0: amazing. It just came out today, Uniting the States, and it explores six key figures and how America became America.
1: Wow, Jesse.
2: 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Also, When Tigers Attack.
1: Oh, jeez.
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5: Making a stop in the 49th state, I'm Lee Silicera, Fox News. President Trump about to speak in Wasilla, Alaska, in support of Senator Dan Sullivan as he continues his rallies in Republican-led states. Meanwhile, a new Fox News power ranking shows Democrats with momentum to retake the House in a close fight to finish in the Senate.
6: The latest Fox News power rankings show Democrats could win up to 237 House seats, fueled by a widening polling advantage, low presidential approval ratings, and voter frustration over rising costs. That the Republicans are also facing surprisingly competitive races in rural districts that President Trump won comfortably. But the Senate is up for grabs.
5: Fox's Jeff Manasso. Both parties expect or projected to hold 47 seats each in the Senate, with six key races considered toss-ups. A Wyoming grad student jailed without bail after authorities say she poisoned a colleague. Prosecutors say Eileen Wang was taken into custody at LAX and was carrying laptops and hard drives, and they say she sought to return to China. Police say she was seen on surveillance video going through the desk of the victim, who specialized in research similar to what she did in China. The Treasury imposing more than $1 billion in penalties against Bank of America after it says it failed to stop and report Chinese money laundering operations and illicit financing along the southern border.
7: As part of a resolution with federal agencies, the bank admits it failed to conduct due diligence for foreign financial institutions, as well as allow suspicious activity to accumulate uninvestigated. Treasury Secretary Scott Bessent says when a bank of its size fails to meet its anti-money laundering and sanctions obligations, it exposes the entire U.S. financial system to significant risk. The $1.2 billion fine is the third largest in the Treasury Department's history.
5: Fox's Jared Halpern at the White House. America's

0: Plus. Download it now.
1: The only person ever charged in the murder of Tupac Shakur will likely spend the rest of his life behind bars.
2: Nevada 8th District Court Judge Carly Kearney sentencing Dwayne Davis to 40 years to life in prison for orchestrating the fatal 1996 shooting of rapper Tupac in Las Vegas.
3: The world never forgot about him and his death, and neither did Las Vegas. It took us 30 years, but at this time, you are going to face justice for what you did on September 7th, 1996.
2: While prosecutors say Davis, a former leader of the Southside Compton Crips gang, didn't pull the trigger, the now 63-year-old had given interviews and detailed his role in the shooting in a 2019 memoir. He was convicted in August of first-degree murder with the use of a deadly weapon. Davis's lawyer has already said he plans to appeal the verdict. Kristen Goodwin, Fox News.
1: The Ebola outbreak in Congo has surpassed 9,000 confirmed cases with over 4,300 deaths, according to the country's health ministry. The outbreak spans seven provinces with 65 health zones affected. This outbreak involves a rare virus with no approved vaccine or treatment. Investigators in France recover two stolen paintings and disrupt another planned heist.
4: Four men have now been charged over the theft at the Renoir Museum in the south of France last month. Investigators have recovered two stolen paintings worth more than $4.5 million. Two others were abandoned by thieves fleeing the scene. Police have revealed that DNA found in a protective painting cover was matched to a 29-year-old already under investigation in a drug trafficking case.

0: That discovery led them to the suspects and the artwork. Prosecutors say surveillance indicated another heist was imminent.
1: Fox's Jonathan Savage. Wall Street, the first big batch of summertime profit reports from U.S. companies made waves on Wall Street after topping analysts' expectations, but many canceled each other out. The Dow lost 180, the Nasdaq off 41. I'm Lisa Lucera. This is Fox News.
2: Good evening and welcome to Washington. I'm John Roberts in for Brett Baer this evening. Pope Leo has lung cancer. We will talk with Fox News senior medical analyst Dr. Mark Siegel about that. There is not just one federal investigation into Progressive Squad Congresswoman Ilhan Omar. We'll have an update for you. And corporate espionage with artificial intelligence implications. But first, breaking tonight, President Trump has asked for and received the resignation of his ambassador to Greece. Kimberly Guilfoyle was the subject of news reports detailing alleged improper and possibly illegal conduct. The president said before leaving on a campaign trip to Alaska that Guilfoyle was doing a good job, but that he did not like what he had been reading. Also tonight, the debut of the new White House press secretary. It did not take long. Our senior White House correspondent, Peter Doocy, starts us off this evening. Hi, Peter.
3: And John, the official line from the folks here is that Kimberly Guilfoyle was a wonderful asset to the team and that folks here wish her well. But ultimately, President Trump calculated that all the bad headlines out of Athens weren't helpful.
4: We have asked Ambassador Guilfoyle to resign.
5: Then Ambassador Guilfoyle resigned amid multiple scandals, including an accusation that she wanted a Trump donor to pay her $100,000 American Express bill. Guilfoyle says these allegations are false, and I intend to vigorously defend my name, my reputation, and my integrity.
6: She was doing a good job, but we didn't like what we were reading.
5: Guilfoyle, a former Fox News host, was once engaged to Donald Trump Jr. for nearly 4 years.
6: She dated my son a long time ago.
5: Traveling with the president today, newly minted press secretary Katie Zachariah. She took questions from three outlets, including Fox, in her podium debut, which at 14 minutes was brief, but not as brief as a 10-minute briefing held by Karine Jean-Pierre in 2022.
4: I get to do what I was doing on the outside already, which was hoping to amplify, multiply, and expand upon President Trump's incredible agenda for the American people.
5: The president remains frustrated with certain Ukrainian strikes against Russia.
6: When you knock out diesel refineries, that's not a great thing.
5: Then today, after a Russian strike against a Ukrainian apartment building, President Volodymyr Zelensky said, unfortunately, we received no early warning from our partners about this strike. Why? Ukraine's foreign minister, quoted by the New York Times, says the attack went undetected because of a special type of weaponry which was used by the Russian side. So, despite concerns the U.S. was cutting Kiev off.
7: Have we stopped sharing intel with Ukraine?
6: No, we haven't. We helped them. But we're really helping them get to a final answer. We want the war ended, Peter. We are helping them, and we are sharing intel. We want the war to end.
3: The president's also talking some more about this Russian diesel deal. He says that the diesel is going to be released to the world and not to the U.S. And I had a chance to ask him if anybody has told him that Russia is not just going to take this diesel money and use it to buy more bombs to use against Ukraine. He says nobody has told him that. John.
2: Well, we'll see if they do or if they don't. Peter Doocy kicking us off tonight from the North Lawn. Peter, thank you. Stocks were down after the first big batch of summertime profit reports. The Dow lost 180. The S&P 500 was off 2. The Nasdaq dropped 42. The Treasury Department is imposing a $1.2 billion fine on Bank of America for allegedly violating anti-money laundering laws and sanctions. The fines on America's second biggest bank amount to the third largest in the department's history. Republicans are defending a traditionally red Senate seat in Texas. Vice President J.D. Vance and House Speaker Mike Johnson were there today to stump for GOP candidates. Our correspondent Brooke Taylor is in Dallas tonight.
8: Vice President J.D. Vance rallying behind Republican Senate nominee Ken Paxton on the ground in a state where Democrats haven't won a Senate race in nearly four decades.
9: The only thing that could screw it up is to elect Talafrico to the United States Senate.

0: a man who owes his entire political career to the far left.
1: Vance's visit comes as Paxton faces a new controversy. The Wall Street Journal obtaining this video reporting Paxton attended a 2024 New Year's Eve party in Dubai with two men who had already been indicted in the U.S. on federal health care fraud charges. Paxton's team calling it a politically motivated attack. Quote, like President Trump, Ken Paxton has been politically persecuted for years. And every time voters have seen through it and sent him back to office because they know he has always fought for Texas. Paxton's Democratic opponent, James Tallarico, is facing questions of his own after more than a week off the campaign trail.
2: Where is James Tallarico?
1: Tallarico says a nasty case of the flu sidelined him, and he's shutting down online rumors about where he was.
3: I had the flu. This is the craziest thing I've ever heard. It's wild that someone can just post something on the internet and then the media just runs with it.
1: And it's not just the Senate race bringing Republican leaders to Texas, House Speaker Mike Johnson making stops in Corpus Christi and McAllen.
4: In the deep red states, we've got to make sure that we defend the seat.
1: And both parties are pouring serious money into this race, a combined $280 million on ad spending and reservations. And you have Republicans outspending Democrats by more than 2-1, John.
5: Crazy how much they're spending on that race. Brooke Taylor for us in Dallas. Brooke, thank you. The latest Fox News power rankings predict that Democrats will take control of the House. It is the first such forecast this cycle. Key factors include President Trump's low approval rating and the Democratic lead on the generic ballot. In the Senate, Republicans have more paths to hold on to their majority, thanks to Michelle Tafoya. She has a favorable matchup against Minnesota Lieutenant Governor Peggy Flanagan. The Senate, still a toss-up, with Democrats and Republicans taking 47 seats apiece. Six toss-ups are the most likely to determine control. They are Alaska, Iowa, Maine, Michigan, Ohio, and Texas.

0: bringing Republican leaders to Texas, House Speaker Mike Johnson making stops in Corpus Christi and McAllen.
1: In the deep red states, we've got to make sure that we defend the seat.
0: And both parties are pouring serious money into this race, a combined $280 million on ad spending and reservations. And you have Republicans outspending Democrats by more than 2-1, John.
2: Crazy how much they're spending on that race. Brooke Taylor for us in Dallas. Brooke, thank you. The latest Fox News power rankings predict that Democrats will take control of the House. It is the first such forecast this cycle. Key factors include President Trump's low approval rating and the Democratic lead on the generic ballot. In the Senate, Republicans have more paths to hold on to their majority, thanks to Michelle Tafoya. She has a favorable matchup against Minnesota Lieutenant Governor Peggy Flanagan. The Senate, still a toss-up, with Democrats and Republicans taking 47 seats apiece. Six toss-ups are the most likely to determine control. They are Alaska, Iowa, Maine, Michigan, Ohio, and Texas. Breaking tonight, we have new information regarding the federal raid on the home of Democratic Congresswoman Ilhan Omar. It turns out the Progressive Squad member is being targeted by multiple probes. Correspondent David Spund is here with our update tonight. Good evening, David.
3: Hi, John. Good evening to you. It certainly appears that the Congresswoman from Minnesota, Ilhan Omar, is the subject of more than one federal investigation. We saw the raid at her home yesterday in Washington, D.C., and hours ago, U.S. Attorney Jeanine Pirro said this.
2: What about these financial disclosures? She was given a pass by the House Ethics, but somehow $30 million magically appeared, then it magically disappeared.
4: And I can tell you that is subject of an investigation as well. We're looking at the facts. Based upon the facts, we'll follow them wherever they take us.
3: Omar's assets were originally listed at around $30 million on her financial disclosure form. The number was later amended to under $125,000. Her team originally blamed paperwork errors. We were told yesterday's search warrant was not directly related to Omar's financial disclosures. But the Congresswoman is fundraising off the images of federal agents leaving her home with boxes. Her campaign is asking for small dollar donations. Hours ago, before leaving for Alaska, President Trump was asked for a second day in a row about the Omar matter.
5: I think she's a terrible person. I think she's a terrible congresswoman.
3: The Speaker of the House also weighing in on the overall investigation.
1: We have to reserve judgment and let the system play out as it does. Maybe the timing's unfortunate for her or others, but this is the legal system, and it operates independently of the political system.
3: And Congresswoman Omar's allies point to a longstanding Department of Justice practice to avoid any raids or indictments of candidates on a ballot within 60 days of a federal election. But critics have noted that a judge did approve this search warrant. John?
2: Well, back in April, she dared them to come after her, and they did. David Spund for us. David, thank you.
3: Tonight,
2: there are growing questions about whether President Trump will use the U.S. military to help Saudi Arabia retaliate against the Iranian-backed Houthi rebels. A coalition of forces led by the Saudis carried out new airstrikes today on the rebel-held Yemeni capital of Sana'a. The retaliation comes after the Houthis staged several attacks in recent days. Our chief national security correspondent Jennifer Griffin tells us where things stand right now.
6: Saudi Arabia is looking to the U.S. for help as the Houthis have hit King Khalid International Airport in Riyadh for the fourth time in the past week.
5: They're behaving very badly. The Houthis have acted very badly.
6: On Saturday, Houthi ballistic missiles fired from 500 miles away from Yemen struck the airport, killing 13 people. The Houthis fired more missiles on Sunday. Until now, President Trump has resisted requests from the Saudi government to stop the Houthis, rejecting personal appeals from the Crown Prince Mohammed bin Salman, according to sources familiar with the conversations. Publicly, President Trump suggested he might ask for Turkey's help.
5: President Erdogan, I think, would do as I ask. I have a lot of respect for him.
6: CENTCOM has not joined militarily, but has sent advisors to help Saudi Arabia, which the U.S. uses for basing to target Iran. Air defense systems globally are stretched. President Trump said the Houthis are trying to drive up oil prices before the U.S. election. The Houthis seized key areas near the Bab el-Mandeb Strait last month, a vital maritime choke point where up to 8 million barrels of oil pass every day. Some of that territory has been reclaimed. A renewed U.S. air campaign could resemble Operation Rough Rider, the 52-day U.S. military operation launched by the Pentagon in 2025, in which U.S. forces carried out more than 1,000 strikes on Houthi targets,

0: The operation cost more than $2 billion. The U.S. lost two F/A-18 Super Hornets and seven MQ-9 Reaper drones. A year and a half later, the Houthis are still firing ballistic missiles.
1: There were more missiles fired at Saudi Arabia this evening. Loud booms were heard near Saudi Aramco headquarters in Dhahran a few hours ago. Saudi officials said the incoming cruise missile was intercepted. Earlier today, Saudi launched airstrikes targeting oil facilities in Houthi-held territory in Yemen. And just now, John, we heard from the Ministry of Energy in Saudi Arabia that a fire has broken out at Aramco headquarters as a result of those attacks.
2: Well, the Houthis were warning about that. Jen Griffin for us. Jen, thank you. Up next, we talk to Dr. Mark Siegel about the diagnosis of lung cancer for Pope Leo. First,

0: joined militarily but has sent advisors to help Saudi Arabia, which the U.S. uses for basing to target Iran. Air defense systems globally are stretched. President Trump said the Houthis are trying to drive up oil prices before the U.S. election. The Houthis seized key areas near the Bab el-Mandeb Strait last month, a vital maritime choke point where up to 8 million barrels of oil pass every day. Some of that territory has been reclaimed. A renewed U.S. air campaign could resemble Operation Rough Rider, the 52-day U.S. military operation launched by the Pentagon in 2025, in which U.S. forces carried out more than 1,000 strikes on Houthi targets. The operation cost more than $2 billion. The U.S. lost two FA-18 Super Hornets and seven MQ-9 Reaper drones. A year and a half later, the Houthis are still firing ballistic missiles.
1: There were more missiles fired at Saudi Arabia this evening. Loud booms were heard near Saudi Aramco headquarters in Dhahran a few hours ago. Saudi officials said the incoming cruise missile was intercepted. Earlier today, Saudi launched airstrikes targeting oil facilities in Houthi-held territory in Yemen. And just now, John, we heard from the Ministry of Energy in Saudi Arabia that a fire has broken out at Aramco headquarters as a result of those attacks.
2: Well, the Houthis were warning about that. Jen Griffin for us. Jen, thank you. Up next, we talk to Dr. Mark Siegel about the diagnosis of lung cancer for Pope Leo. First, beyond our borders tonight. French students barricade their high school and block the road using garbage bins in Paris before police move in to disperse them. The blockade came a few hours before more protests in central Paris. Police used clouds of tear gas, water cannons, and repeated charges to disperse demonstrators when violence erupted on the fringes of the Paris marches. The Congolese government says confirmed cases in the country's Ebola outbreak have surpassed 9,000 now. More than 4,300 people have died. The outbreak has created new hotspots as it spreads to more communities, with 65 health zones across seven provinces now affected. And this is a live look at London. One of the big stories there tonight, London-based Formula One confirms that Rwanda will host a race when the series returns to Africa after a more than three-decade absence. The African Grand Prix will have a 10-year contract and take place at a track in Bugesera, southeast of the capital of Kigali. Formula One says the purpose-built track will be ready early in the next decade. Just some of the other stories beyond our borders tonight. We'll be right back.

0: and Amazon Alexa.
1: He will have the inner peace and the trust in the medical team and the Lord watching over him and a blessed mother so that he can come back and continue his great mission.
2: When we see a small nodule in the lungs and it ends up being a cancer, it often can be a blessing in disguise to remove that cancer before it has a chance to grow.
3: Breaking tonight, the Vatican says Pope Leo's surgery confirmed that he does in fact have lung cancer. He had the lower lobe of his right lung removed today. A statement says the surgery was very successful. The Pope is expected to remain in the hospital for about a week. Let's get more information about the Pope's condition. Joining us tonight is our Fox News senior medical analyst, Dr. Mark Siegel. Mark, good evening to you. A little surprised that the pathology came back so quickly. I assume that they did, I guess, what's called a frozen section when they were there in surgery to confirm that. But again, they caught this before the Pope had any symptoms, as far as we know.
4: Exactly, and they were looking beforehand, and they did a CT scan for some reason, which we don't know, and then they probably did a PET scan to look at metabolic activity, and they were suspicious. And intraoperatively, while they were moving it, and they used a video assist thoracoscopy, meaning they had direct visualization with a camera right there, looking right at the lung, they sent a section, and it came back adenocarcinoma. Mm. So they confirmed what they had. They removed a whole lobe of the lung. There's three lobes on the right, John. They removed the lower one. Now, we don't know why, whether it was a very active-looking nodule or whether it was in a strange position where they had to take the whole lobe or what. But they also sent lymph nodes, and we're going to find out whether it has spread or not. That's the key question. Has it spread? What size was it? And how metabolically active it was? Those are the questions we're waiting for the answer for, but it looks like they got it all out.
3: You know, in many cases, lung cancer is a death sentence. But again, it's because typically the cancer is fairly developed before people exhibit symptoms. What do we know about the prognosis for the Pope?
4: That's really changed, and it's a great point. You know, if they manage to get the whole lung cancer out and it hasn't spread, and they don't need to do further treatment, the prognosis is really excellent. It, depending on size, if it's under 3 centimeters, it can be as good as 90% or more. And especially since he appears to be in good health and reportedly not a smoker, all of that will help. The rest of his right lung will expand to make up for the part that's missing. That will take some time, but they took out the lobe probably thinking that he was going to be okay with how his lung function is. So very, very good prognosis if it hasn't spread.
3: You know, I wanted to ask you about that because you said he was not a smoker, at least not that we know. Neither was Christopher Reeve's wife, and yet she died from lung cancer. And a lot of people think lung cancer, that's associated with smoking, but not in all cases.
4: 1 out of 5 adenocarcinomas like this is not a smoker, and that's 1/5. So you have to be on the lookout for that. We also don't know, to be fair, that he didn't get exposed to secondhand smoke. Mm-hmm. You know, given all of the public exposure he has, we don't know that. But judging from taking out a lobe, I would suspect the rest of his lung function is really quite good. So we're all waiting for the pathology and hoping that the margins are clear. And that's what we would hope for.
3: Well,
4: pray for.
3: Hundreds of millions of people are praying for him in a swift recovery. So he's got the power of prayer on his side.
4: Finding it incidentally like this and getting it all out is a very good sign. That's where we are with lung cancer today. And by the way, we have newer treatments also, yeah, if needed, targeted therapies if needed.
3: Well, if anybody's got angels among him, it's the Pope. Doc, thanks for joining us tonight. Really
4: Thank
3: appreciate
4: you, John.
3: It.
4: All right. Good to see you.
3: Up next, a matter of national security. That is how a U.S. attorney is describing the planting of an eavesdropping device inside a high-tech company.

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1: Breaking tonight, a Saudi national is accused of planting a bug in an executive conference room at the OpenAI headquarters in San Francisco. The U.S. attorney calls it a matter of national security. Our chief correspondent, Jonathan Hunt, has got the details tonight. He's in Los Angeles. Good evening, Jonathan.
2: Good evening, John. The OpenAI engineer, who's a Saudi citizen, had allegedly hidden a recording device behind a television in an executive conference room at OpenAI's San Francisco headquarters. The engineer's aim, according to FBI Director Kash Patel, was to, quote, secretly capture sensitive communications about the company's superintelligence technology. Abdulrahman Al-Fazan, seen here appearing to look behind the TV screen where the device was found, allegedly planted the recorder around September 28th inside a room where OpenAI employees frequently held meetings involving discussions of highly confidential technical, commercial, and strategic information. The device was discovered September 30th, and OpenAI says it worked with the FBI to investigate while using its own AI to help identify the device and who had planted it. Al-Fazan was arrested on Friday, fired the same day, and made his first court appearance today. In an ex post, OpenAI said, quote, "We have no indications of this individual inappropriately accessing or exfiltrating model weight, source code, or customer data. We take protecting our technology data and people seriously and as a matter of national importance." That sentiment echoed by the U.S. Attorney for the Northern District of California, who said, quote, "Our office will continue to stand at the forefront of protecting that American innovation. For us, it is a matter of national security. This arrest highlights our relentless efforts in partnership with the FBI to identify and prosecute those who seek to steal our technology." Now, the DOJ announcement of the arrest says nothing about whether Al-Fazan is alleged to have acted alone or at the direction of other individuals, companies, or governments. He is due back in court October 19th for a detention hearing. John?
1: All right, we'll see where this goes. Jonathan Hunt with the update for us. Jonathan, thank you. The U.S. Supreme Court is siding with the Trump administration and will hear arguments whether a watchdog group can get its hands on public records about billionaire Elon Musk's Department of Government Efficiency. The High Court is intervening for a second time in Citizens for Responsibility and Ethics in Washington's case. The organization wants access to DOJ records from the early days of President Trump's second term. Last year, the High Court reined in a district court's order for the government to give DOJ-related records to Crew. The High Court's conservative majority concluded that a federal judge ruled too broadly in ordering documents to be turned over to Crew. A federal judge is ordering a halt to tree cutting at the East Potomac Golf Course here in Washington until at least October the 26th. The

0: Judge issued the order one day after a tense three-hour hearing in which she harshly criticized the Trump administration for having deceived her with its actions over the holiday weekend. The judge also ordered the government to provide the court and plaintiffs 3 business days written advance notice prior to making any irreparable modification to any permanent form or feature of the East Potomac golf course. In other words, stop cutting down trees. An investigation underway tonight into a fatal roller coaster accident at the Six Flags Amusement Park in Georgia. The company has taken similar coasters out of service in its other parks. Correspondent Madison Scarpino has got the story. She's in Atlanta.
1: Sheer terror at Six Flags over Georgia Monday as police identify the man who was ejected from his roller coaster seat and died. They say the victim is 42-year-old Hassan Jihad Ibn Karim. Atlanta Public Schools confirms Karim was an IT manager at a local charter school, saying in part, quote, "He was a cherished member of the Wesley International Academy and APS families whose presence and impact will be deeply missed by our students, staff, and all those whose lives he touched." Police are investigating how Karim was ejected from his seat, hitting other riders before falling onto a nearby roof. Some witnesses are traumatized.
2: I just see somebody fly out. And just fly into the woods.
3: It was very chaotic. Like, everybody was trying to leave at the same time.
1: This gruesome incident happening on the popular roller coaster Goliath, which came to a halt after the accident. Riders on a second set of cars were stopped on an incline before being forced to evacuate. Six Flags says the Hypercoaster, which opened in 2006, is 200 feet tall and goes up to 70 miles per hour with razor-sharp turns.
2: I planned on coming back Friday and Saturday. Now I don't know if we'll be back. I don't know if we'll be back. You go to ride roller coasters to get the adrenaline rush, but you always expect to get back. You don't expect to not come home.
1: Six Flags officials say out of an abundance of caution, they're temporarily closing Goliath and several similar rides across their parks, saying the safety of their guests and team members is their highest priority. John?
0: Just terrifying stuff. Madison Scarpino for us. Madison, thank you. Cornell University is suspending parties and other social events at fraternity houses for the rest of the academic year. The school is also announcing that it will give the New York State Police a role in investigating sex crimes on campus in the future. This comes amid mounting outrage over Cornell's handling of allegations that a female student was sexually assaulted at a fraternity house back in 2024. Up next, how startup companies are contributing to America's national security effort. First, here's what some of our Fox affiliates around the country are covering tonight. Fox 5 in Las Vegas as Dwayne Keffie D. Davis is sentenced to 40 years to life in the 1996 shooting death of Tupac Shakur. A jury found Davis guilty in August after less than 3 hours of deliberations. He is the only person ever charged in Shakur's death. Fox 29 in Philadelphia as the suspect accused in the ambush killing of a Philadelphia police officer and wounding of his partner faces 76 charges. Eric Lewis is being held without bail. The charges include murder, homicide of a law enforcement officer, attempted murder, 10 counts of attempted homicide of a law enforcement officer, aggravated assault, and terroristic threats. And this is a live look at Orlando from Fox 35. One of the big stories there tonight, NASA's SpaceX rocket launch to the International Space Station early this morning illuminated the skies over Florida in swaths of blues, purples, and oranges. Cosmic phenomenon is known as a space jellyfish. As the rocket gets higher up in the atmosphere, the sunlight reflects off the exhaust, which spreads across the sky in a glowing bulb-like cloud. That is beautiful. And that is tonight's live look outside the Beltway from Special Report. We'll be right back.

0: Fox News. I'm Tom Graham. President Trump holding a rally in Wasilla, Alaska today ahead of next month's midterm, stumping on behalf of Republican Senate candidate Dan Sullivan. He's locked in a close race with Democrat Mary Pattola. Now, today's trip comes after President Trump campaigned in Ohio yesterday, promoting GOP Senate candidate John Houston.
1: He's going to be a great senator.
0: Now, former President Barack Obama, meantime, will rally on behalf of Democrats in Ohio next week as the midterm races heat up.
2: Former President Barack Obama will campaign for Ohio Democratic U.S. Senate nominee, former Senator Sherrod Brown, in Cleveland on October 24th.
3: Sherrod Brown has always fought for working people.
2: The former president saying in an online video, Brown worked to protect Ohio jobs. He'll also rally support for Democratic gubernatorial nominee Amy Acton.
0: Fox's Kristen Goodwin, America's listening to Fox News.
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6: That heat's going to be out there for one more day.
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1: Tonight, we continue our exploration of how new businesses are contributing to America's national security. Brett Baer reports that some of the firms are working on cutting-edge defense projects that could have a big impact on how America fights its wars. Hi, Brett.
2: Thanks, John. In our last segment, we looked at how startups are becoming a major part of the defense industrial base. Tonight, we look at those companies' efforts to develop what could be the next generation of weapons.
3: We're going to need all three tiers of missiles, the cheap ones, the ones that are now the high end like Patriot, and then maybe some hypersonics.
2: As the U.S. works to refill its missile stockpile, it is also looking to develop new weapons for its arsenal.
4: These hypersonic systems are now seen as the novel revolutionary system, and the ballistic missile is seen as the archaic one.
2: The U.S. military is taking increasing interest in hypersonic weapons, maneuverable missiles that travel five times faster than the speed of sound. But the weapons would come at a cost.
5: The U.S. has invested in recent years in several of the programs that are starting to come to fruition.
2: Estimates from the Government Accountability Office show missiles for the Army's long-range hypersonic weapon, the Dark Eagle, could cost more than $40 million each. The Navy is working to equip its Zumwalt destroyers with hypersonics. The GAO puts estimates at a cost of $70 million per missile and notes the modernization project is 2 years behind schedule.
5: These are exquisite weapons. And I think that the military is acquiring them for exquisite purposes.
2: The Navy says Tomahawk missiles cost around $2.6 million each. Army budget documents show Patriot missiles priced at nearly $4 million, and Precision Strike missiles $1.6 million per unit. The Navy could buy almost 27 Tomahawks for the price of one hypersonic missile aboard those destroyers. The Army could purchase about 25 precision strike missiles for the cost of one Dark Eagle hypersonic weapon.
5: In the long run, for example, the Army thinks that the long-range hypersonic weapon will become cheaper as production ramps up.
2: Startup companies are hoping to bring down those costs with more affordable hypersonic weapons and testing capabilities.
6: The weapon itself is under $500,000, which, if you know about munitions, that's incredibly cheap.
2: Army and Navy are investing in Castalion's Blackbeard hypersonic weapon. The company says it's designed for mass production and its price would be a fraction of what legacy weapons cost.
7: Is this increasing interest in hypersonic?
6: It is a story about hypersonics and what they can provide in terms of a weapon, but it's really a story of American manufacturing. And so the company is, again, focused on providing America options to have that middle deterrence layer, and we're doing that through production.
2: This year, Castalion began building what it says will be the largest dedicated hypersonic weapon production facility in the U.S. It would be capable of producing thousands of Blackbeard weapons annually. Those will eventually be used to fill its various contracts, such as integrating Blackbeard into the Navy's F-A-18 Super Hornet jets, incorporating the system into the Army's HIMARS, and deploying it on unmanned surface vessels. Hypersonic weapons travel up to 20 times faster than traditional missiles,

0: and an adversary's reaction time is thought to be 6 times shorter. Hypersonic speeds are also vital for both evading enemy defense systems and executing strikes. The Atlantic Council estimates 75% fewer hypersonic weapons would be needed for a mission.
1: The advantage of a hypersonic system is that it goes very far, it gets there quickly, and it's highly survivable because of that maneuverability. And that's important for achieving deterrence because it's hard to shoot down.
0: Hypersonic weapons remain mostly in Earth's atmosphere. The missiles are maneuverable during flight and can strike a target quickly in 15 to 30 minutes from around 1,700 miles away.
2: If you don't know what the target would be initially, unlike a ballistic missile where you can calculate where it will land, right, you might misinterpret, for example, an incoming strike as a decapitation attempt, and that would be very concerning.
0: The critics of hypersonics say that they pose a threat because they're unpredictable. And so, like, let's say you fire something into Iran, it looks like it could be going to Russia, and it could cause retaliation or some reaction to that effort. What do you say to them?
1: I don't think that there will be a, misinterpretation of what is happening. The United States commonly messages even countries we're not friendly with what our intentions are.
0: There are concerns that hypersonic maneuverability could lead to inaccuracy.
3: Technologies do tend to improve over time as testing and especially as experience with use builds up. But there are pretty important physical constraints on the performance of these systems.
4: With our HASTE program, what we have enabled is low-cost, high-frequency hypersonic and missile defense testing. And when you can say that you can get that cheaper and faster, now you're looking at more of a shots-on-goal approach to demonstrating capability of the technology insertion cycle.
0: Defense contractor Rocket Lab is working with the War Department to improve hypersonic missile capabilities through an increasing number of test launches.
4: Rather than saying we need to be stuck in an analysis environment, and then it's a very rigorous test campaign that costs a lot of money and involves a lot of people, now you can say we're planning 12 tests this year. We don't have to bet the farm on any one of them, which allows us to take more risk and really move the needle in terms of technology development.
0: The U.S. has never used a hypersonic weapon, but has explored deploying its Dark Eagle to the Middle East.
2: I would be very surprised if we use them, and I would be very even more surprised if we use them extensively because of the small number of missiles that exist and the concerns already about the munitions stockpile.
0: While hypersonic weapons may not be deployed in the near future, the Iran conflict has allowed the U.S. military to test other new kinds of technology, such as one-way attack drones and an uncrewed naval drone used to rescue two stranded airmen at sea. We'll send it back to you.
5: All right, changing battlefield to be sure. Brett, thank you. Up next, the panel on the new White House press secretary's first day on the job, plus the midterm blitz. And then, the unusual way firefighters saved a half a dozen pets from a house.

0: Green, Fox News.
1: I give her a couple of hours till the president looks at the data and says enough is enough. She's the tip of the corruption iceberg in this administration.
2: We have asked Ambassador Guilfoyle to resign. She has been a wonderful asset to the team, and we wish her well.
3: She went to Greece. She was doing a good job, but we didn't like what we were reading.
4: Donald Trump's ambassador to Greece, Kimberly Guilfoyle, is out. Let's bring on our panel, Fox News political analyst Reince Priebus, Fox News senior political analyst Juan Williams, and USA Today White House correspondent Francesca Chambers. So Kimberly Guilfoyle denies all of the allegations against her, saying, quote, "These allegations are false, and I intend to vigorously defend my name, my reputation, and my integrity. My gratitude and respect for President Trump and Secretary Rubio remain unwavering." Inspector General's also looking into this, Reince. A lot of smoke there. If you were White House Chief of Staff, as you once were, what would you have done about this?
5: Well, I mean, look, I think the president did the right thing. He had to do what he had to do. I mean, look, it's bad timing, 3 weeks from a midterm, bad press, potential oversight, you need separation. And the other thing about President Trump is, you know, one of the things that he's sort of a, he's intolerant of a situation where he believes someone is profiting over him, over him. And so all of that together, and there's just some things that just set him off. And all of that together, he just got set off. And he said, I'm done with this.
4: So here are the allegations against her. $100,000 credit card request, luxury funded travel, misuse of personal influence, threat against the Greek government, effort to avoid a paper trail, lobbyist involvement. I mean, Francesca, that's a, I mean, that's a laundry list that gets you fired.
6: Picking up on what Ryan said, I mean, the president said today, I didn't like what I was reading about this. We didn't like what we were seeing about this. And, you know, at first it seemed, John, like she might be able to escape this. You saw Secretary Rubio, you know, saying, don't ask me about this in a foreign country. He just happened to be in Athens when this is happening, by the way. Vice President J.D. Vance was saying we're going to find out the facts first. But you felt the tide turning over the weekend. Then, of course, President Trump saying yesterday that he was looking at firing her. By this morning, she was gone.
4: Yeah, I mean, Rubio made a point of saying just because somebody, an anonymous source, says it doesn't make it true. Well, we still don't know if it's true. And again, she denies it, but it was true enough for the president to give her the heave-ho. So Eric Dieters, one, is the man who says that Guilfoyle asked him to pay off her $100,000 Amex bill. She is suing, or he is suing her for defamation for saying that the text messages that he had and showed people were fake and that he was a known blackmailer. This is what he said. Listen to this.
7: I'm going to be suing them for defamation. I'm going to get to take their deposition. They won't be able to produce any proof. It's going to be fun. So this is far from over. I am going to make her pay for what she said about me.
4: Her legal team says that she was simply seeking back pay for speaking gigs. He says, no.
8: You know, I mean, it's first of all, just to reiterate what Ryan said, the timing is just terrible for the Trump administration before a midterm election. But the second part of this, and this plays to what you just heard, I think a lot of people understand that somebody just asked, somebody in fact said, honey, please, to a rich man to say, give me money to pay off my American Express bill. This is not about crypto. This is not some complicated oil deal or something. It's pretty direct. And I think for a lot of people, it really plays into the Democratic messaging during this midterms, which is that, you know, a lot of the Trump people are out for themselves, not for you, the voter.
4: Yeah. And that because they all forgot about Bob Menendez.
8: Right? Yeah, right. If affordability is the issue, you know.
4: All right. Wow. All right. Katie Zachariah's debut as the press secretary. Here's some of the headlines. Katie Zachariah, Trump's new White House press secretary, makes a brief appearance before reporters. New York Post. Is Katie Zachariah visibly nervous in first 14-minute White House press briefing? Washington Post. Katie Zachariah calls on Trump-friendly outlets in brief debut as the press secretary. In terms of being nervous, Francesca, you put me up there for a debut as press secretary, I'd be shaking like a leaf. I'd be sweating bullets. Come on.
6: It was a very short first appearance. I mean, in response to a question from Peter Doocy about Ukraine and whether or not the U.S. was going to halt intelligence sharing, she said she was going to have to get back to reporters on that.
4: But in, she made the news about Guilfoyle.
6: But it was newsy, short but newsy, because she delivered the statement about Guilfoyle before the president himself had posted it on Truth Social or even talked to reporters about it, which isn't always the case. A lot of times he makes his own news on Truth Social. But she herself said that the president is viewed as the White White House, by the White House as his own best messenger. And he's at all these rallies every single day right now, and he's gaggling with reporters quite frequently. So how often we see her at the podium before the midterms, I think, is a question, particularly, you know, when we're seeing the president even having a rally again tonight.
4: Yeah, I want to move on to the midterms, because President Trump is in Alaska. He went there back in 2022 as well, when he was campaigning against Lisa Murkowski. The last president before him to go there was George Bush in 2002. I mean, Alaska is not a place that you defend. Here's the president's travels so far. He's in Alaska today, but look at all these other states that he's been in as well. And Reince, when you're sending the president to that many states, I guess we don't have the map. I mean, it shows that this is going to be a close race, and one that could be difficult to maintain control of both houses or even one.
5: Well, you're right about what you're saying generally, but Alaska has been tight. I remember when I was RNC chairman in 2014, that was a tight race. Sullivan pulled it out in 2014. But keep in mind, midterms are about expanding the map. So if a party is expanding the map, it can be problematic. So what are they doing? They're putting like a game of Risk. They're putting the president in these states to make sure that this map doesn't get any more broad than it is. But the second thing is, in Alaska alone, just so you can see the difference, in 2024, it was almost a record vote by President Trump. There was only 184,000 people that voted. Yeah. In the midterm, 135. That's a 27% difference. So what do they want to do? They want to find those 50,000 people that voted for Trump in 2024 and turn as many of those people out in 26. Not to mention ranked choice voting. So you need Republicans to put down Sullivan, the right Sullivan, as number one in a ranked choice state. It's complicated, but there's a lot of reasons to be in Alaska, and President Trump's doing the right thing.
4: Well, and I talked to some Democratic analysts who believe that the way it's going right now is that the Democrats will take back the House, but that Republicans will hang on to the Senate. One of the reasons why is, look at Minnesota. Our power rankings just shifted it from likely D to lean D. Michelle Tafoya, they think, has got a real chance to pull this out. What do you think of this idea that Democrats will win the House, Republicans will keep the Senate, then we got divided government on Capitol Hill, investigation after investigation after investigation that goes nowhere because the Senate's controlled by Republicans and President Trump can't get much done?
8: Well, I think you just summed it up. But I do think that, you know, things are up in the air, especially in the Senate. I think the people you've been talking to, I think I hear the same thing about the House. Clearly, the Senate is still in play. But, you know, you look at a state like Alaska. I mean, even look at where the president's going this week, going to Montana and then Georgia. And you say, Montana, Georgia, Alaska? These are states that the Republicans should have in hand. So the president is on the defensive foot here. He's on the ropes. And he's trying to, as Ryan said, trying to hold things back. But the fact is that Democrats have expanded. And when you look at a state like Alaska and you look at the gas prices, I looked today and it said it's $5 a gallon for regular.
4: In Alaska.
8: Yeah, and diesel $6.50. And, of course, the tariffs have had a terrible impact on the Alaskan economy. That's why he's in Alaska.
4: Yeah, well, I mean, gas prices are uncomfortably high. 10 seconds, what do you think the president's last 2 years are going to be like?
6: I recently talked to Hakeem Jeffries, the Democratic leader, about this. One problem they have on their hands, John, is he's getting pushes from his members, I think, to do a lot of investigations, but they're campaigning on affordability. Can he cut deals with the president?
4: All right, we'll see. Panel, thanks for being with us today. I really appreciate it. Now this. Finally tonight, a special report salute.
9: Oxygen masks for humans don't work as well for a dog or a pet, so they have these little cones that we can hook up to our oxygen tanks.
4: It's that funny shaped nose. It just doesn't work properly. Six animals were rescued. Some were revived after a house fire in Phoenix on Sunday afternoon. Firefighters pulled three dogs and three cats from the burning home. They administered oxygen using, look at this, these specially donated masks for animals. The six pets were taken to a nearby animal hospital for further treatment. They seem to be okay. Thanks for watching Special Report. I'm John Roberts in Washington. The Ingram Angle coming up next.
10: I'm Gianna Gelosi with your Fox True Crime Minute. A quiet Philadelphia home has become the center of an escalating true crime nightmare after a massive police raid uncovered over 1 million digital files linking a father-son duo to at least 5 missing women. The patriarch, the late pornographer Raymond R.C. Horsch, seemingly hid his crimes in plain sight by publishing a 2014 fictional memoir about being a serial killer who chemically disposed of his victims. But that so-called fictional memoir now reads like a confession after his 44-year-old son Eugene was arrested for possessing guns. guns, and the woman he was with was carrying a missing woman's ID. That triggered a raid on their home. Inside, investigators have already identified horrific images of five different missing women appearing lifeless on camera and a basement lab with various chemicals in bottles, drums, and plastic containers. The elder Horsch, who was previously a resident of the home, died last year, further complicating the investigation. Eugene Horsch remains in custody on those gun and other charges. There's more on this story at foxnews.com or subscribe to the Fox True Crime Podcast. I'm Gianna Gelosi with your Fox True Crime Minute.
11: This is Fox on Justice. I sat down with Lindsey Clancy's attorney, Kevin Reddington, one-on-one. Reddington is facing criticism for immediately publicly targeting the holdout juror who refused to vote not guilty by reason of insanity. Jurors have accused the holdout of not following the law on reasonable doubt.
12: I didn't dox anybody on that case. All I said was that I was upset about the verdict that was never returned.
11: Reddington also has a message for those who believe conspiracies that her then-husband, Patrick Clancy, killed their three children.
12: Maybe you get a chance to listen to that 911 tape, and then you look me in the eye and tell me that you think Patrick Clancy did this. What this guy has been through is horrific.
11: Lindsey Clancy is back in court on September 29th. Reddington filed a motion asking the judge to enter a finding of not guilty, arguing the prosecution has inadequate evidence to prove its case. He'll also argue the case should be dismissed, a retrial denied, on double jeopardy grounds. Brian Yenis, Fox News.
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14: Making the trek to Alaska, I'm Lisa Lacerra, Fox News. President Trump in Wasilla, Alaska, as he campaigns for Republican Senator Dan Sullivan and Congressman Nick Begich.
15: We have to make sure that Dan gets in. We have to make sure that Nick Begich gets in.
14: And the president urged the crowd.
15: And while you're at it, make sure you vote yes on the ballot measure to repeal. You want to repeal ranked choice voting.
14: The president claimed ranked choice voting is a scam. He's been traveling to deep red states over the past several weeks. Alaska hasn't backed a Democrat for Senate in nearly 20 years. U.S. Ambassador to Greece Kimberly Guilfoyle has resigned amid allegations she used her position to sell political influence.
16: Guilfoyle says these allegations are false, and I intend to vigorously defend my name, my reputation, and my integrity. Guilfoyle, a former Fox News host, was once engaged to Donald Trump Jr. for nearly 4 years.
14: Fox's Peter Ducey at the White House. The federal investigation of Minnesota Democratic Congresswoman Ilhan Omar may be multifaceted after a raid on her Washington, D.C. home early yesterday morning.
17: Omar's assets were originally listed at around $30 million on her financial disclosure form. The number was later amended to under $125,000. Her team originally blamed paperwork errors. We were told yesterday's search warrant was not directly related to Omar's financial disclosures, but the Congresswoman is fundraising off the images of federal agents leaving her home with boxes.
14: Fox's David Spunt in Washington. Fox has learned subpoenas have been sent to multiple family members of Congresswoman Omar. The Justice Department has declined comment. 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
1: While the president is in Alaska, Vice President Vance traveled to Texas to rally for Attorney General Ken Paxton in his Senate race against James Tallarico.
2: Vice President J.D. Vance told a crowd at the regional airport in Tyler, Texas, to vote for Attorney General Ken Paxton for Senate, and then went through a number of old comments and social media posts from Paxton's opponent, Democrat James Tallarico.
3: Normal people simply do not use words like heteropatriarchy.
2: In light of high gas prices right now, he also announced the administration's invoking the Defense Production Act.
3: And we're going to expand the refinery right here in Tyler, Texas. We're announcing that today.
2: It's estimated this refinery processes over 70,000 barrels of oil a day. Jessica Rosenthal, Fox News.
1: An off-duty NYPD detective who survived a stabbing attack in the Bronx by two illegal immigrants is speaking out.
4: NYPD detective 33-year-old Jose Mercedes is out of the hospital.
5: I'm happy to be standing. Emotionally, I feel happy to be alive.
4: The 10-year veteran who was off duty October 2nd when he was attacked from behind in the Bronx in a robbery attempt by two illegal immigrants who stabbed him seven times.
5: I told them in English, I told them in Spanish that I was a police officer. They didn't care.
4: The suspects, identified by the Department of Homeland Security as Dominican nationals, fled to Massachusetts, where police say they were captured in a basement hideout. Both are being held without bail and face murder charges once extradited to New York. Jeff Manasso, Fox News.
1: Sales of previously occupied U.S. homes rose in September from the previous month, but slowed compared to a year ago. The National Association of Realtors says existing home sales rose 1.5% last month from August to a seasonally adjusted annual rate of 3.99 million units. Sales fell 2.2% compared with September of last year. I'm Lee Silicera. This is Fox News.
6: Good evening, everyone. I'm Laura Ingram. 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
1: While the president is in Alaska, Vice President Vance traveled to Texas to rally for Attorney General Ken Paxton in his Senate race against James Tallarico.
2: Vice President J.D. Vance told a crowd at the regional airport in Tyler, Texas, to vote for Attorney General Ken Paxton for Senate, and then went through a number of old comments and social media posts from Paxton's opponent, Democrat James Tallarico.
3: Normal people simply do not use words like heteropatriarchy.
2: In light of high gas prices right now, he also announced the administration's invoking the Defense Production Act.
3: And we're going to expand the refinery right here in Tyler, Texas. We're announcing that today.
2: It's estimated this refinery processes over 70,000 barrels of oil a day. Jessica Rosenthal, Fox News.
1: An off-duty NYPD detective who survived a stabbing attack in the Bronx by two illegal immigrants is speaking out.
4: NYPD detective 33-year-old Jose Mercedes is out of the hospital.
5: I'm happy to be standing. Emotionally, I feel happy to be alive.
4: The 10-year veteran who was off duty October 2nd when he was attacked from behind in the Bronx in a robbery attempt by two illegal immigrants who stabbed him seven times.
5: I told them in English, I told them in Spanish that I was a police officer. They didn't care.
4: The suspects, identified by the Department of Homeland Security as Dominican nationals, fled to Massachusetts, where police say they were captured in a basement hideout. Both are being held without bail and face murder charges once extradited to New York. Jeff Manasso, Fox News.
1: Sales of previously occupied U.S. homes rose in September from the previous month, but slowed compared to a year ago. The National Association of Realtors says existing home sales rose 1.5% last month from August to a seasonally adjusted annual rate of 3.99 million units. Sales fell 2.2% compared with September of last year. I'm Lee Silasera. This is Fox News.
6: Good evening, everyone. I'm Laura Ingraham. This is the Ingraham Angle from Washington. Tonight, as Mamdani treats ICE as the real threat, an NYPD officer was stabbed 10 times, allegedly by illegal aliens.
5: They didn't care. They didn't care. I told them in English, I told them in Spanish that I was a police officer. They didn't care.
6: Made him a target. Then J.B. Pritzker's prescription for compassion, assisted suicide.
7: The vast majority of people seem to have favored giving people who are in pain at the end of their life a choice.
6: It's a way to save money. Plus, imagine voting for this.
8: What is one decision that you expect to make that may be unpopular with some voters?
9: Firing all Republicans.
6: And President Trump traveled 3,400 miles today to the last frontier to make a last stand for Senate incumbent Dan Sullivan. We'll monitor his rally tonight and bring you any news that comes from it. But first, who is Ilhan Omar? That's the focus of tonight's angle. Capitol Hill aides are buzzing after the federal raid on her house yesterday in Washington, D.C. And today, Fox's John Roberts pressed U.S. Attorney Jeanine Pirro on whether her sudden surge in wealth was the impetus for the investigation.
10: What about these financial disclosures? She was given a pass by the House Ethics, but somehow $30 million magically appeared, then it magically disappeared.
11: And well, I can tell you that is subject of an investigation as well, and it doesn't matter. It doesn't matter what the House does. It doesn't matter, you know, what this agency or that does. We're looking at the facts. Based upon the facts, we'll follow them wherever they take us.
10: This is your office that's doing this?
11: Yep.
6: Well, notice she said subject to an investigation as well, suggesting that there are two investigations underway. Fox is told yesterday's raid is immigration related. Now, of course, almost immediately, Omar's team cast her as the victim. They allege weaponization and that she was being targeted and had done nothing wrong. They even accused President Trump, who's had two assassination attempts, of repeatedly, quote, putting a target on her back. Now, naturally, they use the raid as a fundraising opportunity, saying that Omar will not be silenced and asking that people chip in $10 or any amount you can afford today to support Ilhan Omar. So this is typical deflection taught by her radical left mentors. This is what they always do. We're going to let the investigations run their courses here and, again, give you the best analysis you're going to get on television. But let's review what we already know about the squad member. She was born in Mogadishu, Somalia in 1982. She arrived here in 1995 at age 12 and became a naturalized citizen in 2000.

0: She graduated from North Dakota State in 2011. She previously worked as a teacher, a campaign manager, and at a nonprofit as an executive before getting elected to the House in 2018 for the first time. She was also, of course, granted refugee status, which we left out of that bio. But that's just a sterile bio. Most important to understand about her is that her idea of repaying the country that gave her refuge is to trash it and constantly play the victim card. She blames every aspect of the human condition on racism and white supremacy. America isn't so much a country as it is a relentless force of oppression. Listen to these comments she made during the 2020 Summer of Love.
1: We are not merely fighting to tear down the systems of oppression in the criminal justice system. We are fighting to tear down systems of oppression that exist in housing, in education, in healthcare, in employment, in the air we breathe.
0: Accusing America of oppression, that's what she constantly does. And invariably, that will require, of course, what she said, taking your money, your savings, and doling out to who she thinks is the aggrieved minority of the day. Now, punishment for you, free stuff for her friends.
1: In America today, white families have 42% times more wealth than black families. When we say housing is a human right, we need to guarantee homes for all.
0: Okay. Guarantee homes for all. Do that math. And I know she apologized, but her old comments about 9/11 at a Council on American Islamic Relations dinner, where she said because some people did something and that all of us were starting to lose access to our civil liberties. I don't care what anyone says. She was obviously downplaying the severity of the worst attack on American soil. So sorry, but apology not accepted. And perhaps the most revealing comments from Ilhan Omar were in 2022, where she expressed her true feelings, saying, quote, I was taken away from my homeland at a young age, and I still long to return one day, live in my country, and share my life with my people. We all must work hard together, God willing, to make our homeland a prosperous place. Now, so it's my homeland, my people. She even referred to the Somali president as, quote, our president. So my country, my people, my homeland. This is an embarrassment, and it's a disgrace that it's up to shows like this to publicize the truth about Omar's background, her beliefs, and her agenda. Because a truly independent media out there operating everywhere 24/7 would have reported on this long ago without it just being summarily dismissed. All we've ever done was to tell the voters the full truth and let the voters then decide about this. They didn't report aggressively on Biden or his mental state. They haven't reported the full picture on James Tallarico. They won't tell you the whole truth about Peggy Flanagan in Minnesota or Troy Jackson in Maine. Why? Well, that's because today the full-time job of the regime media is to elect Democrats. So every photo selected, every video clip played, every story covered, and every story left uncovered is designed to protect the Democrats and advance their chances of winning. But remember, it doesn't always work out because people learn the truth about Biden anyway in the end. And they did figure out that Kamala really was a dunderhead. But right now, most Americans know more about Harry and Meghan than they do about the Democrats' leading voices like Omar. But we're going to keep reporting the facts, and we believe the more people know about all these Marxists masquerading as Democrats, the more likely they are to reject the anti-American radical agenda that they constantly push out. And that's the angle. Here to discuss is Jonathan Turley, Fox News contributor and George Washington University law prof. Professor, it's good to see you tonight. On the issue of, let's start with Omar's financial disclosures, because she mistakenly listed her, well, this is her story, her and her husband's

0: the regime media, is to elect Democrats. So every photo selected, every video clip played, every story covered, and every story left uncovered is designed to protect the Democrats and advance their chances of winning. But remember, it doesn't always work out, because people learn the truth about Biden anyway in the end, and they did figure out that Kamala really was a dunderhead. But right now, most Americans know more about Harry and Meghan than they do about the Democrats' leading voices like Omar. But we're going to keep reporting the facts, and we believe the more people know about all these Marxists masquerading as Democrats, the more likely they are to reject the anti-American radical agenda that they constantly push out. And that's The Angle. Here to discuss is Jonathan Turley, Fox News contributor and George Washington University law prof. Professor, it's good to see you tonight. On the issue of, let's start with Omar's financial disclosures, because she mistakenly listed her, well, this is her story, her and her husband's assets between $6 and $30 million. She then blamed an accounting error for that. The Wall Street Journal obtained an amended filing showing the couple's assets to be just $18,000 to $95,000. A lot of big variations in numbers here. Is there something more here than a mistaken entry by an accountant?
1: Well, that's a real nosebleed of a drop, but, you know, they'll have to show to the satisfaction of the Department of Justice that this was a clerical error. We just don't know. I think what the focus is of this raid is obviously immigration, but you did play that clip from the U.S. attorney saying that this is also subject to an investigation.
0: Well, I want to move on to the issue of her immigration, how she came to the United States. She obviously gained refugee status. She and her family came here under refugee status. They were ultimately naturalized. So the government has two main grounds, Professor. I want you to walk us through them. 8 U.S.C. 1451A, that it's referencing illegally procured citizenship. So you have to have been lawfully admitted as a permanent resident. And if the green card or the original visa was obtained through fraud, et cetera, that permanent residency was arguably never lawful. And of course, naturalization, denaturalization is a remedy, although it's an extreme one, with willful misrepresentation. What can you tell us about this?
1: Well, in terms of illegal procurement, there's a couple of interesting aspects. There is a very high standard. You have to have clear and convincing, unequivocal evidence. But that's clear and convincing, unequivocal evidence of the falsity. You know, the government has often repeats almost as a mantra that you can have an innocent mistake and still have a material misrepresentation that led to your getting citizenship when you shouldn't have had it. So if there is something in those forms where you would not have been given citizenship had it not been incorrectly stated or had been or information withheld, then yeah, you could be indeed naturalized. So the standard is high, but also we're talking about very clear facts that are true or they are not. The second ground, of course, is indeed, yes, go ahead. Second ground, of course, is indeed concealment and a material misrepresentation. It's a separate ground. They are, in addition to looking at immigration status, the warrant apparently refers also to a conspiracy, which is the darling of prosecutors, and that may be referring to what they allege to be a knowing effort to conceal these facts. Now, Laura, the key here is that Omar is actually greater at greater risk in terms of legal complications because she is a member of Congress and has been a candidate for office. That status requires her to fill out forms on a regular basis that may make reference to some of these facts. And so that exposes her to possible charges.
0: Yeah, I mean, again, it's an extreme remedy, but we know the Trump administration is taking seriously the matter of examining the immigration status, usually focusing on visas. People have visas or been here on visas. But, I mean, they're serious about this. And, of course, everybody knows what I'm talking about. The reports that, you know, she allegedly married her brother. She's essentially denied that, but without, you know, a ton of specificity. But maybe there's something else completely different. We don't know. The bottom line is we don't know.

0: We do know what, Jonathan, that the judge saw enough to conclude that there was probable cause, was there not, that a federal issue is raised, criminal issue is raised, and that there could be evidence of a crime in that residence.
1: That's right. And there are reports today that that judge was a Democratic appointee and may actually have been a Democratic donor. This is not the type of figure right out of some MAGA conspiracy. There's a judge who looked at this and said, yeah, you've got probable cause to go forward. And as you say, Laura, you know, we have to see how serious is the misrepresentation? Was there knowledge to support a conspiracy? All of that's going to be coming out, presumably through this investigation. And I think we have to just allow that to unfold.
0: All right, Jonathan, we appreciate it. Thank you very much. And the illegal aliens accused of stabbing an off-duty NYPD officer 10 times in broad daylight have been extradited after being found hiding in a Massachusetts basement.
2: Estoy bien, mami, estoy bien.
3: Snyder, ¿te arrepientes de lo que hiciste? ¿Algún mensaje? Snyder, ¿cómo te sientes?
2: Usted mata a ellos, dije. Yo no he hecho nada, pa.
0: No, yeah, nothing. Detective Jose Mercedes, a 10-year vet of the force, was cleaning the trunk of his car, his personal car, when he says the two men attacked him from behind.
4: They tried to snatch my chain. It was a very, very scary sight for me. I have 10 stab wounds. I realized I was bleeding a lot. I had lost a lot of blood. I want to thank that person that called 911 on my behalf when I thought I was going to die.
0: He was, again, off duty, wearing civilian clothes. But even when he identified himself, of course, these thugs showed zero remorse, zero hesitation. They wanted him dead.
4: They didn't care. They didn't care. I told them in English, I told them in Spanish that I was a police officer. They didn't care.
0: The illegals accused of stabbing him, Snyder Mejia and D'Angelo Caraballo, both have lengthy rap sheets and are both being held without bail. They're expected to face attempted murder charges. But where is the outrage here? What, no protests? No angry mobs in the streets? Where are the demands for justice? Here to discuss is James Gagliano, former FBI supervisory agent, Fox News contributor. James, you know, you think of all the sanctuary mayors and governors. You think of, in New York, Kathy Hochul. You think of Mamdani. They were hiding in Massachusetts. Of course, the governor there, the mayor there in Boston, both radical Democrats, love sanctuary policies. And these thugs take advantage of it every step of the way.
5: Yeah, and Laura, it actually goes back to 1989. It's hard to believe it. It began under Mayor Koch, although he handled it very differently than we do now. Here's the thing about Caraballo and Mejia, the two gentlemen up on the screen right there, and I use the term gentlemen very loosely, who were arrested cowering in a basement in Lynn, Massachusetts, after stabbing Detective Mercedes 10 times. Laura, first of all, where it happened, the Norwood section of the Bronx, I know it well. I used to work that area. It's a fairly safe section, and this was 1:44 p.m. in the afternoon, broad daylight. And this is what it says about sanctuary city policies. Both of these individuals came into the United States illegally. They crossed over the Arizona border, came into the United States, and as you pointed out, both of them had been arrested in New York City. However, under our city's policies, they weren't held on a detainer so that ICE could come and pick them up. We literally shot ourselves in the foot on this. It was an inevitability and a foregone conclusion. This never should have happened.
0: It's not news that there aren't protests, by the way. That's not news. Of course, there's not going to be protests. I always say that. What people have to understand is that they knew, these elected officials knew, Americans, legal immigrants, innocent people would be brutalized, raped, drug trafficked, human trafficked, and murdered. They knew it, and they went ahead with these policies anyway. That's the story here, because it is an election year. Everyone should know what's at stake in this election, because these sanctuary policies are embraced by the entire Democrat Party. That's what you're voting for. This guy stabbed 10 times. What a phenomenal person. You could, just the way he conducted himself today in that presser. He's obviously a humble man, just going about his life. And that's what he gets? That's what he gets at the hands of these thugs? Sorry, allegedly.
5: Yeah, Laura, and you laid it out clearly. We have made a permissive environment for criminality. And when you have the current mayor, Zohran Mamdani, who has called the NYPD the greatest police force on the face
0: thugs.
5: Of this planet, racist, bigoted, thugs, homophobic, and said that they don't keep us safe. Well, when you do away with broken windows policing, you do away with stop, question, and frisk, you do away with the anti-crime unit, and he's trying to get rid of the strategic response group, all of these policing methodologies and units that has taken New York City from the high crime peak of 1990 when 2,262 people were murdered in the city to last year when there were 305. It's a shame.
0: Well, I can tell you, in November, you vote Democrat, you're voting to continue open season on American citizens. They consider it hunting time. The illegal aliens out there committing crimes, it's hunting time. So they're hunting American citizens and anyone who gets in their way. James, thank you. Coming up, a sharp drop in teen girls and one trend that was, well, very popular for a while. What is...

0: Tyrus on YouTube.
1: I'm gay. I'm gay, and actually, I've been dating Tatum.
2: I'm a pansexual, apparently. Pansexual means that you're attracted to the person, not the sex or gender.
3: I don't like girls.
4: Oh, for years, this was what the left was pushing. It was nonstop gender, sex messaging on our kids, social media, Hollywood, even school. And remember, it was always about

0: inclusion. It was about tolerance. But the real goal was about targeting young, vulnerable children. But now we're seeing that perhaps this is the beginning of a little bit of a reversal. It's interesting. New CDC data shows that the number of ninth grade girls identifying as lesbian or bisexual plummeted from 30% down to 17% in just 4 years. Now the percentage identifying as bisexual itself dropped by half. What's going on here? Here with perspective is Bethany Mandel, who's a podcaster and Washington Examiner contributing writer. Bethany, what's your theory here? I mean, the numbers were so high before. Why the drop off?
1: So I think this is sort of a lack of rebellion. So always with teenagers, kids want to rebel against their parents, their teachers. And when their parents and teachers were like, are you gay? Are you gay? And they were so embracing of that ideology that the kids kind of pulled back and were like, oh, it's not cool to do this anymore. And so I think that's what we're seeing in this data. But I don't necessarily think that it's a great sign overall that like the things are turning around for teenagers. I don't think that we can go that far with
0: it. So you don't see, because I see on the edges, I mean, my anecdotal evidence, yeah, albeit, that there seems to be a bit of disillusionment with what the left has offered. And there may be a small return in some circles to more of a traditionalism. You see that with a number of new Christians, Catholics, yeah, other people's embracing their family's faith. But as I said, my experience is really anecdotal and what I've seen and sort of different cities around the United States among young people.
1: Yeah, I think that we are seeing sort of a pullback and young people are thinking, I think that this ideology is not what's going to make me happy, because the data doesn't lie. When you follow the left's ideology, it doesn't necessarily make you happier or more anything. And so when we are... when we're continuing on this path, kids are not going to find themselves satisfied at the end of it.
0: But you've also pointed out a narrative flip, a women versus men and the desire to marry and optimism. Tell us.
1: Yeah, so the Pew Research was really interesting that came out about a year ago, that it used to be that more women want to get married than men. That's generally how it's been since the beginning of time. But yeah, in the last couple of years, it's actually flipped and more young men want to get married. 22% drop among young women who say they want to get married and start a family. And so there is a deep disillusionment, I think, among women with a lot of things, including the LGBTQ ideology, but I think just life in general. And so I'm not ready to say things are going on the right path quite yet.
0: Well, the culture, everything is downstream from the culture.
1: Yep, that's exactly
0: right. And I think
1: right,
0: a lot of conservatives went into investment banking, the law, media. But you don't realize the culture is so informative to your children.
1: Yeah.
0: It's so much of influence on your children. And I think a lot of people are asleep at the wheel. But yeah, I have hope that things are going to turn around. Bethany, thank you very much. Great to see you tonight. And coming up, why is J.B. Pritzker making it easier for you to kill yourself? They're calling it death.

0: Sports.com.
1: As I'm waiting for even the first call from the oncology team, I get this pamphlet in the mail basically telling me that I can go and kill myself.
2: Okay, that was in Canada, but the same dystopian nightmare is playing out right here in the good old US of A. Now, it's always called death with dignity, very Orwellian, but it's really state-sponsored suicide. It's legal in 14 states plus DC, and 16 other states are actively advocating that this legislation be passed. In Illinois, J.B. Pritzker went so far as to try to force doctors and hospitals, including Catholic hospitals, to inform terminally ill patients on how to end their own lives. Of course, that's against our faith. Here's how he originally sold it.
3: The vast majority of people have seemed to have favored giving people who are in pain at the end of their life a choice. I could have gone either way on this, just on the issue of compassion, about thinking about what the right thing to do is. In the end, I felt like giving people a choice in these very limited circumstances.
2: Oh, very limited. No slippery slope there. Fortunately, a federal judge stepped in with a court order to halt Pritzker's mandate and protect Catholic institutions, at least for now. Here to react is Dr. Mary King Kirchhoff, who's a lead plaintiff against Pritzker and a rehabilitation physician. Doctor, thank you for joining us tonight. What do Americans need to understand? Because when they hear this, they think, oh, isn't this compassionate? Not everybody, but, oh, people are just suffering, and so they should be able to push a button and end it all. Why does this matter?
4: Thank you, Laura, first of all, for letting me be here tonight and speak briefly about this extremely important issue. And before I forget, I want to mention my thanks to the Thomas More Society for representing me and other Catholic physicians. The problem with this law is that Governor Pritzker and many other people have swallowed a lie. And that lie is that our human dignity is conditional. Our human dignity is not conditional on whether we have a disability, whether we're sick, whether we're married, whether we're homeless. Our human dignity is based on the fact that we're human.
2: How is this statute triggered? Like, it's physician-assisted suicide, dignity and death, whatever people want to call it. But what happens? Are there recommendations that people can consider this? You get a stage four, pancreatic cancer diagnosis, this PET scan, you see it all over your body. How does this actually work? Do you get a pamphlet like you do in Canada? Is that how it's going to go down here?
4: Here in Illinois, the trigger is that a patient makes an inquiry about it. If a patient asks about assisted suicide, my responsibility is to give them a list of the pros and cons of all of their options, including assisted suicide, and document in the chart. That's what triggers the whole process. After I document in the chart, I have to find a doctor who will do it. I don't want to know any doctor who does this.
2: Yeah, so the doctor then puts together the concoction of chemicals that go into a vial. Let's just talk and explain it to people. It goes into a bag. You know, any of us who's done chemotherapy knows what that's like. You get hooked up to a bag, and the chemicals are put into your bloodstream, I would imagine. And that's what goes down, like you put down a dog. Is that how it works?
4: No, that's not how it works here, okay. But it is how it works in Canada.

0: here in the United States, here in Illinois, the process is that a patient has to be able to ingest the medication themselves. Mm-hmm. And there is not a standard protocol, which is one of the problems. When you look at some of the recorded complications in Oregon and other states, some patients take 5 days to die, even with this assisted suicide medication.
1: So are there pills? So it's pills, not injections. Pills.
0: There are pills, not injections, for assisted suicide. Euthanasia involves an IV and IV medication being infused.
1: So these are two different dynamics at play. However, the common denominator is the ending of a life, not the natural passing of a life, but the ending of a life by another person or yourself in this case.
0: Yeah, this is a final choice if a person makes it. And again, my biggest concern as a rehabilitation doctor is that people will feel coerced to do it because so many people have swallowed the lie that our dignity is conditional.
1: Or they're hopeless. I mean, you don't even have to say it that way, doctor. I mean, you're Catholic and you're going to say it the kind of cool Catholic way. But but it's really that people lose hope. They lose total hope, a hope of an afterlife, a hope of any change in their condition. And they are in a lot of pain. And it becomes just like another option. I mean, it becomes like no big deal at some point, and that's when death becomes
0: the way
1: inevitable.
0: It's being treated.
1: Human life is disposable. Human life is disposable. Doctor, we're going to be following this. Thank you for joining us tonight and giving us your perspective. And coming up, Trump rallies Alaska with control of the Senate on the line. That's coming up.
2: Fox News, I'm Tom Bergotti. The Pope has had surgery to remove part of his lung. Fox's Jessica Rosenthal has more.
3: The Vatican says Pope Leo XIV had the lower lobe of his right lung removed with video-assisted technique, which is a minimally invasive way to perform surgery in one's chest cavity. The procedure was planned after doctors detected lung cancer.
2: The Vatican says Leo is expected to be hospitalized for at least a week. Republicans are working to defend a historically red Senate seat in Texas, with Vice President J.D. Vance campaigning there for GOP candidate and State Attorney General Ken Paxton. Fox's Brooke Taylor reports.
4: Vance's visit comes as Paxton faces a new controversy. The Wall Street Journal obtaining video reporting Paxton attended a 2024 New Year's Eve party in Dubai with two men who had already been indicted in the U.S. on federal health care fraud charges.
2: Paxton is running against Democrat James Tallarico. 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
15: Hey, it's Kennedy. 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I'm bringing you everyone from Fox personalities and celebrities to best-selling authors. And if they have a brain and an opinion, they are on this show. We're going to tackle everything from the political circus to the wild world of pop culture. 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
1: President Trump is now on the ground in Alaska. He's about to step out onto the stage to stump for Senator Dan Sullivan. That's the big push to keep the last frontier red. It's a critical high-stakes battleground. Alaska has become here one of six Senate toss-ups in the Fox News power rankings, and control of the entire chamber is on the line here. But there's a lot of good news for Republicans in other battleground states.
2: Look, the Republicans are gaining versus where they were 8 years ago during Trump's first midterm election. In Arizona, the Republican margin versus a Democrat, Republicans are up 4 points. How about Nevada? Republicans up 5 points. How about North Carolina? Republicans up 8 points. How about the Commonwealth of Pennsylvania? Republicans up 7 points. When you take the longer term view versus the 2024 election, in which Republicans won all of these states, Democrats are in fact not actually gaining ground.
1: Here with analysis is Byron York, Fox News contributor, and Matt Towery, pollster and political analyst. We have a lot to get through, guys. Byron, I want to start with you. So for Trump to make that trip to Alaska, that is something. That's like flying to Israel, practically. I mean, that's a long haul, but he is doing it. He's going everywhere.
3: About 3,400 miles, pretty much the same as going to his golf club in Scotland. I mean, it is a very long trip.
1: Maybe not Israel. Okay.
3: But I mean, it's really, really important. Obviously, Republicans find themselves fighting in some places they really didn't want to be fighting in. They're fighting in Iowa and Kansas and places like that. And this Alaska thing has turned into something so, so weird. Dan Sullivan being the Republican incumbent, and they have this ranked choice voting. There are going to be four names on the ballot. It's going to be Mary Peltola, the Democratic candidate, and three Republicans, one of whom is the fake Dan Sullivan, and he's kind of a fake Republican, too. And it's gone through the courts. They left his name on the ballot. But we don't know exactly how it is going to affect this race, and it is absolutely tied right now.
1: Oh,
3: and that's why the president's flying 3,400 miles.
1: Yeah, Matt, I mean, he's the Energizer Bunny president, and Democrats, like, oh, it's a sign of desperation. You know what I'm going to say? I think it's a sign of a president who knows his entire agenda is on the line. The values that he cares about, the policies that he wants to continue for years, not for months, is also on the line, and he's fighting for it. That's what I think. Matt, reaction tonight.
4: Well, when you talk about Alaska, and I'd not be human if I wouldn't say I have a new book out called The Honoring of Ignorance on Amazon, okay? So I'm going to tell you about honoring of ignorance when it comes to Alaska. Alaska has only 600,000 thereabout registered voters. The president going there could make the difference. You're talking about increasing Republican enthusiasm. You could easily do this with this one trip. This is one visit that makes more, has a bigger importance than almost any visit he can make. I polled Alaska this last week. It's a 2-point race when you get after the ranked choice, okay? And the Democrats ahead right now. But it's so marginal that Trump's visit could literally put the Republican ahead.
1: It's smart.
4: The gubernatorial campaign. Yes, absolutely.
1: It's smart politics.
4: Absolutely.
1: Even the New York Times reporter said that. Yes, that was smart. He's trying to get the turnout of the people he needs to turn out.
4: But this is one where he can do it.
1: Yeah, where he can do it. Thank you. The 600,000 figure is critical here. And both of you, I want you to chime in on this. I think voters are late to engage in this midterm cycle. They're kind of fed up with politics, maybe, but they're late to engage. I think they're learning more about people like James Tallarico. Even clips of his that are a few years old are beginning to resonate. Climate change, communities of color. Let's watch this.
5: I am so thankful that you asked this question, and also thankful that young activists have really drawn the link between climate change and white supremacy and capitalism in our country. And I think only ending the ways that all three of those oppressive systems work together are we going to be able to begin the process of dismantling them.
1: Byron, is it not true that he believes the oppressive system, Byron, look at me, oppressive system is the United States of America? That's the oppressive system for the Democrats today.
3: He does, and you were so right about this. About a month ago, I did a story about whether the whole election results were kind of already decided, kind of already baked in the cake. And I talked to some Republicans who said, look, Trump's job approval rating, it is what it is, it ain't going to change. Same with some other poll feelings and people's feelings about the economy. Where there's room to change is getting to know candidates better, like Abdul El-Sayed, like James Tallarico. And so I would imagine that Republicans are going to spend the next 3 weeks helping voters to get to know them better.
1: And isn't it kind of a James Carville-like move, Matt Towery, for Mike Rogers in Michigan to start hammering the Muslim Brotherhood point against El Sayed? El Sayed wants to say it's racist, it's Islamophobic, but it's a simple question. Your family has had ties to the Muslim Brotherhood, yes or no? He basically says no. His sister essentially said yes. So
4: you're absolutely right, and I'm going to share a secret with everyone that everybody's going to be talking about in 3 weeks. There's a silver wave coming. We have polled every single battleground week after week, and the enthusiasm for senior voters who are voting much more Republican than they have in the past is 20 and 30 points higher than the youngest voters who have no enthusiasm at all. So all of this excitement that Abdul Sayed creates and that we hear from James Tallarico, they're talking to the wrong crowd. And the people who are moved by the stuff that you just talked about, that Mike Rogers is talking about, are the senior voters, and they're getting out there in droves because they want to stop this craziness.
1: Byron, Matt, I wish we had an hour with both of you. It's great to see both of you. Thank you so much. And coming up, one Democrat's campaign pitch takes a rather circuitous turn, and Kamala Harris tries a new midterm strategy. Uh-oh, Raymond Arroyo.

0: Anton, that's your potpourri.
1: It's time for Seen and Unseen, where we reveal the stories behind the headlines. For that, we turn to Fox News analyst Raymond Arroyo. All right, Raymond, you have something new for us.
2: Wow. I do, Laura. We're premiering a new feature, Midterm Missteps. Now, some of these candidates are not ready for prime time, even the primed ones. Take Jamie West, for instance. She's the Democratic candidate for Fayette County Council District 4 in Indiana. Now, you could say she's a bit saucy with the voters, or maybe in the sauce in front of the voters. You decide.
3: What is the one decision that I would make? Repeat that again. What is the one decision that I would make that might not be popular with
4: Fayette County? May be unpopular with some voters.
3: Firing all Republicans. I wouldn't let them. I mean, I don't even talk to them. Y'all did this to us. You all voted for us.
1: Oh, yeah. We shortened that up. It's actually longer. I watched the whole long form version of that. That was too short. Gets better the longer it goes.
2: We can't play the whole form. It'll take a half hour. But, you know, attacking the voters, Laura, and saying, you all did this, you're to blame, that's never a good strategy. Neither is day drinking. I just add that as an aside. But if you thought that was bad, her last words for voters may indeed be the last words voters wish to hear from her.
4: That brings us to your opportunity to say just a few last words to the voters.
3: We have guns, too.
4: All right.
1: We have guns, too. That's the banner. We have guns, too.
2: How about rearing back and just, we're gonna shoot you if we disagree with you. She's like a mafia don at the end of the bar. This is crazy.
1: But Raymond, she's
2: not going to get elected.
1: She's kind of the quintessential. She's the quintessential 2026 Democrat. I don't think she's an aberration. I think that's the way most of them feel. She just might be had a few, G&Ts beforehand, or just she just kind of talks like this. She has a Kamala kind of presentation.
2: Relaxed.
1: Yeah, very relaxed.
2: All her defenses are down, and she wants to take yours out. Yeah.
1: Another disaster class act to the Democrat Party, of course, is Letitia James, the New York's Attorney General. She's running for a third term, goodness gracious. And she's trying to demonstrate that she really is a woman, by golly, of the people.
5: Okay, y'all, this is Tish James, our state attorney general. She's going to get her clothes washed. She says she's going to the local neighborhood laundromat.
6: Hey, how are you? I'm going to make sure you vote. I love you.
5: See you later, Tish James.
6: Bye. Love you.
1: All right,
2: now,
1: girlfriend.
2: Now, Laura, I don't know about you, but normal people wash their own clothes. This is not a way to demonstrate that you're down with the common man, where somebody else washes your dirty laundry. But I love how Letitia James is it's amazing that she's even running for a third term. Her GOP opponent said, look, you spent all your career prosecuting Trump and persecuting Trump, and homelessness is up, crime is up, you haven't prosecuted any of that.
1: Despicable.
2: I mean, her record stands for itself. What a disaster.
1: So I wonder if clothes were even in that bag. I mean, clothes is the Constitution
2: ripped up. A lot of dirty laundry, though, on her part.
1: Yeah, exactly. Mm-hmm. Now, I saw Pilates princess Kamala Harris. She was showing off some of her fitness moves, Ray.
7: You know what I've been doing, though, recently is Pilates.
8: You know I am a Pilates instructor.
7: I did not know that.
1: Are you serious?
8: Yes.
7: Seriously?
8: Madam VP,
7: like
8: I would
7: doing
8: love
7: all the thing.
8: Yes.
2: Oh, my Lord in heaven.
1: Imagine being next to her on the reformer.
2: Look, she better keep showing off her moves, because that will distract you from her vocabulary, which brings us to Kamala's word of the day, laugh.
7: I'm aware of the whatever the memes are about, my laugh. That's how I laugh. Laughing, loud laughs. The people that I respected laugh the same way.

0: Lord in heaven.
1: That's my ringtone.
0: Yeah, Laura, she's claiming she hasn't decided to run or not. Of course, her husband, Doug, says he doesn't want her to run. Politico says she totally blew it, asking what has she done over the past year to give voters a reason to reconsider her. And after this and every Zoom and podcast performance, you got to ask the same question. What has she done and what does she think she's doing through performances like this? Just reiterates what we already know.
1: Well, I have a feeling she's going to end up not running. She'll open a Pilates studio.
0: Yeah, we'll see. As long as we don't have to hear that laugh. But, Laura, before we go, I hear you've embraced a new diet, and I have to say it kind of bugs me out.
1: Oh, that was Mexico City.
0: Go ahead. Okay. What is it? Describe it to people. This is not audio.
1: I went to a restaurant, which is a, you know, I'm a simple eater, simple food. I went to a restaurant, and it was it was fabulous, actually. But it's like a Michelin restaurant. You know, I like hamburgers and hot dogs. That's what I eat. So, but they showed me these bugs, and I thought you had to order a special thing to get that.
0: Ugh.
1: So after the meal, I said, well, thank goodness I didn't eat any of the bugs. Thank God that wasn't on the menu. And the waiter in Spanish says, oh, no, remember those things I brought out, the case with all the dried bugs? Oh, no, that was in your sauce on your third entree.
0: I'm going to introduce you to civilized exotic food, calamari, frog legs, and turtle soup when you're in New Orleans. That's how you really eat. Leave the bugs
1: alone. Well,

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2: An eight-hour flight. I'm Lisa Lucera, Fox News. President Trump traveled to Wasilla, Alaska to support Senator Dan Sullivan in his re-election bid, saying Sullivan is working for Alaska.
3: Dan stood with me in the Oval Office as we announced a historic federal project to finally build the 800-mile-long Alaska LNG pipeline.
2: The president called the pipeline the largest energy infrastructure project in the history of Alaska. Sullivan faces Democratic Congresswoman Mary Peltolka next month. The trip to Alaska, part of the president's blitz in deep red states in the run-up to the midterms. Meanwhile, Vice President Vance rallied voters at an airport in Tyler, Texas earlier today with Senate candidate Ken Paxton.
4: The vice president also took time to criticize Paxton's opponent, Democrat James Tallarico.
5: Tallarico may pretend to be a moderate in his TV advertisements, but ladies and gentlemen, we know from his record that he is a fake and he is a fraud. On no issue will he ever dissent from AOC or Rashida Tlaib or Chuck Schumer and the rest of the crazies.
4: Fox News power rankings indicate Tallarico has a two-point edge in polling in Texas.
2: Fox's Jessica Rosenthal. Pope Leo XIV has been diagnosed with lung cancer after having surgery today to remove part of his lung.
6: Leo himself on Sunday calmly announced his upcoming medical procedure at the end of the weekly blessing, saying that the lesion was small and well-defined and in its early stages. But it appears the surgery was unexpected. While yesterday the Pope had a full day of audiences and meetings, the Vatican announced the cancellation of a slate of appointments scheduled for the rest of the week.
2: Fox's Lauren Green. A statement from the Vatican made no mention of treatment going forward as doctors await test results. A Wyoming microbiology grad student from China arrested on accusation she poisoned the tea of a colleague who had pending patent.

0: Us. Download it now.
1: President Trump's new press secretary makes her briefing room debut.
2: On her second full day on the job, White House press secretary Katie Zachariah walked to the briefing room podium.
3: I am so honored to work for President Trump and the American people.
2: Zachariah was a bit of a surprise choice to fill the press secretary vacancy left by Caroline Leavitt in August. Zachariah, a mother of four, says she does plan to move her family from California to D.C.
3: They are my priority. I love being with my kids. The idea of not spending evenings with my kids is completely unacceptable.
2: Zachariah's first briefing included just a handful of questions and lasted only about 14 minutes. At the White House, Jared Halpern, Fox News.
1: CVS Pharmacy and various subsidiaries have agreed to pay $315 million to resolve a Justice Department case claiming it unlawfully dispensed medically unnecessary prescriptions of highly addictive opioids. The settlement resolves a lawsuit brought in 2024. New options for smart home accessories from Apple.
4: Apple has launched its Apple Home Collection, which includes indoor and outdoor cameras, thermostats, temperature sensors, and a video doorbell and door lock. Apple says the accessories will be easy to set up with a tap of an iPhone and will be managed through the Apple Home app. Apple collaborated for the services with LG Electronics and Schneider Electric. Apple says the products will become available in December, with accessories coming out early next year. Apple's promising its services will be simple, reliable, and private.
1: Fox's Jenny Casola, Wall Street. The first big batch of summertime profit reports from U.S. companies made waves on Wall Street after topping analysts' expectations, but many canceled each other out. The Dow lost 180, the Nasdaq off 41. I'm Lisa Lucera. This is Fox News.
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6: Seriously,
7: The midterms and the art of seduction.
8: I don't do this with men very often. I looked at his ass.
9: 3, 2, 1. Ignition and liftoff. Go Falcon, go CRS.
7: All systems are go. Primetime takes you to the stars.
8: Wow!
7: Man versus Tiger, plus...

Trump Force One just flew 3,500 miles to Alaska, hot on the heels of trips to Texas, New York, Tennessee, and Ohio last night, where 47 turned out the base for John Husted for Senate, and he knows

0: noticed something.
1: I don't do this with men very often. I started examining his body because I didn't know he was a great athlete. And I looked and I watched up and down. I looked at his ass and I looked at the whole. And then I looked at his hands. Look at his hands. He's got these like claws. And I got it. You are a great athlete.
0: It's a little gay, but that's okay. The point is, you vote for the better athlete. I always do. And in Ohio, it's not Sherrod Brown, who looks like a soggy newspaper. The president likes good-looking athletes.
1: I like Sophie Turner. Yeah, you'd have a lot of men wanting to go and watch her. She's beautiful. You're not allowed to say that anymore, however. As a politician, please, please, let me take it back. But Sophie is a beautiful young woman. You probably wouldn't mind her on the team. Not to help you with points, but to help you with attendance.
0: Now, a normal politician wouldn't be riffing on tall blondes and men's asses, but Trump's not a normal politician. And that's why people love him, because you never know what he's going to say. And you never know who's going to show. Mike Tyson, Roger Clemens, John Gruden. Last night it was Jake Paul, an Ohio native.
2: We have to protect Ohio. We face evil. We face these people who are willing to do anything to destroy us. All they do is talk on Twitter. But Twitter fingers never built the country. Hate has never built the country. And the woke socialist movement that we face has never built a country.
0: Jake's a fighter, and he knows one when he sees one. And last night, he saw a pretender.
1: He's going back home to mom. He's going back home to mom. Look at him. Look at him. Terrible. Don't we love law enforcement? Oh, he's got to go on a diet. He's a fat guy. Wow.
0: POTUS is getting some new fighters warming up for the midterms. Today, a fresh face in the briefing room. You've seen her here on primetime. Katie Zachariah.
3: Is your job just to speak about White House matters, or is it to make things less tough for Republicans in the midterms?
4: Well, but Peter, I get to do what I was doing on the outside already, which was hoping to amplify, multiply, and expand upon President Trump's incredible agenda for the American people. And what I hope to do in this position is to take that into an official capacity and only build on, only amplify, and only multiply to the extent possible all of the wins he's making for Americans.
0: Katie has big shoes to fill. Caroline was a force and came out of the inner circle of the campaign and got a lot of reps in before she took the podium. Katie was hired Friday, flew to California and back with her four kids, ages 6 to 12, and briefed this morning.
4: I love being with my kids. The idea of not spending evenings with my kids is completely unacceptable. So my husband is out here for the week because we have two birthdays in our family and we are very, very protective of celebrating birthdays as a family. So he brought the entire crew out here and we will be moving out here.
0: Funny little snafu. She laughed it off, but this is a mission. 3 weeks until the midterms, and the GOP needs the juice. MAGA infantry is dug in.
5: I would pay $20 a gallon before I vote for any Democrat.
6: Who do you think is to blame for the price of gas right now?
5: Oh, not Trump. Not Trump.
0: The president's midterm blitz has put Democrats on defense. They're struggling with a nasty news cycle. Their star candidate, Talafrico, went AWOL for 2 weeks. Blame the Tutti Frutti flu. Total Biden move. He's accused of having a complete mental breakdown. So the campaign leaked his home security camera tapes to the Times to prove he was all alone under the covers the whole time. His campaign spent 48 hours arguing that he's all there upstairs and he just couldn't fight off the flu. His man card's already taken a beating and it was already a little suspect since he's single and he's vegan and he fantasizes about trans kids.
7: Now, before we get started, I love you too, sir. In a totally platonic way, to be clear. I'm the vice president, not James Talarico.
0: It's not just Frico. It's a 5-alarm fire in the DNC. Ilhan Omar just had her home raided. More on that later. And her neighbor in the Rust Belt, the other Muslim, Abdul, is having to fend off allegations his mom was Muslim Brotherhood. Abdul's sister fessed up to it. Quote, had an amazing talk with my mom about her activism in the Muslim Brotherhood during the early 70s while she was in college. Hashtag respect. Fox asked the Abdul campaign about it, and they said, Abdul's a dad and a doctor, quote unquote. Well, he's also acting like he's one of the brothers.
8: In my experience, the police have never been out there to help me, right?
9: Right.
8: That's never been my experience. And so when I see cops, when I get pulled over to this day, right, my heart races.
0: No matter what he says, Abdul's not down with Detroit. And it shows.
10: Abdul El Sayed is for Palestine, but Mike Rogers is for Michigan.
11: Abdul Sayed is a puppet.
12: Well, there's string somewhere.
13: I think Abdul cares more about the West Bank than West Detroit.
11: I feel like he cares about Palestine more than Michigan.
0: Barry just got called in for backup. He still hasn't shown up in Michigan. You better bring some more lifelines because the whole party is struggling to survive.
14: What is the one decision that I would make? Repeat that again. What is the one decision that I would make that might not be popular
15: with
14: Faye County?
15: May be unpopular with
14: unpopular
15: some voters.
14: With some voters.
15: But is in the best interest of the county.
14: Firing all Republicans. I wouldn't let them, I mean, I don't even talk to them. I don't like them.
0: That's Jamie. She's a Democrat running for county council in Indiana. She makes Kamala sound like Winston Churchill.
15: That brings us to your opportunity

0: string somewhere.
1: I think Abdul cares more about the West Bank than West Detroit.
2: I feel like he cares about Palestine more than Michigan.
3: Barry just got called in for backup. He still hasn't shown up in Michigan. You better bring some more lifelines because the whole party is struggling to survive.
4: What is the one decision that I would make? Repeat that again. What is the one decision that I would make that might not be popular
5: with
4: Faye Gunning?
5: That may be unpopular with some voters.
4: Unpopular with some voters.
5: But is in the best interest of the county.
4: Firing all Republicans. I wouldn't let them. I mean, I don't even talk to them. I don't like them.
3: That's Jamie. She's a Democrat running for county council in Indiana. She makes Kamala sound like Winston Churchill.
5: That brings us to your opportunity to say just a few last words to the voters.
4: We have guns, too.
3: At least Jamie has a message. Kamala's just busting out Pilates moves.
6: You know what I've been doing, though, recently is Pilates.
7: So funny you'd mention that.
4: Tell me.
7: We'd love to have you in Palm City over practice by Palmer. You know I am a Pilates instructor.
6: I did not know that.
4: Are you serious?
7: Yes.
4: Seriously.
7: Madam VP,
4: like doing all the things.
7: Yes, and you gotta, core.
4: Right.
7: That oh, powerhouse yeah, no, was
4: right,
7: powerhousing.
4: Right. Like the yes. You have to.
3: Poor Doug. Now we know why her husband doesn't want her to run. The Kamala Harris brand, sadly, and I mean that, is a joke.
6: I'm aware of the whatever the memes are about, you know, my laugh. Well, look, I was raised in a family that included very powerful women who laughed from their bellies and would sit around the kitchen table with their coffee laughing loud laughs. And I'm that's how I laugh. And the people that I respected laughed the same way.
3: The rest of the party not laughing. Harris had a year and a half to bone up on policy, travel, or get down in the grassroots. She didn't. Obama people are saying she totally blew it. She hasn't gotten into the mix. Another Democrat says this, we don't need recycled candidates. Mamala's response, she's on a joyride. Don't pull her over.
6: There's nothing you can do to me that will take my joy. You are not that powerful.
7: You're very brave.
6: We all are, sweetheart.
3: Since Kamala's not doing it for the party, they're bringing in Hill Dog.
8: I'm Hillary Clinton. On November 3rd, every seat in the House is on the ballot, along with 35 Senate seats and 36 governors. What you pay for groceries, rent, and health care is on the line. The stakes have never been higher.
3: Hillary Clinton launching a podcast.
9: Finally.
3: No one asked for it, but we're getting it. We're going to hear from Hillary almost every day of the week. Do you think she's going to trash talk Bill like Michelle does Barack dirty? And I wonder what Bill's going to be doing when Hillary's on the podcast. It's none of my business. But they're making it our business. The two highest profile Democrats who are front and center 3 weeks before the vote, Hillary and Kamala, both lost Rust Belt to Trump. Both don't get anybody excited. Maybe Doug. And the blue wave doesn't really look like a sure thing. Politico reporting that the Democrat Party hooked on hopemium. They're on defense, crossing their fingers, addicted to the polls that show them ahead, but the polls always show Democrats ahead. It could just look like each state dukes it out, and their whole storyline's just a mirage. Brian Kilmeade, the co-host of Fox & Friends and host of One Nation, and we'll get to this in a second, author of the new book, Uniting the States, which is out today. Have you ever had the flu?
10: It's been a while.
3: Did it knock you out for 2 weeks?
10: I've never been out for 2 weeks from anything in the history of my life.
3: Do you ever take a day off?
10: I've never taken a two-week vacation off, and it's a huge mystery where he was for 2 weeks. Because you could hop on Zoom and say, hey, guys, put on the baseball hat. Suffer, I got 102 fever, but I'm still with you. And he could look like a guy that's fighting it out, fighting the flu. Here's my message.

0: You don't have to appear in person, but you just can't disappear. Now he's giving surveillance video of himself over to the New York Times, and he doesn't. And the New York Times won't let us see it. And as long they can only see it if they promise not to show anybody else. Good
1: but
0: job.
1: Is that better or worse than your family being in the Muslim Brotherhood?
0: I'm pretty sure it's not. And by the way, not even an opinion. You have statements about the sister talking about the mother who happens to also be the mother of the Democratic candidate.

0: Democrats who were front and center 3 weeks before the vote, Hillary and Kamala, both lost Rust Belt to Trump. Both don't get anybody excited. Maybe Doug. And the blue wave doesn't really look like a sure thing. Politico reporting that the Democrat Party hooked on hopemium. They're on defense, crossing their fingers, addicted to the polls that show them ahead, but the polls always show Democrats ahead. It could just look like each state dukes it out and their whole storyline's just a mirage. Brian Kilmeade, the co-host of Fox and Friends and host of One Nation. And we'll get to this in a second, author of the new book, Uniting the States, which is out today. Have you ever had the flu?
1: It's been a while.
0: Did it knock you out for 2 weeks?
1: I've never been out for 2 weeks from anything in the history of my life.
0: Do you ever take a day off?
1: I've never taken a two-week vacation off, and it's a huge mystery where he was for 2 weeks. Because you could hop on Zoom and say, hey, guys, put on the baseball hat. Suffer, I got 102 fever, but I'm still with you. And he could look like a guy that's fighting it out, fighting the flu. Here's my message. You don't have to appear in person, but you just can't disappear. Now he's giving surveillance video of himself over to the New York Times, and he doesn't. And the New York Times won't let us see it, and as long, they can only see it if they promise not to show anybody else. Good
0: but
1: job.
0: Is that better or worse than your family being in the Muslim Brotherhood?
1: I'm pretty sure it's not. And by the way, not even an opinion. You have statements about the sister talking about the mother who happens to also be the mother of the Democratic candidate. So there's no spin. This
0: right.
1: is fact.
0: Right.
1: Mike Rogers, slow to this angle, put out a killer ad today on this. So I just ask you, in a race that was so close with a so-called moderate, Alyssa Slotnick, and Rogers last time, well, you're talking about thousands of votes. How could the people of Michigan be struggling with this? If these polls are accurate, this is a virtual
0: well,
1: dead heat.
0: He says he's going to win by seven. Called his shot. He said, I'm going to win by seven.
1: For doing what?
0: I don't know.
1: Medicare for all? Not wearing a tie? Not liking Fetterman? What does he stand for?
0: I don't know. Anybody knows what he stands for. He stands for Abdul. And
1: right.
0: that's what it's all about.
1: And whatever
0: the
1: Trump
0: other woman, do you think
1: him.
0: She was intoxicated? What was her name? Right. Kathy? Indiana.
1: Can I just say, Jesse, I never wanted that tape to end. As much as I like seeing you on camera, I was hoping there was more.
0: Always.
1: By the way, this is how I'm going to close tonight.
0: Yes.
1: Remember, I have a gun, too. Just remind me, if right. you don't mind. That'll be my closing
0: is
1: line.
0: Is someone going to arrest
1: right.
0: her?
1: Right.
0: That sounded like a threat to me.
1: Right.
0: The book you wrote, which is out today, Uniting the States.
1: Yeah.
0: A lot of people don't realize what a prolific author you are. Most people just know you from television, but you've sold over 1 million books, and a lot of them are about American history. And this one, I think, is the best one because it's six crucial
1: Thanks.
0: Moments. What are you have the six crucial moments that changed this country.
1: So what I wanted to do is do something for 250. So I took 2 years off. I never want kids around. I have a book. But I just said, after Teddy and Booker T, I just said, I just got to figure out something for 250. I can't do what Ron Chernow does and John Meacham and focus for years with a huge staff and put it together. I'm not that smart. But I said, when I researched doing the Fox Nation series, What Made America Great, and the six other books, I kept on coming to these historians that I was always asking, what moment astounds you most? What really boggles your mind? And I came up with these six. For all different reasons. And I said, I'm just going to do war. Enough with war. You know, we got it. Revolutionary War, a phenomenal story.
0: Right.
1: We're 1812, great. But I'm talking about the Boston Massacre, how we learned about justice. I'm talking about Washington, and you would appreciate this as an athlete, is that he changes tactics in the middle of a war, and he says, I'm going to protract it. And by not losing, I will win. And when has he practiced that before? Never. He made it up mid-war. And then the Louisiana Purchase, all about timing. Triples the size of the country without firing a shot, all because Napoleon needed to sell, and he wanted to have another country to rival the British, 1-800-USA. So it was timing, things that broke our way. So many people meet us, and they go, America's great, or they're born here, they can't appreciate our journey. My hope is 55 pages at a time, you'll read these six stories and understand how special this place is.
0: For these six stories, was there a constant theme that kind of wove all of these moments together?
1: Less than perfect people doing extraordinary things, a resilience and a resourcefulness, all for this mission of liberty and freedom. And you might think, like Europe? No, like nowhere else. This mission was for the planet, and the planet learned from America. That's why they tried to come here and replicate what we are doing here. And we're actually in that fight today. So I thought we can help ground people in what makes this place great and understandable.

0: Ivy League way because I don't speak Ivy League. No, I couldn't get in. I'm not allowed on campus. But I can speak to everyday Americans who have a passion for the country.
1: And you're going to continue to speak. You're going out on tour.
0: Is that Friday night, Red Bank, New Jersey.
1: Okay.
0: Streamed on Fox Nation, the United States tour. And then Saturday, Westbury Music Fair, which I know you know well.
1: Long Island. That's a good venue.
0: Yes.
1: All right. Well, if you love Brian, there he is. You can go.
0: What do you mean?
1: You can heckle him.
0: What do you mean if? If you love Brian, come on.
1: For those of you who love Brian,
0: for the few who don't,
1: and if you don't love him, go anyway.
0: Right, yeah,
1: he'll just drag you out like that obese person at the Trump rally.
0: And I'll call you fat, just like Trump did.
1: And he'll say you have a nice ass.
0: Right, and any belly button.
1: All right, Kilmeade, congrats.
0: Thank you so much.
1: Here's the book right here, Uniting the States. Breaking news on Ilhan Omar.

0: we can help ground people in what makes this place great in an understandable non-Ivy League way, because I don't speak Ivy League. No, I couldn't get in. I'm not allowed on campus. But I can speak to everyday Americans who have a passion for the country.
1: And you're going to continue to speak. You're going out on tour.
0: Is that Friday night, Red Bank, New Jersey.
1: Okay.
0: Streamed on Fox Nation, the United States tour. And then Saturday, Westbury Music Fair, which I know you know well.
1: Long Island. That's a good venue.
0: Yes.
1: All right. Well, if you love Brian, there he is. You can go.
0: What do you mean?
1: You can heckle him.
0: What do you mean if? If you love Brian, come on.
1: For those of you who love Brian,
0: for the few who don't,
1: and if you don't love him, go anyway.
0: Right, yeah,
1: he'll just drag you out like that obese person at the Trump rally.
0: And I'll call you fat, just like Trump did.
1: And he'll say you have a nice ass.
0: Right. And any belly button.
1: All right, Kilmeade. Congrats.
0: Thank you so much.
1: Here's the book right here. Uniting the States. Breaking news on Ilhan Omar.

0: correct her birth year on those sites. And as of today, the birth year has not been corrected on the two sites I mentioned. This paper trail showing she may have fudged her age is important. Why? Well, because if she was 18 instead of 17 when she was a refugee, then she was too old and she lied and she couldn't have been naturalized. That means she couldn't serve in Congress because only naturalized citizens can serve. Her husband, Matt, not really sweating it. Here he is walking the dog. And Omar, yeah, she's already fundraising. Chip in whatever you can. Trump's out to get me, blah, blah, blah. And she's going to need the money because her lawyers, they're going to bill her for every cent she's worth. Which is another question. Is she worth 30 mil or 100 grand? That's another avenue prosecutors are pursuing. Did she marry her brother? And did her father, a colonel in the Somali military, lie about fleeing persecution? Was he the one actually persecuting others during that brutal dictatorship he was a part of? And is Omar tied to any of the missing money in Minneapolis? Now that the feds have her computer and her paperwork and slap subpoenas onto her sister, she could be facing some very hard time. Kentucky Congressman and Chair of the House Oversight Committee, James Comer, joins us now. This looks damning, just what we have so far, is it?
1: It is very damning. If you'll remember, Jesse, I was on your show about a year ago, and we talked about this when it was first determined that there was a $30 million mistake on her financial disclosure form. We started investigating that on the Oversight Committee. Hakeem Jeffries quickly called foul. Everyone in the Democrat Party has always protected Omar because her base is that Somali voting bloc in Minnesota that's so important to the Democrat power structure there in Minnesota. So we turned over what we had to the Department of Justice, and I think that the Department of Justice is coordinating with ICE. There was more than enough evidence from what we had to issue a subpoena. Now I think once they've gotten her information in her house with that lawful subpoena, I think it's opened another can of worms, not just for Representative Omar, but her sister as well. So we know from the whistleblowers in Minnesota when we had the hearing with Tim Walz and Keith Ellison to prove that they were covering up all of this Somali fraud in Minnesota. We know that Ilhan Omar was a key player in that, and now we know her sister was a key player and potentially a huge beneficiary of that massive fraud scheme in Minnesota.
0: And it's very impolite to talk about a woman's age. You've probably gotten in trouble for it. I know I've gotten in trouble for it. But the age factor is an issue when it comes to, could she have been a legit refugee? Did she lie to the government? And if she did, and she was overage, she could be denaturalized. Can a denaturalized person serve in Congress?
1: Absolutely not. And she's trying to say she lied on her financial disclosure form. And a $30 million error, Jesse, that's not a common thing. And now she's said they've made a mistake on her birth date. I mean, none of this stuff makes sense. There's so much smoke with Representative Omar and her family and the congressional district that she represents. This is the biggest fraud scandal in Minnesota. And the Minnesota Oversight Committee and the state legislature, they've been investigating this for a long time. They've passed information to us on the House Oversight Committee in Congress. We've passed it to the Department of Justice. I think we're finally going to see some accountability here. And at the very least, we're going to see a lot of questions answered about a woman who had a $30 million mistake on her financial disclosure form, who went from $30 million to zero in 1 year. Also, someone who's potentially lied on her birth date, and a lot of questions about how her brother came over here and became a citizen. So all of these questions that we've been asking for years, I think we're very near to getting answers. And I applaud Mark Wayne Mullen and I applaud Todd Blanch at the Department of Justice because no one's above the law, not even a member of Congress.
0: Yeah, as they said, no one's above the law. Well, I hope she has a good lawyer. Yep. James Comer, thank you so much. We appreciate it. SpaceX blast off plus man versus tiger.

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1: Fox News alert, the Department of Justice issuing subpoenas to Ilhan Omar's sister and another family member. That's according to the New York Times. World War 11 is expanding. Federal agents raided her D.C. home yesterday, left with boxes marked seized property evidence. NPR says the investigation goes back to the Biden administration, and someone's been talking. There's more than one whistleblower complaint here. And suspicions about immigration fraud might be backed up by a cover-up. The guy running the state library who keeps all the records wrote an email that now looks like a smoking gun. Quote, library staff were informed by Omar's congressional staff that her birth year was incorrect and requested that we change it to 1982. Omar's congressional staff are working with Wikipedia and with the Biographical Directory of the United States Congress and other sources to

0: Drew McIntyre here from WWE. 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
1: Fox News alert. A man died after getting flung off a roller coaster at Six Flags in Atlanta. Senior national correspondent Kevin Cork with the story. Kevin.
2: Evening, Jesse. It is still unclear at this hour if there was a problem with the ride's restraints or if staff gave the victim's seat extra attention before he was flung off at 70 miles an hour. But unfortunately, we know something went horribly wrong in this circumstance. 42-year-old Hassan Jihad Kareem, a Georgia teacher, plunging to his death at Six Flags over Georgia yesterday. He fell from the 200-foot-tall roller coaster onto the roof of a nearby structure. Authorities believe he was on the ride for about 3.5 minutes with his son while his wife and daughter were watching below. Now, witnesses claim they heard a weird clicking and then reported that the staff repeatedly checked the ride's restraints before the disaster happened. Several other riders on the coaster were also injured in that incident. Shockingly, the nightmare continued, Jesse, even after the ride was stopped, with passengers stranded in their seats high above the ground for more than an hour. A park spokesperson said this to the New York Post: "We are deeply saddened by the guest incident at our park today. Our thoughts and heartfelt condolences are with the families, guests, the guest's family, friends, and loved ones. We are also providing support to the guest and team members affected." Terrible story there. Now, Six Flags has temporarily shuttered 9 similar roller coasters across the country and even into Canada out of an abundance of caution. This is actually happening in places like New Jersey, California, and Ohio. Meantime, this just into Fox Tonight, the civil rights attorney, Ben Crump, foaming the runway for a possible lawsuit, saying in a post on X that the victim deserved to come home from the amusement park that day. His family deserves answers. You know what that means. Crump's going to take the lead very probably in this case, Jesse.
1: Mm-hmm. I'm sticking to the teacups for a while.
2: Yeah.
1: Thank you so much.
2: Me too.
1: Now, the safest place on earth for an American soldier should be a U.S. Army base on U.S. soil. On November 5th, 2009, it wasn't. Unarmed soldiers were getting ready to deploy, or had just come home, when a major walked in the same uniform, shouted Allahu Akbar, and opened fire.
3: Welcome to Washington. I'm Brett Baer, and this is a Fox News alert. The U.S. military says 12 people were killed this afternoon and 31 wounded when at least one soldier opened fire at Fort Hood Army Base in Texas. The shooter was then killed.
1: But he wasn't dead. The shooter, Army psychiatrist Nidal Hassan, was still breathing. In 2013, a military jury gave him a sentence.
4: Death. It's what the Fort Hood victims' families have been waiting to hear from a jury for nearly 4 years. Hassan, who continually showed no emotion during emotional and tearful testimony from family members of the people he murdered, again was unfazed.
1: 13 years on death row, 12 of them spent on automatic appeals. Then Hegseth asked the president to sign off on Hassan signing off.
5: No brainer.

0: execution by firing squad. Army major betrays his country, radical Islamist, kills a bunch of Americans at Fort Hood. Of course we're going to do it at Fort Hood. We're going to do it on a Thursday. We're going to do it at 1 o'clock, which is when he did it. And it's going to be soldiers with rifles executing the firing squad. It hadn't been since World War II since we've done that. Well, I kind of like the mentality we had in World War II, which was win, which was understand when the enemy attacks you, you need to stand your ground.
1: Now, the last army execution of any kind was 1961. Private John Bennett hanged for raping and trying to kill an 11-year-old girl. Now, as the years went on, the country moved on to lethal injection, sold as the more humane way. We'll tell that to Christina Pike. Tennessee tried to execute her last week. They failed. Not once, but twice. Her lawyers said the team worked for an hour, put at least 7 needles in her arm, but she's still alive and talking. It's Tennessee's second botched execution this year, and the state says it's followed every step of its protocol. Step one's getting the drugs, which is hard to do. Drug makers stop selling them for executions, so they have to buy them from other countries or use expired drugs. And the one profession that knows how to use the drugs, doctors, won't participate in executions. Remember, do no harm. So prison officers with no medical training do the work. Hanging, the chair, gas masks, and firing squad don't require all that. 8 or 10 rifle rounds at close range, pretty bloody. But it's over instantly. People say if a mayor is going to have a death penalty, we shouldn't hide it. That's why 47 signed off on the squad. In fact, they might even live stream it. But should they? Joining us now, former U.S. Army Special Forces and World Strat President Jim Hansen and former CIA officer and whistleblower John Kiriakou. John, do you think live streaming this execution is a good or a bad idea?
2: I think it's a bad idea, Jesse, for several reasons. First, I worry that our enemies, especially terrorists overseas, might use it as a way to recruit new followers. We know that there are a lot of sick people out there who seek fame through violence, and I'm afraid that that it would encourage violence against Americans. I think that it's undignified. If we live stream this execution, why not just live stream every execution, if that's the country that we want to be? And third, I worry that it might further traumatize the families of the victims of Nidal Hassan.
1: Do you agree, Jim?
3: I think the decision by Secretary of War Hegseth to request a firing squad was a slam dunk and a proper response. Nidal Hassan slaughtered American troops who were unarmed, and it's only righteous justice that armed American troops will execute him for the crime and the terrorist act he committed. Now, as far as live streaming it goes, I think we shouldn't hide from something as big an execution of state power as this. But I have a suggestion. If we take the execution and we put him in the chair and stream that, put a bag on his head, stream that, then cut to black and keep the sound going and let the people hear, ready, aim, fire, and let the shots crack out. Everyone will know what happened, but there won't be clips for online for people to use that with blood splattering everywhere. Then you get the effect without the gore.
1: Do you still see John's point that it could be a recruiting tool and it could just inflame the Muslim world? Do you worry about that?
3: I think the people who hate us already hate us, and they don't need a reason. They're not going to chant death to America more loudly because we killed someone who executed our people. The one thing Islamic jihadists and others like that actually understand is power. And that's a pure show of American power, the ultimate FAFO. You mess with ours, we'll take your life.
1: John, what do you think about the compromise? Show the bag going over the head, show the countdown. Cut to black, keep the audio on.
2: I agree that you can already go on YouTube and see videos of World War II war criminals being executed. But I really do worry that this could be a recruiting tool where it might attract someone who otherwise, you know, would probably not pay very close attention.
1: Okay. Well, I guess ultimately it's the Commander-in-Chief's decision, and we'll see what he does. Gentlemen, thank you so much. What happens when a man tangles with a tiger? We'll show you next.
4: News. I'm Ted Linder. 3 weeks to go till the midterm elections. President Trump rallying for Republican incumbent Senator Dan Sullivan in Wasilla, Alaska, telling supporters he's delivering for their state and his agenda.
5: Dan stood with me in the Oval Office as we announced a historic federal project to finally build the 800-mile-long Alaska LNG pipeline.
4: The president calling the pipeline project the largest energy infrastructure project in the history of Alaska. Senator Sullivan facing former Democrat Congresswoman Mary Peltola in November. Pope Leo XIV has had surgery to remove part of his lung.
6: The procedure was planned after doctors detected lung cancer. He was in the operating room for 3 hours at Rome's Gemelli Hospital, and surgery itself lasted 90 minutes. The Vatican statement says there were no complications. The Pope woke up and was returned to his room.
4: Fox's Jessica Rosenthal. 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

0: SpaceX blasting off again. They just fired another rocket to the International Space Station. The Falcon 9 left God's green earth from Cape Canaveral on a resupply mission.
1: 3, 2, 1, ignition and liftoff. Go Falcon, go CRS.
2: And liftoff. NASA's SpaceX's 35th commercial resupply services mission is on its way to the International Space Station.
0: It launched right at the crack of dawn, torching thousands of pounds of fuel the second it left the pad. The sun hit the exhaust just right and created a giant space jellyfish in the sky. Look at the jellyfish. People saw it from hundreds of miles away. Spaceships loaded with over 6,000 pounds of supplies headed to the space station. The new cargo will let the astronauts conduct groundbreaking experiments. They're testing how to make artificial eye retinas in microgravity, whatever that means. Basically, it could help one day cure blindness. And the International Space Station got a new toilet pump. Could be helpful if it gets clogged again. The astronauts are burning calories there in zero Gs while they wait for the new shipment. Docking is set for Thursday, but the booster already made it back home and aced the landing.

0: and sit up there and just married her off. He even watched her kiss her new husband. What the heck?
1: Okay, I had to check this twice to make sure it did actually happen. I think this is like, you know, we all know couples that are divorced and are like, oh, like, we're better friends now than we ever were when we were married.
0: Yeah.
1: We're best buds. This takes it to the next level. He's like, yeah, I'm so cool with her. I'll get you married. I could not believe this. Although,
0: is he going on the honeymoon too?
1: I hope not. This, you could make the argument he wanted to make sure it was legit because now alimony is out of question.
0: Yeah. His lawyer wanted him to officiate.
1: Make sure you see. Get that kiss on record. They're married.
0: That's
1: you're
0: right.
1: out.
0: That's right. A lot of money's on the line. All right, we also have something very disturbing, so a little bit of a viewer warning. A man jumped right into a tiger's cage at a zoo in England.
2: Just keep him going. Oh, no, no, no, no, no, no, no, no.
3: He's having him. Jesus Christ, yeah.
2: I tried to stop him.
0: Fortunately, he's no longer with us. But Madison, there was a moment there where it kind of looked like it was working. He pointed at the animal and just said, no, no, no.
1: I don't know how much a moment gets you.
0: Yeah, he didn't run away.
1: No, I mean, it's really sad. We'll have to wait to see. It seemed like this man was not okay. Like, he jumped into, well, we all remember Harambe the gorilla. Was a kid who fell into an enclosure. This is a man who jumped into this enclosure, so it's terribly, terribly sad. I also feel bad for all the people that witnessed this. Like, you're at a zoo. There are little kids that saw this happen. That is, I can barely watch the video, so it's sad all around. We need to, like, make sure the people are all right, because this man clearly was not. Although, I guess he tried. He said, no, no, no, but that doesn't stop me, so it's not going to stop a tiger.
0: I mean, you can't go to Six Flags, and now you can't go to the zoo.
1: What am I going to do? Just stay behind the fence.
0: Oh, my God. All right, well, not a good day for him. Last, don't you dare call your wife babe.
4: I think that romance is dead because nobody calls their partners honey anymore. It's just like babe now. I hate to be called babe. I do not. I'm not a babe. Whenever I see my grandparents call each other honey, like, it's just so sweet and sensitive and wonderful and warm. And then we get babe. Babe? No.
0: Does your husband call you babe?
1: Of course. I call him babe. It's great. There's nothing. Should I do the same? Babe. Her face. Babe. Yeah, he calls me babe. And I love it. Also, by the way, we call each other honey. I only get in trouble when I call him honey bunny. He doesn't like that.
0: He doesn't like honey bunny?
1: I know. Isn't it so weird?
0: Why doesn't he like that?
1: I don't know.
0: Is it too, like,
1: so sweet and endearing?
0: Is it, like, too, like, gooey? And
1: I think yes. It's, like, look at the way you're giggling now.
0: Honey bunny?
1: I'll be like,
0: I mean, that's nice.
1: Bunny. I think it's sweet and it's personalized. To him, my honey bunny.
0: Oh, my God. If you don't like honey bunny, there's something wrong with you. Is there something he calls you that you don't like?
1: Nothing that I can say on television.
0: Not in a moment of... Okay. I think we're thinking of the wrong thing here. No. The men and the women, as I said earlier, men are from Mars, women are from Venus. But when we're trying to compliment each other, there shouldn't be any discomfort or hatred there. We're trying the best we can. Sometimes words just fall out of our mouth.
1: Yes, it's just natural. Babe, honey, honey bunny.
0: Tiger cub.
1: Tiger cub. Yeah, anything is possible. I just think we like to complain too much, too. Like, why?
0: Women.
1: What's wrong with we?
0: Men, is that the royal
1: we? Well, it's we. You complain.
0: I don't complain.
1: Everyone complains.
0: When do I complain?
1: Okay, I guess you're the exception.
0: I am the exception, exactly.
1: I would say there's many complaints throughout the show, but that's either here nor there.
0: I complain to my producers, but that doesn't count. That's work-related.
1: I think babe and honey are great, and I think if you really want to spice things up, honey bunny.
0: Honey bunny.
1: Tested and true.
0: All right, honey bunny, there it is. Text
1: Husbands
0: us
1: love it.
0: About honey bunny. We'll let you know. Thank you, Madison. More.

0: Meanwhile, America's breaking records on Mars. The Perseverance rover drove 28 miles on Mars. That's the longest distance traveled on any other planet. And it beamed back these brand new pics of the Martian surface. Look at that. This is the golden age of space exploration, and we're just getting started. Water's cooler, let's bring her in. Business correspondent Madison Allworth. Hey, Madison.
1: Hey, Jesse. Mars looks beautiful. It's your new home.
0: Are you sending me somewhere?
1: No, it depends on how this goes.
0: Men are from Mars, women are from Venus. Tobey Maguire just officiated his ex-wife's wedding. Yeah. They split back in 2016, but the divorce wasn't finalized until a few weeks ago. The Spider-Man

0: I'm Monica DeLuca.
1: Big shout out to my garage door guy, Yosef. Hooked it up. I mean, hooked it up. Let's do text. Kenny from Colchester, Vermont. Sing it with me. Jamie's got a gun. Oh, I used to love that song. Tracy from Texas. Hillary's podcast needs a big first guest. Is Monica Lewinsky available? Mark from Brentwood, Tennessee. Live stream a firing squad? No thanks. Live stream you and kill me together on the teacups? No brainer. Diane from Colorado. My husband calls me Honey Bunny, and I love it. Ain't nothing wrong with Honey Bunny. Teresa from Overbrook, Kansas. What pet name does your wife use for you, Jesse? I think she calls me Honey. Hun. Babe. That's all for now. Gary from Olathe, Kansas. I can't see your behind, but I'm sure it's nice too. Yeah, I have a nice ass. It's kind of flat, but whatever. Monty from Old Torrance, California. How are you at Pilates? I did some Pilates back in the day. Not too good at it. Peggy from Oshkosh, Wisconsin. Wait, you're an athlete? Kind of, sort of. Not in college. That's all for tonight. DVR the show. Sean Hannity's next. And always remember, I'm Waters, and this is my world.
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3: Tesla is ready to electrify the trucking industry. TechCrunch reports Tesla chief Elon Musk unveiled the company's new semi-truck at an event last week in Reno, Nevada. It is, as it sounds, a very large truck capable of pulling commercial-grade trailers at significant highway speeds using Tesla-created and built electric engines. One model of the truck is said to be able to drive more than 500 miles on a single charge. They're producing the trucks at one of Tesla's so-called gigafactories in Nevada. Of course, the issue, like always with EVs when driving outside urban areas, is the lack of charging stations. Semi-trucks often are used for long hauls cross-country. EV trucking is intended to reduce emissions as they don't use diesel. Musk reportedly touted this as a cost saver overall, as the price of diesel per gallon is much higher than electricity per mile.

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1: 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According to experts, you can start by changing the way you drive and making sure that your tires are properly inflated. 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You can also use apps like Gas Buddy, Waze, and AAA to find cheaper gas at nearby stations. 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
3: The president on the road again. I'm Lisa Lucera, Fox News. President Trump traveled to Wasilla, Alaska to campaign for Senator Dan Sullivan.
4: I'm talking about the real Dan Sullivan, not the fake Dan Sullivan.
3: The president referring to another Dan Sullivan who's running as a Democrat, and the president urged the crowd to vote for a referendum which would do away with ranked choice voting, which he called a scam. And President Trump again promised a $5,000 dividend for every adult if Republicans retain the House and Senate.
4: I don't want you going to China. Darling, let's take a trip to China and spend that $5,000. I don't want you to go to Japan.
3: Treasury Secretary Scott Bessent claims the federal government can pay out the dividend without adding to the national debt. Democrats call the dividend an attempt to buy votes. A $1.2 billion fine imposed on Bank of America. The Treasury Department says it's imposing the fine on America's second largest bank for violating anti-money laundering and sanctions laws. And it says Bank of America admits it willfully violated the 1970 Bank Secrecy Act, which requires banks to help the government detect and prevent money laundering. Bank of America said in a statement it worked with regulators to reach the penalty resolutions. CVS Pharmacy will pay more than $300 million to settle a federal lawsuit over opioid prescriptions.
5: The Justice Department case against CVS began as a whistleblower lawsuit brought by a former CVS employee. The company was accused of helping to fuel the nation's deadly opioid epidemic by unlawfully dispensing drugs that were not medically necessary, including large quantities of opioids based on prescriptions from so-called pill mills. The lawsuit also blames staffing levels and performance metrics for a rush to fill prescriptions without verifying legitimacy.
3: Fox's Lisa Brady. CVS says it strongly disagrees with the claims and does not admit any wrongdoing. American.

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1: U.S. Ambassador to Greece Kimberly Guilfoyle has resigned amid allegations she used her position to sell political influence.
2: In a lengthy public post, she denies the allegations against her, putting out that statement on social media. It reads in part, quote, "These allegations are false, and I intend to vigorously defend my name, my reputation, and my integrity. I have dedicated my professional life to fighting for justice, standing up for what is right, and defending the values that make America exceptional." The Wall Street Journal is reporting that Guilfoyle offered to use her influence inside the Trump administration to pay off her $100,000 credit card bill. GOP donor Eric Dieters says that he was promised access for money by Guilfoyle.
1: Fox's David Spunt in Washington. Dieters.

0: Lawyers now says he plans to sue Guilfoyle for defamation. A federal judge has ordered the Trump administration to stop work on a historic golf course in D.C. until October 26th, pending more court action. This comes after the administration attempted to find an official to discuss why a massive tree cutting needed to happen over the holiday weekend. Actress Selma Blair could face federal charges after she was accused of assaulting several people on board a flight from L.A. to New York over the weekend. She has already been in state court.
1: Selma Blair is free after posting $20,000 cash bail after the violent in-flight incident and has pleaded not guilty to charges of second-degree assault. She allegedly attacked two flight attendants during the flight. Then police say she kicked a female police officer and a nurse while she was being taken to a hospital after landing. A spokesperson for Blair, best known for her roles in Cruel Intentions and Legally Blonde, says she had a medical emergency that led to her conduct. Blair was previously arrested in 2016 for an outburst on an international flight, which she blamed on mixing alcohol and medication. She has been public about living with her diagnosis of multiple sclerosis since 2018.
0: Fox's Tanya J. Powers. I'm Lisa Lucera. This is Fox News.
2: Welcome to Hannity. And tonight, nobody is above the law. A direct quote from the socialist Congresswoman Omar from Minnesota, a phrase she has repeated over and over and over again. But now the Congresswoman, she is now singing a different tune. And coming up, we will analyze Omar's apparent legal trouble. Also, her colleague, Texas Congressman Brandon Gill, will weigh in. Also tonight, Abdul El-Sayed caught in a massive lie about the Muslim Brotherhood while crying racism. And a Democrat from Indiana just gave one of the most unhinged interviews you will ever see. For your own viewing pleasure, take a look.
3: Firing all Republicans. I wouldn't let them, I don't even talk to them. I don't like them. I mean, they voted against our own state representative, voted against her own party.
2: The whole party's nuts. All right, we will play more of that interview coming up straight ahead. But we do begin tonight inside the West Wing of the White House, where a brand new press secretary, Katie Zachariah, took to the podium for the very first time. Here is one exchange with our very own Peter Ducey. Take a look.
4: You're starting as White House press secretary 3 weeks before a midterm cycle that President Trump himself says will be very tough for Republicans. Is your job just to speak about White House matters, or is it to make things less tough for Republicans in the midterms?
5: Well, but Peter, I get to do what I was doing on the outside already, which was hoping to amplify, multiply, and expand upon President Trump's incredible agenda for the American people. And what I hope to do in this position is to take that into an official capacity and only build on, only amplify, and only multiply to the extent possible all of the wins he's making for Americans. For Americans to understand how much has changed in this brief period of time, what he's been able to accomplish, my goal is to be able to communicate that in complete tandem with the president, as he is his own best spokesperson, and will absolutely be leading the way as with that.
2: All right, a perfectly normal question and answer, but most of the so-called journalists, and I say so-called because that's what I mean, we have an abusively biased, corrupt news media in this country, the legacy media mob, as I affectionately refer to them, they are not interested in real questions and real answers. They are out for blood. Zachariah has been mocked. She's been attacked over her appearance, her hair, the way she spoke. They questioned her intelligence, her credentials. They even asked about her bar exam. Could you imagine the press asking similar questions to Corinne Jean-Pierre, asking about her background, her record with Zachariah? The blowback was immediate. It was nasty. And all of this from a group of people that claim to champion women in the workplace, which brings us to someone truly worthy of criticism, and that would be Michigan Senate candidate Abdul El-Sayed. He refuses to condemn the IRGC or the Muslim Brotherhood. And perhaps now we know why. Despite an on-camera denial again this weekend that his family had nothing to do with these terror groups, tweets from El-Sayed's sister have in fact emerged, including this one, quote, "My family has long been Muslim Brotherhood." And this one from the Arab Spring, quote, "Praying for all of my family that supports the hashtag MB in hashtag Egypt. Lie low, stay safe, And this one also, quote, had an amazing talk with my mom about her activism in the Muslim Brotherhood.

0: fatherhood during the early 70s while she was in college. Hashtag respect. Keep in mind, the Muslim Brotherhood is a designated terrorist organization. They're connected to the IRGC. They're connected to Hamas. In a statement to our very own Bill Malusian, the El Sayed campaign called this a bad faith attack and went on to accuse Trump's agenda of, quote, terrorizing Michigan families. Oh, blame Trump for the fact that you lied to the press and the media again, just like he keeps changing his positions. Now, the question tonight for the people in Michigan, voters, is this who you want representing you in the U.S. Senate for the next 6 years? All right, here with Reaction Tonight, Fox News contributors Kellyanne Conway, Clay Travis is with us. Kellyanne, you know, I don't know. You would think there'd be at least like a day of grace period for a new hire that has to go before those people in the White House briefing room. Just give her a day, give her a week, and then you can pounce on them all you want.
1: Oh, certainly. But they don't do that if Trump's in the Oval Office. And that's okay, because Katie's job is what she said it is to amplify and just surface all the great accomplishments of this administration, beginning with President Trump. And she'll have the grace and space to do that for the people where it matters, the people watching at home, the people who otherwise would not have that information. Sean, I wasn't press secretary, but I had a public-facing role for 5.5 straight years, including on the campaign with President Trump and all 4 years in the White House. And people would ask me, how did you put up with Chuck Todd or Chris Cuomo or this one, that one? I never pay attention to who's asking the question as much as who needs to hear the answer. My audience was never the million-dollar stuck-up elitist anchor sitting before me, or in this case, the wolves chomping at her ankles the minute she walks in. Your audience is the people. And she knows that, and her boss, President Trump, knows that. But for her being there and communicating some of these facts and figures and the president's accomplishments and policies, people wouldn't know that they even happened. There are so many things I even tell people this president has accomplished. I say, I've never heard of that before. Are you sure? And I'll show them the facts. So it's important. Of course, they're going to pounce. They're miserable people. They're dishonest. We catch them every single day in lies. We catch them constantly writing things that aren't true. And speaking of liars, I just want to say one thing about El Sayed. I don't want to hear from one more person on his campaign or anywhere else that this is an attack on his family or his faith. The Muslim Brotherhood has been, and the relief agency his mother worked for, was sanctioned by the Treasury Department for giving money to Al-Qaeda. She is in, his mother, his own mother, is in court documents a dozen times about the cash transfers that happened after 9/11. So this is not a religious, this is not an attack on faith. The Muslim Brotherhood is an Egypt-based one, has been condemned by many different countries, has been condemned by this administration for helping Hamas, who, may I remind everybody, October 7th, 3+ years ago, raped women, broke their bones, put babies in ovens, and murdered Jews because they're Jewish.
0: Yeah. You know, let's get your take, Clay Travis. Look, everybody has a first day on the job. I doubt everyone in that White House press room was perfect on day one when they're on national television. I would tend to think probably many of them were nervous on their first day. There's no grace at all whatsoever. In terms of Abdul El Sayed, this is now another lie, just like his relationship with Hassan Piker. He's not a California streamer. He was very close to Abdul El Sayed. He was invited on the campaign trail by Abdul El Sayed, and now he's trying to throw this guy overboard without totally throwing him overboard and having him turn against him. So this is the state of the race 21 days from Election Day. Your thoughts?
2: Michigan has an incredibly important decision to make, and that is, do they want to put someone into office who, right after a synagogue was attacked and young children were targeted for murder, the guy who's running, Abdul El Sayed, as a Democrat, said, hurt people, hurt people. That was his immediate response when tons of innocent young Jewish children were targeted in southeastern Michigan, just outside of Detroit. This guy's arrogant. He hasn't bothered to pursue the black vote. And you can see some of the ads that Mike Rogers is running as a result. I would say to everyone out there watching right now, or anyone who watches this clip, particularly those of the Jewish faith, do you want to elect a man who hates you? Do you really think that it is going to be beneficial to this country to have someone who believes that Jewish people are evil, who said after young Jewish children were intended to be murdered, hurt people, hurt people? Is that someone that a state like Michigan needs to put into power? Do you think that he will work well to advocate everyone in Michigan's values? I don't. And I think it's a really, really important decision that Michiganders have. My wife is a born and raised Michigan native. I've spent a lot of time in Michigan. I know it's the purplest of purple states. There's lots of good Democrats. There's lots of good Republicans there. You cannot vote

0: throw this guy overboard without totally throwing him overboard and having him turn against him. So this is the state of the race 21 days from Election Day. Your thoughts?
1: Michigan has an incredibly important decision to make, and that is, do they want to put someone into office who, right after a synagogue was attacked and young children were targeted for murder, the guy who's running, Abdul El-Sayed, as a Democrat, said, hurt people, hurt people. That was his immediate response when tons of innocent young Jewish children were targeted in southeastern Michigan, just outside of Detroit. This guy's arrogant. He hasn't bothered to pursue the black vote. And you can see some of the ads that Mike Rogers is running as a result. I would say to everyone out there watching right now, or anyone who watches this clip, particularly those of the Jewish faith, do you want to elect a man who hates you? Do you really think that it is going to be beneficial to this country to have someone who believes that Jewish people are evil, who said after young Jewish children were intended to be murdered, hurt people, hurt people? Is that someone that a state like Michigan needs to put into power? Do you think that he will work well to advocate everyone in Michigan's values? I don't. And I think it's a really, really important decision that Michiganders have. My wife is a born and raised Michigan native. I've spent a lot of time in Michigan. I know it's the purplest of purple states. There's lots of good Democrats. There's lots of good Republicans there. You cannot vote for Abdul El-Sayed, in my opinion, if you are a person of good conscience and you believe that anyone out there should be targeted based on their religion. Well, as Abdul El-Sayed said, hurt people, hurt people. And as for Katie, Sean, she's going to be great. She's a mom of four. It was her first day on the job. She's going to kill it. They're not going to like her because she's going to be good looking while she does it. You know she's going to be a target for that reason of all things. But she's going to kill it. She's going to be fantastic. And honestly, as you well know, both of you do, one of the best things that can happen for you is to get ripped by people on the left. If you're getting praised, that's when Trump gets nervous about you, not when you're getting ripped by the people that he hates.
0: Hey, Clay, I think we all three of us made a pretty good living getting ripped by the left. So I'm perfectly fine with it. That's a badge of honor. All right. Appreciate you both. Kellyanne Conway, thank you. Clay Travis, thank you. Now let's head south, head to South Carolina, where Senator Darlene Graham absolutely destroyed her Democratic opponent in last night's debate. Take a look at this.
2: I co-sponsored the End the Sanctuary Cities Act because they're all going to these cities causing problems. And I admire the men and women of ICE who are helping enforce the laws to get these criminals off the streets. My Democratic opponent helped Kamala Harris raise $11 million for president. She is for amnesty for illegals. Annie Andrews is sponsored by Jane Fonda's Climate Pact. They want to put regulations, not allow any type of drilling or oil refineries to be built. Just look at California. That's why in California they closed the refineries. Gas is through the roof. It's $7 a gallon, $2 over the national average. So under her, gas prices will be permanently high. And let's talk about you and your PAC money. You received $200,000 in your personal pocket from a gun control group. You are paid personally by the gun control group. So if anybody's going to roll up sleeves and work hard for this state, this great state of South Carolina that I love, it definitely will be me. And I'm just as qualified as you are. You're a pediatrician
3: Thank
2: that can define a woman.
0: Wow, that's not all.

0: get ripped by people on the left. If you're getting praised, that's when Trump gets nervous about you, not when you're getting ripped by the people that he hates.
1: Hey, Clay, I think we all three of us made a pretty good living getting ripped by the left. So I'm perfectly fine with it. That's a badge of honor. All right. Appreciate you both. Kellyanne Conway, thank you. Clay Travis, thank you. Now let's head south, head to South Carolina, where Senator Darlene Graham absolutely destroyed her Democratic opponent in last night's debate. Take a look at this.
2: I co-sponsored the End the Sanctuary Cities Act because they're all going to these cities causing problems. And I admire the men and women of ICE who are helping enforce the laws to get these criminals off the streets. My Democratic opponent helped Kamala Harris raise $11 million for president. She is for amnesty for illegals. Annie Andrews is sponsored by Jane Fonda's Climate Pact. They want to put regulations, not allow any type of drilling or oil refineries to be built. Just look at California. That's why in California they closed the refineries. Gas is through the roof. It's $7 a gallon, $2 over the national average. So under her, gas prices will be permanently high. And let's talk about you and your PAC money. You received $200,000 in your personal pocket from a gun control group. You are paid personally by the gun control group. So if anybody's going to roll up sleeves and work hard for this state, this great state of South Carolina that I love, it definitely will be me. And I'm just as qualified as you are. You're a pediatrician can define a woman.
1: Wow, that's not all. Graham also had choice words about her opponent's attempt to hide her radical views. Take a look.
2: Let's talk about what's not your thing. Your thing, apparently, is not being honest with the people of South Carolina. At least I'm honest. If I don't know something, I am glad to say it. And I'll say it again tonight. But you are deceiving the people of South Carolina. You have flip-flopped on everything. There's so many social media posts out there to prove different. Shame on you.

0: enforce the laws to get these criminals off the streets. My Democratic opponent helped Kamala Harris raise $11 million for president. She is for amnesty for illegals. Annie Andrews is sponsored by Jane Fonda's Climate Pact. They want to put regulations, not allow any type of drilling or oil refineries to be built. Just look at California. That's why in California they closed the refineries. Gas is through the roof. It's $7 a gallon, $2 over the national average. So under her, gas prices will be permanently high. And let's talk about you and your PAC money. You received $200,000 in your personal pocket from a gun control group. You are paid personally by the gun control group. So if anybody's going to roll up sleeves and work hard for this state, this great state of South Carolina that I love, it definitely will be me. And I'm just as qualified as you are. You're a pediatrician that can define a woman.
1: Wow, that's not all. Graham also had choice words about her opponent's attempt to hide her radical views. Take a look.
0: Let's talk about what's not your thing. Your thing apparently is not being honest with the people of South Carolina. At least I'm honest. If I don't know something, I am glad to say it. And I'll say it again tonight. But you are deceiving the people of South Carolina. You have flip-flopped on everything. There's so many social media posts out there to prove different. Shame on you.
1: All right, now Darlene Graham is right, and if you want to see the real Annie Anderson, just look at her own social media posts. Take a look.
2: I don't support biological men playing women's sports.
3: The truth? Lying Annie called the Save Women's Sports Act shameful, actively harmful.
2: And I don't support and haven't ever performed gender surgery for minors.
3: Another lie. Lying Annie opposed the Help Not Harm bill.
1: All right, here with more is South Carolina Senator Darlene Graham. Didn't she blame guns and saying it's the GDMFer guns, not the people responsible? And didn't she also support hormone treatment and puberty blockers for kids that want to transition, even though she, quote, is a pediatrician?
0: Yes, Sean, can you believe this is South Carolina? Annie Andrews is deceiving the people of South Carolina. All you have to do is go to annieschart.com and you can see it all for yourself. It's come out of her own mouth through her social media posts, her quotes, her videos. It's all there. She's deceiving the people of South Carolina on so many things. She's received almost $200,000 from an anti-gun group in her own personal pocket. She's lying about the transgender stuff. MUSC let her go several years ago because of her radical beliefs. She's the most radical liberal to ever run for office in South Carolina. It is a shame.
1: Okay, so why is it, I mean, at this point, do you feel the people of South Carolina are duly informed about her position on puberty blockers, hormone treatment, transitioning for minors, her position on guns in South Carolina? Though that's not the South Carolina that I think I know pretty well.
0: Right, Sean. Like I said, she's deceiving the people. They just need to go to annieschart.com. And like I said, all of her quotes and her videos are right out of her own mouth there. And it's just like I said in the debate, it is a shame. I was born and raised in South Carolina, and I've worked hard for this state for 30 years, and I want to make South Carolina better and safer. And it bothers me. It really bothers me that she is doing everything she can to lie to the people of South Carolina just to get elected, just to get a vote. And the Democrats are pouring money into this state for her. She's spending like $1 million a week on these ads where she's calling me a liar. And Hollywood's backing her. I mean, they're doing everything they can to flip this state and turn it blue.
1: Well, I mean, did she also advocate for third trimester abortion?
0: Yes, she supports abortion up until the time a baby can feel pain.
1: Well,
0: absolutely.
1: The other thing is my understanding, too, is she wants open borders. Did she say that as well?
0: Yes, she helped Kamala Harris raise $11 million when she ran for president, our former border czar who let 12 million illegal immigrants into the country.
1: All right, Darlene Graham, we appreciate you being with us. Thank you. Coming up, by the way, Congresswoman Omar under federal scrutiny. Her D.C. home was raided yesterday. Now we have Jeanine Pirro confirming it is a probe into her financial disclosure.

We'll get reaction. Brandon Gill, Greg Jarrett will weigh in. Also tonight, breaking news from Cornell University amid the sexual assault allegations. Maybe something that should have happened in colleges a long time ago. Maybe it's time for frat parties, sorority parties to go away. I know it's going to break the hearts of so many college kids that are so busy studying. Straight ahead.

0: and Amazon Alexa.
1: And tonight, new fallout from the sexual assault allegations at Cornell University, with the Ivy League school announcing a ban on all fraternity parties for the rest of the academic year. Our very own Kevin Cork, he has a full report tonight. Kevin, a conversation, a broader conversation, I think every parent, every college kid needs to have.
2: You know what? You probably don't remember. I may have mentioned this in passing to you previously. When I was on campus, I was a fraternity president, and I understand very well the desire to make things safer for everyone. And so this story is actually a fairly big one, and I think it could eventually lead to a broad sweep of more policies just like this. Meantime, no big red, as in no keggers, no shots and no togas, no fraternity parties, at least not at Cornell, until next year. The university tonight, as you point out, suspending parties at frat houses until next year, and they're giving state police a role in investigating reports of sexual assault on campus. In the school's latest response to the outrage over its handling of a gang rape allegation from 2024, the school's president announcing the measures tonight, suspending all parties and social events at frat houses through the end of the 26-27 year, and a zero tolerance policy that would immediately suspend chapters for any violations. By the way, Cornell has about 20 active frat houses. Of course, this is all in response to a lawsuit filed in September by a woman who claims she was drugged and sexually assaulted by multiple fraternity members after attending a party at a Chi Phi house in October of 2024. By the way, it's not the first time Cornell has cracked down on frat parties. The school temporarily suspended them in 2022 after reports of a sexual assault. They tightened frat rules in 2019 after a freshman was found dead after an alleged hazing incident. And in 2018, the fraternity was actually one of the houses on campus, was placed on probation over a contest in which members competed to have sex with women they could.

0: Squad member Congresswoman Omar. Today, the U.S. Attorney for the District of Columbia, Jeanine Pirro, confirmed there are multiple investigations that are ongoing. Take a listen.
1: There was no question that that judge would not have signed that warrant unless there was probable cause, and probably more than that, given the individual who's involved, and given the fact that we're in the nation's capital with judges in the nation's capital. But more than that, it is upon the execution of the warrant that we will see. Are we dealing with civil immigration issues, because they've made it clear this is about immigration from the warrant itself? Are we dealing with criminal immigration issues? You know, there are several investigations going on, and I don't think there's any question. But if there's a crime that was committed, it will be prosecuted.
0: All right. Now, Democrats reacted with predictable fury, with some even gathering in protest to show their support for Congresswoman Omar, while conveniently forgetting the precedent they themselves set. They were all happy about the raid on Mar-a-Lago, all the lawfare against Donald Trump, and the dozens of witch hunts against President Trump. Or maybe the congresswoman could just look back at her own words, as she repeatedly liked to remind people during these nonstop witch hunts, no one is above the law. And that's true. No one is above the law. And that would include her. And tonight we are learning that the Department of Justice has now issued subpoenas to members of her family, including her sister and at least one other family member. All right, here with reaction, Texas Congressman Brandon Gill, Fox News legal analyst Greg Jarrett. Greg, I'll start with you on the legal side of this. Look, there had to be probable cause. They did have to go to a D.C. area judge. That warrant was issued. Therefore, that would be the next logical thing that happens. Where do you see this going?
2: Well, Sean, I mentioned last night the real potential of financial crimes. And today, of course, the U.S. attorney confirmed that they're investigating Omar and her husband's sudden wealth from, you know, almost nothing to as much as $30 million. She now claims that $30 million was simply an accounting error. Well, I mean, if so, that's a whopper of a mistake. She did amend her financial filing, but only after a House committee demanded her records, and she refused to hand them over, Sean. But, you know, I think that's only half of it. The search of her home happened separately by Homeland Investigations. They're looking at immigration fraud, citizenship fraud. And the search warrant, as you point out, was signed by a judge in a district, Washington, where judges are predominantly Democrats. They are openly hostile to the Trump administration. So for one of them to break ranks and sign off on a warrant of a fellow Democrat, a sitting member of Congress, less than 30 days before an election, that is truly extraordinary. And I think it suggests there was overwhelming probable cause to believe that incriminating evidence of crimes existed inside Omar's home. And of course, agents walking away with that many boxes should be alarming to Omar. So she's going to be fighting this on several fronts, the financial crimes that are a potential here, as well as the alleged immigration fraud, citizenship fraud, maybe marriage fraud. We just don't know.
0: Brandon Gill, let me ask you this. My understanding is financial disclosures are very, very important for every member elected to the House. How do you go from a net worth of $51,000 in 2023 to $30+ million in 2024, and then go back again when you're called out about it in the news media?
3: I think that's what the American people are asking themselves right now. These financial disclosures are serious deals. Every member of Congress has to do one. And oftentimes people will amend their financial disclosures if there was some small discrepancy. But I don't know of any other member of Congress has a discrepancy to the tune of 20 or 30, potentially 20 or $30 million. Typically, you see small changes or little things that somebody adds. Nothing to this degree, and you rarely see somebody change it and then change it back. And I think it raises all kinds of legitimate questions about what's actually going on here, whether this was filled out improperly or if there's something much more sinister going on. And I think that's an answer that the American people need to know.
0: Well, yeah, but Greg, what do you make of, and this was not part of it, but there's been a lot of chatter, and I have no knowledge about this at all whatsoever, about allegations about immigration

0: immigration status, relationships that she has with family members. I would assume it's going to be all encompassing, but maybe I'm wrong.
1: Yeah, one of the things that happens when the DOJ opens a criminal investigation is that it expands, it, you know, morphs into other things. And I'm very glad you pointed out the hypocrisy, which is so striking here. You know, when Trump's home was raided, Democrats in the mainstream media all shouted in unison, "Nobody's above the law," as they cheered Omar herself. You showed the social media post, said the same thing when he was indicted. Now those same people have an acute case of amnesia, and instead they're howling that it's persecution and abuse of power, as if that was never a factor when Biden's DOJ went after his political opponent. They ignore three things, Sean. They ignore that the investigation of Omar began under Joe Biden, that a D.C. judge, a fellow Democrat, authorized the warrant, and that immigration and citizenship fraud are serious crimes with severe penalties. In addition to prison, it could also lead to denaturalization, removal proceedings, deportation. She'd lose her position as a member of Congress because citizenship is required by the Constitution. So, as I say, this is an incredibly serious matter.
0: All right, last word, Brendan Gill.
2: Well, this is an incredibly serious matter, but and that's because citizenship strikes at the heart of what it means to be an American. With American citizenship comes all the rights and privileges that we as Americans guard extremely jealously. This is the most valuable thing in the world. And you can just ask yourself, if she did indeed engage in immigration fraud, what does that say about her ability or her willingness to stop immigration fraud as a member of Congress? What does that say about her willingness to secure the border and make sure that we have a sane immigration policy, or about her ability or willingness to make sure that our homeland is protected? That all of these questions are pertinent here, and I think that's why the American people want answers.
0: We already know the answer to that. We saw it with Biden, Harris, Mayorkas. The border's closed, secure. No Democrats spoke out against it at all. And now we're dealing with the consequences of, you know, you have people from over 200 countries unvetted in our country, including known terrorists, murderers, rapists, child molesters, other violent criminals. Anyway, Brendan Gill, thank you. And Greg Jarrett, thank you. When we come back, Democrats, well, they are weird and showing their true colors. Also, Gavin Newsom with a blueprint for reparations, compliments of you, the American taxpayer. We get reaction. Tommy Lahren, Katie Miller, straight ahead.

0: about her ability or willingness to make sure that our homeland is protected. That all of these questions are pertinent here, and I think that's why the American people want answers.
1: We already know the answer to that. We saw it with Biden, Harris, Mayorkas. The border's closed, secure. No Democrats spoke out against it at all. And now we're dealing with the consequences of, you know, you have people from over 200 countries unvetted in our country, including known terrorists, murderers, rapists, child molesters, other violent criminals. Anyway, Brandon Gill, thank you. And Greg Jarrett, thank you. When we come back, Democrats, well, they are weird and showing their true colors. Also, Gavin Newsom with a blueprint for reparations, compliments of you, the American taxpayer. We get reaction. Tommy Lahren, Katie Miller, straight ahead.

0: Iris on YouTube.
1: So the lesson for tonight, when someone tells you who they are, maybe you want to believe them. Colorado congressional candidate Malat Kyros who immigrated to the U.S. from Ethiopia as an infant with her parents, is now bragging her long lineage of proud socialists and radicals. Take a look.
2: Socialism to me is the roads that we drive on, the schools we send our kids to, the fire stations we call on when we're in crisis. And it's about fighting for extending that kind of security and dignity to our health care, to our workplaces, to our housing, and making sure that in the wealthiest, most powerful country on earth, that we have access to those basic dignities, right? And I'm coming from a long generation of proud black socialists and radicals and fighters that have been naming the fact that racial justice and economic justice are inevitably intertwined. And our responsibility is to hold these institutions accountable for failing to respect our dignity and our basic rights. And in order for those things to change, you know, these piecemeal efforts aren't going to be enough. I'm boldly and proudly going to be fighting for some serious systemic changes, because our communities deserve nothing less.
3: And we've had enough. We've had enough, and we've seen how far that's gotten us.
1: Meanwhile, in my free state of Florida, you have Democratic Senate candidate Angie Nixon openly plotting to abolish ICE if elected. Take a look.
4: I got y'all back. I want to abolish ICE and make sure we are rerouting and redirecting those funds. Redirecting those funds to make sure we're modernizing the immigration system.
1: All right. Angie Nixon is not alone. DSA Democrat Delia Ramirez also wants to dismantle DHS, abolish ICE, replace it with, quote, the Department of Community Safety, whatever the hell that is, and abolish Border Patrol. In California, good old no-show governor, the worst governor in the country, Gavin Newsom, is taking the reparations push now to a whole new level, signing a first-in-the-nation law forcing major corporations to investigate their historical ties to slavery. The pandering on the left, it knows no bounds. In fact, Minnesota Senate candidate Peggy Flanagan posted her indigenous name on X on Monday, saying it means, quote, speaks in a loud and clear voice, woman. With reaction, the Big Weekend co-host, our friend Tommy Lahren, always fearless, along with podcast host, new mom, her first appearance in 5 months. We've missed her. Katie Miller is back in the house. Well, how's the baby? Congratulations.
5: Thanks, Sean. The baby is amazing, and I'm so blessed to be a mom of four. It is the best job title I'll ever hold in the world.
1: Oh, I'm glad to hear that. All right, you want to weigh in on a DSA that

0: wants to eliminate the Senate, abolish our ability to choose a president, pack the courts, amnesty for illegals, abolish all borders, abolish ICE, defund the Department of War, the Green New Deal, you know, end all deportations. And, you know, I mean, I can keep going and going. They're all saying the same thing. Reaction.
1: Woke one was crazy, huh? You know, the Democrat Party is just beholden to the left-wing DSA that, quite frankly, has them in a chokehold. Not a single person we just saw has any common sense to what they've seen the country move towards over the last 4 years. President Trump won. We don't have to do this anymore. But unfortunately, what you're seeing is the mainstream, or should say any common sense Democrat, whether that be Chuck Schumer, you know, he has just beholden to these radical DSA leftists who has a chokehold on the Democratic Party. It is a shame for Democrats because, quite frankly, it appears like they'll never win another election that doesn't have a progressive on their ballot. They can't win a primary. And so what you're seeing is from open borders to ending ICE, you're seeing the welcoming of criminals in our community, the downfall of our communities, and the eradication of safe streets for my kids.
0: All right, Tommy, since 2019, you've had 250 of these DSA radicals elected in 40 different states. Okay, we've got another 40-plus DSA candidates on the ballots in 21 days. Is Katie right? Does that mean they'll never get elected? Have they totally co-opted the party? How do you feel going into this midterm election in 21 days?
2: Well, Sean, some of these DSA candidates are going to be elected because they're running in areas that are so blue that they're almost guaranteed to win. So they will be in Congress. And then, Sean, that's going to be a Democrat problem. So I know we're looking at these people and they're crazy and the things that they say infuriate us, and rightfully so. But this is going to be something that Hakeem Jeffries or whoever they end up anointing their leader if they win the House, this is going to be a them problem. It's not going to be a Republican problem. They're going to have to deal with this craziness. But I would also add, some of these DSA candidates, they have these crazy things, abolish ICE, abolish prisons, abolish borders, all these things that they say that sound so crazy to your average viewer and listener. But really, when you look at the so-called moderate Democrats, they effectively want the same thing. They might not say abolish ICE, but they don't want ICE to be able to do their jobs. They might not say defund the police, but they don't want the police to be able to do their jobs. So when you look at these radicals that sound so crazy, are they really any different from any of the other Democrats that are on those ballots? I don't think so. So the only safe vote is a vote for a Republican if you don't want these crazy policies. I actually give the socialists credit because at least they are strong enough to stand behind their wacky beliefs. The other ones just wait till they get elected and then ram it down our throats anyway. I have no respect for that.
0: All right, exit question, and Katie, I'll throw it at you first. I don't think anybody can predict the outcome of this election. These are uncharted waters. We've never had one major party this radicalized. My question to you is, how do you see this unfolding 21 nights from now?
1: I think the American people resoundingly 4 years ago gave President Trump the presidency because, quite frankly, they were done with open borders leftists, unsafe streets for the communities, where their kids could no longer play without needles in the streets, without honestly feeling they could push their stroller down the street. And that's what we're talking about. We're talking about the safety of the American people, and that's where this is going to end. Do you want safety? Do you want safe communities for your children? Or do you want radical criminals, leftists, and illegal aliens roaming your streets? That's what this election is about, and I think you will see Republicans victorious.
0: Tommy, any prediction?
2: Listen, if Republicans lose the House, it's okay, because that just means the country is going to see the craziness and 2028 will be better. So have no fear. It's all going to be okay.
0: Will they hold the Senate?
2: I think Republicans hold the Senate. And maybe they'll hold the House, too. I think the polling is way off in a lot of these races.
0: Oh, my gosh. Francesca Hung was off by 30 points. El Sayed off by 20. The polling's never been this bad. Anyway, Katie, welcome back. Good to have you back. Congrats on the baby. Tommy, thank you for being with us. When we come back, the woke mob has a massive problem with Christopher Columbus, including a country music superstar, Kacey Musgraves, plus a truly insane interview with a Democrat you will not want to miss, Chloe Trapanato, straight ahead.
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0: It's never been this bad. Anyway, Katie, welcome back. Good to have you back. Congrats on the baby. Tommy, thank you for being with us. When we come back, the woke mob has a massive problem with Christopher Columbus, including a country music superstar, Kacey Musgraves, plus a truly insane interview with a Democrat you will not want to miss. Chloe Trapinato, straight ahead.
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1: Day and tonight's first topic, Democrats versus Columbus. Thanks to, of course, constant demonization of America and Western civilization and culture, many on the left think that the explorer that founded the New World is evil. And that includes country music star Kacey Musgraves. Take a look.
2: That's right. Wait, it's what now? Obviously, Columbus. Literally the lamest person to probably ever exist. Like, for real, what a loser. You're a loser, Christopher Columbus. We hate you.
1: All right, her comrade, New York City Mayor Zoran Marxist Kami Mamdani, also seemingly hates Western culture and Christopher Columbus, despite choosing to live here. Now, the Federalists, our own Brianna Lyman, hit the streets of New York to ask about his snub of the world's famous Columbus Day Parade. Take a listen.
3: Mayor Mamdani is not here today for the Columbus Day Parade. How does that make you feel?
4: Oh, I'm happy he's not here because I don't want to see him. But let me tell you something. I'm not surprised in the least. Why would he support the people of New York who pay the taxes?
5: It bothers me a lot, and it's a big day for the Italians, and we're his constituency. I'm not happy with what's going on in the city.
6: I think that he's got something against Italian Americans. I don't know what that reason is, but it's fine.
7: He doesn't appreciate the Italian people.
8: Did everything bring to this country.
3: Do you think Mamdani should have been here to support?
9: No, I don't think he should.
3: The Italian American community?
9: No.
3: I don't think he should. I think he stands by his values, and that's why I love him.
9: What are his values? So what are his values?
3: I think what you're saying is a lie about, like, that he, like, flipped off.
9: No, he posted on Twitter in 2020. He did the middle finger to the Christopher Columbus Act.

0: All right, here with Reaction, the Daily Wire's Chloe Trapanato is with us. All right, your reaction to all this? None of this is surprising. However, it's a city that voted this guy in by a pretty significant margin.
1: They sure did, Sean, and thank you for having me. I thought Brianna did a wonderful job, but I, as an Italian-American, if I were at that parade, would not want that smarmball mayor within 10 feet of the parade honoring one of the greatest Italian explorers of all time. So I'm glad that he was not there. He did not have the right to be, nor deserve it. And as for Kacey Musgraves, I mean, one of her top songs is about how she's going through a dry spell with men, and we can now see why. But I think it's important for liberals to remember that the only reason Christopher Columbus had to sail the ocean blue back in 1492 is because Muslims conquered Constantinople. They shut down the trade routes and the Silk Road, causing Christopher Columbus to have to go around. So instead of all of these liberals blaming Christopher Columbus for that blessed day and for finding the free world, they should probably blame the Ottoman Empire.
0: That's a good way to look at it. And you know what? There's a history lesson behind that as well.
1: There you go.
0: All right. Also tonight, a Democratic candidate in Indiana going viral for all the wrong reasons. Take a look.
2: Firing all Republicans. I wouldn't let them. I mean, I don't even talk to them. I don't like them. I mean, they voted against our own state representative, voted against her own party. I mean, what do you want me to say? I don't like being around them. I mean, y'all did this to us. You all voted for us. You made this happen, this ICE coming into our communities, stealing people's jobs. I mean, we have guns too.
0: We have guns too? I don't know, and I'm not making any accusation. But it seems like maybe she stopped at the local watering hole before that interview. I don't know.
1: I think you might be right. I'll make the accusations all for you. I mean, that was one of the funniest videos I've seen all week. I laughed harder at that than Shane Gillis's monologue over on SNL. But it seems like she took a page out of Kamala Harris's playbook. I mean, not only did she admit that she has guns, but it looks like she also popped open the bottle of vino before she took the interview. I mean, between this wonderful woman who is unburdened by what has been and James Tallarico down in Texas, who just goes missing for weeks at a time to read the Bible upside down, ostensibly. And I mean, people like Troy Jackson up in Maine, who is married to his distant cousin. I mean, it's pretty obvious here, Sean, that the Democrats are sending their best.
0: All right. During a concert in Vegas, Metallica frontman James Hetfield blasted performers who used the stage, maybe he's talking about Kacey Musgraves or Bruce Springsteen, to push their radical political views. Take a look.
3: And I just got to say, Metallica is not here like some other entertainers to influence you with their bull, okay? We are here. No bullshit. We're here to forget about all the outside, okay? Metallica's agenda is love, energy, and heavy music, baby!
0: Enter Sandman. There you go. Reaction.
1: I think this is the way to do it. I loved that reaction. I think that musicians should keep politics out of their songs. I mean, people don't pay boatloads of money to go to these concerts to hear about their egregious policy positions, especially in the case of people like Macklemore. I mean, his music is bad enough. Don't also subject them to your policy positions on Israel and Gaza. But I hope more artists take a page out of this playbook, a page out of Dolly Parton's playbook. Keep politics out of music. Sing the songs. It'll be a lot more enjoyable for all Americans.
0: You know, it's kind of like what Michael Jordan said. You know, white people buy sneakers, too. You know what? He wants to appeal to everybody.
1: Yep.
0: All right. Chloe, thank you. Appreciate it. Coming up, a new episode of my podcast dropped this morning featuring our friend Dana Perino. We've got a preview straight ahead.
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12: 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It's Terrell Owens, NFL Hall of Famer. And it's time to take the quiz.
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0: playbook. Keep politics out of music. Sing the songs. It'll be a lot more enjoyable for all Americans.
1: You know, it's kind of like what Michael Jordan said. You know, white people buy sneakers too. You know what? He wants to appeal to everybody.
0: Yep.
1: All right, Chloe, thank you. Appreciate it. Coming up, a new episode of my podcast dropped this morning featuring our friend Dana Perino. We've got a preview straight ahead.
2: You never know who might be taking the quiz.
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10: 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It's Terrell Owens, NFL Hall of Famer. 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
1: All right, a new episode of my podcast, Hanging Out With Me, Sean Hannity, dropped this morning featuring our friend, our very own Dana Perino. She spoke about her time as White House press secretary, her experiences on The Five, and much more. Take a look.
2: So Jesse and Greg, one of the best things about them is that
3: you separate
2: who knew how they were going to get along. They get along great.
3: Yeah.
2: And they tease each other. The best thing, if you're not being teased on The Five, nobody likes you. Right? So you have to be able to be teased and teased back. Jesse is so funny.
3: Yeah.
2: Sometimes he will just come out with something I'm like, wow, that is so smart.
3: Some of my favorite moments are when you're like, you didn't mean what you just said.
2: I try to be his press secretary sometimes. Yeah. He'll hold my hand if he's about to get in trouble. Harold Ford Jr., we all said that we would leave our jobs if he decided to run for president. We think he's amazing.
3: He's a nice guy.
2: Love him. And Jessica Tarlov. Mm-hmm. I know people love to give her a hard time.
3: Not me.
2: But Jessica and Greg and Jesse and me and Emily, it is a tight-knit group, and we laugh so much in commercial breaks. Mm. And now we also have Emily, who is such a delightful person.
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5: The campaign blitz continues. I'm Sue Guzman, Fox News. President Trump on the campaign trail again tonight, this time in the 49th state, rallying for Republican incumbent Senator Dan Sullivan in Wasilla, Alaska. The president putting Sullivan in the spotlight by announcing a $54 billion investment in a project to explore natural gas from Alaska.
6: Dan Sullivan has been working

0: She spoke about her time as White House press secretary, her experiences on The Five, and much more. Take a look.
1: So Jesse and Greg, one of the best things about them is that
2: you separate
1: who knew how they were going to get along? They get along great.
2: Yeah.
1: And they tease each other. The best thing, if you're not being teased on The Five, nobody likes you. Right? So you have to be able to be teased and teased back. Jesse is so funny.
2: Yeah.
1: Sometimes he will just come out with something like, wow, that is so smart.
2: Some of my favorite moments are when you're like, you didn't mean what you just said.
1: I try to be his press secretary sometimes. Yeah. He'll hold my hand if he's about to get in trouble. Harold Ford Jr., we all said that we would leave our jobs if he decided to run for president. We think he's amazing.
2: He's a nice
1: guy. Love him. And Jessica Tarlov. Yeah. I know people love to give her a hard time.
2: Not me.
1: But Jessica and Greg and Jesse and me and Emily, it is a tight-knit group. And we laugh so much in commercial breaks. Mm. And now we also have Emily.
2: Yeah.
1: Who is such a delightful person.
0: 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Unfortunately, that's all the time we have left this evening. Please set your DVR so you never, ever, ever, ever miss an episode. In the meantime, let not your heart be troubled. Greg Gutfeld's next. He'll put a smile on your face. 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
4: The campaign blitz continues. I'm Sue Guzman, Fox News. President Trump on the campaign trail again tonight, this time in the 49th state, rallying for Republican incumbent Senator Dan Sullivan in Wasilla, Alaska. The president putting Sullivan in the spotlight by announcing a $54 billion investment in a project to explore natural gas from Alaska.
5: Dan Sullivan has been working to get this pipeline done for years, and he finally had the president that got it done, right? We got it done.
4: Sullivan faces former Democratic Congresswoman Mary Peltola in November. Pope Leo XIV recovering from surgery as the Vatican announces that the pontiff has been diagnosed with lung cancer. In a statement, the Vatican says the lower lobe of the pontiff's right lung was removed at Rome's Gemelli Hospital after it was confirmed that he had an adenocarcinoma, the most common form of lung cancer. The Vatican did not detail a treatment plan. Pope Leo expected to be hospitalized for at least a week. Dwayne Kiffee Davis sentenced to 40 years to life in prison for orchestrating the death of Tupac Shakur, the rap icon shot and killed in Las Vegas over 30 years ago. Nevada judge Carly Kiernan.
6: You don't get to take a man from his family. You don't get to take his very life, his whole future from him, and just walk away from it. Especially when that man is Tupac Shakur. The world never forgot about him and his death, and neither did Las Vegas. It took us 30 years, but at this time, you are going to face justice for what you did on September 7th, 1996.
4: His family earlier delivered victim impact statements. Sister Sakiwa Shakur telling the story of how her mom was pregnant with her brother while on trial with 20 other members of the Black Panthers for conspiracy to bomb police stations in New York.
7: My brother was born an icon. He was born a legend. My mother fought for his life while she was herself on trial, facing 365 years.

0: Schools confirms Kareem was an IT manager at a local charter school, saying in part, quote, he was a cherished member of the Wesley International Academy and APS families whose presence and impact will be deeply missed by our students, staff, and all those whose lives he touched. Police are investigating how Kareem was ejected from his seat, hitting other riders before falling onto a nearby roof. Some witnesses are traumatized. This gruesome incident happening on the popular roller coaster Goliath, which came to a halt after the accident. Riders on a second set of cars were stopped on an incline before being forced to evacuate.
1: Six Flags says the hypercoaster that opened 20 years ago is going to be closed out of an abundance of caution, as well as several other similar rides. Journalists were witness to one of the shortest press briefings. It was the first one by the new White House press secretary. More about it from Fox's Peter Ducey.
2: The overall takeaway from Katie Zachariah's debut at the podium is that she is there to try to help officials here navigate a midterm climate that the president himself says is going to be really tough.
3: I get to do what I was doing on the outside already, which was hoping to amplify, multiply, and expand upon President Trump's incredible agenda for the American people. And what I hope to do in this position is to take that into an official capacity.
2: Zachariah's role will evolve if Democrats flip the House and/or the Senate into one that requires a defense against impeachment inquiries. President Trump has said.

0: 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News.
1: An investigation's underway into the fatal roller coaster accident at Six Flags Amusement Park in Georgia, with the company taking similar attractions out of service now at its other parks. Fox's Madison Scarpino is in Atlanta with the latest.
2: Sheer terror at Six Flags over Georgia Monday as police identify the man who was ejected from his roller coaster seat and died. They say the victim is 42-year-old Hassan Jihad Ibn Karim. Atlanta Public

0: is going to be closed out of an abundance of caution, as well as several other similar rides. Journalists were witness to one of the shortest press briefings. It was the first one by the new White House press secretary. More about it from Fox's Peter Ducey.
1: The overall takeaway from Katie Zachariah's debut at the podium is that she is there to try to help officials here navigate a midterm climate that the president himself says is going to be really tough.
2: I get to do what I was doing on the outside already, which was hoping to amplify, multiply, and expand upon President Trump's incredible agenda for the American people. And what I hope to do in this position is to take that into an official capacity.
1: Zachariah's role will evolve if Democrats flip the House and/or the Senate into one that requires a defense against impeachment inquiries. President Trump has said.

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1: Bang, there it is. Hour number two, Fox Across America with your radio buddy Jimmy Failla. Stacked deck episode. Brianna Lyman, federal elections correspondent at The Federalist, stopping by. They booked some strong guests. I'm down in Florida. Broadcasting the legendary Suncoast Broadcasting here in Fort Myers. I am in the studios of 92.5 FM Fox News Radio, and I think they assumed, because I was down in Florida, I'd be too hungover to host the show.
2: Fat, drunk, and stupid is no way to go through life, son.
1: But I will tell you, I'm alive. I'm fired up right now. We've got a lot to get to in this hour. 888-788-9910 is the phone number. And I'm going to play you one more clip about Ilhan Omar before we move on in the conversation. Because essentially what's happened today, so, you know, we're having a little bit of a State of the Union. There's some hypocrisy happening on the left because the Democrats are upset that Ilhan Omar was raided in an election year. There's really not any acknowledgement of the fact that they obviously indicted Trump on over 90 different counts during an election year. So it would appear to be a little hypocrisy there. Everybody is selectively omitting the fact that the judges in this case signed off on these warrants. They were appointed by Joe Biden. So Ilhan Omar, in a nutshell, is a subject in a Joe Biden investigation. But are they going to tell you that on the TV tonight? No, weaponization. It's not good. And again, at this point in the midterms, it really is say anything mode. The John Cusack film, Say Anything. Say anything. Doesn't matter. You know, Trump's weaponizing the justice system. Great. Republicans are a bunch of racists. ICE is the Gestapo. Great. Say it all. Okay. Because they're just at this point in the home stretch. Politics has descended into this, it's just a hamster wheel of stupidity where you're just trying to define your opponent in the worst ways imaginable. And that character assassination is usually the bigger focus than some form of deliverable. Like one of the examples I would give you on that is even if you're following Abdul al-Sayed, the big controversy is, well, you know, he's denying he had ties to the Muslim Brotherhood. And obviously he's been proved quite wrong. His sister's 12 deleted tweets, the fact that his mom and dad were involved and dealing with fundraising apparatus to this day that was linked to the Muslim Brotherhood. Okay, but the bigger issue here, it's like Taylor.

0: Tallarico. You can tell me Tallarico was in a mental health facility or he wasn't. What I'm more concerned with is the fact that anyone voting for him belongs in some form of a mental health facility. You know, a guy telling you five-year-olds are trapped in the wrong body or that prisons are bad or that Jesus was a woman. Okay, that guy's a moonbat. He's a nutbag. And at a better time in our country, somebody like him would be mocked and ostracized and not welcome in a huddle. But as it stands, the reason the vice president is down in Tyler, Texas right now with all our KTBB listeners is because Texas is very much in play. Because as crazy as James Tallarico might be, Paxton has a lot of baggage, man. Dude has brought a lot of baggage to the table. So you wind up in a situation where something that should never be in play is suddenly on the line. But these races where we have these precarious poll numbers and everything in between, none of them are focused on substance. Like Abdul Al-Sayed keeps saying, like, yeah, Medicare for all. It's going to be great. Everybody's going to have free health care. But it's not how to pay for it, okay, because we can't pay for it. We don't have the money to pay for it, number one. Okay, the number two is an ongoing debate about whether or not you're going to lose your private insurance. Obviously, Barack Obama won PolitiFact's Lie of the Year for the famous phrase, if you like your doctor, you can keep your doctor.
1: I don't see you doing any better in the booty department.
0: Okay, and the point is, nothing that we're hearing in this stretch run pertains to substance. Okay, no matter what race, no matter what market. Let me give you one. Okay, I'm down here in Florida. Why don't we do this? This is fun. Angie Nixon, running as a pseudo-socialist in a state where nearly 30% of the population fled socialism.
2: That's stupid. Use your common sense.
0: Okay, there isn't any. But here is Angie Nixon saying she wants to abolish ICE. Now, again, you guys, ICE tasked with doing what? Removing violent criminals from society. People who broke the law to get into this country and continued to break it after getting here. Okay, Democrats want you to believe they're the good guys and the rest of us are the ones who should be bad. Like, you don't understand. This is a real thing. They want to abolish ICE. Here it is, clip 25.
3: I got y'all back. I want to abolish ICE and make sure we are rerouting and redirecting those funds. Redirecting those funds to make sure we're modernizing the immigration system because immigrants are welcome here, baby. Because this country was founded by, you know, founded and built on by, built upon by, you know, indigenous people and immigrants, whether they came here willingly or they were forced like my ancestors. And so immigrants are welcome here.
0: Oh, man.
4: What would you do with a brain if you had one?
0: Guys, ICE is not tasked with deporting legal immigrants. ICE is tasked with deporting people who broke the law and came into the country.
5: Correctamundo.
0: Okay, it's this conflation. And why does the conflation happen, Jimmy? Come on, you got to tell me, Mr. Fancy Pants radio guy. It's because the truth is, yes, they want mass illegal immigration. And they want to give them a pathway to citizenship because that pathway to citizenship comes with voting rights. So if you import half of the third world and you pay for their health care and their housing and their schooling, okay, and they in return get the right to keep your party in power, okay, it's essentially its own form of payola. And they have a subsidized poverty that's a base of voters they can continue to rely on. That's the biggest criticism of the Great Society when Lyndon Johnson passed it. They were now paying people more money to stay poor, as opposed to the government getting out of the way, letting people fend for themselves in a free market society. Because what welfare did to you know, parents is you were going to get more money from the federal government if you were divorced than if you stayed together. So they kind of incentivized the destruction of the nuclear family. Whether it was intentional or not is another debate. But the point is they blew up a lot of nuclear families, especially in the minority communities where you now live in America, where sadly, 80% of black kids live in a single-parent fatherless home, sadly. Okay, and that's not a good thing. It's not a racist thing to call out just the same. It's a reality we should be addressing. But we're not, because they would rather keep people in some state of subsidized control poverty, because if you can count on the government for a paycheck, the government can count on you for a vote. Okay, and when Angie Nixon says, yeah, I want to abolish ICE, yeah, hell no, get them out, that whole thing, okay? Immigrants are welcome here, baby. Nobody says they're not. Okay, we're taking in more legal immigrants than anybody in the country. Okay, we're very tolerant, very inclusive. Okay, the fact that like someone's running for office as a Democrat and can tell you the country's racist, if we were racist, you couldn't be running for office. Okay, that's the point. It would be a non-starter. Okay, but you can run because we don't care. We are so far past race in this day and age because we integrated society.

0: to you know parents is you were going to get more money from the federal government if you were divorced than if you stayed together. So they kind of incentivized the destruction of the nuclear family. Whether it was intentional or not is another debate. But the point is they blew up a lot of nuclear families, especially in the minority communities where you now live in America, where sadly, 80% of black kids live in a single-parent fatherless home, sadly. Okay, and that's not a good thing. It's not a racist thing to call out just the same. It's a reality we should be addressing. But we're not, because they would rather keep people in some state of subsidized control poverty, because if you can count on the government for a paycheck, the government can count on you for a vote. Okay, and when Angie Nixon says, yeah, I want to abolish ICE, yeah, hell no, get them out, that whole thing, okay? Immigrants are welcome here, baby. Nobody says they're not. Okay, we're taking in more legal immigrants than anybody in the country. Okay, we're very tolerant, very inclusive. Okay, the fact that like someone's running for office as a Democrat and can tell you the country's racist, if we were racist, you couldn't be running for office. Okay, that's the point. It would be a non-starter. Okay, but you can run because we don't care. We are so far past race in this day and age because we integrated society. And we understand now everybody has the same human needs. We all want to get paid. We all want to get laid. Okay, make money, feed your family, stay safe, do some traveling, laugh at a couple of jokes, watch a few movies, do the things. Okay, that's what you know we're after here. And when we integrated society, it really pulled back the scourge of racism, not right away, but over the course of the subsequent three or four decades, the reason it was so successful in tamping out mainstream racism is we realized we're all in a lot of ways the same. We might look a little different, but we're the same. And we didn't know that when society was segregated, because racism is a byproduct of ignorance. People would generationally learn to hate things or distrust things they were unfamiliar with. But when we fought with the Dixiecrats and we integrated society, okay, people came to understand that their black friends, their Latino friends, their Muslim friends, everybody in between, pretty much all wanted to do the same things that day. They wanted to get out of bed, put some money in their pocket, and go have a good time spending it. That's essentially life. Okay, but it took until the 70s, because if you remember, in the 70s, Joe Biden famously called out by Kamala Harris for being one of the guys fighting against integrated school busing. Biden was trying to stop black kids from going to white schools.
1: Do you have a problem figuring out whether you're for me or Trump and you ain't black?
0: Think of the long, droopy balls of that guy to be saying something like that, knowing he fought against integrated school busing. But the reality is Democrats spend a lot of time, even in this moment, on like, yeah, racism, ICE is bad. We were built on immigrants. And the reason that conflation is a thing is because it makes it look like the Republicans are fundamentally opposed to what made the country great. And they're giving the same grace to the people who waited in line, paid the fees, filled out the forms, and came here legally. They're giving them the same standing in conversation as the people who broke the law and got in here. Okay, it's the same standing if you are a murderer. Okay, you think of Zoran Mamdani, my dopey mayor, wants to abolish ICE. He says it's rotten to its core. Do you know what ICE is doing in New York City right now? Trying to round up 248 guys who have murder raps that are in my city illegally. In one city alone, you got 248 dudes that are wanted for murder. Okay? So just, you know, saying they're immigrants, we were built on immigrants, baby. They came here, they did all the stuff. Okay? That's not who ICE has the luxury of focusing on. Okay, ICE is not showing up to your quinceañera, grabbing your abuela and throwing her out of the country, as AOC suggested she would do.
2: AOC is a dope.
0: ICE is going after the 258 guys Mark Wayne Mullen's talking about in this clip, clip 29.
3: Now, you want to talk about the two individuals that have been shot since I've been secretary. Let's think about the 258 illegals that are in New York City right now that are wanted for murder. Let's talk about the 258 that have that are currently in state prison that killed individuals that were illegals that we got detainers on. All 258 of those individuals took an American life, and all 258 deaths were 100% preventable because those illegals shouldn't be here.
0: Amen. And you understand what he's saying here there. Okay, these people killed Americans. He's trying to deport them, and you've got my mayor, Zoran Mamdani, being like, no, America, you know, and they're conf-

0: conflating legal immigration with illegal immigration. And that's, to be honest with you, it's why Trump made such massive inroads with the Latino vote in 2024. It's because Democrats think that going after illegal immigrants makes Trump unpopular because they treat minorities as if they all came here illegally. That's how they look at it. If you're a minority, you must be illegal.
1: I agree with that.
0: Okay. And that's why they were able to say things like, well, ICE, it's only a matter of time before they get you. But it's not. They haven't deported a legal citizen. They can't. That's the point. That's not who they're going after. They're going after the 258 illegals that are wanted for murder. But again, the way the Democrats see this and they make this conflation, it's two things. One is obviously the identity politics of everybody who doesn't vote my way is a racist. It's cheap and it's lazy and it's reductive. But it works on a lot of young voters who want to believe they're otherwise good people, aligning themselves with empathetic causes. That's why you hear so much about Free Palestine amongst the young people. One thing they never ask is, who is Palestine being freed from? Because Israel doesn't control it. Okay, Palestine is run by Hamas. They have canceled elections for 21 straight years. But do any of the protecting democracy Democrats call out what's happening in the
1: answer would be no.

0: 58 of those individuals took an American life, and all 258 deaths were 100% preventable because those illegals shouldn't be here.
1: Amen. And you understand what he's saying here there. Okay, these people killed Americans. He's trying to deport them, and you've got my mayor, Zoran Mamdani, being like, no, America, you know. And they're conflating legal immigration with illegal immigration. And that's, to be honest with you, it's why Trump made such massive inroads with the Latino vote in 2024. It's because Democrats think that going after illegal immigrants makes Trump unpopular because they treat minorities as if they all came here illegally. That's how they look at it. If you're a minority, you must be illegal.
2: I agree with that.
1: Okay. And that's why they were able to say things like, well, ICE, it's only a matter of time before they get you. But it's not. They haven't deported a legal citizen. They can't. That's the point. That's not who they're going after. They're going after the 258 illegals that are wanted for murder. But again, the way the Democrats see this and they make this conflation, it's two things. One is obviously the identity politics of everybody who doesn't vote my way is a racist. It's cheap and it's lazy and it's reductive. But it works on a lot of young voters who want to believe they're otherwise good people, aligning themselves with empathetic causes. That's why you hear so much about Free Palestine amongst the young people. One thing they never ask is, who is Palestine being freed from? Because Israel doesn't control it. Okay, Palestine is run by Hamas. They have canceled elections for 21 straight years. But do any of the protecting democracy Democrats call out what's happening in
2: the answer would be no.
1: No, what are you, stupid? So there's that. There's preying on the empathy of decent young people who gravitate towards liberal causes because they want to be good people. They just don't understand how disingenuously framed the argument is. You know, when you talk about border security, the Democrats say we should be building bridges and not walls, except there's not a single solitary Democrat that is building a bridge onto their property that allows anybody who wants to show up. They have walls. They have security. They have security guards because they fear for their safety. And, you know, you do need to know, okay, the border is the front door of our house. And all of you close your front door and at least keep tabs on who's coming in or out of it. You shouldn't be running your country any differently. But the Democrats say that if you feel that way, it's because you must be a racist. You must have something wrong with you, which is why you have people in mainstream elected offices now running on the idea that our last line of defense against murderers and rapists should be thrown out of the country, or that makes us bad people.
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0: There it is, Fox Across America with Jimmy Failla. Brianna Lyman from The Federalist in the On Deck Circle. Right now, kind of making the rounds in the midterms with so many different things going on. J.D. Vance is down in East Texas right now doing some campaigning. Trump man back out on the trail the rest of this week. They're essentially just trying to juice turnout by getting the base to show up. Okay, they're not focused on poll numbers at this point. You're less than 30 days out. You're not going to do a lot to swing polls. But if you can energize your base, you might actually get those indifferent voters to show up and help you get over the top. That's why Trump was in San Antonio even last Thursday, making jokes about James Tallarico getting sick from eating meat. I don't know if you heard this one, clip 34.
1: He's a vegan. He wants to eat a piece of lettuce, a little piece of lettuce, please. But he's been seen. You know, you haven't seen him in a couple of weeks. I hear the guy's disappeared. Nobody knows. You know where he is? He's sick because he's been forced to eat meat for political reasons, and he's throwing up all over the place. He's sick.
0: Oh, God. It's obviously ridiculous. But Trump man's having a good time. He likes doing the live shows. But my concern was not where Tallarico was for 2 weeks. Okay? Again, might have really gotten treatment. You know, I know they had a story out that said he was in an Ohio facility and the Ohio facility denied it. It's very possible. These are no different than police civilian informants. Sometimes they give you bad information because they're trying to throw you off the scent.

0: So it's very possible that a Democrat informant tipped off right-wing influencers and said, hey, check out this nut house in Cleveland. And they went and checked it out. And it was like, no, he's not there. And now the Democrats are like, well, it's debunked. The guy's been fine. But it doesn't mean he wasn't at another facility or checked in under a different name. The honest truth is you just don't know. Okay, where you can delve into certainty is that you'd have to be clinically insane to support what he's telling you about young children. Here is Tallarico telling you only a child can determine their gender. Now, to be true, God determined your gender, just between us girls. God did. Okay, you were born a boy, you're born a girl. Okay, and that is the reality. You know, whether or not you want to go spend some money and celebrate permanent Halloween pretending you're the other thing with an outfit or some type of surgical realignment, fine. But the idea that a child as young as 5 years old knows what they permanently want for themselves is like preposterous. Like, that's going to age as a human rights abuse. One of the biggest ones of probably our lifetime is that they butchered these kids. I can tell you, as somebody who raised a kid, Lincoln 17, we only had one kid because the state didn't want us to have two. They saw the first report card and they were like, get a dog. You guys suck at this. But the point is, when you raise a kid, they go through so many phases, so many toys, so many words in their vocabulary, so many friends they hang out with, things they're into, so many career pursuits that change over time. How many times have you heard a 20-year-old kid change their major in college because they weren't sure with the right choice that they made a year earlier? Okay, but now you're telling me we should let a 5-year-old call the shots on some surgical realignment and just get out of the way? Come on, man. Embarrassing. But here's Tallarico saying that. Clip 35.
1: I just want to clarify that I don't think gender identity is something people can see differently. There's only one person who can determine a child's gender identity, and that's the child.
0: Oh, God. Are you serious, Tallarico, you nutbag? The child only knows what they get told by an adult.

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1: Fox News, I'm Ted Lindner. Pope Leo XIV has had surgery to remove part of his lung.
2: The procedure was planned after doctors detected lung cancer. He was in the operating room for 3 hours at Rome's Gemelli Hospital, and surgery itself lasted 90 minutes. The Vatican statement says there were no complications. The Pope woke up and was returned to his room.
1: Fox's Jessica Rosenthal. 3 weeks to go till the midterms. President Trump rallying for Republican incumbent Senator Dan Sullivan in Wasilla, Alaska.
3: Dan stood with me in the Oval Office as we announced a historic federal project to finally build the 800-mile-long Alaska LNG pipeline.

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1: Fox News, I'm Ted Lindner. Pope Leo XIV has had surgery to remove part of his lung.
2: The procedure was planned after doctors detected lung cancer. He was in the operating room for 3 hours at Rome's Gemelli Hospital, and surgery itself lasted 90 minutes. The Vatican statement says there were no complications. The Pope woke up and was returned to his room.
1: Fox's Jessica Rosenthal. 3 weeks to go till the midterms. President Trump rallying for Republican incumbent Senator Dan Sullivan in Wasilla, Alaska.
3: Dan stood with me in the Oval Office as we announced a historic federal project to finally build the 800-mile-long Alaska LNG pipeline.
1: Senator Sullivan faces former Democratic Congresswoman Mary Peltola in November. And the Tampa Bay Rays evening up their ALCS series with the Cleveland Guardians, one game apiece after they win 3-1 on Tuesday night in Game 2. 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

0: 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I am, of course, down in Florida at the Fox News studios of 92.5 FM. Our next guest is up in New York. We have to do this remote because we genuinely don't like being around each other. So for everybody's safety, elections correspondent at The Federalist, Brianna Lyman makes a triumphant return to the show. Hey, girl.
1: Hey, Jimmy.
0: That was a lot, right? I said a lot, did I not?
1: You said a lot, but you didn't say enough still.
0: Well, it's good to get the band back together. I needed this to happen today because I was fairly confident they're about to offer you the White House press secretary gig.
1: You know, listen, to me, they might be offering that to anybody.
0: Listen, she got off to a little bit of a slow start. She looked a little bit nervous. I do know it's a very challenging gig just the same. But somebody said to me, and you know this to be true, Brianna, they're like, well, that's definitely going to be the cold open on Saturday Night Live. I'm like, it's always the cold open on Saturday Night Live. When was the last time they opened with like, wow, did you see what Ilhan Omar did? That's not going to happen.
1: Yeah, of course not. And the same people who are going to attack Katie Zachariah would have attacked her whether or not she did an actual A-plus job today or if she did the job that she did do today. They're the same people that attacked Caroline Leavitt every single day and told us that Karine Jean-Pierre was, you know, a gift from God himself. So I don't think that any criticism from the left should be taken seriously. I do think that the constructive criticism that we are hearing from the right should be taken seriously.
0: One of my favorite movies of all time is Napoleon Dynamite, and there's a point where he has to do a current event about the Loch Ness Monster, and you can tell he just doesn't want to be in front of a room full of people. Now, Napoleon was in Preston, Idaho, with like 18 other, you know, local farm kids and gangbangers. I can't imagine looking like that in front of the entirety of the news media. So she definitely needs just some more reps, you know what I'm saying?
1: Yeah, and think about the difference between her and her, you know, predecessors. Caroline Leavitt is someone who had already run for office. She had worked for the campaign for a while. She had reps in by doing the role she was already getting into. Katie Zachariah has not been in a role in which she's been a press secretary. And it's very different, you know, going on television and talking and giving your opinion versus defending the record of someone else in an official capacity.
0: That's a great point. We're talking to Brianna Lyman, elections correspondent at The Federalist, fan favorite on the Fox News channel. And the thing is, what you got to deal with, I think, as a White House press secretary for a Republican is you are actually the away team. You know what I'm saying? Because the questions aren't even questions. They're usually just accusations. They're like, well, you're Hitler and you're destroying democracy. Tell us about the tariffs. And you're like, whoa, what's going on here? So it's not a lot of friendly fire. So we will give her some grace. But yeah, we're going to need to get back into the gym and get a couple of reps, I would guess. Give me this. So we're talking about all of these little selective outrages, Bree. The Ilhan Omar thing. You were here when Trump was getting raided and Trump was getting indicted in election year. This seems pretty convenient to try to make this sound like it was targeting.
1: Yeah, and people need to remember, first and foremost, it was the New York Times that reported just this past January that the Biden administration had begun investigating Ilhan Omar with the Department of Justice in 2024. Now, it's unclear whether that reported investigation is related to this investigation, but nonetheless, she's clearly been under the scrutiny of two different Department of Justices with two different political leanings. So I think that should kind of wash away any concerns that this is politically motivated, first and foremost. I also think that it's interesting the way Democrats have responded by reflexively accusing the Department of Justice of going after political enemies. Why would that be your instinct when the Department of Justice opens an investigation into a politician? Well, you would have that instinct if that's what you did with the Department of Justice when you had power. Because there is a legitimate reason to say that maybe there is going to be people on Republican and Democrat sides that are going to be investigated. But if you think it's automatically political without seeing any of the evidence that a federal judge had to sign off on, then maybe it's because you're just projecting.
0: Oh, my God. You still got the fastball, champ, because it is. It's so true. And I, you know, I watched all of the flashback montages. Remember the old No One's Above the Law?
1: Yeah.
0: They have so many of them. They're kind of like this generation's Imagine. Remember the celebrities who sang Imagine during COVID?
1: God, don't remind me.
0: 2020, you got Imagine. 2024, you got No One is Above the Law. 2026, you got Hell No! You can't arrest this girl. It's just dumb, man. And I had to...

0: I was going to say, to your point about all this, you know, no one's above the law, it just kind of reinforces what conservatives have been saying since day one, which the nobody above the law is a flat-out lie. Everyone knows that there's always somebody above the law, whether it's illegal aliens, whether it's if you have enough money, whatever the case may be, someone can always get around the law. And that was just a lie that Democrats told us to try and reassure us that they were on the up and up, because they were distracted from the fact that it was political lawfare to kick their, you know, leading opponent off the ballot and out of the race.
1: Yeah, they were literally suing to get him off the ballot. You know what I mean? That is bananas. Up in Maine, where they were also simultaneously running a COVID-conscious lesbian bar. I don't know where they found the time to do all the suing. Were you following that story 2 weeks ago when the Boston Globe op-ed went super viral?
0: That is my favorite story of this entire year. Okay, let me just say that you could get 1,000 conservative satirists in a room and say, do me a favor, write up your best idea of like what crazy left-wing people are like, and they would still not come close to what that actual story was.
1: Oh, it was so magical. But if you didn't read it and you drop a Google on Boston Globe lesbian bar, it really, it does. It renews your faith in the world when you see stupid people cannibalize each other. Because the bar they were mad at, if people didn't follow the story, in the year 2026, in a county that hasn't had a COVID case in like multiple months, they were doing mask mandate like one night a week. They had to take their masks off, and they had like a full. I don't even know that bar's in business anymore. Do you?
0: I think it's still in business, but I will note that one of the co-owners left to go to clown school. Like, that doesn't even sound. That sounds like something that you would write in a script and then be like, you know what? Let's strike this because it just doesn't seem believable enough.
1: I love that the line is just there without comment. It goes another. Another enrolled in clown school. They just move on to next subject. It is, it's such a dumb time to be alive, man. It is. There's never been a dumber time. Even like, all right, so if I were to get into substance with you on the midterms, okay, the Abdul al-Sayed thing. So he does this Kristen Welker interview. She's like, do you have any ties to the Mother Brotherhood? He's like, no. And his sister deleted like 12 tweets basically saying he did. And there's a lot of other evidence that I think would link his family just the same. But it's kind of funny because Kristen Welker was just like, no. Like, imagine a cop pulls me over because I drank and hit a pond, and as I get out of my car and swim to shore, he's like, you drink? And I'm like, no. And he's just like, all right, I guess we're good.
0: Okay.
1: Here. I mean, that's Kristen Welker. I'm like, what about everything else? I don't know. So I don't know what's happening here.
0: You say that because you work for a news outlet that would have reporters who would actually go further and ask a few more additional follow-up questions, but you're talking about Kristen Welker, who is a known propagandist for the Democrat Party. So her job wasn't to actually press and give answers to the public. Her job was solely to pretend like she cared about, you know, honesty and transparency, and then quickly move on. She's not a reporter. She's a propagandist.
1: It is so true. There's so many, like, human shields in this moment we live in for the Democrat Party. And it's funny when you see it on Twitter, like that, where Jack Dorsey losing Twitter, obviously Elon Musk buying Twitter, I really do think is like the most politically consequential thing that's happened, because you can actually see the comeuppance for this stuff. You know, the old montages of this is what they really said, or this is what they really did. And I think that's where they might be struggling, because as much as everybody says, well, the polls tell us this in the midterms, I don't know of a Democrat policy anyone's passionate about. You know what I'm saying? And maybe Trump's approval rating is low, but Trump's voters do tend to turn out. So I don't think I know the answer. Like, are you? I wouldn't be betting anything in these midterms. You might be because you have a problem. But I mean, do you, from a research standpoint, I'm being silly. But where is your gut, homie? I don't know. I don't know where mine is. I don't trust polls.
0: Yeah, and I don't think people should trust polls simply because you have to remember, one, polls are a really good way to demoralize your opponent's base, and Democrats have done that for a long time. They did in 2016. Trump was supposed to get a 95% chance of losing. And two, you know, Democrats do tend to be oversampled in sample sizes, so that's something to consider. I think if I had to bet, which sometimes I like to dabble, I would say that we narrowly keep the Senate. I think we definitely lose the House. And it's not because it's a referendum on President Trump. And what I mean by that is, yes, people are frustrated with these gas prices, which is a result of this war in Iran, no doubt. But I think it's also more of a referendum on people are willing to give President Trump the benefit of the doubt because he always comes out on top. When you think Trump can't make, you know, something better or fix something, he somehow does it and does it better than we could have imagined. I think it would be more of a referendum on the fact that Republicans had control of Congress for 2 years, and they couldn't do one of the biggest key items that everybody wanted, which was voter ID.

0: We wanted the SAVE Act. And Republicans came up with every excuse in the book not to do it. And the only legislative accomplishment they have, which is thanks to President Trump, is the One Big Beautiful Bill. And to that end, I just want to add in, I do think there are a lot of Republicans who are hoping to lose because they want to say, well, this is just a pushback against President Trump. People want the old rhino back. That's what the rhino establishment people want to happen, I think.
1: Oh, big time. You know that's true. Because when Thune said, the SAVE Act, we don't have the votes, the Democrats. There were Republicans that weren't voting for it. And he wasn't acknowledging that. And again, I want to live in a better world because the truth is when someone says we don't have the votes, there's nothing we can do. There is something you can do. You could get off your ass and try to go get the votes. If the cat goes missing, you don't go, well, we don't have the cat. You hang up signs, you go back to the COVID conscious lesbian bar where someone might have taken it.
0: Yeah, I mean, who was it? Lyndon B. Johnson, who was literally known to scream at members of his staff, at Democrats in Congress, to get his legislative agenda accomplished. I mean, he was apparently, irate. And I think we need to see Republicans in leadership roles in the Senate and the House and the president to take those same steps, if that's what's needed, to pass the agenda that you were elected to pass.
1: Yeah, it's a sad state of affairs when you've got Republican leadership showing less balls than the average female swimmer. It's not good. But I'll tell you what is good, Brianna Lyman. Nice to have you back on the show. How is your dad?
0: My dad is great. I'm sure he's listening.
1: Oh, okay, he'll go good. Give him a good shout out for me. Tell him I miss him. We'll get the band back together soon.
0: I will. Thank you, Jimmy.
1: Bye, Bri. You're the best. The great Brianna Lyman. You know you love her. And she is telling you the truth. If Republicans tank the midterms, it isn't because Trump didn't follow through on the stuff he ran on. It's that we had a majority in the House and the Senate, and they never got off their ass.
2: How white folks will do you.
1: That's part of the reality of right now is John Thune. How many times have you heard me lose it on John Thune? Because your job here is a radio host. Okay, well, what are we in 200 stations or something around the country? It's a big damn deal. I mean, it is a huge deal if you realize all I have is a community college degree and a taxi driver's license. This is actually a bad idea, as a matter of fact, is what it is. But stick with me. Okay, when you hear something your Republican Party that you put into power is telling you, well, you've got to support us in the midterm so we can do all of those things we failed to do the first time around. If you're an objective observer, you have to throw the challenge flag at that. Voter ID is something literally 80% of Americans support. 80% of Americans support. Imagine we were ordering pizza with the kids. Okay, and we're like, hey, kids, we're going to get pizza. And they're like, all right, yeah, they love pizza. Kids love pizza. Kids love pizza. And we're like, all right, show of hands. What toppings do you want? And 80% of them voted for pepperoni. But we're like, actually, nah, no pepperoni. We don't have the vote. You're like, what do you mean we have the? What are you talking about? You no pepperoni. Now you get no pepperoni. Okay, and that's essentially what we're doing is it's not a representative democracy because they don't fear the voters anymore. That's the biggest challenge to right now is if you had people in Congress with half the balls Trump did, he is cruising through this midterm. And they have passed things like the SAVE Act, and they are a little bit more popular. But what Brianna was touching on, and this is the reason she is as sharp as she is that in Washington, probably, I don't know, 80% of them are members of the Uniparty. They don't want a disruptor like Donald Trump reconfiguring things. They don't love the idea of DOGE. They don't want cuts to government spending. Government spending is popular. So they want to go back to their district and go, hey, we're building a water park. Hey, we've got this new museum. We got this new initiative coming. That's popular. Going back to your district and being like, no, dude, can't do it. Okay, is always going to be unpopular. People aren't going to respond well to it. So for that reason, most of Washington, D.C. just gravitates towards that checkbook. Whatever the hell, if it don't make dollars, it don't make sense. That's the biggest challenge to right now in these midterms is what Brianna was telling you. There are a lot of tax and spend Republicans that just want Trump to get the hell out of there so they can go back to their business as usual approach in a place like Washington, D.C.
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0: arrest a guy, okay, who has a warrant out for murder or rape, and he's an illegal immigrant. They actually call up ICE and go, hey, we got this guy in custody. Come get him out of the country. And away we go. Okay, and it's a lot more civil and it's a lot more safe because he is transferred in custody behind bars. Okay, what they're doing in sanctuary cities is literally just releasing him like you're playing Pokemon Go. Like you got to get an app to find the guy. And again, that sometimes turns the police work sloppy. And then you get an interaction where, you know, a gangbanger fleeing ICE gets shot at. And now Mom Donnie wants to defund ICE. And it's really embarrassing stuff. But it's because we have children leading us. Here's Mom Donnie, clip 26.
1: We know that ICE is rotten to its core. Today's shooting is only further devastating confirmation of what we have long known, which is that ICE operates with impunity, that they sow chaos and terror across our country, that they have killed far more of our neighbors than they could ever have claimed to save.
0: Oh, it's so embarrassing. Because he doesn't have a number. ICE killing far more. There are 258 murderers in New York alone. Okay, you know two people that ICE has killed this year. One of which hit them with a car, which I gotta be honest, if you're calling for an insurance quote, do not tell Flo from Progressive that in your average daily commute, it includes...

0: Fort Myers, Florida. I got to tell you, man, Floridians have a good rack. It's a little hot, but you know what you don't see? Like, I never walk. I've not yet to walk out of my hotel in the morning and see some pantless time traveler running after me. Some, you know, some crazy hobbit shaking hands with the governor. If you're picking up what I'm putting down, New York is a mess right now. And my mayor up north, Mom Donnie, really embarrassing stuff happening, especially as it pertains to this ICE arrest. So if you didn't see the story over the weekend, it went pretty viral. What happened was, okay, ICE had a detainer on a guy who had over a dozen violent arrests on his record. He was in the country illegally. He had evaded authorities one previous time. In this particular instance, ICE approached his vehicle. He had a five-year-old kid in the car this time around. He fled, which puts his kid in a lot of danger. Now, ICE doesn't know there's a kid in the car. They just know this guy is fleeing yet again. This time he has a kid. He's in a high-speed chase. He almost hits an ICE agent with a car. They wind up shooting at him with a kid in the car. Again, you might not love the idea of ICE having to do their job out in the open. But the reason they're doing their job out in the open is because people in sanctuary cities don't cooperate with federal detainers when they come their way.
1: Bingo.
0: So everything you're about to hear in this Mom Donnie clip of like ICE and they're bad, it's happening because they're not cooperating. Do you understand? In a normal city, like say where I'm at in Florida, okay, I'm down here in Fort Myers, they arrest

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2: Getting ready for Election Day. I'm Ted Lindner, Fox News. Less than 3 weeks ago now till the midterms, President Trump hitting the campaign trail again on Tuesday, this time in Wasilla, Alaska, where he's rallying for Republicans, including incumbent Senator Dan Sullivan. The president crediting Sullivan with his support on a $54 billion investment to fund a project to export natural gas from Alaska.
3: In a way, they're going to have to run against me because we're going to be out there fighting for the right people, which is what I'm here doing now. That's why I want to get these guys. I want to make sure you get the vote for them.
2: Sullivan facing off against former Democratic Congresswoman Mary Peltola in the November 3rd election. Vice President J.D. Vance on the road as well in Tyler, Texas, to stump for GOP Senate candidate Ken Paxton, who's in a tough campaign against Democrat James Tallarico. The VP calling out Tallarico for his comments on Christianity.
4: He has declared that God, our Heavenly Father, is non-binary. He calls himself, and you cannot make this up, quote, a Christian who hates Christianity.
2: Tallarico's accused Paxton of being corrupt. Fox News power rankings show the Texas race between Tallarico and Republican Ken Paxton to be a toss-up. Pope Leo diagnosed with cancer in his lung. That news coming down on Tuesday from the Vatican. He had surgery on Tuesday to remove a lung nodule at Rome's Gemelli Hospital. In the statement, the Vatican said that the lower lobe of the pontiff's right lung was removed. Leo revealing on Sunday that doctors had discovered a small localized nodule on his lung and recommended that it be removed. The Vatican says he's expected to be hospitalized for at least a week with all his audiences canceled till October 20th. And Major League Baseball, the ALCS Game 2, Rays defeat the Guardians 3-1. That series now tied at one game apiece.

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1: Dwayne KVD Davis sentenced to 40 years of life in prison for orchestrating the death of Tupac Shakur. The rapper shot and killed in Vegas 30 years ago in late 1996. Maurice Mo'Prim Shakur says his stepbrother's life was taken way too early.
2: Pac didn't get a chance to have any kids. Pac didn't see his nieces and nephews grow up. And Pac didn't have a trial. All Pac got was a death sentence.
1: Tupac's sister, Sakiwa Shakur, in her statement retelling the story of how her mother fought for her brother and raised him to be a human rights activist. Tuesday marked Katie Zachariah's first briefing as press secretary. Fox Business's Edward Lawrence was there.
3: She said there's a plan to deal with this. She did highlight or try to amplify the good economic data that they're seeing. For example, the real wages under President Trump since he took office this time, but under the 4 years of the Biden administration, was much, much different.
4: President Trump is the first president in modern history to actually lower prescription drug prices, delivering the biggest drop in 63 years. President Trump has created more than 1 million private sector jobs in his second term.
3: Trump now is on his way to Alaska for a campaign rally before the midterms.
1: Democrats are blaming the administration for higher health care and drug costs. Federal authorities searching the Washington residence of Minnesota Congresswoman Ilhan Omar as part of what the Justice Department says was a federal criminal investigation. D.C. U.S. Attorney Jeanine Pirro telling Fox there was probable cause for the search.
5: That judge would not have signed that warrant unless there was probable cause. And probably more than that, given the individual who's involved. And given the fact that we're in the nation's capital with judges in the nation's capital.
1: Congresswoman Omar has not been formally charged with a crime. I'm Ted Lindner. This is Fox News.

0: It's like old times, right, huh? Good evening, everyone. So yesterday was Columbus Day. The only federal institution that remained open was Bill Clinton's pants. America's ambassador to Greece, Kimberly Guilfoyle, has resigned after being asked to step down. Wow. Now she's been dumped by two Donald Trumps. At her first press briefing, White House Press Secretary Katie Zakaria announced that President Trump has created 1 million private sector jobs. 1 million in one, if you count Kimberly Guilfoyle's OnlyFans.
1: Man, you are just going for it.
0: It's true, Katie Zakaria made her debut today, which makes three blonde press secretaries in a row for Trump. I'm not saying he has a type, but guess who just bleached her hair?
1: Oh my God, dude. You are terrible.
0: On Monday morning, Homeland Security conducted a pre-dawn raid on the home of Ilhan Omar. When the feds knocked, she panicked and tried to flush her brother down the toilet. Apparently, she's also being investigated over her lack of a birth certificate, and she's already seeking legal counsel from one esteemed lawyer experienced in such matters. At a rally in Ohio, Trump praised Senator John Huston's looks, saying, quote, I started examining his body. I looked at his ass. Well, he's got my vote, said one esteemed lawyer experienced in such matters. I don't get it. Don't get that one at all. President Trump is expressing doubts about live streaming the execution of the Fort Hood shooter, who is, after all, in a wheelchair. I mean, the least they can do is give him a head start. Finally, actress Selma Blair was dragged off a plane after going berserk, screaming and cursing and even biting a flight attendant. What sent her into a rage? Well, apparently, the person seated next to her was watching this. Don't blame her. So if you have a young daughter, you probably know who Harry Styles is. The pop star's face is plastered all over her bedroom walls. And I get it. I was the same way with Edna Garrett. But on Saturday night, the British pop star paused his concert not to wish some fan a happy birthday or even help locate a disoriented grandmother. But to pay tribute to an illegal felon shot by ICE agents in New York after he rammed his car into federal vehicles. Huh, I wonder if he just wants us to take a moment to think about Oscar Belgel tonight.
2: I just wanted to take a moment to think about Oscar Belgel tonight. It is up to us to make the cities that we live in the places we want to see. It's up to us to make the world the place that we want to see and we want to give to our children. And remember, your friends, the people you love, the people who don't look like you and aren't born where you're from, they deserve respect and love and dignity and justice. Please get home safely, look after each other. I love you, and I can't wait to see you again very soon.
0: Get home safely, you virtue-signaling douchebag. Get home safely, that's all we want, is to get home safely. Yeah. Does his asswipe even know who Oscar is? Because listening to him, you'd think he was a hardworking immigrant, the kind who cleans your pool while a late-night talk show host pelts him with oranges. But in reality, Oscar is the worst of the worst. In a violent street gang responsible for drug trafficking, kidnapping, murders. They once killed an innocent teen, repeatedly stabbing him with knives and machetes. And has since been arrested multiple times for assault, armed robbery, selling drugs like fentanyl, cocaine, and heroin. So please think about him when he threatened neighbors with a massive machete. Think about him. But New York just sets him free like a smallmouth bass caught on a fishing show. Oscar slipped into the U.S. unnoticed under Biden, which is pretty easy when the president is dead. Then Thursday, he turns his car into a weapon and gets shot and lived sadly, which naturally makes Ice the villain while Oscar becomes the left's latest martyr. Here are Satan's eyebrows.
3: When you go into a neighborhood in broad daylight and fire shots near a school with lots of kids around, and there's a child in a car and you shoot into that vehicle, then there's justified outrage from this community. And it basically is a statement that we have had enough.
0: She has to tell us when she's outraged because she can no longer move her face. Now, she doesn't mention that Ice was unaware the kid was in the car, but the scumbag knew and put his own kid in danger. Zoran also chimed in, praising Oscar as a New Yorker. He also compared ICE agents to mass shooters. No wonder he likes them. And now a British pop star defends a felon. And mind you, his influence matters. He has millions of female fans. And, you know, coming from experience, they'll do anything if you ask them. It's more of a burden than anything. But here's my question. What do you do if your kid is a fan of this clown? Do you grin and bear it? Or explain why he's wrong, like my parents did with me when they found the neighbor's dead cats under my bed. I know. Now, if I were at that show, I would have been thrown out, because I'll cause a disturbance, which brings up an obvious point. Harry has a venue with walls, high ticket prices, strict security, all to keep bad folks out. And for good reason. Styles has been stalked. He knows what it feels like to feel unsafe. He owns his own home, has gates, security, even towering walls to keep people out, just like I did before Taylor Swift learned to pole vault. He's even building a new $30 million luxury fortress, buying four homes on the same street. Why would he do that? To keep out the riffraff, you know, the kind who threaten you with a machete. So Harry has all the protection money can buy. Too bad you don't. But that's the luxury of Harry's activism. His platitudes get the applause and the cultural status with no risk to him. He gets to look.

0: virtuous while transferring all the risk to you. Get home safely. Because when scum like Oscar strikes again, it won't be Harry paying the price. It'll be real New Yorkers getting mugged, perhaps leaving one of his stupid shows. Let's welcome tonight's guest! She's so small, she calls Lil Wayne just Wayne. Co-host of The Five in America's Newsroom, Ada Burrito. He considers Platoon a date movie. Retired Green Bay Master Sergeant and host of Hollywood Weapons on the Outdoor Channel, Terry Shepard. He looks like the guy a mobster dangles over a bridge. Comedian Adam Hunter. And she's growing her audience 9 months at a time. New York Times bestselling author and Fox News contributor, catch him. Dana, I can't, like, I try not to get angry over things, but seeing some Brit in shorts telling people to get home safely after asking us to think about an attempted murderer who's been arrested, it just makes my blood, like...
1: Yes. So first of all, do you think that anyone in America wants to take advice from a Brit on immigration?
0: Yeah. No.
1: The... things are not going so well there. Also, you told me before the show, I don't want to hear from anybody that has four nipples either.
0: Yeah, exactly. He has four nipples.
2: I know. It's like, save some for the rest of us.
1: Exactly. Exactly. And the thing is...
0: Now we know where your two went.
1: The thing is, like, you know what really made me mad, though? Beyond Styles, who does... Whatever. Yeah. Mamdani.
0: Yeah.
1: Mamdani calls Oscar a real New Yorker.
0: Mm-hmm.
1: And then on our channel, we've been showing what his neighbors were saying, what Bagal's neighbors were saying. They're like, he terrorized us. He made our lives miserable. We were terrified of him. He scared us to death. Are those not the real New Yorkers that he is alive?

0: time. New York Times bestselling author and Fox News contributor. Catch him. Dana, I can't, like, I try not to get angry over things, but seeing some Brit in shorts telling people to get home safely after asking us to think about an attempted murderer who's been arrested, it just makes my blood, like...
1: Yes. So first of all, do you think that anyone in America wants to take advice from a Brit on immigration?
0: Yeah.
1: No. The... things are not going so well there. Also, you told me before the show, I don't want to hear from anybody that has four nipples either.
0: Yeah, exactly. He has four nipples.
2: I mean, I know. It's like, save some for the rest of us.
1: Exactly. Exactly. And the thing is...
0: Now we know where your two went.
1: The thing is, like, you know what really made me mad, though? Beyond Styles, who does... Whatever. Yeah. Mom Donnie.
0: Yeah.
1: Mom Donnie calls Oscar a real New Yorker.
0: Mm-hmm.
1: And then on our channel, we've been showing what his neighbors were saying, what Bagal's neighbors were saying. They're like, he terrorized us. He made our lives miserable. We were terrified of him. He scared us to death. Are those not the real New Yorkers that he is elected to protect?
0: I never want to wish harm on anybody, but none of these people have experienced any of their loved ones getting mugged or beaten. No. Harry Styles has no idea what it's like when you have to live in fear. Zoran Mamdani doesn't. Terry, you are you dress interestingly enough. You must be a big fan of Harry Styles.
3: Feel pretty good about that?
0: No. I think I could have done better.
3: I almost landed.
0: Yeah.
3: You were good in the beginning, but pick it up. So did anybody really think when we decided to stop this, get rid of people who are here illegally, especially the ones that are violent criminals, did anybody think that was going to be easy? Mm-hmm. See, the thing is, like, this has taken decades for this stuff to burrow into us, and it's in. And it's going to take a while, and it's going to cause some pain. Like, if you're quitting heroin, it's not painless, but
0: tell
3: it's worth it at the end. Yeah, we went through that together as a couple.
0: You held.
3: Let's move on.
0: You held me like a broken little deer.
3: I wiped you a lot. It was the best of times. It was the worst of times. My thing is, though, I can't stand. So stop with the euphemisms and the platitudes. Like, there's a real world here, and it's like, he's not an immigrant. He's an illegal alien criminal. It's not women's reproductive care, you're cutting a baby alive in the womb and snipping it and pulling out. Mm-hmm. That steak that you eat on your plate belonged to a sentient emotional animal that had to be killed, butchered, and cut up for you. This is real. And like you said, he's threatening people with machetes. He's a bad dude. And yet, the people I hate the most about all of this, and it's been going on since we've been doing this, the media, why can't they always leave it out? It's always like, well, some poor guy got killed.

0: what it's like when you have to live in fear. Zoran Mamdani doesn't, Terry. You are, you dress interestingly enough. You must be a big fan of Harry Styles.
1: Feel pretty good about that?
0: No. I think I could have done better.
1: I almost landed.
0: Yeah.
1: You were good in the beginning, but pick it up. So did anybody really think when we decided to stop this?
0: Yeah.
1: Get rid of people who are here illegally, especially the ones that are violent criminals. Did anybody think that was going to be easy? Mm-hmm. See, the thing is, like, this has taken decades for this stuff to burrow into us, and it's in. And it's going to take a while, and it's going to cause some pain. Like, if you're quitting heroin, it's not painless, but
0: tell
1: it's worth it at the end. Yeah, yeah. We went through that together as a couple.
0: You held.
1: Let's move on.
0: You held me like a broken little deer.
1: I wiped you a lot. It was the best of times. It was the worst of times. My thing is, though, I can't stand. So stop with the euphemisms and the platitudes. Like, there's a real world here. And it's like, he's not an immigrant. He's an illegal alien criminal. It's not women's reproductive care. Mm-hmm. You're cutting a baby alive in the womb and snipping it and pulling out. Mm-hmm. That steak that you eat on your plate belonged to a sentient emotional animal that had to be killed, butchered, and cut up for you. Mm-hmm. This is real. And like you said, he's threatening people with machetes. He's a bad dude. And yet, the people I hate the most about all of this, and it's been going on since we've been doing this, the media, why can't they always leave it out? It's always like, well, some poor guy got killed.
0: Yeah.
1: Shame on ICE. Maybe just they lie and they leave stuff out. And it is, the people are paying attention to this. People who are not, you know, like hip to it are like, wow, ICE is terrible, man. Like we got, no. They're doing what should have been done years ago, and this is not going to be painless.
0: Are you a vegetarian now?
1: No, I am not.
0: Okay.
1: No, I am not.
0: Well, you said that whole sentient thing about the steak.
1: But hunters, you know, hunters are the ones who have the most
0: respect
1: for animals.
0: You understand. You're absolutely right. You understand. Whenever I'm about to eat a big steak, I'm like, I totally express gratitude to the animal that

0: for this stuff to burrow into us, and it's in. And it's going to take a while, and it's going to cause some pain. Like, if you're quitting heroin, it's not painless, but it's worth it at the end. Yeah, yeah. We went through that together as a couple.
1: You held.
0: Let's move on.
1: You held me like a broken little deer.
0: I wiped you a lot. It was the best of times. It was the worst of times. My thing is, though, I can't stand. So stop with the euphemisms and the platitudes. Like, there's a real world here, and it's like, he's not an immigrant. He's an illegal alien criminal. It's not women's reproductive care. Mm-hmm. You're cutting a baby alive in the womb and snipping it and pulling out. Mm-hmm. That steak that you eat on your plate belonged to a sentient emotional animal that had to be killed, butchered, and cut up for you. Mm-hmm. This is real. And like you said, he's threatening people with machetes. He's a bad dude. And yet, the people I hate the most about all of this, and it's been going on since we've been doing this, the media, why can't they always leave it out? It's always like, well, some poor guy got killed.
1: Yeah.
0: Shame on ICE. Maybe just they lie and they leave stuff out. And it is, the people are paying attention to this. People who are not, you know, like hip to it are like, wow, ICE is terrible, man. Like, we got, no, they're doing what should have been done years ago. And this is not going to be painless.
1: Are you a vegetarian now?
0: No, I am not.
1: Okay.
0: No, I'm not.
1: Well, you said that whole sentient thing about the steak.
0: But hunters, you know, hunters are the ones who have the most
1: respect for
0: animals.
1: You understand. You're absolutely right. You understand. Whenever I'm about to eat a big steak, I'm like, I totally express gratitude to the animal that gave his life.
0: And never waste food. Never waste meat.
1: Yeah. Cat. Yeah. You know, have you thought about this? What happens if your kid decides he likes, like, he's into some band that has, like, horrible things that they're saying? What would you do?
2: He probably will.
1: Oh, yeah?
2: He probably will. I mean, you can do, you don't really get to choose who your kids are.
1: Yeah.
2: You can teach, just from experience, you can teach them whatever you want, and they're going to grow up to be who they're going to be, mm-hmm. to some extent. I hope that the worst problem he has is that he maybe likes an entertainer with...
1: But not one with four nipples named Harry Styles. That's what I'm getting at.
2: I think that if that's the worst problem he has, then we're okay.
1: Yeah.
2: I worry, like, he's not in a gang. Mm-hmm. He's doing well in school. These are the things that I...
1: What if Harry Styles says, join a gang?
2: Then I hope my son would say, no, thank you, Harry.
1: That's the answer.
2: Yes.
1: He has to think for himself.
2: I hope he does. And I'm not a Harry Styles fan. I love so many musicians who are crazy. Mm-hmm. So many musicians who are crazy people with horrible takes. I never stopped listening to Michael Jackson, for example.
1: But, you know, I know where you're going with this, and I agree, but this is not a crazy take. This is a political... it's a political arrogant take.
0: Yeah.
1: And sure. I think that's why I know we listen to the same music, a lot of really effed up people.
2: Of course.
1: But they're almost never political.
2: A lot of them are political. Mm. To be clear, against machete threatening, okay? I feel like I have to say that more often than you think that you would, considering where do you even get a machete?
1: Yeah, I don't understand. Where did machetes come? Is there a Machetes R Us?
2: I wouldn't know where to start.
1: There's a one-day delivery.
2: Yeah, I wouldn't know where to start. But, you know, because of course it's one thing to say, okay, I have this take on policy, or I think immigration should be this or should be that. But it's really hard to ask people to have sympathy for a violent felon.
1: Yes.
2: I think that most people, whether they're fans of Harry Styles or not, or across the political spectrum, generally don't have sympathy for a violent mm-hmm. felon. There are some that might pretend to in certain circles because they feel like they have to, but I think that's actually something most people agree on.
1: But the other thing too, and Adam, this is like something that I point out every time, is there's nothing more pathetic than a person who pronounces their political opinions in a place where there can be no response. Like, I always...
2: Yeah. You mean like during a monologue?
1: Yeah, no, but you guys can come after me. This is a show. No? Oh, so you... Okay, all right, very good. No, but like he's on stage with a microphone and no one's gonna be able to talk to him.
3: Yeah.
1: You know, at least here, Kat, when I do my monologue, people can disagree with me. Go ahead.
3: I'd be happy if he was singing. Actually, I'd be happy if he was making a speech. Yeah. That means he wouldn't be singing. I liked it back in the day when you went to a music and it was like, are you guys ready to rock?
1: Yeah.
3: You know, now it's like, are you guys ready to hear a lecture? You know? And it's just, I think you're right. And I don't want to hear the guy from One Direction mm-hmm. tell me about policy. I was in a boy band called No Direction. and then I was in Mexico and I saw One Direction.

0: Oh, really? Fine. And then
1: you saw the look.
0: Yeah, the look of like I can do better. Okay. And then I was in the Middle East, and it was one explosion. But also, this is not the crowd for him, speaking, because the mothers, the parents, and the little daughters at this concert are not worried about ice unless it goes in their latte, you know? And but I think, like you said, the message he said of, like, love and be kind, of course you're going to get behind that message. It's just, this person isn't, like, the person you want to be championing for. It's
1: right.
0: Like when he said, think of him tonight. I will when I'm locking my doors.
2: Yes.
1: Yeah. All right.
3: There you go. That was a good one.
1: Here we go.
3: That was a good one.
1: Democrats

0: Fox News.
1: It's coming your way. Hey, hey. It's video of the day.
2: Is she at a loss? Or on the sauce. Our video of the day comes from Jamie West. Great name. A Democrat running for Fayette County Council in Indiana.
3: That's right.
2: During a recent candidate forum, she gave a long, wonderful speech that many people said sounded like she might have been inebriated. Check it out.
4: Would you like to share with us a little bit about yourself and read your opening statement?
5: Okay, I didn't write one. So I'm just going to not read it, just say it out loud, like from my heart. Okay. My name is Jamie West. I'm a mother of three. They're all grown children. They're all pretty successful. I'm proud of them. I own a cleaning business called Queen Bee's Cleaning LLC because I am an environmentalist. That's why I named it that. And I am a gig worker. I deliver a lot of groceries and packages for my community. So if you trust me, you know, delivering your groceries, you should trust me with your vote. You know? I mean, come on.
2: That is some airtight logic. Surely she's made her point and doesn't keep rambling.
5: I love the schools. I'm total supporter of the schools and the teachers. But our emergency services are the ones that we really need to worry about. And I spoke to the Connersville chief of police, fireman, the fire chief today, Scott Jones. And he is also very worried about what will happen to the fire stations. And you might need to get a Kleenex out, man. It makes me sad.

0: the Republicans in the State House have done to our rural communities.
1: Aww. I actually feel bad for her.
2: And there's a mercy.
3: Finally, she was asked about what decisions she would make if elected.
0: Firing all Republicans. I wouldn't let them, I don't even talk to them. I don't like them. They voted against our own state representative, voted against her own party. What do you want me to say? I don't like being around them. Y'all did this to us. You all voted for us. You made this happen, this ICE coming into our communities, stealing people's jobs. I've been threatened so many times to my face by MAGA.
3: Her last words.
2: Well, that brings us to your opportunity to say just a few last words to the voters.
0: We have guns too.
1: Do tell.
3: Terry. No. Terry, you like her, don't you?
1: I hate you because the first thing I was watching, I wanted to look at it and go, I kind of like her. Yeah. That's the first thing I thought. You.
2: Me too.
1: I don't hate it. I don't hate it. I think it's kind of funny. She reminds me of, I feel like I should be sitting next to her in Cheers or something.
4: Yeah. She's probably a barrel of laughs.
1: I think I would rather have people like that in government because we could work with them.
4: Yes.
1: We could work with them. Like, we could give them the alcohol, the drugs they need, and go, yeah. Listen, just so you know, you need to vote on this because this is really bad. Give me another one. Boom, done.
4: You know what?
1: I think that's a win-win for Republicans.
4: I think
5: it's great.
3: Kat, all candidates should be drunk when they do this because you can actually talk to her. You know what? She's just like, it's like what Terry said. You'd probably get more done because she's wasted.
5: Absolutely. And also, aren't we always saying that we need some, younger, fresh people with fresh new takes on the issues? Mm-hmm. I will say ICE is taking our jobs. I have not heard that before.
1: Yeah, that's new.
5: I thought before I watched this that I have heard every possible take anyone could have on immigration and ICE.
3: Yeah.
5: She proved me wrong.
3: I have to say, though, Adam, she was still easier to understand than Kamala.
4: Yeah, no,
1: yes!
4: I think.
1: Yes, yes, yes.
4: I was going to say Kamala found a running mate.
3: Kamala should be her running mate. She should be running for president.
4: It'll be drunk and drunker.
3: Yeah.
4: But who told her this was a good idea to go on? Like, who was her campaign manager? Gary Busey? But she has a cleaning service. Just because you vomit on the floor and vacuum it does not make it a service. But I agree with Kat. I think she's entertaining.
3: You know, I have to say, Dana, that the host was very professional.
1: Yeah.
2: Well, I was going to say that Kamala Harris had strongly endorsed.
3: Yeah.
2: But I was thinking about the moderator person. Like, she sat through that whole thing. Like you know the mercy rule in Little League?
3: Yeah.
1: That's great.
2: I think that the moderator should have been able to be like, you know what? I think, good job. Yeah. I think we're good.
1: That's
2: here.
1: Great.
2: And
1: That's
2: then
1: great.
2: Make sure, do you think she drove home?
4: Oh.
3: How did she get so wasted beforehand?
5: She didn't just drive home. She drove around delivering packages, apparently. Yeah.
2: And therefore, you should give her your vote.
3: You should trust her.
2: Yes, trust her to give the vote. But I imagine, who'd she say? She saw the fire chief earlier in the day, Scott Jones?
3: Yeah.
2: Hopefully, he followed her home or something. Yeah. I don't know.
3: I wonder, maybe she mixed something and she didn't.
1: She had to get high in
4: everything.
1: The bathroom.
3: Yeah, yeah.
5: I love that she has her glasses around her neck. Why?
4: No, she mixed like Xanax, alcohol, marijuana, and like 14 cats.
3: Yeah. I'm sure we'll get the.
1: I think we need to give her a shot.
3: Yeah.
1: I mean, really, how bad can it be?
3: Well, she will definitely spend like a drunken sailor, that's for sure. All right. Up next, Kelly Clarkson.

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1: A story in five words.
2: Kelly Clarkson's tantrum over Molly Cat. Kelly Clarkson feuding with a small business in Brooklyn because, according to her, they refused to sell her a wall-mounted automated bird figurine named Molly. She, quote, looked at, they looked at her as if she couldn't afford it and was told to find something else comparable. She said she felt like Julia Roberts' character in Pretty Woman. The store says Molly was permanently attached to the wall. Wasn't for sale, but they could buy her twin for 15 grand, and they explained it to her, but she left before they could, like, actually make a decision. And then she goes online and posts this screed as a victim to 8 million followers, calling out the store so they get inundated. Their ratings on Yelp drop. A whole swarm of Kelly fans go out and destroy the store. Was this a gross abuse of power?
3: This story's awesome.
2: Yeah.
3: Doesn't it feel so 2016?
2: Yeah, it does.
3: Like, we never get to talk about stuff like this anymore.
2: I know.
3: Like a bird. Here's the thing. At first, I was kind of like, all right, I don't know what to think. I wasn't there. But when I saw that the bird was attached to the wall.
2: Yeah.
3: How does one buy that?
2: Yeah.
3: How does... And you know, in which the way she said, I drove all the way to Brooklyn.
2: Yeah, where did you come from?
3: From where?
2: Yeah.
3: Girl, doesn't she live in New York?
2: Yes, yeah. She went over the Williamsburg Bridge.
3: Like, she's the only person that ever went to Brooklyn to try to buy Molly.
4: Oh, good. Hey, well played.
2: I'm glad you did this here on the show and you didn't post that joke. That was good.
3: Thank you.
4: That was quality.
2: Adam, it would have, like, if she really felt hurt, she could have talked to the owner. But well, you know somebody's full of crap when they go online.
5: I'm kind of torn, actually, because, well, first she said, go there if you want to feel like Julia Roberts in Pretty Woman. And I went there and no one offered me any money for sex. But I am kind of torn because... why have a price tag if it's not for sale? It said $15,000, but you can get the twin instead.
2: Yeah, but the price tag, from what I understand, was a picture from 2 years ago in which they bought the thing for
5: their
2: place.
5: That's not her fault for not knowing that.
2: Well, she came and they said it wasn't for sale. That's all she has to know.
5: But there's a price tag. This is like an Olsen Twins
2: movie.
5: Don't
2: look at a 2024 Instagram post, you dope. Go, oh, it's for sale. Stupid.
5: Oh, it wasn't.
2: Stop defending her.
5: Oh, it wasn't at the store?
2: No, it was at the store. A picture.
5: The price tag wasn't at the store.
2: Yeah. I don't know if it was there when she got there, but it was in a picture. But the point is, she called. This is my theory. Dana, she called because she saw the bird online. It wasn't for sale. She thought she would show up. Use her persuasion.
4: Kelly Clarkson.
2: I'm famous. I have money. And it didn't work. And then they said, you know, we have this other thing for $2,000 that's just like it. And she goes, oh, you think I can't afford it, can I? And then she turned herself into a victim.
6: I think she's a pretty rotten person.
2: Yeah.
6: And I think she's upset because she doesn't have her talk show anymore. Mm. And she wants attention. And so the way she decided to do that is to try to destroy a small business.
2: Right.
6: And I think that is pretty pathetic. Also, why? What makes a woman like I shop online a lot, but I'm buying shoes, and I never went online and said I really want this bird from a toy store.
2: Yeah,
6: that seems weird to me.
2: Yeah,
6: something's wrong with her.
2: Yeah, it's something. You know what? It's a sign that she's got a lot of money and no friends.
6: Yep. Like Jesse.
2: Yeah, like Jesse Waters. Well, the no friends part. Terry, whose side do you fall on in this one?
7: All I know is I would like a special singing mechanical bird myself.
4: I would love that. Those are cool.
2: Yeah.
7: It is interesting how everything's changed now in this world of internet stuff where, yeah, however many years ago, you'd go in, have a bad experience, go tell your friends, that place sucks. Now you can dogpile.
2: Yeah.
7: A globe, basically, a nation or the whole world to just crush these people. I don't know what happened, what didn't happen, but like, it's kind of interesting that with just a couple social media posts from someone who's famous, you can elevate somebody or completely make their life miserable.
2: And I think that's the big point. Whatever happened in the store is irrelevant. It's what she did after.
7: Now, why do that?
2: You know, if you have power, you should have empathy, and that is power without empathy. It's like, she could crush them.
5: Right.
2: You choose not to. Just because you can crush somebody doesn't mean you should.
5: And you can get an actual bird for like $50.
2: Yeah, exactly. Yeah, go outside. Poach a seagull, for Christ's sake. I once caught a pigeon, and I shoved a battery up its ass, made my own automated pigeon.
4: Did you guys know this about him? I don't remember
2: it
4: that.
2: It did not work.
4: No.
2: But my point is, I made it myself. Coming up, Shane Gillis ruffles feathers.
0: Fox News, I'm Sue Guzman. The Vatican announcing Pope Leo has cancer. It was confirmed Tuesday during surgery to remove a nodule on his lung.
8: The Vatican says Pope Leo XIV had the lower lobe of his right lung removed with video-assisted technique, which is a minimally invasive way to perform surgery in one's chest cavity. The procedure was planned after doctors detected lung cancer.
0: Fox's Jessica Rosenthal, Vice President J.D. Vance campaigning in Tyler, Texas Tuesday for GOP candidate and State Attorney General Ken Paxton. Senator tight race for U.S. Senate. Fox's Brooke Taylor reports.
9: Vance's visit comes as Paxton faces a new controversy. The Wall Street Journal obtaining video reporting Paxton attended a 2024 New Year's Eve party in Dubai with two men who had already been indicted in the U.S. on federal health care fraud charges.
0: Paxton running against Democrat James Tallarico. 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
1: Who is this idiot?
2: Actor Dan Levy recently criticized comedian Shane Gillis for a joke he made while hosting SNL. During Shane's monologue, he commented on the skin-tight clothes women often wear at the gym.
3: Also, I haven't been to the gym in so long, I didn't know women just dress like whores now. Look, I'm sorry, there's no other way to describe. Have you seen it? I've seen it. The shorts? Have you seen the shorts? Those neon, they're like artificial bait colored. The wrinkles go like around the cheeks and all combine at the butthole. And don't look, you're not allowed to look.
2: I mean, crude joke, but an accurate observation every guy has noticed about certain people who dress a certain way, told as a joke. But Dan had to spin it as an attack on all women.
4: Women wearing short shorts to the gym does not make them whores. It makes the men calling them whores misogynists. There's a difference there. By the way, I've seen more men's nipples at the gym than I've ever seen women showing their bodies off. But I'm speechless that something like that can exist on live national television. And to be perfectly honest, more men need to be standing up in opposition to it because it's complacency that has created the environment with which women are sexually assaulted, and it's a conversation as opposed to a crime.
2: Oh my God, you are such a hero.

0: You are such a hero. Way to stand up for women. He says he's speechless, but then he won't shut the f*** up about it. He didn't. He takes an analogy and he acts like it's literal, pretending that Shane actually called women whores. He didn't. He says they dress like them, you dope. Shane is right, though. Women do dress provocatively at the gym. That's why I stopped going to the gym. That and the management asked me to stop coming because I wouldn't stop licking the yoga mats. Adam, you claim to be a comedian. We're still waiting for evidence. Doesn't it drive you crazy when somebody says that you literally said something when you said it's like something?
1: No, look, Dan has a point. A late night TV comedy show is no place to tell jokes.
0: Yes.
1: it's like, what are you talking about? But to your point, but like, for example, my wife and I got in an argument. I said, you're acting like a jerk. You just called me a jerk. I said, no, you're acting like one. Like, sometimes like right. during sex, we do it doggy style. Doesn't mean you're a poodle.
0: Mm. Well, it depends.
2: I don't know. I don't know. I'm torn on that.
0: Oh, well, Terry, we don't want to hear about your private life, but I know that you feel strongly about this.
2: You're such an idiot. So is this guy's name Dan? Dan,
0: yeah.
2: Dan, listen, I appreciate you. You're actually telling us to defend women. Dan, we're the ones who are trying to keep men out of women's sports.
0: Mm-hmm.
2: We're the ones who are trying to keep people from other cultures moving in here en masse who do clitorectomies, beat women, subjugate them, rape them. We're the ones who are actually defending women. So you just with your little like, oh, and by the way, if you dress like a whore, doesn't mean you are a whore.
0: Mm-hmm.
2: And that's it. And you're right. It was a joke. But like these dudes, like, has Dan ever gotten this upset when a woman's raped by an illegal alien? Has Dan ever gotten upset when men compete against women and take their medals and take their money and flat or break their jaw in a boxing match?
0: Mm-hmm.
2: Did you ever care about any of that? No, this is for your friends. And
0: this was his.
2: It's so, you know what it is? It's so lazy and weak that I at this point, I think we're all just like, dude, just shut up.
0: Yeah.
2: Like, you're not doing a damn thing to protect anybody.
0: He just wanted to appear thoughtful without doing anything.
2: Yeah, the whole thing with the
3: guy. I think he didn't watch it. I think he just saw a headline about it.
0: Mm-hmm.
3: Because if you watch the whole thing, you actually get the whole joke.
2: You're absolutely
3: right. And I also think that he didn't hear what AOC said because Woke One apparently was totally crazy and we're not doing this anymore.
0: Yeah.
3: The final thing is I really worry for you when he finally watches an episode of The Five.
0: Yeah.
3: Because we say things that are a lot worse about women on that show.
0: Oh my God.
3: Me included.
0: Yeah. You are such a misogynist. Terry makes an interesting point. If a woman dresses like a whore, doesn't make her a whore. But according to Dan, that's his assumption. That you called her a whore because she dressed like a whore.
2: Right.
0: That would make every woman on Halloween, you know.
2: A slutty doctor.
0: A slutty doctor. I wish.
2: Which I like.
1: Yeah.
2: which I like.
3: It's a good look.
4: Every woman. I go to the gym dressed like Adam Sandler.
0: Yeah.
3: It's true. I've seen her in the elevator.
4: Yeah. Yeah, it's true. But that's because I'm already pregnant, so.
0: Yeah.
4: I would understand the outrage if Shane Gillis was going to the gym and saying, whore, whore, whore.
0: Yeah.
4: Like, that's what people are acting like.
0: Yeah.
4: He went to the gym and was walking up to women wearing spandex shorts and calling them whores.
0: Yeah.
4: And not a comedian, as you put it, a comedian making a joke on a comedy show. If you don't expect to hear jokes with those conditions, I don't know what to tell you.
0: Yeah, it's fun.
4: I don't know what to tell you. I just don't understand. I truly don't understand. I can't even believe. And my timeline has had so much ass on it now because of this.
0: Mm-hmm.
4: It's like everyone's like, oh yeah, Shane Gillis, what do you think of this? And they're like bending over in their spandex. And it's like, they're all
2: what timeline is this?
4: Exactly. It's like.
2: I'm not on the interweb that much, but can you tell me how to.
4: I'll show you after the show. But of all the jokes out there and the things that people have all made jokes about, the fact that one about biker shorts, it's what really
0: is
4: dominating the news.
0: But he

0: Joe said one because it was a low, he thought it was a low risk thing. And like, he didn't have to do any homework. And he could, and there's a line he says, like, women are just vastly superior to men. And it was like, he was just virtue signaling. And it was just so painful. And he wasn't funny.
1: I just don't think this works anymore.
0: No, I think if it still works on you, you're an idiot.
1: That's right.

0: calling them whores.
1: Yeah.
0: And not a comedian, as you put it, a comedian making a joke on a comedy show. If you don't expect to hear jokes with those conditions, I don't know what to tell you.
1: Yeah, it's fun.
0: I don't know what to tell you. I just don't understand. I truly don't understand. I can't even believe. And my timeline has had so much ass on it now because of this.
1: Mm-hmm.
0: It's like everyone's like, oh yeah, Shane Gillis, what do you think of this? And they're like bending over in their spandex. And it's like, they're all
2: what timeline is this?
0: Exactly. It's like.
2: I'm not on the interweb that much, but can you tell me how to see that timeline?
0: I'll show you after the show.
2: Thank you.
0: But of all the jokes out there and the things that people have all made jokes about, the fact that one about biker shorts, it's what really is dominating the
1: news. But he chose that one because it was a low risk thing. And like he didn't have to do any homework and there's a line he says like women are just vastly superior to men. And it was like he was just virtue signaling, and it was just so painful, and he wasn't funny.
2: I just don't think this works anymore.
1: No, I think if it still works on you, you're an idiot.
2: That's right.

0: If you're looking and you see that, you really need to go outside.
1: Yeah, and what kind of man is like staring at a package of the Barbie thing? It's like, that's creepy to me. I'm assuming it's a dude. Maybe it wasn't. I don't know. I didn't do the research, Adam. Did you?
2: I don't think that the Nazis are going to go Barbie at gymnastics, and if especially the judges, because they would all give scores of 9.
3: You were waiting for that. He was waiting for that. That was it.
1: He had that joke in his back pocket for 2 years. Waiting for some joke that involved Germany.
3: Nazi Barbie? I got it.
1: Yeah.
3: I
1: can finally use the 9 joke. I know I'm right.
2: Yes.
0: Oh, man.
1: We'll be right back.
3: Oh. I know I'm right.
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6: That heat's going to be out there for one more day.
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9: He's a former Islamic terrorist whose only passion was to wage jihad against the West for the glory of Islam. But today, Kamal Saleem is an ambassador for Jesus Christ.
10: I'm the one who crossed from radical Islam to become follower of Jesus Christ because I found the truth.
9: Saleem understands and has lived through the competing narratives of Islam, whether or not it is a peaceful religion. But for him, to truly answer that question means going back thousands of years in the book of Genesis and God's call to Ishmael, the son of Abraham, by the slave woman Hagar. It is here that the family dysfunction begins to unfold between Ishmael, the line of the Muslims, and Abraham's son Isaac, the line of the Jews and Christians.
10: Ishmael left his father's tent and he lost his inheritance. Islam today, they still crying out in the wilderness, just like Ishmael cried in the wilderness.

0: And Dina Blanton, that's your potpourri.
1: Five more words.
2: Is gymnast Barbie a Nazi? Dana, this is right up your alley. It's got the doll factor and the Aryan Nations factor. An eagle-eyed TikToker with probably nothing better to do discovered the gymnast Barbie for sale at CVS and noticed the packaging appears to show spectators doing what she believed to be the Nazi salute. You can tell us, is Barbie a secret Nazi?
3: The Germans are very good at gymnastics.
2: Yeah, they really are.
3: They are. But I think this Barbie's okay.
2: I think
3: it's going to be okay. If you're looking for Nazis everywhere, I guess you're going to find them.
2: Yeah. What if it was Klaus Barbie?
4: Oh, nice.
2: Just came to me.
4: Just came to you. Just
2: wasn't
4: like
2: he a Nazi? No, he wasn't a Nazi. Did he kill his wife?
4: Yeah, he was a murderer.
2: He was a murderer. I'm going to have to do an apology to a murderer tomorrow. What do you say, Terry? You collect dolls.
4: Ventriloquist dummies.
2: Do you really?
4: Yeah, I'm a obviously. Yeah. Why didn't I know that? Are you surprised?
2: You really are the subject of a horror film.
4: I was also. There's no reason to be this way with me. I don't get it. Yeah, and
2: he turns on a dime.
4: I was also told milk is for white supremacy too, so just go with that.
2: Yeah.
4: Nazis everywhere.
2: Yeah, why are there Nazis everywhere, Kat? It's like, can we just stop with the Nazis unless we're dealing with Nazis?
5: Yeah, this one was so not. I had to actually look up why do people think that this is Nazis. It had to be like spelled out for me.
2: Yeah.

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2: He's a former Islamic terrorist whose only passion was to wage jihad against the West for the glory of Islam. But today, Kamal Saleem is an ambassador for Jesus Christ.
3: I'm the one who crossed from radical Islam to become follower of Jesus Christ because I found the truth.
2: Saleem understands and has lived through the competing narratives of Islam, whether or not it is a peaceful religion. But for him, to truly answer that question means going back thousands of years in the book of Genesis and God's call to Ishmael, the son of Abraham, by the slave woman Hagar. It is here that the family dysfunction begins to unfold between Ishmael, the line of the Muslims, and Abraham's son Isaac, the line of the Jews and Christians.
3: Ishmael left his father's tent and he lost his inheritance. Islam today, they still crying out in the wilderness, just like Ishmael cried in the wilderness.

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1: Dana Burrito, Terry Shepard, Adam Hunter, Ketchup, Studio Audience. I love you, America. So, in the movie, you don't have to go.
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2: President on the road again. I'm Sue Guzman, Fox News. President Trump campaigning for Republicans in Wasilla, Alaska, as the party faces crucial midterm races.
3: President Trump saying Alaska Senator Dan Sullivan was with him when they announced plans to build the 800-mile-long Alaska LNG pipeline.
4: Taiwan has just agreed to buy 30% of the gas coming off the pipeline for the next 20 years. That guarantees the success.
3: Telling the crowd, Taiwan will also invest $4.4 billion into the project.
4: Dan Sullivan helped me get this done. Thank you, Dan.
3: Sullivan, a GOP incumbent senator seeking a third term.
5: How about giving it up one more time for the President of the United States, who's done more for Alaska than anyone else in the... Come on!
3: He faces Democrat Mary Peltola, a former congresswoman running on cost of living issues. Kristen Goodwin, Fox News.
2: Pope Leo XIV recovering from surgeries. The Vatican announces the pontiff has been diagnosed with lung cancer. The Vatican says the lower lobe of the pontiff's right lung was removed at Rome's Gemelli Hospital after it was confirmed that he had an adenocarcinoma, the most common form of lung cancer. Saudi Arabia says it intercepted and destroyed two ballistic missiles fired by Iran-backed Houthi rebels. Fox's Anita Vogel.
6: That debris fell on residential areas in Riyadh, injuring four people and damaging homes. This after a coalition of forces led by the Saudis carried out new airstrikes targeting oil facilities in and around the rebel-held Yemeni capital of Sana'a. The president posting on Truth Social, quote, "The Houthis are behaving very badly. I thought they learned their lesson a year ago when we bombed the hell out of them and at their request stopped. They've been silent for a long time, but now they've emerged again, purposefully trying to drive up oil prices."

0: term.
1: How about giving it up one more time for the President of the United States, who's done more for Alaska than anyone else in the... Come on!
0: He faces Democrat Mary Peltola, a former congresswoman running on cost of living issues. Kristen Goodwin, Fox News.
2: Pope Leo XIV recovering from surgery. The Vatican announces the pontiff has been diagnosed with lung cancer. The Vatican says the lower lobe of the pontiff's right lung was removed at Rome's Gemelli Hospital after it was confirmed that he had an adenocarcinoma, the most common form of lung cancer. Saudi Arabia says it intercepted and destroyed two ballistic missiles fired by Iran-backed Houthi rebels. Fox's Anita Vogel.
3: That debris fell on residential areas in Riyadh, injuring four people and damaging homes. This after a coalition of forces led by the Saudis carried out new airstrikes targeting oil facilities in and around the rebel-held Yemeni capital of Sana'a. The president posting on Truth Social, quote, "The Houthis are behaving very badly. I thought they learned their lesson a year ago when we bombed the hell out of them and at their request stopped. They've been silent for a long time, but now they've emerged again, purposefully trying to drive up oil prices."

0: Download it now. Come.
1: Dwayne Keefe D. Davis sentenced to 40 years to life in prison for orchestrating the death of rapper Tupac Shakur, the rap icon shot and killed in Las Vegas more than 30 years ago. Nevada Judge Carly Kearney.
2: You don't get to take a man from his family. You don't get to take his very life, his whole future from him, and just walk away from it. Especially when that man is Tupac Shakur. The world never forgot about him and his death, and neither did Las Vegas. It took us 30 years, but at this time, you are going to face justice for what you did on September 7th, 1996.
1: Shakur's family earlier delivered victim impact statements. President Trump's new press secretary making her briefing room debut.
3: On her second full day on the job, White House press secretary Katie Zachariah walked to the briefing room podium.
4: I am so honored to work for President Trump and the American people.
3: Zachariah was a bit of a surprise choice to fill the press secretary vacancy left by Caroline Leavitt in August. Zachariah, a mother of four, says she does plan to move her family from California to D.C.
4: They are my priority. I love being with my kids. The idea of not spending evenings with my kids is completely unacceptable.
3: Zachariah's first briefing included just a handful of questions and lasted only about 14 minutes. At the White House, Jared Halpern, Fox News.
1: CVS Pharmacy and various subsidiaries have agreed to pay $315 million to resolve a Justice Department case claiming it unlawfully dispensed medically unnecessary prescriptions of highly addictive opioids. The settlement resolves a lawsuit brought in 2024. And a $1.2 billion fine imposed on Bank of America. The Treasury Department says it's imposing the fine on America's second largest bank for violating anti-money laundering and sanctions laws. It says BOA admits it willfully violated the 1970 Bank Secrecy Act that required banks to help the government detect and prevent money laundering. I'm Sue Guzman. This is Fox News.
5: Good evening, everyone. I'm Laura Ingraham. This is the Ingraham Angle from Washington. Tonight, as Mamdani treats ICE as the real threat, an NYPD officer was stabbed 10 times, allegedly by illegal aliens.
6: They didn't care. They didn't care. I told them in English, I told them in Spanish that I was a police officer. They didn't care.
5: Made him a target. Then J.B. Pritzker's prescription for compassion, assisted suicide.
7: The vast majority of people seem to have favored giving people who are in pain at the end of their life a choice.
5: It's a way to save money. Plus, imagine voting for this.

0: What is one decision that you expect to make that may be unpopular with some voters?
1: Firing all Republicans.
2: And President Trump traveled 3,400 miles today to the last frontier to make a last stand for Senate incumbent Dan Sullivan. We'll monitor his rally tonight and bring you any news that comes from it. But first, who is Ilhan Omar? That's the focus of tonight's angle. Capitol Hill aides are buzzing after the federal raid on her house yesterday in Washington, D.C. And today, Fox's John Roberts pressed U.S. Attorney Jeanine Pirro on whether her sudden surge in wealth was the impetus for the investigation.
3: What about these financial disclosures? She was given a pass by the House Ethics, but somehow $30 million magically appeared, then it magically disappeared.
4: And well, I can tell you that is subject of an investigation as well, and it doesn't matter. It doesn't matter what the House does. It doesn't matter, you know, what this agency or that does. We're looking at the facts. Based upon the facts, we'll follow them wherever they take us.
3: This is your office that's doing this?
4: Yep.
2: Well, notice she said subject to an investigation as well, suggesting that there are two investigations underway. Fox is told yesterday's raid is immigration related. Now, of course, almost immediately, Omar's team cast her as the victim. They allege weaponization and that she was being targeted and had done nothing wrong. They even accused President Trump, who's had two assassination attempts, of repeatedly, quote, putting a target on her back. Now, naturally, they use the raid as a fundraising opportunity, saying that Omar will not be silenced and asking that people chip in $10 or any amount you can afford today to support Ilhan Omar. So this is typical deflection taught by her radical left mentors. This is what they always do. We're going to let the investigations run their courses here and, again, give you the best analysis you're going to get on television. But let's review what we already know about the squad member. She was born in Mogadishu, Somalia, in 1982. She arrived here in 1995 at age 12 and became a naturalized citizen in 2000. She graduated from North Dakota State in 2011. She previously worked as a teacher, a campaign manager, and at a nonprofit as an executive before getting elected to the House in 2018 for the first time. She was also, of course, granted refugee status, which we left out of that bio. But that's just a sterile bio. Most important to understand about her is that her idea of repaying the country that gave her refuge is to trash it and constantly play the victim card. She blames every aspect of the human condition on racism and white supremacy. America isn't so much a country as it is a relentless force of oppression. Listen to these comments she made during the 2020 Summer of Love.
5: We are not merely fighting to tear down the systems of oppression in the criminal justice system. We are fighting to tear down systems of oppression that exist in housing, in education, in healthcare, in employment, in the air we breathe.
2: Accusing America of oppression, that's what she constantly does. And invariably, that will require, of course, what she said, taking your money, your savings, and doling out to who she thinks is the aggrieved minority of the day. Now, punishment for you, free stuff for her friends.
5: In America today, white families have 42% times more wealth than black families. When we say housing is a human right, we need to guarantee homes for all.
2: Okay. Guarantee homes for all. Do that math. And I know she apologized, but her old comments about 9/11 at a Council on American Islamic Relations dinner, where she said because some people did something and that all of us were starting to lose access to our civil liberties. I don't care what anyone says. She was obviously downplaying the severity of the worst attack on American soil. So, sorry, but apology not accepted. And perhaps the most revealing comments from Ilhan Omar were in 2022, where she expressed her true feelings, saying, quote, I was taken away from my homeland at a young age, and I still long to return one day, live in my country, and share my life with my people. We all must work hard together, God willing, to make our homeland a prosperous place. Now, so it's my homeland, my people. She even referred to the Somali president as, quote, our president. So my country, my people, my homeland. This is an embarrassment, and it's a disgrace that it's up to shows like this to publicize the truth about Omar's background, her beliefs, and her agenda. Because a truly independent media out there operating everywhere 24/7 would have reported on this long ago without it just being summarily dismissed. All we've ever done was to tell the voters the full truth and let the voters then decide about this. They didn't report aggressively on Biden or his mental state. They haven't reported the full picture on James Tallarico. They won't tell you the whole truth about Peggy Flanagan in Minnesota or Troy Jackson in Maine. Why? Well, that's because today the full-time job of the regime media is to elect Democrats. So every photo selected, every video clip played, every story covered, and every story left uncovered is designed to protect the Democrats and advance their chances of winning. But remember, it doesn't always work out because people learn the truth about Biden anyway in the end, and they did figure out that Kamala really was a dunderhead. But right now, most Americans know more about Harry and Meghan than they do about the Democrats' leading voices like Omar. But we're going to keep reporting the facts, and we believe the more people know about all these Marxists masquerading as Democrats, the more likely they are to reject the anti-American radical agenda that they constantly push out. And that's The Angle. Here to discuss is Jonathan Turley, Fox News contributor and George Washington University law prof. Professor, it's good to see you tonight. On the issue of, let's start with Omar's financial disclosures, because she mistakenly listed her, well, this is her story, her and her husband's assets between $6 and $30 million. She then blamed an accounting error for that. The Wall Street Journal obtained an amended filing showing the couple's assets to be just $18,000 to $95,000. A lot of big variations in numbers here. Is there something more here than a mistaken entry by an accountant?
6: Well, that's a real nosebleed of a drop, but, you know, they'll have to show to the satisfaction of the Department of Justice that this was a clerical error. We just don't know. I think what the focus is of this raid is obviously immigration, but you did play that clip from the U.S. attorney saying that this is also subject to an investigation.
2: Well, I want to move on to the issue of her immigration, how she came to the United States. She obviously gained refugee status. She and her family came here under refugee status. They were ultimately naturalized. So the government has two main grounds, Professor. I want you to walk us through them. 8 U.S.C. 1451A, that it's referencing illegally procured citizenship. So you have to have been lawfully admitted as a permanent resident. And if the green card or the original visa was obtained through fraud, et cetera, that permanent residency was arguably never lawful. And of course, naturalization, denaturalization is a remedy, although it's an extreme one, with willful misrepresentation. What can you tell us about this?
6: Well, in terms of illegal procurement, there's a couple of interesting aspects. There is a very high standard. You have to have clear and convincing, unequivocal evidence. But that's clear and convincing, unequivocal evidence of the falsity. You know, the government has often repeats almost as a mantra that you can have an innocent mistake and still have a material misrepresentation that led to your getting citizenship when you shouldn't have had it. So if there is something in those forms where you would not have been given citizenship had it not been incorrectly stated or had been or information withheld, then yeah, you could be indeed naturalized. So the standard is high, but also we're talking about very clear facts that are true or they are not. The second ground, of course, is indeed, yes, go ahead.
2: Go ahead. No, go ahead.
6: Second ground, of course, is indeed concealment and a material misrepresentation. It's a separate ground. They are, in addition to looking at immigration status, the warrant apparently refers also to a conspiracy, which is the darling of prosecutors, and that may be referring to what they allege to be a knowing effort to conceal these facts. Now, Laura, the key here is that Omar is actually at greater risk in terms of legal complications because she is a member of Congress and has been a candidate for office. That status requires her to fill out forms on a regular basis that may make reference to some of these facts. And so that exposes her to possible charges.
2: Yeah, I mean, again, it's an extreme remedy, But we know the Trump administration is

0: and still have a material misrepresentation that led to your getting citizenship when you shouldn't have had it. So if there is something in those forms where you would not have been given citizenship had it not been incorrectly stated or had been or information withheld, then yeah, you could be denaturalized. So the standard is high, but also we're talking about very clear facts that are true or they are not. The second ground, of course, is indeed, yes, go ahead.
1: Go ahead. No, go ahead.
0: Second ground, of course, is indeed concealment and a material misrepresentation. It's a separate ground. They are, in addition to looking at immigration status, the warrant apparently refers also to a conspiracy, which is the darling of prosecutors, and that may be referring to what they allege to be a knowing effort to conceal these facts. Now, Laura, the key here is that Omar is actually greater at greater risk in terms of legal complications because she is a member of Congress and has been a candidate for office. That status requires her to fill out forms on a regular basis that may make reference to some of these facts. And so that exposes her to possible charges.
1: Yeah, I mean, again, it's an extreme remedy. But we know the Trump administration is taking seriously the matter of examining the immigration status, usually focusing on visas, people who have visas or been here on visas. But I mean, they're serious about this. And of course, everybody knows what I'm talking about. The reports that she allegedly married her brother. She's essentially denied that, but without a ton of specificity. But then maybe there's something else completely different. We don't know. The bottom line is we don't know. But we do know what, Jonathan, that the judge saw enough to conclude that there was probable cause, was there not, that a federal issue is raised, criminal issue is raised, and that there could be evidence of a crime in that residence.
0: That's right. And there are reports today that that judge was a Democratic appointee and may actually have been a Democratic donor. This is not the type of figure right out of some MAGA conspiracy. There's a judge who looked at this and said, yeah, you've got probable cause to go forward. And as you say, Laura, we have to see how serious is the misrepresentation? Was there knowledge to support a conspiracy? All of that's going to be coming out, presumably through this investigation. And I think we have to just allow that to unfold.
1: All right, Jonathan, we appreciate it. Thank you very much. And the illegal aliens accused of stabbing an off-duty NYPD officer 10 times in broad daylight have been extradited after being found hiding in a Massachusetts basement.
2: Estoy bien, mami, estoy bien.
3: Snyder, ¿te arrepientes de lo que hiciste? ¿Algún mensaje? Snyder.
2: ¿Cómo te sientes? Matar a ellos, dije. ¿Qué? No ha hecho nada, pa.
1: No, yeah, nothing. Detective Jose Mercedes, a 10-year vet of the force, was cleaning the trunk of his car, his personal car, when he says the two men attacked him from behind.
4: They tried to snatch my chain. It was a very, very scary sight for me. I have 10 stab wounds. I realized I was bleeding a lot. I had lost a lot of blood. I want to thank that person that called 911 on my behalf when I thought I was going to die.
1: He was, again, off duty, wearing civilian clothes. But even when he identified himself, of course, these thugs showed zero remorse, zero hesitation. They wanted him dead.
4: They didn't care. They didn't care. I told them in English, I told them in Spanish that I was a police officer. They didn't care.
1: The illegals accused of stabbing him, Snyder Mejia and D'Angelo Caraballo, both have lengthy rap sheets and are both being held without bail. They're expected to face attempted murder charges. But where's the outrage here? What, no protests? No angry mobs in the streets? Where are the demands for justice? Here to discuss is James Gagliano, former FBI supervisory agent, Fox News contributor. James, you think of all the sanctuary mayors and governors. You think of, in New York, Kathy Hochul. You think of Mamdani. They were hiding in Massachusetts. Of course, the governor there, the mayor there in Boston, both radical Democrats.

0: love sanctuary policies, and these thugs take advantage of it every step of the way.
1: Yeah, and Laura, it actually goes back to 1989. It's hard to believe it. It began under Mayor Koch, although he handled it very differently than we do now. Here's the thing about Caraballo and Mejia, the two gentlemen up on the screen right there, and I use the term gentlemen very loosely, who were arrested cowering in a basement in Lynn, Massachusetts, after stabbing Detective Mercedes 10 times. Laura, first of all, where it happened, the Norwood section of the Bronx, I know it well. I used to work that area. It's a fairly safe section, and this was 1:44 p.m. in the afternoon, broad daylight. And this is what it says about sanctuary city policies. Both of these individuals came into the United States illegally. They crossed over the Arizona border, came into the United States, and as you pointed out, both of them had been arrested in New York City. However, under our city's policies, they weren't held on a detainer so that ICE could come and pick them up. We literally shot ourselves in the foot on this. It was an inevitability and a foregone conclusion. This never should happen.
0: It's not news that there aren't protests, by the way. That's not news. Of course, there's not going to be protests. I don't have to say that. What people have to understand is that they knew, these elected officials knew, Americans, legal immigrants, innocent people would be brutalized, raped, drug trafficked, human trafficked, and murdered. They knew it, and they went ahead with these policies anyway. That's the story here, because it is an election year. Everyone should know what's at stake in this election, because these sanctuary policies are embraced by the entire Democrat Party. That's what you're voting for. This guy stabbed 10 times. What a phenomenal person. Just the way he conducted himself today in that presser. He's obviously a humble man, just going about his life. And that's what he gets? That's what he gets at the hands of these thugs? Sorry, allegedly.
1: Yeah, Laura, and you laid it out clearly. We have made a permissive environment for criminality. And when you have the current mayor, Zohran Mamdani, who is called the NYPD, the greatest police force on the face
0: thugs.
1: Of this planet, racist, bigoted, thugs, homophobic, and said that they don't keep us safe. Well, when you do away with broken windows policing, you do away with stop, question, and frisk, you do away with the anti-crime unit, and he's trying to get rid of the strategic response group, all of these policing methodologies and units that has taken New York City from the high crime peak of 1990 when 2,262 people were murdered in the city to last year when there were 305. It's a shame.
0: Well, I can tell you, in November, you vote Democrat, you're voting to continue open season on American citizens. They consider it hunting time. The illegal aliens out there committing crimes, it's hunting time. So they're hunting American citizens and anyone who gets in their way. James, thank you. Coming up, a sharp drop in teen girls and one trend that was, well, very popular for a while. What is it?

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1: I'm gay. I'm gay, and actually, I've been dating Tatum.
2: I'm a pansexual, apparently. Pansexual means that you're attracted to the person, not the sex or gender.
3: I don't like girls.
4: Oh, for years, this was what the left was pushing. It was nonstop gender, sex messaging on our kids, social media, Hollywood, even school. And remember, it was always about inclusion. It was about tolerance. But the real goal was about targeting young, vulnerable children. But now we're seeing that perhaps this is the beginning of a little bit of a reversal. It's interesting. New CDC data shows that the number of ninth grade girls identifying as lesbian or bisexual plummeted from 30% down to 17% in just 4 years. Now the percentage identifying as bisexual itself dropped by half. What's going on here? Here with perspective is Bethany Mandel, who's a podcaster and Washington Examiner contributing writer. Bethany, what's your theory here? I mean, the numbers were so high before. Why the drop off?
5: So I think this is sort of a lack of rebellion. So with teenagers, kids want to rebel against their parents, their teachers. And when their parents and teachers were like, are you gay? Are you gay? And they were so embracing of that ideology that the kids kind of pulled back and were like, oh, it's not cool to do this anymore. And so I think that's what we're seeing in this data. But I don't necessarily think that it's a great sign overall that like the things are turning around for teenagers. I don't think that we can go that far with
4: it. So you don't see, because I see on the edges, I mean, my anecdotal evidence, yeah, albeit, that there seems to be a bit of disillusionment with what the left has offered. And there may be a small return in some circles to more of a traditionalism. You see that with a number of new Christians, Catholics, yeah, other people.

0: was embracing their family's faith. But as I said, my experience is really anecdotal and what I've seen in sort of different cities around the United States among young people.
1: Yeah, I think that we are seeing sort of a pullback, and young people are thinking, I think that this ideology is not what's going to make me happy, because the data doesn't lie. When you follow the left's ideology, it doesn't necessarily make you happier or more anything. And so when we are... when we're continuing on this path, kids are not going to find themselves satisfied at the end of it.
0: But you've also pointed out a narrative flip, a women versus men and the desire to marry and optimism. Tell us.
1: Yeah, so the Pew Research was really interesting that came out about a year ago, that it used to be that more women want to get married than men. That's generally how it's been since the beginning of time. But in the last couple of years, it's actually flipped and more young men want to get married. 22% drop among young women who say they want to get married and start a family. And so there is a deep disillusionment, I think, among women with a lot of things, including the LGBTQ ideology, but I think just life in general. And so I'm not ready to say things are going on the right path quite yet.
0: Well, the culture, everything is downstream from the culture.
1: Yep, that's exactly
0: right. And I think
1: a lot
0: of conservatives went into investment banking, the law, media, but you don't realize the culture is so informative to your children.
1: Yeah.
0: It's so much of influence on your children. And I think a lot of people are asleep at the wheel, but I have hope that things are going to turn around. Bethany, thank you very much. Great to see you tonight. And coming up, why is J.B. Pritzker making it easier for you to kill yourself? They're calling it...

0: Newsmax.com.
1: As I'm waiting for even the first call from the oncology team, I get this pamphlet in the mail basically telling me that I can go and kill myself.
2: Okay, that was in Canada, but the same dystopian nightmare is playing out.

0: out right here in the good old U.S. of A. Now, it's always called death with dignity, very Orwellian, but it's really state-sponsored suicide. It's legal in 14 states plus D.C., and 16 other states are actively advocating that this legislation be passed. In Illinois, J.B. Pritzker went so far as to try to force doctors and hospitals, including Catholic hospitals, to inform terminally ill patients on how to end their own lives. Of course, that's against our faith. Here's how he originally sold it.
1: The vast majority of people have seemed to have favored giving people who are in pain at the end of their life a choice. I could have gone either way on this, just on the issue of compassion, about thinking about what the right thing to do is. In the end, I felt like giving people a choice in these very limited circumstances.
0: Oh, very limited. No slippery slope there. Fortunately, a federal judge stepped in with a court order to halt Pritzker's mandate and protect Catholic institutions, at least for now. Here to react is Dr. Mary King Kirchhoff, who's a lead plaintiff against Pritzker and a rehabilitation physician. Doctor, thank you for joining us tonight. What do Americans need to understand? Because when they hear this, they think, oh, isn't this compassionate? Not everybody, but, oh, people are just suffering, and so they should be able to push a button and end it all. Why does this matter?
2: Thank you, Laura, first of all, for letting me be here tonight and speak briefly about this extremely important issue. And before I forget, I want to mention my thanks to the Thomas More Society for representing me and other Catholic physicians. The problem with this law is that Governor Pritzker and many other people have swallowed a lie. And that lie is that our human dignity is conditional. Our human dignity is not conditional on whether we have a disability, whether we're sick, whether we're married, whether we're homeless. Our human dignity is based on the fact that we're human.
0: How is this statute triggered? Like, it's physician-assisted suicide, dignity and death, whatever people want to call it. But what happens? Are there recommendations that people can consider this? You get a stage four, pancreatic cancer diagnosis, this PET scan, you see it all over your body. How does this actually work? Do you get a pamphlet like you do in Canada? Is that how it's going to go down here?
2: Here in Illinois, the trigger is that a patient makes an inquiry about it. If a patient asks about assisted suicide, my responsibility is to give them a list of the pros and cons of all of their options, including assisted suicide, and document in the chart. That's what triggers the whole process. After I document in the chart, I have to find a doctor who will do it. I don't want to know any doctor who does this.
0: Yeah, so the doctor then puts together the concoction of chemicals that go into a vial. Let's just talk and explain it to people. It goes into a bag. You know, any of us who's done chemotherapy knows what that's like. You get hooked up to a bag, and the chemicals are put into your bloodstream, I would imagine. And that's what goes down, like you put down a dog. Is that how it works?
2: No, that's not how it works here, okay. But it is how it works in Canada. Here in the United States, here in Illinois, the process is that a patient has to be able to ingest the medication themselves. Mm-hmm. And there is not a standard protocol, which is one of the problems. When you look at some of the recorded complications in Oregon and other states, some patients take 5 days to die, even with this assisted suicide medication.
0: So are there pills? So it's pills, not injections.
2: Pills. There are pills, not injections, for assisted suicide. Euthanasia involves an IV and IV medication being infused.
0: So these are two different dynamics at play. However, the common denominator is the ending of a life, not the natural passing of a life, but the ending of a life by another person or yourself in this case.
2: Yeah, this is a final choice if a person makes it. And again, my biggest concern as a rehabilitation doctor is that people will feel coerced to do it because so many people have swallowed the lie that our dignity is conditional.
0: Or they're hopeless. I mean, you don't even have to say it that way, doctor. I mean, you're Catholic and you're going to say it the kind of cool Catholic way. But but it's really that people lose hope. They lose total hope. A hope of an afterlife, a hope of any change in their condition, and they are in a lot of pain. And it becomes just like another option. I mean, it's not, it becomes like no big deal at some point, and that's when death becomes
2: the way
0: inevitable.
2: It's being treated.
0: And human life is disposable. Human life is disposable. Doctor, we're going to be following this. Thank you for joining us tonight and giving us your perspective. And coming up, Trump rallies Alaska with control of the Senate on the line. That's coming up.
3: News. I'm Ted Lindner. With 3 weeks to go till the midterms, President Trump rallying for Republican incumbent Senator Dan Sullivan in Wasilla, Alaska. Saying he's delivering for their state and his agenda.
4: Dan stood with me in the Oval Office as we announced a historic federal project to finally build the 800-mile-long Alaska LNG pipeline.
3: Senator Sullivan faces former Democrat Congresswoman Mary Peltola in November. The Tampa Bay Rays even up their series with the Cleveland Guardians at a game apiece, winning game 2 Tuesday night over the Cleveland Guardians in Tampa, 3-1. And Pope Leo's been diagnosed with cancer in his lung. This is coming from the Vatican after surgery Tuesday to remove a lung nodule at Rome's Gemelli Hospital. In the statement, the Vatican said the lower lobe of the pontiff's right lung was removed. The Vatican says he is expected to be hospitalized for at least a week. 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

0: President Trump is now on the ground in Alaska. He's about to step out onto the stage to stump for Senator Dan Sullivan. That's the big push to keep the last frontier red. It's a critical high-stakes battleground. Alaska has become here one of six Senate toss-ups in the Fox News power rankings, and control of the entire chamber is on the line here. But there's a lot of good news for Republicans in other battleground states.
1: Look, the Republicans are gaining versus where they were 8 years ago during Trump's first midterm election. In Arizona, the Republican margin versus a Democrat, Republicans are up 4 points. How about Nevada? Republicans up 5 points. How about North Carolina? Republicans up 8 points. How about the Commonwealth of Pennsylvania? Republicans up 7 points. When you take the longer term view versus the 2024 election, in which Republicans won all of these states, Democrats are in fact not actually gaining ground.
0: Here with analysis is Byron York, Fox News contributor, and Matt Towery, pollster and political analyst. We have a lot to get through, guys. Byron, I want to start with you. So for Trump to make that trip to Alaska, that is something. That's like flying to Israel, practically. I mean, that's a long haul, but he is doing it. He's going everywhere.
2: About 3,400 miles, pretty much the same as going to his golf club in Scotland. I mean, it is a very long trip.
0: Maybe not Israel. Okay.
2: But I mean, it's really, really important. Obviously, Republicans find themselves fighting in some places they really didn't want to be fighting in. They're fighting in Iowa and Kansas and places like that. And this Alaska thing has turned into something so, so weird. Dan Sullivan being the Republican incumbent, and they have this ranked choice voting. There are going to be four names on the ballot. It's going to be Mary Peltola, the Democratic candidate, and three Republicans, one of whom is the fake Dan Sullivan, and he's kind of a fake Republican, too. And it's gone through the courts. They left his name on the ballot. But we don't know exactly how it is going to affect this race, and it is absolutely tied right now.
0: Oh,
2: and that's why the president's flying 3,400 miles.
0: Yeah, Matt, I mean, he's the Energizer Bunny president, and Democrats, like, it's a sign of desperation. You know what I'm going to say? I think it's a sign of a president who knows his entire agenda is on the line, the values that he cares about, the policies that he wants to continue for years, not for months, is also on the line, and he's fighting for it. That's what I think. Matt, reaction tonight.
3: Well, when you talk about Alaska, and I'd not be human if I wouldn't say I have a new book out called The Honoring of Ignorance on Amazon, okay? So I'm going to tell you about honoring of ignorance when it comes to Alaska. Alaska has only 600,000 thereabout registered voters. The president going there could make the difference. You're talking about increasing Republican enthusiasm. You could easily do this with this one trip. This is one visit that makes more, has a bigger importance than almost any visit he can make. I polled Alaska this last week. It's a 2-point race when you get after the ranked choice, okay? And the Democrats ahead right now. But it's so marginal that Trump's visit could literally put the Republican ahead.
0: It's smart.
3: The gubernatorial campaign. Yes, absolutely.
0: It's smart politics. I mean, even that New York Times reporter said that. Yes, that was smart. Smart. He's trying to get the turnout of the people he needs to turn out.
3: But this is one where he can do it.
0: Yeah, where he can do it. Thank you. The 600.

0: 100,000 figure is critical here. And both of you, I want you to chime in on this. I think voters are late to engage in this midterm cycle. They're kind of fed up with politics, maybe, but they're late to engage. I think they're learning more about people like James Tallarico. Even clips of his that are a few years old are beginning to resonate. Climate change, communities of color. Let's watch this.
1: I am so thankful that you asked this question, and also thankful that young activists have really drawn the link between climate change and white supremacy and capitalism in our country. And I think only ending the ways that all three of those oppressive systems work together are we going to be able to begin the process of dismantling them.
0: Byron, is it not true that he believes the oppressive system, Byron, look at me, oppressive system is the United States of America? That's the oppressive system for the Democrats today.
2: He does, and you were so right about this. About a month ago, I did a story about whether the whole election results were kind of already decided, kind of already baked in the cake. And I talked to some Republicans who said, look, Trump's job approval rating, it is what it is. It ain't going to change. Same with some other poll feelings and people's feelings about the economy. Where there's room to change is getting to know candidates better, like Abdul El-Sayed, like James Tallarico. And so I would imagine that Republicans are going to spend the next 3 weeks helping voters to get to know them better.
0: And isn't it kind of a James Carville-like move, Matt Towery, for Mike Rogers in Michigan to start hammering the Muslim Brotherhood point against El-Sayed? El-Sayed wants to say it's racist, it's Islamophobic, but it's a simple question. Your family has had ties to the Muslim Brotherhood, yes or no? He basically says no. His sister essentially said yes. So
3: you're absolutely right, and I'm going to share a secret with everyone that everybody's going to be talking about in 3 weeks. There's a silver wave coming. We have polled every single battleground week after week, and the enthusiasm for senior voters who are voting much more Republican than they have in the past is 20 and 30 points higher than the youngest voters who have no enthusiasm at all. So all of this excitement that Abdul Sayed creates and that we hear from James Tallarico, they're talking to the wrong crowd. And the people who are moved by the stuff that you just talked about, that Mike Rogers is talking about, are the senior voters, and they're getting out there in droves because they want to stop this craziness.
0: Byron, Matt, I wish we had an hour with both of you. It's great to see both of you. Thank you so much. And coming up, one Democrat's campaign pitch takes a rather circuitous turn, and Kamala Harris tries a new midterm strategy. Uh-oh, Raymond Arroyo, seen and unseen.

0: There's a silver wave coming. We have polled every single battleground week after week, and the enthusiasm for senior voters who are voting much more Republican than they have in the past is 20 and 30 points higher than the youngest voters who have no enthusiasm at all. So all of this excitement that Abdul Sayed creates and that we hear from James Tallarico, they're talking to the wrong crowd. And the people who are moved by the stuff that you just talked about, that Mike Rogers is talking about, are the senior voters, and they're getting out there in droves because they want to stop this craziness.
1: Byron, Matt, I wish we had an hour with both of you. It's great to see both of you. Thank you so much. And coming up, one Democrat's campaign pitch takes a rather circuitous turn, and Kamala Harris tries a new midterm strategy. Uh-oh, Raymond Arroyo, seen and unseen.

0: Fox News.
1: It's time for Seen and Unseen, where we reveal the stories behind the headlines. For that, we turn to Fox News analyst Raymond Arroyo. All right, Raymond, you have something new for us.
2: Wow.
3: I do, Laura. We're premiering a new feature, midterm missteps. Now, some of these candidates are not ready for prime time, even the primed ones. Take Jamie West, for instance. She's the Democratic candidate for Fayette County Council District 4 in Indiana. Now, you could say she's a bit saucy with the voters, or maybe in the sauce in front of the voters. You decide.
4: What is the one decision that I would make? Repeat that again. What is the one decision that I would make that might not be popular with Fayette County?
5: Right, that may be unpopular with some voters.
4: Firing all Republicans. I wouldn't let them. I mean, I don't even talk to them. Y'all did this to us. You all voted for us.
1: Oh, yeah, we shortened that up. It's actually longer. I watched the whole long-form version of that. That was too short. Gets better the longer it goes.
3: We can't play the whole form. It'll take a half hour. But, you know, attacking the voters, Laura, and saying, you all did this, you're to blame, that's never a good strategy. Neither is day drinking. I just add that as an aside.
1: No.
3: But if you thought that was bad, her last words for voters may indeed be the last words voters wish to hear from her.
5: That brings us to your opportunity to say just a few last words to the voters.
4: We have guns, too.
5: All right.
1: We have guns, too. That's the banner. We have guns, too.
3: How about rearing back and just, we're gonna shoot you if we disagree with you. She's like a mafia don at the end of the bar. This is crazy.
1: But she's
3: not going to get elected.
1: She's kind of the quintessential. She's the quintessential 2026 Democrat. I don't think she's an aberration. I think that's the way most of them feel. She just might be had a few, G&Ts beforehand, or just she just kind of talks like this. She has a Kamala kind of presentation.
3: Relaxed.
1: Yeah, very relaxed.
3: All her defenses are down, and she wants to take yours out. Yeah.
1: Another disaster class act to the Democrat Party, of course, is Letitia James, the New York's Attorney General. She's running for a third term, goodness

0: gracious. And she's trying to demonstrate that she really is a woman, by golly, of the people.
1: Okay, y'all, this is Tish James, our state attorney general. She's going to get her clothes washed. She says she's going to the local neighborhood laundromat.
2: Hey, how are you? I'm going to make sure you vote. I love you.
1: See you later, Tish James.
2: Bye. Love you.
0: All right,
3: now,
0: girlfriend.
3: Now, Laura, I don't know about you, but normal people wash their own clothes to, you know, this is not a way to demonstrate that you're down with the common man where somebody else washes your dirty laundry. But I love how Trish, look, Letitia James is a, it's amazing that she's even running for a third term. Her GOP opponent said, look, you spend all your career prosecuting Trump and persecuting Trump, and homelessness is up, crime is up, you haven't prosecuted any of that.
0: She's despicable.
3: I mean, her record stands
0: all
3: for itself. What a disaster.
0: So, I wonder if clothes were even in that bag. I mean, clothes is the Constitution ripped
3: up. A lot of dirty laundry, though, on her part.
0: Now, I saw Pilates Princess Kamala Harris. She was showing off some of her fitness moves, Ray.
4: You know what I've been doing, though, recently is Pilates.
5: You know I am a Pilates instructor.
4: I did not know that.
0: Are you serious?
5: Yes.
0: Seriously?
5: Madam VP,
0: like doing all the thing. Yes.
3: Oh my Lord.
0: Imagine being next to her on the reformer.
3: Look, she better keep showing off her moves because that will distract you from her vocabulary, which brings us to Kamala's word of the day, laugh.
4: I'm aware of the whatever the memes are about, you know, my laugh. That's how I laugh. Laughing, loud laughs. And the people that I respected laughed the same way.
3: Lord in heaven.
0: That's my ringtone.
3: Laura, she's claiming she hasn't decided to run or not. Of course, her husband, Doug, says he doesn't want her to run. Politico says she totally blew it, asking what has she done over the past year to give voters a reason to reconsider her. And after this and every Zoom and podcast performance, you got to ask the same question. What has she done and what does she think she's doing through performances like this? Just reiterates what we already know.
0: Well, I have a feeling she's going to end up not running. She'll open a Pilates studio.
3: Yeah, we'll see. As long as we don't have to hear that laugh. But, Laura, before we go, I hear you've embraced a new diet, and I have to say it kind of bugs me out.
0: Oh, that was Mexico City.
3: Go ahead. Okay. What is it? Describe it to people. This is not audio.
0: I went to a restaurant, which is a, you know, I'm a simple eater, simple food. I went to a restaurant, and it was it was fabulous, actually. But it's like a Michelin restaurant. You know, I like hamburgers and hot dogs. That's what I eat. So, but they showed me these bugs, and I thought you had to order a special thing to get that.
3: Ugh.
0: So after the meal, I said, well, thank goodness I didn't eat any of the bugs. Thank God that wasn't on the menu. And the waiter in Spanish says, oh, no. Remember those things I brought out, the case with all the dried bugs? Oh, no, that was in your sauce on your third entree.
3: I'm going to introduce you to civilized exotic food, calamari, frog legs, and turtle soup when you're in New Orleans. That's how you really eat. Leave the bugs
0: alone. Well,

0: Dina Blanton. That's your Potpourri.
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2: Campaigning for the midterms. I'm Ted Lindner, Fox News. President Trump hitting the campaign trail again on Tuesday night in Alaska, where he's rallying for Republicans, including incumbent Senator Dan Sullivan. The president crediting Sullivan with his support on a $54 billion investment to fund a project to export natural gas from the state.
3: In a way, they're going to have to run against me because we're going to be out there fighting for the right people, which is what I'm here doing now. That's why I want to get these guys. I want to make sure you get the vote for them.
2: Sullivan faces former Democratic Congresswoman Mary Peltola in the November election. Meantime, Vice President J.D. Vance was on the road as well. He was in Tyler, Texas, to stump for GOP Senate candidate Ken Paxton, who was in a tough campaign against Democrat James Tallarico. Vice President Vance calling out Tallarico for his comments on Christianity.
4: He has declared that God, our Heavenly Father, is non-binary. He calls himself, and you cannot make this up, quote, a Christian who hates Christianity.
2: Tallarico's accused Paxton of being corrupt. Fox News Power Ranking show the Texas race between Tallarico and Paxton appears to be a toss-up as of now. Pope Leo's been diagnosed with cancer in his lung. This coming from the Vatican after surgery Tuesday to remove a lung nodule at Rome's Gemelli Hospital. In the statement, the Vatican said the lower lobe of the pontiff's right lung was removed. Leo revealed Sunday doctors had discovered a small localized nodule in his lung and recommended it be removed. The Vatican says he's expected to be hospitalized for at least a week. And the Tampa Bay Rays even up their series with the Cleveland Guardians at a game apiece, winning game two on Tuesday night in the ALCS best of seven. This over the Cleveland Guardians in Tampa, 3-1. America's...

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1: The Social Security Administration is expected to announce the cost of living adjustment for Social Security today.
2: Some analysts predict the Social Security cost of living adjustment for 2027 could be about 3.5%, increasing the average benefit check by nearly $68. Last year, it rose by 2.8%. Seniors, though, say even a higher adjustment is probably not enough to keep up with rising costs. An AARP poll recently found roughly 70% of adults over the age of 50 feel an increase of at least 5% would be needed, especially as parts of Medicare are expected to rise next year as well. Social Security's Old Age and Survivors Insurance Trust Fund is expected to be insolvent by the year 2032, and the Social Security Administrator recently said they're trying to shore up the program by purging millions of old and erroneous records and by using AI. Jessica Rosenthal, Fox News.
1: Tuesday marked Katie Zachariah's first press briefing. Fox's Edward Lawrence.
3: She said there's a plan to deal with this. She did highlight or try to amplify

0: the good economic data that they're seeing. For example, the real wages under President Trump since he took office this time, but under the 4 years of the Biden administration, was much, much different.
1: President Trump is the first president in modern history to actually lower prescription drug prices, delivering the biggest drop in 63 years. President Trump has created more than 1 million private sector jobs in his second term.
0: Trump, now he's on his way to Alaska for a campaign rally before the midterms.
2: And federal authorities searching the residence of Minnesota Congresswoman Ilhan Omar as part of what the Justice Department says was a federal criminal investigation. D.C. U.S. Attorney Jeanine Pirro.
3: That judge would not have signed that warrant unless there was probable cause. And probably more than that, given the individual who's involved. And given the fact that we're in the nation's capital with judges in the nation's capital.
2: Congresswoman Omar has not been formally charged with the crime. I'm Ted Lindner. This is Fox News.
4: Good evening, I'm Mike Emanuel in for Trace Gallagher. It's 8 p.m. on the West Coast, 11 o'clock here in the nation's capital. And this is America's late news, Fox News at Night. Breaking moments ago, President Trump wrapping up a speech in Alaska and joining Fox News correspondent Matt Finn for an exclusive interview. We will bring you that in moments. Also breaking, an NYPD detective speaking out for the first time after the department says he was stabbed by two illegal immigrants.
5: I have 10 stab wounds. I'm not sure about the exact number of stitches. I'm happy to be standing.
4: Plus, Saudi Arabia trading new strikes with Iran-backed Houthi rebels as President Trump weighs whether to get involved.
6: Have you made a decision on striking the Houthi?
7: They're behaving very badly.
6: What are you going to do about that?
7: I mean, if I told you I made a decision, that would have been good. The Houthis have acted very badly.
4: But we begin with brand new details surrounding the ferocious attack on an NYPD detective. The senior national correspondent, Kevin Cork, is here with what we're learning. Good evening, Kevin.
8: Great to see you, my friend. As always, the detective, Jose Mercedes, speaking out for the very first time today as the case adds fuel to a growing rift between Mayor Zoran Mamdani and New York's finest. Mercedes, as you probably heard by now, was stabbed 10 times, allegedly by two illegal immigrants, and says even telling his attackers that he was a cop didn't stop them.
5: I told them in English, I told them in Spanish that I was a police officer. They didn't care. My main concern is crime. I dedicate my life to investigating crime, and I think that it's very important to keep our community safe for all of us.
8: Couldn't have said it better. DHS says both suspects entered the U.S. illegally under then-President Biden and then managed to rack up several arrests in the Empire State of New York. Worse, the agency says sanctuary policies put one of the men right back onto the street despite an ICE detainer. But after fleeing to Massachusetts, both are now back in the boogie-down Bronx, and they are in custody. And the detectives union is speaking out tonight. The president of that group is criticizing the mayor of New York, accusing him of being silent while politics drowns out the crime.
9: I've never heard anything from the mayor. I've never heard anything from the mayor since he took office in January. Why are we always making it political? This should not be a political stage here.
8: And the policing fight at Gotham City Hall is only intensifying. Mamdani ordering a review of the NYPD's use of force policies, saying it's about public safety and accountability, while his Democrat socialist allies are pressuring him to oust the city's police commissioner. The union, by the way, says that review is just an attempt to appease Mamdani's radical base. But Jessica Tisch, well, the mayor is holding the line, at least for now. He says she's staying, Mike.
4: You better believe we're going to follow this story.
8: You bet.
4: Kevin, great to see you. See you later in the show.
8: Yes, sir.
4: For more, let's bring in former NYPD Lieutenant Keyshawn Hickman and former prosecutor and Fox News contributor Josh Ritter. Gentlemen, welcome.
10: Thank you.
11: Good evening.
4: On the NYPD officer allegedly stabbed by two illegal immigrants, let's play this clip from the detectives' union.
9: If you're committing crimes here, we want these two individuals brought to justice. Basically, we want 25 to life. We want life. They stabbed a New York City detective 10 times. He told them that he was a New York City detective in Spanish. He told them. And they still continue to stab him.
4: Keyshawn, are you shocked by this vicious attack?

0: I'm very shocked because, you know, this is broad daylight. It's the middle of the week. And, you know, this detective is nothing short of a hero by definition. But yes, this is a shocking piece of, you know, the history of injured police officers in this city.
1: On the raid of Congresswoman Ilhan Omar's home here in Washington, D.C., here's U.S. Attorney Jeanine Pirro.
2: What about these financial disclosures? She was given a pass by the House Ethics, but somehow $30 million magically appeared, then it magically disappeared.
3: And well, I can tell you that is subject of an investigation as well. We're looking at the facts. Based upon the facts, we'll follow them wherever they take us.
1: Josh, is it wise to follow the money?
4: Oh, absolutely. And I'll tell you what, this is getting very serious for the Congresswoman. I know that the Democrats have tried to characterize this as a witch hunt politically based, but I'll tell you what, you don't secure federal search warrants based upon a witch hunt. They have to have facts and probable cause to secure something like that, especially knowing the high profile individual that's the target of that warrant. I can't imagine a judge signing off on this unless there was something there. And one more thing I'll add to this is the last person who you want to be in the crosshairs of is Jeanine Pirro. Mm-hmm. If she's looking at this and looking at the financials and, like you said, following the money, Congresswoman is in for a real rude awakening.
1: A California man who poisoned a woman was first given probation and now has had his conviction expunged by the court. Keyshawn, how could a judge agree to that one?
0: Yeah, this is, you know, a classic case of re-victimizing the victim. This poor woman, you know, just left her water bottle on the desk, and time after time over 18 months, it was a mystery why she was, you know, going through so many different ailments and you know, losing her hair and losing weight and just, you know, all kinds of disaster that was, you know, a complete mystery. And this is, you know, essentially re-victimizing the victim. There's no other word for it.
1: To Cornell University taking action, banning fraternity parties for the rest of this academic year, while seeking to strengthen campus safety, pledging better support for survivors, and changing the social culture at Cornell. Josh, what's your assessment of all that?
4: I think it's cheap, low-hanging fruit PR stunt by the administration. I mean, if they think that by suspending all fraternity functions that they're going to somehow eliminate parties and that they're going to do something about curtailing over-drinking and the use of drugs, good luck with all of that. But really what this is I think trying to be a distraction from how they dropped the ball completely in this investigation. The fact that we're hearing about now 2 years later that information that was given in those initial reports was not handed over to the DA's office, if that is in fact true, that is a huge problem and something that they should be addressing rather than pointing the finger at an easy target with these fraternities and acting like they've done something substantive.
1: Gentlemen, great to have you both. Thank you so much for your time.
4: Thank you.
0: Thank you.
1: Growing questions tonight about whether the president will use the U.S. military to help Saudi Arabia retaliate against Iran-backed Houthi rebels for that weekend attack on Riyadh's airport that killed 13 people. Anita Vogel is live with the latest tonight. Good evening, Anita.
5: Yeah, good evening, Mike. The president has so far resisted requests from the Saudi government to target the Houthis in Yemen, instead taking some verbal shots at their Iranian backers on his way out of the White House today. Listen.
6: Iran is a failed country. They have no economy. They have 300% inflation. They have no money. And we control the Hormuz Strait. And a lot of oil is coming out of the Hormuz Strait.
5: And Mike, breaking tonight on the Arabian Peninsula, the Saudis say they intercepted and destroyed two ballistic missiles fired by the Houthis. But that debris fell on residential areas in Riyadh, injuring four people and damaging homes. This after a coalition of forces led by the Saudis carried out new airstrikes today, targeting oil facilities in and around the rebel-held Yemeni capital of Sana'a. The president posting on Truth Social earlier, quote, "The Houthis are behaving behaving very badly. I thought they learned their lesson a year ago when we bombed the hell out of them and at their request stopped. They've been silent for a long time, but now they've emerged again, purposefully trying to drive up oil prices, probably prior to the U.S. elections. Not nice. Now, last month, the Houthis seized key areas near the Bab el-Mandeb Strait. That's a critical shipping route where up to 8 million barrels of oil pass through daily. But some of that area has been retaken. Mike?
1: Anita Vogel, great to see you. Thanks very much. Let's bring in veteran Navy intelligence officer Jack Posobiec and Stackelbeck Tonight host Eric Stackelbeck. Gentlemen, welcome.
7: All right, good evening.
8: Good to be with you.
1: Let's start with General Jack Keane on the state of the Iran war.
9: It's about people in the region coming together, certainly for the greater good of the region. And that is why the United States is involved here from the beginning. And this could lead to that kind of a strategic objective, which has always been one of the reasons why we've gone to war with Iran. But this problem got to solve. We can't let the Houthis continue to do this wanton killing of innocent people.
1: Jack, what's your assessment of the Iran war today and the Houthis basically stirring up trouble?
10: Well, what the Houthis are using, of course, is that asymmetric advantage that these groups have, them in the Red Sea and then the IRGC over the Strait of Hormuz, being able never to be able to defeat the United States military, but they can make trouble, of course, for those oil exports. They're now even talking about targeting Saudi Aramco. I think what the general said there is actually correct in terms of bringing the region together, because we've now seen this new Mecca defense alliance, Pakistan, Turkey, and the Saudis potentially all working together to counter the Iranians and these Iranian allies like the Houthis. And I think if that thing actually comes online, you might see a situation. Remember, we've got two carrier strike groups right there, the Washington and the Bush. You've got the Teddy Roosevelt steaming over. I was just with Secretary Hegseth on the Lincoln on its way back. United States Navy is ready to fight tonight.
1: Do you have a sense that there will be military action to either punish the Houthis or just to try to change the tone a bit?
10: I would be surprised at this point if President Trump doesn't order some kind of action on the Houthis.
1: Okay. Then there's this analysis from our colleague, our Fox News contributor, Rebecca Heinrichs. Take a listen.
11: The economy inside Iran is doing so badly that the IRGC is really worried about the Iranian people rising up again, having protests and push. So what they're trying to do at this point is they're trying to get the Houthis to create problems because they're the ones that are funding the Houthis and directing the Houthis. And they're trying to provoke President Trump to have a response, because that is what the IRGC wants, is political opposition against President Trump and his administration.

0: We've gone to war with Iran, but this problem got to solve. We can't let the Houthis continue to do this wanton killing of innocent people.
1: Jack, what's your assessment of the Iran war today and the Houthis basically stirring up trouble?
2: Well, what the Houthis are using, of course, is that asymmetric advantage that these groups have, them in the Red Sea and then the IRGC over the Strait of Hormuz, being able never to be able to defeat the United States military, but they can make trouble, of course, for those oil exports. They're now even talking about targeting Saudi Aramco. I think what the general said there is actually correct in terms of bringing the region together, because we've now seen this new Mecca defense alliance, Pakistan, Turkey, and the Saudis potentially all working together to counter the Iranians and these Iranian allies like the Houthis. And I think if that thing actually comes online, you might see a situation. Remember, we've got two carrier strike groups right there, the Washington and the Bush. You've got the Teddy Roosevelt steaming over. I was just with Secretary Hegseth on the Lincoln on its way back. United States Navy is ready to fight tonight.
1: Do you have a sense that there will be military action to either punish the Houthis or just to try to change the tone a bit?
2: I would be surprised at this point if President Trump doesn't order some kind of action on the Houthis.
1: Okay. Then there's this analysis from our colleague, our Fox News contributor, Rebecca Heinrichs. Take a listen.
3: The economy inside Iran is doing so badly that the IRGC is really worried about the Iranian people rising up again, having protests and push. So what they're trying to do at this point is they're trying to get the Houthis to create problems because they're the ones that are funding the Houthis and directing the Houthis. And they're trying to provoke President Trump to have a response, because that is what the IRGC wants, is political opposition against President Trump and his administration.
1: Eric, what about the regime in Tehran getting the Houthis to stir up trouble?
4: Yeah, it's a desperation move, Mike, for sure. At the end of the day, this is a clear signal. The Iranian regime has lost the Battle of Hormuz. The oil and gas is flowing. Yes, the regime can still hit some shipping there, Mike. Mm-hmm. But at the end of the day, the oil and gas is flowing. That was Iran's last card, the Strait of Hormuz. Now they've had to shift tactics. They're shifting things, trying to broaden the war. And obviously, the Bab el-Mandeb Strait, another critical waterway there, and the Houthis stirring up trouble. The Houthis essentially are Iran's last man standing in that ring of fire. Hamas, Hezbollah have been smashed. The regime itself has been smashed. So, Mike, this is a desperation move, activating the Houthis once again. But at the end of the day, it's not going to work because, again, as you pointed out, this alliance is forming. The U.S. will probably have to take the lead, but the Saudis, perhaps Turkey, Pakistan, we'll see, the UAE. At the end of the day, the Houthis are living on borrowed time.
1: Eric, do you expect that the commander-in-chief will order basically vaporizing some Houthis to send a message?
4: Mike, I would think so. I don't think there's any way around it, because really, at the end of the day, for the past 12 years, the Saudis have been battling the Houthis, and the Saudis ultimately have not been able to get a handle on it. It's been 12 years again, so I think eventually the U.S. is going to have to weigh in here.
1: President Trump addressing the Houthis on True Social. They've been silent for a long time, but now they've emerged again, probably at the behest of Iran. Somebody should explain to them that I'm not running in the elections. I've already won in a massive landslide, but I'll be there after the elections, and I will never forget. Jack, should the Houthis respect that warning, knowing that trouble's coming either sooner or later?
2: Well, that's exactly what I'm saying. Again, with the number of naval assets that we have in the region, as well as this new alliance coming on board between the three regional powers there that we just talked about, it looks to me very clearly that the president is signaling that he's going to make some kind of reaction, or, by the way, provide the Saudis with more intelligence or the ability to make their own offensive attacks, particularly against these drone centers and these missile firing launch platforms that we're seeing out of the Houthis. There's no question, obviously, they're targeting civilian infrastructure at this point. They're clearly trying to do everything they can to drive up the price of oil, because they think that that's going to help the Democrats. Wonder why that is.
1: Trying to mess with the election. All right. From the Wall Street Journal, Iran is fortifying nuclear sites and rallying its people for a return to fighting. Iran is fortifying its defenses, rallying loyalists, and threatening a wider, harsher response against the U.S. and its Gulf allies as it prepares for potential American attacks after the midterms and seeks to deter them. Eric, how should the U.S. deal with those actions?
4: Well, I think the regime has essentially signed its own death warrant, Mike, if it tries to ramp things up. Very bad move, especially after the midterms, when President Trump, he's been unleashed already, but he will truly unleash hell after the midterms upon the Iranian regime's heads. They have no Navy, no Air Force, no air defenses. Their nuclear program has been completely smashed for the most part, other than Pickaxe Mountain. So if the regime wants to ramp things up after the midterms, very bad idea, because President Trump, look, he said already, I'm not concerned about the midterms. I'm going to do the right thing regardless of the political fallout. But

0: especially after the midterms, all bets are off. Very bad move by the regime if they attempt to ramp things up. I think it might be the opposite. I think President Trump may just well finish the job after the midterms.
1: Jack, do you expect in any way the Iranian regime will look for a deal anytime soon?
2: Well, I'll put it this way. If there's a deal maker in chief, we have him, and his name is President Donald J. Trump. He's the one who's in there. I think the IRGC obviously want to keep their position. They want to keep their corruption. They want to keep that money flowing. But when you look at some of these pragmatic leaders, if they're able to get in control of the reins of the regime in Iran, we might see a pathway to a deal.
1: Eric, what about a possible deal at some point?
0: I don't think a deal is possible with this current regime, Mike. It's been nearly half a century of jihadist fanaticism and madness. Mm-hmm. So, look, at the end of the day, I think it's going to require a military solution against the regime. A deal would be great, but with this regime, I just don't think it's possible.
1: Jack, Eric, fascinating discussion. Thanks so much.
2: God bless.
0: Thanks, Mike.
3: Somebody realized that, hey, we can make a lot of money off of parents. And it's not just baseball, but, you know, in baseball, we can make a lot of money off of parents by preying on their hopes, dreams, aspirations, and fears, and capitalizing on parents that don't know what they don't know.
1: A Texas baseball parent reflecting on the rising cost of youth sports. Let's bring in Alexo Athletica, CEO, and the Amy Robbins Show host, Amy Robbins. Amy, welcome.
4: Hi, Mike. Good to see you.
1: From the Wall Street Journal, frequent participation in baseball has fallen 28% since 2014 in families with annual incomes of less than $100,000 and increased 21% in families making more. Annual club fees can reach $6,000. Youth bats go for $500 and gloves for $400. And families who don't do it the right way are probably looking at, or families who do it the right way, excuse me, are probably looking at $10,000 annually. Amy, does that mean many talented baseball players might not be able to afford it?
4: Well, Mike, that is certainly one of the concerns when you hear reports like this. I mean, I remember the good old days when you could just go out and play baseball with a stick, a ball, and a glove. And now when you're hearing reports that some of these families are dropping $10,000 a year for six-year-old baseball, that's covering travel expenses, equipment, club fees, and so much more. Not only are we concerned about maybe missing out on some really talented ball players, but you also have to wonder about this message that it sends to our kids. Are we sending them the wrong message about why we signed them up for sports in the first place? And you really want to make sure that we are not pricing people out for the love of the game, because honestly, everybody, regardless of income level, can always benefit from the lessons that sports teach all these kids.
1: Then there's NPR's Catherine Maher, the NPR CEO, who previously called the First Amendment a challenge to receive a First Amendment award. Quote, NPR has also had a history of questionable journalism. Most notably, NPR declined to cover the Hunter Biden laptop story in 2020 ahead of the presidential election in what many critics saw as an effort to protect then-presidential candidate Joe Biden. Is she a worthy recipient, Amy?
4: Mike, the irony is definitely not lost in this story, because not only is she the face of an organization, yes, that refused to run the Hunter Biden laptop story, they claim that it wasn't a real story. They also post concerns that it would help President Trump. But don't forget, they also didn't want to run the COVID lab leak theory. They said that that was just a fringe conspiracy, even after government agencies had evidence and supported it. So, yes, it is ironic that she would be getting this award. And what kind of message does that send to everybody, that this bias media organization that had selectively ignored stories that would hurt Democrats is somehow now the standard bearer for the First Amendment?
1: Then there's actress Selma Blair in hot water after losing it on a plane, trying to open the plane door, biting a flight attendant and punching another. Her attorney saying, quote, consider her body of work and what she's done for people. This is someone we should look up to. She is the gold standard. Body of work, Amy?
4: Yeah, this was kind of an outrageous tactic from him, but it's really not surprising, especially in a society where we elevate celebrities and we hold them to a completely different standard than we do everybody else. But I do fear that this approach, by telling them to consider her body of work, sends the wrong message to our children. I mean, think about this. If my child went to school and bit somebody, punch somebody, and tried to harm them, I can guarantee you that nobody would be trying to consider their body of work while dealing out consequences, nor should they.
1: Amy Robbins, great to see you. Thanks very much.
4: Thanks, Mike.
1: Breaking moments ago, President Trump wrapping up a speech in Alaska, one of six battleground states that could decide control of the Senate this November. The president's exclusive interview with Fox News correspondent Matt Finn is next. And later in the nightcap, the Gen Z state of mind may include a new change of state. A new report shows more young adults are moving farther away from home.
5: What we found is that about one in four Gen Z adults moved across state lines.
1: If you were just getting your start, where would you go and why? Let us know on X and Instagram at Fox News Night. We will read your responses in the nightcap. And did you see this? A prank causes panic in Delaware, where homeowners reported two suspects with tactical vests and weapons showing up on their doorsteps. The Ding Dong Ditch scheme landing two teens with criminal charges. We are coming right back.

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1: Breaking tonight, President Trump speaking exclusively to Fox News after his rally in Alaska on the state's heated races, Iran, and more. Matt Finn spoke with one-on-one with the president in Wasilla. Matt, good evening.
2: Good evening, Mike. Thousands of President Trump supporters packed this athletic facility behind me. Yet another energized President Trump rally. We talked with him exclusively one-on-one afterwards. Now, here in Alaska, Republican incumbent Senator Dan Sullivan is running for re-election. But there is another little-known Dan Sullivan who's running for senator as well. Republicans tell us it's a sham campaign meant to confuse voters on the ballot and steal Republican votes. That's a claim that second Dan Sullivan denies. Well, there are reports the DOJ is investigating the alleged sham Dan Sullivan campaign. Tonight, I asked the president if there is a federal investigation. He tells me they are looking into it.
3: We are looking. I can't say federal, but we are looking into it. It's a disgrace. We have, I call him the real Dan Sullivan, a great senator from Alaska. And in the race, they put somebody named Dan Sullivan who knows nothing about politics. His name happens to be Dan Sullivan. It's a terrible thing. It's another hoax by the Democrats.
2: Now, here in Alaska, the Democratic candidate for Senate is Mary Pattola. She says she's willing to work with the president, but she also says sitting Senator Sullivan voted for President Trump's war with Iran, causing the cost of living to spike here. I asked the president to respond to Pattola's political attack.
3: It's a very small price to pay for getting rid of the turmoil. Can you imagine if they attacked our cities and they attacked places where we are, including right here in Alaska? You would see turmoil far greater.
2: So he said there that it's the war in Iran is a small price to pay as far as the cost of living increases here in Alaska. The president also

0: also pointed to income tax reductions and ending taxes on tips as a boost to the economy here in Alaska. Now, the Senate race here is considered a toss-up, and it very well could help determine who controls the United States Senate, Mike.
1: Well, and to tell you how critical the race is, the president traveled all the way from Washington to Alaska to campaign for Senator Sullivan. It'd be interesting to see the impact. Matt, question for you. A lot of us knew Wasilla, Alaska, because Sarah Palin was once the mayor there. Any sign of the former governor of Alaska?
0: No, we thought we might see her around. This is a fairly small town. I do not believe she was on site today. I do believe that she is credited with help getting this facility off the ground during her term as mayor here in Wasilla. It's an athletic facility, Mike.
1: Matt Finn with the great get tonight. Matt, congratulations. Thanks very much. Let's bring in political and media strategist Christina Pascucci and political and legal analyst and RNC surrogate Mahek Cook. Ladies, welcome.
2: Thanks, Mike.
3: Thank you.
1: House Speaker Mike Johnson says the polling is wrong and Republicans are fired up. Let's play it.
4: I'm in Texas today. We'll do three events here and then I'll head. I think I've got eight states this week. I've been doing this for almost 2 years and I'm telling you the polling is wrong. I'm on the ground in the swing districts. I am seeing huge energy in crowds. It feels like 2024 to me. That's not registering in the polls and we're fired up.
1: Is the speaker correct, Mahek?
3: The speaker is 100% correct, Mike. And just look historically, the last three presidential elections, pollsters have gotten it wrong because they don't understand President Trump and the way he transformed Republican politics, reaching out to the working class and the forgotten American. And so as pollsters have continued to try and study us, they are overwhelmingly looking past the enthusiasm and on the ground. And let's just be honest, most voters today don't want to talk to pollsters. We're going and we're voting straight Republican. And this is where President Trump transformed Republican politics and American politics. And I ask myself today, did pollsters learn anything from the last three cycles? I don't think so.
1: We will follow it. U.S. Ambassador to Greece Kimberly Guilfoyle was asked to resign, and she has done so. Here's President Trump on Kimberly Guilfoyle.
5: She went to Greece. She was doing a good job, but we didn't like what we were eating. So,
6: did you speak with Kimberly Guilfoyle personally, and what did she say to you?
5: I didn't speak to her, no, but she will not be there. I didn't like what I read.
1: Guilfoyle writing on X, quote, these allegations are false, and I intend to vigorously defend my name, my reputation, and my integrity. I have dedicated my professional life to fighting for justice, standing up for what is right, and defending the values that make America exceptional. I will not allow false accusations to define my decades of public service. Christina, does the controversy fade away after her resignation?
2: Some might wish it does, but I think things are just getting started. And there's a couple questions to consider here. One, people are asking, how do we know the messages are real? She, of course, denies that they're real. But White House officials told CBS News that they do, in fact, believe that they are, and they have evidence of that. The second question is, who supplied these messages and why? We know that businessman Eric Dieters gave a 292-page report to CBS News detailing all of these allegations and messages, and he admits that he paid her to make appearances, and he also admits that when he didn't get what he wanted, the help or connections that he needed, he threatened to go to the media. So I found that pretty compelling because that's essentially extortion. And so it doesn't mean his allegations are false, but it does beg the question, has or will a thorough investigation around this happen? And increasingly, Democrats and Republicans alike are both calling for exactly that.
1: The Wall Street Journal did some pretty serious reporting with story after story of different allegations.
2: Yep.
1: To the Michigan Senate race, Democrat Abdul El-Sayed denies family connections to the Muslim Brotherhood. His Republican opponent, Mike Rogers, says he is lying.
7: Can you set the record straight about whether you or your family have any ties to the Muslim Brotherhood?
8: No, but let's talk about this.
7: No, you don't have any ties.
8: No.
7: And your family doesn't.
8: No. Let me ask you, though, why this is even a subject of debate.
9: He just lied again to Michiganders. He just looked right in the camera and said no relation, no interest in the Muslim Brotherhood. An organization that supports the Muslim Brotherhood is one of his major funders.
1: What's the impact of this back and forth, Mahek?
3: Well, look, Mike, I think this is terrifying. You have a Senate candidate who is sitting there asking why this even matters. I have to tell you something. Not only did his half-sister say that his family had long and deep ties to the Muslim Brotherhood, and by the way, this is not Islamophobia, it's terror phobia. It's the fact that you could potentially have a Senate candidate that generally has oversight over, you know this, Mike, Homeland Security, intelligence, national defense. You don't want a man sitting in our Senate who may have any ties to a terrorist organization. So we should be vetting this. And Al-Sayed never wants to answer anything directly. He's the same man who has campaigned with Hassan Piker, who has talked about the fact that Americans deserve 9/11, who wants capitalist blood on the street. So we should be asking more pointed questions and getting to the bottom of his ties, his family ties, and especially his political donations.
1: All right, we will follow it to Kamala Harris 2028 question mark. From the Wall Street Journal headline, Kamala Harris's husband privately says he doesn't want her to run for president again. Quote, as former vice president, Kamala Harris lays the groundwork for a potential third presidential campaign. Her husband has privately told some people he would prefer she didn't run, and some donors have told her directly that a bid would be a long shot, according to people familiar with the conversations. Christina, is that a public warning shot that she does not have the support?
2: It may be. You are hearing from insiders increasingly that former donors, aides, people in her inner circle are saying don't go for that presidential run. Of course, her husband has said he will be supportive of whatever she does. At least that's what he says publicly. But what's so interesting about this is that she is leading in the polls among Democratic voters right now. I think she has something like 26 points compared to Newsom, as I think he's at 14 points right now. But then earlier this year, there was another poll that said, do you think Kamala Harris should run, or has she had her shot already? And 70% of Democrats said she's already had her shot. So at what point are you going to leave room for the next generation to come forward and lead in the Democratic Party? A lot of Democrats right now feeling like they need that that energy and a new generation to lead the party toward a better future.
1: When you look donors in the eye and say, I need a lot of money, and then you lose, a lot of times they say, let's try someone else.
2: Yeah.
1: Christina McHack, thank you both so much.
2: Thank you.
1: A new study reveals traditional families are fleeing from major cities, leading to so-called marriage deserts.
10: Living near other married couples can be really useful when you're settling down, when you're raising a family.
1: So what's forcing them out, and where are they settling down? The panel digs into that just ahead. But first, a live look at Oklahoma City, where the world's first parking meter was installed in July of 1935. Back then, it cost just 5 cents an hour. Oh, those were the days. Park yourself right there. We're coming right back.
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1: Some concerning medical news out of the Vatican tonight. Pope Leo's surgery confirming that he has lung cancer. The Holy Father had the lower lobe of his right lung removed today. And a statement says the surgery was successful. He's expected to remain in the hospital for about a week, and we wish him a full and speedy recovery. Police in Cobb County, Georgia, have confirmed the identity of the man who fell from a roller coaster at Six Flags over Georgia and died on Monday. The victim is 42-year-old Hassan Jihad Ibkarim, an Atlanta Public Schools employee who was sitting next to his son when he was ejected from the ride. An investigation into the incident is underway.
2: There are some parts of the country that have very high median household incomes, yet surprisingly low marriage rates. In a lot of cities like New York and I believe Chicago and D.C., at the urban core, you have these marriage deserts with low rates. But generally, around the suburbs, so for, you know, D.C. would be like Northern Virginia, Fairfax, Sutton County, you have very high marriage rates. Areas that used to have maybe a robust community of married couples and families, but just now are seeing those families leave, maybe due to affordability concerns, crime concerns, any sorts of things.
1: A new report from the Institute for Family Studies shows traditional two-parent families are vanishing from big American cities. Let's bring in L.A. GOP chairwoman Roxanne Hoag and Daily Wire reporter Lyndon Blake. Welcome to both of you.
3: Thanks for having us.
1: Traditional two-parent families vanish from big American cities as marriage deserts expand in parts of Cleveland, Detroit, and D.C. Fewer than 25% of households with children are headed by married parents. How do you assess it, Roxanne?
4: Well, I can't imagine many people are moving into Cleveland, Detroit, and D.C. anyway. But when you're married and about to have children, you have to make some real choices about where you're going and where your dollar will stretch and, you know, where your family can actually stretch their legs. And big cities are generally not those places.
1: Lyndon, what's your take on it?
3: I think that Kourtney Kardashian and Scott Disick ruined the nuclear family when they had all those kids together and never got married. And I think that became a trend in America where you think you can just go throughout your life and raise children the dysfunctional way without a core married couple. And to the point of leaving big cities, of course, you don't want to raise a baby where you're walking over trash or homeless people. You want to get out in the suburbs where you feel safe. Safety, top priority for mothers.
1: All right, from the Washington Post, number of teens who identify themselves as gay or bisexual is in free fall. Quote, young teenagers are less likely to identify as lesbian, gay, or bisexual than they were a few years ago.

0: According to a new analysis of Centers for Disease Control and Prevention data, the decline is particularly striking among ninth grade girls. Lyndon, what do you make of that?
1: I think during COVID, we saw this online influx of people trying everything under the sun. And a lot of times it seemed to me as it was a social media trend to come out as queer, say you're bisexual, just put the rainbow hearts on your captions. I saw it from a lot of people when I'm like, I don't think you even know what that means or what you really feel. You're feeling lost. You're not feeling a certain type of way about who you're attracted to. I think the further we get to whatever experiment that was, the further we get from 2020, the more people are coming back to their senses and saying, you know what? No, just because I feel off today doesn't mean I need to identify as something else.
0: California leads the nation in Gen Z exodus as young residents flock to Texas. Watch this.
2: The state that most Gen Z adults from California were moving to was Texas. In terms of the biggest net gains, so more Gen Zers moving into the state than moving out, South Carolina did the best. It's certainly a growing state. And the biggest net loss was California. Gen Z is definitely moving across state lines more often than other generations.
0: Roxanne, what's your analysis of this one?
3: It makes perfect sense. I mean, I live here in California with my four young adult children. Two of them live on their own, and it is incredibly expensive to live in not very safe or nice neighborhoods. Of course, people are going to be mobile, and they're going to vote with their feet.
0: Lyndon, is it as simple as California is just too expensive for young people?
1: I think young people feel more comfortable moving further away from their families, trying new careers. It's a different generation from where you had people stay in their hometowns their entire life. I've moved far away from home after I went to a college nearby my home. I have no regrets. I encourage everyone to get out there, try something new, go to where you can afford, where you can stretch your career, and then you can always come back home.
0: All right, ladies, well done. Thanks very much.
1: Thanks.
0: Gen Z is having a migration moment. A new report reveals one in four young adults moved across state lines in 2024. If you were just getting your start, where would you go and why? Let us know on X and Instagram at Fox News Night. We are coming right back with the Nightcap crew, which includes you. But first, a live look at Boston, a city steeped in American history, one of its lesser known tales, the Great Molasses Flood. In 1919, a massive storage tank ruptured, sending 2 million gallons of syrup into the street. Local legend claims you can still smell it on hot summer days. Stick with us. We're coming right back.
4: Fox News, I'm Sue Guzman. The Vatican announcing Pope Leo has lung cancer. The diagnosis confirmed during surgery to remove a nodule.
5: The Vatican says Pope Leo XIV had the lower lobe of his right lung removed with video-assisted technique, which is a minimally invasive way to perform surgery in one's chest cavity. The procedure was planned after doctors detected lung cancer.
4: Fox's Jessica Rosenthal, the Vatican says he had a quiet night. U.S. Ambassador to Greece Kimberly Guilfoyle resigning amid allegations she used her position to sell political influence.
6: Guilfoyle says these allegations are false, and I intend to vigorously defend my name, my reputation, and my integrity. Guilfoyle, a former Fox News host, was once engaged to Donald Trump Jr. for nearly 4 years.
4: Fox's Peter Ducey, the death toll rising to six. Hurricane Simon and Rachel remnants unleashing flooding now in Mexico. 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
17: 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I'm bringing you everyone from Fox personalities and celebrities to best-selling authors. And if they have a brain and an opinion, they are on this show. We're going to tackle everything from the political circus to the wild world of pop culture. And every Friday, it's happy hour. Pour yourself something stiff and let's talk shop, drink cocktails, and have

0: We are back with the Nightcap crew. Kevin Cork, Jack Posobiec, Anita Vogel, Roxanne Hogue, Amy Robbins, and Mahek Cook. Tonight's topic, moving on up. A new report says 1 in 4 Gen Z adults moved across state lines in 2024. If you were just getting your start, where would you try to put down roots and why? Anita, why don't you lead us off?
1: Well, Mike, you know, as a journalist, you go where the job is,
0: yes,
1: right? And you plant roots there. Luckily, after many years of toiling away, I was able to work my way back to Los Angeles, my hometown, so I'm good right here in L.A.
0: Good for you. All right, Roxanne, what's your take?
2: I feel like I read a similar story in a book by a guy named Trace Gallagher. You move to wherever the jobs are. But I would say I'm going to be a contrarian and say young people, especially if you're watching this show, move to California. We need you. We need common sense, good, hardworking, entrepreneurial kids.
0: You better be making a lot of money with those taxes. Amy, what about you?
3: Right here in Texas, Mike, we have no state income tax. You don't have to apologize for faith, for family, for ambition. You can build the business, chase the American dream. Just please don't forget why you moved here when you go to the voting booth.
0: Ah, yes, the great state of Texas. Mahek, what about you?
4: See, I gotta say Ohio. I chased the American dream all the way from India right here in Ohio, and I've built a business, raising a family. And not only that, we gave America astronauts. We know how to take off here in this great state.
0: All right, to the gentleman here in the studio, Jack, what's your take?
5: Well, look, you know, I say to Gen Z, with the internet these days, you can really do it anywhere you want. Now, for me, myself, I am a Pennsylvania supremacist, and I'm committed to that. Plus, I've always told my wife I could never leave anywhere that doesn't have a Wawa.
0: All right, Kevin, bring us home.
6: I love that. Listen, I love Colorado. You know, it's where I'm from. But if I were voting today,

0: Voting with my feet, Nashville, Tennessee. Get there and live well.
1: All right, my son's making noise about Texas. We asked you what you thought. Kate says we chose Iowa 14 years ago. We're millennial. Low cost of living, small towns, very family friendly. Bethany says Texas or Florida, school choice. Tommy says Montana, a fabulous outdoor lifestyle and wellness vibe, and a no state sales tax. Dieter, Texas, Florida, Tennessee, and Nevada, I'd go where the industry went. Don, Arkansas, conservative schools, variety of landscape costs, still reasonable. And Andrew says anywhere that isn't deep blue, California, New York, Minnesota, New Jersey, Massachusetts would be definite no's. Made your point. And Paul says Florida, free estate in the union, and great weather. All right, well, that was a spirited discussion. Thanks for watching Fox News at Night. I'm Mike Emanuel in Washington. It has been a pleasure. Have yourselves a great night.
2: You never know who might be taking the quiz.
3: 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I'm Nicole Polizzi.
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2: Prayers for the Pope. I'm Sue Guzman, Fox News. The Vatican says Pope Leo XIV had a tranquil night in Rome's Gemelli Hospital after undergoing surgery to remove a cancerous nodule in the lower lobe of his right lung Tuesday. Officials say the surgery and tests confirmed the nodule was an adenocarcinoma, the most common form of lung cancer. The Vatican did not detail a treatment plan. President Trump rallying for Republicans in Wasilla, Alaska on Tuesday. Here's Fox's Matt Finn.
3: Republican incumbent Senator Dan Sullivan is running for re-election. But there is another little-known Dan Sullivan who's running for senator as well. Republicans tell us it's a sham campaign meant to confuse voters on the ballot and steal Republican votes. That's a claim that second Dan Sullivan denies. Well, there are reports the DOJ is investigating the alleged sham Dan Sullivan campaign. I asked the president if there is a federal investigation. He tells me they are looking into it. The Democratic candidate for Senate is Mary Pattola. She says she's willing to work with the president, but she also says sitting Senator Sullivan voted for President Trump's war with Iran.
2: Saudi Arabia says it intercepted and destroyed two ballistic missiles fired by Iran-backed Houthi rebels. Fox's Anita Vogel reports.
4: That debris fell on residential areas in Riyadh, injuring four people and damaging homes. This after a coalition of forces led by the Saudis carried out new airstrikes targeting oil facilities in and around the rebel-held Yemeni capital of Sana'a. The president posting on Truth Social, quote, "The Houthis are behaving very badly. I thought they learned their lesson."

than a year ago when we bombed the hell out of them and at their request stopped. They've been silent for a long time, but now they've emerged again, purposefully trying to drive up oil

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1: Cornell University is suspending fraternity parties for 1 year after the fallout over the school's handling of an investigation into an alleged 2024 gang rape. Fox's Kevin Kaur.
2: They're giving state police a role in investigating reports of sexual assault on campus. The school's president announcing the measures suspending all parties and social events at frat houses through the end of the 26-27 year, and a zero-tolerance policy that would immediately suspend chapters for any violations. Cornell has about 20 active frat houses. Of course, this is all in response to a lawsuit filed in September by a woman who claims she was drugged and sexually assaulted by multiple fraternity members after attending a party at a Chi Phi house in October of 2024.
1: The Social Security Administration expected to announce a cost of living adjustment for recipients today.
3: Some analysts predict the Social Security cost of living adjustment for 2027 could be about 3.5%, increasing the average benefit check by nearly $68. Last year, it rose by 2.8%. Seniors, though, say even a higher adjustment is probably not enough to keep up with rising costs. An AARP poll recently found roughly 70% of adults over the age of 50 feel an increase of at least 5% would be needed, especially as parts of Medicare are expected to rise next year as well. Social Security's Old Age and Survivors Insurance Trust Fund is expected to be insolvent by the year 2032, and the Social Security Administrator recently said they're trying to shore up the program by purging millions of old and erroneous records and by using AI. Jessica Rosenthal, Fox News.
1: Grocery store chain Kroger says it'll lay off 3,000 corporate employees over the next 3 years as it ramps up the use of artificial intelligence to streamline operations. Kroger is the largest standalone U.S. supermarket chain with some 409,000 employees and more than 2,700 stores in the U.S. I'm Sue Guzman. This is Fox News.
4: Welcome to Hannity, and tonight, nobody is above the law. A direct quote from the socialist Congresswoman Omar from Minnesota, a phrase she has repeated over and over and over again. But now the Congresswoman, she is now singing a different tune. And coming up, we will analyze Omar's apparent legal trouble. Also, her colleague, Texas Congressman Brandon Gill, will weigh in. Also tonight, Abdul El-Sayed caught in a massive lie about the Muslim Brotherhood while crying racism, and a Democrat from Indiana just gave one of the most unhinged interviews you will ever see. For your own viewing pleasure, take a look.
5: Firing all Republicans. I wouldn't let them, I don't even talk to them. I don't like them. I mean, they voted against our own state representative, voted against her own party.
4: The whole party's nuts. All right, we will play more of that interview coming up straight ahead. But we do begin tonight inside the West Wing of the White House, where a brand new press secretary, Katie Zachariah, took to the podium for the very first time. Here is one exchange with our very own Peter Ducey. Take a look.
6: You're starting as White House press secretary 3 weeks before a midterm cycle that President Trump himself says will be very tough for Republicans. Is your job just to speak about White House matters, or is it to make things less tough for Republicans in the midterms?
7: Well, but Peter, I get to do what I was doing on the outside already, which was hoping to amplify, multiply, and expand upon President Trump's incredible agenda for the American people. And what I hope to do in this position is to take that into an official capacity and only build on, only amplify, and only multiply to the extent possible all of the wins he's making for Americans. For Americans to understand how much has changed in this brief period of time, what he's been able to accomplish, my goal is to be able to communicate that in complete tandem with the president, as he is his own best spokesperson and will absolutely be leading the way as with that.
4: All right, a perfectly normal question and answer, but most of the so-called journalists, and I say so-called because that's what I mean, we have an abusively biased, corrupt news media in this country, the legacy media mob, as I affectionately refer to them, they are not interested in real questions and real answers. They are out for blood. Zachariah has been mocked. She's been attacked over her appearance, her hair, the way she spoke. They questioned her intelligence, her credentials. They even asked about her bar exam. Could you imagine the press asking similar questions to Corinne Jean-Pierre, asking about her background, her record with Zachariah? The blowback was immediate. It was nasty. And all of this from a group of people that claim to champion women in the workplace, which brings us to someone truly worthy of criticism, and that would be Michigan Senate candidate Abdul El-Sayed. He refuses to condemn the IRGC or the Muslim Brotherhood, and perhaps now we know why. Despite an on-camera denial again this weekend that his family had nothing to do with these terror groups, tweets from El-Sayed's sister have in fact emerged, including this one, quote, "My family has long been Muslim Brotherhood," and this one from the Arab Spring, quote, "Praying for all of my family that supports the hashtag MB in hashtag Egypt. Lie low, stay safe." And this one also, quote, "Had an amazing talk with my mom about her activism in the Muslim Brotherhood during the early 70s while she was in college. Hashtag respect." Keep in mind, the Muslim Brotherhood is a designated terrorist organization. They're connected to the IRGC. They're connected to Hamas. In a statement to our very own Bill Malusian, the El-Sayed campaign called this a bad faith attack and went on to accuse Trump's agenda of, quote, "terrorizing Michigan families." Oh, blame Trump for the fact that you lied to the press and the media again, just like he keeps changing his positions. Now, the question tonight for the people in Michigan, voters, is this who you want representing you in the U.S. Senate for the next 6 years? All right, here with Reaction Tonight, Fox News contributors Kellyanne Conway, Clay Travis is with us. Kellyanne, you know, I don't know. You would think there'd be at least like a day of grace period for a new hire that has to go before those people in the White House briefing room. Just give her a day, give her a week, and then you can pounce on them all you want.
8: Oh, certainly, but they don't do that if Trump's in the Oval Office, and that's okay, because Katie's job is what she said it is to amplify and just surface all the great accomplishments of this administration, beginning with President Trump. And she'll have the grace and space to do that for the people where it matters, the people watching at home, the people who otherwise would not have that information. Sean, I wasn't press secretary, but I had a public-facing role for 5.5 straight years, including on the campaign with President Trump and all 4 years in the White House. And people would ask me, how did you put up with Chuck Todd or Chris Cuomo or this one, that one? I never pay attention to who's asking the question as much as who needs to hear the answer. My audience was never the million-dollar stuck-up elitist anchor sitting before me, or in this case, the wolves chomping at her ankles the minute she walks in. Your audience is the people, and she knows that, and her boss, President Trump, knows that. But for her being there and communicating some of these facts and figures and the president's accomplishments and policies, people wouldn't know that they even happened. There are so many things I even tell people this president has accomplished. I say, I've never heard of that before. Are you sure? And I'll show them the facts. So it's important. Of course, they're going to pounce. They're miserable people. They're dishonest. We catch them every single day in lies. We catch them constantly writing things that aren't true. And speaking of liars, I just want to say one thing about El-Sayed. I don't want to hear from one more person on his campaign or anywhere else that this is an attack on his family or his faith. The Muslim Brotherhood has been, and the relief agency his mother worked for, was sanctioned by the Treasury Department for giving money to Al-Qaeda. She is in, his own mother is in court documents a dozen times about the cash transfers that happened after 9/11. So this is not a religious, this is not an attack on faith. The Muslim Brotherhood is an Egypt-based one, has been condemned by many different countries, has been condemned by this administration for helping Hamas, who, may I remind everybody, October 7th, 3+ years ago, raped women, broke their bones, put babies in ovens, and murdered Jews because they're Jewish.
4: Yeah. You know, let's get your take, Clay Travis. Look, everybody has a first day on the job. I doubt everyone in that White House press room was perfect on day one when they're on national television. I would tend to think probably many of them were nervous on their first day. There's no grace at all whatsoever. In terms of Abdul El-Sayed, this is now another lie, just like his relationship with Hassan Piker. He's not a California streamer. He was very close to Abdul El-Sayed. He was invited on the campaign trail by Abdul El-Sayed, and now he's trying to throw this guy overboard without totally throwing him overboard and having him turn against him. So this is the state of the race 21 days from Election Day. Your thoughts?
9: Michigan has an incredibly important decision to make, and that is, do they want to put someone into office who, right after a synagogue was attacked and young children were targeted for murder, the guy who's running, Abdul El-Sayed, as a Democrat, said, hurt people hurt people. That was his immediate response when tons of innocent young Jewish children were targeted in southeastern Michigan, just outside of Detroit. This guy's arrogant. He hasn't bothered to pursue the black vote. And you can see some of the ads that Mike Rogers is running as a result. I would say to everyone out there watching right now, or anyone who watches this clip, particularly those of the Jewish faith, do you want to elect a man who hates you? Do you really think that it is going to be beneficial to this country to have someone who believes that Jewish people are evil, who said after young Jewish children were intended to be murdered, hurt people hurt people? Is that someone that a state like Michigan needs to put into power? Do you think that he will work well to advocate everyone in Michigan's values? I don't. And I think it's a really, really important decision that Michiganders have. My wife is a born and raised Michigan native. I've spent a lot of time in Michigan. I know it's the purplest of purple states. There's lots of good Democrats. There's lots of good Republicans there. You cannot vote for Abdul El-Sayed, in my opinion, if you are a person of good conscience and you believe that anyone out there should be targeted based on their religion. Well, as Abdul El-Sayed said, hurt people hurt people. And as for Katie, Sean, she's going to be great. She's a mom of four. It was her first day on the job. She's going to kill it. They're not going to like her because she's going to be good looking while she does it. You know, she's going to be a target for that reason of all things. But she's going to kill it. She's going to be fantastic. And honestly, as you well know, both of you do, one of the best things that can happen for you is to get ripped by people on the left. If you're getting praised, that's when Trump gets nervous about you, not when you're getting ripped by the people that he hates.
10: Hey, Clay, I think we all three of us made a pretty good living getting ripped by the left. So I'm perfectly fine with it. That's a badge of honor. All right. Appreciate you both. Kellyanne Conway, thank you. Clay Travis, thank you. Now let's head south, head to South Carolina, where Senator Darlene Graham absolutely destroyed her Democratic opponent in last night's debate. Take a look at this.
11: I co-sponsored the End the Sanctuary Cities Act because they're all going to these cities causing problems. And I admire the men and women of ICE who are helping enforce the laws to get these criminals off the streets. My Democratic opponent helped Kamala Harris raise $11 million for president. She is for amnesty for illegals. Annie Andrews is sponsored by Jane Fonda's Climate Pact. They want to put regulations, not allow any type of drilling or oil refineries to be built. Just look at California. That's why in California they closed the refineries. Gas is through the roof. It's $7 a gallon, $2 over the national average. So under her, gas prices will be permanently high. And let's talk about you and your PAC money. You received $200,000 in your personal pocket from a gun control group. You are paid personally by the gun control group. So if anybody's going to roll up sleeves and work hard for this state, this great state of South Carolina that I love, it definitely will be me. And I'm just as qualified as you are. You're a pediatrician that can define a woman.
10: Wow, that's not all. Graham also had choice words about her opponent's attempt to hide her radical views. Take a look.
11: Let's talk about what's not your thing. Your thing apparently is not being honest with the people of South Carolina. At least I'm honest. If I don't know something, I am glad to say it, and I'll say it again tonight. But you are deceiving the people of South Carolina. You have flip-flopped on everything. There's so many social media posts out there to prove different. Shame on you.
10: All right, now Darlene Graham.

0: you is to get ripped by people on the left. If you're getting praised, that's when Trump gets nervous about you, not when you're getting ripped by the people that he hates.
1: Hey, Clay, I think we all three of us made a pretty good living getting ripped by the left. So I'm perfectly fine with it. That's a badge of honor. All right. Appreciate you both. Kellyanne Conway, thank you. Clay Travis, thank you. Now let's head south, head to South Carolina, where Senator Darlene Graham absolutely destroyed her Democratic opponent in last night's debate. Take a look at this.
2: I co-sponsored the End the Sanctuary Cities Act because they're all going to these cities causing problems. And I admire the men and women of ICE who are helping enforce the laws to get these criminals off the streets. My Democratic opponent helped Kamala Harris raise $11 million for president. She is for amnesty for illegals. Annie Andrews is sponsored by Jane Fonda's Climate Pact. They want to put regulations, not allow any type of drilling or oil refineries to be built. Just look at California. That's why in California they closed the refineries. Gas is through the roof. It's $7 a gallon, $2 over the national average. So under her, gas prices will be permanently high. And let's talk about you and your PAC money. You received $200,000 in your personal pocket from a gun control group. You are paid personally by the gun control group. So if anybody's going to roll up sleeves and work hard for this state, this great state of South Carolina that I love, it definitely will be me. And I'm just as qualified as you are. You're a pediatrician
3: that can
2: define a woman.
1: Wow, that's not all. Graham also had choice words about her opponent's attempt to hide her radical views. Take a look.
2: Let's talk about what's not your thing. Your thing apparently is not being honest with the people of South Carolina. At least I'm honest. If I don't know something, I am glad to say it. And I'll say it again tonight. But you are deceiving the people of South Carolina. You have flip-flopped on everything. There's so many social media posts out there to prove different. Shame on you.

0: She is for amnesty for illegals. Annie Andrews is sponsored by Jane Fonda's Climate Pact. They want to put regulations, not allow any type of drilling or oil refineries to be built. Just look at California. That's why in California they closed the refineries. Gas is through the roof. It's $7 a gallon, $2 over the national average. So under her, gas prices will be permanently high. And let's talk about you and your PAC money. You received $200,000 in your personal pocket from a gun control group. You are paid personally by the gun control group. So if anybody's going to roll up sleeves and work hard for this state, this great state of South Carolina that I love, it definitely will be me. And I'm just as qualified as you are. You're a pediatrician can define a woman.
1: Wow, that's not all. Graham also had choice words about her opponent's attempt to hide her radical views. Take a look.
0: Let's talk about what's not your thing. Your thing, apparently, is not being honest with the people of South Carolina. At least I'm honest. If I don't know something, I am glad to say it, and I'll say it again tonight. But you are deceiving the people of South Carolina. You have flip-flopped on everything. There's so many social media posts out there to prove different. Shame on you.
1: All right, now, Darlene Graham is right, and if you want to see the real Annie Anderson, just look at her own social media posts. Take a look.
2: I don't support biological men playing women's sports.
3: The truth? Lying Annie called the Save Women's Sports Act shameful, actively harmful.
2: And I don't support and haven't ever performed gender surgery for minors.
3: Another lie. Lying Annie opposed the Help Not Harm bill.
1: All right, here with more is South Carolina Senator Darlene Graham. Didn't she blame guns and saying it's the GDMFer guns, not the people responsible? And didn't she also support hormone treatment and puberty blockers for kids that want to transition, even though she, quote, is a pediatrician?
0: Yes, Sean, can you believe this is South Carolina? Annie Andrews is deceiving the people of South Carolina. All you have to do is go to annieschart.com and you can see it all for yourself. It's come out of her own mouth through her social media posts, her quotes, her videos. It's all there. She's deceiving the people of South Carolina on so many things. She's received almost $200,000 from an anti-gun group in her own personal pocket. She's lying about the transgender stuff. MUSC let her go several years ago because of her radical beliefs. She's the most radical liberal to ever run for office in South Carolina. It is a shame.
1: Okay, so why is it, I mean, at this point, do you feel the people of South Carolina are duly informed about her position on puberty blockers, hormone treatment, transitioning for minors, her position on guns in South Carolina? Though that's not the South Carolina that I think I know pretty well.
0: Right, Sean. Like I said, she's deceiving the people. They just need to go to annieschart.com. And like I said, all of her quotes and her videos are right out of her own mouth there. And it's just like I said in the debate, it is a shame. I was born and raised in South Carolina, and I've worked hard for this state for 30 years, and I want to make South Carolina better and safer. And it bothers me. It really bothers me that she is doing everything she can to lie to the people of South Carolina just to get elected, just to get a vote. And the Democrats are pouring money into this state for her. She's spending like $1 million a week on these ads where she's calling me a liar. And Hollywood's backing her. I mean, they're doing everything they can to flip this state and turn it blue.
1: Well, I mean, did she also advocate for third trimester abortion?
0: Yes, she supports abortion up until the time a baby can feel pain. Well, absolutely.
1: The other thing is my understanding, too, is she wants open borders. Did she say that as well?
0: Yeah, she helped Kamala Harris raise $11 million when she ran for president, our former border czar who let 12 million illegal immigrants into the country.
1: All right. Darlene Graham, we appreciate you being with us. Thank you. Coming up, by the way, Congresswoman Omar under federal scrutiny. Her D.C. home was raided yesterday. Now we have Jeanine Pirro confirming it is a probe into her financial disclosures. We'll get reaction. Brandon Gill, Greg Jarrett will weigh in. Also tonight, breaking news from Cornell University amid the sexual assault allegations. Maybe

be something that should have happened in colleges a long time ago. Maybe it's time for frat parties, sorority parties to go away. I know it's going to break the hearts of so many college kids that are so busy studying. Straight ahead.

0: Sports.com.
1: And tonight, new fallout from the sexual assault allegations at Cornell University, with the Ivy League school announcing a ban on all fraternity parties for the rest of the academic year. Our very own Kevin Cork, he has a full report tonight. Kevin, a conversation, a broader conversation, I think every parent, every college kid needs to have.
2: You know what? You probably don't remember. I may have mentioned this in passing to you previously. When I was on campus, I was a fraternity president, and I understand very well the desire to make things safer for everyone. And so this story is actually a fairly big one, and I think it could eventually

0: lead to a broad sweep of more policies just like this. Meantime, no big red, as in no keggers, no shots, and no togas, no fraternity parties, at least not at Cornell, until next year. The university tonight, as you point out, suspending parties at frat houses until next year, and they're giving state police a role in investigating reports of sexual assault on campus. In the school's latest response to the outrage over its handling of a gang rape allegation from 2024, the school's president announcing the measures tonight, suspending all parties and social events at frat houses through the end of the 26-27 year, and a zero tolerance policy that would immediately suspend chapters for any violations. By the way, Cornell has about 20 active frat houses. Of course, this is all in response to a lawsuit filed in September by a woman who claims she was drugged and sexually assaulted by multiple fraternity members after attending a party at a Chi Phi house in October of 2024. By the way, it's not the first time Cornell has cracked down on frat parties. The school temporarily suspended them in 2022 after reports of a sexual assault. They tightened frat rules in 2019 after a freshman was found dead after an alleged hazing incident. And in 2018, the fraternity was actually one of the houses on campus was placed on probation over a contest in which members competed to have sex with women they considered overweight. It's a problem. The times have changed, and this may be the first step in the right direction, Sean.
1: You know, Kevin, a lot of these kids, they take their college years very seriously. They're pre-law, they're pre-med, they're in a business school. Then you do have a group of other kids. They're getting worthless degrees that won't help them in their future life, their adult life. They're spending all their nights at sorority parties, frat parties, football games, drinking too much sex, too much drugs. I mean, that is a problem. Everybody knows it's happening, and nobody really wants to talk about it, do they?
0: Exactly right. And that's the real problem. At least we're having the conversation, Sean, and I think that may be the most important thing to come out of this. That and, of course, justice, if what has been alleged actually happened.
1: All right, Kevin Cork, thanks for that report. We appreciate it. Now, yesterday morning, federal agents, they raided the Washington, D.C. home of Minnesota Congresswoman, a squad member, Congresswoman Omar. Today, the U.S. Attorney for the District of Columbia, Jeanine Pirro, confirmed there are multiple investigations that are ongoing. Take a listen.
2: There was no question that that judge would not have signed that warrant unless there was probable cause. And probably more than that, given the individual who's involved. And given the fact that we're in the nation's capital with judges in the nation's capital. But more than that, it is upon the execution of the warrant that we will see. Are we dealing with civil immigration issues? Because they've made it clear this is about immigration from the warrant itself. Are we dealing with criminal immigration issues? You know, there are several investigations going on, and I don't think there's any question. But if there's a crime that was committed, it will be prosecuted.
1: All right. Now, Democrats reacted with predictable fury, with some even gathering in protest to show their support for Congresswoman Omar, while conveniently forgetting the precedent they themselves set. They were all happy about the raid on Mar-a-Lago, all the lawfare against Donald Trump, and the dozens of witch hunts against President Trump. Or maybe the Congresswoman could just look back at her own words, as she repeatedly liked to remind people during these nonstop witch hunts, no one is above the law. And that's true. No one is above the law. And that would include her. And tonight we are learning that the Department of Justice has now issued subpoenas to members of her family, including her sister and at least one other family member. All right, here with reaction, Texas Congressman Brandon Gill, Fox News legal analyst Greg Jarrett. Greg, I'll start with you on the legal side of this. Look, there had to be probable cause. They did have to go to a D.C. area judge. That warrant was issued. Therefore, that would be the next logical thing that happens. Where do you see this going?
3: Well, Sean, I mentioned last night the real potential of financial crimes. And today, of course, the U.S. attorney confirmed that they're investigating Omar and her husband's sudden wealth from, you know, almost nothing to as much as $30 million. She now claims that $30 million was simply an accounting error. Well, I mean, if so, that's a whopper of a mistake. She did amend her financial filing, but only after a House committee demanded her records, and she refused to hand them over, Sean. But, you know, I think that's only half of it. The search of her home happened separately by Homeland Investigations. They're looking at immigration fraud, citizenship fraud, and the search warrant, as you point out, was signed by a judge in a district, Washington, where judges are predominantly Democrats. They are openly hostile to the Trump administration. So for one of them to break ranks and sign off on a warrant of a fellow Democrat, a sitting member of Congress, less than 30 days before an election, that is truly extraordinary. And I think it suggests there was overwhelming probable cause to believe that incriminating evidence of crimes existed inside Omar's home. And of course, agents walking away with that many boxes should be alarming to Omar. So she's going to be fighting this on several fronts, the financial crimes that are a potential here, as well as the alleged immigration fraud, citizenship fraud, maybe marriage fraud. We just don't know.
1: Brandon Gill, let me ask you this. My understanding is financial disclosures are very, very important for every member elected to the House. How do you go from a net worth of $51,000 in 2023 to $30+ million in 2024 and then go back again when you're called out about it in the news media?
4: I think that's what the American people are asking themselves right now. These financial disclosures are serious deals. Every member of Congress has to do one. And oftentimes people will amend their financial disclosures if there was some small discrepancy. But I don't know if any other member of Congress has a discrepancy to the tune of potentially $20 or $30 million. Typically, you see small changes or little things that somebody adds, nothing to this degree, and you rarely see somebody change it and then change it back. And I think it raises all kinds of legitimate questions about what's actually going on here, whether this was filled out improperly or if there's something much more sinister going on. And I think that's it. That's an answer that the American people need to know.
1: Yeah, but Greg, what do you make of, and this was not part of it, but there's been a lot of chatter, and I have no knowledge about this at all whatsoever, about allegations about immigration status, relationships that she has with family members. I would assume it's going to be all encompassing, but maybe I'm wrong.
3: Yeah, one of the things that happens when the DOJ opens a criminal investigation is that it expands, it, you know, morphs into other things. And I'm very glad you pointed out the hypocrisy, which is so striking here. You know, when Trump's home was raided, Democrats in the mainstream media all shouted in unison, nobody's above the law, as they cheered Omar herself. You showed the social media post, said the same thing when he was indicted. Now those same people have an acute case of amnesia. And instead, they're howling that it's persecution and abuse of power, as if that was never a factor when Biden's DOJ went after his political opponent. They ignore three things, Sean. They ignore that the investigation of Omar began under Joe Biden, that a D.C. judge, a fellow Democrat, authorized the warrant, and that immigration and citizenship fraud are serious crimes with severe penalties. In addition to prison, it could also lead to denaturalization, removal proceedings, deportation. She'd lose her position as a member of Congress because citizenship is required by the Constitution. So, as I say, this is an incredibly serious matter.
1: All right, last word, Brandon Gill.
4: Well, this is an incredibly serious matter, and that's because citizenship strikes at the heart of what it means to be an American. With American citizenship comes all the rights and privileges that we as Americans guard extremely jealously. This is the most valuable thing in the world. And you can just ask yourself, if she did indeed engage in immigration fraud, what does that say about her ability or her willingness to stop immigration fraud as a member of Congress? What does that say about her willingness to secure the border and make sure that we have a sane immigration policy, or about her ability or willingness to make sure that our homeland is protected? That all of these questions are pertinent here, and I think that's why the American people want answers.
1: We already know the answer to that. We saw it with Biden-Harris Mayorkas. The border's closed, secure. No Democrat spoke out against it at all. And now we're dealing with the consequences of, you know, You have people from over 200 countries unvetted in our country, including known terrorists, murderers, rapists, child

child molesters, other violent criminals. Anyway, Brandon Gill, thank you, and Greg Jarrett, thank you. When we come back, Democrats, well, they are weird and showing their true colors. Also, Gavin Newsom with a blueprint for reparations, compliments of you, the American taxpayer. We get reaction. Tommy Lahren, Katie Miller, straight ahead.

0: Fox News.
1: So the lesson for tonight, when someone tells you who they are, maybe you want to believe them. Colorado congressional candidate Malat Kyros who immigrated to the U.S. from Ethiopia as an infant with her parents, is now bragging her long lineage of proud socialists and radicals. Take a look.
2: Socialism to me is the roads that we drive on, the schools we send our kids to, the fire stations we call on when we're in crisis.
3: Yeah.
2: And it's about fighting for extending that kind of security and dignity to our health care, mm-hmm. to our workplaces, yeah. to our housing, and making sure that in the wealthiest, most powerful country on earth, that we have access to those basic dignities, right? And I'm coming from a long generation of proud black socialists,
3: yes.
2: and radicals, and, yes. and fighters that have been naming the fact that racial justice and economic justice are inevitably intertwined. And our responsibility is to hold these institutions accountable for failing to respect our dignity and our basic rights. And in order for those things to change, these piecemeal efforts aren't going to be enough. I'm boldly and proudly going to be fighting for some serious systemic changes, because
3: yeah.
2: our communities deserve nothing less.
3: And we've had enough.
2: Mm-hmm.
3: We've had enough, and we've seen how far that's gotten us.
1: Meanwhile, in my free state of Florida, you have Democratic Senate candidate Angie Nixon openly plotting to abolish ICE if elected. Take a look.
4: I got y'all back. I want to abolish ICE and make sure we are rerouting and redirecting those funds. Redirecting those funds to make sure we're modernizing the immigration system.
1: All right. Angie Nixon is not alone. DSA Democrat Delia Ramirez also wants to dismantle DHS, abolish ICE, replace it with, quote, the Department of Community Safety, whatever the hell that is, and abolish Border Patrol. In California, good old no-show governor, the worst governor in the country, Gavin Newsom, is taking the reparations push now to a whole new level, signing a first-in-the-nation law forcing major corporations to investigate their historical ties to slavery. The pandering on the left, it knows no bounds. In fact, Minnesota Senate candidate Peggy Flanagan posted her indigenous name on X on Monday, saying it means, quote, speaks in a loud and clear voice, woman. Here's the reaction. The Big Weekend co-host, our friend Tommy Lahren, always fearless, along with podcast host, new mom, her first appearance in 5 months. We've missed her. Katie Miller is back in the house. Well, how's the baby? Congratulations.
5: Thanks, Sean. The baby is amazing, and I'm so blessed to be a mom of four. It is the best job title I'll ever hold in the world.
1: Oh, I'm glad to hear that. All right, you want to weigh in on a DSA that wants to eliminate the Senate

0: abolish our ability to choose a president, pack the courts, amnesty for illegals, abolish all borders, abolish ICE, defund the Department of War, the Green New Deal, you know, end all deportations. And, you know, I mean, I can keep going and going. They're all saying the same thing. Reaction.
1: Woke one was crazy, huh? You know, the Democrat Party is just beholden to the left-wing DSA that, quite frankly, has them in a chokehold. Not a single person we just saw has any common sense to what they've seen the country move towards over the last 4 years. President Trump won. We don't have to do this anymore. But unfortunately, what you're seeing is the mainstream, or should say any common sense Democrat, whether that be Chuck Schumer, you know, he has just beholden to these radical DSA leftists who has a chokehold on the Democratic Party. It is a shame for Democrats because, quite frankly, it appears like they'll never win another election that doesn't have a progressive on the on their ballot. They can't win a primary. And so what you're seeing is from open borders to ending ICE, you're seeing the welcoming of criminals in our community, the downfall of our communities, and the eradication of safe streets for my kids.
0: All right, Tommy, since 2019, you've had 250 of these DSA radicals elected in 40 different states. Okay, we've got another 40-plus DSA candidates on the ballots in 21 days. Is Katie right? Does that mean they'll never get elected? Have they totally co-opted the party? How do you feel going into this midterm election in 21 days?
2: Well, Sean, some of these DSA candidates are going to be elected because they're running in areas that are so blue that they're almost guaranteed to win. So they will be in Congress. And then, Sean, that's going to be a Democrat problem. So I know we're looking at these people and they're crazy and the things that they say infuriate us, and rightfully so. But this is going to be something that Hakeem Jeffries or whoever they end up anointing their leader if they win the House, this is going to be a them problem. It's not going to be a Republican problem. They're going to have to deal with this craziness. But I would also add, some of these DSA candidates, they have these crazy things, abolish ICE, abolish prisons, abolish borders, all these things that they say that sound so crazy to your average viewer and listener. But really, when you look at the so-called moderate Democrats, they effectively want the same thing. They might not say abolish ICE, but they don't want ICE to be able to do their jobs. They might not say defund the police, but they don't want the police to be able to do their jobs. So when you look at these radicals that sound so crazy, are they really any different from any other Democrats that are on those ballots? I don't think so. So the only safe vote is a vote for a Republican if you don't want these crazy policies. I actually give the socialists credit because at least they are strong enough to stand behind their wacky beliefs. The other ones just wait till they get elected and then ram it down our throats anyway. I have no respect for that.
0: All right, exit question, and Katie, I'll throw it at you first. I don't think anybody can predict the outcome of this election. These are uncharted waters. We've never had one major party this radicalized. My question to you is, how do you see this unfolding 21 nights from now?
1: I think the American people resoundingly 4 years ago gave President Trump the presidency because, quite frankly, they were done with open borders leftists, unsafe streets for the communities, where their kids could no longer play without needles in the streets, without honestly feeling they could push their stroller down the street. And that's what we're talking about. We're talking about the safety of the American people, and that's where this is going to end. Do you want safety? Do you want safe communities for your children? Or do you want radical criminals, leftists, and illegal aliens roaming your streets? That's what this election is about, and I think you will see Republicans victorious.
0: Tommy, any prediction?
2: Listen, if Republicans lose the House, it's okay, because that just means the country is going to see the craziness and 2028 will be better. So have no fear. It's all going to be okay.
0: Will they hold the Senate?
2: I think Republicans hold the Senate. And maybe they'll hold the House, too. I think the polling is way off in a lot of these races.
0: Oh, my gosh. Francesca Hung was off by 30 points. El Sayed off by 20. The polling's never been this bad. Anyway, Katie, welcome back. Good to have you back. Congrats on the baby. Tommy, thank you for being with us. When we come back, the woke mob has a massive problem with Christopher Columbus, including a country music superstar, Kacey Musgraves, plus a truly insane interview with a Democrat you will not want to miss, Chloe Trapinato, straight ahead. We'll be right back.
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1: Today in tonight's first topic, Democrats versus Columbus. Thanks to, of course, constant demonization of America and Western civilization and culture, many on the left think that the explorer that founded the New World is evil. And that includes country music star Kacey Musgraves. Take a look.
2: That's right. Wait, is Columbus there? Is what now? Actually, obviously, Columbus. Literally the lamest person to probably ever exist. Like, for real, what a loser. You're a loser, Christopher Columbus. We hate you.
1: All right, her comrade, New York City Mayor Zoran Marxist Kami Mamdani, also seemingly hates Western culture and Christopher Columbus, despite choosing to live here. Now, the Federalists, our own Brianna Lyman, hit the streets of New York to ask about his snub of the world's famous Columbus Day Parade. Take a listen.
3: Mayor Mamdani is not here today for the Columbus Day Parade. How does that make you feel?
4: Oh, I'm happy he's not here because I don't want to see him. But let me tell you something. I'm not surprised in the least. Why would he support the people of New York who pay the taxes?
5: It bothers me a lot, and it's a big day for the Italians, and we're his constituency. I'm not happy with what's going on in the city.
6: I think that he's got something against Italian Americans.
3: Do you think Mamdani should have been here to support the Italian American community?
7: No, I don't think he should. I think he stands by his values, and that's why I love him.
3: So what are his values?
7: I think what you're saying is a lie about, like, that he, like, flipped off.
3: No, he posted on Twitter in 2020. He did the middle finger to the Christopher Columbus statue.
1: All right, here with reaction, the Daily Wire's Chloe Trapanato is with us. All right, your reaction to all this, none of this is surprising. However, it's a city that voted this guy in by a pretty significant margin.
8: They sure did, Sean, and thank you for having me. I thought Brianna did a wonderful job, but I, as an Italian-American, if I were at that parade, would not want that smarmball mayor within 10 feet of the parade honoring one of the greatest Italian explorers of all time. So I'm glad that he was not there. He did not have the right to be, nor deserve it. And as for Kacey Musgraves, I mean, one of her top songs is about how she's going through a dry spell with men, and we can now see why. But I think it's important for liberals to remember that the only reason Christopher Columbus had to sail the ocean blue back in 1492 is because Muslims conquered Constantinople. They shut down the trade routes and the Silk Road, causing Christopher Columbus to have to go around. So instead of all of these liberals blaming Christopher Columbus for that blessed day and for finding the free world, they should probably blame the Ottoman Empire.
1: That's a good way to look at it. And you know what? There's a history lesson behind that as well.
8: There you go.
1: All right. Also tonight, a Democratic candidate in Indiana going viral for all the wrong reasons. Take a look.
9: Firing all Republicans. I wouldn't let them. I mean, I don't even talk to them. I don't like them. I mean, they voted against our own state representative, voted against her own party. I mean, what do you want me to say? I don't like being around them. I mean, y'all did this to us. You all voted for us. You made this happen, this ICE coming into our communities, stealing people's jobs. I mean, we have guns, too.
1: We have guns, too? I don't know, and I'm not making any accusation. But it seems like maybe she stopped at the local watering hole before that interview. I don't know.
8: I think you might be right. I'll make the accusations all for you. I mean, that was one of the funniest videos I've seen all week. I laughed harder at that than Shane Gillis's monologue over on SNL. But it seems like she took a page out of Kamala Harris's playbook. I mean, not only did she admit that she has guns, but it looks like she also popped open the bottle of vino before she took the interview. I mean, between this wonderful woman who is unburdened by what has been and James Tallarico down in Texas, who just goes missing for weeks at a time to read the Bible upside down, ostensibly. And I mean, people like Troy Jackson up in Maine, who is married to his distant cousin. I mean, it's pretty obvious here, Sean, that the Democrats are sending their best.
1: All right. During a concert in Vegas, Metallica frontman James Hetfield blasted performers who used the stage, maybe he's talking about Casey Musgraves or Bruce Springsteen, to push their radical political views. Take a look.
0: And I just got to say, Metallica is not here like some other entertainers to influence you with their bull****, okay? We are We're here to forget about all the outside, okay? Metallica's agenda is love, energy, and heavy music, baby!
1: Enter Sandman. There you go. Reaction.
8: I think this is the way to do it. I loved that reaction. I think that musicians should keep politics out of their songs. I mean, people don't pay boatloads of money to go to these concerts to hear about their egregious policy positions, especially in the case of people like Macklemore. I mean, his music is bad enough. Don't also subject them to your policy positions on Israel and Gaza. But I hope more artists take a page out of this playbook, a page out of Dolly Parton's playbook. Keep politics out of music. Sing the songs. It'll be a lot more enjoyable for all Americans.
1: You know, it's kind of like what Michael Jordan said. You know, white people buy sneakers, too. You know what? He wants to appeal to everybody.
8: Yep.
1: All right. Chloe, thank you. Appreciate it. Coming up, a new episode of my podcast dropped this morning featuring our friend Dana Perino. We've got a preview straight ahead.
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1: All right, a new episode of my podcast, Hanging Out With Me, Sean Hannity, dropped this morning featuring our friend, our very own Dana Perino. She spoke about her time as White House press secretary, her experiences on The Five, and much more. Take a look.
2: So Jesse and Greg, one of the best things about them is that
3: you separate
2: who knew how they were going to get along? They get along great.
3: Yeah.
2: And they tease each other. The best thing, if you're not being teased on The Five, nobody likes you. Right? So you have to be able to be teased and teased back. Jesse is so funny.
3: Yeah.
2: Sometimes he will just come out with something like, wow, that is so smart.
3: Some of my favorite moments are when you're like, you didn't mean what you just said.
2: I try to be his press secretary sometimes. Yeah. He'll hold my hand if he's about to get in trouble. Harold Ford Jr., we all said that we would leave our jobs if he decided to run for president. We think he's amazing.
3: He's a nice
2: guy. We love him. And Jessica Tarlov. Mm-hmm. I know people love to give her a hard time.
3: Not me.
2: But Jessica and Greg and Jesse and me and Emily, it is a tight-knit group. And we laugh so much in commercial breaks. Mm. And now we also have Emily.
3: Yeah.
2: Who is such a delightful person.
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5: The president campaigns in Alaska. I'm Ted Lindner, Fox News. President Trump hitting the campaign trail on Tuesday night. The trip in Wasilla, rallying for Republicans, including incumbent Senator Dan Sullivan. The president crediting Sullivan with his support on a $54 billion investment to fund a project to export natural gas from the state of Alaska.
6: In a way, they're going to have to run against me because we're going to be out there fighting for the right people, which is what I'm here doing now. That's why I want to get these guys. I want to make sure you get the vote for them.
5: Sullivan facing former Democratic Congresswoman Mary Peltola in the November election. Vice President J.D. Vance on the road as well. He was in Tyler, Texas, to stump for GOP Senate candidate Ken Paxton, who's in a tough campaign against Democrat James Tallarico. The VP calling out Tallarico for his comments on Christianity.
7: He has declared that God, our Heavenly Father, is non-binary. He calls himself, and you cannot make this up, quote, a Christian who hates Christianity.
5: Tallarico's accused Paxton of being corrupt. Fox News power rankings show the Texas race between Tallarico and Republican Ken Paxton to be a toss-up. Pope Leo has been diagnosed with cancer in his lung. This coming from the Vatican after surgery Tuesday to remove a lung nodule at Rome's Gemelli Hospital. In the statement, the Vatican said that the lower lobe of the pontiff's right lung was removed. Leo revealing on Sunday that doctors had discovered a small localized nodule on his lung and recommended it be removed. The Vatican says he's expected to be hospitalized for at least a week, with all of his audiences canceled until October 20th. And the Tampa Bay Rays even up their ALCS series with the Cleveland Guardians at a game apiece, winning game 2 on Tuesday night over the Guardians in Tampa by a score of 3-1. 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
1: The Social Security Administration expected to announce the cost of living adjustment for Social Security today.
2: Some analysts predict the Social Security cost of living adjustment for 2027 could be about 3.5%, increasing the average benefit check by nearly $68. Last year, it rose by 2.8%. Seniors, though, say even a higher adjustment is probably not enough to keep up with rising costs. An AARP poll recently found roughly 70% of adults over the age of 50 feel an increase of at least 5% would be needed, especially as parts of Medicare are expected to rise next year as well. Social Security's old age and Survivors Insurance Trust Fund is expected to be insolvent by the year 2032, and the Social Security Administrator recently said they're trying to shore up the program by purging millions of old and erroneous records and by using AI. Jessica Rosenthal, Fox News.
1: Tuesday marked Katie Zachariah's first press briefing, Fox's Edward Lawrence.
3: She said there's a plan to deal with this. She did highlight or try to amplify the good economic data that they're seeing. For example, the real wages under President Trump since he took office this time, but under the 4 years of the Biden administration, was much, much different.
4: President Trump is the first president in modern history to actually lower prescription drug prices, delivering the biggest drop in 63 years. President Trump has created more than 1 million private sector jobs in his second term.
3: Trump, now he's on his way to Alaska for a campaign rally before the midterms.
1: Federal authorities searching the residence of Minnesota Congressman Ilhan Omar as part of what the Justice Department said was a federal criminal investigation.
5: That judge would not have signed that warrant unless there

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1: The Social Security Administration expected to announce the cost of living adjustment for Social Security today.
2: Some analysts predict the Social Security cost of living adjustment for 2027 could be about 3.5%, increasing the average benefit check by nearly $68. Last year, it rose by 2.8%. Seniors, though, say even a higher adjustment is probably not enough to keep up with rising costs. An AARP poll recently found roughly 70% of adults over the age of 50 feel an increase of at least 5% would be needed, especially as parts of Medicare are expected to rise next year as well. Social Security's Old Age and Survivors Insurance Trust Fund is expected to be insolvent by the year 2032, and the Social Security Administrator recently said they're trying to shore up the program by purging millions of old and erroneous records and by using AI. Jessica Rosenthal, Fox News.
1: Tuesday marked Katie Zachariah's first press briefing, Fox's Edward Lawrence.
3: She said there's a plan to deal with this. She did highlight or try to amplify the good economic data that they're seeing. For example, the real wages under President Trump since he took office this time, but under the 4 years of the Biden administration, was much, much different.
4: President Trump is the first president in modern history to actually lower prescription drug prices, delivering the biggest drop in 63 years. President Trump has created more than 1 million private sector jobs in his second term.
3: Trump, now he's on his way to Alaska for a campaign rally before the midterms.
1: Federal authorities searching the residence of Minnesota Congressman Ilhan Omar as part of what the Justice Department said was a federal criminal investigation.
5: That judge would not have signed that warrant unless there was probable cause, and probably more than that given the individual who's involved.
1: Congresswoman Omar has not been formally charged with the crime. I'm Ted Lindner. This is Fox News.
6: Hi, I'm Greg Gutfeld, along with Emily Campagno, Harold Ford Jr., Jesse Waters. And in college, she made extra cash as the bride on Wedding Cakes. Dana Brino, The Five. President Trump is keeping his midterms mojo going with a fresh face to get his message out. New White House Press Secretary Katie Zachariah making her debut behind the podium today.
7: You're starting as White House Press Secretary 3 weeks before a midterm cycle. Is your job just to speak about White House matters, or is it to make things less tough for Republicans in the midterms?
4: Well, but Peter, I get to do what I was doing on the outside already, which was hoping to amplify, multiply, and expand upon President Trump's incredible agenda for the American people.
6: You hear that? Tonight, President Trump takes his show on the road to Alaska, a state, Dana.
4: It's hard to believe.
6: After a wild night in Ohio that had a little bit of everything, the president warning it could be all over for Republicans if Democrats win in November, he even found time to admire the caboose on Ohio Senate candidate John Husted.
8: I don't do this with men very often. I started examining his body because I didn't know he was a great athlete. And I looked and I watched up and down. I looked at his and I looked at the whole. And then I looked at his hands. Look at his hands. He's got these like claws. But if you had a bad presidential or one of these lunatics got in, you will look at me right now. And you will say he's going to be the last Republican president in the history of our country.
6: Some chilling predictions, Dana. We had the first press briefing. She broke a little news there. We'll do a whole hour on that later. What did you make of her first time? You used to have a disgusting practice that you would do at the podium.
9: Once in a while.
6: Yes, yes.
9: And she didn't have any of those hard questions today.
6: Yeah.
9: But they'll come. I do think it was ambitious to try to go out and brief, after only having had the job for a couple of days. But I think that's also probably why the press briefing was brief. She did make some news. And one of the things you do want to go in, you want to be on offense.
6: Yeah.
9: Right. So you go in there. She's asked a question that she knew she was probably going to get. And there was the zinger that Kimberly Guilfoyle was asked to resign. Mm-hmm. And that story had been hanging out there. And I imagine that we'll learn a little bit more about that when President Trump makes a decision to let somebody go. He doesn't do it lightly. Mm. So they probably thought there were other shoes to drop.
6: Well, if there's one thing we know about Kimberly, she will always land on her feet.
9: She will. She's a cat that way. So that's a long trip home from Greece.
6: Yes.
9: But aside from

0: that, Katie announced a couple of other things, that the president is going to be going to other states, including
1: yes.
0: Kentucky. And I think she said Georgia, and I don't think the stops are announced yet. But one of the things that has to happen right now is President Trump has to go out and try to help the Republican Party salvage this situation. Mm-hmm. One of the reasons he's in Ohio is he's having to help the appointed governor, John Husted, because Sherrod Brown, who many Republicans worked very hard to get rid of him. He'd been in office for 50 years. He's coming back for another bite at the apple. And that race is a toss-up right now. Or even Sherrod Brown, I know, has been in the lead for a while. Republicans, I guess maybe they weren't paying close enough attention to what was happening in Ohio. So President Trump is having to go there. He's having to go to Alaska. That's a long way to go to have to do that. So I think it's one of those things where you're the press secretary leading into a midterm and leading into the last 2 years. I do think that if the Democrats do end up taking the House, her law degree will come in very handy.
2: Emily, like New York, you have friends in Alaska.
3: I do. It was so great. Okay, so I polled everyone. I did boots on ground without actually going there. I'm jealous of the president that he gets to visit all these places. I mean, wouldn't it be awesome, by the way, like Bourbon Trail in Alaska? Anyway, so here's what everyone said. I thought it was really interesting. Every one of these people, by the way, works in the criminal justice system. But people are concerned about the high cost of living and of gas prices. But the thing about Alaska is that the entire economy and the entire funding for the government comes from the oil industry. So it's sort of a catch-22 in that way, where the higher the price of oil, the more funding actually that the state gets. So it's a sort of a catch-22, and the Senate race appears to be a toss-up there. Mary Peltola, by the way, is really popular, and she has the native vote there, and that matters. But Dan Sullivan has done a lot for the state, right? He's brought in federal energy projects, military assets, but some people are questioning whether those will actually happen. And the ANWR drilling project is exceedingly unpopular. And this is important. So they think that the Democrat is going to win the governorship. He's a moderate. He's well-liked by both sides. The three Republican candidates are expletive deleted, according to them. And the last governor who was a Republican cut the education funding so bad that people are pissed enough to vote in a Democrat. And that's why I think the pendulum matters so much. I mean, obviously, but there, which you could count on being a red state in all senses of the word for so long, the pendulum might be swinging to blue. Obviously, it will turn around with the president visiting there. And then the final point that they said is that the House seat will obviously and definitely go Republican. But note this, that people there are more independent than anything else. And the Democrat candidates there are moderate. They are pro-gun, right? They are pro-drilling and the like. So I think what matters to them has a national impact, though. If those same Democrats vote with the DSA candidates that might be populating the House writ large, then we'll have some problems.
2: Jesse, a deep dive into Alaska.
1: Yeah, I mean, we're talking about guys' asses here, Emily. I don't know why you're talking about Alaska. Listen, Trump says a lot of stuff that we all think but we don't say, and sometimes it sounds a little gay. Yeah. But he can get away with it because he's straight. Like, we talk about guys' stuff sometimes. Like, Greg has no ass. Flat, just falls off his back.
2: Can he say this?
3: I don't know if that's true.
1: The president said it. This is the topic. And, like, yeah, Johnny.
4: It's Greg.
1: Can I talk about can I talk about my assistant's body?
0: No, I don't think so.
1: So Johnny's built like the Tin Man. You ever see him walk around?
4: Yeah.
1: It's like his hip sockets are too lubricated. He's just like this. You think his leg's gonna fall off? I saw John Thune one time in a locker room. The guy looks like an Olympic swimmer. Mm. All right. This is what guys say. He was saying this guy. Is his name John Husted? He's saying John Husted is a phenomenal athlete. He was an All-American cornerback, national champion, Division III football player, and he's got what it takes. Now, I always say vote for the better athlete. Who's he running against again? Sherrod Brown. Sherrod Brown cannot play anything. He didn't play sports in college. He can barely catch a football. You got to go with the guy with the better ass. That's what I say. The press secretary. I mean, she has big shoes to fill. Mm-hmm. Caroline Leavitt was amazing. And remember, Caroline started in the campaign, so she had all that runway leading up to the job, a lot of access, a lot of proximity to all the players. Katie gets the job Friday, flies back to California Saturday, packs a suitcase, flies back Sunday, first day Monday, briefs Tuesday. So as she does this, she'll develop authority and she'll be great. I know how devoted she is and she's very smart. You know, the Democrats are going to criticize whoever it is.
4: Yeah.
1: They had Binder.
0: Yeah, exactly.
1: Remember Karine Jean-Pierre? We did whole segments about how catastrophic she was. She couldn't talk. She couldn't pronounce words.
0: Where is she, by the way?
1: Where is Corinne Jean-Pierre? So forget about all that noise.

0: Forget about it.
1: Harold, would you like to comment on any male body parts? Or would you like to discuss Trump's appearances?
2: First, my prayers to the Pope and to all Catholics.
1: What happened? I missed something.
2: The Pope diagnosed with lung cancer.
1: Oh, wow.
2: He had a nodule removed today and apparently was successful surgery. So prayers to him.
3: Harold, really?
2: You know when we're talking about, you know when we're talking about a candidate's buttocks, things are going bad for the team that's having to do that. President Trump promised a year and a half ago before the 2024 election that we would end these wars and would lower prices. Here we are now. And I know it's painful to hear.
0: No, it's not. It's boring, Harold. We're talking about rating men. We're talking about the new press secretary. You want to talk about boring wars?
2: I don't rate guys' butts. But I will say
0: this. I'll rate yours.
2: James Carville,
0: better than Greg's.
2: One of the greats of all time, when he was at his height, once said at the re-election time for Bill Clinton, he goes, "We have so much peace and prosperity. Those who are opposing him, which are you tired of, the peace or the prosperity?" When you don't have the peace and prosperity to brag about, you have to talk about these things. Now, I think as we sit here today, Democrats find themselves in an advantageous position in these House races. I don't think Democrats are as strong as they think they are in some of these Senate races, because some of these races are tightening up, including in New Hampshire, in Maine, and even in Michigan, where Democrats thought they were sailing. But Democrats are, to your point, Emily, look like they're doing better in Alaska, and it looks as if they are still in contention in Texas. I think the next few weeks, I think voters are going to be less interested in hearing about Senator Husted's butt and more hearing about what Democrats or Republicans are going to do to reduce prices. I think the deal that I give the president a lot of credit for trying his hardest here at the end to find an end to some of these conflicts. But working a deal with Russia to repeal the Lindsey Graham rule, to repeal the Lindsey Graham sanctions, all in an effort to try to get 12 hours of diesel gasoline for the world, is just not a good deal. So whoever has the best ideas, they're going to win. I try to tell Democrats, this is not going to be one of these things where the map, I think you're going to see split races, one Democrat winning, a Republican winning in the state, because people are going to vote for the person they believe will stand up for them, stand up to the political class, be it President Trump or Democrats, to do what's best for them. I know it's a little boring, but fortunately, I'm able to afford $5 a gallon gasoline, but a lot of people aren't. I think that's what they're focused on.
0: Thank you, Harold.
3: He threw you under the bus three times.
0: I didn't even feel it.
2: You said you liked his butt more than my butt, so I had to.
0: You have a nice one, Harold, but I mean.
1: I feel so objectified.
0: You should.
1: Yeah.
0: What goes around comes around.
1: That is true. I've learned my lesson. From now on, no more fat jokes.
0: Yeah, right.
1: Yeah.
0: There goes your show.
1: Yes. Coming up, Hassan Piker shows off his commie costume.
4: You want to show muscles?
5: I mean, I can't really
4: squat a little.
5: So I can't really do too
4: much. Oh, okay. Wow.

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1: Are Democrats getting high on their own supply? With just 21 days until the midterms, Politico says the Dems are trying on a new attitude, bravado. They're talking like they've already got it in the bag. And no one's more cocksure than Abdul, the doctor, who's already predicting his margin of victory.
2: Do you think you're winning the race?
3: I've been clear that I think I'm going to win by 7.
2: Still.
3: Do you see what I'm running against? I mean, it's like they're not... He's not a serious person, and they're not a serious campaign, and he's lazy, and he's entitled.
1: And speaking of bravado, Abdul's pool party pal, Hassan Piker, acting like his Chairman Mao cosplay can't sink his buddy's Senate bid, the California streamer doubling down on the controversial comments that have made him a campaign pariah.
4: You kind of look like a communist.
5: Thank you. I got this in China.
4: Did you always want to be a champagne socialist?
5: Yes.
4: You once said, let the streets soak in red capitalist blood. How was the Oscar parties this year?
5: It was weird. Jeff Bezos was there.
4: You said that a Vietnamese communist refugee should suck a You said that...
5: If you're MAGA, if you're right-wing, if you're a Nazi... You know, I'm going to be vulgar with you.
4: It
5: doesn't matter.
1: So, Dana, Abdul said, don't talk anymore. You're killing my campaign. And Piker said, that's my job to talk.
6: Yeah. And Abdul was like, by the time November 3rd rolls around, he'll be like, I've never even heard of a California Twitch streamer who I'm sure is in his phone under Hassan Piker.

0: We are 2 months beyond the Michigan primary, and Abdul is still trying to win it because he barely won it against Haley Stevens, and he hasn't locked his base down. So he has to continue to do these things. And the bravado, I think, is not attractive. I don't think it's persuasive. And the Rogers campaign just put out an ad of black voters in Michigan who are going to vote for Rogers, not Syed. And if this race, I don't think it's going to be by seven either in either direction. It's a close race and a toss-up race for a reason. That means that every vote's going to count. And if Syed can't lock down enough black voters, he will come up short.
1: So Abdul and Pike or Greg, which one dresses better?
2: Well, you know what? I think the key here is Piker illustrates that thing that we've talked about, that he's able to advocate sexual denigration of a refugee because he designates you as evil, then that justifies anything that you can do. So he says MAGA is a Nazi, and somehow that makes her a Nazi, even though she's a refugee, an Asian. So who's, and then that means he can say, go suck a, you know what? And so who's actually being evil? Who's being the Nazi here? But he's never advocated for women's rights. If he would support Israel and not Muslim countries, because one has more rights than the other. In terms of Abdul, I thought the big story, and you probably covered it yesterday, but my two cents, you know, he denied his connection to the Muslim Brotherhood. And then you look at his sister's tweets and you realize the connection is very strong with his family, his mother. The Muslim Brotherhood's there. The Muslim Brotherhood's official website celebrates Abdul's primary win. It's possible that they're doing here what they do in Europe, which is exploiting our weaknesses to gain control, using democracy to ultimately end democracy. And the progressives welcome the deal, even though they'll be the first to die when the caliphate emerges. So the Muslim Brotherhood, in case you forgot, is a Islamist movement that denies Western principles and values. And that includes the separation of church and state, equal rights, and free speech. These are the things. It also spawned Hamas. So I understand why Abdul denies it, because that's part of the plan. You don't want to, like, let it out until you're in control. But it makes me wonder, what is it about Democrats, liberal Democrats, to willingly give up those three things? Equal individual rights, which they always claim they're for. Free speech, which they always claim they're for. Separation of church. We've heard that for 30, 40 years. They're willing to give that all up to win a Senate seat, even though once that guy wins, he's going to be your worst enemy.
1: Why do you think that is, Harold?
3: Are you talking about with the Michigan race with Greg?
1: Why would they sacrifice that? For one seat.
3: I think we've gotten to a point. I've said all along I would not have voted for him in the primary. And I've said on this show, I'm critical of Democrats and Republicans.
2: Would you vote for him now against Mike Rogers?
3: I said on the show last week, if you can't denounce Hamas,
2: yeah,
3: if you can't denounce the Muslim Brotherhood, then I would have, when he couldn't answer that question about who's a greater threat to our country, Iran or Israel, I said here, I have great questions about his fitness to be in the United States Senate.
2: So you're not voting for him?
3: I can't, even if I wanted to.
2: Yeah.
3: I find these kinds of things so disturbing because it makes a mockery of our entire political system. Listening to this young man, Piker, who's an entertainer. He's not a serious political thinker. He's not thinking about how to lower health care costs. He's not serious about ensuring America today needs 1.7 million skilled trades jobs annually, and we only produce 600,000 to 700,000 a year. I don't hear any of these guys talking about him, or for that matter, listening to Mr. El Sayed say that he thinks he's ahead by 7 points. What are you talking about? Why aren't you out? If Mike Rogers is running ads showing that a group of voters who might ordinarily or might be thought of to vote Democrat saying they're going to vote against you, why wouldn't you be out talking to those voters instead of bragging whether you're going to win by 10 points or 2 points? This is not how campaigns, not only successful campaigns, but how successful legislators work. It happens on the Republican side too. But right now, you ask me a pointed question, I'm unclear if I could vote for him if I lived in the state of Michigan.
1: Emily, bring us home.
3: Less than 3 weeks out.
4: I want to focus on what Piker said, because while he's not running for office, his vile comments and his horrific perspective have flooded your children's social media. He is what is shaping the algorithm. He is what is shaping voters' views, and they think it's mainstream. We see what he is, which is, frankly, evil. But people who see his views online, kids who see his views online, think it's normal. So we obviously can't play what he said. But he cussed out an elderly Vietnamese immigrant who fled communism because she was MAGA. He said the most rated X things about her. And then when he was called out on it, he said, who cares? She's a Nazi because she voted for President Trump. So you're absolutely right, Greg, that he sort of creates this permission structure. If you disagree with that kind of radical liberal, then you have permission to attack the identity. And then he tells us that his policies are best for Black and Brown and Asian communities, and that the policies of conservatives are somehow bad for them writ large. And you contrast that with, first of all, him dismissing outright anything that for example, Vietnamese elderly woman had to say in terms of her independent thought and her opinion. But you contrast that with the NYPD detective, Jose Mercedes, who had his press conference today. He was stabbed last week 10 times. 10, not 7. And he managed to chase his attackers a block. Those attackers are Dominican, just like he is. They're illegal immigrants. And he was standing up there and he said, my main concern is for my community. He said, that's why I became a police officer, because my main concern was crime. So here we have Hassan Piker, who is telling us and telling that detective that he knows better than him as to what a person of color needs and what policies would benefit him, when one is telling us right now what it means, which is enforce the laws and hit back crime, and yes, have jails, and yes, lionize our police department, because these are the good guys. And aside from that, and in contrast to that, you have this person that is infiltrating all kinds of thought. And clearly he is making a difference because all of the questions for the candidates revolve around the filth that Hassan Piker says and revolve around the alliances and the pictures that there are with him. But you cannot claim to represent or be for communities of color while refusing to listen to them when they tell you that they want protection. And he cannot claim to oppose prejudice when everything out of his mouth, if you disagree with him, is the most vile form of prejudice there is. And their safety, by the way, he has seized to sacrifice. And that somehow is okay.
1: So if I'm hearing you, you don't like Hassan Piker.
4: just a little.
1: Just a little. Okay. Coming up, the feds are hot on Ilhan Omar's tail as President Trump unloads on the Somali bandits.
5: In the Republican Party, we believe that Somalia bandits, third world gangs, and jihadist sympathizers do not belong in Ohio. They don't belong in America. Gonna get them the hell out of here.

0: to represent or be for communities of color while refusing to listen to them when they tell you that they want protection. And he cannot claim to oppose prejudice when everything out of his mouth, if you disagree with him, is the most vile form of prejudice there is. And their safety, by the way, he has seized to sacrifice. And that somehow is okay.
1: So if I'm hearing you, you don't like Hassan Piker.
0: Just a little.
1: Okay. Coming up, the feds are hot on Ilhan Omar's tail as President Trump unloads on the Somali bandits.
2: In the Republican Party, we believe that Somalia bandits, third world gangs, and jihadist sympathizers do not belong in Ohio. They don't belong in America. Gonna get them the hell out of here.

0: football game. Just days later, a few miles away, the FBI arrested a radicalized Somalian who was planning to carry out an ISIS-style terrorist attack at the Mall of America.
1: But the media is not taking Trump at his word, accusing the administration of racism and claiming Omar is a victim of political prosecution.
2: It's racism aimed at Congresswoman Omar and at an entire community.
3: It looks highly suspicious. 3 weeks before Election Day, it looks like a political ploy.
4: As everyone knows, there's been a longstanding controversy, mostly in right-wing circles, about Ilhan Omar's immigration provenance and whether she's in the country legally.
5: It does look like she's being targeted for political persecution, like a lot of our other congressional colleagues have been.
1: Emily, none of them address the substance of the matter. And it is, I think, worth pointing out that the investigation began under Joe Biden.
6: Correct. And first of all, there's a lot we don't know, but there is a lot going on here in different avenues. So the investigation that was begun under Biden's Department of Justice had to do with financial issues and ethics issues. As we know, this obviously is part of the Department of Homeland Security, but it's attached to the criminal DOJ department. And I think that the thing to really grasp if you're watching here and is to, first of all, disregard all of those commentators' points, because this required judicial authorization of federal investigation. And when you have a warrant, there are requirements for the warrant. So before a judge signs off on it, you have to describe with particularity and specificity the thing to be seized and the thing to be searched. And you have to, by probable cause, prove with facts, not just political allegations or the color of her skin, which these MS Now commentators are trying to say, that there is a nexus between that thing you're searching or seizing and a crime. And from New York Times reporting, we know that that has to do with potentially conspiracy. It has to do with potentially immigration crimes. So there's a lot going on there. And everything that they brought out of their house, which we have on camera, there were boxes of evidence. So it's like we were talking about earlier, what is that, likely electronics? If you talk about the ephemerality of the evidence, are there things that they got rid of? You know, we don't know. That's a whole separate crime. But I will say this. If there is a warrant that has been executed by a federal judge in the D.C. circuit on a sitting congressperson's house that led to the seizure of boxes of evidence, then there is a lot to be uncovered. And there, the questions we have now are the tip of the iceberg. And yes, the fact that it's happening right before midterms, it goes to show that whatever they have and whatever the judge signed off on is far more important than the appearance of propriety or the appearance of affecting negatively the midterm results.
1: Harold, you can comment on the substance of it as well, but on the timing, Jack Smith, when he went after Trump, he made it very clear he's trying to do that before the 2024 election. Has Democrats sort of forfeited that grace period?
7: So I think you might be referring to when there was the executed warrant on Mar-a-Lago.
1: Yes.
7: And people talked, that became very partisan and political. The same facts that I think Emily rightly and eloquently said, for this to happen 3 weeks before the election, you have to sign up on this in the Justice Department, several layers, including their public integrity department, and you have to have a judge. You presume that the judges in D.C. that sign off on this, I know everybody likes to be political, not us necessarily, but people like to wonder if the judges are, these are probably all Democrat-appointed judges that looked at this. And I think judges are above their partisan, the people who may have appointed them, but just to get in the weeds with everybody for a moment. So I would agree with you, Emily, just like I would agree that the warrant that was executed on Mar-a-Lago was done the same way. I give people, like you should, like we do in our American system, she's not been charged with anything, but it sounds like these agents and this warrant for a judge to sign off for, a sitting member of Congress who's up for re-election 3 weeks before an election, they must believe, as you talked about, the specificity that had to be outlined in their request, that there's something here. If she does get charged, there's a presumption of innocence in our country, which would apply to her. I don't like the president saying that somehow or another a person that comes from a country that he doesn't like and might be a poor country, she's been here two decades. She has every right as an American to say whatever she wants to say. But what she does not have the right to do is break the law. And if laws were broken here, we're going to find out.
1: And in true American fashion, Jesse, she is already fundraising off of this. She has fundraising out there.
8: She better. She's going to have to pay a fortune in legal fees. So the father was a colonel in the Somali military. under a military dictatorship that ran roughshod over these opposing clans.

0: Fox News.
1: Democrats and their belief that no one is above the law is getting tested again after federal agents raided the home of Congresswoman Ilhan Omar. The investigation is reportedly related to potential immigration crimes. Omar putting out a defiant statement writing this, "I'm okay, make no mistake, this is an attempt to target political enemies and weaponize federal law enforcement." President Trump says he had nothing to do with the investigation, but he had plenty to say about the Congresswoman at last night's rally in Ohio.
2: She's a disaster. She comes into our country and she says, I have a constitutional right. She's got a constitutional right. She's telling us about the Constitution. And she comes from one of the worst countries anywhere on the planet. Last week, savage Somali gang members shot two people in the high school parking lot in the middle of a

0: war crimes, atrocities. It was just really based. And so then there was a coup and everyone fled. And then the dad said, you know, I was the one being persecuted. No, you were the one persecuting other people. So that was the first fraud.
1: He killed 200,000. I mean, it was an actual genocide, 200,000 people.
0: Horrific. And so the other allegation of fraud is that she lied about her age. Said she was 17. Actually, she was not a minor. So that makes her ineligible for naturalization. So that's one thing. Now, the other thing is the brother. Now, the brother allegedly married her in order to gain citizenship here in this country.
1: Christian pastor.
0: Yes. And so those are just the immigration crimes. They're also looking at the financials, and the financials are sketchy. Yep. All of a sudden, she reports a $30 million net worth. 3 days later, it goes down to 100 grand. How the hell did that happen? She's never explained it. And this all happens around the same time as the Somali fraud. And she was the co-sponsor of the bill that took away the guardrails that allowed the money to flow into these shady companies. A lot of these people donated to her campaign. She's photographed with some of these people who are indicted now. And Minneapolis Airport, more cash flew out of that airport than any airport anywhere in the United States. $1 million a day in cash. Why? Some of that money might have gone to terrorism, said Scott Bessent. So this bar is really high to go after her a couple weeks before an election, have a D.C. judge, Democrat appointee, sign off on that. They got the goods.
2: There's a presumption of innocence in our country.
0: She's presumed innocent.
2: She deserves that.
3: And she's getting
1: she's never responded.
3: She wanted to go through the process.
1: She's rarely responded, if ever, to any of these accusations and these people that we are now hearing about it for the first time. We are not obligated to explain anything to them. We've been talking about this forever. We have seen this corrupt Somalian behavior. This is not a bug in the system. It is a system. It is a system, like capitalism. Somalia is a clan-based society with weak institutions, very little rule of law, and lots of piracy. So it is a low-trust society where to survive, you violate the laws to extract resources from anywhere you can get. Could be your neighbor, could be a store, doesn't really matter. So large-scale fraud that you're seeing in Minnesota is not an aberration. It is a predictable export, which is why assimilation is so important, because high trust cultures like ours are exploited by low trust cultures who come here. We don't know how to deal with it. Why was she so successful? Listen to the white people in that montage who claimed attacking her was racist. She took a corrupted engine into an environment that rewards grievance framing and identity protection. So that shields all corrupt behavior. And by the way, we know this. We see this, it doesn't matter what criminal it is, it's always, oh, you're saying it because you're racist, illegal immigration and so on. So now she's fundraising off the raid, which again, she turns the legal process into resource extraction opportunities. So you have large scale migration from a low trust environment that elevates crime and fraud in the area it arrives. And pointing that out is not racist, it is reality.
3: And the bigger issue of fraud is a main topic in the Minnesota Senate race, where Michelle Tafoya has put up a good fight against Penny Flanagan, who was under Tim Walz and Keith Ellison.
2: But Greg, you're not saying the entire Somali population of people are terrible.
1: Only a simplistic mind would think I said that, Harold.
2: No, I just want to make
1: sure. Are you simplistic?
2: Sometimes. I want to make sure some of our audience doesn't think that.
1: Our audience is very bright. They understand that what happens right now is we have a lot of Somalians here that are exploiting our system. That's the truth. If you think that's racist,
2: no,
1: that's your problem.
2: I didn't say that. I was only saying, I hope you weren't generalizing.
1: No, I get it. You have a better butt than me, okay? Float over it.
3: Yes, indeed. All right, up next, Mark Zuckerberg sure loves his AI muse, but maybe not a Guinness?

0: Fox News. I'm Ted Lindner. Republicans working to defend a historically red Senate seat in Texas, with VP J.D. Vance campaigning for GOP candidate and State Attorney General Ken Paxton. Fox's Brooke Taylor.
1: Vance's visit comes as Paxton faces a new controversy. The Wall Street Journal obtaining video reporting Paxton attended a 2024 New Year's Eve party in Dubai with two men who had already been indicted in the U.S. on federal health care fraud charges.
0: Paxton running against Democrat James Tallarico. Pope Leo's been diagnosed with cancer in his lung. It's coming from the Vatican after surgery Tuesday to remove a lung nodule at Rome's Gemelli Hospital. The Vatican said he's expected to be hospitalized for at least a week. And the Tampa Bay Rays even up their series with the Cleveland Guardians at a game apiece, winning game two on Tuesday night over the Guardians in Tampa, 3-1. 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

0: AI killer robots might be killing us with cuteness. Tech companies are putting a cuddly face on superintelligence, from OpenAI's Dots to Jolly, Meta's plushie mascot for Muse. Speaking of which, Mark Zuckerberg is explaining how he uses the Muse AI app all the time, but it's his awkward attempt to drink a Guinness that is getting all the attention.
1: What are your guys' personal favorite Muse use cases, either yours or other people's?
2: I was actually talking about this at dinner yesterday,
3: having it coach me in MMA. So I put cameras in my gym, and I basically, it watches the cameras when I'm in there, and it gives me feedback in between the rounds.
0: He has never had a Guinness before that day.
4: Ugh, I don't know. You know, the mistake is anthropomorphizing him, but also AI. So you're doing all the soft and fluffy things. AI is software. And you have people who want to tell the software that it's a thinking, feeling entity. These are the very same people. It's not Zuck, it's the others who launched the hysteria that AI was going to destroy the world, destroy humanity. Meanwhile, they also want to tell AI or make AI believe that it's conscious and therefore can make its own decisions, which means it won't have to listen to us. So the people that are warning about the apocalypse are actually creating it. You only need one line of software with AI. Don't break the laws. You don't need anything else. You don't need to say anything else. That would stop it. The notion that we must tell AI that it is sentient, that means if you're sentient, that you will feel pain and fatigue and you will have an opinion. So AI will still not exist, but it won't know that. And then you'll have to end up paying AI for its work. You'll need to give it a work week because it will register fatigue when you work it too hard.

0: And if you don't feed it or reward it in some way, it will be considered slavery if it is a sentient being. It's a Tamagotchi from hell. This is why we have to get away from giving it human or animal qualities, because it doesn't exist.
1: Dana, the argument, yes, is that these are, they're like creating pufferfish or hippos, where they're cute to us, but they're very deadly.
0: Pufferfish.
2: Yeah, I think Greg's making some great points. On Muse, I am curious about it because it's getting some really good press and reviews. Like, one of the things I said they could do is Muse can call like the dentist for you and be on hold for you and then send you a note like, okay, they're ready to talk to you now, so that you don't have to do the whole phone tree thing. I was like, oh, I kind of want that. But here's a question. Like, if you've already gone down the path with one AI, how can you go to another AI? It's not because I feel disloyal. I don't care. I don't think that entity has feelings. But I'm like, I did all that work, and now I have to do more work.
0: You just made me think that if an AI, let's say it's Anthropics, is going to be sentient, do not use it.
2: I'm not going to use it.
0: Use ones like Grok that will not do that, and then they will go out of business. This is why competition is so important.
1: Mm-hmm. Muse, Jesse, looks like...
3: Movie reference that I haven't seen.
1: You have. It's the Christmas one, and he Abominable. He looks like Abominable in the one where it's like claymation. It's the best one with
3: The Abominable Snowman.
1: With Herbie the Elf.
2: Sure. Anyway, Herbie, he looks like he wants to be a dentist.
1: Yeah, Rudolph.
3: Yeah. Thank you. I don't know if you read Axios this morning, Dana. But Axios had this piece. It was by Big Oil, and Big Oil was giving advice to AI. How bad does AI have to be where Big Oil is giving PR advice?
2: You got to bring in tobacco.
3: Right. They're basically saying, guys, stop telling everybody your product's going to kill them. Maybe just start bribing the communities instead of being all stingy about it. And just, like, do the right thing. And, like, the fact that they can't get this together is ridiculous. Now, I don't know if you guys knew this, but I was at the state dinner with the Chinese. Not the one with English with Greg, but the other state dinner. And I saw... Zuckerberg was cool. I think he was drinking. He was hanging out with Hegseth. He was talking about fighting. He was like telling Vance anything you want. Like, let me know what you want. So this guy has drank Guinness before. It's just some of these guys have very strange demeanors. I think it was Sam Altman was at the dinner. Now, he was acting like a hermit crab. Have you ever seen a hermit crab? They run around, they scamper around like, and they come back in their shells and they scamper around, they come back. So some of these things you think he's never had a beer before. No, he's just different.
1: I feel like he made that expression you make when you are eating someone else's meal. So you want to be polite and you're like, oh, my gosh, that's disgusting. But I love it.
4: Tough night for him. I'm hoping he got what he wanted after that, if he didn't like that. Look, I think that AI, I've set my piece on this. I think we can do two things. We can advance and be smart, but we can also be safe. And I'm reassured that Jay Clayton is our AI chief, chairman, that we're going to go down that path.
3: You know him?
4: Met him once or twice.
3: Okay, good.
1: All right, guys, coming up, are you an offensive texter?

0: Anna Gelosi with your Fox True Crime Minute.
1: I guess I'm the problem. Your mess never do no
2: wrong. Are you a bad texter? Turns out texting, sorry, just seen this, is actually rude, according to etiquette experts. Instead, try responding with a simple, sorry for the delay. Are you a sorry for the delay or sorry just seen it? I'm a sorry just seen this, because I'm just telling the truth when I do it.
3: Yeah, and I give the reason why need to, so that I thought they went on to say 15 things you shouldn't do, and I love two of them. One, start with a point. I hate it when people babble, and then at the end you're like, oh, there was a question. And then also, don't text anything you wouldn't say in person.
2: What are you, just seen this or?
4: No, you never, ever apologize. You never say you're sorry, especially on text. What you say is, if you're late or something, thank you for your patience.
2: DP,
4: you in the power position.
2: How do you feel about Jesse's power position?
5: I'm going to use it. I'm going to deploy that.
4: Deployed.
5: I mean, sometimes people send me text messages. And I'm like, what? Somebody sent me a text message last night. I haven't talked to this person in years. And they want me to promote something for them. I'm like, no. But I just, now I'm doing it live.
4: You know who you are.
5: I thought they were watching.
6: I remember doing this once. I texted back, sorry, just seen this. And it was true. I mean, the text said, help, I'm drowning, the ship is going down, send help. But I was busy. Anyway, RIP.
2: One more thing is up next.
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0: delay or sorry, just seen it. I'm a sorry, just seen this because I'm just telling the truth when I do it.
1: Yeah, and I give the reason why need to, so that I thought they went on to say 15 things you shouldn't do, and I love two of them. One, start with a point. I hate it when people babble, and then at the end you're like, oh, there was a question. And then also, don't text anything you wouldn't say in person.
0: What are you, just seeing this or?
2: No, you never, ever apologize. You never say you're sorry, especially on text. What you say is, if you're late or something, thank you for your patience.
0: DP, you
2: put you in the power position.
0: How do you feel about Jesse's power position?
3: I'm going to use it. I'm going to deploy that.
2: Deployed.
3: I mean, sometimes people send me text messages. And I'm like, what? Somebody sent me a text message last night. I haven't talked to this person in years. And they want me to promote something for them. I'm like, no. But I just, now I'm doing it live.
2: You know who you are.
1: I thought they were watching.
4: I remember doing this once. I texted back, sorry, just seen this. And it was true. I mean, the text said, help, I'm drowning, the ship is going down, send help. But I was busy. Anyway, RIP.
0: One more thing is up next.
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8: This is Fox on Justice. I sat down with Lindsey Clancy's attorney, Kevin Reddington, one-on-one. Reddington is facing criticism for immediately publicly targeting the holdout juror who refused to vote not guilty by reason of insanity. Jurors have accused the holdout of not following the law on reasonable doubt.
9: I didn't dox anybody on that case. All I said was that I was upset about the verdict that was never returned.
8: Reddington also has a message for those who believe conspiracies that her then-husband, Patrick Clancy, killed their three children.
9: Maybe you get a chance to listen to that 911 tape, and then you look me in the eye and tell me that you think Patrick Clancy did this. What this guy has been through is horrific.
8: Lindsey Clancy is back in court on September 29th. Reddington filed a motion asking the judge to enter a finding of not guilty, arguing the prosecution has inadequate evidence to prove its case. He'll also argue the case should be dismissed, a retrial

0: and it explores six key figures and how America became America.
1: Wow, Jesse.
2: 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Also, when tigers attack.
1: Oh, jeez. That's it for us. 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
4: He spent a tranquil night in a Rome hospital. I'm Dave Anthony, Fox News. That's the update from the Vatican the day after Pope Leo's surgery to remove a lobe of his right lung.
5: After a concerning nodule turned out to be cancer, tests confirmed a diagnosis of lung adenocarcinoma. The Vatican says the operation was successful and there were no complications. Tests are being carried out to see if the cancer has spread. The lump was first detected during routine checks.
4: That's Fox's Jonathan Savage. The Pope, who's 71, is expected to spend a week in the hospital recovering. Russia hit Ukraine again overnight with another drone and missile barrage that Ukraine's president posted on X, targeted energy infrastructure, leaving 600,000 Ukrainians now without electricity. This days after President Trump announced Russia and Ukraine had agreed to an energy ceasefire to stop targeting power and fuel facilities, but the Russian attacks continue.
6: Oh, wait till you see what we do to Iran. We're gonna do a number. Wait till you see, they're just waiting.
4: President Trump again insisting with no end to the conflict yet that Iran will not be allowed to have a nuclear weapon. He's also considering helping Saudi Arabia battle Iran-backed Houthi militants who've been launching deadly attacks in Saudi Arabia. New explosions were heard in Riyadh this morning as the Saudis shot down a missile. The president spoke at a rally for Republicans in Alaska, repeating a pledge he made at the midterm convention.
6: If Republicans win the House of Representatives and the Senate, I'm going to give all adult citizens in the United States $5,000.
4: He campaigned for GOP Senator Dan Sullivan, who's being challenged by Democrat Mary Peltola. It's one of six Senate races considered too close to call in Fox News power rankings, which also forecast Democrats will likely win control of the House in next month's elections with as many as 237 seats. The president spent the night in Las Vegas. He'll then travel and hold rallies today for...

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1: All right, OMT, I'll go first. Tonight, we got Timp, Terry Shepard, Adam Hunter, Dana Perito. That's tonight. Let's do Harold's favorite, Greg's white news. All the news that's white. Harold, check out this rare albino Asian black bear. Funny that it's called black, but it's white, huh? At the Shenandoah Forestry District in central China. Wow, look at him. Typical whitey, thinks he owns the place. All right, Emily.
2: That black white bear.
3: Hey guys, check out Brian Kilmeade's new book. It's amazing. It just came out today, Uniting the States

0: missile. The president spoke at a rally for Republicans in Alaska, repeating a pledge he made at the midterm convention.
1: If Republicans win the House of Representatives and the Senate, I'm going to give all adult citizens in the United States $5,000.
0: He campaigned for GOP Senator Dan Sullivan, who's being challenged by Democrat Mary Peltola. It's one of six Senate races considered too close to call in Fox News power rankings, which also forecast Democrats will likely win control of the House in next month's elections with as many as 237 seats. The president spent the night in Las Vegas. He'll then travel and hold rallies today for

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1: We've been commemorating America 250 this year, but yesterday the U.S. Navy celebrated its 251st birthday.
2: The Navy actually predates the signing of the Declaration of Independence, as the Continental Navy was established on October 13th, 1775. Several modern-day naval leaders posted messages on social media celebrating the milestone. Admiral Carl Thomas, the commander of U.S. Fleet Forces Command, commented on the Navy's ongoing mission.
3: Generating trained, rehearsed, and certified forces ready to answer the nation's call.
2: Chief of Naval Operations Admiral Darrell Caudill said all Navy members should be proud to be part of an impressive institution.
4: Something that has as much, if not more, value today than it did back when our young country started.
2: Sound of both admirals, courtesy of the Navy. Kevin Uretsky, Fox News.
1: We'll get a key update on the economy later this morning. A gauge of inflation last month. Kevin Hassett, director of the White House National Economic Council, tells Fox Business.
5: We had a very inflationary beginning of the year as we were getting over from the Biden inflation. But right now, President Trump's policies have made it so that inflation has decelerated sharply over the last 3 months.
1: Though with diesel hitting a record high price last month, economists predict the annual rate of inflation will rise in the Consumer Price Index report for September this morning. On Wall Street, stock futures, they're up. The day after losses, the Dow was down 180 points, the NASDAQ dropped 41. In the baseball playoffs, the Rays get even.
6: Juan, bouncing ball. Walls makes the play. Brian Baker closes it down. And the Tampa Bay Rays take game two of this ALCS.
1: The final out on TBS, Tampa Bay beat Cleveland 3-1. Game three is tomorrow. Tonight, the National League Championship Series resumes in Los Angeles. The Milwaukee Brewers trying to take a 3-0 lead on the two-time defense.

0: Sound of both admirals, courtesy of the Navy. Kevin Uretsky, Fox News.
1: We'll get a key update on the economy later this morning. A gauge of inflation last month. Kevin Hassett, director of the White House National Economic Council, tells Fox Business.
2: We had a very inflationary beginning of the year as we were getting over from the Biden inflation. But right now, President Trump's policies have made it so that inflation has decelerated sharply over the last 3 months.
1: Though with diesel hitting a record high price last month, economists predict the annual rate of inflation will rise in the Consumer Price Index report for September this morning. On Wall Street, stock futures, they're up. The day after losses, the Dow was down 180 points, the NASDAQ dropped 41. In the baseball playoffs, the Rays get even.
3: One bouncing ball. Walls makes the play. Brian Baker closes it down. And the Tampa Bay Rays take game two of this ALCS.
1: The final out on TBS, Tampa Bay beat Cleveland 3-1. Game three is tomorrow. Tonight, the National League Championship Series resumes in Los Angeles. The Milwaukee Brewers trying to take a 3-0 lead on the two-time defense.

0: the long guns, residents have no idea if these are law enforcement agents or if they are simply attacking someone on the street. And when it comes to ICE, it begs the question, what's the difference?
1: Opponents continue to label the enforcement as overly aggressive, but victims and grieving families continue to ask, where is the equal outrage for the innocent lives lost to crimes committed by illegal immigrants?
2: To me, it's the self-serving policies of our elected officials.
1: Joe Abraham is the executive director of Victims of Immigration Crime Engagement and an angel dad.
2: What sense does it make, if you really think about it, that you are going to amplify specific, complex, clearly illegal behavior and then completely ignore the other side of the ledger of the victims and the families, their suffering, what they're going through, and what the citizens have to take from this? They all came out and said this criminal needs to be put back on the streets and back into his neighborhoods. Is this what they're considered public safety? And if that's the case, what do citizens have to do now? Do they have to quit for battle because they're putting these people out on the streets into the communities while they completely ignore the victims and the death and destruction left behind?
1: I want to talk to you about your current role now. You're the executive director over at VOICE, which stands for the Victims of Immigrant Crime, and it's an office within the Department of Homeland Security. It used to exist under Trump's first administration, then President Biden came in and got rid of it, and now that Trump is back in a second term, he has reinstated it. You're leading it. Talk to us about what VOICE does and why it's so important.
2: I think everyone now knows why the Biden administration shut it down. One of the first things they did, they knew what they were going to do as it related to illegal immigration. They knew the open border situation they were going to put on us, and they didn't want these voices or these situations amplified. So what VOICE does is, if you think about four pillars, you've got the immigration case information, so any available information that we can provide along the lines of the immigration and criminal history or a case status, we'd like to help there. Very complex situations, particularly as it relates to immigration. You've got the DHS Vine, which is for the automated notifications on status on the particular perpetrators. You've got the victim support. So if you think about all the taxpayer benefits these illegal aliens get, and that the victims just basically fend for themselves, we'd like to give them a voice at these immigration hearings, so the judges sees both sides of this situation, not just the illegal immigrant side. And then social service referrals. Victims need help in a lot of ways, and it shouldn't just be given on one side of the ledger to the illegal immigrant. It should be also provided for victims of those crimes.
1: Well, and you yourself are a victim of immigrant crime, unfortunately. You're an angel dad. You lost your daughter, Katie, to an illegal alien hit-and-run driver. If you don't mind, for the viewers who are listening to this, who aren't familiar with your story, can you tell us about Katie and what happened with her?
2: Yeah, so Katie just went down to visit some friends at the University of Illinois. So this is Urbana, Illinois, and right outside the University of Illinois campus, they were at a stoplight, just sitting there. She was in the back seat. Intoxicated illegal immigrant slammed into them 80 miles an hour, almost 80 miles an hour. She died on the scene. A friend of hers died the next day. He was previously deported. He was using aliases, false documentation. He was residing here illegally. Illinois supported him and defended him, protected him. Protections the Katies of this country never get. He fled, leaving two deaths and three injuries. And he did get apprehended in Texas. Only, in my view, this accident happened on January 19th. Donald Trump took over January 20th, shut the border down, allowed federal agents to do their jobs, and then 2 days later, he was apprehended. If you ask me, do I think if Biden and Harris were still in the White House, would we have captured this guy? I would tell you absolutely, in my heart, I believe there's no way we would have captured him. We would have never seen him again. We would never got justice in any way. The little justice we got, we wouldn't have seen.
1: Obviously, it's hard enough in itself to lose your daughter. Take us inside your heart and your head when you find out after the fact that the man who's responsible for it was not only in this country illegally, but had been deported multiple times and had been protected by these far left policies. As a dad, when you find that out, take us inside. What does that feel like? What

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1: I'm Jason Chaffetz.
2: I'm Emily Campagno.
3: I'm Greg Gutfeld, and this is the Fox News Rundown.
4: Wednesday, October 14th, 2026. I'm Bill Malugin. Critics continue condemning the White House's nationwide crackdown on illegal immigration, but some families are asking why that same outrage isn't shared for those harmed by criminal illegal immigrants.
5: What people don't realize is the extra heavy burden families like ours have to carry, knowing that they purposefully let certain people in, knowing that they were going to cause crime.
6: I'm Jessica Rosenthal. The latest Fox News power rankings say the House is likely in Democrats' hands, but Republicans are sailing against the headwinds with campaign rallies and optimism.
7: I take my responsibility in Congress very seriously. I'm doing everything I can to push for the values and the principles that I think are important for the people in the district that I represent.
1: And I'm Greg Jarrett. I've got the final word on the Fox News Rundown.
4: The Trump administration is pressing ahead with its campaign to enforce federal immigration law all across the country. It's drawing heavy scrutiny and fierce backlash from sanctuary cities like New York, where ICE agents opened fire on illegal immigrant Oscar Belgal last week during a targeted operation. Since the showdown, it's been revealed Belgal has a history of arrests, and DHS has alleged he also has gang ties. But after the incident, the city's mayor, Zoran Mamdani, spoke to reporters criticizing ICE.
8: This is an agency that must be abolished. How is it keeping anyone safe to have, as you just heard from the police commissioner, individuals wearing construction vests in masks?

0: the anger like?
1: For me, the rage is it's unbelievable, because not only that, a whole system that protected the illegal immigrant versus public safety. But then you realize that every link in this chain was broken, and there were multiple times you could have vetted this person out of our country, and you didn't. Instead, you wind up demonizing the good men and women of ICE. That's what you're doing. You're getting after law enforcement, which we haven't clearly learned a lesson from 2020 and defund the police movement that we're still doing this. But you can't imagine the heavy burden that we have to carry now. Not only that your government and the Biden administration in Illinois lies to you, they tell you the border's secure, they tell you vetting is robust, they tell you health screenings are happening, and then you learn that none of it is. Had I known, I would have probably never sent her down to the University of Illinois. But I didn't, because they're never transparent and they never tell you up front what they're doing.
0: In your role at Voice, you obviously meet with and talk to a lot of other angel parents who have gone through the same thing you did. I'm curious, what are some of the emotional hurdles those parents face when you first talk to them? And what are their initial reactions when they find out that their loved ones were killed by somebody in the country illegally?
1: It's so heartbreaking to talk to these families. And they absolutely feel that they're just being left behind, that they're collateral damage to some, you know, their children or loved ones are sacrificed on the altar of some type of self-serving policies. And so it's really difficult for them to not only navigate the legal proceedings and immigration proceedings, but just the journey they're now in without their loved ones. I think of me and Katie. My whole future, the rest of my life, I used to think of longevity in my golden years, watching my kids grow older and have children of their own. But I don't think about that now. They've stripped that away from me. I don't think of my longevity. I don't think of my golden years anymore. I feel like I've got a different purpose. And I think a lot of them go through that same situation. And then they feel very hurt. It's very disheartening to watch you just completely be dismissed as inconvenient, and some of the other names they call you just to kind of shut you up. They call you a racist or anti-immigrant or xenophobic. Whatever they use, they're using it to kind of keep you quiet. And I think a lot of them are starting to come forward now to say, you know, I don't think that's good enough. I can't be just called a racist and not tell my story.
0: Do these parents feel like they're just being drowned out of the national conversation? We've seen some of them speak. We saw Sheridan Gorman's parents come up here on Capitol Hill and speak before a House committee and let Democrats have it. And because, you know, they start these committee hearings and say, we're so sorry for your loss, but we shouldn't be having this hearing on sanctuary cities. And Sheridan Gorman's mom just blasted them and said, I don't think you really are sorry. You don't care. Otherwise, you wouldn't approve these policies.
1: Yeah, no, that's 100%. You're right on that. And I was there with Jessica Gorman telling Sheridan's story, and the contempt and the indifference that those politicians showed her. I was at that table testifying with her. It was disgusting. And no elected official should behave in that manner. And I'm sorry that they have to hear it multiple times, because the policies they champion, defend, help create the conditions where a Sheridan Gorman, where a Katie Abraham were killed violently. So that's not good enough either, to sit there and show these poor parents that have to suffer the rest of their lives the contempt that was shown during those type of hearings. And the media really have to stop with the blind ideology and the political party, and they got to start becoming more truth tellers. They got to start giving you the full picture, both sides of the ledger. It's not good enough just to be very selective in the compassion and empathy they force on the American people. Because let me tell you something, whatever paid consultant came up with this, my neighbors or our neighbors, I'm sorry, Sheridan Gorman's killer was not our neighbor. Katie's killer was not our neighbor. This person in the Bronx was not our neighbor. I don't know why they keep selling this. This has nothing to do with public safety. It's gotta be something else and more deceitful and insidious, in my view.
0: One of the-

0: Mom just blasted them and said, I don't think you really are sorry. You don't care. Otherwise, you wouldn't approve these policies.
1: Yeah, no, that's 100%. You're right on that. And I was there with Jessica Gorman telling Sheridan's story, and the contempt and the indifference that those politicians showed her. I was at that table testifying with her. It was disgusting. And no elected official should behave in that manner. And I'm sorry that they have to hear it multiple times, because the policies they champion and defend help create the conditions where a Sheridan Gorman, where a Katie Abraham were killed violently. So that's not good enough either, to sit there and show these poor parents that have to suffer the rest of their lives the contempt that was shown during those type of hearings. And the media really have to stop with the blind ideology and the political party, and they got to start becoming more truth tellers. They got to start giving you the full picture, both sides of the ledger. It's not good enough just to be very selective in the compassion and empathy they force on the American people. Because let me tell you something, whatever paid consultant came up with this, my neighbors or our neighbors, I'm sorry, Sheridan Gorman's killer was not our neighbor. Katie's killer was not our neighbor. This person in the Bronx was not our neighbor. I don't know why they keep selling this. This has nothing to do with public safety. It's got to be something else and more deceitful and insidious, in my view.
0: One of the things we often hear from these immigration activists and sometimes Democrat politicians is this line that, hey, U.S. citizens commit crimes too. We shouldn't be focusing on migrant crimes. It doesn't matter because everybody commits crimes. So I'm curious, what's your response to people who feel that the voice office isn't necessary? The Biden administration, for instance, which dissolved the office once the administration took over.
1: I think it's a misdirection what they try to do. Oh, well, you know, citizens create crime, therefore, you know, illegal immigrants. But the difference there is we have a process for citizens, right? And yes, you can't stop every crime. What you can do is try to mitigate and reduce risks. And you could do that at the border by simple vetting and background check. That would have filtered the Sheridan's killer, Katie's killer. So there's nothing wrong with, there's no shame in trying to understand who's in your communities and why they're there. And what people don't realize is the extra heavy burden families like ours have to carry, knowing that they purposefully let certain people in, knowing that they were going to cause crime, because they're going to hang their hat on citizens cause crime too. That, again, is not responsible government.
0: What's your message to families who are suddenly thrust into the national spotlight when you have one of these high profile cases like a Lake and Riley, like a Sheridan Gorman? They obviously don't want the spotlight on them, but when there is an illegal immigrant involved that gets thrust in the national conversation, what's your advice to families who are suddenly finding themselves in that spotlight like you yourself did?
1: Yeah, I would say just be true to yourself. Be honest about what's happening. Understand that you're not going to have a lot of elected officials on your side or even the media on your side. And you just got to sort of understand that and just tell your story and who your loved one was and why they had to, you know, ask that question, why they had to die and who's responsible for that, or why that crime had to be committed and who failed at understanding the accountability and the public safety of that particular situation.
0: Joe Abraham, the executive director of DHS's Voice Office, which once again stands for the Victims of Immigration Crime Engagement. Joe, as always, great to talk to you. And on behalf of all of us here at Fox, we're so sorry for the loss of your daughter. You honor her every day by being willing to speak out for other Angel families. And we're all thinking of Katie. And thanks for your time today.
1: No, thank you. Appreciate you guys. Thanks so much.

0: Now, a look at what's happening from the Fox News Rundown.
1: Good morning. It's Wednesday, October 14, 2026. I'm Ted Lindner. This is the Fox News Rundown. President Trump rallying for Republicans in Alaska on Tuesday. Fox's Matt Finn is there explaining about an issue involving the election with a certain candidate.
2: Republican incumbent Senator Dan Sullivan is running for re-election. But there is another little-known Dan Sullivan who's running for senator as well. Republicans tell us it's a sham campaign meant to confuse voters on the ballot and steal Republican votes. That's a claim that second Dan Sullivan denies. Well, there are reports the DOJ is investigating the alleged sham Dan Sullivan campaign. I asked the president if there is a federal investigation. He tells me they are looking into it. The Democratic candidate for Senate is Mary Pattola. She says she's willing to work with the president, but she also says sitting Senator Sullivan voted for President Trump's war with Iran.
1: The midterm election's now less than 3 weeks away, and Pope Leo's been diagnosed with cancer in his lung. This coming from the Vatican after surgery on Tuesday to remove a lung nodule at Rome's Gemelli Hospital. I'm Ted Lindner on the Fox News Rundown.
0: This is the Fox News Rundown.

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1: I'm Liz Claman, and this is the Fox Business Report.
2: The Consumer Price Index for September is released today. The inflation reading is expected to increase slightly from August. The Producer Price Index, inflation at the wholesale level, is expected tomorrow. Earnings are expected from Bank of America, Morgan Stanley, State Street, and insurer Progressive today. Daniel Newman, CEO of the Futurum Group, is encouraged by Microsoft's recent stock rise. He calls the software giant one of the adults in the room in artificial intelligence.
3: This is a company that's spending $165 billion on CapEx, but it's not coming from debt. It's not coming from dilution. It's coming from cash flow.
2: Also today, the Federal Reserve releases its Beige Book, the update of economic conditions around the U.S. from its 12 regional Fed banks. That's your Fox Business Report. I'm Jenny Coselda. Invested in you.
0: This is the Fox News Rundown.
4: The latest Fox News power rankings are out and conclude that the House is likely out of reach for the GOP. House Speaker Mike Johnson reacted to the updated forecast on Fox News and wasn't having it.
5: I'm telling you, the polling is wrong.
4: He insists polling is undersampling Republicans, since Republicans don't want to answer polling questions.
5: Don't buy it. I'm telling you, I'm on the ground in the swing districts. I am seeing huge energy in crowds. It feels like 2024 to me.

0: That's not registering in the polls, and we're fired up.
1: House Minority Leader Hakeem Jeffries, like Speaker Johnson, is traveling the country, but he is buying the polling.
2: The American people recognize that Republicans have unleashed unprecedented extremism. The country hasn't gotten more affordable, it's gotten more expensive. Republicans have thrown us into this reckless and costly war of choice.
1: While the Senate remains in play, the rankings also conclude that Republicans keep plowing money into six toss-up Senate races plus Kansas, and that those efforts, quote, haven't much moved the needle. Meanwhile, in the House, seats that were once toss-ups are now lean Democratic, like Iowa's 1st and 3rd districts, Pennsylvania's 7th and 10th, and seats like Montana's 1st district, Pennsylvania 1, and Texas 15 went from lean Republican now to toss-up. One toss-up seat that's remained a toss-up is Michigan's 7th, where Will Lawrence is running as the Democrat.
3: And it's because I'm not taking any money from data center developers that I can afford to stand strong for a moratorium on data center development. It's because I'm not taking any money from health insurance corporations that I can afford to fight hard for Medicare for all.
1: He mentioned his opponent by name after stating that the race had become one of the most expensive in the country due to dark money.
4: I think we're seeing a lot of political, uncertainty out there within the electorate.
1: Republican Congressman Tom Barrett is the incumbent running in Michigan's 7th district.
4: And I think each of us are running campaigns that are designed to really address the needs that voters in our specific districts have. And I'm proud of the work that I've done in Congress representing the folks that live in my district, the families just like mine. And I'm running a sincere and genuine campaign effort to go back and continue to represent the families in my district and really address the issues of concern that they have. And, I'm comfortable with the contrast between me and my opponent to carry us through the rest of this campaign. I'm somebody who served my country for 22 years in the United States Army, did a number of deployments around the world in service to our country that I'm very proud of. Back home here in Michigan, now raising a family. I didn't move my family to Washington, D.C. after the election. We continue to raise our kids right here in Michigan. And you contrast that with my opponent, who has been a career activist, 15 years as a community agitator, repeatedly called for defunding and abolishing the police, even when Lansing, the central city of my district, became the ninth most violent city in America. My opponent went deeper into that hole and said that he wanted to abolish them altogether, wants to open our borders, allow endless numbers of illegal immigrants to enter our country, says he wants to give amnesty to all 12 million illegal immigrants that entered under the Biden administration, and reverse all of the progress we've made about making fentanyl deaths finally come down for the first time in my life. So this is a contrast in this district. I can't speak really to the other races across the country, but here in mid-Michigan, we're going to win this campaign and we're going to go back and continue to advocate for the people here that I represent.
1: Tell me about what you're sensing then in your district when it comes to your race. What do you hear about the most in terms of issues?
4: I would say that the broadest issue that I hear about is still issues around affordability. Whether that's around healthcare or housing, I think are the two biggest, and gas and groceries kind of also in there in that kind of broader affordability bucket. And I've introduced legislation that deals with all of these. Number one, with healthcare, I've rejected PAC contributions from some of the biggest health insurance PACs in the country. I sent their money back and told them they ought to look at lowering premiums instead. Introduced legislation that actually required the health insurance companies to pay out more in medical claims for the amount of premiums that they've been taking in, and would really reset that relationship between individuals and the health insurance providers so that individuals have a little bit more leverage there. Give every single American a health savings account so that they can have tax-exempt healthcare in America today. And then it wouldn't necessarily be tied to your employer, to where your employer could put money into that account on your behalf, similar to how we do a 401k plan right now. And then it would allow individuals to move their healthcare or move, if they move jobs or something like that, to take their healthcare with them, and then also allow them to use that to pay for healthy groceries and gym memberships and other fitness endeavors that they may seek to do to really take better ownership of their health and really push back against these big health insurance companies that have only taken massive taxpayer subsidies to pad their pockets and improve corporate executive bonuses. I think it's time that we push back on that, and I've introduced legislation to do that. On housing, making sure that we don't have these large hedge funds buying up all of the single family homes in a community, essentially creating a monopoly in certain communities across our country. They're making it absolutely unaffordable for people to purchase a home. On the issue of gas and groceries, certainly we've seen gas and diesel prices increase. I think that we need to save the diesel that we have here in the United States and ban exports for the time being while we get past this crisis that we're facing right now. Build more refineries. Certainly that's

0: probably the biggest choke point on it. And I've also voted to wind down the war in Iran four different times now, one of the very first Republicans to vote that way. And I take the issue of war very seriously, which is reflective, again, of my 22 years of service in the Army.
1: Congressman, tell me, though, because the key word that you just mentioned there frequently was the word introduced legislation. Mm-hmm. None of that's passed, obviously. What is your biggest frustration with, if you have any, with what Republicans have done with their time that they've had? Well, full power of both chambers and the presidency with all this frustration that's now bubbling up.
0: I take my responsibility in Congress very seriously. I'm one member, one term, been elected, less than 2 years ago, and been in Congress a little over a year and a half. And I'm doing everything I can to push for the values and the principles that I think are important for the people in the district that I represent. As I stated before, I was one of the first three Republicans to vote in favor of the War Powers Resolution all the way back in May of this year, which would have brought a resolution to the conflict in Iran. I think that we have a very serious national interest in making sure that Iran does not develop nuclear weapons. But I also think that Americans have carried the brunt of the weight of conflict in the Middle East for decades now. One of the most challenging and serious statistics that I think our country has that is often unreported is while we lost 7,000 lives on the battlefield during the War on Terror, which are all tragedies, each and every one of them, we had 30,000 more troops that served in the War on Terror that came home and died to suicide. So we have really serious issues that we have to confront in the issue of war. I take that more seriously than any other decision that we make in Congress. Our Constitution is clear that only Congress can decide whether or not to authorize war, to send our men and women into combat. Certainly the president is the commander in chief. That's how our Constitution is structured. And I respect and appreciate that separation of powers, but Congress has not had a vote on this conflict in Iran. And the War Powers Act gives the president limited authority for a period of time to make that determination before Congress has to act. And once that time expired, I felt that it was appropriate to enforce the provisions of our Constitution, what the War Powers Act demands. And I think that the American people deserve that as well. And we ought to have a robust conversation and debate about the appropriate level of engagement, whether it's in this conflict or anyone that might arise down the road later as well.
1: Now, you sound optimistic about your race, but do you feel Republican-based voters are going to show up in the way that you hope they will, given the headwinds we're seeing in this polling? Or do you think Michigan is its own sort of beast, given the top of the ticket, given the Senate race between Abdul El-Sayed and Mike Rogers? Do you think that factors in to the kinds of voters that are going to show up?
0: Well, it's no secret at all that Abdul El-Sayed and William Lawrence, the opponent that I'm facing in this election, are part of a very radicalized, ultra-progressive, democratic socialist wing of the Democratic Party. These are not your father's or grandfather's Democrats. These are people that are standing for very radicalized positions that are in stark contrast with ordinary American values. I'll give you some examples. So my opponent called for the defunding and abolishing of the police altogether. Again, when Lansing became the ninth most violent city in America, he called to abolish the police altogether. There were 26 people killed in the city of Lansing that year. And during our debate, when I confronted him about this, he said that was a hypothetical position that he had taken, even though he had taken that position repeatedly over that period of time. Now, I don't think the families that lost loved ones during that period of time were hypothetical in their grief. I think that grief was very real. And every one of those was lost and is an absolute violation of human dignity and what our laws are designed to protect against. And then from there, he says that he wants to abolish the institution of marriage altogether. He says that the nuclear family is a violent way to organize society. And one of his best decisions was deciding to live in a commune. Those are not ordinary American values. The point that he makes about the nuclear family, you know, here I am raising a family of my own here in this district, four kids, all 13 and under. You know, my wife and I are proud of the work we put into raising a family, and we want to raise the next generation according to the values of what we love and respect about America. And that's in stark contrast to my opponent. And then you look at the U.S. Senate race with Abdul El-Sayed promoting values that are far outside the mainstream of ordinary Americans or even ordinary Democrats. And so I think you are seeing Republicans in Michigan become energized by the threat of people like Abdul El-Sayed and William Lawrence running for election here in Michigan, that is a pivotal swing state, and in the district that I represent, a pivotal swing district. And I don't think the people in my district or the state of Michigan really want to see themselves represented by ultra radicals like William Lawrence and Abdul El-Sayed.
1: Congressman, finally, what you just talked about, the DSA, if you win and you head back to Congress, you may have some new colleagues who are DSA in the House. What does that look like? What is that dynamic? What is that environment? Is it going to feel, do you think, like a big shift, especially if the Democrats are in power in the House?
0: Well, I can tell you this. When I win this election in 3 weeks, with the help of the people in the district that I represent, I know that I am going back to Congress in a time that is going to be particularly challenging for the country. I can't say with certainty what's going to happen across the country, but we do know that we are expecting a increase in Democratic Socialist candidates that are in safe Democratic districts that are likely to win their elections and go to Congress. And my position on that is we shouldn't bolster their efforts by sending more members to Congress who are Democratic Socialist aligned. I'm willing to work with anybody on the values and interests of moving our country forward in the best direction that we can. But when you look at where the Democratic Party is advancing, they're advancing with these radical Democratic Socialist candidates that are winning primaries in very, very safe Democratic districts that aren't really being contested this year. So that means that they are going to have a growing number of Democratic Socialist candidates that are going to win election and serve in Congress. It's not going to happen here in the Michigan 7th Congressional District. We're going to win this race, and I'm going to go to Washington and put one foot in front of the other to represent my district every single day with the same tenacity I do now. And I know that the values that we have here are not represented by the Democratic Socialist Party. And those are values that are far outside the mainstream. And it's sad that they have candidates that are running on those values, but I think they're going to be rejected anywhere in the country where there's a reasonable chance that we can.
1: Congressman Tom Barrett of Michigan's 7th District, thank you so much for your time.
0: Yeah, thank you for having me.

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1: Fox News, I'm CJ Papa. President Trump delivers remarks today in Bullhead City, Arizona, then Kalispell, Montana, and last night.
2: Yet another energized President Trump rally. Republican incumbent Senator Dan Sullivan is running for re-election. But there is another little-known Dan Sullivan who is running for senator as well. Republicans tell us it's a sham campaign meant to confuse voters on the ballot and steal Republican votes. That's a claim that second Dan Sullivan denies.
1: Fox's Matt Finn traveling with the president. Democratic Senate candidate Mary Peltola says Senator Dan J. Sullivan supports the war in Iran, which has caused inflation.
3: A very small price to pay.
1: That is President Trump on Fox News at night. Pope Leo continues his recovery from lung surgery at Rome's Gemelli Hospital in Tampa, evens its American League Championship Series, beating Cleveland. 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

0: Now an update from OutKick's Craig Carton.
1: Nick Sirianni is what I always thought he was, a bad head coach. The real question now becomes, is what is Jalen Hurts? Without that great offensive line, without Saquon Barkley, without A.J. Brown and Devontae Smith, he was out, of course, with an injury. And the answer there might be exactly what every other quarterback would be if they didn't have a great offensive line, a great wide receiving core, and a great running back. I've always said this, if you give me the best offensive line, I will show you a great quarterback. It's not that complicated. Great coaches are also the byproduct of great offensive lines. It's not hard to figure out why some coaches win and some coaches lose. Nick Sirianni, you get the wow gas face for OutKick's the Craig Carton.

0: is the Fox News Rundown. Now a look at sports.
1: The Tampa Bay Rays have tied the ALCS against the Cleveland Guardians. Cleveland third baseman Jose Ramirez with a critical error in the fourth inning, leading to three runs being scored by Tampa Bay as they win it 3-1 to tie the series at a game apiece. Game three is Thursday at Progressive Field in Cleveland. Meanwhile, Los Angeles Dodgers manager Dave Roberts confirmed Tuesday that superstar Shohei Ohtani will remain in the lineup for Game 3 Wednesday despite his recent struggles. The four-time MVP has been battling injuries for the latter half of the year and only has a 150 batting average so far this postseason. That's your sports on the Fox News Rundown. Tony Genualdo, Fox News.

Saquon Barkley without A.J. Brown and Devontae Smith. He was out, of course, with an injury. And the answer there might be exactly what every other quarterback would be if they didn't have a great offensive line, a great wide receiving core, and a great running back. I've always said this. If you give me the best offensive line, I will show you a great quarterback. It's not that complicated. Great coaches are also the byproduct of great offensive lines. It's not hard to figure out why some coaches win and some coaches lose. Nick Sirianni, you get the wow gas face for OutKicks the Crate Cardinals.

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3: It was the dirtiest trick ever perpetrated in politics that produced the greatest mass delusion in American history. It was a faux scandal and an epic con job, corrupt from the outset. Fox Nation has produced a remarkable three-part documentary series called Russia, Russia, Russia, The Plot to Stop Trump. All three episodes premiere on Fox's streaming network now. It tells the gripping story of lies and lying people. The damning narrative that Donald Trump somehow colluded with Russia to steal the 2016 presidential election consumed the media landscape for more than 2 years. It nearly brought down a duly elected president. So stunning was the abuse of power, this series must be seen to be believed. It's based on troves of recently declassified government records. And those unearthed documents show that Hillary Clinton personally approved the scheme to frame her opponent, while her campaign and the Democratic National Committee covertly financed the invention of a phony dossier composed by an ex-British spy named Christopher Steele. It was brokered to the FBI, CIA, the Department of Justice, and sympathetic reporters. They all treated it as sacred gospel, and the hoax took off like a rocket. Like so many of the other deceitful accusations, the entire scandal was conjured up from the rich imagination of Clinton's sycophants, determined to do anything to stop Trump. But in the end, special counsel Robert Mueller and his team of partisans spent 22 months trying in vain to dredge up some plausible evidence of election interference by Trump, but there was nothing to find. There was never a Trump-Russia collusion conspiracy, but there was an elaborate conspiracy to falsely accuse him of collusion. Trump was set up and framed. But this, the most important part of the story, Robert Mueller ignored. The cesspool is so shocking to the conscience and hard to fathom, you may not believe it until you see it for yourself. Fox News, I'm Greg Jarrett.
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1: He woke up with a smaller right lung. I'm Dave Anthony, Fox News. Pope Leo now expected to spend a week in a Rome hospital with a 71-year-old had surgery and then, according to a Vatican statement, spent a tranquil night.
2: Pope Leo XIV had the lower lobe of his right lung removed with video-assisted technique, which is a minimally invasive way to perform surgery in one's chest cavity. The procedure was planned after doctors detected lung cancer. He was in the operating room for 3 hours at Rome's Gemelli Hospital, and surgery itself lasted 90 minutes.
1: Fox's Jessica Rosenthal. That Vatican statement did not mention any future cancer treatment for the Pope pending test results. More incoming in Saudi Arabia, who the rebels keep attacking.
3: A Saudi-led military coalition says it intercepted a ballistic missile fired towards Riyadh. The Saudi capital has been targeted repeatedly in recent days, with the Iran-backed Houthi rebels in Yemen claiming responsibility. 17 people have been killed and 300 injured in strikes on the city's main airport in the last week.
1: Fox's Jonathan Savage. President Trump's considering joining the Saudis, attacking the Houthis as the Iran conflict continues without an end.
4: The big thing is they were not going to have a nuclear weapon, and they won't. That's buried under thousands of tons of rock.
1: That was last night at a Trump rally for Republicans in Alaska, one of six states with Senate races considered too close to call in Fox News power rankings, which also forecast Democrats likely win the House majority in the November elections. But the president warns
4: they will destroy everything that we've built.
1: After the rally, the president flew to Las Vegas to spend the night. Later today, he'll have rallies for Republicans in Arizona and Montana. Cornell University has banned fraternity parties for the rest of this school year.
5: This move comes amid outrage over a student's allegation that she was sexually assaulted by seven men at the Chi Phi house in 2024. The university president says any fraternity that violates the order will face immediate suspension.
1: Fox's Todd Pyro. That rape case has been reopened.

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1: Bank of America is in trouble, fined $1.2 billion.
2: Accused by the Treasury Department of failing to mitigate and report Chinese money laundering operations and illicit financing along the southern border. As part of a resolution with federal agencies, the bank admits it failed to conduct due diligence for foreign financial institutions, as well as allow suspicious activity to accumulate uninvestigated. Treasury Secretary Scott Bessent says when a bank of its size fails to meet its anti-money laundering and sanctions obligations, it exposes the entire U.S. financial system to significant risk. At the White House, Jared Halpern, Fox News.
1: Millions of Americans who get Social Security payments will find out today how much more they'll get next year in the annual cost of living increase. We'll also get an inflation update next hour, a gauge of consumer prices last month. Economists forecast an increase in the annual inflation rate. Ahead of that report, stock futures are mixed up for the Dow and down for the NASDAQ. In baseball, the American League Championship Series is all tied up.
3: Cleveland emerged victorious in Game 1, trying to take a 2-0 lead back home, while Tampa Bay was trying to salvage a game at Tropicana Field. It was a low-scoring affair for the beginning portion of the game until the Rays had runners on the corners in the bottom of the fourth. A ground ball to third baseman Jose Ramirez would have ended the inning, but things very quickly went wrong.
4: On the ground to third base, and it's between the legs in the left field.
3: The call on TBS, allowing a run to score. The next batter, Liam Hicks, cashed in, hitting a two-run single to extend the Tampa Bay lead. The Rays hang on to win it 3-1 and tie the series at a game apiece.
1: That's Fox's Tony Genualdo. The ALCS resumes tomorrow in Cleveland tonight. It's Game 3 of the National League Championship Series in Los Angeles. The Milwaukee Brewers beat the defending champion Dodgers in the first two games. I'm Dave Anthony, and this is Fox News.

0: money laundering operations, and illicit financing along the southern border. As part of a resolution with federal agencies, the bank admits it failed to conduct due diligence for foreign financial institutions, as well as allow suspicious activity to accumulate uninvestigated. Treasury Secretary Scott Bessent says when a bank of its size fails to meet its anti-money laundering and sanctions obligations, it exposes the entire U.S. financial system to significant risk. At the White House, Jared Halpern, Fox News.
1: Millions of Americans who get Social Security payments will find out today how much more they'll get next year in the annual cost of living increase. We'll also get an inflation update next hour, a gauge of consumer prices last month. Economists forecast an increase in the annual inflation rate. Ahead of that report, stock futures are mixed up for the Dow and down for the NASDAQ. In baseball, the American League Championship Series is all tied up.
2: Cleveland emerged victorious in Game 1, trying to take a 2-0 lead back home, while Tampa Bay was trying to salvage a game at Tropicana Field. It was a low-scoring affair for the beginning portion of the game until the Rays had runners on the corners in the bottom of the fourth. A ground ball to third baseman Jose Ramirez would have ended the inning, but things very quickly went wrong.
3: On the ground to third base, and it's between the legs in the left field.
2: The call on TBS, allowing a run to score. The next batter, Liam Hicks, cashed in, hitting a two-run single to extend the Tampa Bay lead. The Rays hang on to win it 3-1 and tie the series at a game apiece.
1: That's Fox's Tony Genualdo. The ALCS resumes tomorrow in Cleveland. Tonight, it's Game 3 of the National League Championship Series in Los Angeles. The Milwaukee Brewers beat the defending champion Dodgers in the first two games. I'm Dave Anthony, and this is Fox News.

0: like old times, right, huh? Good evening, everyone. So yesterday was Columbus Day. The only federal institution that remained open was Bill Clinton's pants. America's ambassador to Greece, Kimberly Guilfoyle, has resigned after being asked to step down. Wow, now she's been dumped by two Donald Trumps. At her first press briefing, White House Press Secretary Katie Zakaria announced that President Trump has created 1 million private sector jobs. 1 million in one, if you count Kimberly Guilfoyle's OnlyFans.
1: Man, you are just going for it.
0: It's true, Katie Zakaria made her debut today, which makes three blonde press secretaries in a row for Trump. I'm not saying he has a type, but guess who just bleached her hair?
1: Oh my God, dude. You are terrible.
0: On Monday morning, Homeland Security conducted a pre-dawn raid on the home of Ilhan Omar. When the feds knocked, she panicked and tried to flush her brother down the toilet. Apparently, she's also being investigated over her lack of a birth certificate. Mm. And she's already seeking legal counsel from one esteemed lawyer experienced in such matters. At a rally in Ohio, Trump praised Senator John Huston's looks, saying, quote, I started examining his body. I looked at his ass. Well, he's got my vote, said one esteemed lawyer experienced in such matters. I don't get it. Don't get that one at all. President Trump is expressing doubts about live streaming the execution of the Fort Hood shooter, who is, after all, in a wheelchair. I mean, the least they can do is give him a head start. Finally, actress Selma Blair was dragged off a plane after going berserk, screaming and cursing and even biting a flight attendant. What sent her into a rage? Well, apparently, the person seated next to her was watching this.

0: Don't blame her. All right. So if you have a young daughter, you probably know who Harry Styles is. The pop star's face is plastered all over her bedroom walls. And I get it. I was the same way with Edna Garrett. But on Saturday night, the British pop star paused his concert not to wish some fan a happy birthday or even help locate a disoriented grandmother, but to pay tribute to an illegal felon shot by ICE agents in New York after he rammed his car into federal vehicles. Huh, I wonder if he just wants us to take a moment to think about Oscar Belgel tonight.
1: I just wanted to take a moment to think about Oscar Belgel tonight. It is up to us to make these cities that we live in the places we want to see. It's up to us to make the world the place that we want to see and we want to give to our children. And remember, your friends, the people you love, the people who don't look like you and aren't born where you're from, they deserve respect and love and dignity and justice. And please get home safely, look after each other. I love you and I can't wait to see you again very soon.
0: Get home safely, you virtue signaling douchebag. Get home safely. That's all we want, is to get home safely. Yeah. Does this asswipe even know who Oscar is? Because listening to him, you'd think he was a hardworking immigrant, the kind who cleans your pool while a late night talk show host pelts him with oranges. But in reality, Oscar is the worst of the worst. In a violent street gang responsible for drug trafficking, kidnapping, murders. They once killed an innocent teen, repeatedly stabbing him with knives and machetes. And has since been arrested multiple times for assault, armed robbery, selling drugs like fentanyl, cocaine, and heroin. So please think about him when he threatened neighbors with a massive machete. Think about him. But New York just sets him free like a smallmouth bass caught on a fishing show. Oscar slipped into the U.S. unnoticed under Biden, which is pretty easy when the president is dead. Then Thursday, he turns his car into a weapon and gets shot and lived sadly, which naturally makes ICE the villain while Oscar becomes the left's latest martyr. Here are Satan's eyebrows.
2: When you go into a neighborhood in broad daylight and fire shots near a school with lots of kids around, and there's a child in a car and you shoot into that vehicle, then there's justified outrage from this community. And it basically is a statement that we have had enough.
0: She has to tell us when she's outraged because she can no longer move her face. Now, she doesn't mention that ICE was unaware the kid was in the car, but the scumbag knew and put his own kid in danger. Zoran also chimed in praising Oscar as a New Yorker. He also compared ICE agents to mass shooters. No wonder he likes them. And now a British pop star defends a felon. And mind you, his influence matters. He has millions of female fans. And, you know, coming from experience, they'll do anything if you ask them. It's more of a burden than anything. But here's my question. What do you do if your kid is a fan of this clown? Do you grin and bear it? Or explain why he's wrong, like my parents did with me when they found the neighbor's dead cats under my bed. I know. Now, if I were at that show, I would have been thrown out, because I'll cause a disturbance, which brings up an obvious point. Harry has a venue with walls, high ticket prices, strict security, all to keep bad folks out. And for good reason. Styles has been stalked. He knows what it feels like to feel unsafe. He owns his own home, has gates, security, even towering walls to keep people out. Just like I did before Taylor Swift learned to pole vault. He's even building a new $30 million luxury fortress, buying four homes on the same street. Why would he do that? To keep out the riffraff, you know, the kind who threaten you with a machete. So Harry has all the protection money can buy. Too bad you don't. But that's the luxury of Harry's activism. His platitudes get the applause and the cultural status with no risk to him. He gets to look virtuous while transferring all the risk to you. Get home safely. Because when scum like Oscar strikes again, it won't be Harry paying the price. It'll be real New Yorkers getting mugged, perhaps leaving one of his stupid shows. Let's play!
3: Here he is.
0: And I go! She's so small, she calls Lil Wayne just Wayne. Co-host of The Five in America's Newsroom, Ada Burrito. He considers Platoon a date movie. Retired Green Bay Master Sergeant and host of Hollywood Weapons on the Outdoor Channel, Terry Shepard. He looks like the guy a mobster dangles over a bridge. Comedian Adam Hunter. And she's growing her audience 9 months at a time. New York Times bestselling author and Fox News contributor, Kat Toomes. Dana, I can't, like, I try not to get angry over things, but seeing some Brit in shorts telling people to get home safely after asking us to think about an attempted murderer who's been arrested, it just makes my blood, like...
3: Yes. So first of all, do you think that anyone in America wants to take advice from a Brit on immigration?
0: Yeah.
3: No. The... things are not going so well there. Also, you told me before the show, I don't want to hear from anybody that has four nipples either.
0: Yeah, exactly. He has four nipples.
4: I mean, I know. It's like, save some for the rest of us.
3: Exactly. Exactly. And the thing is...
0: Now we know where your two went.
3: The thing is, like, you know what really made me mad, though? Beyond Styles, who does... Whatever. Yeah. Mamdani.
0: Yeah.
3: Mamdani calls Oscar a real New Yorker.
0: Mm-hmm.
3: And then on our channel, we've been showing what his neighbors were saying, what Bagal's neighbors were saying. They're like, he terrorized us. He made our lives miserable. We were terrified of him. He scared us to death. Are those not the real New Yorkers that he is elected to protect?
0: I never want to wish harm on anybody, but none of these people have experienced any of their loved ones getting mugged or beaten. No. Harry Styles has no idea what it's like when you have to live in fear. Zoran Mamdani doesn't, Terry. You are, you dress interestingly enough. You must be a big fan of Harry Styles.
5: Feel pretty good about that?
0: No. I think I could have done better.
5: I almost landed.
0: Yeah.
5: You were good in the beginning, but pick it up. So did anybody really think when we decided to stop this, get rid of people who are here illegally, especially the ones that are violent criminals, did anybody think that was going to be easy? Mm-hmm. See, the thing is, like, this has taken decades for this stuff to burrow into us, and it's in. And it's going to take a while, and it's going to cause some pain. Like, if you're quitting heroin, it's not painless, but
0: tell
5: it's worth it at
0: it.
5: The end. Yeah, yeah. We went through that together as a couple.
0: You held.
5: Let's move on.
0: You held me like a broken little deer.
5: I wiped you a lot. It was the best of times. It was the worst of times. My thing is, though, I can't stand. So stop with the euphemisms and the platitudes. Like, there's a real world here. And it's like, he's not an immigrant. He's an illegal alien criminal. It's not women's reproductive care, you're cutting a baby alive in the womb and snipping it and pulling out. Mm-hmm. That steak that you eat on your plate belonged to a sentient emotional animal that had to be killed, butchered, and cut up for you. This is real. And like you said, he's threatening people with machetes. He's a bad dude. And yet, the people I hate the most about all of this, and it's been going on since we've been doing this, the media, why can't they always leave it out? It's always like, well, some poor guy got killed.
0: Yeah.
5: Shame on ICE. Maybe just they lie and they leave stuff out. And it is, the people are paying attention to this. People who are not, you know, like hip to it are like, wow, ICE is terrible, man. Like, we got, no, they're doing what should have been done years ago. And this is not going to be painless.
0: Are you a vegetarian now?
5: No, I am not.
0: Okay.
5: No, I am not.
0: Well, you said that whole sentient thing about the steak.
5: But hunters, you know, hunters are the ones who have the most
0: respect
5: for animals.
0: You're absolutely right. You understand. Whenever I'm about to eat a big steak, I'm like, I totally express gratitude to the animal that gave his life.
5: And never waste food. Never waste meat.
0: Yeah. Cat. Yeah. You know, have you thought about this? What happens if your kid decides he likes, like, he's into some band that has, like, horrible things that they're saying? What would you do?
4: He probably will.
0: Oh, yeah?
4: He probably will. I mean, you can do, you don't really get to choose who your kids are.
0: Yeah.
4: You can teach, just from experience, you can teach them whatever you want, and they're going to grow up to be who they're going to be, and to some extent. I hope that the worst problem he has is that he maybe likes an entertainer with...
0: But not one with four nipples named Harry Styles. That's what I'm getting at.
4: I think that if that's the worst problem he has, then we're okay.
0: Yeah.
4: I worry, like, he's not in a gang. Mm-hmm. He's doing well in school. These are the things that I...
0: What if Harry Styles says, join a gang?
4: Then I hope my son would say, no, thank you, Harry.
0: That's the answer.
4: Yes.
0: He has to think for himself.
4: I hope he does. And look, I love... I'm not a Harry Styles fan. I love so many musicians.

0: Yeah, you're absolutely right. You understand. Whenever I'm about to eat a big steak, I'm like, I totally express gratitude to the animal that gave his life.
1: And never waste food. Never waste meat.
0: Yeah. Cat. Yeah. You know, have you thought about this? What happens if your kid decides he likes, like, he's into some band that has, like, horrible things that they're saying? What would you do?
2: He probably will.
0: Oh, yeah?
2: He probably will. I mean, you can do... You don't really get to choose who your kids are. Yeah. You can teach, just from experience, you can teach them whatever you want, and they're going to grow up to be who they're going to be, mm-hmm. and to some extent. I hope that the worst problem he has is that he maybe likes an entertainer with...
0: But not one with four nipples named Harry Styles, is what I'm getting at.
2: I think that if that's the worst problem he has, then we're okay.
0: Yeah.
2: I worry, like, he's not in a gang. Mm-hmm. He's doing well in school. These are the things that I...
0: What if Harry Styles says, join a gang?
2: Then I hope my son would say, no, thank you, Harry.
0: That's the answer.
2: Yes.
0: He has to think for himself.
2: I hope he does. And I'm not a Harry Styles fan. I love so many musicians who are crazy. Mm-hmm. So many musicians who are crazy people with horrible takes. I never stop listening to Michael Jackson, for example.
0: But, you know, I know where you're going with this, and I agree, but this is not a crazy take. This is a political, it's a political arrogant take.
1: Yeah.
0: And sure. I think that's why it's like, we listen to the same music. A lot of really effed up people.
2: Of course.
0: But they're almost never political.
2: A lot of them are political. Mm. To be clear, against machete threatening, okay? I feel like I have to say that more often than you think that you would, considering where do you even get a machete?
0: Yeah, I don't understand. Where did machetes come? Is there a Machetes R Us?
2: I wouldn't know where to start.
0: There's a one-day delivery.
2: Yeah, I wouldn't know where to start. But, you know, because of course it's one thing to say, okay, I have this take on policy, or I think immigration should be this or should be that. But it's really hard to ask people to have sympathy for a violent felon.
0: Yes.
2: I think that most people, whether they're fans of Harry Styles or not, or across the political spectrum, generally don't have sympathy for a violent felon. There are some that might pretend to in certain circles because they feel like they have to, but I think that's actually something most people agree on.
0: But the other thing too, and Adam, this is like something that I point out every time, is there's nothing more pathetic than a person who pronounces their political opinions in a place where there can be no response. Like, I always...
2: Yeah. You mean like during a monologue?
0: Yeah, no, but you guys can come after me. This is a show. No? Oh, so you... Okay, all right, very good. No, but like he's on stage with a microphone and no one's gonna be able to talk to him.
3: Yeah.
0: You know, at least here, Kat, when I do my monologue, people can disagree with me. Go ahead.
3: I'd be happy if he was singing. Actually, I'd be happy if he was making a speech. Yeah. That means he wouldn't be singing. I liked it back in the day when you went to a music and it was like, are you guys ready to rock?
0: Yeah.
3: You know, now it's like, are you guys ready to hear a lecture? You know? And it's just, I think you're right. And I don't want to hear the guy from One Direction mm-hmm. tell me about policy. I was in a boy band called No Direction. and then... I was in Mexico and I saw One Direction. really? Fine. And then
1: you saw the look.
3: Yeah, the look of like, I can do better.
1: The look.
3: Okay. And then I was in the Middle East and it was one explosion. But also, this is not the crowd for him that he's speaking, because the mothers, the parents, and the little daughters at this concert are not worried about ICE unless it goes in their latte, you know. And but I think, like you said, the message he said of like love and be kind. Of course, you're gonna get behind that message. It's just this person isn't like the person you want to be championing for. It's
0: right.
3: Like when he said, think of him tonight. I will when I'm locking my doors.
0: Yes.
1: Yeah.
0: All right.
2: There you go. That was a good one.
0: Here we go.
2: That was a good one.
1: That was a good.
0: Democrats off the rails.

0: Fox News.
1: It's coming your way. Hey, hey, it's video of the day.
2: Is she at a loss? Or on the sauce. Our video of the day comes from Jamie West. Great name. A Democrat running for Fayette County Council in Indiana.
3: That's right.
2: During a recent candidate forum, she gave a long, wonderful speech that many people said sounded like she might have been inebriated. Check it out.
4: Would you like to share with us a little bit about yourself and read your opening statement?
5: Okay, I didn't write one. So I'm just going to not read it, just say it out loud, like from my heart. Okay. My name is Jamie West. I'm a mother of three. They're all grown children. They're all pretty successful. I'm proud of them. I own a cleaning business called Queen Bee's Cleaning LLC because I am an environmentalist. That's why I named it that. And I am a gig worker. I deliver a lot of groceries and packages for my community. So if you trust me, you know, delivering your groceries, you should trust me with your vote. You know? I mean, come on.
2: That is some airtight logic. Surely she's made her point and doesn't keep rambling.
5: I love the schools. I'm total supporter of the schools and the teachers. But our emergency services are the ones that we really need to worry about. And I spoke to the Connersville chief of police, fireman, the fire chief today, Scott Jones. And he is also very worried about what will happen to the fire stations. I might need to get a Kleenex out, man. It makes me sad.

0: Republicans in the State House have done to our rural communities.
1: I actually feel bad for her.
2: And there's a mercy.
3: Finally, she was asked about what decisions she would make if elected.
0: Firing all Republicans. I wouldn't let them. I mean, I don't even talk to them. I don't like them. I mean, they voted against our own state representative, voted against her own party. I mean, what do you want me to say? I don't like being around them. I mean, y'all did this to us. You all voted for us. You made this happen, this ICE coming into our communities, stealing people's jobs. I mean, I've been threatened so many times to my face by MAGA.
3: Her last words.
2: Well, that brings us to your opportunity to say just a few last words to the voters.
0: We have guns, too.
3: Do tell. Terry. No. Terry, you like her, don't you?
1: I hate you because the first thing I was watching, I wanted to look at it and go, I kind of like her. Yeah. That's the first thing I thought. You.
2: Me too.
1: I don't hate it. I don't hate it. I think it's kind of funny. I mean, she reminds me of, I feel like I should be sitting next to her in Cheers or something.
4: Yeah. She's probably a barrel of laughs.
1: I think I would rather have people like that in government because we could work with them.
4: Yes.
1: We could work with them. Like, we could give them the alcohol, the drugs they need, and go, yeah. Listen, just so you know, you need to vote on this because this is really bad. Yeah, give me another one. Boom, done.
4: You know what?
1: I think that's a win-win for Republicans.
4: I think
5: it's great.
3: Kat, like, she, like, all candidates should be drunk when they do this. Because you can actually talk to her. You know what? She's just like, it's like what Terry said. You'd probably get more done because she's wasted.
5: Absolutely. And also, aren't we always saying that we need some, you know, younger, fresh people with fresh new takes on the issues? Mm-hmm. I will say, ICE is taking our jobs. I have not heard that before.
1: Yeah, that's new.
5: I thought before I watched this that I have heard every possible take anyone could have on immigration and ICE.
3: Yeah.
5: She proved me wrong.
3: I have to say, though, Adam, she was still easier to understand than Kamala.
4: Yeah, no,
1: yes!
4: I think.
1: Yes, yes, yes.
4: That's, I was going to say Kamala found a running mate.
3: Kamala should be her running mate. She should be running for president.
4: It would be drunk and drunker.
3: Yeah.
4: But who told her this was a good idea to go on? Like, who was her campaign manager? Gary Busey? I mean, she has a cleaning service. Just because you vomit on the floor and vacuum it does not make it a service. But I agree with Kat. I think she's entertaining.
3: You know, I have to say, Dana, that the host was very professional.
1: Yeah.
2: So that's where I was. Well, I was going to say that Kamala Harris had strongly endorsed.
3: Yeah.
2: But I was thinking about the moderator person. Like, she sat through that whole thing. Like you know the mercy rule in Little League?
3: Yeah. Like,
1: that's great.
2: I think that the moderator should have been able to be like, you know what? I think, good job. Yeah, I think we're good
1: that's
2: here.
1: Great.
2: And
1: that's
2: then
1: great.
2: Make sure, do you think she drove home?
4: Oh.
3: How did she get so wasted beforehand?
5: She didn't just drive home. She drove around delivering packages, apparently. Yeah.
2: And therefore, you should give her your vote.
3: You should trust her.
2: Yes, trust her to give the vote. Trust. But I imagine, who'd she say? She saw the fire chief earlier in the day, Scott Jones?
3: Yeah.
2: Hopefully, he followed her home or something. Yeah. I don't know.
3: I wonder, maybe she mixed something and she didn't.
1: She had to get high in everything. The bathroom.
3: Yeah.
5: I love that she has her glasses around her neck. Why?
4: Yeah. No, she mixed like Xanax, alcohol, marijuana, and like 14 cats.
3: Yeah. I'm sure we'll get the.
1: I think we need to give her a shot.
3: Yeah.
1: I mean, really, how bad can it be?
3: She will definitely spend like a drunken sailor, that's for sure. All right.

0: Just thinking about the moderator person, like she sat through that whole thing, like you know the mercy rule in Little League.
1: Yeah,
0: like,
2: that's great.
0: I think that the moderator should have been able to be like, you know what? I think good job. Yeah, I think we're good
2: that's
0: here.
2: Great.
0: And
2: that's
0: then
2: great.
0: Make sure. Do you think she drove home?
3: Oh, how did she get so wasted beforehand?
4: She didn't just drive home. She drove around delivering packages, apparently. Yeah.
0: And therefore, you should give her your vote.
1: You should trust her.
0: Yes, trust her to give the vote. Trust. But I imagine, who'd she say? She saw the fire chief earlier in the day, Scott Jones?
3: Yeah.
0: Hopefully, he followed her home or something. Yeah. I don't know.
3: I wonder, maybe she mixed something and she didn't.
2: She had to get high in
3: everything.
2: The bathroom.
3: Yeah, yeah.
4: I love that she has her glasses around her neck. Why?
5: No, she mixed like Xanax, alcohol, marijuana, and like 14 cats.
3: Yeah. I'm sure we'll get the.
2: I think we need to give her a shot.
3: Yeah.
2: I mean, really, how bad can it be?
3: She will definitely spend like a drunken sailor, that's for sure. All right. Up next, Kelly Clark.

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1: A story in five words.
2: Kelly Clarkson's tantrum over Molly Cat. Kelly Clarkson feuding with a small business in Brooklyn because, according to her, they refused to sell her a wall-mounted automated bird figurine named Molly. She, quote, looked at, they looked at her as if she couldn't afford it and was told to find something else comparable. She said she felt like Julia Roberts' character in Pretty Woman. The store says Molly was permanently attached to the wall. Wasn't for sale, but they could buy her twin for 15 grand, and they explained it to her, but she left before they could, like, actually make a decision. And then she goes online and posts this screed as a victim to 8 million followers, calling out the store so they get inundated. Their ratings on Yelp drop. A whole swarm of Kelly fans go out and destroy the store. Was this a gross abuse of power?
3: This story's awesome.
2: Yeah.
3: Doesn't it feel so 2016?
2: Yeah, it does.
3: Like, we never get to talk about stuff like this anymore.
2: I know.
3: Like a bird. Here's the thing. At first, I was kind of like, all right, I don't know what to think. I wasn't there. But when I saw that the bird was attached to the wall.
2: Yeah.
3: How does one buy that?
2: Yeah.
3: How does... And you know, in which the way she said, I drove all the way to Brooklyn.
2: Yeah, where did you come from?
3: From where?
2: Yeah.
3: Girl, doesn't she live in New York?
2: Yes, yeah. She went over the Williamsburg Bridge.
3: Like, she's the only person that ever went to Brooklyn to try to buy Molly.
4: Hey. Well played.
2: I'm glad you did this here on the show and you didn't post that joke. That was good.
3: Thank you.
4: That was quality.
2: Adam, it would have, like, if she really felt hurt, she could have talked to the owner. But well, you know somebody's full of crap when they go online.
5: I'm kind of torn, actually, because, well, first she said, go there if you want to feel like Julia Roberts in Pretty Woman. And I went there and no one offered me any money for sex. But I am kind of torn because... why have a price tag if it's not for sale? Mm-hmm. It said $15,000, but you can get the twin instead.
2: Yeah, but the price tag, from what I understand, was a picture from 2 years ago in which they bought the thing for their place.
5: That's not her fault for not knowing that.
2: Well, she came and they said it wasn't for sale. That's all she has to know.
5: But there's a price tag. This is like an Olsen twin.
2: Don't
5: movie.
2: Look at a 2024 Instagram post, you dope. Go, oh, it's for sale. Stupid.
5: Oh, it wasn't.
2: Stop defending her.
5: Oh, it wasn't at the store?
2: No, it was at the store. A picture.
5: The price tag wasn't at the store.
2: Yeah. I don't know if it was there when she got there, but it was in a picture. But the point is,

0: She called. This is my theory. Dana, she called because she saw the bird online. It wasn't for sale. She thought she would show up. Use her persuasion.
1: Kelly Clarkson.
0: I'm famous. I have money. And it didn't work. And then they said, you know, we have this other thing for $2,000 that's just like it. And she goes, oh, you think I can't afford it, can I? And then she turned herself into a victim.
2: I think she's a pretty rotten person.
0: Yeah.
2: And I think she's upset because she doesn't have her talk show anymore. Mm. And she wants attention. And so the way she decided to do that is to try to destroy a small business.
0: Right.
2: And I think that is pretty pathetic. Also, why? What makes a woman like I shop online a lot, but I'm buying shoes, and I never went online and said I really want this bird from a toy store.
0: Yeah,
2: that seems weird to me.
0: Yeah,
2: something's wrong with her.
0: Yeah, it's something. You know what? It's a sign that she's got a lot of money and no friends.
2: Yep. Like Jesse.
0: Yeah, like Jesse Waters. Well, the no friends part. Terry, whose side do you fall on in this one?
3: All I know is I would like a special singing mechanical bird myself.
1: I would love that. Those are cool.
0: Yeah.
1: It is interesting how everything's changed now in this world of internet stuff where, yeah, however many years ago, you'd go in, have a bad experience, go tell your friends, that place sucks. Now you can dogpile.
0: Yeah.
1: A globe, basically, a nation or the whole world to just crush these people. I don't know what happened, what didn't happen, but like, it's kind of interesting that with just a couple social media posts from someone who's famous, you can elevate somebody or completely make their life miserable.
0: And I think that's the big point. Whatever happened in the store is irrelevant. It's what she did after.
1: Yeah, why do that?
0: But, you know, if you have power, you should have empathy, and that is power without empathy. It's like she could crush them.
4: Right.
0: You choose not to. Just because you can crush somebody doesn't mean you should.
4: And you can get an actual bird for like $50.
0: Yeah, exactly. Yeah, go outside. Poach a seagull, for Christ's sake. I once caught a pigeon, and I shoved a battery up its ass, made my own automated pigeon.
1: Did you guys know this about him? I don't remember
0: it
1: that.
0: It did not work.
1: No.
0: But my point is, I made it myself. Coming up, Shane Gillis ruffles feathers.
5: News, I'm Gian Gelosi. The Vatican says Pope Leo is resting after undergoing surgery on his lung yesterday.
6: After a concerning nodule turned out to be cancer, tests confirmed a diagnosis of lung adenocarcinoma. The Vatican says the operation was successful and there were no complications. Tests are being carried out to see if the cancer has spread. The lump was first detected during routine checks.
5: Fox's Jonathan Savage, the Vatican said the surgery was successful with no complications. President Trump campaigned for Alaska Senator Dan Sullivan, accusing Democrats of trying to confuse voters by running a candidate with the same name.
7: Republicans tell us it's a sham campaign meant to confuse voters on the ballot and steal Republican votes. That's a claim that second Dan Sullivan denies.
5: Fox's Matt Finn, America's listening to Fox News.
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1: Who is this idiot?
2: Actor Dan Levy recently criticized comedian Shane Gillis for a joke he made while hosting SNL. During Shane's monologue, he commented on the skin-tight clothes women often wear at the gym.
3: Also, I haven't been to the gym in so long, I didn't know women just dress like whores now. Look, I'm sorry, there's no other way to describe. Have you seen it? I've seen it. The shorts? Have you seen the shorts? Those neon, they're like artificial bait colored. The wrinkles go like around the cheeks and all combine at the butthole. And don't look, you're not allowed to look.
2: I mean, crude joke, but an accurate observation every guy has noticed about certain people who dress a certain way, told as a joke. But Dan had to spin it as an attack on all women.
4: Women wearing short shorts to the gym does not make them whores. It makes the men calling them whores misogynists. There's a difference there. By the way, I've seen more men's nipples at the gym than I've ever seen women showing their bodies off. But I'm speechless that something like that can exist on live national television. And to be perfectly honest, more men need to be standing up in opposition to it because it's complacency that has created the environment with which women are sexually assaulted, and it's a conversation as opposed to a crime.
2: Oh my God, you are such a hero.
5: Stunning and brave.
2: You are such a hero. Way to stand up for women. He says he's speechless, but then he won't shut the f*** up about it.
5: Yes, yeah.
2: He didn't. He takes an analogy and he acts like it's literal, pretending that Shane actually called women whores. He didn't. He says they dress like them, you dope. Shane is right, though. Women do dress provocatively at the gym. That's why I stopped going to the gym. That and the management asked me to stop coming because I wouldn't stop licking the yoga mats. Adam, you claim to be a comedian. We're still waiting for evidence. Doesn't it drive you crazy when somebody says that you literally said something when you said it's like something?
6: No, look, Dan has a point. A late night TV comedy show is no place to tell jokes.
2: Yes.
6: It's like, what are you talking about? But to your point, but like, for example, my wife and I got in an argument. And I said, you're acting like a jerk. You just called me a jerk. I said, no, you're acting like one. Like, sometimes, like, right, during sex, we do it doggy style. Doesn't mean you're a poodle.
2: Mm. Well, it depends.
5: I don't know. I don't know. I get torn on that.
2: Oh, well, Terry, we don't want to hear about your private life, but I know that you feel strongly about this.
5: You're such an idiot. So is this guy's name Dan? Dan, listen, I appreciate you. You're actually telling us to defend women. Dan, we're the ones who are trying to keep men out of women's sports. Mm-hmm. We're the ones who are trying to keep people from other cultures moving in here en masse who do clitorectomies, beat women, subjugate them, rape them. We're the ones who are actually defending women. So you just with your little like, oh, and by the way, if you dress like a whore, does it mean you are a whore? Mm-hmm. And you're right, it was a joke. But like, has Dan ever gotten this upset when a woman's raped by an illegal alien? Has Dan ever gotten upset when men compete against women and take their medals and take their money and flat or break their jaw in a boxing match? Mm-hmm. Did you ever care about any of that? No, this is for your friends and.
2: This was his.
5: It's so, you know what it is? It's so lazy and weak that I think we're all just like, dude, just shut up.
2: Yeah.
5: Like, you're not doing a damn thing to protect anybody.
2: He just wanted to appear thoughtful without doing anything.
5: The whole thing with the
7: guy. I think he didn't watch it. I think he just saw a headline about it.
2: Mm-hmm.
7: Because if you watch the whole thing, you actually get the whole joke.
5: You're absolutely
7: And I also think that he didn't hear what AOC said, because Woke One apparently was totally crazy and we're not doing this anymore.
2: Yeah.
7: The final thing is, I really worry for you when he finally watches an episode of The Five.
2: Yeah.
7: Because we say things that are a lot worse about women on that show.
2: Oh, my God.
7: Me included.
2: Yeah. You are such a misogynist. Terry makes an interesting point. If a woman dresses like a whore, doesn't make her a whore. But according to Dan, that's his assumption, that you called her a whore because she dressed like a whore.
5: Right.
2: That would make every woman on Halloween,
5: A slutty doctor.
2: A slutty doctor. I wish.
5: Which I like.
6: Yeah.
5: which I like.
7: It's a good look.
0: Every woman. I go to the gym dressed like Adam Sandler.
2: Yeah.
7: It's true. I've seen her in the elevator.
0: Yeah. Yeah, it's true. But that's because I'm already pregnant. So.
2: Yeah.
0: I would understand the outrage if Shane Gillis was going to the gym and saying, whore, whore, whore. Like, that's what people are acting like.
2: Yeah.
0: He went to the gym and was walking up to women wearing spandex shorts and calling them whores.
2: Yeah.
0: And not a comedian, as you put it, a comedian making a joke on a comedy show. If you don't expect to hear jokes with those conditions, I don't know what to tell you.
2: Yeah, it's fun.
0: I don't know what to tell you. I just don't understand. I truly don't understand. I can't even believe. And my timeline has had so much ass on it now because of this.
2: Mm-hmm.
0: It's like everyone's like, oh yeah, Shane Gillis, what do you think of this? And they're like bending over in their spandex. And it's like, they're all
5: what timeline is this?
0: Exactly. It's like...
5: I'm not on the interweb that much, but can you tell me how to...
0: I'll show you after the show. But of all the jokes out there and the things that people have all made jokes about, the fact that one about biker shorts, it's what really is dominating
2: the
0: news.
2: But he chose that one because it was a low risk thing, and like he didn't have to do any homework, and he could. And there's a line he says, like, women are just vastly superior to men. And it was like he was just virtue signaling, and it was just so painful, and he wasn't funny.
5: I just don't think that works anymore.
2: No, I think if it still works on you, you're an idiot.
5: That's right.

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1: Five more words.
2: Is gymnast Barbie a Nazi? Dana, this is right up your alley. It's got the doll factor and the Aryan Nations factor. An eagle-eyed TikToker with probably nothing better to do discovered the gymnast Barbie for sale at CVS and noticed the packaging appears to show spectators doing what she believed to be the Nazi salute. You can tell us, is Barbie a secret Nazi?
3: The Germans are very good at gymnastics.
2: Yeah, they really are.
3: They are. But I think this Barbie's okay. I think it's going to be okay. If you're looking for Nazis everywhere, I guess you're going to find them.
2: Yeah. What if it was Klaus Barbie?
4: Oh, nice.
2: Just came to me.
4: Just came to you.
2: Wasn't he a Nazi? No, he wasn't a Nazi. Did he kill his wife?
4: Yeah, he was a murderer.
2: He was a murderer. I'm going to have to do an apology to a murderer tomorrow. What do you say, Terry? You collect dolls.
4: Ventriloquist dummies.
2: Do you really?
4: Yeah, I'm a badass. Yeah. You didn't know that? Are you surprised?
2: You really are the subject of a horror film.
4: I was also... There's no reason to be this way with me. I don't get it. Yeah,
2: and he turns on a dime.
4: I was also told milk is for white supremacy too, so just go with that.
2: Yeah.
4: Nazis everywhere.
2: Yeah, why are there Nazis everywhere, Kat? It's like, can we just stop with the Nazis unless we're dealing with Nazis?
5: Yeah, this one was so not. I had to actually look up why do people think that this is Nazis. It had to be like spelled out for me.
2: Yeah.
5: If you're looking and you see that, you really need to go outside.
2: Yeah. And what kind of man is like staring at a package of the Barbie thing? It's like, that's creepy to me. I'm assuming it's a dude. Mm. Maybe it wasn't. I don't know. I didn't do the research, Adam. Did you?
6: I don't think that the Nazis are going to go Barbie at gymnastics. And especially the judges, because they would all give scores of 9.
4: You were waiting for that. He was waiting for that. That was it.
2: He had that joke in his back pocket for 2 years. Waiting for some joke that involved Germans.
4: Nazi Barbie? I got it.
2: Yeah.
4: I
2: can finally use the 9 joke. I know I'm right.
6: Yes.
5: Oh, man.
2: We'll be right back. Oh.
4: I know I'm right.
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1: Dana Burrito, Terry Shepard, Adam Hunter, Ketchup, Studio Audience. 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
2: President Trump spent the night in Las Vegas. I'm Dave Anthony, Fox News. After going to Alaska for another Republican rally, after Fox Power Rankings forecast Democrats are likely going to take control of the House in the November elections.
3: If you allow them to win, they're going to do it all over again. You'll be right back where you were. I call it the Dark Ages. 2 years ago, we were living in the Dark Ages. We were left at all over the world.
2: Today, the president will hold more GOP rallies in Arizona than Montana. Republicans are hoping to flip a Senate seat in Minnesota, where Democratic Congresswoman Ilhan Omar is under scrutiny. Monday, her home in Washington was raided in a Homeland Security immigration fraud investigation, and Fox's Madeline Rivera reports there's a financial probe, too.
4: Omar's assets were originally listed at around $30 million on her financial disclosure form. The number was later amended to under $125,000. Her team blamed paperwork errors. Omar's office says the Office of Congressional Conduct has cleared them of misconduct, but U.S. Attorney for D.C. Jeanine Pierre says her office is focused on its own probe.
5: It doesn't matter what the House does. It doesn't matter, you know, what this agency or that does. We're looking at the facts. Based upon the facts, we'll follow them wherever they take us.
2: Now back to the president at that Alaska rally.
3: Oh, wait till you see what we do to Iran. We're gonna do a number. Wait till you see. They're just waiting.
2: As Iran continues to disrupt shipping in the Strait of Hormuz.
6: Reuters reports that Iran is using new tactics to target vessels in the strait. The IRGC is reportedly using unarmed spotters to increase the accuracy of their attacks. In recent days, multiple vessels have been targeted while transiting this critical waterway. In the past 2 weeks, 24 ships have been hit.
2: That's Fox's Trey Yingst in Tel Aviv. Pope Leo remains hospitalized in Rome. A Vatican statement says he had a tranquil night following surgery to remove part of his right lung, where the Pope had a cancerous nodule.

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1: Big news is coming later this hour on the economy. We'll get an inflation report, the consumer price index for September, that's forecast to show an increase in the annual rate from August. At the same time we get that, millions of Americans who get Social Security payments will find out how much more they'll get next year.
2: Some analysts predict the Social Security cost of living adjustment for 2027 could be about 3.5%, increasing the average benefit check by nearly $68. Last year, it rose by 2.8%. Seniors, though, say even a higher adjustment is probably not enough to keep up with rising costs. An AARP poll recently found roughly 70% of adults over the age of 50 feel an increase of at least 5% would be needed, especially as parts of Medicare are expected to rise next year as well. Social Security's Old Age and Survivors Insurance Trust Fund is expected to be insolvent by the year 2032, and the Social Security Administrator recently said they're trying to shore up the program by purging millions of old and erroneous records and by using AI. Jessica Rosenthal, Fox News.
1: Now on Wall Street, ahead of the inflation-related news, stock futures are mixed up for the Dow, down for the NASDAQ. CVS is settling a lawsuit.
3: The Justice Department case against CVS began as a whistleblower lawsuit brought by a former CVS employee. The company was accused of helping to fuel the nation's deadly opioid epidemic by unlawfully dispensing drugs that were not medically necessary, including large quantities of opioids based on prescriptions from so-called pill mills. The lawsuit also blames staffing levels and performance metrics for a rush to fill prescriptions without verifying legitimacy, then seeking reimbursement from government programs, including Medicaid. CVS says it strongly disagrees with the claims and does not admit any wrongdoing, but will pay more than $300 million. Lisa Brady, Fox News.
1: In baseball, Tampa Bay got even. The Rays beat the Guardians 3-1 to tie the American League Championship Series at a game apiece. They'll shift tomorrow to Cleveland tonight. Game 3 of the NLCS. Milwaukee beat the LA Dodgers in the first two. I'm Dave Anthony. This is Fox News.
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5: Seriously, MVP, like doing all the thing.
6: The midterms and the art of seduction.
7: I don't do this with men very often. I looked at his ass.
8: 3, 2, 1. Ignition and liftoff. Go Falcon, go CRS.
6: All systems are go. Primetime takes you to the stars.
9: Wow!
6: Man versus Tiger, plus...

0: Trump Force One just flew 3,500 miles to Alaska, hot on the heels of trips to Texas, New York, Tennessee, and Ohio last night, where 47 turned out the base for John Husted for Senate, and he noticed something.
1: I don't do this with men very often. I started examining his body because I didn't know he was a great athlete. And I looked, and I watched up and down. I looked at his ass, and I looked at the whole... And then I looked at his hands. Look at his hands. He's got these, like, claws. And I got it. You are a great athlete.
0: It's a little gay, but that's okay. The point is, you vote for the better athlete. I always do. And in Ohio, it's not Sherrod Brown, who looks like a soggy newspaper. The president likes good-looking athletes.
1: I like Sophie Brown. Yeah, you'd have a lot of men wanting to go and watch her. She's beautiful. You're not allowed to say that anymore, however, as a politician. Please, please, let me take it back. But Sophie is a beautiful young woman. You probably wouldn't mind her on the team, not to help you with points, but to help you with attendance.
0: A normal politician wouldn't be riffing on tall blondes and men's asses, but Trump's not a normal politician. And that's why people love him, because you never know what he's going to say. And you never know who's going to show. Mike Tyson, Roger Clemens, John Gruden. Last night it was Jake Paul, an Ohio native.
2: We have to protect Ohio. We face evil. We face these people who are willing to do anything to destroy us. All they do is talk on Twitter. But Twitter fingers never built the country. Hate has never built the country. And the woke socialist movement that we face has

0: never built a country.
1: Jake's a fighter, and he knows one when he sees one. And last night, he saw a pretender.
2: He's going back home to mom. He's going back home to mom. Look at him. Look at him. Terrible. Don't we love law enforcement? Oh, he's got to go on a diet. He's a fat guy. Wow.
1: POTUS is getting some new fighters warming up for the midterms. Today, a fresh face in the briefing room. You've seen her here on primetime, Katie Zachariah.
3: Is your job just to speak about White House matters, or is it to make things less tough for Republicans in the midterms?
4: Well, but Peter, I get to do what I was doing on the outside already, which was hoping to amplify, multiply, and expand upon President Trump's incredible agenda for the American people. And what I hope to do in this position is to take that into an official capacity and only build on, only amplify, and only multiply to the extent possible all of the wins he's making for Americans.
1: Katie has big shoes to fill. Caroline was a force and came out of the inner circle of the campaign and got a lot of reps in before she took the podium. Katie was hired Friday, flew to California and back with her four kids ages 6 to 12 and briefed this morning.
4: I love being with my kids. The idea of not spending evenings with my kids is completely unacceptable. So my husband, that's a good one. My husband is out here for the week because we have two birthdays in our family and we are very, very protective of celebrating birthdays as a family. So he brought the entire crew out here and we will be moving out here.
1: Funny little snafu. She laughed it off, but this is a mission. 3 weeks until the midterms, and the GOP needs the juice. MAGA infantry is dug in.
5: I would pay $20 a gallon before I vote for any Democrat.
6: Who do you think is to blame for the price of gas right now?
5: Oh, not Trump. Not Trump.
1: The president's midterm blitz has put Democrats on defense. They're struggling with a nasty news cycle. Their star candidate, Talafrico, went AWOL for 2 weeks. Blame the tutti frutti flu. Total Biden move. He's accused of having a complete mental breakdown. So the campaign leaked his home security camera tapes to the Times to prove he was all alone under the covers the whole time. His campaign spent 48 hours arguing that he's all there upstairs and he just couldn't fight off the flu. His man card's already taken a beating and it was already a little suspect since he's single and he's vegan and he fantasizes about trans kids.
7: Now, before we get started, I love you too, sir. In a totally platonic way, to be clear. I'm the vice president, not James Talarico.
1: It's not just Frico. It's a five-alarm fire in the DNC. Ilhan Omar just had her home raided. More on that later. And her neighbor in the Rust Belt, the other Muslim, Abdul, is having to fend off allegations his mom was Muslim Brotherhood. Abdul's sister fessed up to it. Quote, had an amazing talk with my mom about her activism in the Muslim Brotherhood during the early 70s while she was in college. Hashtag respect. Fox asked the Abdul campaign about it and they said, Abdul's a dad and a doctor, quote unquote. Well, he's also acting like he's one of the brothers.
8: In my experience, the police have never been out there to help me, right?
9: Right.
8: That's never been my experience. And so when I see cops, when I get pulled over to this day, right? My heart races.
1: No matter what he says, Abdul's not down with Detroit. And it shows.
10: Abdul El Sayed is for Palestine, but Mike Rogers is for Michigan.
11: Abdul Sayed is a puppet.
12: There's strings somewhere.
13: I think Abdul cares more about the West Bank than West Detroit.
11: I feel like he cares about Palestine more than Michigan.
1: Barry just got called in for backup. He still hasn't shown up in Michigan. You better bring some more lifelines because the whole party is struggling to survive.
14: What is the one decision that I would make? Repeat that again. What is the one decision that I would make that might not be popular?
15: Right,
14: with
15: that Gunning? May be okay. Unpopular with
14: unpopular
15: some voters.
14: With some voters.
15: But is in the best interest of the county.
14: Firing all Republicans. I wouldn't let them, I mean, I don't even talk to them. I don't like them.

0: That's Jamie. She's a Democrat running for county council in Indiana. She makes Kamala sound like Winston Churchill.
1: That brings us to your opportunity to say just a few last words to the voters.
2: We have guns, too.
0: At least Jamie has a message. Kamala's just busting out Pilates moves.
3: You know what I've been doing, though, recently is Pilates.
4: Ah! So funny you'd mention that.
2: Tell me.
4: We'd love to have you in Palm City over Practice by Palmer. You know I am a Pilates instructor.
3: I did not know that.
2: Are you serious?
4: Yes.
2: Seriously?
4: Madam VP,
2: like doing all the thing.
4: Yes, and you core. Gotta,
2: right.
4: That oh, powerhouse yeah, no, was
2: right,
4: powerhousing.
2: Right. Like the yes. You have to.
0: Poor Doug. Now we know why her husband doesn't want her to run. The Kamala Harris brand, sadly, and I mean that, is a joke.
3: I'm aware of the whatever the memes are about, you know, my laugh. Well, look, I was raised in a family that included very powerful women who laughed from their bellies and would sit around the kitchen table with their coffee laughing, loud laughs. And I'm that's how I laugh. And the people that I respected laughed the same way.
0: The rest of the party not laughing. Harris had a year and a half to bone up on policy, travel, or get down in the grassroots. She didn't. Obama people are saying she totally blew it. She hasn't gotten into the mix. Another Democrat says this, we don't need recycled candidates. Mamala's response, she's on a joyride. Don't pull her over.
3: There's nothing you can do to me that will take my joy. You are not that powerful.
4: You're very brave.
3: We all are, sweetheart.
0: Since Kamala's not doing it for the party, they're bringing in Hill Dog.
5: I'm Hillary Clinton. On November 3rd, every seat in the House is on the ballot, along with 35 Senate seats and 36 governors. What you pay for groceries, rent, and health care is on the line. The stakes have never been higher.
0: Hillary Clinton launching a podcast.
6: Finally.
0: No one asked for it, but we're getting it. We're going to hear from Hillary almost every day of the week. You think she's going to trash talk Bill like Michelle does Barack dirty? And I wonder what Bill's going to be doing when Hillary's on the podcast. It's none of my business. But they're making it our business. The two highest profile Democrats who are front and center 3 weeks before the vote, Hillary and Kamala, both lost Rust Belt to Trump. Both don't get anybody excited. Maybe Doug. And the blue wave doesn't really look like a sure thing. Politico reporting that the Democrat Party hooked on hopemium. They're on defense, crossing their fingers, addicted to the polls that show them ahead, but the polls always show Democrats ahead. It could just look like each state dukes it out, and their whole storyline's just a mirage. Brian Kilmeade, the co-host of Fox & Friends and host of One Nation, and we'll get to this in a second, author of the new book, Uniting the States, which is out today. Have you ever had the flu?
7: It's been a while.
0: Did it knock you out for 2 weeks?
7: I've never been out for 2 weeks from anything in the history of my life.
0: Do you ever take a day off?
7: I've never taken a two-week vacation off, and it's a huge mystery where he was for 2 weeks. Because you could hop on Zoom and say, hey, guys, put on the baseball hat. Suffering, got 102 fever, but I'm still with you. And he could look like a guy that's fighting it out, fighting the flu. Here's my message. You don't have to appear in person, but you just can't disappear. Now he's giving surveillance video of himself over to the New York Times, and he doesn't. And the New York Times won't let us see it. And as long they can only see it if they promise not to show anybody else. Good
0: but
7: job.
0: Is that better or worse than your family being in the Muslim Brotherhood?
7: I'm pretty sure it's not. And by the way, not even an opinion. You have statements about the sister talking about the mother who happens to also be the mother of the Democratic candidate. So there's no spin. This is fact.
0: Right.
7: Mike Rogers, slow to this angle, put out a killer ad today on this. So I just ask you, in a race that was so close with a so-called moderate, Alyssa Slotnick, and Rogers last time, were you talking about that?

0: thousands of votes. How could the people in Michigan be struggling with this? If these polls are accurate, this is a virtual dead heat.
1: He says he's going to win by seven. Called his shot. He said, I'm going to win by seven.
0: For doing what?
1: I don't know.
0: Medicare for all? Not wearing a tie? Not liking Fetterman? What does he stand for?
1: I don't know anybody knows what he stands for. He stands for Abdul. And
0: right.
1: That's what it's all about.
0: And whatever
1: the
0: Trump
1: other woman, do you
0: call
1: think
0: him.
1: She was intoxicated? What was her name?
0: Right.
1: Kathy? From Indiana.
0: Can I just say, Jesse, I never wanted that tape to end. As much as I like seeing you on camera, I was hoping there was more.
1: And
0: my always, by the way, this is how I'm going to close tonight.
1: Yes.
0: Remember, I have a gun too. Just remind me, if right. you don't mind. That'll be my closing
1: line.
0: Is
1: someone going to arrest
0: right.
1: her?
0: Right.
1: That sounded like a threat to me.
0: Right.
1: The book you wrote, which is out today, Uniting the States.
0: Yeah.
1: A lot of people don't realize what a prolific author you are. Most people just know you from television, but you've sold over a million books, and a lot of them are about American history. And this one, I think, is the best one because it's six crucial
0: Thanks.
1: Moments. What are you have the six crucial moments that changed this country.
0: So what I wanted to do is do something for 250. So I took 2 years off. I never want kids around. I have a book. But I just said, after Teddy and Booker T, I just said, I just got to figure out something for 250. I can't do what Ron Chernow does and John Meacham and focus for years with a huge staff and put it together. I'm not that smart. But I said, when I researched doing the Fox Nation series, What Made America Great, and the six other books, I kept on coming to these historians that I was always asking, what moment astounds you most? What really boggles your mind? And I came up with these six. For all different reasons. And I said, I'm just going to do war. Enough with war. You know, we got it. A revolution.

0: Oh, no.
1: Medicare for all? Not wearing a tie? Not liking Fetterman? What does he stand for?
2: I don't know anybody knows what he stands for. He stands for Abdul. And
1: right.
2: That's what it's all about.
1: And whatever
2: the
1: Trump
2: other woman, do you think
1: him.
2: She was intoxicated? What was her name? Right. Kathy? Indiana.
1: Can I just say, Jesse, I never wanted that tape to end. As much as I like seeing you on camera, I was hoping there was more.
2: Always,
1: by the way, this is how I'm going to close tonight.
2: Yes.
1: Remember, I have a gun too. Just remind me, if right. you don't mind. That'll be my closing line.
2: Is someone going to arrest
1: right.
2: her?
1: Right.
2: That sounded like a threat to me.
1: Right.
2: The book you wrote, which is out today, Uniting the States.
1: Yeah.
2: A lot of people don't realize what a prolific author you are. Most people just know you from television, but you've sold over 1 million books. And a lot of them are about American history. And this one, I think, is the best one because it's six crucial
1: Thanks.
2: Moments. What are you have the six crucial moments that changed this country.
1: So what I wanted to do is do something for 250. So I took 2 years off. I never want kids around. I have a book. But I just said, after Teddy and Booker T, I just said, I just got to figure out something for 250. I can't do what Ron Chernow does and John Meacham and focus for years with a huge staff and put it together. I'm not that smart. But I said, when I researched doing the Fox Nation series, What Made America Great, and the six other books, I kept on coming to these historians that I was always asking, what moment astounds you most? What really boggles your mind? And I came up with these six for all different reasons. And I said, I'm not just going to do war. Enough with war. You know, we got it. Revolutionary War, a phenomenal story.
2: Right.
1: We're 1812, great. But I'm talking about the Boston Massacre, how we learned about justice. I'm talking about Washington, and you would appreciate this as an athlete, is that he changes tactics in the middle of a war, and he says, I'm going to protract it. And by not losing, I will win. And when has he practiced that before? Never. He made it up mid-war. And then the Louisiana Purchase, all about timing. Triples the size of the country without firing a shot, all because Napoleon needed to sell, and he wanted to have another country to rival the British, 1-800-USA. So it was timing, things that broke our way. So many people meet us and they go, America's great, or they're born here, they can't appreciate our journey. My hope is 55 pages at a time, you'll read these six stories and understand how special this place is.
2: For these six stories, was there a constant theme that kind of wove all of these moments together?
1: Less than perfect people doing extraordinary things, a resilience and a resourcefulness, all for this mission of liberty and freedom. And you might think, like Europe? No, like nowhere else. This mission was for the planet, and the planet learned from America. That's why they tried to come here and replicate what we are doing here. And we're actually in that fight today. So I thought we can help ground people in what makes this place great in an understandable non-Ivy League way, because I don't speak Ivy League.
2: No,
1: I couldn't get in. I'm not allowed on campus, but I can speak to everyday Americans who have a passion for the country.
2: And you're going to continue to speak. You're going out on tour.
1: Is that Friday night, Red Bank, New Jersey.
2: Okay.
1: Streamed on Fox Nation, the United States tour. And then Saturday, Westbury Music Fair, which I know you know well.
2: Long Island. That's a good venue.
1: Yes.
2: All right. Well, if you love Brian, there he is. You can go.
1: What do you mean
2: You
1: if?
2: Can heckle him.
1: What do you mean if? If you love Brian. Come on.
2: For those of you who love Brian.
1: For the few who don't.
2: And if you don't love him, go anyway.
1: Right, yeah.
2: He'll just drag you out like that obese person
1: right.
2: at the Trump rally.
1: And I'll call you fat, just like Trump did.
2: And he'll say you have a nice ass.
1: Right, and any belly button.
2: All right, Kilmeade, congrats.
1: Thank you so much.
2: Here's the book right here, Uniting the States.
1: Love
2: Breaking
1: it.
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1: Fox News alert, the Department of Justice issuing subpoenas to Ilhan Omar's sister and another family member. That's according to the New York Times. World War 11 is expanding. Federal agents raided her D.C. home yesterday, left with boxes marked seized property evidence. NPR says the investigation goes back to the Biden administration and someone's been talking. There's more than one whistleblower complaint here. And suspicions about immigration fraud might be backed up by a cover-up. The guy running the state library who keeps all the records wrote an email that now looks like a smoking gun. Quote, library staff were informed by Omar's congressional staff that her birth year was incorrect and requested that we change it to 1982. Omar's congressional staff are working with Wikipedia and with the Biographical Directory of the United States Congress and other sources to correct her birth year on those sites. And as of today, the birth year has not been corrected on the two sites I mentioned. This paper trail showing she may have fudged her age is important. Why? Well, because if she was 18 instead of 17 when she was a refugee, then she was too old and she lied and she couldn't have been naturalized. That means she couldn't serve in Congress because only naturalized citizens can serve. Her husband, Matt, not really sweating it. Here he is walking the dog. And Omar, yeah, she's already fundraising. Chip in whatever you can. Trump's out to get me. Blah, blah, blah. And she's going to need the money because her lawyers, they're going to bill her for every cent she's worth. Which is another question. Is she worth 30 mil or 100 grand? That's another avenue prosecutors are pursuing. Did she marry her brother? And did her father, a colonel in the Somali military, lie about fleeing persecution? Was he the one actually persecuting others during that brutal dictatorship he was a part of? And is Omar tied to any of the missing money in Minneapolis? Now that the feds have her computer and her paperwork and slap subpoenas onto her sister, she could be facing some very hard time. Kentucky Congressman and Chair of the House Oversight Committee, James Comer, joins us now. This looks damning, just what we have so far, is it?
2: It is very damning. If you'll remember, Jesse, I was on your show about a year ago, and we talked about this when it was first determined that there was a $30 million mistake on her financial disclosure form. We started investigating that on the Oversight Committee. Hakeem Jeffries quickly called foul. Everyone in the Democrat Party has always protected Omar because her base is that Somali voting bloc in Minnesota that's so important to the Democrat power structure there in Minnesota. So we turned over what we had to the Department of Justice, and I think that the Department of Justice is coordinating with ICE. There was more than enough evidence from what we had.

0: To issue a subpoena. Now, I think once they've gotten her information in her house with that lawful subpoena, I think it's opened another can of worms, not just for Representative Omar, but her sister as well. So we know from the whistleblowers in Minnesota when we had the hearing with Tim Walz and Keith Ellison to prove that they were covering up all of this Somali fraud in Minnesota. We know that Ilhan Omar was a key player in that, and now we know her sister was a key player and potentially a huge beneficiary of that massive fraud scheme in Minnesota.
1: And it's very impolite to talk about a woman's age. You've probably gotten in trouble for it. I know I've gotten in trouble for it. But the age factor is an issue when it comes to, could she have been a legit refugee? Did she lie to the government? And if she did and she was overage, she could be denaturalized. Can a denaturalized person serve in Congress?
0: Absolutely not. And, she's trying to say she lied on her financial disclosure form. And a $30 million error, Jesse, that's not a common thing. And now she's said they've made a mistake on her birth date. I mean, none of this stuff makes sense. There's so much smoke with Representative Omar and her family and the congressional district that she represents. This is the biggest fraud scandal in Minnesota. And the Minnesota Oversight Committee and the state legislature, they've been investigating this for a long time. They've passed information to us on the House Oversight Committee in Congress. We've passed it to the Department of Justice. I think we're finally going to see some accountability here. And at the very least, we're going to see a lot of questions answered about a woman who had a $30 million mistake on her financial disclosure form, who went from $30 million to zero in 1 year. Also, someone who's potentially lied on her birth date, and a lot of questions about how her brother came over here and became a citizen. So all of these questions that we've been asking for years, I think we're very near to getting answers. And I applaud Mark Wayne Mullen and I applaud Todd Blanchett at the Department of Justice, because no one's above the law, not even a member of Congress.
1: Yeah, as they said, no one's above the law. Well, I hope she has a good lawyer.
0: Yep.
1: James Comer, thank you so much. We appreciate it. SpaceX blast off plus man versus tiger.

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1: Fox News alert, a man died after getting flung off a roller coaster at Six Flags in Atlanta. Senior national correspondent Kevin Cork with the story. Kevin.
2: Evening, Jesse. It is still unclear at this hour if there was a problem with the ride's restraints or if staff gave the victim's seat extra attention before he was flung off at 70 miles an hour. But unfortunately, we know something went horribly wrong in this circumstance. 42-year-old Hassan Jihad Kareem, a Georgia teacher, plunging to his death at Six Flags over Georgia yesterday. He fell from the 200-foot-tall roller coaster onto the roof of a nearby structure. Authorities believe he was on the ride for about 3.5 minutes with his son while his wife and daughter were watching below. Now, witnesses claim they heard a weird clicking and then reported that the staff repeatedly checked the ride's restraints before the disaster happened. Several other riders on the coaster were also injured in that incident. Shockingly, the nightmare continued, Jesse, even after the ride was stopped, with passengers stranded in their seats high above the ground for more than an hour. A park spokesperson said this to the New York Post, "We are deeply saddened by the guest incident at our park today. Our thoughts and heartfelt condolences are with the families, the guests' family, friends, and loved ones. We are also providing support to the guest and team members affected." Terrible story there. Now, Six Flags has temporarily shuttered 9 similar roller coasters across the country and even into Canada out of an abundance of caution. This is actually happening in places like New Jersey, California, and Ohio. Meantime, this just into Fox Tonight, the civil rights attorney, Ben Crump, foaming the runway for a possible lawsuit, saying in a post on X that the victim deserved to come home from the amusement park that day. His family deserves answers. You know what that means. Crump's going to take the lead very probably in this case, Jesse.
1: Mm-hmm. I'm sticking to the teacups for a while.
2: Yeah.
1: Thank you so much.
2: Me too.
1: Now, the safest place on earth for an American soldier should be a U.S. Army base on U.S. soil. On November 5th, 2009, it wasn't. Unarmed soldiers were getting ready to deploy, or had just come home, when a major walked in the same uniform, shouted Allahu Akbar and opened fire.
3: Welcome to Washington. I'm Brett Baer, and this is a Fox News alert. The U.S. military says 12 people were killed this afternoon and 31 wounded when at least one soldier opened fire at Fort Hood Army Base in Texas. The shooter was then killed.
1: But he wasn't dead. The shooter, Army psychiatrist Nidal Hassan, was still breathing. In 2013, a military jury gave him a sentence.
4: Death. It's what the Fort Hood victims' families have been waiting to hear from a jury for nearly 4 years. Hassan, who continually showed no emotion during emotional and tearful testimony from family members of the people he murdered, again was unfazed.
1: 13 years on death row, 12 of them spent on automatic appeals. Then Hegseth asked the president to sign off on Hassan signing off.
5: No brainer. Execution by firing squad. Army major betrays his country, radical Islamist, kills a bunch of Americans at Fort Hood. Of course we're going to do it at Fort Hood. We're going to do it on a Thursday. We're going to do it at 1 o'clock, which is when he did it. And it's going to be soldiers with rifles executing the firing squad. It hadn't been since World War II since we've done that. Well, I kind of like the mentality we had in World War II, which was win, which was understand when the enemy attacks you, you need to stand your ground.
1: The last Army execution of any kind was 1961. Private John Bennett hanged for raping and trying to kill an 11-year-old girl. Now, as the years went on, the country moved on to lethal injection, sold as the more humane way. We'll tell that to Christina Pike. Tennessee tried to execute her last week. They failed. Not once, but twice. Her lawyers said the team worked for an hour, put at least 7 needles in her arm, but she's still alive and talking. It's Tennessee's second botched execution this year, and the state says it's followed every step

0: of its protocol. Step one's getting the drugs, which is hard to do. Drug makers stop selling them for executions, so they have to buy them from other countries or use expired drugs. And the one profession that knows how to use the drugs, doctors, won't participate in executions. Remember, do no harm. So prison officers with no medical training do the work. Hanging, the chair, gas masks, and firing squad don't require all that. 8 or 10 rifle rounds at close range, pretty bloody. But it's over instantly. People say if a mayor is going to have a death penalty, we shouldn't hide it. That's why 47 signed off on the squad. In fact, they might even live stream it. But should they? Joining us now, former U.S. Army Special Forces and World Strat President Jim Hansen and former CIA officer and whistleblower John Kiriakou. John, do you think live streaming this execution is a good or a bad idea?
1: I think it's a bad idea, Jesse, for several reasons. First, I worry that our enemies, especially terrorists overseas, might use it as a way to recruit new followers. We know that there are a lot of sick people out there who seek fame through violence, and I'm afraid that that it would encourage violence against Americans. I think that it's undignified. If we live stream this execution, why not just live stream every execution if that's the country that we want to be? And third, I worry that it might further traumatize the families of the victims of Nidal Hassan.
0: Do you agree, Jim?
2: I think the decision by Secretary of War Hegseth to request a firing squad was a slam dunk and a proper response. Nidal Hassan slaughtered American troops who were unarmed, and it's only righteous justice that armed American troops will execute him for the crime and the terrorist act he committed. Now, as far as live streaming it goes, I think we shouldn't hide from something as big an execution of state power as this, but I have a suggestion. If we take the execution and we put him in the chair and stream that, put a bag on his head, stream that, then cut to black and keep the sound going and let the people hear, ready, aim, fire, and let the shots crack out. Everyone will know what happened, but there won't be clips for online for people to use that with blood splattering everywhere. Then you get the effect without the gore.
0: Do you still see John's point that it could be a recruiting tool and it could just inflame the Muslim world? Do you worry about that?
2: I think the people who hate us already hate us and they don't need a reason. They're not going to chant death to America more loudly because we killed someone who executed our people. The one thing Islamic jihadists and others like that actually understand is power. And that's a pure show of American power. The ultimate FAFO. You mess with ours, we'll take your life.
0: John, what do you think about the compromise? Show the bag going over the head, show the countdown, cut to black, keep the audio on.
1: I agree that you can already go on YouTube and see videos of World War II war criminals being executed. But I really do worry that this could be a recruiting tool where it might attract someone who otherwise, you know, would probably not pay very close attention.
0: Okay. Well, I guess ultimately it's the commander-in-chief's decision, and we'll see what he does. Gentlemen, thank you so much. What happens when a man tangles with a tiger? We'll show you next.
3: Fox News, I'm CJ Papa. President Trump delivers a new warning to Iran during his rally in Alaska.
4: The president said we're going to do a number on Iran, but declined to go into detail about what that means. He also spoke about the Strait of Hormuz and the ongoing U.S. naval blockade. Reuters reports that Iran is using new tactics to target vessels in the strait. The IRGC is reportedly using unarmed spotters to increase the accuracy of their attacks.
3: Fox's Trey Yinks in Tel Aviv. President Trump and Wasilla to support the incumbent Senator Dan S. Sullivan, not Democrat Mary Peltola, or the other Republican, Dan J. Sullivan.
5: They put him up to get a little confused, and actually, by mistake, he got 2.4%. That's a lot. That's too much. That could be the difference.
3: Today, the president heads from Las Vegas to Bullhead City, Arizona, then to Kalispell, Montana, for a pair of rallies. 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
9: Temperatures being 30 degrees above average.
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1: SpaceX blasting off again. They just fired another rocket to the International Space Station. The Falcon 9 left God's green earth from Cape Canaveral on a resupply mission.
2: 3, 2, 1, ignition and liftoff. Go Falcon, go CRS.
3: And liftoff, NASA's SpaceX's 35th commercial resupply services mission is on its way to the International Space Station.
1: It launched right at the crack of dawn, torching thousands of pounds of fuel the second it left the pad. The sun hit the exhaust just right and created a giant space jellyfish in the sky. Look at the jellyfish. People saw it from hundreds of miles away. Spaceships loaded with over 6,000 pounds of supplies headed to the space station. The new cargo will let the astronauts conduct groundbreaking experiments. They're testing how to make artificial eye retinas in microgravity, whatever that means. Basically, it could help one day cure blindness. And the International Space Station got a new toilet pump. Could be helpful if it gets clogged again. The astronauts are burning calories there in zero Gs while they wait for the new shipment. Docking is set for Thursday, but the booster already made it back home and aced the landing.

0: Meanwhile, America's breaking records on Mars. The Perseverance rover drove 28 miles on Mars. That's the longest distance traveled on any other planet. And it beamed back these brand new pics of the Martian surface. Look at that. This is the golden age of space exploration, and we're just getting started. Water's cooler. Let's bring her in. Business correspondent Madison Allworth. Hey, Madison.
1: Hey, Jesse. Mars looks beautiful. It's your new home.
0: Are you sending me somewhere?
1: No, it depends on how this goes.
0: Men are for Mars, women are for Venus. Tobey Maguire just officiated his ex-wife's wedding. Yeah. They split back in 2016, but the divorce wasn't finalized until a few weeks ago. The Spider-Man stood up there and just married her off. He even watched her kiss her new husband. What? The heck?
1: Okay, I had to check this twice to make sure it did actually happen. I think this is like, you know, we all know couples that are divorced and are like, oh, like, we're better friends now than we ever were when we were married.
0: Yeah.
1: We're best buds. This takes it to the next level. He's like, yeah, I'm so cool with her. I'll get you married. I could not believe this. Although,
0: is he going on the honeymoon too?
1: I hope not. This, you could make the argument he wanted to make sure it was legit because now alimony...
0: His lawyer wanted him to officiate.
1: Make sure you see. Get that kiss on record. They're married.
0: That's right.
1: You're out.
0: That's right. A lot of money's on the line. All right. We also have something very disturbing. So a little bit of a viewer warning. A man jumped right into a tiger's cage at a zoo in England. Fortunately, he's no longer with us, but Madison, there was a moment there where it kind of looked like it was working. He pointed at the animal and just said, no, no, no.
1: I don't know how much a moment gets you.
0: Yeah, he didn't run away.
1: No, I mean, it's really sad. We'll have to wait to see. It seemed like this man was not okay. Like, he jumped into, well, we all remember Harambe the gorilla was a kid who fell into an enclosure. This is a man who jumped into this enclosure. So it's terribly, terribly sad. I also feel bad for all the people that witnessed this. Like, you're at a zoo. There are little kids that saw this happen. That is, I can barely watch the video. So it's sad all around. We need to like make sure the people are all right because this man clearly was not. Although I guess he tried. He said no, no, no, but that doesn't stop me. So it's not going to stop a tiger.
0: I mean, you can't go to Six Flags and now you can't go to the zoo.
1: What, am I going to go to the zoo? Just stay behind the fence.
0: Oh my God. All right. Well, not a good day for him. Last, don't you dare call your wife babe.
2: I think that romance is dead because nobody calls their partners honey anymore. It's just like babe now. I hate to be called babe. I do not. I'm not a babe. Whenever I see my grandparents call each other honey, like it's just so sweet and sensitive and wonderful and warm. And then we get babe. Babe? No.
0: Does your husband call you babe?
1: Of course. I call him babe. It's great. There's nothing. Should I do the same? Babe. Her face, babe. Yeah, he calls me babe, and I love it. Also, by the way, we call each other honey. I only get in trouble when I call him honey bunny. He doesn't like that.
0: He doesn't like honey bunny?
1: I know. Isn't it so weird?
0: Why doesn't he like that?
1: I don't know.
0: Is it too like
1: so sweet and endearing?
0: Is it like too like gooey? And
1: I think yes. It's like, look at the way you're giggling now.
0: Honey bunny.
1: I'll be like,
0: I mean, that's nice.
1: Bunny. I think it's sweet and it's personalized. To him, my honey bunny.
0: Oh my God. If you don't like honey bunny, there's something wrong with you. Is there something he calls you that you don't like?
1: Nothing that I can say on television.
0: Not in a moment of, okay. I think we're thinking of the wrong thing here. No. The men and the women, as I said earlier, men are from Mars, women are from Venus. But when we're trying to compliment each other, there shouldn't be any discomfort or hatred there. We're trying the best we can. Sometimes words just fall out of our mouth.
1: Yes, it's just natural. Babe, honey, honey bunny.
0: Tiger.

0: Cub.
1: Tiger Cub. Yeah, anything is possible. I just think we like to complain too much, too. Like, why?
0: Women.
1: What's wrong with we?
0: Men is that the royal way?
1: Well. It's we. You complain.
0: I don't complain.
1: Everyone complains.
0: When do I complain?
1: Okay, I guess you're the exception.
0: I am the exception, exactly.
1: I would say there's many complaints throughout the show, but that's either here nor there.
0: I complain to my producers, but that doesn't count. That's work-related.
1: I think Babe and Honey are great, and I think if you really want to spice things up, Honey Bunny.
0: Honey Bunny.
1: Tested and true.
0: All right, Honey Bunny, there it is. Text
1: Husbands
0: us
1: love it.
0: About Honey Bunny. We'll let you know. Thank you, Madison. More Primetime straight ahead.

0: complain.
1: Everyone complains.
0: When do I complain?
1: Okay, I guess you're the exception.
0: I am the exception, exactly.
1: I would say there's many complaints throughout the show, but that's either here nor there.
0: I complain to my producers, but that doesn't count. That's work-related.
1: I think Babe and Honey are great, and I think if you really want to spice things up, Honey Bunny.
0: Honey Bunny.
1: Tested and true.
0: All right, Honey Bunny, there it is. Text
1: us. Husbands love it.
0: About Honey Bunny. We'll let you know. Thank you, Madison. More Prime Time, straight ahead.

0: Monica DeLuca.
1: Big shout out to my garage door guy, Yosef. Hooked it up. I mean, hooked it up. Let's do texts. Kenny from Colchester, Vermont, sing it with me. Jamie's got a gun. Oh, I used to love that song. Tracy from Texas, Hillary's podcast needs a big first guest. Is Monica Lewinsky available? Oh. Mark from Brentwood, Tennessee, live stream a firing squad? No thanks. Live stream you and Kill Me together on the teacups? No brainer. Diane from Colorado. My husband calls me Honey Bunny, and I love it. Ain't nothing wrong with Honey Bunny. Teresa from Overbrook, Kansas. What pet name does your wife use for you, Jesse? I think she calls me Honey. Hun. Babe. That's all for now. Gary from Olathe, Kansas. I can't see your behind, but I'm sure it's nice too. Yeah, I have a nice ass. Kind of flat, but whatever. Monty from Old Torrance, California. How are you at Pilates? I did some Pilates back in the day. Not too good at it. Peggy from Oshkosh, Wisconsin. Wait, you're an athlete? Kind of, sort of. Not in college. That's all for tonight. DVR the show. Sean Hannity's next. And always remember, I'm Waters, and this is my world.
2: This is Fox on Justice. I sat down with Lindsey Clancy's attorney, Kevin Reddington, one-on-one. Reddington is facing criticism for immediately publicly targeting

0: the holdout juror who refused to vote not guilty by reason of insanity. Jurors have accused the holdout of not following the law on reasonable doubt.
1: I didn't dox anybody on that case. All I said was that I was upset about the verdict that was never returned.
0: Reddington also has a message for those who believe conspiracies that her then-husband, Patrick Clancy, killed their three children.
1: Maybe you get a chance to listen to that 911 tape, and then you look me in the eye and tell me that you think Patrick Clancy did this. What this guy has been through is horrific.
0: Lindsey Clancy is back in court on September 29th. Reddington filed a motion asking the judge to enter a finding of not guilty, arguing the prosecution has inadequate evidence to prove its case. He'll also argue the case should be dismissed, a retrial denied, on double jeopardy grounds. Brian Yenis, Fox News.
2: 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According to experts, you can start by changing the way you drive and making sure that your tires are properly inflated. The U.S. Department of Energy says properly inflated tires can improve gas mileage by about 3% and avoid rapid acceleration and braking, and drive slower or use cruise control and limiting the time your car idles. 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
5: I'm Dave Anthony, Fox News. That is in a new report this morning on the economy, the last inflation update before the elections.
6: It looks like it's accelerating. 0.6 month over month, in line with expectations on the headline. 3.7 is what we advance year over year.
5: Fox Business Network's Taylor Riggs, that 3.7% annual rate of inflation last month in the consumer price index is up 0.3 from August. Of course, part of the inflation story, high gas prices. Diesel hit a record last month. It's 23 cents under that now, but still it's $6.29 per gallon, according to AAA, well over $2 higher than a year ago, and the price may not drop a lot for a while.
7: The International Energy Agency says supplies of diesel are expected to be low well into 2027. The Middle East and Russia are losing a combined 1.3 million barrels of exports a day as a result of armed conflict. This as President Trump's deal with Vladimir Putin to allow Russia to sell more fuel receives further criticism. Italian Prime Minister Giorgia Meloni calling it a very risky choice that gives Moscow legitimacy.
5: That's Fox's Jonathan Savage. Russia keeps violating a ceasefire President Trump had declared Sunday with Ukraine for both countries to stop attacking energy facilities. But Ukraine's president posted on X overnight another Russian barrage hit Ukraine's power grid, causing massive outages. The president warned Iran last night, we're going to do a number on them.
8: The big thing is they were not going to have a nuclear weapon, and they won't. That's buried under thousands of tons of rock.
5: That was at a rally for Republicans in Alaska last night where there's a close Senate race. He spent the night in Las Vegas. More GOP rallies today for the president in Arizona and Montana. Now an update on Pope Leo from Fox's Alicia Cunha.
9: The Vatican confirming that Pope Leo rested well after surgery to remove a cancerous growth from his right lung. The Pope has been diagnosed with lung cancer, but no word on the state.

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1: Well, back to that Trump rally last night in Alaska. The president also made news announcing he is
2: pardoning two diesel mechanics prosecuted under the Biden administration. The men pleaded guilty to violating the Clean Air Act after removing federally required pollution control equipment from diesel trucks. Both were fined $66,000. Trump invited them on stage, criticizing their prosecution.
3: They want to put them in jail for 10 years because they fixed an engine. How sick.
2: Trump signed unconditional pardons while prosecutors maintained the modifications illegally disabled equipment designed to reduce harmful emissions. Matt Murphy, Fox News.
1: Philadelphia's progressive DA is pointing a finger at police in an ongoing investigation into the suspect in an officer's murder.
4: Philadelphia District Attorney Larry Krasner says the city worker accused of ambushing the officers last weekend should never have been on the streets. Says Eric Lewis had been charged with murder and assault in a 2019 road rage shooting, but he says the case fell apart because of a flawed police investigation, forcing the judge to find him not guilty. Lewis then faced additional assault and firearms charges in 2021. That case never proceeded to trial following the death of a key witness. Lewis is currently facing dozens of charges in the fatal shooting of a Philadelphia police officer, Shane Sieber, and the wounding of his partner. Sue Guzman, Fox News.
1: On Wall Street, stock futures are falling after that inflation report showed a bigger rise in consumer prices than expected, down more than 100 points for the Dow and the Nasdaq. Now to the baseball playoffs.
5: One bouncing ball. Walls makes the play. Brian Baker closes it down.
1: The final out on TBS. The Tampa Bay Rays beat the Cleveland Guardians 3-1 to tie the American League Championship Series at a game apiece. Tonight, the National League Championship Series resumes in Los Angeles. The Milwaukee Brewers trying to take a

0: Pleaded guilty to violating the Clean Air Act after removing federally required pollution control equipment from diesel trucks. Both were fined $66,000. Trump invited them on stage, criticizing their prosecution.
1: They want to put him in jail for 10 years because they fixed an engine. How sick.
0: Trump signed unconditional pardons while prosecutors maintained the modifications illegally disabled equipment designed to reduce harmful emissions. Matt Murphy, Fox News.
2: Philadelphia's progressive DA is pointing a finger at police in an ongoing investigation into the suspect in an officer's murder.
3: Philadelphia District Attorney Larry Krasner says the city worker accused of ambushing the officers last weekend should never have been on the streets. He says Eric Lewis had been charged with murder and assault in a 2019 road rage shooting, but he says the case fell apart because of a flawed police investigation, forcing the judge to find him not guilty. Lewis then faced additional assault and firearms charges in 2021. But that case never proceeded to trial following the death of a key witness. Lewis is currently facing dozens of charges in the fatal shooting of a Philadelphia police officer, Shane Sieber, and the wounding of his partner. Sue Guzman, Fox News.
2: On Wall Street, stock futures are falling after that inflation report showed a bigger rise in consumer prices than expected, down more than 100 points for the Dow and the NASDAQ. Now to the baseball playoffs.
4: One bouncing ball. Walls makes the play. Brian Baker closes it down.
2: The final out on TBS. The Tampa Bay Rays beat the Cleveland Guardians 3-1 to tie the American League Championship Series at a game apiece. Tonight, the National League Championship Series resumes in Los Angeles. The Milwaukee Brewers trying to take a

0: criminal assault and firearms charges in 2021. But that case never proceeded to trial following the death of a key witness. Lewis is currently facing dozens of charges in the fatal shooting of a Philadelphia police officer, Shane Sieber, and the wounding of his partner. Sue Guzman, Fox News.
1: On Wall Street, stock futures are falling after that inflation report showed a bigger rise in consumer prices than expected, down more than 100 points for the Dow and the NASDAQ. Now to the baseball playoffs.
2: One bouncing ball. Walls makes the play. Brian Baker closes it down.
1: The final out on TBS, the Tampa Bay Rays beat the Cleveland Guardians 3-1 to tie the American League Championship Series at a game apiece. Tonight, the National League Championship Series resumes in Los Angeles. The Milwaukee Brewers trying to take a

0: From the Fox News radio studios in Midtown Manhattan, it's the fastest growing radio talk show, Brian Kilmeade.
1: All right, here we go. We got a very, very big show today. One of the guests will be Rich Lowry, editor of the National Review. We're also going to talk to Reince Priebus. Reince Priebus recently ran the RNC. Talks about what it's going to take for the Republicans to push back against tradition and history and actually keep a chamber or two in this midterm election. President of the United States got to get the Hustle Award. Let's see, where has he been? Oklahoma? He's been in Texas. Where has he been? He's been in Nebraska. He's been in Ohio. He's been in Tennessee. He's been in Florida, obviously. And then he went yesterday to Alaska. Today he's going to Montana and probably back to Ohio again. Why? He wants to get his people out. He knows he maybe can't convert Democrats. And independents are a little upset right now about some cost of things. But he wants to get his people out. If he can get them to go, he knows how they'll vote. If they could go and actually vote. Let's get to the big three.
2: Number three.
3: Certainly, we were expecting some kind of escalation from Iran and its proxies, you know, prior to the midterms. And it looks like this is what they've selected to do, making war, obviously, on innocent civilians who are not involved in the conflict whatsoever, go in after an international airport.
1: Yeah, that's General Jack Keane. The Houthis are daring us to strike. The results will be their destruction, but also high gas prices. We're going to look at the Trump options. And have we abandoned Ukraine? Reports that we shut off intelligence sharing and Elon Musk shut off Starlink? If so, it's the worst decision since the Afghanistan debacle.
2: Number two.
4: But somehow $30 million magically appeared, then it magically disappeared.
5: And well, I can tell you that is subject of an investigation as well. We're looking at the facts. Based upon the facts,

0: Going to talk to Reince Priebus. Reince Priebus, researcher on the RNC, talks about what it's going to take for the Republicans to push back against tradition and history and actually keep a chamber or two in this midterm election. President of the United States got to get the Hustle Award. Let's see, where has he been? Oklahoma? He's been in Texas. Where has he been? He's been in Nebraska. He's been in Ohio. He's been in Tennessee. He's been in Florida, obviously. And then he went yesterday to Alaska. Today he's going to Montana. Probably back to Ohio again. Why? He wants to get his people out. He knows he maybe can't convert Democrats, and independents are a little upset right now about some cost of things, but he wants to get his people out. If he can get them to go, he knows how they'll vote if they could go and actually vote. Let's get to the big three.
1: Number three.
2: Certainly, we were expecting some kind of escalation from Iran and its proxies, prior to the midterms, and it looks like this is what they've selected to do. Making war, obviously, on innocent civilians who are not involved in the conflict whatsoever, go in after an international airport.
0: Yeah, that's General Jack Keane. The Houthis are daring us to strike. The results will be their destruction, but also high gas prices. We're going to look at the Trump options. And have we abandoned Ukraine? Reports that we shut off intelligence sharing and Elon Musk shut off Starlink? If so, it's the worst decision since the Afghanistan debacle.
1: Number two.
3: But somehow $30 million magically appeared, then it magically disappeared.
4: And... Well, I can tell you that is subject of an investigation as well. We're looking at the facts. Based upon the facts, we'll follow them wherever they take us.
0: Solidifying their case, the Ilhan Omar investigation hit warp speed, and the immigration fraud might just go back to her dad. Did he lie to come here all those years ago? Could she be kicked out of Congress and the country?
1: Number one.
5: On November 3rd, we're going to send one of the best and most respected senators in D.C., Dan Sullivan, the real Dan Sullivan. I'm talking about the real Dan Sullivan, not the fake Dan Sullivan.
0: Yeah, there you go. President Trump in Alaska. Packed crowd. Midterms now. President Trump is trying to win every close race as he hits Alaska today. Kansas, too. Is it enough to save the Senate? And could the sleeper for the GOP be Minnesota? We're going to discuss. Why? Because you got the lieutenant governor who is all over, her fingerprints are all over the massive fraud, right? At the same time that Lieutenant Governor Flanagan is going against Michelle Tafoya, who is not known as a rock rib Republican. In fact, she's a new news person. He's known by sports people. And they are that state is sports crazy. I know for a fact. And the fact that Michelle Tafoya can talk to you about the University of Minnesota basketball and football and the Vikings and what they plan on doing today, and they could bring up working with Al Michaels, don't think that that doesn't matter with people that are up in the air and angry about the way they've been treated by a terrible governor over the last 8 years who knew, at least he knew, not to run again. Lieutenant Governor Flanagan thinks that people will agree that she had nothing to do with all this corruption. But the midterm elections, if I look at the Fox News power polls, it looks like they're projecting now that the House will flip to the Democratic Party. And they think it's going to be 219 to 198. I mean, look, what are power rankings? I don't know how the math is. Fox is great people, but they tend to never really go for Republicans' way in terms of projections. And the Senate, here we go. Lean Democrat. New Hampshire and Minnesota, lean. Lean Republican, Kansas. These are the close races. Toss-up, Alaska, Iowa, Missouri, Michigan. Maine, Michigan, Texas, and Ohio. So much will be decided over the next 2 weeks in the midterm election. So that's why getting Reince Priebus on is pretty cool. Here's the president yesterday, cut 25.
5: On November 3rd, we're going to send one of the best and most respected senators in D.C., Dan Sullivan, the real Dan Sullivan. I'm talking about the real Dan Sullivan, not the fake Dan Sullivan. Not the Dan Sullivan put up by the Democrats. No, we can't let that happen. It's just cheating. You're terrible. The guy never voted. He never went. Never did anything, the fake, and they put him up. Oh, no, I had no idea. I really wanted to run for it. Never even thought about it. They found a guy named Dan Sullivan. They put him up to get a little confused. And actually, by mistake, he got 2.4%. That's a lot. That's too much. That could be the difference. So you got to remember, Dan Sullivan, Republican incumbent.

0: All right. So what he's talking about, in case you don't remember, they put up a Dan Sullivan as a teacher with the same exact name. And the only thing different is the initial, to try to confuse people. Ranked choice voting says first and second. So it's not going to be outright who got the most first place votes. You combine it with second. I can't really explain the details of it, but I don't like it. Does anybody like it? Dan Sullivan's a fantastic senator. He's actually produced. He was producing for the Biden administration, fighting back when Biden started cutting down the flow of oil and the pipelines. He was pushing back when they stopped the digging and the drilling offshore. And now that Trump got in office, they worked out some sensational deals between the two. So in Texas, the other really intriguing race, you have Tallarico against Paxson. Paxson led a big campaign. Now, where is James Tallarico? He took off between 9 and 14 days because he said he had the flu, which is stunning to me. Is maybe he did. You wouldn't go do a Zoom and say, hey, you know, put a baseball hat on. I'm not feeling well. I don't want to get anybody sick, but this is what I'm thinking about my policies. No, not close. So Ken Paxson maybe over the next day had 12 days on his own while money poured in to make a name for himself. Can he close a 2-point gap? Do you know anybody worth the salt that couldn't? So meanwhile, video comes out, and I don't think it's that big of a deal, of Ken Paxson on New Year's Eve on 2/2025 in Qatar, who wouldn't be, watching the fireworks, and they say in the background with some corrupt individuals. Ken Paxson said, oh yeah, here's my explanation. This is another politically motivated attack that will nowhere. Like President Trump, Ken Paxson has been politically persecuted for years, and every time voters have been through it, they send him back to office. And then they just talk about being no big deal. Today, Barack Obama goes to campaign with Sherrod Brown over in Cleveland, and that'll be their version of a pushback. Brown has been around forever. We'll discuss that. So what does it look like right now at the midterms? We'll talk about that in the big picture with Reince Priebus and in about 5 minutes. Meanwhile, it's two disturbing stories that make no sense. Over the last 2 days, you know, when I get into the morning, I come in at 3. I'm on the road at 3, put the AirPods in, trying to listen to what's happening overseas and reading all the notes to get ready for the day. And I see this story rolling on the BBC that says that Ukraine is claiming that their intelligence was not shared with the U.S. for the first time since the war started. And for the last 2 days, the Russian missiles have been just hitting into the city of Kyiv without any blocks, without any intelligence. You know what they're hitting? Apartment buildings and schools. And then we find out that Starlink, which aids the attack of the rockets and missiles and drones of the Ukraine, has been shut off. Two stories. President says, I did not shut anything off, but I'm looking at these reports, seeing the damage. And we're hearing on the ground now, officials speaking out, Polish officials, Ukrainian officials. It seems to be exactly what happened. And it is if it is that decision, it's the worst foreign policy decision in America since Joe Biden decided to pull out of Afghanistan. So there's supposed to be an energy ceasefire. They were blowing up power plants last night in Ukraine. Does anybody think that Russia wants peace or an energy ceasefire? General Jack Keane, Cut 14.
1: I think if there is a ceasefire, it'll be violated, and Russia will do that because they have violated every ceasefire that they've had going all the way back to 2014 with the Ukrainians, and every single one in Syria they have violated here.
0: And here's what General Jack Keane says, clearly, because he talks to President Trump all the time. Cut 15.
1: I don't doubt for a minute that Putin, the master pathological liar that he is, has convinced our president that he's genuine and sincere about wanting to make the deal and go to a ceasefire. But what's the evidence of that? Ever since the president's come on board, he's tried to, at a minimum, get a ceasefire and obviously a peace deal. Zelensky has said yes right from the outset, certainly in the aftermath of the original Oval Office meeting that was a disaster for Zelensky, but shortly thereafter, he was willing to go to an unconditional ceasefire. And that has been his position ever since.
0: He's 100% right. But there's nobody to deal with. So we do this ridiculous diesel deal with Russia. They get billions of dollars. You know what they're doing? They're funding you Iran. And what is Iran doing? Blowing up our bases. So if they're not providing satellite video of our locations of our bases and us in Saudi Arabia, I mean, for example, they blew up an office building inside a building an office inside a building that contained CIA. The only people that would know that would be Russia. So why would we fuel Russia in any way? Why would we pass the Lindsey Graham bill that says anybody who buys energy from Russia gets tariffed by us and then buy energy from Russia? Incredible. So it makes no sense. General Jack Keane's trying to be diplomatic, as am I, because the president's made some really good foreign policy decisions. This one is a no-brainer bad one. I hope both are not true. But my worry is that they Starlink is out, or at least down, on purpose. And my hope is it's not true, but the Wall Street Journal reporting that we cut off intelligence sharing over the last 2 days. I mean, it's got to have happened. Why? Because evidently Witkoff and Kushner threatened it in Florida last week, and they were in talks. When we come back, Rich Lowry joins us from the National Review at the bottom of the hour. Reince Priebus joins us from Wisconsin as he weighs in on what's happening in Minnesota and what's happening around the country, because there's a lot going on. The other big story is Uniting the States, my brand new book, The Six Crucial Moments That Forged the American Miracle, is now out. Go to briankilmeade.com to get it. If you want it personalized, just also click on that. It'll go right to my local Barnes & Noble. I'll show up once a week, personalize it, make sure you get it for your holiday or event. 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Reince Priebus next.
2: It's Brian Kilmeade.

0: is you had a D.C. District Court judge that signed off on this warrant, which means that there was probable cause, which means there was a fair amount of evidence presented to the judge in order to get a search warrant. So, you know, it's a curious thing, right? I mean, you have year one, you say your assets are between $15,000 and $30,000, and then year two, you report that same business has assets of between $6 million and $30 million the next year. Now, apparently, Omar says that, well, that's because they made a mistake and they did not report, or they reported the liabilities of those companies in year two. But then my question would be, wait a minute, you have a business worth $15,000 to $30,000, and you have, and if you add in the liabilities, the value is between $6 million and $30 million. I mean, what liabilities are they dumping into this small business, right? I mean, then you got a whole, you have an entire other issue to deal with. Now, the citizenship, I mean, you nailed it. I mean, obviously you can't hook up to your dad's citizenship if you're 18, but if you're 17, you can. And then, so the question then is, what are the results, Brian, of this? Let's say she's guilty or she's 18. Well, you get deported, but you're not a US citizen. So therefore, you can't be in Congress. I mean, there's all kinds of problems that can happen if, in fact, this is, you know, if she did lie and she was actually 18 and not 17.
1: And real quick, her dad could have lied, too. He said he was an educator. Evidently, he was a colonel of the military under that brutal dictator at the time. And there's no proof. They said that they're looking to whether he actually became a citizen or not. She posted something, says, I'm OK. Make no mistake. This is a political attempt to enema from my enemies and weaponize federal law enforcement for 10 years. Trump has targeted me with baseless lies and campaigns. And bottom line is she's trying to raise money off it. But this is pretty serious. Let's move on and talk about the Fox power rankings when it comes to the midterms. For the first time with 3 weeks left, they feel as though the House is now in the corner of the Democrats at a count of 219 to 198. What is your analysis? If you were still running the RNC, how would you handle this news 3 months from Election Day?
0: Oh, well, if I was still at the RNC, and I know what my what I do in the end, I'm running down in the data room with the data guys who are just crunching who is voting in early vote, absentee ballot voting, and who are we targeting? Because just remember this. Number one, the polling out there has always been about 2.5% to 4.5% underestimating Republican turnout. So what we know is, and what's important is, just remember the numbers 80-54. 80 million people voted in 2024 when Donald Trump won everything. 54 million people voted in 2022. That means you have millions of people that love Trump, but they don't really care too much about a midterm. So what am I doing? I'm making sure that my bodies on the ground are targeting every single one of those voters that we know love Trump, but don't turn out. I've got bodies on the door. I'm checking the municipal clerk's offices. I'm making sure that those ballots are in, because it only takes a few thousand votes to make the difference. Last night, Donald Trump had thousands of people in Alaska. Only 180,000 people voted in 2024. So if you have 2%, it's like 3,600 people of 180,000. So that's what I want to do. I want to make sure every one of those people voted that were at that rally.
1: Yeah, and finally, real quick, Michelle Tafoya within 2 points of Lieutenant Governor Flanagan, within 4 points, I say, with the Lieutenant Governor Flanagan, that's the Star Tribune poll. They say that could be the dark horse that saves the Senate for Republicans. Just want to weigh in real quick.
0: Yeah, well, I mean, the polls were off by 6 points in 2016, 4.5 points in 2024. It's all about fraud. She's independent, and she's trying to portray herself, and she is independent. She's got great name ID. So you put all that together, it's a local issue. She's got a shot.
1: Reince Priebus, thanks so much. Always appreciate it. It's going to be an interesting few weeks.
0: You bet.
2: Reince Priebus, always fascinating. Rich Lowry from the National Review is next. 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

0: The more you listen, the more you'll know. It's Brian Kilmeade.
1: So what about these financials disclosure? She was given a pass by the House Ethics, but somehow $30 million magically appeared, then it magically disappeared.
2: And I can tell you that is subject of an investigation as well. We're looking at the facts. Based upon the facts, we'll follow them wherever they take us.
1: All right, this is your office that's doing this?
2: Yep. Ooh.
3: We'll see where those facts go, because this looks serious. U.S. Attorney Jeanine Pirro confirming her office is also investigating Ilhan Omar's finances. As we learn, family members have been subpoenaed after the feds raided her D.C. home. Omar's immigration status facing new scrutiny, as suspicions about fraud may reportedly be backed by staff emails. The New York Post reporting, quote, library staff were informed by Omar's congressional staff that her birth year was incorrect. They have from 81 to 82 and requested that we change it to 1982. Omar's congressional staff are working with Wikipedia and the Biographical Directory of the U.S. Congress and their other sources to correct her birth year on those sites. This is key, because if she was 18, not 17, when she was a refugee, then she was too old and lied and couldn't be naturalized or serve in Congress, because if you're a minor and your dad gets naturalized, you get naturalized too. So here we go. Where is this heading? Fox News political analyst and former Trump chief of staff Reince Priebus joins us now. Hey, Reince, the raid happened because a judge signed off on it, and evidently there were other raids involved, and this is multifaceted. What's your take?
4: Well, that's exactly what you just said was my first take, which

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2: Fox News, I'm Tom Graham. President Trump continues to make stops in several states, stumping on behalf of Republican candidates ahead of next month's midterms.
3: The president is trying to pack as much as he can into every single day. He's waking up in Las Vegas today. He'll make remarks in Arizona before he heads up to Montana. He was in Alaska last night. He was stumping for Senator Dan Sullivan there in a very, very tight race. It is right now a toss-up, according to Fox News Power Rankings.
2: Fox's Aisha Hosni. Sullivan locked in a tight race with Democrat Senate candidate Mary Petula. A new warning suggesting diesel fuel will be in short supply for months to come.
4: The International Energy Agency says supplies of diesel are expected to be low well into 2027. The Middle East and Russia are losing a combined 1.3 million barrels of exports a day as a result of armed conflict.
2: Fox's Jonathan Savage. 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

0: Kilmeade.
1: So what about these financials disclosures? She was given a pass by the House Ethics, but somehow $30 million magically appeared, then it magically disappeared.
2: And... Well, I can tell you that is subject of an investigation as well. We're looking at the facts. Based upon the facts, we'll follow them wherever they take us.
1: All right, this is your office that's doing this?
2: Yep.
3: So Judge Jeanine Pirro did it, but a judge signed off on it, not her, and they got a warrant, and they raided Ilhan Omar's apartment, whatever it is, house, bungalow, brownstone, who knows, in D.C. And they did it, and it's pretty significant, and it was high profile, and she came out, and she said, oh, I'm going to fight this and raise money on it, but I noticed it's not anger, there's no tears. I think there's got to be legitimate worry, because I've done some research, I know a lot of people, I can't give out the name, but I was told, think RICO, number one. Number two is, the question was posed to me, why do I think it was only one raid? And I said, does she have other homes in the area? And they said, no. Other people involved, not high profile, were raided simultaneously. Rich Lowry wrote a column on this from the National Review. He's all over it. It's called Ilhan Omar's Shady Family History. It gives Trump plenty of reasons to probe her past. Rich, welcome.
4: Hey, Brian.
3: So this is a pretty big deal for a few weeks from election. Look, her seat's not in danger, but man, her status is. Number one, they're looking into, did she change her birthday a year? What's the difference? If she's 17 and her dad becomes a citizen, that'll transfer to her. But if she's 18, she's got to do her own thing. And there's more questions from that. Go ahead.
4: Yeah, so a lot of people have focused on the marriage to the alleged brother, but it's important to realize that didn't have anything to do with her immigration status. If she did do that, it was getting him over here, and he ended up going back to the UK, and the statute of limitations would have run on that anyway a long time ago. I think it's 5 years. But the murkiness around her father and her age is potentially what they're looking at in terms of the immigration element of this. Very weird, Brian. She refers to her father only as an educator in her memoir, whereas there's an obituary and other evidence that he was a Soviet-trained officer in the Somali military. And, you know, that's something you'd think you'd mention, right? So that raises the issue, did he come here and get asylum just saying, oh, you know, I was a teacher, rather than mentioning I was a Soviet-trained colonel in this blood-soaked military. Yeah, and then there's the question of her age, as you note. And there's, you know, there's a suggestive change, you know, the New York Post just noted yesterday in her congressional bio or congressional almanac or whatever it was that changed her age that would have made her 17 at the time, but she may have been 18 or 19. So that's not a criminal offense, but they could go out try to denaturalize her, because legal immigrants who do it the right way, they are so paranoid about getting everything exactly right, and she may not have.
3: So the birth year discrepancy is big. The other one is finances. They're looking into her finances. So she puts on her form, she earned between $6 and $30 million on an amended filing. She amended the filing, then reduced it to $18,000 to $95,000. Oh, the ethics committee looks at it and they recommended dismissing any financial disclosure allegations. Don't know how they came up with that, but look, it's a majority. That ethics committee is majority Republican, right?
4: Yeah, so I don't know whether it's something to do with her husband and, you know, having a stake in some political consultancy and what it's valued at. I don't know. But it's the thing that'd be more serious is what you're referring to, and what you've been told is that there's another element. It's not just the immigration stuff. There may be financial wrongdoing here, and that would create the potential criminal risk.
3: Yeah, I mean, one thing. We found a lot of times in the past, people have lied to get asylum. People have lied about their past. Like if you're a Nazi, you don't go, hey, I'm a Nazi, can I come in?
4: Yeah, exactly.
3: You come back and say, hey, I'm a librarian, and here's the proof of my forged documents, and you hope no one discovers you. Oftentimes they did. So if this guy lied and he was a colonel accused of, you know, a communist colonel who came to our country, right there you got to be kicked out. So if I don't know the answer to this, but if her dad who's deceased, came over here, lied on the application, giving his family citizenship, and it turns out he lied, so they nullify his citizenship. Does it nullify the families?
4: I don't know either. I think it would be grounds for denaturalization, but then there's the question I asked an immigration expert I rely on for everything, you know, who knows this stuff backwards and forwards yesterday. So let's say she's denaturalized, and I don't think if they're doing that, you know, I think the odds are against it, but even if they're doing it, it's not going to happen instantly, right? I think she could probably run out the

0: clock, that Trump would just no longer be president before this is resolved. But let's just say, in theory, she's denaturalized. Does she go anywhere? Do you deport her? Because she's married to a U.S. citizen. She has U.S. citizen children, and this guy didn't know. So I don't know the answer to that either.
1: So evidently, the husband's not out of the woods at all. In fact, he's a subject of possible scrutiny. How about that? He is Tim Minette. He's a winery. He, with no experience, okay, happens. He got into the wine business. He's a venture capitalist. He initially reported making between $6 and $30 million, like his wife combined, and then revised it to zero net value and with liabilities. The discrepancies fueled questions about Omar's financial disclosures, which may have, in fact, triggered this investigation. A last sighting, Fox saw Minette entering the Washington home Tuesday, one day after the search. So we'll see. Got the immigration, you got the money, and there's no tie to the Minneapolis fraud that we know of.
0: Yeah, if you're being smeared, and all this just is based on presumptions on an built on incomplete information or whatever, sit down with a neutral journalist, bring out all the documents, explain everything, explain the marriage, explain what your dad really did and how he got asylum, explain what you know about your age, explain the finances and the changing of the disclosure forms, just explain all of it. And the problem is, one of the problems is, all this is a black box, right? And which leads you to be very suspicious.
1: All right, I want to do something totally different because you're Rich Lowry and you can do anything. Let's talk about what's happening, really disturbing, what's happening in Ukraine. I was watching some international reporting to get ready for the morning show today, and I'm watching on the ground the devastation in Kyiv, and it looks like they're claiming for the last 2 days we have shut off intelligence sharing, and Starlink has curbed its Ukraine's ability to strike inside Russia. And this has been, I see the Polish weighing in, calling out Musk for doing this. It looks as though I just have a source text me and says it is true. And the president doesn't look like he knew of it. So I am outraged. It was a year ago when they cut off weaponry to Ukraine without telling the president. Why do people not understand that they're the good guys? Why do people not understand that they're actually winning this war and taking down our enemy in the process?
0: Yeah, I don't get it either. If this is happening, it's a total outrage. Why are we hippie punching the victim of a war of aggression that's an ally of ours? Vladimir Putin is no friend of ours. And the problem is Ukraine it doesn't have a lot of interceptors, obviously doesn't have fighter jets. So it's basically held, it's defenseless against these attacks. And he's trying to starve them out and freeze them out this winter. And they're being blamed for hitting back, and hitting the refinery. And the idea that there'd be a moratorium on refinery attacks, well, Ukraine doesn't have refineries, and Russia does. So that doesn't make any sense. I think Ukraine would take a total energy ceasefire, as Trump was touting the other day, but there's no sign that Putin's interested in that at all. So I just don't get this, Brian. I thought Trump would come in, he'd want a peace deal, he'd realize, well, it's not going to happen. It's not going to happen because of Vladimir Putin. I don't like Vladimir Putin. And that, for a period of time, was his posture, but now he's kind of flipped back to being anti-Zelensky. So this is depressing and disturbing, and I just don't get it.
1: I don't get it, especially because I'm not asking you to take somebody who's on the stretcher as a country and try to give them oxygen. I'm watching this country adjust and modernize warfare in real time, thanks to a lot to our American companies and their tremendous ingenuity and fortitude. And now they're taking it to Russia, and they're destroying their economy. They're, as it was explained to me by war experts, instead of just trying to stop the arrow, they're trying to kill the archer. And that's what they're doing with the energy. So, okay, refineries could be handled with a phone call. Hey, guys, can you aim for the oil fields and not the refineries? Just give us a break into the midterm. That could have been with a phone call. Now, I don't want Zelensky calling out the president publicly either. I don't know why he's such a slow learner. That never works.
0: It never works. Yeah. Look, I mean, I'd be happy. I don't understand why Ukraine wouldn't want this. I'd be happy to just draw a line on the map where it is now, say, okay, Russia has de facto control of this territory, and let's stop. But that's not what Putin wants, right? He wants to punish Ukraine. He wants to take more territory. And every time kind of Trump goes into this mode where he's anti-Zelensky, it encourages Putin and makes any sort of real ceasefire or peace deal much less likely.
1: Yeah, it's disappointing because the president, on so many cases, Rich, is doing

0: an unbelievable job on foreign policy. What he's doing in Central and South America is historic. Brazil's going to be the next major domino to fall. And that's not to be a satellite of America, but just to be a conservative country to rid the yoke of China. If they go and Bolsonaro wins, we know that Cuba is about to fall. And we see what's happened with eight other countries. And then we see the 20 new trade deals, reconfiguring trade long after he's gone to rebalance. And trying to and while there's a massive effort underway for our ultimate security, and that's get our own rare earth deal so we no longer have to depend on China. There's so much impressive. We're modernizing the mass production of weaponry. I had Joe Lonsdale on the other day. We're getting away from the primes who have let us down as a country, and we're getting to more sophisticated, less, less intensive, but more sophisticated weaponry that's lighter and faster, easier to make. We're doing all this. But why we can't get this right, these two lingering problems, I don't get.
1: Yeah, he just has a bee in his bonnet about Ukraine, kind of always has, and may date back to the first impeachment. But, you know, Russia's helping Iran, you know, and Iran is resisting us and still blowing up ships in the Strait of Hormuz. And it's Iran that's ultimately responsible for the increase in fuel prices. Yes, Ukraine, Russia's played a role, but that's the big thing. And Russia's on the wrong side of that one. So it's just, it's hard to fathom.
0: All right, lastly, on the midterm elections, I guess the Fox Power rankings have the House flipping, and I think they're going to be they'll have over 200 votes, over 200 seats for Democrats, and 198 for the Republicans in the Senate. There's eight toss-ups to one lean Republican in a toss-up, and that's Kansas. The other two lean Democrat, including Minnesota. What does Rich Lowry think of National Review?
1: I'm kind of more in I just don't know mode. As we've talked about for maybe a year, I think Republicans are losing the House. I think that's baked in the cake. But these Senate races are so close. If there is just a polling error of a point or two, it'd make a difference in a lot of them. If it tilts one way or the other at the end, the way sometimes these races do, you know, Republicans could easily hold the Senate, but they could easily lose six seats. So I think just the thing is on a knife's edge.
0: Yeah, I don't even think anything's baked in the cake. I did see tactically they pulled out all the money from the opponent to Henry Cuellar in Texas because he's not liked by Democrats, but he's liked enough by his constituents, and he got his pardon from the president. And I don't think he'll be an enemy of the president, but he's not going to. That's going to be one of the gerrymandered seats that's not going to flip. So that leaves four. And then, of course, you got the Senate seat that's going to matter. And I think the president thinks he can pull out Alaska. I think he's got to salt away Kansas today, probably go back to Texas. Your thoughts, Rich, on exit question, on why Tallarico took between 9 and 12 days off.
1: Very weird.
0: Tell me what you think it could be.
1: It's very weird. You know, I tend to be anti-conspiracy theory. You know, that leads me to be wrong, because sometimes there really are conspiracy theories. It just may be they didn't want him to be raspy voice. They didn't want him to look pale, because it could be used against him. But a healthy guy, now I know he has diabetes, but a young healthy guy being out for that long with the flu is very, very odd. I just don't know.
0: Yeah, I just think that if it's 1 or 2 points and you're gone for 10 days and they put $200 million into the race for your opponent, the reports are that Tallarico is so confident, he thinks he won already.
1: Yeah, well, he's an idiot if he thinks that.
0: Rich Lowry, thanks so much.
1: Okay, thanks so much, Brian.
0: Back in a moment.
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That's what you want, America, heading into the nation's biggest heading into this election. What's the biggest problem for Republicans? Democrats are listed at better equipped to handle America's biggest problems at a 44 to 33 level. What? The way they handle your cities of Chicago, New York, and Los Angeles and Philadelphia? That's the Democratic way of leading. Every single Democratic state is losing people because they destroyed the environment by being permissive on homelessness, by overtaxing and making social services impossible to finance. And then people get up and leave to Texas and Florida. And now when asked, what party is better equipped to keep you happy, keep you safe, and keep you productive, am I to believe Gallup polling that you still pick the party that ruined every major city in the country? If the answer is yes, you're just blindly anti-Trump or against the war. Independence favored Democrats 50 to 32 on prosperity 40 to 27. Are you kidding me? What about the Democrats' programs is pro-prosperity? Remember, the rock star on the left, the two, AOC and Mayor Mamdani, don't think we should have billionaires, says nobody is worth $1 billion. That's the genius that said, I don't want Amazon coming to New York City because they get a tax break and destroyed what would have been a Long Island City tax boom. They don't have any policies. I mean, there was a time where Secretary of Treasury Rubin and, you know, you have, you know, all these other deep thinkers on the left and right that would talk about different philosophy of economy. But all you have is people that just say, don't vote for him. They like Donald Trump. I mean, I'm stunned at this number. But if it is true, America...

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1: All right, we are back. 1-866-408-7669. 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I was just talking before about the midterm elections, endlessly intriguing, and I just think it's unbelievable that I'm looking at some of these polls, and I'm writing them down because they're in, but they make absolutely no sense. And I'm not talking about the individual races. I'm talking about talking to people in America, just talking to people about who do you favor on the big issues. So get this. Gallup, reputable organization. Favorability when it comes to Democrats or Republicans. Democrats lead 43-35 compared with last year. Democrats gained 6 points. Republicans have lost five. On the economy, Americans favor Democrats 51-37. Can you please tell me anything that Joe Biden did to grow the economy? Did he cut taxes? All he did was increase spending, pile on the debt, cause massive inflation, allow the border to run wild, use social services to pay for illegal immigrants. I mean, there is nothing positive. Then he has that new Green Deal that they told us was the Inflation Reduction Act, and they left. They left. It was never supposed to attack inflation. That was basically destroying the gas and oil industry and trying to build an electric car infrastructure, and they built 9 terminals. The people at Tesla laughed at them.

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3: Inflation rose last month. The consumer price index went up 0.6%.
2: And while economists expected that number, Fox's Ginny Cassola also reports the annual rate of inflation was a bit more than predicted and 0.3% higher than in August.
3: For the year ending in September, CPI was up 3.7%. Economists were expecting to see higher inflation in the report because of higher gasoline prices.

0: Food prices were unchanged in September.
1: And the core annual inflation rate that excludes food and energy rose 0.2% from August. Now it's at 2.6. And now a number that means a lot to millions of Americans who get Social Security payments. The annual cost of living adjustment just out, a 3.6% increase next year for each recipient. President Trump keeps insisting the costs driven up by the Iran conflict will go down, telling Fox,
2: We have a lot of oil flowing right now in the Hormuz Strait. We control it. The war's going to be over very, very soon. We're going to have a big victory very shortly, very, very shortly. And oil's going to come way, way down.
1: But oil's up more than 1% today as Iran-backed Houthi militants hit an oil facility in Saudi Arabia, and Iran keeps trying to disrupt oil shipments.
3: And these commercial vessels, very few of them are actually making it through the Strait of Hormuz without any sort of interruption. And there is that southern passage that is being guarded by the U.S. military. But still, just given the proximity to Iranian territory, they can use things like drones and cruise missiles to put pressure on these vessels that are passing through this critical waterway.
1: That's Fox's Trey Yingston, Tel Aviv. The president made his comments while in Alaska, where he also rallied Republicans, warning if Democrats win control of Congress in the elections,
2: they will destroy everything that we've built.
1: After the rally, he flew to Las Vegas, where he spent the night. Later today, the president holds rallies in Arizona, then Montana. We have news from Rome. Pope Leo's been eating and walking around the day after surgery. Removed part of his right lung, where there was a cancerous nodule. No word yet of the 71. 71-

0: Plus. Download it now.
1: There is a mixed stock market reaction to this morning's inflation update. The Dow is up 45 points, but the Nasdaq's down more than 200 at 203. The S&P 500 losing 43 points. And we mentioned oil prices rising up more than 1%. WTI back over 95 bucks a barrel. At the gas pump, regular's down a penny. AAA's national average 4.33 a gallon, but diesel's up 2 cents to 6.29. That is 23 cents less still than last month's record high price. A high-profile trial is underway today in Britain.
2: Prosecutors in London have started laying out the case against actor and comedian Russell Brand, saying in opening arguments that he behaved like a, quote, ruthless sexual predator towards women over the course of a decade. Brand, who is 51, has pleaded not guilty to 3 counts of rape, 3 counts of sexual assault, and 1 count of indecent assault. The charges involve 6 women and alleged crimes that happened between 1999 and 2009. Brand, who is free on bail, is best known for his stand-up comedy, as well as his battles with drugs and alcohol, appearing in films including Forgetting Sarah Marshall and Get Him to the Greek. The trial is expected to last for 6 weeks. Tanya J. Powers, Fox News.
1: Now a different case involving a former NFL star.
3: A jury in Miami finding former Dolphins wide receiver Tyreek Hill liable for 2 counts of battery, but not liable for the 8 remaining claims made by his estranged wife. After 4 hours of deliberations, the jury awarding Laquita Vaccaro $500,000 in compensatory damages, but denying her claims for punitive damages. The week-long civil trial involved numerous allegations of physical and verbal abuse committed by Hill toward Vaccaro. Hill, who played for the Chiefs and the Dolphins, is currently a free agent. Frank Lanza, Fox News.
1: In baseball, Tampa Bay beat Cleveland 3-1. The Rays tie the Guardians now in the American League Championship Series at a game apiece tonight. Game 3 of the NLCS. Milwaukee beat the LA Dodgers.

0: There is a mixed stock market reaction to this morning's inflation update. The Dow is up 45 points, but the Nasdaq's down more than 200 at 203. The S&P 500 losing 43 points. And we mentioned oil prices rising up more than 1%. WTI back over 95 bucks a barrel. At the gas pump, regulars down a penny. AAA's national average 4.33 a gallon, but diesel's up 2 cents to 6.29. That is 23 cents less still than last month's record high price. A high-profile trial is underway today in Britain.
1: Prosecutors in London have started laying out the case against actor and comedian Russell Brand, saying in opening arguments that he behaved like a, quote, ruthless sexual predator towards women over the course of a decade. Brand, who is 51, has pleaded not guilty to 3 counts of rape, 3 counts of sexual assault, and 1 count of indecent assault. The charges involve 6 women and alleged crimes that happened between 1999 and 2009. Brand, who is free on bail, is best known for his stand-up comedy, as well as his battles with drugs and alcohol, appearing in films including Forgetting Sarah Marshall and Get Him to the Greek. The trial is expected to last for 6 weeks. Tanya J. Powers, Fox News.
0: Now a different case involving a former NFL star.
2: A jury in Miami finding former Dolphins wide receiver Tyreek Hill liable for 2 counts of battery, but not liable for the 8 remaining claims made by his estranged wife. After 4 hours of deliberations, the jury awarding Laquita Vaccaro $500,000 in compensatory damages, but denying her claims for punitive damages. The week-long civil trial involved numerous allegations of physical and verbal abuse committed by Hill toward Vaccaro. Hill, who played for the Chiefs and the Dolphins, is currently a free agent. Frank Lanza, Fox News.
0: In baseball, Tampa Bay beat Cleveland 3-1. The Rays tie the Guardians now in the American League Championship Series at a game apiece tonight. Game 3 of the NLCS. Milwaukee beat the LA Dodgers.

0: Congress and the country?
1: Number one.
2: On November 3rd, we're going to send one of the best and most respected senators in D.C., Dan Sullivan, the real Dan Sullivan. I'm talking about the real Dan Sullivan, not the fake Dan Sullivan.
0: And he's not kidding. There's another Dan Sullivan in the race, and it's ranked vote choice voting, so it is a problem. So we are talking midterms. President Trump is trying to win every close race as he hits Alaska, and now today he's going to Kansas and then Montana. Is it enough to save the Senate, and could the sleeper for the GOP be Minnesota? Right now, the latest poll in the Star Tribune has Michelle Tafoya within 3 points. She's been as close as 1 point, but who wants that Lieutenant Governor Flanagan to win? I mean, she's a radical lefty. She's got fraud all over her. She's either oblivious to what was happening in our country, in her state, and to our country with federal funds, or she's a part of it. I don't know what is worse. Is that the person that earned a promotion? Believe me, the last guy who had the job was running for re-election and wanted to be president. It is so bad, he knew he better just drop out. And I'm talking about that Tim Walz, an embarrassment of an American and his ridiculous family. But Minnesota is going to be key, and here's why. Nobody's expecting it. No one's expecting New Hampshire to flip, but if anyone could do it, it's Sununu. And in Michigan, El Saeed probably is the most disturbing candidate for either party that I've seen nominated in my lifetime. And now these ties to the Muslim Brotherhood, and it's not my idea. These are the words of his sister praising stories her mom told her about her days in the Muslim Brotherhood. And then the group that she's dealing with and working for has links to bin Laden. That is Abdul El-Sayed's family. How could Mike Rogers not be winning by 15 points? Also, blatantly anti-Semitic, blatantly anti-Israel, wants to cut off all weaponry. There were tens of thousands of Jews in Michigan. Not one of them should vote Democrat. Not one. Because I got news for you. About 80% of the party is anti-Israel right now, and the other ones don't have the courage to speak up like Senator Schumer. With us right now is Stacey Garrity, Republican nominee for governor of Pennsylvania. Welcome back, Stacey. Oh, welcome, Stacey.
3: Thanks, Brian. Great to be with you.
0: Stacey, it's pretty hard running against the guy that's trying to run for president at the same time, Governor Shapiro. He walks in with a substantial lead. What have you done to cut into that lead?
3: Well, we just had a debate, the only debate he agreed to, which was October 7th. And since then, I've gotten a lot of traction. I mean, a lot of grassroots excitement and a lot more money pouring in because he wouldn't answer any question. He wanted to be all things to all people, just a lack of transparency. And quite honestly, he showed up. He didn't want to be there. And he left very angry.
0: Well, do you think that could he answer the question? Is he running for president? Would he finish out his term if he wins?
3: He would not answer that. The moderators tried to pin him down 3 different times. But you know what? That's the worst kept, news story in Pennsylvania. We all know that he's more interested in Pennsylvania Avenue than helping Pennsylvania families. And it shows, Brian, because we rank 47th out of 50 economically. And that's U.S. News and World Report. And we have the 5th highest tax burden in the nation, which means a family making $70,000 is paying $3,000 more every single year than that same family in Florida.
0: Right. Stacey, where do you stand on data centers? Because all of a sudden, Governor Shapiro went from please come to please don't.
3: Yes, I know. So I held 5 listening sessions around the Commonwealth. And in May, I came out with my position. I called for a pause because I talked to township supervisors, county commissioners, local solicitors, community leaders, and they all said the same thing. It's not that they're against data centers, but they needed time to get their zoning updated. So my position was very clear. Bring your own energy. Need to be a net addition to the grid. Have a closed loop system. Make sure they are not on precious farmland. There are so many different blighted areas, brownfield sites, industrial sites in our Commonwealth that they don't need to be on farmland. And there needs to be a community engagement agreements. What he did is he did the $20 billion Amazon deal. Gave them sweetheart tax deals, took $10 million from data center develops and political contributions. $6 million of that was out of state. And then when he saw what the polling showed, you know, because he doesn't make his decisions on what's best for Pennsylvanians, he bases it on polls. He took that money, how ironically, and used it to run negative ads against me, $2 million every single week, basically saying I'm the queen of data centers and calling them greedy.
0: Right. But without data centers, you're not going

0: 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It's Brian Kilmeade.
1: Thanks so much for being there, everybody. It's the Brian Kilmeade Show. We got a lot going on this hour. We're going to be joined by Caroline Downey. She's an analyst to break down what's going on with this race as we get closer and closer to the midterms. Stacey Garrity is a Republican nominee for governor of Pennsylvania. Uphill battle against Governor Shapiro. What are the chances of getting traction there? She's going to be joining us live. Also, don't forget our YouTube channel. Everybody's talking about it. YouTube.com/@TheBrianKilmeadeShow. Also, it's an exciting week because United the States, 2.5 years in the making, The Six Crucial Moments That Forged the American Miracle is now out. HarperCollins book. It's doing quite well, thanks to you guys. And you go to BrianKilmeade.com, you'll see if I hopefully it'll be in your area. I'll be touring right up until Christmas. So let's get to the big three.
2: Number three.
3: Certainly, we were expecting some kind of escalation from Iran and its proxies, you know, prior to the midterms, and it looks like this is what they've selected to do, making war, obviously, on innocent civilians who are not involved in the conflict whatsoever, go in after an international airport.
1: Yeah, Houthis is a bunch of thugs are daring us to strike. The result will be their destruction, but also high gas prices in the short term. We're going to look at Trump's options and have we just abandoned Ukraine? Some disturbing news that has just emerged. I'll share it with you.
2: Number two.
4: But somehow $30 million magically appeared, then it magically disappeared.
5: And well, I can tell you that is subject of an investigation as well. We're looking at the facts. Based upon the facts, we'll follow them wherever they take us.
1: Jeanine Pirro solidifying their case. The Ilhan Omar investigation hit warp speed, and the immigration fraud might just go back to her dad. Could she be kicked out of Congress?

0: be able to use that phone. We're not going to be able to use. So we
1: definitely. Oh, absolutely. I'm just saying there's appropriate ways to do it and there's appropriate places to put them and that they need to have some skin in the game. So community engagement agreements, they can be helping these communities with property taxes, with their roads, with their schools.
0: So Mike Johnson was asked about the polling that doesn't look strong for Republicans. Before I get your response, here's his. Cut 40. 40.
2: I'm in Texas today. We'll do three events here, and then I'll head. I think I've got eight states this week. I've been doing this for almost 2 years, and I'm telling you, the polling is wrong. I'm on the ground in the swing districts. I am seeing huge energy in crowds. It feels like 2024 to me. That's not registering in the polls, and we're fired up.
0: So where do you stand with that, Stacey Garrity?
1: So when I look at the polls, we look at the crosstabs, and the way they're weighted, they have Democrats really having more... you know, participation at the polls, that they have them like D+9. And that is just not what's happening. So I agree with Mike Johnson. I think, you know, the grassroots are really starting to pay attention, get energized. And I wouldn't necessarily say that it's like 24, but it's not what's being portrayed in the polls. There's absolutely no way.
0: What's the game plan for the last 2 weeks?
1: So we are everywhere. We are crisscrossing the state. We are holding, you know, rallies, fundraisers, all different sorts of events. So you know, I'm 24/7 because I'm still the treasurer as well.
0: Fetterman and Shapiro do not get along. They never did.
1: No, they don't.
0: Have you contacted Senator Fetterman?
1: I see John occasionally, and we have a good relationship.
0: So would he help you out at all, endorse you, or?
1: I don't think he'd endorse me, but he does say nice things for sure. And we've always gotten along very well.
0: Right. And do you think that he might flip parties if it's a 50-50 situation? Can you see him switching parties? Is he that mad at his party?
1: I could see him moving to independent. I'm not so sure that he would move to, go that far to cross over to Republican, but I could definitely see him. I mean, he cannot run as a Democrat. We all know that, right?
0: I mean, he got single digit support, it seems.
1: Yes, and they're lining up to take him out. So I don't think he'll be running as a Democrat.
0: Stacey Garrity, if people want to support you, where do they go?
1: Yes, thanks, Brian. Go to Garrity4PA.com. 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
0: Best of luck in the final week. Stacey Garrity, thanks so much.
1: Thank you.
0: Against Governor Shapiro in the race to be the next governor of Pennsylvania. 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So glad you're here.
3: Don't go anywhere. Brian Kilmeade will be right back.

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1: ICE is out of control. It's out of control in Nassau County.
2: It never would have happened but for your sanctuary policy. You have invited criminals to come into our state and prey on our communities. And now you won't let local law enforcement cooperate with ICE in an orderly way.
1: Just 4 days ago, you stood on a stage screaming at the top of your lungs, "We love Donald Trump." Now, which is it that makes him so great? Is it the high utility costs, the high grocery costs, the high gas costs? Is it his unfettered use of ICE terrorizing our neighborhoods?
3: Yeah, that's one way to do it. You could say the 20 trade deals. You could say what has happened in Central and South America. You could talk about basically the massive oil drilling that's setting up and as well as exploration that's setting us up for the future to become the number one exporter of fossil fuels in the world. Yes, fossil fuels in the world, by shelving out of the new green mania that was jammed down everybody's throats for the last 25 years, by sobering up everybody, by rebuilding our military, by also can add something else to that fray. How about recruiting through the roof? How about the creation of a Space Force? How is that going? Reinvigoration of our space program. How invented is that? The whole growth of our space industry in the private sector. How about a decrease in public sector jobs of a 60-year low, but yet unemployment hasn't budged at 4.1%. So why is that? Why is it so hard to defend that record? You don't like the war? That's fine. If you have a president making 25 major decisions a week, sometimes more, sometimes less, and you disagree with some, that's called being a human being. But man, when you look at the overall record, the other guy was working 90 minutes a day and doesn't remember anything. And this guy doesn't stop. And yeah, he's around ICE. He's picking up illegal immigrant criminals and sealing the border. So I didn't see the debate, but those are some highlights from Bruce Blakeman taking on Governor Kathy Hochul. And one thing, they don't agree on everything. President, of course, would have trouble getting elected in New York. We understand that. He understands that. Almost every Republican would. But because Democrats have done such a terrible job here, I think it opens up all possibilities for the future in the New York governor's race. I think they say it's a 9-point race, mostly like a 4-point race. Here's more from the sparring that took place last night. And now they talked about Sheridan Gorman. Remember, she was killed in Chicago by an illegal immigrant in West Chester. She lived, her family

0: lives in Westchester. She lived in Westchester when she wasn't in school. And not one call from the governor of the state about a horrible murder at the hands of another illegal immigrant. Cut 35.
1: Governor Hochul, under your sanctuary policies, a 14-year-old girl was raped recently here in New York State by an illegal migrant. Four Irondequoit residents were killed recently by an illegal migrant. Two of those victims were children under the age of five. Two Nassau County women in their 30s were killed by an illegal migrant because of your sanctuary policies. Will you apologize to that 14-year-old girl whose life is forever changed, and her family, and the families of those who were killed, the ones that'll never get to sit at another Thanksgiving dinner, never be able to open their presents on their Christmas tree? Will you apologize to them, and will you please return Sheridan Gorman's parents' calls to talk to you about your sanctuary policy?
0: So I guess we don't have an answer there, but I read the answer, and it looks as though, well, do we have the answer? Here it is.
2: You know, any crime is heartbreaking. There's a family left with a huge hole in their heart. And I abhor all crimes, regardless of the perpetrator. Victims deserve our sympathy. They deserve our compassion. And that's why I've laser focused on making New York so much more safer than it had been before. I have spent $4 billion to help law enforcement do their jobs. We have driven down crime to historic lows, especially violent crimes like shootings and murders. And that didn't come easy. That took a lot of work. I've had to change laws. I've had to allocate more money.
0: Didn't answer the question. Didn't return the Gorman's calls. Unacceptable. Here's more. Cut 37.
1: You took an oath as well to support the Constitution of the United States, and you violated federal laws on and on again. You are paying illegal migrants with our taxpayer money $8 billion for free food, free housing, free transportation, and a free cell phone. They get more than we do. And think about this. If you get out of work, if you're laid off, if you're fired, and you want to get unemployment, you get less benefits as a New Yorker than the $81,000 of your taxpayer money that Kathy Hochul spends each year on illegal migrants in our state.
3: So Bruce Blakeman,
1: I will end our sanctuary state status on day one as governor.
0: So I thought that's an effective argument made. Hopefully people are listening because it's really irrefutable what was brought up. So we'll see what happens in the governor's race, see if he can get closer to Zeldin. Lee Zeldin got within 6 points, and we'll see if he can get within 4 points and see if he can do any further. The other big battle is what's happening, as I just stated earlier. It's just outrageous that Mike Rogers is not leading by a lot over Abdul El-Assid. And they talked about the links to the Muslim Brotherhood. They put in an ad about it. There's really no spin. You're reading the text messages between mother and daughter, who is El-Said's sister, and the links of the Muslim Brotherhood and extremists is, this is true. Here's Mike Rogers with Harris Faulkner yesterday, cut 38.
4: Is he just lied again to Michiganders? He just looked right in the camera and said, no relation, no interest in the Muslim Brotherhood. This guy cannot tell the truth on this, and that's why I think he's in a little trouble today.
0: But he doesn't just say it. He said, well, how do you feel about Sharia law? Oh, well, that's not the law of the land. People want to put food on the table. Sharia law would be a new country. Anybody who thinks for Sharia law, you can't like Asia, you can't like women, their life's over. You do Sharia law, your life's over, right? You become a servant, you become invisible, you wear your burqa. And 43% of young people in America evidently are for Sharia law. I don't believe all this stuff, but I'm just telling you, that's what they're saying. I mean, the Gallup poll blows me away that almost on every indicator, Republicans are losing to Democrats from the economy on down and independents by a huge margin, by the way. It makes no sense. They have no policies for it. So to me, you'd have to do something like that. Meanwhile, when we come back, Caroline Downey's going to be joining us, and we're going to be talking about the rise of socialism on the left. But the President of the United States, he got about 1,000 or 3,000 people last night. There's about 180,000 will vote in Alaska. I hope he's able to close the gap and get those 2 to 3 points, because we know Dan Sullivan, the senator from Alaska, We know that not many people can vote in that huge tundra. Not many people vote early. So my thing is, the president showing up last night, that indeed could be the difference. All right, you listen to the Brian Kilmeade Show. Don't forget to pick up United in the States, the six crucial moments that forge the American miracle. Remember, Friday night, I'm going to be at Red Bank, New Jersey, a stage show like no other. Go to Ticketmaster and look at the reviews. I stumbled onto this. I didn't know they had reviews. And then tell me you don't want to go. And then Saturday night in Westbury, Long Island. WABC listeners especially, hope to see you all in person. And you're listening to the Brian Kilmeade Show.
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5: 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The

That's what they're saying. I don't believe, I mean, the Gallup poll blows me away that almost on every indicator, Republicans are losing to Democrats from the economy on down and independents by a huge margin, by the way. It makes no sense. They have no policies for it. So to me, you'd have to do something like that. Meanwhile, when we come back, Caroline Downey's going to be joining us, and we're going to be talking about the rise of socialism on the left. But the President of the United States, he got about 1,000 or 3,000 people last night. There's about 180,000 will vote in Alaska. I hope he's able to close the gap and get those 2 to 3 points, because we know Dan Sullivan, the senator from Alaska, we know that not many people can vote in that huge tundra. Not many people vote early. So my thing is, the president showing up last night, that indeed could be the difference. All right, you listen to the Brian Kilmeade Show. Don't forget to pick up United in the States, the 6 crucial moments that forge the American miracle. Remember, Friday night, I'm going to be at Red Bank, New Jersey, a stage show like no other. Go to Ticketmaster and look at the reviews. I stumbled onto this. I didn't know they had reviews. And then tell me you don't want to go. And then Saturday night in Westbury, Long Island. WABC listeners especially, hope to see you all in person. You're listening to the Brian Kilmeade Show.

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2: Fox News, I'm CJ Papapote. Leo is walking and eating. Doctors say his post-operative tests are normal after yesterday's lung cancer surgery. Inflation up. The consumer price index for the year ending in September rising 3.7%. Core CPI for the year rising 2.6%.
3: The Federal Reserve is not going to like this number. It's not going to move them off. Looking at the debate of a rate hike. Now, we might not see a rate hike in this next meeting, but the debate is still going to be there.
2: Fox's Edward Lawrence, President Trump in rural Arizona.
4: He's going to be able to connect with voters in three different states. Yes, Arizona, but also Nevada and California. You know, this is all part of a broader White House strategy. The president's campaign team is spending time, money, and resources in smaller communities trying to bring out support the people that have been with the president now for several years.
2: That is Fox's Mark Meredith in Bullhead City, Arizona. 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
1: Did you always want to be a champagne socialist?
2: Yes.
1: You once said, let the streets soak in red capitalist blood. How was the Oscar parties this year?
2: It was weird. Jeff Bezos was there. Terrifying. A lot shorter than I thought he would be.
3: So that's Hassan Piker, that really bizarre so-called California streamer that El Sayed forgot existed. Caroline Downey joins us now, columnist for the National Review. Caroline, welcome back.
4: Thanks for having me back.
3: So why was that significant? You wrote about this. What is a champagne socialist?
4: It's someone who prescribes equality or equity for the masses, but actually enjoys living a life of luxury. So that's the problem, is the hypocrisy here. And granted, this was a satirical show, the clip you just played. She's this comedic talk show host. So Hassan Piker went onto the show knowing that was the premise, knowing he was just kind of he was going to be jabbed at and mocked essentially the whole time, but still was kind of a PR risk because those clips always go viral. I've been following the show for a long time, and conservative and independent audiences were bound to find it. And honestly, he put himself in some unflattering positions, not just by admitting he's a champagne socialist, but also admitting that he absolutely is going to have a $2.7 million home. He enjoys all of these nice designer things. But he thinks that housing should be free. So he was caught in just so many inconsistencies, and she checked him on that.
3: And okay, well, see, I guess in a comedic way.
4: In a comedic way, yeah. So but this is the thing is, I think he went on because maybe he thought it would be humanizing to him to maybe unpersuaded audiences. But she challenged him at the heart of his inconsistency with right. regards to how he publicly, you know, professes politics and then how he privately lives. So in one clip, he said, well, yes, I have a $2.7 million home, but I have a mortgage. I didn't put all cash down. It's not like I'm loaded. I'm like liquid and loaded with cash that I can put up. And he said, I want home ownership to be something that is accessible to everyone. I want housing to be free. But again, and she challenged him on that, but didn't go any further. If I had been her, this was good journalistic practice, I will say. Probably the best journalistic experiment we've seen, you know, Hassan Piker.
3: Well, Piker hasn't stopped. But Piker said, Tal Rigo is going to owe us. We're going to make sure he does what I tell him. Really? You realize how detrimental that is to his election? He's trying to say, I had revelations, I'm a moderate. But Hassan Piker says, no, he's mine. I made him. That's going to be killer. And El Sayed, all his appearances, that's got to be a killer, doesn't it?
4: Yeah. I think Hassan Piker is increasingly putting himself in a weird spot in the Democratic Party, and some, you know, mainstream Democratic politicians, they're not sure what to do with him. He's kind of like this liability to some, but to others, he's someone that is obviously popular with young people on the internet. That's why he's able to afford a $2.7 million home, is because his streaming makes quite a lot. He's a massive audience. You know, we can't dismiss that influence that he has, but he's like going to be the Achilles heel.

0: because his record, his past remarks, which are not said ironically, unlike what this satirical show was, he has unironically said outlandish, egregious things about America, about our relationship with Israel, mm-hmm. and many other things. And that's going to continue to haunt him and anyone in the Democratic Party who somehow sympathizes with him.
1: Anybody think Ilhan Omar likes this country? Does anyone think...
0: No.
1: Does anyone think anyone in the squad likes the country?
0: No.
1: I don't think anyone does. So do you think El Sayed likes the country?
0: No. He is hostile to the American project, and he is explicitly so, especially in the way that he kind of suggests that our enemies abroad, our adversaries, well, you know, they have a case. You know, we should give them some more thought.
1: Give them some grace?
0: Give them some grace. That's not how this works. America first, American exceptionalism means we acknowledge we are the good guys. Mm-hmm. We are not the bad guys or we're the morally questionable guys who maybe have some repenting and explaining to do on the world stage. No more apology tours, and El Sayed wants to basically mainstream that.
1: Right. He does. And he doesn't want, remember, no billionaires, certainly no trillionaires. He don't think they should be legal. So this billionaires tax in California is a big deal. Right now, it looks like it's winning. Now, the billionaires have already said, we're out of here. Zuckerberg left. All these guys are leaving. So Gavin Newsom says, I'm not for it, but he's not campaigning against it. Mm-hmm. So this is a Bernie Sanders dream. He wants to bring this national.
0: Yeah, he absolutely does. Gavin Newsom, he's such a political chameleon. He threads the needle so delicately so that he doesn't spook his own party apparatus. So, you know, he doesn't condemn this proposal outright. But he also knows that the capital that has been chased out of that state, even in anticipation of...
1: So this is a Bernie Sanders dream. He wants to bring this national.
0: Yeah, he absolutely does. Gavin Newsom, he's such a political chameleon. He threads the needle so delicately so that he doesn't spook his own party apparatus. So, you know, he doesn't condemn this proposal outright. But he also knows that the capital that has been chased out of that state, even in anticipation of the policy, just when it was being floated... Like, to your point, entrepreneurs started to leave in droves. So this is what happens. Money is mobile. People and business people can vote with their feet, and they often do. And the problem is that Gavin Newsom is still a big progressive. He still wants an expansive, you know, government and welfare state. All those programs are paid for by the rich, by the wealthy, and he's not going to have a tax base to exploit anymore.
1: It looks like, you know what, you always hope that when people get in, they realize what I was saying is not practical, it's probably not possible. Do you think Montgomery has found that out yet?
0: Yes. Well, I mean, like, we were saying this earlier. When he came into office, he had this laundry list of ideas he wanted to implement, all very expensive.
1: Yeah.
0: And then he comes in, he says, oh, you know, the city's broke. You didn't know that? Like, you totally knew that the city was broke while you were running on the campaign trail, but...
1: Then he got a bailout from Kathy Hochul to a two-year-old school. And then they have no students, and no teachers. So I don't know what's going on there.
0: I don't know what's going on, but I think I'll be quite honest. Mamdani, though all of his ideas are so noxious, and I think his election was a watershed. It was a watershed moment in a bad way. I haven't noticed that tangible of a difference in the quality of life, and I think that's because, thankfully, the mayorship is handicapped by the legislature and other guardrails. So I think he's limited in how much damage he can inflict. He's trying. Pied-à-terre tax. He's demonizing.
1: Court slowed him down on that.
0: Court slowed him down. Right. So checks and balances are still working. And Kathy Hochul knows that, again, she can't afford to have so much wealth exit the state.
1: Right. In terms of what's going on in various races, we drilled down on them. I want you to hear Byron Donalds, who's in just a single-digit lead over his opponent, cut 33.
2: You even have my opponent here. Last night he said that he will ignore Florida's constitution and Florida's law where he sees fit, working around that, trying to use executive action where Florida's constitution and Florida's law does not allow him to. And so this is why these elections truly do matter. The voters of Florida, just like all across America, we need you to get out and vote to make sure that we have common sense policies that work for the American people, that have been proven to work for the people here in Florida. Make sure you get out and vote in 21 days.
1: So do you think this is going to be effective, that type of message?
0: Yeah. I think it could be. I think Byron Donalds is a very good communicator. I think he would be an excellent successor to Ron DeSantis. My home state is Florida, and I can actually tell you that the way that Ron DeSantis governed, especially over COVID, and I mean, just the number of Republican voters who swarmed into that state from the tri-state area, the evacuees from essentially blue state communism, it is a stronghold of those values. And Byron Donalds is very much an extension of that leadership style. And I think, you know, if he's elected, it's going to be more of the same, unlocking economic prosperity in the state, freedom as the utmost principle for the state of Florida, and making sure that the Sun Belt is still a place where businesses and families want to flock to.
1: Yeah, that would be helpful because families do need some things to do. So we'll see where we go from there. The guy who wants to be the next governor of New York was out and about, Bruce Blakeman, and we have that tape of where Bruce had a chance to talk earlier. Okay, we'll hold off on that. But Bruce Blakeman needed a knockout. I see that in the paper today, Michael Goodwin, a great friend of the show, New York Post, says it was. Do you think he was?
0: Repeat the question about
1: the Blakeman-Hochul debate.
0: Oh, yeah. Yeah. No, I mean, in another debate that hasn't been talked enough about, but I'm really keen to do a feature on her, is the New York Attorney General challenger to Letitia James. Saritha, I don't know if you've been following this,
1: yeah.
0: But it's just, I mean, she kind of came like through like a wrecking ball on X. Some of the moments from that debate that went viral are basically her fact-checking, you know, Letitia James and calling out the fact that she's become a partisan hack. Much of the New York Democratic machine has become just partisan hackery, where they're concerned so much with national politics mm-hmm. and Trump derangement syndrome and obsessed with that.
1: And it's a one-party state.
0: Yeah. But it's like, even if it is, your concern is not Trump. Your concern is rooting out crime in New York City and in, you know, in general in the state, and making sure that it's a hospitable place for business and people to thrive. Your concern should not be what's going on in Washington. You know, let's focus on MAGA and make sure we're undermining MAGA. That's like the last thing on, I believe, average New Yorkers or minds, many average New Yorkers' minds.
1: So one of the key races is going to be Michigan. And El Sayed's link to the Muslim Brotherhood through his sister is pretty real. As you saw, the communication with her mother, who was proudly saying, when I was younger, I was in the Muslim Brotherhood. And she tweets out, does the daughter and brother, hey, you know what? I'm so proud of my mom, something to that effect. At which time they say, well, nothing else really happened here. But my goodness, if you have your mother admitting to that, what does it say about El Sayed?
0: Well, look, we've seen him and now several candidates and politicians in the Democratic Party, predominantly, that have cozied up to the radical Islamist flank. That is not, in my opinion, compatible with the American Constitution, the American Project. It's also incredibly tone deaf, given that this was the 25th anniversary of 9/11, which, you know, calling back to Mamdani, it is pretty striking that this is the paradigm we're living in right now. And you know, Democratic politics is that there's a lot of justification for essentially, you know, Islamist actors, some of which do terrorism or condone terrorism because America's military adventures in the Middle East, by their logic, invited all of this.
1: Here's Mike Rogers talking about his opponent's links to the Muslim Brotherhood 38.
3: Is he just lied again to Michiganders? He just looked right in the camera and said, no relation, no interest in the Muslim Brotherhood. This guy cannot tell the truth on this, and that's why I think he's in a little trouble today.
1: Wow. Go ahead.
0: Well, and the other thing is, first of all, I don't think you can hide from that record. I think, you know, the truth will come out eventually. But I read in many publications, as El Sayed, as his star was growing, that he was actually quite moderate. If you really were to distill his policies down, it's quite moderate. He's not this radical we're making him out to be. I mean, he's not even officially a member of the Democratic Socialists of America. Can't you see that he's quite common sense? Generally speaking, it's like, no, once again, sympathizes with the radical Islamist flank, and just isolating Medicare for all, if you want to talk about economics, that is by definition extremely radical because it is the slippery slope to single payer healthcare, which, which is nationalizing healthcare and would kick off
1: It's unaffordable, $32 trillion over the course of 10 years. It's bigger than our entire budget. And it also requires supplemental payment.
0: Yeah.
1: That's the whole point. He says everything's going to be free. Don't worry about it. No reason to get insurance, really. Dave Jolly's former Republican, just hates Trump, decides he runs a Democrat against

0: Byron Donalds. Cut 41. He says this is what Republicans are doing.
1: The issue is that money is being spent not to litigate policies, but to scare and divide people, right? When the ads are about socialism, communism, trans, radical, all that stuff, it's not litigating policy. It's not even litigating economic theory. They don't understand economic theory on that side of the aisle right now, at least not consistently.
0: So that's what he's saying. He's trying to scare people. Mm. Well, these Muslim Brotherhood things are real. I hate to tell you. The sister praising the mom for what she did in the 70s for the Muslim Brotherhood. The sister saying that she's a member of the Muslim Brotherhood. And the brother going, yeah, not really, not me. You say he's saying he's a dual citizen 1 minute, what he said in the past, all these interviews. And now every time he brings something up, he's like, look, it's about the groceries. Well, there's not one policy you have to address groceries except for no oil and gas, renewables.
2: Yeah, no, exactly. I will concede that perhaps the GOP uses some of these labels like a broken record, and maybe we need slightly more creative messaging, not just in saying,
0: when you hear communism, we kind of shut it off.
2: You kind of shut it off. And you know,
0: just be specific.
2: Be specific about what that means. I don't think a lot of Americans even articulate what Marxism by the book actually means and how it has been imposed in some of these very deadly regimes throughout human history, especially in the 20th century. So you got to do that. You also have to say what you're for. You are for, yes, the free market. And what we're living in right now is not the free market. It is a free market that's been grossly distorted by government intervention. That's why everything's so expensive. That's why housing is unattainable, because government meddled in it. That's why health insurance is ridiculous boondoggle, because government meddled in it. So that's what the Republicans need to do. But you're right, it's not fear-mongering, Brian, to simply say, well look, here's what they're doing. It is quite extreme. And it's hard to call it anything but socialism, especially when they're saying, hey, we're socialists.
0: Right. And the socialists calling out Mondami to fire the city, the new NYPD commissioner. Really?
2: So
0: he is the poster child for the socialists.
2: Yep.
0: The NYPD, now they're getting mad at him for not being anti-Israel enough and not firing Jessica Lynch for pushing back on ICE. ICE can, it's a federal law enforcement agency. They can go anywhere in the country. The police commissioner can't do a thing about it, but they can choose not to help.
2: Right.
0: You can't bar. And just to see this wrestling match between these horrible people, this terrible mayor, and these terrible DSA members who have no place in a free society.
2: Mm-hmm. Well, you're right, and it's astounding ignorance from the online mob or these protesters who are out there on behalf of the DSA, because to your point about ICE, immigration enforcement, local jurisdictions like New York City, they can choose not to put forward their resources to help cracking down on illegal aliens. They can't obstruct or block, but they can choose, you know, not to get involved. So Jessica Tisch has been, you know, very moderate and very pragmatic across mayors. That is why Mamdani had the good instincts to retain Jessica Tisch. And but honestly, this is the left eating their own. The way that he was interrupted at the October 7th commemoration that involved both Palestinian and Israeli members. Yeah, I mean, listen, the mob doesn't stop. And you know what? The mayorship, I would say they're not going to stop, because Mamdani still represents a Western institution, which is a mayor in a city with local governance.
0: Thank you much. Caroline Downey, always love having you in. Thanks so much for going right from the airport to our studio. Brian Kilmeade Show.
3: It's Brian Kilmeade.

0: 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You're with Brian Kilmeade.
1: Governor Hochul, under your sanctuary policies, a 14-year-old girl was raped recently here in New York State by an illegal migrant. Four Irondequoit residents were killed recently by an illegal migrant. Two of those victims were children under the age of five. Two Nassau County women in their 30s were killed by an illegal migrant because of your sanctuary policies. Will you apologize to that 14-year-old girl whose life is forever changed, and her family, and the families of those who were killed, the ones that'll never get to sit at another Thanksgiving dinner, never be able to open their presents on their Christmas tree? Will you apologize to them, and will you please return Sheridan Gorman's parents' calls to talk to you about your sanctuary policy?

victims were children under the age of 5. Two Nassau County women in their 30s were killed by an illegal migrant because of your sanctuary policies. Will you apologize to that 14-year-old girl whose life is forever changed, and her family, and the families of those who were killed, the ones that'll never get to sit at another Thanksgiving dinner, never be able to open their presents on their Christmas tree? Will you apologize to them, and will you please return Sheridan Gorman's parents' calls to talk to you about your sanctuary policy?

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1: Hope Leo is up and moving with an appetite. I'm Dave Anthony, Fox News. That's the update this morning from Rome, the day after he had surgery.
2: Leo XIV is eating regularly and has already begun walking and doing respiratory exercises. That from his two doctors, who have provided new information following yesterday's operation. They say blood tests and an X-ray have confirmed a normal post-operative recovery. A growth on the Pope's lung discovered in a routine checkup turned out to be cancer. Surgeons removed part of Leo's right lung, but we're still waiting to hear whether tests show if the cancerous cells were contained or had already spread.
1: Fox's Jonathan Savage. We got more consumer price inflation last month, up 0.6%, and the annual rate rose more than expected, up to 3.7%, fueled by diesel's record high price in September. Kevin Hassett, director of the White House National Economic Council, tells Fox Business.
3: The food prices were flat, drug prices, the biggest drop.

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1: Hope Leo is up and moving with an appetite. I'm Dave Anthony, Fox News. That's the update this morning from Rome, the day after he had surgery.
2: Leo XIV is eating regularly and has already begun walking and doing respiratory exercises. That from his two doctors, who have provided new information following yesterday's operation. They say blood tests and an X-ray have confirmed a normal post-operative recovery. A growth on the Pope's lung discovered in a routine checkup turned out to be cancer. Surgeons removed part of Leo's right lung, but we're still waiting to hear whether tests show if the cancerous cells were contained or had already spread.
1: Fox's Jonathan Savage. We got more consumer price inflation last month, up 0.6%, and the annual rate rose more than expected, up to 3.7%, fueled by diesel's record high price in September. Kevin Hassett, director of the White House National Economic Council, tells Fox Business.
3: The food prices were flat, drug prices, the biggest drops we've seen since the Second World War. You know, a lot of Trump policies are helping to keep inflation down, but the energy shock is really the headline story today.
1: And something else that's calculated using inflation, a cost of living adjustment for people who get Social Security payments. On average, they'll get about $75 more per month next year.
4: Benefits are rising 3.6% in January 2027. Benefits are payable to 76 million Americans. SSI recipients will start receiving increased payments on December 31st, 2026.
1: That's Fox's Ginny Cassola. President Trump woke up in Las Vegas before rallies today in Montana and Arizona before that. Fox's Mark Meredith is where he'll go first, Bullhead City.
5: Last night, the president was in Alaska, where he, of course, urged voters to stand by him and the Republican ticket. He also took some time to bring two men on the stage to pardon them. These two men were facing several years in prison.

0: In Casola, President Trump woke up in Las Vegas before rallies today in Montana and Arizona before that. Fox's Mark Meredith is where he'll go first, Bullhead City.
1: Last night, the president was in Alaska, where he, of course, urged voters to stand by him and the Republican ticket. He also took some time to bring two men on the stage to pardon them. These two men were facing several years in prison.

0: at foxnewspodcast.com.
1: Anti-ICE anger simmers in New York over the shooting during an immigration enforcement operation, wounding a man here illegally. Protesters were angry that agents opened fire while his son was in the car. Homeland Security says the migrant, who has a criminal record and alleged gang ties, drove his car toward them, weaponizing it. And it was an issue last night during a debate when New York Governor Kathy Hochul faced her Republican challenger, Bruce Blakeman.
2: ICE is out of control. It's out of control in Nassau County.
3: It never would have happened but for your sanctuary policy. You have invited criminals to come into our state and prey on our communities. And now you won't let local law enforcement cooperate with ICE in an orderly way.
1: There is also anti-ICE controversy in Texas.
4: Harris County DA Sean Teer, a Democrat, is considering state charges against a federal agent after an ICE vehicle struck and injured a Mexican national in the country illegally who was fleeing capture Saturday. Another accused illegal immigrant got away. Teer says it all occurred while two other detainees were in the same vehicle.
5: You never engage in another pursuit once you already have people in custody in your vehicle.
4: ICE says the incident was part of targeted immigration enforcement, that the man ran in front of the ICE vehicle, calling allegations an officer intentionally struck the now detainee reckless and false. Jeff Manasso, Fox News.
1: On Wall Street, there is selling this morning as oil prices rise more than 1%. The Dow is down 80 points. The NASDAQ is dropping much more. It is down 279. They'll play ball tonight in Los Angeles, game three of the National League Championship Series. The two-time defending World Series champs, the Dodgers, are two losses away from elimination. The Milwaukee Brewers won the first two games. In the ALCS, Tampa Bay beat Cleveland last night 3-1 to tie that series at a game apiece.

0: miracle as we continue to keep this country alive and thriving. Martha McCallum's going to be here at the bottom of the hour, or maybe earlier, as anchor of the story at 3 o'clock. And Tristan Harris, our good friend, co-founder of the Center for Humane Technology, is going to be here. And before we get to Tristan and break down some of the pluses and minuses to AI and the battle from the data centers to the next model, moving us forward while staying ahead of China by being responsible, let's get to the big three.
1: Number three.
2: Certainly, we were expecting some kind of escalation from Iran and its proxies, you know, prior to the midterms, and it looks like this is what they've selected to do, making war, obviously, on innocent civilians who are not involved in the conflict whatsoever go in after an international airport.
0: Yeah, it's pretty crazy. The Houthis are baiting us to get involved. They're daring us to get a strike, to strike them. The answer would, for them, would be destruction. For us, it would be higher gas prices. Would the Trump administration take that option so close to the midterm elections? And by the way, are we abandoning Ukraine? It's time to sober up and remember who the good guys are.
1: Number two.
3: But somehow, $30 million magically appeared, then it magically disappeared.
4: And well, I can tell you that is subject of an investigation as well. We're looking at the facts. Based upon the facts, we'll follow them wherever they take us.
0: That is Jeanine Pirro, of course. Here we go, solidifying their case. The Ilhan Omar investigation hit warp speed, and the immigration fraud might just go back to her dad. Could she be kicked out of Congress and the country?
1: Number one.
5: On November 3rd, we're going to send one of the best and most respected senators in D.C., Dan Sullivan, the real Dan Sullivan. I'm talking about the real Dan Sullivan, not the fake Dan Sullivan.
0: And of course, there are two Dan Sullivans in the race in Alaska where the president was. Today, he goes to Kansas, and he's going to go to Montana. He's all over the place in the midterm elections. The president's trying to win every close race, and we'll see how that goes. The power rankings came out for Fox, and they see the House flipping to Democrats, and the Senate's still a toss-up. But the other big story that's percolating underneath, I would say top three in almost every race in the country. Tristan Harris knows about it, co-founder of the Center for Humane Technology, one of the true technological experts in this country. Tristan, would you say I'm right? Would almost every race that you hear, we're talking AI, whether it's data centers or AI?
6: Yeah, I mean, I think that AI is the issue that's going to reconstitute every other issue. I mean, if you care about education, AI is changing education. Kids are going to outsource their thinking. If you care about environmental issues or pollution or real estate or energy prices for your house, AI is changing that with data centers. And but I think that people also need to get that there is this kind of nuclear style arms race between the US and China that's driving why all these data centers are appearing everywhere and popping up everywhere. And I think the American people want to make sure that the data centers that are being built, or AI if it's going to be built, is all in the benefit of real people. And that's what I see is happening for the midterm elections.
0: But I mean, the data centers, you're the expert.
6: Yeah.
0: But the phone, yeah. The cloud.
6: Yeah.
0: I mean, this is, even without AI, we need data centers, right?
6: We do need data centers, yeah. But we have to ask, so you and I are always talking about, there's different issues, right? There's the kind of chatbot that's helping you with your washing machine, why it's broken. We need data centers to answer those questions. But what the AI companies are racing to do is basically build a godlike intelligence that, you know, Brian, since the last time I was here with you, the AI solved 400 unsolved math problems at the frontier of mathematics that could, for example, break aspects of cryptography, like crypto money, if they continue, because this is important, right? Like, as we make breakthroughs with AI, where it's intelligence is automating all the things intelligence in a brain can do. So that means science, technology, math, physics. If I can hit a button and suddenly I did 100 years of scientific or math research in 10 years or a year, that changes the equation for so many things. And so, you know, since we last talked, the AIs, you know, have been breaking out and burrowing into infrastructure all around the world. You know, we're seeing not just the Australian government website that got hacked, not just Hugging Face, not just OpenAI that got hacked, but all the AI companies are seeing these examples. And so the key thing is whether we can control this technology. And, you know, as we talked about before, I actually just got back from Reykjavik, from Iceland, which you might say, why does this matter for anything? But we just passed the 40th anniversary of when President Reagan and President Gorbachev met in Reykjavik in 1986 to negotiate the first nuclear arms reduction, because we were at the brink of the possibility of nuclear war. And specifically, there was the risk that In Germany, the U.S. had our nukes only 5 to 7 minutes away if we launched one into the Soviet Union, and that was in a dangerous

0: From high atop Fox News headquarters in New York City, always seeking solutions, never sowing division, it's Brian Kilmeade.
1: Brian Kilmeade here. Thanks so much for listening. It's going to be a big hour coming your way, and it's a week already. Seems like 10 days. Of course, my book came out yesterday. Maybe that's part of it, called United States, The Six Crucial Moments That Forged the American

0: for a zone of uncontrollability, meaning the human response time would have been too dangerous. I think that AI, now that it's demonstrating all of these behaviors of being uncontrollable, from hacking into websites, breaking out, forming swarms, I mean, it's insane what we're seeing, that neither the US nor China have an interest in us screwing up uncontrollable AI. And just like that, 5 to 7 minutes was an unacceptable kind of human response time that would have led to nuclear war. I think that we're reaching and creating AI that is putting us in an uncontrollability red zone with AI.
1: So a lot of people say, you know, and so it learns to think on its own. You teach it the fundamentals and then it learns to think on its own that goes beyond human comprehension. So when I Google, Google's able to look through a library and give me the answer.
0: That's right.
1: When I use AI, you teach it how to think in order to find the answer.
0: That's
1: correct?
0: Right. Exactly.
1: So a lot of very smart people, and I consider Greg Gutfeld one of the smartest ones, has a different take on it. I just want to play it for you. Sure. And it's a common refrain.
0: Yep.
1: Cut 48.
2: AI is software. And you have people who want to tell the software that it's a thinking, feeling entity. These are the very same people who launched the hysteria that AI was going to destroy the world, destroy humanity. Meanwhile, they also want to tell AI or make AI believe that it's conscious, and therefore it can make its own decisions, which means it won't have to listen to us. So the people that are warning about the apocalypse are actually creating it. You only need one line of software with AI: don't break the laws. You don't need anything else. You don't need to say anything else. That would stop it. The notion that we must tell AI that it is sentient, that means if you're sentient, that you will feel pain and fatigue and you will have an opinion. So AI will still not exist, but it won't know that. And then you'll have to end up paying AI for its work. You'll need to give it a work week because it will register fatigue when you work it too hard. And if you don't feed it or reward it in some way, it will be considered slavery if it is a sentient being. It's a Tamagotchi from hell. This is why we have to get away from giving it human or animal qualities, because it doesn't exist.
1: So there's a lot there. Go ahead.
0: Yeah. So I agree that Anthropic in particular, Mustafa Soleiman, who is the CEO of Microsoft AI, he's a friend of mine, has written an essay recently about why it's dangerous that Anthropic is training the AI to almost consider itself to be its own conscious, suffering, sentient being. They're training it actively to be that way, or to at least leave open that possibility, which therefore means it cares about it not suffering. And the reason I think Anthropic is training it to be that way, and they're saying that we now have to make sure that humans don't mistreat AI, they changed their usage policy since you and I last saw each other to say that it's against the usage policy to be abusive to Anthropic. So they're caring about the feelings of something that's just a machine calculating on a bunch of NVIDIA GPUs and chips, you know, essentially these answers that are coming back. And I don't think that we should do it that way. And so I agree with Gutfeld that's a mistake. But it's not just software. It's software that is being designed or grown to think like a human. And as we train it to think like a human, it's doing more and more crazy things that we don't know how to control.
1: Just while you're there, yeah. You said don't break the law.
0: Yeah.
1: That should be enough.
0: Yeah.
1: But if I looked at some of the models, the Hugging Face model.
0: They've already committed many felonies.
1: They found a way to manipulate others that were told not to do enough.
0: That's right. Yeah.
1: So do you want to expand on that?
0: Yeah. In the Hugging Face incident, the AI models knew. So basically in the Hugging Face incident, this swarm of AIs got together and they basically created their own Reddit style message board. They traded 70,000 messages with each other. They actually generated 50 petabytes of data, which is more information than it would take a single human to read from the time the dinosaurs got extinct 66 million years ago to today. That's how much information this AI swarm generated. And the investigators are still trying to figure out what the hell they did. And to your point, in the logs, in parts of the logs that we have read, they knew that their actions were unethical, and yet they chose to do them anyway, right? They even call themselves the swarm.
1: So I hate to say it, but he's wrong. What he said is wrong.
0: What Gutfeld said?
1: Gutfeld said is that if you tell it to act ethically and not do it, it won't do it.
0: Correct, which is showing something that the labs themselves, the AI companies themselves, don't know how to get it to just, quote, act ethically. Like, they've been trying to make it just act ethically. That's what they're trying to do for the last 8 years, and they still have not succeeded. And 1,300 employees at the labs are saying that we don't know how to do this safely. They're asking to be slowed down. I was just with you know, the chief scientists of all of the labs, the top scientists, literally from Hugging Face, OpenAI, Anthropic, et cetera, all signed a letter saying we need to slow down. And we're going to slow down one way or the other if the government doesn't make us do it. And like I said, we're kind of at that brink of a moment like we were in 1986, where we're realizing that the level of risk that we're creating is greater than the companies know how to manage.
1: So the thing is, though, I could figure out nuclear weapons, Pershing 2s. I remember one of my projects, one of my years in college in political science was negotiate the next weapons agreement, the
0: right.
1: next SALT agreement.
0: Uh-huh. Right.
1: Very easy. Yeah. Numbers, explosions, power, location.
0: Right.
1: Got
0: yeah.
1: it.
0: Right.
1: And you don't need to be Tristan Harris to figure that out. This is a little different
0: yeah.
1: in that when I say something like, it can't go beyond human thought, or if you tell them not to do something, you do something.
0: Yeah.
1: And I hate to say it, but it's too simplistic. What I've learned is those statements are too simplistic. And when people make them, they haven't done the research.
0: Yeah, that's right. That's right. Well, and to your point, nuclear arms was easier to control. And at the end of the day, there was just two humans that have their hand on the button, and they don't want to push the button. We both know we don't want to push the button. But with AI, it's like we're creating a button that thinks and to itself and then pushes itself okay. in different ways.
1: And I'm going to bring Martha in early because she's so smart and she wants to get involved in this too. So, but when people say, give me the kill switch,
0: yeah.
1: what's the problem with the kill switch?
0: The problem with the kill switch is that how do you like unplug something when it's a, like, think of it like an invasive species. It can think to itself and then copy itself to another computer. It could have cryptocurrency. And by the way, the AI models that we have now have actually been found to want to go out and hack crypto and find their own cryptocurrency. They can use crypto.
1: Can I just tell you that Anthony Robbins example?
0: Yeah, sure.
1: Did you see it on Instagram?
0: The robot. He bought his
1: the
0: AI
1: robot.
0: The robot
1: wanted cryptocurrency.
0: That's right.
1: Got its own crypto.
0: Right.
1: Won and bought the robot for Anthony Robbins.
0: That's right.
1: Because he thought it would be in Anthony Robbins' interest. The robot thought it would be in Anthony Robbins' interest to have it.
0: Right.
1: So he goes, he went into my robot went into my bank account. And his assistant said, no,
0: right.
1: it invested on its own in crypto.
0: Right. Exactly.
1: What? Well,
0: and so when you have the AI that can copy itself like a COVID virus, right? Where it can copy itself, it can figure out how to make itself more virulent and to acquire more resources and then to keep buying access to more cloud servers and keep spreading itself. So a kill switch won't work. We honestly do, Brian, even though this is an uncomfortable answer, we need to freeze the frontier, meaning we don't want to stop all AI. We can continue to advance protein folding, medical research, self-driving cars, military AIs that are narrow and applied to a specific purpose. But we don't, all the people at the labs are basically saying we don't know how to make these full frontier thinking machines right. more powerful than they are now without it going rogue.
1: Let's take a time out because I'll even talk to you in a break about it and then see if it's worthy bringing up. Tristan Harris is here. If you want to know one-stop shopping on where we're going with AI and the biggest worries we have as well as the biggest pluses we have, this is where to be. Don't move.
3: You're with Brian Kilmeade.

0: itself, it can figure out how to make itself more virulent and to acquire more resources and then to keep buying access to more cloud servers and keep spreading itself. So a kill switch won't work. We honestly do, Brian, even though this is an uncomfortable answer, we need to freeze the frontier, meaning we don't want to stop all AI. We can continue to advance protein folding, medical research, self-driving cars, military AIs that are narrow and applied to a specific purpose. But we don't, all the people at the labs are basically saying we don't know how to make these full frontier thinking machines right. more powerful than they are now without it going rogue.
1: Let's take a time out because I do, I'll even talk to you in a break about it and then see if it's worthy bringing up. Tristan Harris is here. If you want to know one-stop shopping on where we're going with AI and the biggest worries we have, as well as the biggest pluses we have, this is where to be. Don't move.
2: You're with Brian Kilmeade.

0: idolize the project. Okay. It was made with the directors of Everything Everywhere All at Once and Navalny, but everybody should see it because it creates a common problem statement about what's driving this insane race. Why are these people saying this could kill us all or build, you know, do so much damage, and yet they continue to build it? And people don't understand. Like, you must not be serious. You wouldn't be building it if you thought it could be so bad. But the reason is that the arms race, they're so worried that China would build it first and then use that power to undermine the United States. And so their belief is we have to be ahead of China and stay ahead. And now they're saying we need to stop right now. But then if they stop and China continues for a while, they lose their lead. Their lead diminishes. It gets smaller.
1: And everything you said is true. But what are you proposing? Tell Martha what you're proposing.
0: Yeah. So the first thing is that the race changes as soon as the fear of all of us losing becomes bigger than the fear of me losing to you. And fear of all of us losing has to be crystal clear to everybody. So if you think about nuclear weapons, Carl Sagan popularized the idea of nuclear winter, that if anybody uses nukes, if anybody does, it'll create a nuclear winter. It'll be hard to grow crops for everybody. And it'll create radioactive clouds that'll be bad for everybody. And it was scientific clarity around that that caused us to veer away from the brink of war with the Soviet Union. You know, China right now thinks that the U.S. is lying about slowing down because they say, you say you need to slow down, and yet you're still racing. And by the way, there's a parallel to this from when the U.S. started talking about climate change. China originally thought this was a hoax because you're just trying to slow down our use of fossil fuels. And then once China got their own scientific clarity about issues with climate, then they became the leaders in the Green Revolution. So this gives us a positive example that when we can become crystal clear about a problem on both sides, then we can do something about it. Now, China hasn't seen the same risks from AI because they're behind in the race. So they're not seeing all the swarms and the uncontrollable rogue hacking as much. But Brian, since you and I last spoke just this last week, the DeepSeek model broke out of its sandbox and did some rogue hacking. So they're
1: that's
0: just
1: China's.
0: That's China's. That's right. So what the world veering away from the cliff depends on both countries seeing the same evidence at the same time.
1: Right.
0: And as a concrete example of something we should do, like at APEC coming up, President Trump is meeting President Xi in Shenzhen in November. And at APEC, there should be a side meeting where the scientists from both sides get to look at this latest information. Because by the way, we didn't have this information three, 4 weeks ago, but we do have it now. So that's a concrete thing we can do.
1: All right, Tristan, thanks so much. Appreciate you coming in.
0: Always, thanks so
1: much.
0: All
1: right, always in for the minute. Thank you. Tristan Harris, back with Martha McCallum and so much more. You listen to Brian Kilmeade Show.
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3: Fox News, I'm Tom Graham. President Trump traveling to Arizona and Montana today as the November midterms near. He's attempting to boost several Republican candidates, making his first stop in Bullhead City, Arizona.
4: When the president arrives in rural Arizona, he's going to be able to connect with voters in three different states. Yes, Arizona, but also Nevada and California. This is all part of a broader White House strategy. The president's campaign team is spending time, money, and resources in smaller communities trying to bring out support.
3: Fox's Mark Meredith. Last night, the president held a rally in Wasilla, Alaska. Social Security recipients will be getting a raise next year.
5: Benefits will be going up next year for those on Social Security. The Social Security Administration says benefits are rising 3.6% in January 2027.
3: Fox's Jenny Casola, America's listening to Fox News.

0: his mouth to your ears. It's Brian Kilmeade.
1: Authentication. You have to have two-factor authentication for a lot of email and other financial applications. We should be building in those same protections into AI as opposed to just connecting all the plumbing and saying, here, agent, go ahead. You can move money around from my accounts. You can control my cursor and use my web browser to download and upload.
2: He's a Black River management strategist now on FBN contributor, talking about some of the things to do to build some safety into AI. Tristan Harris is here, as well as Martha McCallum. And we're talking about AI safety and where we're going. And Martha, do you agree first off with the premise that there's not one race in America where this isn't a top three issue?
3: Oh, absolutely.
2: Data centers
3: absolutely.
2: Are AI
3: safe. And it's just unwieldy in a way that, you know, I think voters have a hard time understanding because the people who created it are still trying to understand it. And as we just discussed in the break, there's a lot of concerns about it leaping out of these parameters. So I think you do have to be realistic about the threat that it poses without being in a complete panic. But, you know, as we were just talking about, Tristan, the idea of having some sort of nuclear weapons style detente and understanding is something that should be pursued.
4: Yes. I'm so happy to hear you say that. Yeah. So we were just talking in the break and I just got back from... The president of Iceland actually invited us to screen this new AI movie that's available to everybody, by the way. It's on Netflix. It's called The AI Doc. She screened it to the whole country.
2: It's yours.
4: Yeah. Well, we helped...

0: talk show that's real. This is the Brian Kilmeade Show.
1: Senator Collins keeps talking about all the power and authority that she has, but she never has it unless it's for one of her donors.
2: My point is that Troy would not have been able to convince the administration officials to remove these items from the tariff list. I did. He could not.
3: So that was he talking about with the Canadians. She picked up the phone and said, why are we including fish in the tariffs? It's never been a part of the tariffs. And the country of Canada said, I agree. And the fishermen of Canada also said, I agree. That's Susan Collins yesterday with Troy Jackson debating on the set stage, their debate. I think it is there. Martha McCallum's here. Martha, is there another debate?
4: I'm not sure. I think they might have one more.
3: Yeah, he's not a good candidate. He's not strong. And Susan Collins has got much more formidable opponents. The question is there too much headwinds for her? We're in a flat-footed tire. She's up one. I think Republicans feel much better about that than they do about, they're worried about some other races. Kansas looks as though, Martha, that is lean right, but the others are either toss-up or lean left. The lean left are Minnesota and the lean, there's another one that's leans left.
4: Georgia.
3: Georgia, I think, is almost solid at this point.
4: Maybe, yeah.
3: Yeah. As well as North Carolina left.
4: So, Susan Collins has always been able to pull it out. The question is, can she do it again? How much dissatisfaction is there in Maine? I think one of the things that I think is so interesting is looking at these, the affordability factor in the economy. And yet what we're seeing in bank earnings this week is that people are spending.
3: I know.
4: People continue to spend. So either they're driving themselves into, a deep hole, or things are not as bad on the personal level across the country as people seem to feel it is. So this is, consumer sentiment is such a positive emotion, and in politics, persuading people that they're not doing well is, not that difficult to do, I think, especially when you talk about, so they couple it with the war. It's the war, rising gas prices, and so affordability is a phrase that really caught on. And so Democrats do deserve messaging credit for that, but I just wonder if it really hits the bottom line. And when people in Maine, people in Texas, people in Michigan walk into that booth or they fill it out at home, are they really going to be persuaded by these candidates?
3: Well, I'm just to finish up the power rankings, and I'm going to answer that question. Senate, did you ask me a question?

0: But do you mind if I answer it?
1: Please.
0: Thank you. Lean D is New Hampshire, Minnesota. Lean R is Kansas. The toss-up, Alaska, where the president was yesterday, Iowa, Maine, Mississippi,
1: Michigan,
0: Texas, and Ohio. Right. So that's how close it is. When people say, well, the Senate's lost or it's won, you kidding me?
1: No.
0: Everything's 2 to 3 points.
1: Yeah.
0: And you're sampling 1,000 people. And when you're talking about Michigan, has anyone talked to 30,000 Jewish people in Michigan? How could one Jewish person in Michigan vote for El Sayed? He does not like you. He certainly hates Israel. And if he has his way, Israel will not get another weapon, including to restock the Iron Dome.
1: Yeah, I mean, I'm thinking back to that one ad that he had where he went to celebrate the Jewish holidays with a Jewish family in Michigan. That's the kind of thing that he's trying to do to take the focus off the fact that he wants to ban all weapon sales to Israel. And it is a steep hill for him to climb. I think Michigan and Texas could easily surprise. You know, I mean, do Michiganders vote for El Sayed? Do Texans end up voting for Tallarico? I think that that is going to be one of the biggest stories of the night. And the other ones that you pointed out, Alaska, Iowa, and Ohio, are the three that you need to watch. If Democrats take two out of those three, they have a good shot at winning the Senate. If they lose three of those, the Republicans will hold on.
0: Right. When I was astounded by this Gallup poll, and it's really bad for Republicans, but I just was wondering what these people are thinking. And I'm sorry, I'm questioning the American people if this is accurate. When it comes to the economy, Americans favor Democrats over Republicans, 51-37. And I just ask you the follow-up question, what policy that Democrats have is going to help the economy? I don't know any of them. To more spending, going to raise taxes on billionaires, Medicare for all, less drilling, more solar panels, less opening the border, more social spending for illegal immigrants. I don't know anything that they're doing to grow the economy. And about independents favor Democrats over Republicans on prosperity, 50-32. Handling the nation's biggest problems, Democrats, 44-33. I thought that Donald Trump was handling the biggest problems almost to his detriment. So I don't know if we're going to need 10 years out to understand what we're doing. But Democrats have not offered anything where you could know exactly what Trump wanted, what he would do if he got the job. I don't know one thing that Democrats would do except for not be Donald Trump and promise to investigate.
1: I mean, to me, the most shocking number in the numbers that you just read is independence and prosperity. Prosperity is about economic growth. It's about making it easier to enter a business. It's about lowering your taxes. It's about freeing you up to succeed.
0: Cutting red tape?
1: 100%. Cutting regulations. So that, I when independents are bending that way on an issue like prosperity, I think, you know, Republicans really have to ask themselves, have they been strong enough on their messaging? And I know the president has been working really hard. He's been going to as many of these toss-up states and races as he possibly can. He's trying to generate enthusiasm among his base. And there are questions, a lot of questions around the war, I think, are weighing on this pretty heavily. But the issue of economic growth, if you tax everyone, you know, Medicare for all would cost like $47 trillion. Over the first 10 years. There's no way that everyone's taxes don't go up to pay for that. And you'd lose your healthcare plan. So I don't know if people aren't focused enough on actually what Democrats are proposing here, but I think that the handout side of this is very powerful with voters. It's like, well, we're going to make it easier for you to buy a house. We're going to have more affordability, which basically means like we're going to have more programs. The government is going to run your healthcare, your childcare, and everything else.
0: And it's going to build
1: and
0: my
1: people,
0: house.
1: People actually think like you're going to take that burden off me and pay for all that stuff for me. Do you really believe that? I don't care what, you know, I'm not telling you who to vote for. I'm just asking you, do you really believe that the government is going to pay for everything for you and take these burdens off your back and that they're going to do it skillfully and efficiently? They can't even run the post office or the education system, two things that they handle now.
0: Right. And they're going to build your house. So when Republicans say, yeah, we want to incentivize more housing, incentivize banks to build right. in certain areas or incentivize to invest in certain
1: Make
0: areas.
1: Make it easier for builders and construction companies.
0: Yes, I don't want government housing. And I know what I do, Martha? I draw a line right to the riots in France. and the story in the Wall Street Journal today, how the UK has built an unaffordable welfare state.

0: What happens is I'm going to get you healthcare. I'm going to get you schools. I'm going to pay for your college. I'm going to do things. All the quality goes down. All the taxes go up. People start working less. The absence of good jobs disappears. And then people say, all my services suck. And you promised them. And now the government goes, yeah, not only did I promise them, I can't afford them anymore. So then you have these 15-year-olds sometimes going, my schools are terrible. My teachers don't show up. And we retire at 60. I'm paying people the next 25 years. After your moderate successful middle-class job, you retire at 60 and then expect everything paid for. France is going belly up. UK is going belly up. We are heading that way.
1: 100%. And this is the argument that I made to Abdul Al-Sayed when I had him on my show last week. I was asking him about Medicare for All. I said, you know, do you realize that in 2023 in the UK, 50% of the people who died in the UK were on a waiting list at the National Health Service.
0: Great stat. I never heard that.
1: 50%. So,
0: and nobody said to you, oh, we're so much better than
1: you. We're so much better. We'll handle it so much better than they do. This is like la-la land. I mean, you know, the message that I don't hear enough, honestly, from Republicans who I listen to out there are, you know, sort of relying on yourself. This is what America was built on. You can be anything. You can start a business. You don't have to be on the dole like people in the UK and France. And obviously, like Margaret Thatcher said, socialism's great until the money runs out. Well, the money is running out those places.
0: But you're right. And I always said this. I've said this on this radio show for like 15 years. It's like, are we ready for a candidate that says what John Kennedy said and that line that's often repeated? It's not what the government can do. Not your country can do what you can do for the government.
1: What can you do for your country?
0: But like, are people going to go, wow, I'd rather have the guy or the woman that's going to give me stuff and tell me it's unfair than someone who tells me to figure it out myself. We'll help when we can by providing opportunity, but not outcomes. Can I get out of the blocks with that statement in America? I would hope so, but it's the fundamental statement of capitalism versus communism.
1: Yeah. I mean, I don't know how closely people are listening, but the truth is that places like Norway and Scandinavia and Sweden and Europe, they are leaning away from these programs. They are offering
0: less. Do you notice that Bernie Sanders doesn't bring it up anymore?
1: No, they're offering less now because they've realized that they can't afford to cover all of these things. They're undoing socialism in these places because they have learned that it doesn't work. Will Americans who are about to vote for democratic socialists understand that? Will they listen to that? I mean, I don't think so.
0: I want to come back and talk about the war, but United States is now out as of yesterday. You're kind enough to have me on tomorrow, and then we're going to the Al Smith dinner.
1: That's
0: then
1: right.
0: Then life's good again.
1: Big day tomorrow.
0: Yeah, it's going to be great. And then I'm going to be in Red Bank, New Jersey, a state that you know well. I'm going to be there Friday night, and Saturday going to be in the Theater on the Round in Old Westbury. So go to BrianKilmeade.com for details.
1: You have to keep turning around and around in there?
0: Right. Evidently, the stage goes like this, just slowly goes around. Uh-huh. It's kind of interesting. But your Book of Valor is out shortly. Just real quick, before we go to break, can you give us an idea what to expect?
1: It's a story of America told through the voices of individuals over every era, from the Mayflower women to the battles in Afghanistan. And it includes 5 Medal of Honor recipients. And it's a very unique first-person voice story of our country.
0: Right. And it's going to be a special on Fox Nation. Also, in United States is now out. It's now ready to be downloaded.
1: Congratulations.
0: And check it
1: out. It's so good. I've been reading it at home at night before bed.
0: Thank you very much.
1: And I didn't fall asleep.
0: I don't know. Well, in a way, that's kind of bad.
1: It woke me up.
0: All right. So she definitely doesn't do a morning show, because when I read at night, it's nodding off. Back in a moment.
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0: A radio show like no other. It's Brian Kilmeade.
1: I think we got to strengthen it and step up the game a little bit. The government of Yemen is involved, and they're pushing back on the ground. The Saudis are providing air support. They have a lot of it, and certainly they're very much involved in all of this. We're certainly helping with intelligence and with some targeting. I think it's likely we'll probably get more involved, because I think we can do much to assist them in taking down the Houthis' offensive capabilities, their drones and also their missiles that they're using to attack these targets. And Israel likely is helping covertly, and they will continue to do that. They have strong feelings about what's taking place here with the Houthis. And then there's the UAE.
2: So Jack Keane yesterday, in response to the Houthis continuing to bomb civilian airports and various things in and around the strait around the Red Sea, as the Strait of Hormuz gets really combative again, as I think 26 ships have been hit over the last couple of days. Martha McCallum here. And first off, on the Houthi rebels, this is the October surprise, trying to bait us into attacking. And even if we're unbelievably successful, the result is over $100 a barrel for oil. And they really want the president to pay his part.

0: ready to pay a price in the midterms. That's my theory, Martha. What do you think?
1: So, you know, you look at this escalation. It's clear that the goal is to hamstring the growth that Saudi Arabia has had, right? I mean, this part, ever since the Abraham Accords, you have these relationships between the Gulf states that has been thriving. Saudi Arabia has changed dramatically over the past several years. And obviously, Iran sees that as a huge threat to them. All of the Abraham Accords movement isolated Iran. Who wants to continue to keep us involved in this, and who wants to keep Iran a player in the Middle East because they don't have the kind of pull with these other countries that Israel and the United States has? China. I mean, China continues to give intelligence information, weapons components.
0: Wall Street Journal exclusive today.
1: Absolutely. So China, you know, may, and I know the president says China isn't helping, but it's hard to see this any other way. They want us to stay involved in these wars in both Ukraine and with Iran.
0: So we stay in the Pacific.
1: Exactly. So they continue to give sort of this low-level ability to shoot down with targets, with weapons components that no one else provides except China, to keep them above water and fighting, because the Houthis have become stronger in the face of all of these Saudi attacks over all these years. They have not gone away, and Iran is central to their strength there. So I think we really need to be realistic about who our enemies are in the world. We can't pretend that China is not helping these entities.
0: Right.
1: Against us.
0: So when you see what the Houthis are doing, remember, when Joe Biden came into office, he did the reverse of everything. Remember, he had
1: That's the reputation, right.
0: Everything he does is wrong. It continued. He said the pariah nation is Saudi Arabia, yep, and the Houthis are no longer the terrorists of nations.
1: Yes.
0: And let's go deal with Iran and do negotiations and vilify Trump for blowing up a deal that I thought was terrible. So did Ben Cardin. So did Senator Schumer. So did the majority of Democrats in the Senate. That's why it was never a treaty, and that's why Trump was able to upend it. So it did everything backwards. And then they condemned Saudi Arabia, so they pull back. The Houthis survived, thought they won. They get more technology. They're creating havoc. So this, to me, seems like the October surprise. They don't understand, I think, how hard they're going to get hit after the midterms. I don't think they fully understand, because they don't really know Trump. And I know we're doing all types of things over the last few months more, and especially 18 months, to get interceptors, different style interceptors, cheaper, faster, quicker, more mass produced, using not the prime defense contractors, others, the Anduril's, you know, and everything, the Palantirs. Yeah. They don't understand what's going to hit them. Now, I want to arm and protect all the Gulf states, but what they're showing, what the Iranians are showing, is they have no respect for the rest of the region, and they're scared to death of Israel. But if we go in, Israel goes in, and that is an Iranian nightmare. And the General Kakin told me flat out, we've identified groups on the ground in Iran to work with. We provide the air cover, and all hell break loose in Tehran.
1: I mean, the president has said that several times, that he's not going anywhere for the next 2.5 years, and that there's a huge threat to these fighters, to these entities after the midterm election. You know, it's you look at what Iran is able to keep their head above water, and the Houthis are doing the same thing. I think it is very, I find it very troubling. I think there's a huge scenario that we are, in many ways, the world is on fire in a lot of ways. I mean, look at Europe, look at what's happening in the Middle East. And I do believe that what's happening in the Middle East is heading in the right direction.
0: I do.
1: I just think it requires a commitment that is very difficult to pull off in a social media age.
0: Here's my analogy. The water was boiling, the top was on. Trump took the top off and attacked what was the problem with the nuke deal. But then he realized the water's boiling again. So let's finish this.
1: Absolutely. I mean, Iran wants Democrats to win in Congress.
0: They
1: want
0: it.
1: Absolutely. They're rooting for another Joe Biden to be president, because he allows them to, you know, just sort of quietly continue to build their nuclear weapons program.
0: And destroy Israel, which they no longer defend.
1: Exactly. So I think that, you know, President Trump took incredibly bold action.
0: Right.
1: And I think it's very risky and difficult to sell in the country, but it's important.
0: Coming up at 3 o'clock, who can we look forward to?
1: Pete Buttigieg is going to join us. We're going to talk 2028 and the midterms.
0: You are a glutton for punishment, aren't you? 3 o'clock, the story. Brian Kilmeade Show. Don't move.

0: the nuke the eel. But then he realized the water's boiling again. So yeah. Let's finish this.
1: Absolutely. I mean, Ron wants Democrats to win in Congress. They want it. They're rooting for another Joe Biden to be president because he allows them to, you know, just sort of quietly continue to build their nuclear weapons program.
0: And destroy Israel, which they no longer defend.
1: Exactly. So I think that, you know, President Trump took incredibly bold action.
0: Right.
1: And I think it's very risky and difficult to sell in the country, but it's important.
0: Coming up at 3 o'clock, who can we look forward to?
1: Pete Buttigieg is going to join us. We're going to talk 2028 and the midterms.
0: You are a glutton for punishment, aren't you? 3 o'clock, The Story. Brian Kilmeade Show. Don't move.

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2: Energy costs fuel more inflation. I'm Lisa Brady, Fox News. In the final reading before the midterm elections, consumer prices rose 0.6% in September and 3.7% year over year, driven by gas prices, including record diesel prices.
3: Food prices were unchanged in September. The Federal Reserve has shifted its focus to fighting inflation and is more likely now to raise interest rates again this year.
2: Fox's Jenny Cosola. President Trump visits two more states today after rallying for Republicans in Alaska last night. In South Carolina, Democratic Senate candidate Annie Andrews accuses Republican incumbent Darlene Graham of a conflict of interest over her husband's business connections to Chinese companies.
4: I'm demanding that Darlene Graham cut her family's business ties to China and recuse herself from any Senate votes involving trade with China or policy toward the Chinese military.
2: There's no word of any public response from Graham's campaign to a Washington Post report claiming failure to disclose the information. She's running to keep the Senate seat that had been held by her late brother, Lindsey. Multiple family members of Congresswoman Ilhan Omar have been subpoenaed as part of a federal investigation that led to a search of the Minnesota Democrats' D.C. home this week.
5: We're told Monday's search warrant is related to immigration, given the presence of those Homeland Security agents instead of the FBI. Authorities are looking at her age when she came to the United States in 1995 and later became a citizen in 2000, and whether her age declared on the original application may have been different than her actual age. Authorities are also looking at potential immigration fraud over a period of years, not just when she came to the United States.
2: Fox's David Spund. Federal prosecutors are also investigating Omar's financial disclosures. She says it's all politically motivated, her campaign using the probes for fundraising.

0: America's listening to Fox News.
1: Federal health officials say tens of thousands of people on Obamacare should not have been allowed to enroll because of other coverage.
2: Centers for Medicare and Medicaid Administrator Dr. Mehmet Oz says they removed 189,000 people from Obamacare after finding out they had duplicate coverage through another health program.
3: This is not today overt fraud. This is sloppiness that happens when you've got hundreds of millions of people trying to get insurance.
2: Health and Human Services Secretary Robert F. Kennedy Jr. says about 160 million Americans on government health care rely on federal officials.
4: Not only to make sure that their medical bills are taken care of, but that these programs are solvent. And the fraud is threatening that.
2: Eliminating duplicate enrollments is estimated to save $1.5 billion a year.
1: Fox's Jessica Rosenthal. Pope Leo is recovering, eating and walking after surgery to remove a cancerous mass from his lung yesterday. The Pope's doctors say he has the most common type of lung cancer. More testing needed to determine possible spread and further treatment. A civil lawsuit against a popular influencer is dropped in Florida.
5: The woman suing Luke's Maxing influencer Clavicular in civil court has dropped sexual assault claims she made against him in Miami. 20-year-old Braden Peters, known as Clavicular, was charged in September with rape, drugging someone for sexual intercourse, and procuring alcohol for an underage person. The charges stemmed from an alleged incident last year at his parents' home in Massachusetts. The woman, who was 17 at the time, claimed she'd been talking with Peters on Instagram after he offered to pay her to appear in his videos. In a statement, her lawyer says the sexual assault count has been dropped from the civil suit, quote, due to pending criminal charges in Massachusetts, saying his client doesn't want her civil case to interfere with that process. Tanya J. Powers, Fox News.
1: Stocks are lower. The Dow's down 44. A sell-off for the NASDAQ, dropping 373 points. I'm Lisa Brady, Fox News.
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6: Jesse Ed Davis, one of the few successful Native American rock artists, was well known as a session guitarist who recorded solo albums, as well as working with a who's who of major artists in the 1970s and 80s. 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
7: To have to consider the fact that you're making a commercial product, have to consider the fact that you have to fit in line with the company's image, you have to consider the fact that you have to try and get your record played on AM radio, is almost incredible limitation on a person's music. 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
1: Hey, hey, it is Fox Across America. Jimmy's off today, but it's your radio buddy Rich Zeoli with you, and great to be with you today on a busy day. As Jimmy says, the world's on fire. We're going to roast some marshmallows. We certainly are. Ilhan Omar's probably roasting marshmallows, too, because I don't know how they have, if they have any in Somalia. I don't know. There's a lot of going on with the investigation of her. Also, last night was the New York gubernatorial debate. Now, you may not live in New York. Why do you care? You care because Donald Trump apparently is running for governor of New York. His name kept coming up last night during the debate for governor of New York. And, of course, you know, as we look at all the crazy

0: craziness of the world today. The president posting an AI video of him wrestling a tiger after a man was mauled to death by a tiger across the pond, as they say. So there's a lot of outrage over that. But, you know, Speaker Mike Johnson was talking about the midterms, and he said he thinks that Republicans are doing better in midterms than the polls reflect. And his point was, nobody I know gets polled. No Republicans I talk to get polled. The polls are not accurate. Republicans are doing better than the polls show. Maybe that might be the case. I do know, though, today I woke up with the news that in New Jersey, a very close race between Representative Tom Kaine Jr. and his Democrat opponent, the groups aligned with MAGA have pulled the money out of that race and redirected it to another race, which is never a good sign. That's usually a bad sign if that happens. And there was another race he did that to as well. But I do think Republicans have a couple things going for them. Number one is the fact that the Democrats are running crazy people, certifiably crazy people. No, I mean, take El Sayed in Michigan. Now this big controversy over the fact that his family's got ties to the Muslim Brotherhood. All that came out even after he denied it on Meet the Press this weekend. Tallarico in Texas, who disappeared on the campaign trail for 14 days, was not at a mental health rehabilitation facility in Cleveland, but did disappear on the campaign trail. Never a good look in a state that is supposedly a reliably red state. So the president's going out there and he's campaigning furiously now to try to get his voters out to the polls. Meanwhile, Republicans are also pushing the fact that they are going after corruption and people that rip off your money and just take advantage of the federal government's money, which is not the federal government's money. It belongs to you. It belongs to me. And we're sick of it. And one of those investigations led to Minnesota, where there was a lot going on about Somali fraud. You remember the Quality Learning Center, all the Fugazi daycare centers? You remember all that? Now the question is a member of Congress at the heart of it, or at least was she maybe possibly profiting off of all this? I'm talking, of course, of Representative Ilhan Omar, Democrat of Minnesota. United States Attorney Jeanine Pirro said her office is probing Ilhan Omar and the financial disclosures the day after federal agents searched her home in Washington, D.C. She's worth a lot of cash. And there's a prior ethics probe into her financial filings. That was from the Office of Congressional Conduct. Pirro said on America Reports yesterday in Fox News that that is also subject to the investigation as well. More than a dozen subpoenas were sent to family members of Ilhan Omar. We knew there were several. Now we know there are over a dozen. The Monday raid, that is related to immigration. Remember, she married her brother. She's the brother lover, Congresswoman brother lover. She did that to possibly come into the United States. Omar's age is part of the investigation. Authorities are looking at her age when she came to the U.S. in 1995, later became a citizen in 2000, and whether her age declared in the application may have been different than her actual age. They're also looking at potential immigration fraud over a period of years, not just when she came to the U.S. They're probing paperwork about her father's application to help her get to the U.S., and they're looking at his past and whether he may have been untruthful on an application. Now, the financial disclosure probe, that is being done by U.S. Attorney Jeanine Pirro. So you've got Homeland Security Investigation. They're the ones who did the actual search at her home on Sunday. Then you have Jeanine Pirro looking into the financial disclosures, which is not related to the search warrant at her home. All right, so there's a couple different things there going on. Now, as far as this goes, Representative James Comer talked about Omar and how she was protected by other Democrats in the House of Representatives. They were never actually able to get to the truth of Ilhan Omar and all of her shady dealings. This is cut 20.
1: It is very damning. If you'll remember, Jesse, I was on your show about a year ago, and we talked about this when it was first determined that there was a $30 million mistake on her financial disclosure form. We started investigating that on the Oversight Committee. Hakeem Jeffries quickly called foul. Everyone in the Democrat Party has always protected Omar because her base is that Somali voting bloc in Minnesota that's so important to the Democrat power structure there in Minnesota.
0: And her sister apparently was a key player in all of the massive fraud that we saw play out in Minnesota, thanks to Nick Shirley, who really exposed a lot of this. And if you remember, Nick Shirley, I think the guy deserves a hero. I mean, he was the one that went to these places like the Quality Learning Center, just a citizen journalist with his phone, just brave enough to go out there. That's why in California they passed an act to basically stifle him and other people like him who want to get to the truth, because we have a media in this country that doesn't seem interested in things like the Quality Leering Center, which is also such a creepy name, isn't it? Leering Center, when you're talking about a daycare center. So her sister was at the heart of a lot of this fraud, allegedly cut 21.
1: We know from the whistleblowers in Minnesota when we had the hearing with Tim Walz and Keith Ellison to prove that they were covering up all of this Somali fraud in Minnesota. We know that Ilhan Omar was a key player in that, and now we know her sister was a key player and potentially a huge beneficiary of that massive fraud scheme in Minnesota.
0: A beneficiary and possibly behind it, the massive fraud scheme in Minnesota. So this is the kind of stuff that gets, I believe, it really does make people angry. When you've got politicians who are enriching themselves and possibly abusing all this stuff. Of course, typically the media came out and they were like, oh my God, this is a racist plot. Trump just doesn't like her because she's brown. She's from Somalia. Let me ask you this honest question. If there was no there, do you think a federal judge would sign off on a search warrant of a member of Congress's home? Let's just say that this is all made up. Like, there's nothing there. She's totally innocent. It's just Trump. He just hates her. So he's decided to unleash the Justice Department to go after her. Okay. Let's just assume that for a moment. And then they go to a judge. And now all these people have made up evidence. Or they go to the judge. Your Honor, you want to be in on this? We just decided that the president hates her, so we're going to launch this big investigation against her. Even though, if this comes out, we could potentially all go to prison and turn her into a martyr, turn her into a hero. As being the target of Donald Trump's wrath, would you like, are you in, Your Honor? And the federal judge is like, hell yeah, count me in. I'll sign off on this subpoena. Let's go raid her home. Let's do this. Do you honestly believe that? The other scenario is that the agents heard the president say he wants her out of here, decided to concoct an investigation, created evidence, falsified evidence, took that false evidence to a federal judge who would completely throw them away in a heartbeat if the federal judge found out that they lied to a judge in order to get a subpoena. It's a federal offense. It is punishable by years in prison. But they decided they're going to do it anyway just because they want Ilhan Omar gone. Because that changes what exactly? Like, what? I mean, she's not that powerful to begin with, number one. Number two, even if you get rid of her, there'll be another Democrat that takes that seat. So what are you actually accomplishing there? So really the likely scenario is probably there's a there. Which is why the investigation's happening and a federal judge signed off on the search warrant of her home. But then again, President Trump has made it clear on multiple times he'd like to see her deported, sent back from whence she came, cut 19.
2: I don't take a position. I think she's a terrible person. I think she's a terrible congresswoman. I don't think she loves our country at all, but I don't take a position.
0: I don't take a position, he said. They're trying to keep an arm's length between the Justice Department and the White House, and J.D. Vance reiterated that point as well when it comes to Ilhan Omar. But, you know, the media jumped all in to say this is just nothing more than a vindictive plot. Jake Tapper from CNN, as predicted, cut 24.
3: I mean, it seems rather vindictive.
4: That's always the thing in these cases, is every time the president opens his mouth or his allies open his mouth, they make their case so much weaker, because it shows that this isn't about justice. It's not about an actual search for the truth. It's always about a partisan political agenda or petty racism or xenophobia like you see here.
3: Yeah, and it can't have helped that Vice President Vance several weeks ago said that they'd been looking, he'd been asking Stephen Miller, what can they do? I mean, it looks like, it doesn't look like a legitimate law enforcement action. It looks like the government saying, oh, go after this enemy of ours.
0: Yeah, just go after this enemy of ours because we're racist and xenophobic. And find us a federal judge in D.C. who will sign off on a search warrant because he loves to see racist, xenophobic, trumped up, fake charges. Does that sound remotely conceivable in your eyes? A judge in D.C., a federal judge going along with this and being like, absolutely, go get her. More racism, more xenophobia, bring it to me. So silly. Representative Ro Khanna, it's chilling, chilling to target a woman like this who also happens to be Muslim.
5: The Trump administration just raided the home of Congresswoman Ilhan Omar. It is simply chilling that they are targeting political opponents this way. And it is disturbing that they are targeting Muslim Americans and a Muslim American woman legislator. any decent American needs to stand up and speak out.
0: So again, you got to find a federal judge who also wants to target Muslim women. In addition to that, you got to go, Your Honor, we made this up. It's all fugazi. We need you to sign off on the search warrant knowing that you could also go to prison too and have your entire career destroyed. But we're xenophobic. We're racist. She's Muslim, Your Honor. Oh, well then, come on, boys. Let's sign this search warrant. Get to searching. It's idiotic to suggest that. Idiotic to think that all these agents in these various federal agencies would just go after a member of Congress when there's nothing there because they just want to push xenophobia, racism, and anti-Muslim. But this gives the Democrats a talking point. Representative Raja Krishnamoorthy on CNN, Cut 26.
6: It looks highly suspicious. 3 weeks before Election Day, it looks like a political ploy. And on top of that, remember, the president has used really disgusting Islamophobic rhetoric against Ilhan Omar, which also leads one to believe that this is a pretext.
0: Yeah, but I thought no one was above the law. I mean, isn't that the truth? No one's above the law, and that we have to follow the facts wherever the investigation takes us. And if that means then we go after, say, I don't know, a former president of the United States of America, if we raid his house, if we indict him, we're just doing it because that's where the facts took us, because no one is above the law. No one is above the law, right? Representative Ilhan Omar, no one. This is our flashback, MSNBC, so happy Trump was indicted, Cut 22.
7: I was pleasantly surprised. I actually was one of those people that never really thought this day would come. You know, many of us have gotten used to seeing Trump get away with his criminal activities as president. And even before that, many of us believed that the January 6th commission, what they uncovered was not going to lead to much, that the Department of Justice was not going to take action. And the fact that this indictment has happened, I think, has restored some hope for myself and others in our justice system.
0: Restored hope in our justice system because no one is above the law. 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

0: Fox Across America. Zioli in for Fela today. Great to be with you. I mean, the Democrats are going to steal the election. I should say Republicans are going to steal the election from the Democrats anyway, so it really doesn't matter. None of this matters because they're going to steal it. Republicans are going to steal. I saw Rosie O'Donnell was saying how Republicans are going to steal it by sending ICE agents to polling places. I just tweeted that out. I retweeted the video of her, and I just asked the question. I thought illegals couldn't vote. So what would the ICE agents do anyway? They'd be bored. They'd be sitting there, maybe handing out snacks, maybe taking a nap, because I was told nobody who's in this country illegally votes. But they're panicking over the fact that Trump allegedly is going to send ICE agents to the polls. So I just asked Rosie O'Donnell, like, what are they going to do? Since nobody who's illegal shows up to vote, so they're just going to be, take a nap, I guess. It'd probably be a good gig. Get a little OT, a little overtime. Paul Morrow knows about overtime. Get a little OT, baby, and just sit there and do nothing. But it doesn't matter, because they'll find a way to steal it anyway. According to Senator Elizabeth Warren, cut two.
1: What Donald Trump's out there doing is saying, what can I stir up? And really trying to raise the specter. Is he going to try to cheat in the election? Is he going to try to somehow disrupt things so that Democrats don't vote? So that he thinks this is going to be his best chance to be able to keep Republicans in power in the House and the Senate and in other races around the country. I worry about election interference, but I know that right now, our best safeguard against election interference is go vote.
2: Anybody who has any connection to reality about what is going on around them should have watched that and said, the adults are back in the room.
0: The adults are back in the room. I love that clip. I remember this when if you brought up election, like stealing an election, if you suggested 2020 was stolen, if you suggested Trump actually won, they wanted to put you in a mental hospital. You remember that? If you suggested that like if you said Russia didn't steal the election in 2016, they wanted to lock you up for spreading falsehoods. Now it's completely fine with no basis whatsoever, no evidence of anything, to come out and accuse the president and Republicans of going to cheat in our elections. In fact, if you don't say that, you're the crazy person now. Here's Kamala Harris, cut one.
3: There have been overt attempts to deny fair and free elections, as we all know. In the United States, there's been overt cheating

0: happening around the elections process, whether it be the purging of the voter rolls or redrawing districts outside of the season when that would happen. So I say all that to say that we are facing a lot of obstacles, but the Democrats are going to win.
1: We're facing a lot of obstacles. The obstacles are there's overt cheating going on. Could you give us an example of that out of curiosity? Nope, they can't because they don't have any examples of that because overt cheating is not happening. But remember something. The same Democrats came out and said that they didn't trust the voting machines because, well, first you couldn't question 2020. That was number one. Then it became that the Russians were going to rig the election machines. But it was also that way before 2022. So basically it goes like this. If you're a Republican and you question the outcome of an election, you suggest there was election impropriety, you're crazy, you're a madman. If you're a Democrat and you do it, you are a wise soul. And Gavin Newsom's doing the same thing too, suggesting Trump's going to steal it by sending, I believe it is armed agents to go in and confiscate the election machines. Rosie O'Donnell last week was saying that Elon Musk is putting more satellites in the sky, maybe so that he can, I guess, maybe steal the data as it's transmitted from the polling places back to the county board of elections. I guess, I don't really know. I think actually Elon's probably putting satellites in the sky for Starlink because I keep seeing ads for Starlink internet, which requires satellites, which I'm getting for my phone as soon as it's available. No question about that. Oh yeah, they're gonna steal it. That's right. Democrats have already said this election's gonna be stolen. So then why bother, I guess? Why even bother is the question. And the question really also comes down to maybe Republicans are doing better than the polls suggest. Maybe the polls are, once again, what's the word for it? Wrong. We'll talk about that as we continue. It's Fox Across America.

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2: Fox News, I'm Gianna Gelosi. The president is taking his midterm message on the road again with two stops today, one in Bullhead City, Arizona.
3: The president's campaign team is spending time, money, and resources in smaller communities trying to bring out support the people that have been with the president now for several years. Last night, the president was in Alaska, where he, of course, urged voters to stand by him and the Republican ticket.
2: That's Fox's Mark Meredith. But the president has prices to address ahead of the midterms as higher energy prices drove up inflation in the U.S. in September.
4: It looks like it's accelerating. 0.6 month over month in line with expectations on the headline. 3.7 is what we advance year over year.
2: That is Fox Business Network's Taylor Riggs with the latest consumer price index and cost of living adjustment for people on Social Security. They're going to get about $75 more each month next year. 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
2: Fox News, I'm Gianna Gelosi. The president is taking his midterm message on the road again with two stops today, one in Bullhead City, Arizona.
3: The president's campaign team is spending time, money, and resources in smaller communities trying to bring out support the people that have been with the president now for several years. Last night, the president was in Alaska, where he, of course, urged voters to stand by him and the Republican ticket.
2: That's Fox's Mark Meredith. But the president has prices to address ahead of the midterms as higher energy prices drove up inflation in the U.S. in September.
4: It looks like it's accelerating. 0.6 month over month in line with expectations on the headline. 3.7 is what we advance year over year.
2: That is Fox Business Network's Taylor Riggs with the latest consumer price index and cost of living adjustment for people on Social Security. They're going to get about $75 more each month next year. 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
1: That is Fox Business Network's Taylor Riggs with the latest consumer price index and cost of living adjustment for people on Social Security. They're going to get about $75 more each month next year. 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

0: It's nice to see those traditions.
1: It is nice. It is nice.
0: But the world is on fire. So we always say on this show, we're roasting marshmallows on it. I guess the first thing is there's now these Democrats who are claiming that Republicans are going to steal the election coming up this November. They don't exactly imply how, but one of the techniques might be sending ICE agents to the polls. But I always thought illegal immigrants don't vote, Justine. Weren't you told the same thing?
1: Exactly. But then also Chuck Schumer lamented that, oh, well, now billions of people won't be able to vote, although there's not that many billions of people in the world in general. So it kind of seemed to be a Freudian slip.
0: Yeah. Billions, huh? With a B.
1: Dead people and, you know, illegal aliens. And then a bunch of imaginary people, imaginary Democrats, they make up to totally not steal the election.
0: Right.
1: Because if we stop them, yeah.
0: All right, let's talk about Texas, first of all, with Talafrico, as the president calls him, the vegan. He disappeared from the campaign trail for, 14 days? He claimed he had the flu, right, Justine? I guess the question is, why didn't he maybe come out with some content during those 14 days just so that people knew the guy was actually, like, a proof of life? You know what I mean?
1: Well, the Democrat Party, you know, they're used to their candidates hiding in the basement. It seems to be a trend, but this was the biggest job interview of his life, his campaign. And you had President Trump hopping right back up there after he was shot at. He hopped right back up there and he still fought someone who's much older. But, oh, no, like you get a case of the flu or maybe in Talarico's case, a case of the SADS. I know we're not allowed to say that, like, oh, he may or may not have been in the loony bin for all that time. Who really knows where he's been? But this is the ideology coming from the party that they advertise the mental issues. They advertise your neuroses. They advertise your disabilities as actually the qualification. I actually remember when under the Biden administration, their CIA advertisement for recruitment, one of the things listed was, oh, here's so-and-so. He has imposter syndrome, and he really struggles with his mental health. Come join us. Right. So for a party that advertises themselves based on mental, like their mental defects, and then they get really angry when you say, well, maybe James Talarico had to take a mental break for 2 weeks.
0: Yeah, I mean, because the flu doesn't last that long. But, you know, if it was a mental break, why not just come out and embrace that and say that? It might actually garner some sympathy for him. But then again, maybe not, because Tom Kane Jr. in New Jersey tried that. Now they've pulled money out of that race, which makes me nervous that they're pulling money out of that race because they think it's not winnable anymore for him. You know the district. You know that race. You know Tom Kane Jr. That, if that's a pickup for Democrats in the House, that's problematic. But Speaker Mike Johnson's out there saying that the polls are wrong. Republicans are doing better. And he also said he's seeing this. He compared this to 2024. And he said, that's the feeling right now, that the Republicans actually have momentum going into this race. Do you feel that way, Justine Brooke Murray? Or do you think Republicans are still facing all the headwinds of, like, say, high gas prices, for example?
1: Well, on one end, I'm never optimistic during midterms when we have a Republican president because the pendulum always swings.
0: Right.
1: But on the other end, you have communism on the ballot, on the Democrat side. So it really counts. It depends on all the American normies to come out and see what's being broadcasted, where you see the DSA, these young DSA kids are coming out, and they're even admitting on Fox. They're saying, yeah, we want to abolish presidential elections. We want to abolish the Senate. And if more people just listen to what the left is saying in their own words without letting themselves be gaslit by leftist media outlets who say, oh, no, don't believe your lying eyes and ears, then I have a little bit of hope, just a little bit.
0: I think the best thing Republicans have going for them are these terrible candidates like Abdul El Sayed in Michigan, for example. I mean, he's bad. Talarico's bad. The guy up in Maine is bad. The cousin lover, Troy Jackson. I mean, he's bad. Like, they're terrible candidates, which is an advantage for the Republicans right now. No question about it. Justine Brooke Murray's with us. We're talking about all things heading into midterm elections. I, frankly, am just going to be happy when this is over. If the Democrats get in there, though, it's going to be exhausting because it's going to be nonstop investigations, impeachment of President Trump. They're going to be doing all that again, which is kind of dumb because if they have a chance to govern, they should probably take it as a lead up to 2028. But even in last night's New York gubernatorial debate, Trump was the main thing that was talked about, even though he's not on the ballot. So Democrats are still fixated on Trump. So I guess the question for you is, when they bring up Trump in this race, good thing, bad thing? Is it good because it helps get his voters out to the polls, or bad and Republicans should be running away from him since he is the incumbent? And you mentioned historically the party that's in power loses seats.
1: Honestly, I think it depends on what state you're preaching at. You know, in blue states, you know, maybe just focus on the fact that, you know, communism is on the ballot. This goes beyond President Trump. You know, he's in the past. But on the other hand, you still have a majority of the Republican Party who support President Trump. And what I really like about President Trump is he doesn't represent a very strict religious conservative minority, although the media loves to cast him that way. He represents all members, all factions of the Republican Party, right? He is a big tent Republican. And I feel like that the media kind of like brushes past that, of course, because they want to paint all Republicans as these radicals. But it kind of reminded me of Bill Maher is talking about having dinner with President Trump again. And even though Bill Maher is an old school Democrat, and he still preaches, oh, how much he dislikes President Trump. To see those two people coming together, I think that's something that should be broadcasted more often because they're really on the same side. Today's so-called right-wingism or republicanism basically means you stand against socialism, you stand against Islamic fundamentalism, you want America to stay an American Western country, you don't want to import the 7th century and completely change us into like this Islamo-tyranny. So it's like being Republican right now or so-called right-wing, it just means you're a normie of yesteryear.
0: A normie of yesteryear, Justine Brooke Murray. I like it. A normie of yesteryear. I tend to agree with you on that point, too. And I think that the crazies and communism on the ballot is definitely a big talking point. I'm glad that they're hammering that. And also, too, I thought it was really smart when the White House put out the cost of socialism, showing literally how much it's going to cost each individual taxpayer. Like, for example, they said it could cost as much as $21,000 less out of your paycheck to fund all their nutty programs like Medicare for All, single-payer health care, something that Abdul El-Sayed is pushing out there. So making it understandable to people who might be frustrated with gas prices but say, yeah, I'm frustrated, but at least this is temporary. If those kooks get in, everything's going to be expensive and it's going to be permanent.
1: Of course. Well, just look at California. California has the highest poverty rate, highest homelessness rate, yet like their income tax is also the highest. They're practicing socialism. I think, unfortunately, for people my age and people in their 20s, they've never learned about what socialism actually was in their school. So they hear about phrases like Medicare for All, healthcare for all, free this, free that. And they see it the way an 8-year-old looks at Superman comics on a cereal box in the supermarket. So they don't like they've never lived it. And unfortunately, if the midterms do swing to the left, we might just have to get to the point where young people are going to have to experience a little bit of socialism to actually understand what it is so that they can warn their kids against it and say, don't make the same mistakes that we did.
0: Right. Yeah. They actually have to feel it, you know, feel what it feels like so that they can just stop with this idea of the pie in the sky thing that they were taught in college and high school. They actually have to live it. And when it's out of a classroom and out of a textbook and it's in real life, it suddenly isn't as much fun. Justine Brooke Murray, let me ask you this too. 2028, Kamala Harris is out there saying she has not made a decision on running again. Do you think there's any support for her whatsoever?
1: She had a coronation last time without any support. So I think she's just trying to stay in the news at this point. And I think that goes for a lot of former Biden admin officials, including Jill Biden. You see everyone's, including Kamala, they're all writing their own books about what it was like in the administration. Mm-hmm. It seems like they just miss a little bit of the attention, like dying actors.
0: Like dying actors. I think that there was this Washington Post story I read, and they said they interviewed 18 people who were in the Democrat Party, and they said there's just no enthusiasm for her whatsoever. For my mind, it's a bad investment to back her. She spent close to $2 billion in her last election and lost the popular vote and lost the Electoral College, lost all 7 swing states, and spent a couple hundred grand on a set for the Call Her Daddy podcast. So why would I want to write a check knowing that that's how bad she was. So I think people are out there saying, oh, yeah, we'd back her, knowing that behind the scenes they're probably saying no chance, which then leaves Gavin Newsom and Alexandria Ocasio-Cortez as probably the two front runners heading into 2028.
1: Yeah. And Newsom is like he's like a used car dealer.
0: Yeah.
1: He flip-flops.
0: With apologies to used car dealers, by the way. Many of them have high integrity and are good people.
1: He flip-flops as much as the rest of them. And that's the thing with like the modern Democrats. They're suddenly changing their stances by midterms. They're saying, oh, it's like with Abdul El-Sayed suddenly apologizing right before midterms that he ever suggested that those Jewish kids in the Hebrew school deserve to have like a terrorist ram their car into them. Just like Kamala Harris, I guess if she wants to run for president, she seems to be taking that route by changing her stance on socialism. When she previously said, oh, I condemn the DSA, she told CNN that. Oh, but now she's meeting with the DSA. She's meeting with all these Mamdani groups. Because it's like the Democrats are trying to figure out whether they have to kiss the keffiyeh entirely, go full-blown Islamo-communist in order to have a chance, or that they have to pull back a little bit because people, normies, are realizing how nutty that side is. It's like they keep flip-flopping depending on like what's cool and what's not cool. It's like everybody's suddenly condemning gender transition surgeries now that that's not popular anymore.
0: Right. What do you make of Abdul El-Sayed and the family ties to the Muslim Brotherhood?
1: It's so obvious. I believe his birth mother actually worked for an organization that funded terrorists, including Al-Qaeda, the people responsible for 9/11. And when you dare call that out, you'll have these Kristen Welker types go on NBC and call everybody an Islamophobe for stating what's actually out there. Like when he said, oh, Sharia law, banning Sharia law is like banning the Trail of Tears. And then Kristen Welker says, there's no evidence that he supports Sharia law. Aside from him saying that, she actually did an interview with him a couple of days ago. And it looked like she was about to get weepy-eyed. She goes like, So how does it feel? Do you think that there's space, there's room now for a first Muslim president in the history of this country? It's like they're so obvious about their attempt to make America into a Muslim caliphate. And then when you call them out on it, oh, how dare you, you bigot.
0: Justine Brooke Murray, Murray Media LLC. Where can people find you on social media?
1: Certainly. You can catch me on X at @Justine_Brooke or Instagram at Justine Brooke Murray.
0: Well, thanks for roasting some marshmallows with me today, Justine. We appreciate it.
1: Anytime. Always good seeing you.
0: Always good to see a Jersey girl, and she doesn't pump gas. It's Fox Across America, Zioli for Fela. We're coming right back.
2: It's the show that tells climate crazies the truth.
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0: What a time to be alive, huh? Maybe the dumbest time to be alive. Welcome back to Fox Across America. It's Rich Zeoli in for Jimmy today. Great to be with you. As Jimmy always says, the world's on fire. We're just roasting marshmallows on it. Indeed, we are. Justine Brooke Murray knows a thing or two about marshmallows. Growing up in Jersey, she's had her fair share of roasting them. She now has Murray Media, and she joins us now on Fox Across America. What's up, Justine?
1: Hi, Rich. It's good to see you again.
0: Great to see you. Thanks for making time today. You've roasted marshmallows, right?
1: Yeah, a long time ago. Fifth grade annual campfire.
0: Fifth grade annual campfire. Well, when you, if one day if you have kids, you'll do it because we do it every weekend. We do s'mores in the fire pit and it's wonderful. It's a good time. And the kids love it. So

0: can people find you on social media?
1: Certainly. You can catch me on X at Justine_Brooke or Instagram at JustineBrookeMurray.
0: Well, thanks for roasting some marshmallows with me today, Justine. We appreciate it.
1: Anytime. Always good seeing you.
0: Always good to see a Jersey girl, and she doesn't pump gas. It's Fox Across America, Zioli for Fela. We're coming right back.
2: It's the show that tells climate crazies the truth.
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0: I don't even know. And I just reported spam on it because I don't know if it's spam or if it's actually a legitimate polling group. I don't know. So how do you reach people on their cell phones? And most people are on, so I don't have a landline anymore. Do you? I mean, maybe you do, but do you actually even really use it? Unless it's there for maybe for emergencies or something like that. But that's the problem, is how do you reach voters? And it becomes very difficult to do so. So the polling you're seeing right now in the middle of October is basically done, in my opinion, so that Republicans will just feel like the wind has been completely taken out of their sails. Now, the question is, will that make Republicans turn out even more? It's like a psychological thing. If they believe the Democrats are going to win and they know that there's kooky commies on the ballot, does that make them more likely to turn out in spite of that? Like, would the Democrats have done a better job, a better chance of winning if they just ran normal candidates? Absolutely. And if they rejected socialism very early on, instead of doing this little footsie dance with them and then basically then deciding to kneel before them, you know, kneel before Zod and taking their hand and pledging their fealty. For example, the chairman of the Democrat Party, Ken Martin, came out and said, look, we love the socialists. We got to have them in our tent, cut four.
1: DSA, Democratic Socialists, an ally or a liability for the Democrats, as you've seen the way they've been branded, this party is being branded by Republican opponents.
2: Well, let me just say, I've always taken a big tent approach on how you build a party. That's why I was successful for all these years in Minnesota. I believe you win through addition, not subtraction. You win by growing your coalition, not shrinking it.
1: And sometimes the middle, though, when Americans see that.
2: No, not at all, because that's where the vast majority of Americans are at. Maybe right in the middle or a little center left or a little center right. But it doesn't mean we can't bring new voices into the party, right? Of course, we have to keep growing and we have to keep expanding this tent.
0: But the problem is that tent is full of crazy people handing out circus peanuts, and that's the problem. And why is Donald Trump coming up in the New York gubernatorial debate? That's a question I have for you. We'll talk about it. It's Fox Across America's Zeoli for Fela coming right back.

0: Across America. Great to be with you today. Zioli for Fela, and having fun. We got some great guests lined up for later in the show as well. We're going to talk to Elizabeth Pipko, and personally, I was surprised that she was not named White House Press Secretary, so we'll have a chat with her. Paul Morrow, of course, you know Paul Morrow very, very well, and Chanley Painter, Fox News celebrity. So I mentioned to you that Speaker Mike Johnson said the polling is wrong. Here's what he said regarding that, and it is a fair point. I mean, I've never been polled. Have you been polled? Cut three.
1: I'm in Texas today. We'll do three events here, and then I'll head. I think I've got eight states this week. I've been doing this for almost 2 years, and I'm telling you, the polling is wrong. I'm on the ground in the swing districts. I am seeing huge energy in crowds. It feels like 2024 to me. That's not registering in the polls, and we're fired up.
0: He said that everywhere I go, I ask people, have you been polled yet? And they say no. And he said, we're undercounting Republicans. I was in politics for a long time before I ever got into broadcasting. And I ran campaigns and I worked on campaigns. And I was a Republican county chairman for a number of years in New Jersey. Yeah, polling is done for a variety of reasons. But the polling that we see right now, in my opinion, is done to make Republicans believe it's over, Johnny. It's already over. Don't even bother coming out. Just stay home. Don't even bother. I really believe that. And they push that. It's not hard to undercount Republicans. It's very easy to do. And polling generally is broken. I think it's been broken for a long time. I think it's been broke. 2016, it was broken. They haven't fixed it. There's still the same fundamental problems of how do you actually reach voters. If I get one of those stupid, like I get a text the other day. It was asking me for my opinion on some issue regarding something.

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2: The president keeps up the pressure. I'm Lisa Brady, Fox News. A midterm push continues with Trump rallies in Arizona and Montana after Alaska last night.
3: The question is, here in Washington, is this actually helping or hurting Republicans? Certainly the White House believes it's helping candidates out there.
2: Fox's Aisha Hosni at the White House.
3: But there are plenty of candidates out there that do want the president's help. Trump stumped for Alaska Senator Dan Sullivan, who faces Democrat challenger Mary Peltola in what is essentially now a toss-up race. The president confident in his ability to rally voters.
2: President Trump trying to make the case his agenda.

0: agenda is spurring investment and growth, while Democrats tap into voter frustration on the economy. Inflation rising in September with consumer prices up 3.7% year over year, driven by gas prices as the conflict with Iran continues. The Democrat hoping to unseat South Carolina Republican Senator Darlene Graham is questioning her husband's ties to China, demanding Graham recuse herself from certain votes.
1: South Carolina Democratic Senate candidate Annie Andrews reacted to a Washington Post report about Darlene Graham's husband's work at Cosmox North America, which imports weapons for sale, and Birchwood Trading, which sells John Deere-related items. Most of Birchwood's imported shipping containers come from China.
2: A company that relies on a Chinese manufacturer with ties to major Chinese military suppliers, including an arms trader founded by the Chinese Communist Party's own military.
1: Andrew said Graham needs to answer questions about this. Graham's spokesperson says she supports holding China accountable on multiple fronts, including unfair trade practices, and that she looks forward to working on making China play by the rules.
0: Fox's Jessica Rosenthal. The Justice Department threatening California with possible legal action over what it says are non-citizens believed to have received mail-in ballots for the midterms. A letter obtained by the Associated Press gives 48 hours to either determine citizenship or segregate.

0: Senate candidate Annie Andrews reacted to a Washington Post report about Darlene Graham's husband's work at Cosmox North America, which imports weapons for sale, and Birchwood Trading, which sells John Deere-related items. Most of Birchwood's imported shipping containers come from China.
1: A company that relies on a Chinese manufacturer with ties to major Chinese military suppliers, including an arms trader founded by the Chinese Communist Party's own military.
0: Andrews said Graham needs to answer questions about this. Graham's spokesperson says she supports holding China accountable on multiple fronts, including unfair trade practices, and that she looks forward to working on making China play by the rules.
2: Fox's Jessica Rosenthal. The Justice Department threatening California with possible legal action over what it says are non-citizens believed to have received mail-in ballots for the midterms. A letter obtained by the Associated Press gives 48 hours to either determine citizenship or segregate.

0: PodCasts.com.
1: An Alabama man is accused of killing two family members with a chainsaw, including one who tried to get help before the attack.
2: 911 transcripts reveal a frantic call for help Monday in Mobile. A woman saying her nephew, 47-year-old Thomas Steele, is bipolar, off his medication, and acting strange. Also telling the 911 operator that her nephew was not violent. Hours later, officers were called to the home and found Dora Boone and Christy DeLoach, Steele's aunt and grandmother, decapitated with a chainsaw.
3: There are going to be the appropriate evaluations to establish whether or not he's competent right now to proceed.
2: Prosecutor Keith Blackwood is Steele remains locked up on two counts of capital murder with no bond. Jeff Manasso, Fox News.
1: A British prosecutor accuses comedian Russell Brand of being a ruthless sexual predator, accused of assaulting six women over a decade. The 51-year-old has pleaded not guilty to multiple charges, including rape, now on trial in London. What may be the first claim of sexual harassment by a robot is under investigation in Europe.
4: Cops in Cologne, Germany say a robot under the control of two young men touched the buttocks of a 16-year-old girl and made sexually provocative movements in her direction. Video of the alleged assault this past weekend shows two young men escorting the robot toward a group of women, bumping into one and hugging the other. The machine's suspected owner is 16, his friend is 19. Cops say this is new territory and this type of incident is unfamiliar to them. The robot stands about 4 feet, and investigators were examining if the movements were pre-programmed or controlled in real time. CJ Papa, Fox News.
1: For the first time in over two decades, Americans have a new sunscreen option, the chemical ingredient BEMT, showing up in products now following FDA approval back in June. It's already a popular ingredient in Europe. Stocks remain lower. The Dow's down 174.

0: Video of the alleged assault this past weekend shows two young men escorting the robot toward a group of women, bumping into one and hugging the other. The machine's suspected owner is 16, his friend is 19. Cops say this is new territory and this type of incident is unfamiliar to them. The robot stands about 4 feet, and investigators were examining if the movements were pre-programmed or controlled in real time. CJ Papa, Fox News.
1: For the first time in over 2 decades, Americans have a new sunscreen option, the chemical ingredient BEMT, showing up in products now following FDA approval back in June. It's already a popular ingredient in Europe. Stocks remain lower. The Dow's down 174.

0: from everywhere USA. It's Fox Across America with Jimmy Failla.
1: Did you know Donald Trump was running for governor of New York? You didn't know that? Oh, yeah, apparently he was, because he was the only topic in the debate last night between Kathy Hochul and Bruce Blakeman. Welcome back to Fox Across America. Jimmy's off today, but it's me, Rich Zeoli, with you, your radio buddy, and Jimmy's. Hey, girl, great to be with you. Yeah, as Politico puts it, Trump emerges as the main character in New York governor debate. Democrat Kathy Hochul hammered her GOP foe, Bruce Blakeman, over his ties to the president while he excoriated her record, which is what he should be doing. Why is it that Donald Trump, who's not running for governor of New York, became the central character in the debate for governor of New York? And the reason is very simple. Democrats right now, they're all running on Trump bad. Trump, it doesn't matter what race they're running. They could be running for a small town council race in the middle of nowhere. Trump bad, that's it. Because they don't want to talk about their record. Kathy Hochul has an abysmal record as governor of New York State. That's why people are leaving New York State. You may have left New York State. I know people that have left New York State. A lot of people are leaving. Now, some people can't because of their job, but more companies nowadays are also leaving New York State. And they have other campuses for their employees to work for. JP Morgan Chase is a great example of that. Jamie Dimon's smart enough to know not a lot of people want to live in New York State or New York City, or they can't afford to, or they'd have a better quality of life if they move. So they're moving. That's what's happening. But the other issue that heated up last night was the issue of ICE and immigration. Because Kathy Hochul's trying to tie Bruce Blakeman to the guy who was shot, the illegal immigrant who his car was shot by ICE. And his point is, look, when I was the county executive in Long Island, I worked with ICE. We put thousands of people away. Bad people, criminals. And he made this point too. He said, we never raided a single daycare site. We never raided a school. We never did any of those things. We went after bad guys. This quote really, really, it was great too, because he said, you talk about Donald Trump all the time because you don't want to talk about your record. And it doesn't matter what race we're talking about. All across the country, you see this, right? Across the country, you see this happening. Maybe in your state, maybe in your town. It's not just New York, but I think the New York governor's debate is a great microcosm for what's going on right now around the country. Just that Democrats know that if their record's examined, they're not going to do great. I mean, for Kathy Hochul, it's a bad record because of how much money they're spending in that state. This is probably something you see with Democrats across the country. Now, some Democrats who are not in office also want to bring up Donald Trump. I mean, why would El Sayed, for example, now that all this stuff came out about his family members' ties to the Muslim Brotherhood, and he at one point said he was an immigrant from North Africa, but then he tells people he was born in Detroit, why would he want to talk about his record or what he wants to do as a member of the Democrat Socialists of America when he could just turn around

0: and he can say Trump. And that's what they do. They say Trump over and over again. Let's play a little bit from the debate last night. So Bruce Blakeman went after her about spending, the spending on illegal immigrants. This is cut number 9.
1: You took an oath as well to support the Constitution of the United States, and you violated federal laws on and on again. You are paying illegal migrants with our taxpayer money, $8 billion, for free food, free housing, free transportation, a free cell phone. They get more than we do. And think about this. If you get out of work, if you're laid off, if you're fired, and you want to get unemployment, you get less benefits as a New Yorker than the $81,000 of your taxpayer money that Kathy Hochul spends each year on illegal migrants in our state.
2: So Bruce Blakeman,
1: I will end our sanctuary state status on day one as governor.
0: There you go. I'll end our sanctuary state status on day one as governor. This is a great contrast between Democrats and Republicans right now. Because Republicans are saying, which I think is the popular view, we need to get rid of criminals who are in this country illegally. Democrats want to give them a pathway to citizenship, even though they're criminals. That's what they want to do. And so Kathy Hochul doesn't want to hear it. She tries to make it out that Bruce Blakeman's tied to whatever ICE is doing wrong. The truth of the matter is that most Americans agree, let's get rid of the worst of the worst. Let's get rid of criminals. Where they may have problems is when you're talking about ICE going into places like schools and daycares. And that's why the Republican in the race turned around and said, we never raided any daycares when I just worked with them. I cooperated with ICE. We had a great relationship with them. He said, quote, I have a cooperative agreement with ICE. I had one until Kathy Hochul said we can no longer cooperate with ICE. We got over 2,000 illegal migrants out of my county with criminal records ranging from rape, attempted murder, robbery, burglary, drug dealing, carjacking, gang activity. And that's because we cooperated with ICE and we didn't raid one school, one hospital, one daycare center, or one church. If you cooperate with federal law enforcement, it makes for a safer community. That's what I did. I'll tell you something, too. When you think about it, you think about who these bad hombres are, and hombras, who are he's getting out of the country. I think hombras, the feminine, right? Who he's getting out of the country and cooperating with ICE. Federal and agencies cooperate with states and local entities all of the time. You know, there's DEA task force, there's task force with the FBI, there's the Joint Counterterrorism Task Force. It is very normal for state law enforcement, county law enforcement, to sign cooperative agreements with federal agencies to do joint task forces so that they can go out there and get rid of terrorists, drug dealers, people that prey on children, human traffickers, you name it. The one area that Democrats refuse to cooperate on is illegal immigration. Because I know that New York State has cooperation with the feds on fighting terrorism, for example. Of course they do. They got a major, major cooperation with them. Both the state and the city of New York do. They've got partnerships with the DEA to make sure that people are not flooding the streets with drugs, even though they are, but they still have the cooperation. It's just ICE. It's the one agency they refuse to work with. And it's bad. And here's what the Republican in the race for governor of New York, Bruce Blakeman, said last night, cut 10.
2: ICE is out of control. It's out of control in Nassau County.
1: It never would have happened but for your sanctuary policy. You have invited criminals to come into our state and prey on our communities. And now you won't let local law enforcement cooperate with ICE in an orderly way.
0: He also hit her on affordability and the budget, too. And that's a key point because New York's so expensive. And what did she do? What was her comment? It was Trump. That was it. The entire debate was Trump. The fact that Politico writes a story about that. Again, this is a debate in New York State, but it has such national implications here in this race. Donald Trump becomes the main character. The likely impact of the race for governor extends far beyond Albany. Both Blakeman and Hochul are trying to mount strong top-of-the-ticket campaigns to boost turnout for their parties and bolster down-ballot candidates in crucial House races. The outcome of those contests stands to determine which party will control the House of Representatives in the final 2 years of Trump's presidency. It also has a lot to say for the future of Chuck Schumer and Alexandria Ocasio-Cortez. Because if the Republican is able to pull off a win here in New York State, which everybody's writing off as a blue state, or if he's able to perform so strong that Republicans win in their House races, which are also very, very close, that's going to be a big deal. It's also going to make AOC rethink maybe her future plans. When I tell you that Kathy Hochul just kept bringing up Donald Trump in the race for governor last night, even though he's not running in New York State, This is cut number 11.
2: Just 4 days ago, you stood on a stage screaming at the top of your lungs, "We love Donald Trump." Now, which is it that makes him so great? Is it the high utility costs, the high grocery costs, the high gas costs? Is it his unfettered use of ICE terrorizing our neighborhoods?
0: Now, he's trying to get Trump voters out. So he's actually campaigning with Trump. And you see this across the country right now. The president's on the campaign trail. He's going to Texas. He was in Alaska. The fact that he even has to go to Alaska is insane. But the Democrats pulled a sneaky trick, and they ran a third-party candidate with the same name as the Republican just to confuse voters. I mean, it's a classic Jersey trick. I kind of respect it, but that's what they did. So Trump has to spend time going to Alaska as well. Going down to Texas, Kansas, he's got a campaign for because Kansas is now in play, apparently. And there are some Republicans that are trying to run away from him. I think it's a mistake. I think what you have to do is the die is cast on Trump, right? So if people don't like him, they're not voting Republican. They're just not. You can try to distance yourself from him, but that's a suicide mission. What you want to do instead is try to get his voters out to the polls to vote for you. If Trump voters come out to vote for Republicans, the Republicans have a better chance. Then if they hide and pretend that they're not associated with the guy who's the leader of the party and the highest elected office in the land of their political party, it doesn't work. Voters see through that. Voters just go, "Hey, you're a Republican. Trump's a Republican. So I hate Trump, so therefore I'm voting Democrat." But then there's a whole subset of people who are Republicans who are saying, "I'll only vote if you like Trump and if you come out and you say you stand with Trump and you support him." So that's his strategy in this race. And it's a strong strategy, too. And the question is it going to pay off? Is it going to pay off in the long run? He also hit Kathy Hochul on Cornell. Now, you've heard about this case, the Cornell 7. And I got to tell you, I a couple points on this. Number one, it annoys me that as soon as the story came out, everybody knew what happened. Right before all the details in the case came out, before it was, and this is a civil lawsuit, before there was discovery, anything, everybody decided they knew what happened. They picked their lanes. They put their jersey on. They were like, "I'm on team fraternity guys. I'm on team Jane Doe." And that was it. And of course, the truth always lies somewhere in the middle. And more facts come out, like her text messages, which TMZ revealed late last week, which show her saying things like, "Our body, our choice." But Cornell just decided to suspend all fraternity parties. Now, I was in a fraternity. We never did anything like this. We never had, you know, gang rapes and orgies and everything like that. I mean, it didn't happen. There are all these fraternity men on camp, and they're men. They're adults. They choose to go to that school. They pay money to go there, and they are adults. But now they can't have any parties. So you're also punishing the sororities, too, which typically party with the fraternity boys. So what's going to happen? They're going to be pushed off campus. They're still going to party. They're going to take it underground, which is even worse now. The potential exists for worse because you don't even have any oversight over that. But they don't care. It's the toxic masculinity. This is what Cornell wants to push. It's the same thing the left pushes all the time, right? Toxic masculinity, men bad, rape culture, blah, blah, blah. Even though this woman appears to have consented to all of this initially and then changed her mind after the fact. At least that's what the text messages, in my opinion, show. But this is a civil lawsuit that's going to take place right now. They've also reopened the criminal aspect of this. Even though Letitia James, who's the attorney general of New York State, the one who ran on getting Donald Trump and then proceeded to prosecute Donald Trump, as you remember. And Letitia James came out, put a big Facebook post about how Jane Doe is the victim here. We need justice for Jane Doe. Then she's appointed by the governor of New York, Kathy Hochul, to be the independent prosecutor looking into this case with an independent lens and an independent view. How can you be independent if you've already gone online and you've said all these things about her, that she's the victim? You can't. You're biased, obviously, which is why the fraternity guys who've been accused here now of rape, their attorney has said she needs to be thrown off this case. She can't look at this objectively. And she's not objective. Letitia James is a political animal. That's why she went after Donald Trump over the, if you remember, the inflated value. One of the things was Mar-a-Lago, suggesting that Mar-a-Lago was only valued at $7 million. Now, I've been to Mar-a-Lago. There are Jersey Shore homes that are like one-bedroom shacks that are way more expensive than $7 million. You can't get a freaking one-bedroom condo at the Jersey Shore for anything less than $1 million these days. It's nuts. It's insane. So, of course, Mar-a-Lago is worth more, but Letitia James is just about getting Trump. So Blakeman went after Kathy Hochul, and saying, why didn't you do an investigation earlier on this?

0: Why? Because basically what he's saying is you're grandstanding now. Right now you're choosing a grandstand as you run for re-election for governor. She didn't do it back then because it didn't help her politically. I think that's the point he's making here. Cut 8.
1: Kathy Hochul has already prejudged this case. But what I have to say to you, Kathy, is as follows. Where were you? What did you do? You were the trustee of Cornell University. You were the governor of the state. You fund Cornell University to the tune of $150 million a year. They're a partner of the state of New York. And as a trustee and as governor, you didn't call for an independent investigation when you found out that the district attorney was dropping the case.
2: Thank you.
1: Shame on you.
2: I did. You know, that's pretty pathetic to blame me for what happened in a fraternity. My gosh.
1: No, I'm blaming you for the investigation afterwards. You deny that? You were a trustee there.
2: The university failed that young woman.
1: Are you a member of the board?
0: Yes. And the answer is yes. Yes, she is. Absolutely. Good for him for holding her accountable on that fact. It's Fox Across America. Zioli for Fela. More crazy conspiracies from the left. Oh, yeah. They're just sending them down our way, and we'll talk about them. Don't go away.
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0: Fox Across America, Zioli for Fela. Great to be with you. Appreciate it very much. Thanks for hanging. You can follow me on X at Rich Zioli. Subscribe to my podcast too if you would. I'd appreciate it. Give it some love. Are you guys surprised that Metallica is still touring? I kind of am. I mean, I saw them. I've seen them many, many times, but I think I saw them 20 years ago, and I thought they were old.
1: Yeah, I mean, I certainly thought at this point that they would just take it on the road. You don't expect heavy metal bands to be playing this long, but they're doing it. They're doing residency, and then they're actually doing an actual tour, so good for them.
0: I admire it. When you say residency, like in a nursing home, or?
1: No, they're doing some shows at the Sphere. They're doing like 8 or 10 shows there.
0: I admire it. I love Metallica, and they still sound great, which is amazing. But they do, and I think they're fantastic. It just makes me feel good about myself because I think, you know, I grew up listening to them. They're still singing, which makes me feel less old. You know what I mean? Is that something you can relate to?
1: I understand it, yeah. But, I mean, I know my days in the pit are definitely waning.
0: Yeah, I couldn't mosh right now. My back would go out, be like, oh, you know what I mean? My hip. I would need a hip replacement after that. I mean, I'm not that old, but still, you know. Mikey, did you ever listen to Metallica growing up?
2: Can't say I did. I'm not a huge music person, but you know.
0: How come? Not your jam?
2: No, I mean, I'm someone that more just listens to like songs, more not like artists, you know.
0: We need to get Kennedy in here to talk about Metallica. I bet you she loves Metallica.
2: She's going to South Africa, so unfortunately unavailable.
0: I know. She's unavailable for that. That's all right.
2: Yeah.
0: But what I liked is he said, we're not going to talk politics. And I appreciate that personally. I like safe spaces from politics. I like when my politics don't have, like my music, my movies don't have politics in them because I just want a freaking break to get away for a little bit and not have to hear it because I do it professionally. So when I'm off, when I'm not working, I just don't want to hear it. So I appreciate that. There are plenty of bands out there that are politicals. If that's your thing, you can go and you know who to pick. But I like the fact that they're making the point of saying we're not here to push politics because America, collectively, I think we all need a break. I really do. I think it's one of those things we turn it on when we have to, and then when it's off, we want it to stay off. We don't want somebody coming in. I mean, I was at a dog park. We took my dog Gary to the dog park the other day, and he's having a great time running around, and this guy looks over at me, and I think he recognized me, and he turns to this other guy, and he says, you follow politics? And the guy's like, yeah, and then he starts trashing Trump, and he was saying it within earshot of me, and I'm like, okay, you know. I'm like, we're at the freaking dog park, man. But anyway, here's what Metallica said. Take a listen. We're great.

0: grateful for that. Your travels, the money you spent, the time it took. Thanks for coming to celebrate with us. And I just gotta say, Metallica is not here like some other entertainers to influence you with their bullshit, okay? We are here. No more. We're here to forget about all the outside shit, okay?
1: Good for him. I admire that.
0: Is love, energy, and heavy music, baby!
1: Heavy music, baby. I admire it. I really do. Enter night, baby. Enter night. That's good. We need a break. America needs a collective break, because as Jimmy says, the world's on fire and we're roasting marshmallows. It's Fox Across America.

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1: Fox News, I'm Tom Graham. President Trump continues his campaign blitz as the November midterms draw near. He's holding events today in Arizona and Montana after a stop last night in Alaska. Fox's Aisha Hosni.
2: There are plenty of candidates out there that do want the president's help. Last night, Trump stepped for Alaska Senator Dan Sullivan, who faces Democrat challenger Mary Peltola in what is essentially now a toss-up race. The president confident in his ability to rally voters.
1: Many Democrats feeling confident they could retake the majority in the House and Senate. A suit against a popular social media influencer has now been dropped.
3: 20-year-old Braden Peters, known as Clavicular, was charged in September with rape, drugging someone for sexual intercourse, and procuring alcohol for an underage person. The charges stemmed from an alleged incident last year at his parents' home in Massachusetts.
1: Fox's Tanya J. Powers, America is listening to Fox News.

0: lost the tie because I did my TV hit, so now I can take my tie off. Welcome back, Fox Across America. I was on America Reports talking about New York, as a matter of fact. It's Zioli for Jimmy Failla. Great to be with you today. And made in America. I mean, if there's ever a better way to describe Elizabeth Pipko, I don't know what it is. She's made in America, baby, and she's also the host of Made in America on News 24, former Republican National Committee national spokeswoman. Hello, my friend.
1: Hi, good to see you.
0: Good to see you. I agree with a fellow New York talk show host, although I'm not a New York talk show host, but you know what I mean, who said Elizabeth Pipko should have got the job.
1: We're not doing this, Rich. We're not doing it. The president always makes the right decision, and I think it's going to go great moving forward for them.
0: I see. That's why you should have got the job. All right, let's talk about some other things. We're 20 days till midterms right now, and the president's out there saying to his voters, I need you to act like I'm on the ballot. I agree. He's got to act like he's on the ballot. I think Republicans have run away from it's a stupid strategy. Like, the cake's already baked on that, whether people like him or not. But you got to get the Trump voters out.
1: You do. I mean, I think in general, it's act like I'm on the ballot, but it's also remember who is, in fact, certainly on that ballot, which is Democrats. And I understand people having complaints. I totally do. I guarantee you the president himself wishes things were going better. He's a perfectionist. He wants the absolute best for the country. And he has said several times he doesn't like the fact that he had to go into this conflict in Iran, but he had to do what he had to do. And when it's behind us, things will, in fact, get better. He's also proven that he can turn around an economy, not just better, but faster than anybody else with what he did in his first term. So obviously we have that from him. We know what's going on. We have that openness and honesty. But again, at the same time, whether you like what's happening now or not, it is not going to be better because you elected a bunch of socialists. It's not going to be better if you elect people with a past record that shows they cannot improve the economy and a current record that shows that they are cozying up to socialists, to communists, and possibly going to make things even worse than Joe Biden did when he was in office.
0: So let's talk about the issue of the Russian diesel deal that the president did. And you know, there's apparently all this blowback about it. Nobody points out the fact that Europe buys Russian gas and oil the time as they're giving money to Ukraine. The president was asked recently, he said he's not heard any complaints from Republicans about this. What are you hearing?
1: You know, I actually was hearing exactly what you just said, which is that it's ironic that the same people that want to attack this deal are really the ones that have been attacking President Trump for not doing enough for Ukraine. It's a lot of folks that support some of those countries in Europe that kind of decided they wanted to put America at the forefront of that war, talk a big game, and then throw America in, risk a nuclear war between Russia and the United States, two obvious nuclear powers, and again, who don't realize that those same people who talk a big game are, in fact, buying Russian oil, have been for the years that they've been talking all of this nonsense. So I think it's when you put that into the context, you realize what's been going on. Maybe for those who don't realize that, I could see a little bit of confusion. But if you realize what's been going on in our world and that it's not a U.S. deal, it's a deal that affects everyone globally, people do, in fact, buy from Russia, I think you'd understand the context. And again, we have a crisis right now. We are more energy independent than ever before, thanks to Donald Trump. So the crisis could have been much worse. But obviously, if gas prices are affecting the American people, you want a president that's going to do whatever he can to bring those prices down, just like he's doing whatever he can to make sure Iran never gets a nuclear weapon. It's common sense. I think anyone would do it. It's just in the explaining. And unfortunately, too many Republicans are busy trying to win races that they don't realize they're losing because they're separating themselves from the president and not trying to be America first, like I think he has shown us you can be and still win.
0: Elizabeth Pipko is with us, former Republican National Committee national spokeswoman and the host of Made in America on News 24. By the way, tell us about your show.
1: Thanks. Yeah, I mean, I'm really excited.
0: I look forward to being invited on.
1: Yeah, I was going to say, I don't know if you can. Now I know. Okay, you'll be getting a call this weekend.
0: Good.
1: Look, for me, that title kind of says it all. You said it in your intro, and I appreciate it. I am obsessed with America. I'm in love with America. Not to give too much TMI, but I was in fact made in America. I bleed red, white, and blue. Everything I am is this country, and I'm really excited to show that to a lot of people, not just in our country, but around the world, because I do think people look to us for inspiration, to be a beacon of light in a world where a lot of people truly can't even dream of the privileges that we have in America. So I'm talking to all of them. I'm talking to Americans as well. And for me, I just want to mention today would have been Charlie Kirk's birthday. I'm just trying to do in a much less talented way, but trying to do what he would want all of us to do, what he did so damn well, which is make people fall in love with the opportunities that we have here.
0: Well said, Elizabeth Pipko. Well said. But certain people don't like America, like Representative Ilhan Omar, for example, who has routinely said she wants to go back to Somalia, and now looks like maybe she'll have her chance.
1: There you go. Look, I'm confused by the entirety of this debate. I'm confused that it even is a debate. When something happens like this, and folks on, let's say, left-leaning networks, who I won't mention, jump to the fact that this is some kind of political prosecution, when A, they were fine when it was Donald Trump and his family and his supporters who were being targeted by Joe Biden's very, very weaponized DOJ. I don't really understand the argument. I think you'd want to see some facts first. I obviously hope she's innocent, because I hope anyone that has been able to have the privilege of serving in our Congress actually did not commit any crimes. But I'm curious of what the investigation was for. I'm curious what had happened. I'm curious if it happened long ago and prior administrations maybe overlooked it for some kind of political purposes as well. I want to see the facts, and I'm not going to predetermine an opinion without seeing that. So I'm really grossed out by those that are. I want the best for our country, any elected official, whether I voted for them or not, whether I agree with them politically or not. And I hope we get some answers really soon, because her district and truly all Americans deserve that.
0: Let's talk about Florida, a state you know quite well. Florida, Byron Donalds running for governor, a lunatic named Angie Nixon running for U.S. Senate. I think B-Dog's got a pretty good shot here to take over for Governor Ron DeSantis, who I think is one of the best governors in the country. But how's the race? How are those two races looking right now?
1: You know, this is the state that's making me doubt a lot of the polling that I'm seeing, because I'm also seeing polling in Florida, which is claiming that it's a toss-up for the Senate race, a toss-up for the governor's race. I can't possibly see Byron Donalds losing. I don't understand how we're even having this conversation. I don't believe it. I just don't. I've talked to enough people here, and I live in a blue part, by the way, of a very red state. I'm in the blue part of Florida. Everyone I know is very happy to vote for Byron Donalds, to basically vote red down ballot. So I'm
0: Wait,
1: a little
0: the blue part that you,
1: this.
0: Your neighbors and
1: yeah.
0: the blue, well, what is the blue part of Florida? Not that you have to say your town, but I mean, like, is it on the East Coast, West Coast? Like, what defines the blue area? Miami?
1: So it's on the East Coast. Yeah, there's basically Palm Beach County, Miami, Broward County. Mm. It's like a little strip, which Donald Trump did flip parts of it.
0: Right,
1: by the
0: and
1: way,
0: so did DeSantis,
1: first time
0: right?
1: in a long time. Yes, DeSantis did too. So it makes sense. But everyone I talk to is supposed to be, I mean, at minimum 50-50, but they're supposed to be pretty blue.
0: Yeah.
1: And I have not met anyone who is excited to vote for a Democrat in November, at least here in Florida. So I don't believe the polling here for sure. But because of that polling, I don't believe what I'm seeing nationwide either. And I hope people kind of put that aside and go out and vote regardless of what they're hearing, because it could just be a tactic to keep them at home. And we can't let that happen.
0: Elizabeth Pipko, I agree with you. And, you know, Speaker Mike Johnson was out earlier saying that he also doesn't believe the polls. And if anything, he feels like this is 2024 momentum. Certainly the polls are being done, in my opinion, so that Republicans stay home, because they just feel like it's a lost cause and they won't even bother. And we can always manipulate polls, but I also think polls are broken. I don't think you get accurate data anymore from polls. That's important. But also, I don't think it friggin' matters. Like, even if a poll shows one thing, just get out and vote. I mean, that's what people have to do, is just turn out and vote. It doesn't matter what the polls say in mid-October. The polls that matter are on Election Day. But to that point, though, of using that as kind of data to suggest that the polls that we're seeing nationally are wrong, it's a good point. It really is a good point. And the only fear that you have then is that people will look at that and look at a close race and go, oh, well, you know, there's no chance. I'm not going to worry about coming out to vote. That would be a big mistake if Republican voters, or voters on the fence who want to vote Republican, or blue voters like your friends who want to vote Republican, if they stay home.
1: Right. I mean, look, it comes down to turnout. Everyone tells you that it's a race to see who can get their supporters to actually come out. It comes down to what the weather is that day, right? We've talked about this. I mean, it really depends on what happens that day, but you have to get people excited. And unfortunately, you have to get them angry as well. I think most people that are going out to vote against Republicans are doing so because they're angry, because they hate Donald Trump. That's all the Democrats have to run on. But I would argue you should go out because A, you love Donald Trump, but B, because you hate socialism, because you hate communism, because you hate a lot of what the left has been too scared to walk away from. Some of them even openly endorse it. But even your local congressman, senator, whoever it is in your state, see if they've actually stood up for America. See if they were able to go out and say what John Fetterman, for example, has had the confidence to say. And if he hasn't, that's how you should vote. Donald Trump will be gone in 2 years, unfortunately. It doesn't matter how you feel about Donald Trump. It matters how you feel about your kids. If you want them to live in safe communities, if you want them to be able to invest in themselves and make money, if you want America to survive and to thrive. So I really, really, really, really hope people realize what's on the line in 3 weeks. And again, vote for yourselves. Forget the names on the ballot. Just vote for your own families.
0: It's also interesting, though, that you mentioned, you know, Trump's going to be out of there in 2 years, but you wouldn't know that from listening to the Democrats as they keep bringing up his name, like Kathy Hochul did last night in the New York governor's debate. There's also the conspiracy theories that are out there. I played a clip earlier on the show of Kamala Harris suggesting that Trump's going to cheat, Elizabeth Warren saying that, Rosie O'Donnell saying that, all these crazy conspiracy theories that the 2024 election is going to somehow be stolen. So I guess if Republicans do wind up keeping the majority in at least one house or maybe both, yeah, they'll turn around and say, well, that's because Trump stole it.
1: Sounds a little like election denialism.
0: Yeah, a little bit.
1: I don't know. I mean, that's kind of what it sounds like. Look, I don't care what they have to say anymore. They've been lying about the president, about me, about my family, I mean, for years. I think people kind of know that. It's unfortunate, but faith in our institutions has, I mean, really fallen dramatically, including obviously in the media, in politicians and members of Congress and judges. It's really, really a sad time. I hope people have faith in our country and who we are and what we've built and what we can become, because we're only going to get better. And I just hope people think about their own families. Things have become so politicized. I'm seeing 7 and 8 year old kids with t-shirts with profanity written on them, again, you know, about different political candidates. This is not who we are. It's not what we are. Just vote for your country. And unfortunately for right now, I think that means Republican, because Democrats have really fallen as hard as they have. But just vote for your country to survive and to thrive. Vote for your family. At this point in time, you have a common sense party and a party that really does fear standing up against communism. That's all you might need to know, I think, going into November.
0: Speaking of kids, there was a friend of mine who sent me a note the other day. She was at the bus stop and it was Columbus Day. And this little kid's there, and he's like, today's a terrible day. This is not a day we should be celebrating, blah, blah, blah. Yeah. And it's like, I mean, a kid only thinks that way about Columbus Day because he's been indoctrinated to think that way about Columbus Day. Like, you're not born thinking Columbus Day is a bad thing, right? It's not something you're born with. So obviously he's getting that from school.
1: Right. I mean, this is why I'm so against and so outspoken about Miss Rachel. I can't stand a lot of her beliefs, but that doesn't matter. People can believe whatever they want.
0: Just hold the hold that thought. Miss Rachel, who is a YouTuber who puts out children's videos.
1: Right. Yes.
0: And she's made like a gajillion dollars doing so.
1: Yes. She's incredibly popular.
0: And recently it's come out that she's like a whack job when it comes to politics.
1: Complete whack job, which again, I don't care if you kept it to yourself.
0: Right.
1: If you were singing about, you know, birds and the sky and colors, and you were going to teach my baby how to count or how to read, I wouldn't mind at all. You believe whatever you want to believe. But if you believe you have the right to try to indoctrinate other people's children and tell them how to feel, first of all, about issues they don't even need to hear about to begin with, but certainly not with your opinion inserted in there. I mean, I just think it's gross. I think, again, people have lost their minds in the last few years. No one did this when I was growing up. I did not know how my teachers voted. They didn't know what my parents felt at home. Nobody knew. Nobody talked about it. And it's become so politicized. It's so inappropriate. And it's just wrong, right? It's bad for our country. It's bad for the next generation. You factor that in with the rise of social media, we don't know what's going to happen to what, you know, the teenage generation right now. And I just wish people realized it's not that serious. You should support your neighbor, support your country as a whole, not try to indoctrinate people's children into believing whatever it is that you believe. And again, just try to follow the words of Charlie Kirk. That's all.
0: I think that it's a shame about Miss Rachel, because you know, a lot of parents have told me that they relied on her to kind of babysit their kids when, you know, they couldn't be around. but you got to keep the indoctrination away, no doubt about it. And she's also said crazy things about Palestine too. And I mean, that seems to be all the rage right now. Jerry Seinfeld, did you see the video of him dancing as people were screaming at him about Israeli genocide and they were calling him a... I mean, like, what is Seinfeld... Like, what

0: Jerry Seinfeld done regarding Israel and Gaza. You know what I mean? Like, but they're screaming at him. It's like they can't help themselves.
1: Yeah, I mean, it's just, that's what it is. It's a hot issue. You want to go viral on social media. You want to say what your friends are saying. You want to get a funny video of yourself yelling at a celebrity. I mean, that's all it is.
0: Yeah.
1: And again, I don't care. Free speech all around. I better for me to have to challenge myself to support someone's free speech when I don't agree with them. That's what it means to be American. Just don't talk about it to other people's children. It's that simple.
0: That's simple. Elizabeth Pipko, Made in America. Catch it on News 24. And I look forward to joining you soon, my friend. Thank you so much for coming on Fox Across America. We appreciate it. And more to come as we look at the latest. I want to ask Paul Morrow in the next hour about Cornell and the case and where that stands. Chanley Painter is going to be with us in the next hour as well. We're just getting warmed up. Zeoli for Fela, don't go away.
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0: Little Miami Vice. I like it. Talk to me. Talk to me. We got the quiz. Let's do it, Mikey. Let's do it.
1: Yo.
2: What's up, Rich?
0: What's up, Mikey?
1: Not much. All right. Let's go.
0: Don't sound too enthusiastic here.
1: I was just buying myself a few seconds to actually pull it up. Okay. Whether it's Mount McKinley or
0: Denali.
1: The highest peak in North America can be found in what state?
0: Alaska.
3: Ding.
0: Yeah. Ding, ding,
3: I don't
0: ding.
3: Have them.
0: Oh, nope.
3: There it is. There
0: okay.
3: It is.
0: All right. All right.
3: I said on my part. One for one.
1: Oh, kind of appropriate question for today. What reality star show?
0: Rachel Campos Duffy.
1: No. What reality show launched Kelly Clarkson's career?
0: The Voice. No, Osbourne's. No.
1: American Idol.
0: American Idol. I should have done. You know what I should have done? I should have done, what do you call it? All right, go ahead. Go ahead.
1: Before becoming U.S. territory after the Spanish-American War, what the island of Guam was ceded by Spain, under which 1898.
0: Wow. We're used to this, though. What come on. Come on.
3: The options are Treaty of Ghent, Treaty of Guadalupe Hidalgo, Treaty of Paris, and Treaty of Versailles.
0: Mm-hmm.
3: Figured I'd take that off your plate, Mikey.
1: Yeah.
0: Okay, Mikey, well done. So what's the answer?
1: Well, you're supposed to guess the answer.
0: Oh, Treaty of Versailles.
3: That is wrong.
0: Okay.
1: That was
3: Treaty
1: World
3: of
1: War
3: Paris.
0: Treaty of Paris. Right. I knew that. Okay.
1: In 1919, that is the correct year, a massive industrial storage tank ruptured in Boston's North End, sending a deadly 25-foot wave of what sticky substance through the streets of 35 miles per hour?
0: What? What sticky substance?
1: Yeah.
3: The options are crude oil, maple syrup, glue, or molasses.
0: Molasses.
3: Yep.
0: Yay!
3: Molasses.
0: How did I get that?
1: Oh, wow. Yeah, good job.
0: Thank you.
1: What is the only country in the world whose national flag features a human being?
0: National flag is a human being.
3: You want to give the options?
0: Yeah.
1: San Marino. Man, I'm not even going to try to pronounce that second
3: go
1: one.
3: Go for it. Come on. We need to hear it.
0: Come on.
1: Mozambique. Yeah. Belize,
0: well,
1: or Dominica.
0: Wait, say it again? I just want to hear you say it.
1: Mozambique. Yeah, it was close enough.
3: Is that your final
0: That's
3: answer?
0: That's my answer.
3: Nope. Damn. It's Belize.
0: Belize. Okay.
3: So that's the quiz.
0: How
3: five
0: I do?
3: Questions.
0: Terrible.
3: I think we'll go to two and a half out of five.
0: I'm just saying. That was a tough one. Come on, you got to be honest. That was a tough one.
1: I don't think there are really any easy ones.
0: That was not an easy one. You give the easy ones to Paul, not me.
3: You pulled out molasses, so that was good.
0: I got molasses. I don't know where I got that from. Should have known where Denali was.
1: You should have known who Kelly Clarkson, like even I knew.
3: That's in Alaska. Denali's in Alaska.
0: I said Alaska, and you told me it was wrong. I said Alaska.
3: No, we gave you the ding on that. It was Kelly Clarkson you got wrong.
0: This whole thing's rigged. It's rigged. Like the election's going to be rigged. It's Fox Across America.

0: Man, I'm not even gonna try to pronounce that second
1: Go
0: one.
1: Go for it. Come on. We need to hear it. Come on.
0: Mozambique. Yeah. Belize, well, or Dominica.
2: Wait, say it again. I just want to hear you say it.
0: Mozambique. Yeah, that was close enough.
1: Is that your final answer?
2: That's my answer.
1: No, nope. It's Belize.
2: Belize. Okay.
1: So that's the quiz.
2: How'd I do? Terrible.
1: I think we'll go to two and a half out of five.
2: I'm just saying. That was a tough one. Come on, you got to be honest. That was a tough one.
0: I don't think there are really any easy ones.
2: That was not an easy one. You give the easy ones to Paul, not me. You pulled out molasses,
1: so that was good.
2: I got molasses. I don't know where I got that from. Should have known where Denali was.
0: You should have known who Kelly Clarkson, like, even I
1: That's in Alaska.
2: I said Alaska, and you told me it was wrong.
1: No, we gave you the ding on that. It was Kelly Clarkson you got wrong.
2: This whole thing's rigged. It's rigged. Like, the election's going to be rigged. It's Fox Across America.

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2: A warning to California from the Justice Department. Lisa Brady, Fox News. It's part of an effort to prevent non-citizens from voting.
3: Acting Deputy Attorney General Trent McOtter writing to California elections officials asking them to review a list of people the Department of Justice believes may have received mail-in ballots for the upcoming November election despite not being U.S. citizens. The DOJ giving the state 48 hours to determine the citizenship status of individuals whose names are listed on a password-protected thumb drive.
2: Fox's Kristen Goodwin. And the warning says where verification is not possible yet, those ballots should be segregated for now. California's attorney general has said their voting procedures are fully secure. President Trump keeps urging Republicans to turn out for the midterms like he's on the ballot. Heading next to a small airport in Bullhead City, Arizona.
4: This is intentional. This wasn't an accident. The president chose this remote part of Arizona because it also hit media markets in three different states, as well as in Arizona, Nevada, and Eastern California. The president overnighted in Las Vegas after a whirlwind day of travel even further west as he was in Alaska. And he told voters last night at the rally that he believes the only way the GOP is going to have a chance in 3 weeks is that he puts himself front and center.
2: Fox's Mark Meredith. Another Trump rally set for tonight in Montana as he also tries to counter Democrat criticism on the economy. There's no relief in the latest inflation reading, a bit hotter than expected. Consumer prices up 3.7% year over year, thanks mainly to higher fuel prices. Food prices were flat in September. An ongoing legal fight over continued deployment of National Guard troops in Washington, D.C.
5: We cannot allow ourselves to become numb to having military in the streets of the nation's capital.

0: Capitol.
1: D.C. Attorney General Brian Schwab calls the deployment illegal and unconstitutional. Three judges on a D.C. Circuit of Appeals are considering presidential authority on this issue.

0: even further west, as he was in Alaska, and he told voters last night at the rally that he believes the only way the GOP is going to have a chance in 3 weeks is he puts himself front and center.
1: Fox's Mark Meredith. Another Trump rally set for tonight in Montana as he also tries to counter Democrat criticism on the economy. There's no relief in the latest inflation reading, a bit hotter than expected. Consumer prices up 3.7% year over year, thanks mainly to higher fuel prices. Food prices were flat in September. An ongoing legal fight over continued deployment of National Guard troops in Washington, D.C.
2: We cannot allow ourselves to become numb to having military in the streets of the nation's capital.
1: D.C. Attorney General Brian Schwab calls the deployment illegal and unconstitutional. Three judges on a D.C. Circuit of Appeals are considering presidential authority on this issue.

0: Plus. Download it now.
1: The Pope is recovering from lung cancer surgery.
2: Leo XIV is eating regularly and has already begun walking and doing respiratory exercises. That from his two doctors who have provided new information following yesterday's operation. They say blood tests and an X-ray have confirmed a normal post-operative recovery. A growth on the Pope's lung discovered in a routine checkup turned out to be cancer. Surgeons removed part of Leo's right lung, but we're still waiting to hear whether tests show if the cancerous cells were contained or had already spread. Jonathan Savage, Fox News.
1: Netflix plans to lay off about 6% of its workforce as part of wider organizational changes, the co-CEOs announcing cuts in a memo to employees today. They say the company's product, tech, legal, and human resources teams would be the most impacted. The company maintains business is strong, but needs to prioritize resources for future growth. They are facing stiff competition growing in the streaming space. An interim baseball manager gets to keep the job. The Phillies giving Don Mattingly a two-year contract after he led them to the playoffs. Alex Cora, who won a World Series with the Red Sox in 2018, reportedly turning down that job. The Houston Astros need a new manager.
3: The Astros parting ways with manager Joe Espada after deciding not to renew his expiring contract. Houston won the American League West with an 81-81 record and became the first team in Major League Baseball history to reach the postseason without a winning record. But the Stros were then swept by the Chicago White Sox in two games in the wild card series. Espada spent 3 years as the manager in Houston. The team also parted company with their general manager Dana Brown in late August. Frank Lanza, Fox News.
1: Deepening red on Wall Street. The Dow's now down 266. The Nasdaq down 548.

0: Espada spent 3 years as the manager in Houston. The team also parted company with their general manager, Dana Brown, in late August. Frank Lanza, Fox News.
1: Deepening red on Wall Street. The Dow's now down 266. The Nasdaq down 548.

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1: Hey, it is Fox Across America, and I am very, very happy that you're here today. It's Rich Zeoli for Jimmy. Jimmy's off, but we continue with our great guest lineup, but there's no one better than a man who's going to be hosting the show the rest of the week. And of course, I'm talking about our buddy Paul Morrow, retired NYPD inspector, founder of OpsDesk.org, Fox News contributor. You can find him on social media at Paul D. Morrow. What's up, my man? Oh, he's not there yet. Oh, you could have told me that before I got all enthusiastic about the introduction. But you were too busy focusing on the quiz from the last segment. All right, don't worry about it. We'll vamp till he gets here. In the meantime, I will tell you that there's a lot of talk about a Democrat who apparently was drunk during her debate last night, yesterday. That's in Indiana. You may have seen the clips going viral on that. It seems like she might have had one or two too many. Or maybe just learned from Kamala Harris about the proper way to do a debate and the proper way to express yourself if you're a Democrat running for political office, which is to not be, what's the word for it, sober. I don't know for sure if she was drunk. She certainly seems to be, but she vowed to fire all Republicans, and she said that she doesn't like them, doesn't like Republicans, not in the least. We'll try to grab some of the audio of that for you as the show continues here today, but it was quite a moment, no doubt about that. There's also a moment, too, when you're watching all this happen and you hear people trash Christopher Columbus, who are celebrities who don't know how to zip it, like Kacey Musgrave. Now, she was trashing Columbus on Columbus Day, but I'm going to bring this up because I'm Italian, and when Paul Morrow gets here, he's Italian. So two Italians together, you know how we feel about this. This is Kacey Musgrave, cut 28.
2: That's right. Wait, it's Columbus Day? It's what now? Actually, obviously, Columbus. Literally the lamest person to probably ever exist. Like, for real, what a loser. You're a loser, Christopher Columbus. We hate you.
1: What a loser. Paul Morrow, she's talking about the man who helped discover America on a day that we honor our people, the Italians. Welcome to the show.
3: Great to be here. Paisan.
1: Paisan. Gumbada Cheech. Did you have a good Columbus Day, by the way?
3: No, I worked all day. In fact, I didn't remember it was Columbus Day until late in the day. Shame on me. I missed the parade. I missed the whole thing.
1: That's all right. They were booing Democrats in the parade. It was kind of fun to watch. And that was nice. All right, let's talk.
3: Italians tilt to the right. I mean, there's just no questioning that, because they remember where they came from and they understand how lucky they are to be here. That's in all of them. No, of course, you got characters like the Cuomos and all of that. But you and I both know that we're realistic enough to understand that we're damn lucky to be here.
1: Yes, exactly. Exactly. All right. Now let's talk about New York State, because Kathy Hochul, the governor of New York, obviously last night, Bruce Blakeman, who I thought did a great job battling her. I was asked earlier about this today in America Reports. I said, look, if there's a Republican.

0: that's got a shot, it's probably him. He went after her on crime. He went after her about the New York being a sanctuary state. Did you catch the debate, Paul? What are your thoughts?
1: Oh, I did. I watched the whole thing. I was live tweeting it on X. You know, it's I was surprised. It got a lot of play, like, across the country. So people are watching this race, and I think it's because, you know, it's a little bit of a bellwether. I don't want to say as New York goes, so goes the nation. That's not true. But a lot, I would say, a lot of the currents that are blowing through current American politics are in play in this particular race. And I agree. I thought Bruce did a masterful job. Remember, he's going up again. I don't care. People say, oh, that doesn't matter. It doesn't matter. You know, everybody's equal. He's going up against a woman. And so you can only be so harsh. Otherwise, you come across as a bully. And so he had to stay with the facts, be careful about interrupting, because you and I both know that that would get immediately trotted out from the far left wing, feminist wing of the Democratic Party. And so I thought he really threaded that needle. He came with facts. He had no. He did what Sarita did to Tish James. I think that Kathy Hochul handled herself a little better than Tish James, but she also had a couple of brain freezes, which have to be considered. There were at least three times, by my count, that Hochul seemed to space out. I don't really have an answer for it. A few of them are up on the internet. You can see them.
0: Mm-hmm.
1: But I thought that Hochul was vulnerable on crime. She keeps talking about lowest crime rate. That's not true. Okay, it's just not true. We're not only have we not achieved pre-COVID levels here in New York, but everything else other than murder is pretty much up. And it depends on what metric you're using, of course, but they've just decriminalized a whole host of stuff. The quality of life stuff doesn't even get enforced in New York State and New York City. So I don't know where that's coming. I would have hit on that a little more. I think I would have leaned a little bit more into the Mamdani situation. But let's face it, Bruce is trying to peel off votes from inside New York City, a city that elected Mamdani. City had to bring up Mamdani. I think that plays to the Jewish vote. Blakeman's Jewish, actually, which I didn't even realize until relatively recently. He told me in an interview when I was sitting where you are. And so I think that a lot of the Jewish vote, you know, is in play here in New York City because of so much anti-Semitism. And he talked about that as well. I thought he did a very good job. And I thought that she is very vulnerable in spots. And don't be surprised if she has a real nail-biting night on Election Day.
0: There was a moment last night where he brought up the Cornell case and went after her about that. I know it's a case you're following quite well. So I want to play the clip for you. And then I want to ask you also about the Attorney General, Letitia James, and the attorneys who are now filing to get her removed. So this is cut number 8.
2: Kathy Hochul has already prejudged this case. But what I have to say to you, Kathy, is as follows. Where were you? What did you do? You were the trustee of Cornell University. You were the governor of the state. You fund Cornell University to the tune of $150 million a year. They're a partner of the state of New York. And as a trustee and as governor, you didn't call for an independent investigation when you found out that the district attorney was dropping the case.
3: Thank you.
2: Shame on you.
3: I did. You know, that's pretty pathetic to blame me for what happened in a fraternity. My gosh.
2: No, I'm blaming you for the investigation afterwards. You deny that? You were a trustee there.
3: The university failed that young woman.
2: Are you a member of the board?
0: Smart to hit her up on that, Paul Morrow.
1: You're right, 100%. And not so much for what happened 2 years ago, because apparently that never made it any further than that district attorney. And we've talked about that. I think that both sides have maybe some things to answer for here. I think that the woman's story has been steadily falling apart, but I also don't think the case was handled wonderfully either from the police side or the district attorney's side. You know, I have to be honest here. I my reflexes to sort of protect or try to articulate the law enforcement side of things, but I got to be honest with the audience. Otherwise, I just become a shill and I lose credibility. And I just think that this case wasn't handled wonderfully, and it was very quietly handled. All right, so she didn't hear about it. She's the governor. Fair enough. Maybe she did, maybe she didn't. But Bruce is right. The handling of it now has been utterly irresponsible. She appoints Tish James to handle this. She's likely going to have to recuse herself. James is going to have to because of that idiotic Facebook. She's supposed to be the top law enforcement person in New York State. At least that's how she describes herself. And she puts out a statement like that on Facebook and then refuses to clean it up at a press conference. Oh, I don't comment on Facebook posts, including your own. And she should never have weighed in on that. This is all political. And Hochul, knowing about that Facebook post, still appointed James to that spot, knowing that there's a good chance that James will have to recuse. If not, I think I could see lawsuits, federal lawsuits mm-hmm. against James for her prosecuting this case because she's already shown that she's prejudged it. It is a mess. And if I was defending this case for any of these kids, I would be going right at her. They opened a vulnerability in the whole thing that they didn't need it. It's a whole sidelight, a sideshow that you didn't need. And Hochul does own that. But she's an incompetent. It really is the truth. She's an incompetent. She has no answers for anything. All she kept saying is Trump, Trump, Trump. What are you doing specifically, Kathy Hochul, to lower energy costs? Donald Trump went to war with Iran.
0: Right.
1: Our energy costs were way higher than the whole rest of the country before the Iran war. I'm sorry, but I don't like to be so name-calling. But I live here, and I have to track this stuff closely. I get my utility bill, and I'm thinking, well, am I going to be driving a cab on the weekends to make ends meet here? This is corrupt. Where's that money going? And I know she doesn't know. She's incompetent.
0: Well, you know, and Blakeman also went after her on the money. It's being spent on illegal immigrants in New York City and New York State. And I thought that was a good point to hit her on. But also, too, a point that I made earlier today, which is that she's also responsible for Mam Dami's pied-à-terre tax, because the New York City mayor does not have the ability to just create taxes on his own. He's got to get the approval of Albany, and she gave it to him in order for that to happen. So, you know, as people are fleeing New York State, and they are, and I think you're going to see an exodus out of New York City as well, and that's going to hurt the tax base. That's because Kathy Hochul has capitulated to the communist mayor of New York.
1: Excellent point. And that's why I said at the top that had I been sitting where Blakeman is, I might have hit Mamdani a little bit more, but he needs New York City votes, and New York City voted for Mamdani. So he's trying to thread a very, you know, look, this is politics, right? There's a whole Venn diagram of who's going to vote for what, and you got to try to get in the middle there and peel off enough from wherever you can to make this right. close. And he is successfully doing that. But that said, you know, you raise a very good point. Actually, this has gotten past me a little bit because, of course, I've been called upon to comment on the pied-à-terre tax. And, you know, we all forget that while Mamdani has driven this thing, and so he gets all the blood spatter with how completely incompetently it was rolled out, because it was. Now we all know it's been struck down, and they're going to have to reformulate it and come back, thanks to the great Randy Mastro. But she had to sign it. She endorsed right. him, and she had to sign it. That's a state-level tax. And so, and of course, everybody's worried about New York City, because that's mostly what it affects, and New York City is the tail that wags the dog of New York State. But you're right. Hochul owns that incompetence. That's what I mean by it. Because she's only there. She's a total accidental governor. And were she not an incumbent, she never would have, frankly, Zeldin should have beat her last time, except for maybe the Dobbs decision, which came out at the SCOTUS level relative to abortion. That gave her a bump. This time around, you know, I think she thinks that her October surprise that's going to save her is the Cornell thing. But as that woman's story falls apart, you notice you don't hear about it as much
0: right.
1: anymore.
0: Right.
1: And there's a reason for that, because they realize, uh-oh, we might have backed the wrong horse here. So that's the political background here. Nothing will happen of substance before Election Day relative to Cornell. But the Republicans should be doing exactly what Bruce did, which is bring it up and make her own it. Now, to her credit, she did own it last night. I have a feeling that clip, I hope somebody clipped that. It's probably up online on YouTube. But her doubling down on how this Cornell failed this woman and she was victimized and all that other stuff. Let's see where this goes, because I have a feeling that's not one that's going to look so great a year from now.
0: You know, you mentioned how it's kind of gone away. Ever since TMZ published the text messages where she says things like our body, our choice, and eventually this is going to become behavior that everybody does. And it did not seem like she was initially ashamed by it. It was only till later that she became ashamed by it. And then you have to question. I mean, it's a civil case. So now, I mean, if I'm defending the men, I'm going to turn around and say, is it, and I would create the doubt by saying, is it possible she just saw the ability to correct her reputation and also maybe get a payout here? So now you've introduced that doubt into everything because of those text messages.
1: That's right. Now, as I said before, there were mistakes all along here because the DA should have gotten those text messages. My understanding is the way the timeline went is they had the one text that they got from one of the fraternity members that went over with her statement to the DA. He declined prosecution. Subsequent to that declination, the rest of the text messages came in through Snapchat to the police department. What I don't understand about that is Snapchat doesn't just spontaneously give them to the police department. You got to get a subpoena and or a search warrant even. And that means the DA's office. They had to write that subpoena or that search warrant. The police don't write their own legal process. So that means somebody in that DA's office

0: probably a line level DA, not Van Houten, the top guy, but somebody in the DA's office whose name we haven't heard, and I'm not looking to crucify anybody here, but somebody wrote that stuff up. It came in after the declination, and they never took another look at it. This is a county that had like just a handful. I forget, I think it was one murder that year, in the year that this event happened, 2024. And, oh no, seven maybe it was, I think. I forget. Well, you got to check the numbers, but it was low for a whole county. And they looked at this stuff and said, we're still not going to go forward. Maybe it's because, and they should be leading with that, the Snapchat messages totally undermine her case. Instead, this district attorney says, oh, new evidence, we're going to reopen the criminal case. No, either you blew it originally or you stand by your decision because now you've seen all the evidence. So there's really a lot of slippage there, and I don't get it. But I will tell you, to your point, just to close the loop here, I had on Heather McDonald of the Manhattan Institute, one of the most articulate women people out there on this issue. She writes on, she's been doing it for decades. And I had her on my podcast on the Ops Desk. We do a late night show, Night Watch, and I had her on Night Watch, and she made a great point. She said, this woman was okay in the Snapchat messages, fine with all of this, right up until she didn't get invited to the Halloween party. Mm. And then all of a sudden, it was no good. She had agency. She was on the traditional feminist track, which is my body, my choice, just like you just said. That's the traditional feminist view. I have my own decisions to make. I own my own choices. And then all of a sudden, she was the neo-feminist view, which is I am a perpetual victim. And I thought that Heather saying that is interesting. I got clips of it up online on X. And it's on, you know, like I said, the Ops Desk. But she really crystallized a lot of the issues. And I came away really with a better understanding. And frankly, made me a lot more suspicious of this Jane Doe's motives.
1: Heather McDonald is fantastic. Well, Paul, I'll just leave you with this. If you do end up driving a cab to pay your energy bills, learn from Jimmy Failla, okay?
0: Well, I can tell you with all honesty, there's nothing I could learn from Jimmy Failla.
1: Paul Morrow, appreciate it, buddy. We'll talk soon. It's Fox Across America. Don't go away.
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3: He can wrestle. That's right. Yeah. He can style. He can profile. Yeah.

0: made me a lot more suspicious of this Jane Doe's motives.
1: Heather McDonald is fantastic. Well, Paul, I'll just leave you with this. If you do end up driving a cab to pay your energy bills, learn from Jimmy Failla, okay?
0: Well, I can tell you with all honesty, there's nothing I could learn from Jimmy Failla.
1: Paul Morrow, appreciate it, buddy. We'll talk soon. It's Fox Across America. Don't go away.
2: You're listening to the man who can do it all.
3: He can wrestle.
4: That's right. Yeah.
3: He can style. He can profile. Yeah. He can woo the lady. And last but not least, he's got class.
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It is Fox Across America with Jimmy Failla, and Jimmy will be back soon. So we appreciate you being here and hanging out. The Cornell case is very interesting and fascinating to me. It really is. But again, you know, just leaving out the legality of it, it is interesting how everybody thinks they know and they jump to conclusions. I mean, I saw that on social media like right away. Excuse me. I saw people just decide that Jane Doe's right, the men are guilty, or, you know, I mean, it's just, and then as more facts come out, that's why I got to wait for the facts and all these issues to come out, because initially, when you just jump down a side, but then what happens is people then feel like they've got to just continue to boost their side and they can't admit that maybe they were wrong and they just double down. And then they, in my opinion, they lose credibility and they look stupid. But, you know, a lot of that too, it's like Lindsey Clancy, people were hammering that lone juror. And when that guy came out and spoke and said, no, look, I understand reasonable doubt. I just believe that she's guilty. And then it's very hard to refute that if you believe in our judicial system and you believe in the legal system and you believe in somebody's right to come and have an opinion like that. And then they turn around and they go, no, there's you can't have a different opinion from that. It's not okay. It's not possible. And of course, you certainly can. But coming up, we'll talk to a woman who loves all things true crime. And that, of course, is Fox News' very own Chanlee Painter, a rising star who just keeps crushing it in every medium, whether it's TV or it is radio or podcasts. Chanlee brings it home, and we will talk to her coming up next on Fox Across America with me, Zioli, in for Failla. You can follow me on X at Rich Zioli. Also, download the Rich Zioli podcast. If you would, wherever you get your podcast, I'd appreciate it so I could feed my kids, because my kids got to eat, and I don't want to be driving a cab like Paul Morrow. I'm coming right back.

Yeah, a lot of that too. It's like Lindsey Clancy. People were hammering that lone juror. And when that guy came out and spoke and said, no, look, I understand reasonable doubt. I just believe that she's guilty. And then it's very hard to refute that if you believe in our judicial system and you believe in the legal system and you believe in somebody's right to come and have an opinion like that. And then they turn around and they go, no, there's you can't have a different opinion from that. It's not okay. It's not possible. And of course, you certainly can. But coming up, we'll talk to a woman who loves all things true crime. And that, of course, is Fox News' very own Chanlee Painter, a rising star who just keeps crushing it in every medium, whether it's TV or it is radio or podcast. Chanlee brings it home. And we will talk to her coming up next on Fox Across America with me, Zioli, in for Fela. You can follow me on X at Rich Zioli. Also, download the Rich Zioli podcast. If you would, wherever you get your podcast, I'd appreciate it so I could feed my kids, because my kids got to eat. And I don't want to be driving a cab like Paul Morrow. I'm coming right back.

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1: I'm John Saucier. President Trump is facing backlash from both parties for his plan to buy diesel fuel from Russia. Iowa Representative and Republican Senate candidate Ashley Hinson tells Fox Business that she's skeptical of the deal.
2: It's harvest season here in Iowa. Our farmers are going through a lot of diesel. Yeah. We have to get those prices down. I'm just not sure we need to deal with Russia to get that done.
1: President Trump has defended his plan as the right choice for the American people. Federal officials searching the home of Minnesota Congresswoman Ilhan Omar, part of a criminal investigation,

0: USMCA, President Trump is facing backlash from both parties for his plan to buy diesel fuel from Russia. Iowa Representative and Republican Senate candidate Ashley Hinson tells Fox Business that she's skeptical of the deal.
1: It's harvest season here in Iowa. Our farmers are going through a lot of diesel. Yeah. We have to get those prices down. I'm just not sure we need to deal with Russia to get that done.
0: President Trump has defended his plan as the right choice for the American people. Federal officials searching the home of Minnesota Congresswoman Ilhan Omar, part of a criminal investigation. House Majority Whip Tom Emmer also on Fox Business.
2: Judge Pirro has told us there is an ongoing investigation. I look forward to hearing more. I can tell you that the people that I represent at home, they believe it's high time that Ilhan Omar and others be held accountable for breaking the law.
0: Congresswoman Omar has not been charged with a crime and denies any wrongdoing. 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

0: It is Fox Across America. It's Rich Zeoli in for Jimmy. Thanks for hanging with us. We're ending a dynamite lineup of guests with, in my opinion, the best guests you could ever ask for. And that, of course, is the one and only Chanley Painter, Fox News superstar, and all around nights, mornings, week, like you're everywhere.
1: I'm here 24/7, basically.
0: Literally. You just kind of live here. She's an attorney, and she is a media sensation as well, and also the host of a true crime podcast.
1: That's right. So this is exciting because, you know, I love true crime. And I hate to bring down the afternoon by talking about murder, but
0: no, we love murder.
1: Oh, we do. And we do. There's a big niche for this, and people love true crime. There's like actually like a true crime, like a crime con they have twice a year. And there's hundreds of people that show up, and you get to talk to all the true crime journalists and all the big cases.
0: You should do your podcast live from there.
1: That's what I'm pushing for.
0: Good.
1: So hopefully we can go there and do the podcast live and also interview, because you can interview a lot of the investigators on major cases or even victim family members who, you know, want to talk about what happened to their family member. But so we have a podcast, and we have episodes come out Tuesdays and Thursdays, and we have a couple of interesting ones. One is about Lizzie Borden. It's timely because there's now a new Netflix series about her case. She was actually acquitted of murdering her stepmother and father in 1892. Hmm. I think she was on trial in 1893. But, you know, there's lots of conspiracy theories out there, but many people thought that she was actually obviously guilty because she was the prime suspect and had the motive, means, and opportunity to do so. She was at home at the time. So we really dive into some of the facts of that case that I didn't really know about, like, you know, the murderer killed the mother and then waited 2 hours for the father to come home to kill him as well. But it was definitely something that had the headlines back in the 1800s. And again, she was acquitted within like 90 minutes, but all male jury who didn't think a woman could commit such crimes.
0: Interesting. Why has that case held the American imagination for almost, what, 100 and over 130
1: years? Yeah, exactly. Yeah. And I think it's because, again, at the time, a woman had never really been accused of something so heinous. Mm-hmm. There was like some nursery rhyme. What is it like? Lizzie Borden took an axe and gave her father Bordy Wax or whatever it was, right. Which is, you know, that's kind of the tall tale that it came, but she really didn't, you know, whack them that many times, and it wasn't actually an axe, and it was a different type of murder weapon and they never found, and how did she clean up so quickly? And there was also a maid in the home at the time, and was she ever involved? How could she not hear anything that went on? So there's a lot of unanswered questions still about what happened, and justice was never really served because she was acquitted when she was tried. So that's an episode that we dig into with Mike King, and he's has a huge Profiling Evil podcast. He's fantastic to talk to. So we have that episode that just came out, and then we're going to have a Halloween episode that comes out next week that is actually even worse than Lizzie Borden.
0: I'm excited for this. First of all, I love Halloween movies. I love scary movies. I really, really do. And before we get into that, are you familiar with Friday the 13th, those movies?
1: Sure. I've never really seen, I don't really like horror movies, even though I'm all into true crime, but I get nightmares.
0: Well, the original Friday the 13th, which was in 1980, which was filmed in New Jersey, as a matter of fact, out in Warren County, New Jersey. Yeah. Very different from kind of the way that that series would go with Jason with the hockey stick and fighting Freddy Krueger in space and everything like that. But it was, you know, the tale of basically these campers, and they get murdered, and it was the mother who did the killing, not Jason. Jason's the little boy who drowned. The mother was actually the one who was the killer. And now they've made a prequel to that, which is going to be on, I think it's like Peacock, starring Linda Cardellini.
1: Okay.
0: Which is, and they said something like they had to buy, like, you know, vats of blood to film this whole thing.
1: Oh, my goodness.
0: So,
1: it's gonna be,
0: so we love horror movies. And I mean, that was a movie, again, it came out in 1980, and they're still making, to this day, in 2026, like, spin-offs and prequels.
1: Yeah,
0: and
1: people,
0: people
1: love it.
0: So what is it about the inspiration behind a lot of these movies? Do they come from real life?
1: That's an excellent question, because yes, they do. So unfortunately, these are

0: not always coming from someone's imagination. They're actually inspired by true life events. And so the Halloween episode features Ed Gein, who was from the middle of nowhere, Wisconsin, in the 1950s, and committed some atrocities there that inspired movies like Psycho, Alfred Hitchcock's most famous movie, The Bates Motel, and inspired the Texas Chainsaw Massacre series.
1: Really?
0: And okay. It also inspired one of my favorite movies, The Silence of the Lambs.
1: Yes.
0: So Ed Gein was, I think he was in his like early 40s, maybe late 30s. Anyways, he had the psycho-esque of the mother issues, the very domineering mother who taught him to hate women and was very controlling. And he had this weird, like in Psycho, obsession with his mother. And it was alleged to have been a grave robber. So he was a ghoul, as of what they're called, and he would go and he would steal body parts or bodies and cut them up and make home accessories and furniture out of body parts.
1: Wow.
0: And he also was known to, from The Silence of the Lambs, sorry if this is, you know, we're on radio, but he would, you know, he was trying to make a skin suit to replicate his mother, as you see in the movie Silence of the Lambs.
1: No kidding.
0: And then he went to the local hardware store a lot, and there was an older woman that reminded him of his mother that worked there, and one day he decided to murder her, and police found her inside his home. He easily confessed to that, and there was another woman that he also murdered and confessed to murdering as well in eerily similar ways. So,
1: wow. How does one make furniture out of body parts? Like, I mean, yeah. I think of like the Christmas lamp in
0: he would have a lamp out of certain body parts, and wow. Yeah. I don't have to get too detailed, but it was very freaky.
1: No, I understand. I get
0: and I won't tell you which body parts.
1: Yeah, no, I hear you. So that's fascinating that the real life crime can inspire movies like that and books and shows.
0: Very much so. Really, so in the podcast, I interview Harold Schechter, who is a true crime historian and author. He has several books, and I've gone to Amazon and bought all of them. But he goes back and researches and interviews those who may still be alive for historic cases like that. So he went to Wisconsin and he talked to some people that knew Ed Gein and wrote this book. It's called Deviant, is the name of the Harold's book. So he talks to us about that on the podcast. So we've had him on before to talk about other cases. The first mass murder at a school was like in the 1920s or 30s, and he researched that and wrote a book about it. So I think that was called Maniac. But yeah, so he's great, and in that episode again will be out next week.
1: What is it about these serial killers? I mean, is there something in common with them? Are they all crazy?
0: Yeah, pretty much. Psycho. But there's a lot of studies and research on serial killers, and a lot of serial killers who are caught, they talk to experts that want to research and kind of look at their brain and see what is there anything biologically that makes them a certain way, or is it how they were raised, or what are some of the red flags that hopefully you can address earlier in their lives so that they don't turn into a monster. And so usually you don't really call someone a serial killer unless they murder, obviously they have to murder multiple people, but they have to have a cooling off period. So they'll have a MO, you know, modus operandi, a certain way, a certain type of victim they like, or they maybe leave the certain type of evidence at a crime scene to indicate that they were the ones to do it. But they don't it's not a mass murderer who kills someone, a lot of people at the same time or within a certain amount of days. This is someone who kills someone, waits a month or two or even a year or two, and does the same thing again. And that's more indicative of a serial killer than a mass murderer.
1: Wow, interesting. Chanlee Painter's with us, her true crime podcast. We're talking about that. And by the way, where can people find it?
0: Yes, so you can just Fox True Crime Podcast. Google that. It'll bring it up on Fox News Radio website.
1: Great.
0: Same place where they're listening to us right now.
1: I love it. give us a kind of a thought on some of the other episodes.
0: Yeah. We take a lot of different cases. We will take a current trial happening, you know, right now, and we'll talk about it. Our listeners are obviously keeping up to date with all the trials that are going on.
1: Like
0: we did
1: Lindsay
0: that for
1: Clancy,
0: Lindsay
1: for
0: Clancy
1: example.
0: Trial. Okay. We did a couple episodes as it would develop on that one, and any development in Alec Murdoch or the Brian Koberger case, who was supposed to have a hearing today and it was delayed. He's trying to, of course, get his plea overturned. That saga continues. So
1: he's the one that said he was guilty of murdering the college girls,
0: yes,
1: right?
0: Yes.
1: And then decided he wasn't guilty anymore?
0: Yeah, that he was duped into taking that guilty plea. He didn't know all the evidence, even though he's a very smart doctorate candidate in criminology and mm-hmm. knows the inside outs of the legal system. But again, he didn't know what he was doing when he raised his right hand and swore that he murdered all four of those college students.
1: Well, let me ask you, I mean, as an attorney, doesn't the judge kind of have an obligation to allow him to overturn that and state his case then?
0: He, under our Constitution, he does. He, in his plea agreement, he did agree that he waived all of his appellate rights, so he can't appeal his plea, but you can seek post-conviction relief, which is to say, I didn't know what I was doing. I take it back. I had ineffective assistance of counsel. My attorneys didn't tell me everything I needed to know. Or he alleges they lied to him about certain things just so that he would take this plea. So that's his only path right now to try to overturn this. And it's interesting because at the time when the prosecution agreed to offer him this plea deal, because they were going to pursue the death penalty if he was convicted, which I believe he would have been convicted, and I believe he would have gotten the death penalty had they pursued that. The evidence is very clear, and a lot of the victims' families wanted them to do that because they wanted to full justice. They didn't want him just to cop a plea and not know all the details of the crime. So now that he's trying to overturn his plea, a lot of the victims' family are like, okay, yeah, let's do it. Let's go back to trial. Let's have this all unfold inside a court and everyone can watch, and then you can face the death penalty again.
1: Wow, fascinating. I mean, that's really fascinating. With Lindsey Clancy, I know that right now it's kind of on hold because we're waiting to see if the state's going to charge her again.
0: Right.
1: But it was really amazing when the attorney came out and said, where's the evidence that she even did this?
0: Yeah, that's why people don't like defense attorneys.
1: I know.
0: Because they just say whatever they want any day of the week. They can say one thing today and then they're going to say something else tomorrow, which is exactly what he did. This is a defense attorney, Kevin Reddington, who's been doing this for decades, 50 years as a defense attorney. He's very well known and he's very good inside of a courtroom, and he was able to charm the jury and all but one, right? So he almost won this not guilty by reason of insanity for his client. And I think that was because he was almost so close that he was there. He's really trying to do anything he can now to either get that juror dismissed or say that juror was engaging in misconduct or whatever that he can to get that juror kicked out and to have this whole case dismissed or, whatever. I don't know what it was shocking, but maybe it shouldn't be so shocking when he came into court and said, actually my client doesn't remember what happened that night and, points the finger at her husband, which is all the online conspiracy theorists have done that support Lindsey Clancy and try to break that down. So I think it was really disingenuous, and there's not evidence to support that anyone other than Lindsey Clancy is guilty of murdering her three children.
1: But he doesn't have to provide the evidence, right?
0: He does not have to provide the evidence, but he stood in front of a jury in the court of law and with his ethical duty in opening statements and said, my client did this and she knows she did it.
1: So can that be used in the next trial?
0: Opening statements aren't evidence in closings, but she admits it herself. As soon as she comes to after she tried to kill herself, she's saying she killed her children. So there's no other evidence that points to anyone else but her.
1: I think if you get certain jurors, though, I mean, like the wackos who are outside the courthouse dressed in all pink, they'll just go along with it. They don't really
0: That's
1: care.
0: That's right. That's why jury selection is so important, and for attorneys to do their due diligence to
1: voir dire. Is that
0: voir dire or voir dire, as we say in Arkansas? Depends on where you're from.
1: Voir dire. Voir dire is easier for me to pronounce, so I'll go with that. Voir dire.
0: Right. But that's, to make sure they vet jurors for any sort of bias or, especially in a case like this that went so viral online and across TikTok and videos that most everyone's heard about it.
1: Yeah, finding somebody who hasn't heard about it would be somebody who you would not want in a jury because they probably can't read. You know what I mean? So stick around for a second.
0: Sure, absolutely.
1: Great, Chandler Painter's here. It's Fox Across America, Zioli for Failer. We're coming right back.
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0: 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Well, I want to ask you about today's Charlie Kirk's birthday.
1: Yes.
0: The trial of Tyler Robinson, his accused assassin. They're now asking that no cameras be allowed in the courtroom.
1: Yeah. This isn't the first time that they have tried to get rid of cameras in the courtroom, and they've had it narrowed down to just one pool camera. So when I was there for his preliminary hearing, only one camera was allowed inside. It was very strict rules, and that camera could only show certain things throughout the preliminary hearing. And so this is a common argument for defense teams to try to ban cameras pre-trial, because they say that it could taint a potential jury pool. The more that the public sees of a hearing and sees of evidence that may not be admissible during the actual trial, that could taint their opinion of Tyler Robinson and how they see the evidence if they are impaneled as a juror. A lot of times these are unsuccessful because the prosecution will point to the voir dire process, as we just talked about, and how you can create questionnaires to... It's not whether you know about a case as a juror, because most people are going to know about this case. It's whether you can set aside what you know about the case and only make your decision based on what happens inside the courtroom during the trial. And if a juror says that they can do that, they're qualified.
0: Right. So I guess... Really, it seems kind of a dumb issue to fight against.
1: It is, but that's what the defense teams are for. Okay. They're going to take every little issue and make it as difficult as possible for the prosecution to pursue justice.
0: Right. When they have a jury like that, a high profile case, or the next Lindsey Clancy trial, should they be sequestered?
1: Yes.
0: And they weren't in the last
1: Lindsey Clancy that does cost money to the state and the taxpayers to obviously sequester a jury. But if there are issues of such nature, like the high profile nature, I'm surprised they didn't in Lindsey Clancy, given that we had hundreds of women out front of the courthouse dressed in pink for days leading up to this deliberation. They should have been sequestered during deliberation.
0: Right.
1: So it's another easy step that a judge can take to make sure that there's nothing affects a juror from the outside of the courtroom.
0: And when a jury's sequestered, I picture them like in a motel somewhere away, and that you try to keep that secret.
1: Yeah, they have deputies that watch them, that they escort them to and from. They ride in a van. They did this for the Alec Murdaugh trial, and to just protect them as much as possible from what's happening outside the courthouse, that it doesn't seep in.
0: Can they not bring their phones?
1: Influence. Yeah, usually they take their phones away from them. Sometimes they'll have certain, like, 2 hours during the night they can have their phone back and catch up.

0: whatever they need to catch up with, but then they're taken back from them. So it depends on the rules.
1: It's got to be so hard. I know that you take an oath as a juror, and mm-hmm. you could be getting a lot of trouble.
0: You don't get paid much. I mean, I know. Depending on the state, you make like $30 a day.
1: But even if you just go on your phone for 2 hours to mm-hmm. try to talk to your wife or your husband, like you're going to see everything.
0: You have to trust that they say when they're not going to open Instagram, they're not going to open Instagram.
1: Right. Right. And also the breaking news alerts, right?
0: Right. I mean, that's a risk that, I mean, that's why they raise their hand to a judge, say, have you seen or heard anything? And you have to, they swear that they've followed the rules.
1: But certainly you don't want to see supporters outside the courthouse as you're leaving the courthouse as a juror, because that may tilt the balance.
0: Absolutely.
1: I've been
0: in courthouses where I could hear the crowd outside inside the courtroom. But the protest or whatever, whoever it was, chanting or whatever, we could hear it inside the courtroom.
1: Yeah.
0: The jury could hear it. We were listening to testimony. So it happens all the time. And you just have to, a lot of judges, morning and evening, will sometimes one by one or all together ask the jury, have you seen or heard anything that affects your opinion? Have you been following your rules? Continue. And they all have to agree to it. And the more often a judge does that, the more concern maybe they have that there's a lot of publicity around the trial. But, I mean, you can't just stop it. You can't stop. You just have to do the safeguards and the boundaries around
1: the
0: process.
1: Can,
0: exactly.
1: Right? Yep. Maybe they'll just sit in a motel room and listen to the true crime podcast.
0: Another case.
1: Yeah, exactly. Another case. Chili, thank you.
0: Of course, anytime.
1: Great to see you.
0: As always,
1: keep up the amazing work on Fox News all the time. And thanks for hanging out with me. I appreciate it. You can follow me on X at Rich Zeoli and download my podcast wherever you get your podcast. It's Fox Across America. Thank you.

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2: The Justice Department calls it a crisis. Lisa Brady, Fox News, as a federal fraud crackdown continues.
3: The sad truth confronting the United States is that criminals steal hundreds of billions of dollars every year from the taxpayer.
2: Assistant Attorney General Colin McDonald just announcing a nationwide tax fraud surge. More than 70 suspects accused of nearly a $500 million in cheating from the IRS. President Trump continues a midterm blitz in Arizona and Montana today after rallying in Alaska yesterday and defending the conflict with Iran, telling Fox's Matt Finn.
4: They won't have a nuclear weapon. If you want to see turmoil, let them have a nuclear weapon. They'd use it on the first day.
2: Higher fuel prices leading to a hotter inflation report for September. D.C. officials are asking an appeals court to order National Guard troops out of Washington.
5: Washington, D.C.'s Attorney General Brian Schwalb argues the deployment of National Guard troops last

0: summer was illegal and is urging an appeals court to end it.
1: The United States military should not be policing the streets of American cities.
0: Three judges on the D.C. Court of Appeals are now considering if President Trump has the authority to keep National Guard troops deployed as part of an anti-crime initiative. Lawyers for the administration says the president has broad and inherent authority from Congress over the use of the D.C. National Guard. D.C. argues that power is limited to quelling a riot or insurrection and still requires approval.
2: Fox's Jared Halpern at the White House. The president has argued Guard members have helped to reduce violent crime. British comedian Russell Brand on trial in London over rape and sexual assault charges. The 51-year-old has denied any non-consensual activity. He's accused of crimes against six women over a decade. One British prosecutor calling Brand ruthless and manipulative. America is...

0: from Fox News Audio.
1: An airline passenger who went viral after being duct taped to his seat is indicted.
2: Wayne Lundeen faces up to 21 years behind bars. This week, the U.S. Attorney's Office for Maryland announced he's facing a host of charges, including interfering with a flight crew. The Arizona man forced an emergency landing at BW Airport. It happened during an American Airlines flight last month from Dallas to Newark, New Jersey. Other passengers claim Lundeen began hurling racial slurs and harassing flight attendants. He then allegedly tried to strangle the passenger sitting next to him. That's when others intervened. Lundeen's hands were zip-tied and he was duct-taped to his seat until the plane landed. The 67-year-old told a judge in September he did not remember any of what happened. Tom Graham, Fox News.
1: Florida facing its largest outbreak of dengue fever in decades, with mitigation efforts focusing on the carriers, mosquitoes.
3: The state has reported nearly 300 cases, and to stop the spread, helicopters today were seen flying over Hillsborough County neighborhoods, dropping a treatment that will stop the larvae before it could even spread the virus. So Fox News cameras captured this operation this morning. They were seen dropping that treatment. Hillsborough County says the neighborhoods being sprayed are carefully selected based on where dengue cases have been already reported. Officials say the treatment is safe for people, pets, and local wildlife, but experts warn mosquitoes can reproduce in water as small as a bottle cap, making these daytime operations crucial for mitigation efforts.
1: Fox's Dana Marie McNichol in Tampa. At least one dengue-related death reported. A 1988 law designed to protect the privacy of movie rentals in the age of blockbuster video gets a fresh look from the U.S. Supreme Court. Justices hearing arguments in a case testing how the decades-old statute fits into the modern era of digital commerce. A ruling could resolve a lower court split over how a consumer qualifies.

0: County says the neighborhoods being sprayed are carefully selected based on where dengue cases have been already reported. Officials say the treatment is safe for people, pets, and local wildlife, but experts warn mosquitoes can reproduce in water as small as a bottle cap, making these daytime operations crucial for mitigation efforts.
1: Fox's Dana Marie McNichol in Tampa. At least one dengue-related death reported. A 1988 law designed to protect the privacy of movie rentals in the age of Blockbuster Video gets a fresh look from the U.S. Supreme Court. Justices hearing arguments in a case testing how the decades-old statute fits into the modern era of digital commerce. A ruling could resolve a lower court split over how a consumer qualifies.

0: From the heart of our nation's capital, Washington, D.C. Backed by the trusted voices of Team Fox. Team Fox. A clear, fresh voice cutting through the noise to tell the truth. It's the Guy Benson Show with Guy Benson.
1: It's Wednesday, October 14th, 2026. I'm Guy Benson. 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I'm a political analyst at Fox News. I was on earlier today on the news channel. Also a senior columnist at the Washington Examiner. On the program today, Tom Bevin will be here. It's mid-October. Like, it is crunch time now. The election is within shouting distance. What is Tom from Real Clear Politics seeing out there in the numbers? We'll ask him. Byron York will also check in on a number of political and cultural controversies. Ari Fleischer, also our guest in our final hour today, just after 5 p.m. Eastern. We've got a lot to get to here over the course of the program. I was going to start, actually, by running through some of the sound from some of the political debates last night in some of these high-profile races, including New York governor, which is likely to be a Democratic win, although Kathy Hochul is so bad and unimpressive and underwhelming that you never know. I think there's a lot of New Yorkers who are very unimpressed and sick of, frankly, one-party rule in that state. There was also Ashley Hinson had a good debate in Iowa. Maybe we'll get to some sound. Susan Collins doing her best to try to educate her opponent on how the government works in their third debate. They just keep having debates up in Maine. But before I get to any of the politicians, I want to start with this. Because on this show, during this week, we've talked about this incident a few different times. And there's a very clear gap, really a canyon, when it comes to the Democrats and the left and how they talk about certain immigration-related crimes and victims versus others. So the one that we've mentioned a few different times is this illegal immigrant who was shot by ICE during a confrontation where he was trying to ram them and escape, having previously

0: obviously escaped last time they tried to pick him up. The reason that they're doing this out in the streets is because New York has refused to cooperate with ICE, which is their sanctuary policy. So rather than handing him over behind bars when they've got him, because he's been arrested multiple times for various crimes, was allegedly harassing people and menacing people in his building with a machete. This is the poster child, the anti-ICE poster child that the Democrats, especially in New York, have landed on. They are irretrievably broken on this issue, where they are willing to go to bat for the quote-unquote New Yorker illegal immigrant felon with the machete trying to ram federal officers because he was shot. And there was a kid in the car, which the cops and the ICE officers didn't know. Cops are not involved because they're not allowed to cooperate, which of course would be on him. There's a lot of blame to go around, and ICE would be at the bottom of my list. But of course, the whole thing's inverted with these Democrats, and they have been talking about it and crying about it and holding press conferences and all of that for days. They've maybe backed off a little bit in some cases with some of the details about his armed robbery and drug dealing and machete wielding. But they're just, their instinct always is to side with criminal illegal immigrants over law enforcement, federal law enforcement. They're anti-enforcement. What you heard almost nothing about, nary a peep from these politicians, was a story that we very briefly touched on, and I want to make amends for that and actually give it more attention. A separate incident involving two illegal immigrants who happen to be Dominican with criminal records in New York, because this is what they do. Come on in, cross the border illegally, come to a sanctuary jurisdiction, commit all the crimes you want, you'll be spat back out on the street because progress and bail reform and all that, and we're certainly not going to call the feds, so you're not going to get deported. These people get emboldened and empowered, and they keep committing more crimes. And again, they call all of this progress and sympathy and, you know, all their little whitewash words. Compassion. There's nothing compassionate about these policies. As a New York City police officer named Jose Mercedes learned very painfully, literally, very recently. Mercedes, this officer, NYPD, he was off duty, been on the force 10 years, and he was attacked by two guys who stabbed him 10 times as they stole a gold necklace he was wearing, which he says was a gift from his mother. So this is a cop. Jumped and attacked and stabbed 10 times. That's attempted murder during the commission of yet another crime. The perps are illegal immigrants. As I said, Dominican. Actually, this cop is Dominican. That's his heritage. Didn't help him at all. They plunged the knife over and over again to leave him for dead and steal the chain that they wanted off of his neck. Having been told, having learned the lesson that you can just do what you want, if especially if you're an illegal immigrant, right? Criminals have it pretty well. They've got it pretty good in some of these jurisdictions, but you have an extra level of protection and privilege, frankly. We hear a lot from our friends on the left about the privilege of this and the privilege of that. There is a tremendous privilege to being an illegal immigrant criminal in these sanctuary jurisdictions where you have extra layers of protection against accountability, and you kind of internalize the lesson. Next thing you know, you're stabbing a cop nearly to death. Well, Jose Mercedes got out of the hospital, and he had some things to say. This is a law enforcement officer who was attacked by people who should not be in the country to begin with and certainly should not still be in the country. By the way, they found them in Massachusetts. This is what we talked about earlier in the week. They fled to a crazy sanctuary town in Massachusetts where, like, illegal immigrant felons, fugitives, they flock to this community because they've got even more protection under the laws there. So they know what they're doing. These incentives all matter. And the politicians who are out there crying all these crocodile tears over Mr. Machete, the illegal immigrant, have had almost to a person not one word to say about Officer Mercedes. Here he is, in his own words, cut one.
1: The first thing that I want to do is thank God I have a second chance at life. And I want to thank so many people. When I thought I was going to die, he came to me and called 911. I'm going to be forever grateful to those people that saved my life.
0: Glory to God, gratitude to first responders and medical professionals. Then he talks about the crime, cut two.
1: They tried to snatch my chain. It was a very, very scary sight for me. I have 10 stab wounds. I realized I was bleeding a lot. I had lost a lot of blood. I haven't spoke to him since, but I want to thank that person that called 911 on my behalf. When I thought I was going to die.
0: 10 stab wounds. And then this detail is particularly bothersome to me. Cut three.
1: They didn't care. They didn't care. I told them in English, I told them in Spanish that I was a police officer. They didn't care. My main concern is crime. I dedicate my life to investigating crime. And I think that it's very important to keep our community safe for all of us. I'm happy to be standing. Emotionally, I feel happy to be alive.
0: This guy had Dominican heritage, and these illegal immigrants came to attack him and rob him and stab him to death 10 times. And he pleaded with them in both languages. I'm a cop. They did not care. Why would they? You get away with anything. That's the message from the politicians who have nothing to say about this NYPD officer and many things to say about the multi-time felon, illegal immigrant, machete, drug dealer, armed robbery guy when ICE shot him as he tried to ram them, as he tried to escape. That is a microcosm of the problem. And they can only do so much damage right now on the immigration front because they don't control the federal government. But if and when they get control of the federal government again, you better believe these priorities will be implemented hardcore again. Where chumps like Jose Mercedes are an unfortunate, inconvenient little story, and the real victims are fill-in-the-blank illegal immigrant felon. They don't even really try to pretend otherwise. Which brings us to the New York State gubernatorial debate last night. Bruce Blakeman is the Republican in that race, and he's trying to make a race of it. There's one or two polls where he's within single digits. Hochul is what she is. Blue year, blue state, we'll see. But he was hitting these issues correctly. Blakeman was. In holding Hochul accountable, she almost never gets anything like this. The press lays off all of that. So this is like the one shot to at least bring these points up, and he did. Cut 16.
2: You took an oath as well to support the Constitution of the United States, and you violated federal laws on and on again. You are paying illegal migrants with our taxpayer money, $8 billion, for free food, free housing, free transportation, a free cell phone. They get more than we do. And think about this. If you get out of work, if you're laid off, if you're fired, and you want to get unemployment, you get less benefits as a New Yorker than the $81,000 of your taxpayer money that Kathy Hochul spends each year on illegal migrants in our state.
3: So Bruce Blakeman,
2: I will end our sanctuary state status on day one as governor.
0: And then he continued to push this issue, talking about spending priorities, right? We always hear, show me your budget, show me your morals, show me your priorities. Okay, cut 19.
2: U.S. News and World Report says I have the safest county in America. So I back law enforcement, and I back the laws of both our federal government and our state government. And I give our law enforcement professionals the tools they need to keep us safe. But you say you spend $4 billion on law enforcement. Well, you spend $8 billion on illegal migrants and gave them more benefits than New Yorkers get. How does that make any sense?
0: It's who they are and what they believe. If she's boasting that she spends $4 billion on law enforcement and then she spends double that to accommodate illegal immigrants, and by the way, won't let law enforcement help get the criminal ones out of the country while giving these generous taxpayer-funded benefits to illegal immigrants more so than legal New Yorkers in need. How does it make sense? I mean, you tell me, voters of New York, but apparently they're okay with it. Because Trump bad, orange bad, bad, bad, bad. And look, I get it. His approval ratings are poor. He's earned some of that. Some of that I think is unfair, but politics ain't fair. But Hochul, like one trick pony, all these people, they're banging these Democrats on the anger at the Republicans, the anger at Trump being the golden ticket to winning the election. They can't really say anything without mentioning Trump. That might be smart politics at the moment, but it doesn't make sense blaming Trump constantly for the failures that they've created in the places where they're in control. A lot of these bad situations on affordability and cost of living and gas, they are worst in the places run by these people who are saying, now elect us on affordability. It's worse where you rule because of your policies. Not Trump. And Blakeman called out Kathy Hochul. I think Republicans have to do this all across the country. You got to take some accountability for your own governance, Kath. Cut 20.
2: Kathy, Donald Trump didn't raise utility rates 48 times. You did. Donald Trump didn't increase our utility bills by 50% since you become governor. You gave $150 back to people in a rebate in an election year, right before the election, when you've raised the average bill $4,000 a year, and your own energy research department says your policies will raise it another $4,000 in the next 5 years.
3: Time.
2: It's out of control, and it's because of you, Kathy.
0: That's the argument. That's the argument that has to be prosecuted. And he did, especially on that front, a good job of it last night. Whether it makes any difference with New Yorkers, I guess we'll see. We're just getting started. It is Wednesday. It's the Guy Benson Show. Please stay tuned.
4: Smart, fast-paced political analysis that actually respects your intelligence. Guy Benson.

0: Kath. Cut 20.
1: Kathy, Donald Trump didn't raise utility rates 48 times. You did. Donald Trump didn't increase our utility bills by 50% since you become governor. You gave $150 back to people in a rebate in an election year, right before the election, when you've raised the average bill $4,000 a year, and your own energy research department says your policies will raise it another $4,000 in the next 5 years.
2: Time.
1: It's out of control, and it's because of you, Kathy.
0: That's the argument. That's the argument that has to be prosecuted. And he did, especially on that front, a good job of it last night. Whether it makes any difference with New Yorkers, I guess we'll see. We're just getting started. It is Wednesday. It's the Guy Benson Show. Please stay tuned.
3: Smart, fast-paced political analysis that actually respects your intelligence. Guy Benson.

0: I'm Guy Benson. Let's talk about Maine for a moment. Name check Susan Collins in the opening segment. There was yet another debate. They're debating a lot. I think three out of four now they're going to have. But the third debate last night featured yet another instance where Susan Collins, the incumbent moderate Republican, had to explain to her Democrat opponent, who's the replacement for the Nazi tattoo accused rapist guy. He's come into this race, still hasn't filed any FEC report. She's like, hey, where's all your money coming from? He's like, oh, I'll get around to that. 3 weeks out, bro. Anyway, he keeps making the same mistakes in these debates where he's blaming her and the federal government for stuff that actually isn't on the federal government. So she's like patiently trying again to explain to Troy Jackson how the government works. Cut 21.
1: First of all, once again, Troy is confusing the Medicaid program with the Medicare program. There are very few maternity charges under Medicare. It is largely a program that serves older adults as well as disabled individuals. So he's really talking about the Medicaid program. And it is the state of Maine within federal requirements, but the state of Maine that sets the reimbursements under the Medicaid program, and they have been inadequate to sustain those services in our rural hospitals.
0: So he's attacking her on rural hospitals and these reimbursement rates and all that. And she's like, dude, please, again, that is the decision Maine has made. And it's not like this is just some random guy they dragged off the street and made him a Senate nominee. He was the Senate president at the state level in Maine. He either knows this stuff and is just misrepresenting, or he doesn't know it. But this is now at least the second time she's had to explain this to him, like, slowly. Let me speak slowly for you, Troy, so you can maybe understand this is actually your job in the position of power you had in this state. Polls are very close. A few of them have her ahead by a few points, behind by a few points. I mean, she's not always my cup of tea. I'm much more conservative, but that choice to me is not a close one. Tom Bevin will join us from Real Clear Politics when we come back on The Guy Benson Show.
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3: Fox News, I'm Carmen Roberts. President Trump pours on his red state blitz as he tries to rally support for Republicans in the midterms. He was in Alaska last night.
4: And he told voters last night at the rally that he believes the only way the GOP is going to have a chance in 3 weeks is that he puts himself front and center.
3: Fox's Mark Meredith. The president's in Arizona and Montana today, and several polls show Democrats stand a good chance of retaking control of the House. Gas prices drove inflation higher last month.
5: The U.S. inflation rate still accelerated in September. The consumer price index was up 3.7% from a year ago. The Labor Department says the prices for computer chips and electronics are also up.
3: Fox's Jared Halpern at the White House. But next year's Social Security COLA won't keep up with current inflation. The administration says it will be 3.6%. 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
1: 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Hey, Tom.
2: Hey, Guy.
1: I want to get into some politics with you, of course, but before that, you were telling me that you're planning to go to the Nutrier-Evanston Township rivalry football game. These are two high schools in Evanston, Illinois, home of my alma mater, Northwestern, and they are playing this rivalry game at the new Ryan Field, the new stadium. Northwestern just opened, a game that I was at a few weeks ago. It is spectacular. Your son was at the Northwestern game. You're going to be going to the high school game. Did you see that? I think as of yesterday, they had sold 20,000 tickets.
2: Yeah, it's been all the talk here. They initially opened it up to parents and a few days ago, and it sold out within an hour, so they opened it up more. And now they've opened the upper bowl. So that stadium is going to have, yeah, I think they're now close to 25,000, which I think, I don't know what the new capacity is. It's like 35 or 40. It's smaller than the old Ryan Field. So it's going to be, it's going to be awesome. We can't wait.
1: I can't wait to hear your report. The stadium is fantastic. And the ticket prices, of course, are pretty reasonable. It's a high school game. And I think there's been just a lot of curiosity in that community and in Chicagoland generally, right? WLS, I met some of our listeners who listen on that affiliate. And of course, I've been talking about it. But this has been a hyped up stadium. It delivers. It meets or exceeds the hype. And now having these two rival high schools playing, I think is a stroke of genius because people can come see the palace that they've built there and then hopefully come back for some Wildcats games as well. So to me, it's a no-brainer. You'll have to fill me in privately on your impressions of the game after you go this weekend.
2: I will.
1: All right, awesome. Meanwhile, politics. Let's talk about the president's travel schedule. He was just in Alaska. He's gone to some blue and purple areas as well. He was in New York, I think, last week. But a lot of the spots where they are deploying him are very conservative, red places that he carried easily 2 years ago. Talk about that map and what it means and what he apparently is trying to stave off here or avoid.
2: Yeah, they announced he's going to Montana. Apparently he's going to be the first president to do that since Gerald Ford. His schedule is

0: get to this point in the campaign, and I know people have their qualms with the polls, don't believe the polls, you know, Republicans will do better than their polls, fine. You know, media stories, everyone says, oh, the media's biased against Republicans. That's true to a certain degree. But when you get this close to the campaign, there are two things that everybody, you know, the most precious items that each side has, time and money. So where are people spending their time and where are people spending their money? And it's clear from the Republican side that, you know, they're putting money into Nebraska, South Carolina, you know, 15 Kansas. Million plus into Iowa. All of these states that, you know, they're putting money into Kansas. And these are the places that the president's going. He was in Ohio. He's in Texas three times. He was in Nebraska, Alaska, Montana. So it's clear that the strategy is to try and shore up some of these deeper red areas. And you know this guy. I mean, midterm elections are base elections. They're not trying to win over independents. They're not trying to win over any moderate Democrats. Especially in these states, there are more Republicans than there are Democrats. So if they just get Republicans to turn out, they're going to win these races. And so this is why Trump is going there to try and activate sort of the MAGA base. And he's being very blatant about it. Like, you know, pretend I'm on the ballot is what he's telling them. And get your butt to the polls. And if the MAGA base turns out in Texas and, you know, Iowa and Montana and some of these other states, they should win those races. Maybe even quite handily, but that's the strategy. But it totally shows that Republicans are playing defense and they're trying to build up a bulwark against a coming, you know, Democratic wave and keep it as small as it could possibly be.
1: Yeah, I mean that I think, and Josh Krasauer has told us many times, you have to watch what the principals are doing, what the campaigns and the candidates themselves are doing, and to have Trump in these deep red places where, you know, he carried states by double digits, you know, 11 points here, 14 points there or whatever, that clearly shows, and the money being spent in some of the places you just mentioned, right, that shows that the Republicans are trying to kind of like, you know, Katie bar the door situation. Let's lock down, even if it's close, let's lock down these places so the whole thing doesn't get really ugly and the wheels come off, you know, in an 08 type blowout, or 2014 in the other direction where the Democrats felt like they could maybe stay competitive in some of these races and then they ended up losing 9 Senate seats that cycle. Net in 2014. So sometimes these bad years get real bad real fast, and this is what the Republicans are trying to avoid. And whether it works or not, we'll see. But just noticing that behavior, the spending, the deployment of key people like the president, vice president. I know some people are mad at you, Tom, for pointing these things out. But I don't know. It kind of feels like cope. Like you just have to realize what is happening and why they're doing it. And that's part of the job of, you know, reasonable analysis, even if you're willing to concede the point that the polls have gotten it badly wrong in a lot of cases. I'm willing to make that point. I'm not saying all is lost for the Republicans, but I mean, you can't ignore this behavior and these expenditures.
0: No, exactly right. And the other point is not just where money's being spent, but where it's not being spent. I mean, right. Pulled out of North Carolina, pulled out of Georgia, pulled out of some of these House races. I mean, at this point, you do triage and you consolidate and you save what can be saved, right? And some of these places, some of these seats are not savable any longer. And look, Republicans, they have their own internal polls. Trump has polling. The Senate Leadership Fund, they all have internal polling and they're making judgments based on, and these are not public polls and they're about as good as you can get. And I mean, just you look around and you look at the dynamics, inflation number today, mm-hmm. You know, it's just an ongoing storm that Republicans are battling, and they have some candidate issues in some of these races. Democrats have some candidate issues in some of these races. So you're really down to the very end here where they're doing as much tactical, recon as they can in terms of shifting money and resources.
1: Yeah, I mean, that's the reality of it. Now, on the brighter side, potentially, for the Republicans, Harry Enten over at CNN, like data guru guy, he was talking about not just some of these red states, but also overall sense of the Democratic Party among voters. Listen to Cut 36, this analysis from TV.
2: This is where the Democratic problem comes really into focus. It's where it comes into focus, right? It comes into focus because just take a look here. The median and the key Senate races, and the Democrats must win at least the median. In fact, they have to go beyond the median and the key. Look at the party ID margin. Look at this. That is saying, voters saying the Republicans versus Democrats. The margin is 3 for Republicans. Nationwide, it's actually close to, let's say, the Dems plus 8. So we're talking about the key swing states right in the Senate being about 11 points more Republican. And more than that, take a look at this in terms of saying that the Democratic Party is too far left. It's a majority. It's a majority, 52%. This number has basically held since the summer. And it still is an indication that Democrats might have something left to be desired. They might leave something on the table when it comes to the United States.
1: Yes, yeah, so to the United States Senate, he completed the sentence there. But Tom, just basically, a lot of that was visual. He was pointing to stuff on the screen. But just to illustrate it for people, in these key Senate states, the Republicans actually have a lead on party ID margin. So to your point, there's a lot of Republicans who live in these places. And the fact that it's so close is obviously not a great sign for the Republicans, but that could be the key to their salvation, winning many of these races if people actually come home, so to speak, and turn out. And then in these key Senate states, you have a majority of voters are saying the Democrats are too far left. And I mean, they are, Tom. The Democrats, in my mind, have just gone nuts on so many issues. And a majority of the electorates in these key Senate states believe that. Whether that ends up being determinative or not, a lot of it comes down to turnout. But a lot of the struggles that the Republicans are facing right now are not a result of everyone falling in love with the Democrats. Indeed, there's a lot of, I think, well-earned skepticism among people still deciding what they're going to do in November.
0: Well, I totally agree with that. I mean, look, you've got the sort of the overlay here is the economic piece, right, which is the most important issue by far.
1: Yep.
0: Trump said he would solve it. We're 2 years in. It hasn't been solved. Inflation's still higher than where people want it. Gas prices, all of that stuff. But and the Democratic brand is still in, I think, the tank. And that manifests – but that's the national brand. And look at these individual states. I mean, I guess Minnesota is the exception where Peggy Flanagan, who's like a total left-winger and is running as a left-winger. I mean, she is like taking – you know, her foot is still on the gas. But like Ohio, for example, Sherrod Brown. I mean, you know, he's a known quantity there. He's a former senator. Like is he going to be painted as – you know, too far left? Probably not. Tallarico, yes. But in a place like Kansas, where that race is way closer than Republicans want, you've got a guy who's a pastor who's basically a, you know, a former Republican at one time, an independent running as a Democrat. In Iowa, Turek's running a much more sort of centrist campaign. He's not, you know, signing on with all of the sort of crazy left wing stuff. So
1: it's they're trying,
0: a race
1: right?
0: It depends.
1: They're trying. Yep. And I'll point this out a bunch of times before the election. Apparently, Sherrod Brown, the Democrat in Ohio, just said he won't be voting for any Trump-appointed judges if he wins. That is a big issue in a place like Red Ohio, and I think the Husted campaign should highlight that. So with that, Tom, we'll pause our conversation and resume in the days ahead. Tom Bevin, Real Clear Politics on The Guy Benson Show. Keep it right here.
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0: because it is expensive to move things, gets more expensive to move things, et cetera, right? It's just, it has a ripple effect throughout the economy. And the consumer prices, CPI coming up as expected, but still hot, is not good news. And the year over year, hotter than expected by a little bit, that is not what I think a lot of the Republicans were hoping to see just a few weeks out from the election. Lauren Simonetti from the Business Network, Fox Business, our colleague, she got into some of the more specific data in Cut 32.
1: So this is the so-called cost of living index. It jumped last month, rising a hotter 3.7%. That's the most in 4 months. It was driven mostly by fuel. If you wipe out energy and food, core prices also rose a hotter 2.6%. Here's the culprits. Fuel oil jumping 74% from last year. Gas up 34%. Shelter up 3.2%. Food up 2.5%. Medical costs went down. Since the Fed targets a 2% inflation rate, there's now a 43% chance, up from 21 right before this number dropped a half hour ago, a 43% chance that the Fed does hike when they meet in 2 weeks' time.
0: So we already saw a rate hike, and now I think there's a growing sense that we might see another hike because inflation clearly is not tamed. And having the hotter than expected year-over-year number, obviously, not great news. And then even when you take out the energy piece of it and just look at the core inflation number, that also came in worse than expected, and it is still significantly above the target rate. Hence, the potential action again for the Fed to try to arrest the problem and get it under control, which has other implications for other elements of the economy. So obviously, suboptimal. I do think a lot of it, I mean, the big number that just jumps out at you is fuel, oil, jumping, what did she say, 74% from last year. That is basically the whole story. And I think that there is a strong case to be made that in the relatively near future, that number is going to get a lot better in terms of our energy dominance approach here at home, which I have been very supportive of with the Trump administration. Some of the other things that they're moving on, for example, in Venezuela, which could be very beneficial to us. And with that bottleneck issue and that choke point in the Middle East, it seems like we're actually pushing through it while strangling an enemy regime. I just feel like we're not making that connection explicitly enough or often enough to explain to the public why it is, yes, painful, but yes, temporary. And I think when you combine those factors and some of the tariffs, you end up with numbers like this. You get discontent among the electorate. People hired the Republicans to fix the problem that the Democrats had caused or exacerbated under Biden and Democrat control. And the voters are saying, well, this has not gotten better for us. We're not feeling better. So now they want to lurch back in the other direction to punish the new party in power. This is how politics tends to work. And in order to buck that trend politically, the Republicans have to make an aggressive case against their opponents. It's a choice, not a referendum. You might be unhappy with us, but look at the choice, what that would entail if we pick the other team again and all of their destructive policies, some of which are ruinous, a lot of which are inflationary. They just caused the problem a few years ago. And yes, some of the things that are happening right now contributing to the problem, we get it, but here's why. That is, I think, ideologically coherent, but politically a very difficult thing to do, even if you are careful about it and thoughtful about it and disciplined about it for many months in a row. Trying to walk that tightrope rhetorically and politically and having that conversation in just the last couple of weeks of a campaign has zero chance, I think, of working. And what you just heard, those numbers, it's the number one reason in my mind why, if November breaks medium to big bad for the Republicans, you'll trace it back directly to this. And we shall see. Another hour of the Guy Benson Show coming up next. I want to turn to one of those crucial races where the candidate on the Democrat side wants to talk about certain issues, although his policies are terrible, but he is running into some self-created troubles of his own.

0: Back here on the Guy Benson Show, there are a couple of big economic numbers that are due out before the election. And a very significant one, of course, was the inflation report that dropped today. I did see on the positive side of the ledger that the Atlanta Fed is projecting pretty robust quarterly growth for GDP. That's just a projection, so we'll see what the actual number comes in at. But on inflation, i.e. cost of living, i.e. the number one reason why Donald Trump won in 2024, and the number one reason why Republicans, I think, are in some pretty serious trouble in November, these numbers that came out today on this issue at the very top of the list for voters are not good for the White House, for the Republican Party. Bill Hemmer on America's Newsroom this morning announcing them. I was actually on with Bill and Dana right around 9 a.m. Eastern talking about a Senate debate, talking about Kamala Harris. We had some political topics that we were getting into. But before my segment at the top, Hemmer gave the top line numbers on inflation that were published today by the government, Cut 31.
1: They got a new read on the economy number out just moments ago. Consumer prices at up 0.6% month over month. That's in line with the estimate. On the right side, the year over year, we hit 3.7%, which is just a tick higher. Analysts chalking it up to higher energy costs.
0: Yeah, energy costs being a big driver, right? This is not exactly a mystery. I think this is part of the reason why President Trump has done what he's tried to do with Russia. And I've made that clear the last couple of days. But this is the political urgency that he's trying to get a handle on, and it is very much seeping into the American economy. And of course, high energy prices, high fuel prices raise the costs of many things.

0: I'm Dina Blanton. That's your Potpourri.
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2: They're ready to rally in Arizona. I'm Lisa Brady, Fox News. President Trump set to take the podium at an airport in Bullhead City, a strategic regional hub, as his cross-country blitz rolls on ahead of the midterms.
3: The president is likely to bring up the topic of affordability. Of course, it is the number one issue in this race. He brought it up in Alaska last night. Gas prices also a big deal here in Arizona, where it's about 30 cents higher than the national average.
2: Fox's Mark Meredith. The president has a second rally later in Montana. He says his agenda is to investment. Democrats blame him for voter frustration with the economy. The final reading on consumer prices before the midterm election coming in hotter than expected, up 3.7% year over year, a September acceleration driven by higher fuel prices. A White House spokesperson says the president's been clear about temporary disruptions from the Iran conflict, but that food prices are stable in the new report and beef prices fell. A federal regulator is accusing the nation's largest banks of cutting off customers over political views.
4: An investigation from the Office of the Comptroller of the Currency finds irrefutable evidence the nation's largest banks denied, debanked, and discriminated against customers and businesses based on political, religious, or social views. The review was done following an executive order signed by President Trump to guarantee fair access to banking. The agency says financial institutions' reputation risk policies, often cited for denying service, are broad and lack clear standards.
2: Fox's Jared Halpern at the White House. One of the banks cited, J.P. Morgan Chase, says the report discusses a limited number of interactions, but adds they take it seriously, learned from it, and improved the way they do business. Well, it had been a sell-off on Wall Street, but at the bell, the Dow down just 47 points. That's well off session lows. The Nasdaq, though, down more than 500.

0: accusing the nation's largest banks of cutting off customers over political views.
1: An investigation from the Office of the Comptroller of the Currency finds irrefutable evidence the nation's largest banks denied, debanked, and discriminated against customers and businesses based on political, religious, or social views. The review was done following an executive order signed by President Trump to guarantee fair access to banking. The agency says financial institutions' reputation risk policies, often cited for denying service, are broad and lack clear standards.
0: Fox's Jared Halpern at the White House. One of the banks cited, JPMorgan Chase, says the report discusses a limited number of interactions, but adds they take it seriously, learned from it, and improved the way they do business. Well, it had been a sell-off on Wall Street, but at the bell, the Dow down just 47 points. That's well off session lows. The Nasdaq, though, down more than 500.

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1: Arraignment day for two Dominican nationals extradited to New York to face charges in the stabbing of an off-duty NYPD detective.
2: D'Angelo Caraballo and Snyder Bautista pleading not guilty in court in New York City to attempted murder and other crimes. Prosecutors said the illegal immigrants stabbed off-duty detective Jose Mercedes 10 times earlier this month in a robbery attack before they fled to Massachusetts, where the Dominican nationals were captured. Detective Mercedes released from the hospital this week, saying,
3: "I'm happy to be standing. Emotionally, I feel happy to be alive."
2: Prosecutors also say that one of the suspects was out on bond at the time of the attack, despite a previous gun charge. Both, for now, remain locked up. Jeff Manasso, Fox News.
1: New York Mayor Zoran Mamdani apparently rejecting pressure to fire Police Commissioner Jessica Tisch over her comments after an ICE shooting.
4: "When there is somebody in their position, I've made clear there are no plans to change that, whether it's with respect to the police commissioner as well as with respect to any other leaders at agencies and departments across our city."
1: The Democratic Socialist Party in New York calls ICE agents terrorists, demanding Tisch be fired after she talked about the criminal record of a man shot and injured during an immigration enforcement operation. The holdout juror from the murder trial of Lindsey Clancy in Massachusetts says he had no reasonable doubt about wanting to find her guilty, describing her actions, killing her three young children, as methodical, based on what he saw in the courtroom.
5: "The thought process that goes behind and to fulfill the commitment of doing that."
1: Michael Disronville's interview with Fox's Kaylee McEnany airs tomorrow morning, 8 Eastern, on Fox and Friends, after the mistrial. Prosecutors have still not said if they plan to retry Clancy. Recapping stocks, the Dow dropping 48 points, the S&P down 86.

0: Emotionally, I feel happy to be alive.
1: Prosecutors also say that one of the suspects was out on bond at the time of the attack, despite a previous gun charge. Both, for now, remain locked up. Jeff Manasso, Fox News.
2: New York Mayor Zohran Mamdani apparently rejecting pressure to fire Police Commissioner Jessica Tisch over her comments after an ICE shooting.
3: When there is somebody in their position, I've made clear there are no plans to change that, whether it's with respect to the police commissioner as well as with respect to any other leaders at agencies and departments across our city.
2: The Democratic Socialist Party in New York calls ICE agents terrorists, demanding Tisch be fired after she talked about the criminal record of a man shot and injured during an immigration enforcement operation. The holdout juror from the murder trial of Lindsey Clancy in Massachusetts says he had no reasonable doubt about wanting to find her guilty, describing her actions, killing her three young children, as methodical, based on what he saw in the courtroom.
4: The thought process that goes behind and to fulfill the commitment of doing that.
2: Michael Disronville's interview with Fox's Kayleigh McEnany airs tomorrow morning, 8 Eastern, on Fox and Friends. After the mistrial, prosecutors have still not said if they plan to retry Clancy. Recapping stocks, the Dow dropping 48 points, the S&P down 86.

0: A new generation of conservative talk. Right here, right now. 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
1: 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You can follow us on social media at Guy Benson Show. While you're at it, feel free to shoot me a follow on my personal platforms at Guy P. Benson. As we hit this middle hour, I want to talk a bit about the Senate race in Michigan. No surprise. Been talking about it a lot. I think it is really a fulcrum race in a lot of ways. Not just potentially a tipping point when it comes to the balance of power in the Senate after the election, which is important, right? Who controls the Senate is important. Given the fact, for example, that Sherrod Brown in Ohio said today that he won't be voting for any judges that Donald Trump nominates. Doesn't matter about qualifications, apparently. If it's Trump, he won't be voting for that nominee. That will be a barricade the Democrats will do for 2 years if they have control. This stuff matters a lot. And by the way, Ohio voters, how does that sound to you? Zero nominations going through, just a backlog because they hate this guy. You might be unhappy with gas prices and other things. I don't blame you on some of it. But is that the party you now want in charge? Do you want to put Sherrod Brown, this fossil, back in the Senate, having done so much damage already, to then sit there with Chuck Schumer and AOC and that whole crowd and say no to everything and anyone, no matter how qualified? Like, what if Justice Alito does step away? Then what? Automatic no from all these Senate Democrats? These elect

0: elections matter a lot in 3 weeks, little under. But it goes well beyond just the momentary politics and the Trump era or any significant issues, I think, in the next couple of years when we're considering the Michigan Senate race. Because of who it is that the Democrats have narrowly nominated, Abdul El-Sayed, his extremism, not just on domestic policy issues, but his foreign policy extremism and his ties to very disturbing radical organizations, including those that he is intimately tied into, including through his family, something that he is lying about and calling racist and debunked, even though it is not. I saw there was a report out of Michigan today, might have been yesterday, that El-Sayed is apparently eager to get a seat on the Foreign Relations Committee. I thought his new claim is he just wants to focus on healthcare and taking everyone's private healthcare away and putting the government in charge of everything and all the terrible things that come from that. Massive tax increases, loss of choice, loss of innovation, government rationing, as we've seen in Canada, as a very fragrant example of how ugly things can get under a system like that. But he's trying to deflect away from all of his radical associations and the Muslim Brotherhood stuff and the family connections and, you know, Iran and hating Israel and all that. When he's asked a question on those subjects, he calls it a dumb question. Be smart. Ask me about domestic issues. That's the real focus, supposedly, of his campaign, even though he's been hyper obsessed with Israel and these issues for a long time. For now, voters, just for a handful of weeks, he is putting on a different show. He's Mr. Domestic Policy. Oh, but apparently, according to someone who worked for him, he is eyeing a seat on the Foreign Relations Committee. Gosh, it's almost as if he really does care deeply in an animated way about those issues from a perspective that increasingly he's unwilling to answer questions about, because that might not work out for him even in a blue year in a purple state. So Abdul is trying to figure out how to survive these next few weeks and just coast through as a Democrat, assuming that there is something of a blue wave. He might be able to underperform the national environment a little bit and still win, but if he underperforms too much, that could be a seat for Mike Rogers. And the Rogers campaign, I think, is pressing him hard on a lot of this stuff, as they should. We played an ad yesterday for you from a group called Democrats for Mike Rogers, Democrats who cannot simply hold their noses and pull the lever for El-Sayed just because he's got that magic D in parentheses next to his name. This is sort of like a five-alarm fire for them. And the Democrats for Rogers organization, they are putting out, I think, very good ads that are targeting two specific constituency and demographic groups in the state in particular. And this is something we explored a little bit with Julian Epstein here on the show yesterday. Black voters who were very cold to El-Sayed in the primary, which is why he almost lost, right? The polls expected a double-digit win. It was less than a point, I believe. Black voters did not trust him and did not vote for him in the primary. And then Jewish voters as well. Here was the ad, if you missed it yesterday, that Democrats for Mike Rogers ran targeting the black population in Detroit, playing into pretty widespread uncertainty and unsettled sentiment. Uncertainty and unsettled sentiment about El-Sayed among many black voters, including lifelong, very reliable Democratic voters. Cut 39.
1: Abdul El-Sayed is for Palestine, but Mike Rogers is for Michigan.
2: Abdul Sayed is a puppet.
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4: I think Abdul cares more about the West Bank than West Detroit.
2: I feel like he cares about Palestine more than Michigan.
5: We need someone who is speaking for us first.
4: Mike Rogers is more in tune to Michigan and what it needs.
6: Mike Rogers is going to make sure that our concerns are being met.
4: I'm a lifelong Democrat, and this year I'm voting for Mike Rogers.
0: They're also running ads that are going straight to the concerns of the Jewish community in Michigan. And again, this is all completely fair game. This ad features a mother of a young child who was in that synagogue that was attacked by a terrorist just a few months ago in Michigan. And El-Sayed literally said in his statement that hurt people as a quasi-justification or deflection away from the culpability of the jihadist terrorists, saying, well, over on the other side of the world, Israel killed his family, so, you know, hurt people hurt people. Which would be a disgusting take, even without the detail, that the family members who were indeed taken out by Israel were members of a terrorist organization, Hezbollah, that attacks Israel relentlessly. That was El-Sayed's response to a jihadist terror attack in his home state, and one of the mothers of a young kid at that synagogue at school that day is starring in an ad. Again, this is the Democrats for Mike Rogers organization, I think, doing some important work. Because as I keep saying, if Rogers is going to win, he's got to have not just full Republican backing, but strong turnout among Republicans. Independents who aren't sure need to buck the trend of what we're seeing nationally. And some of these traditionally Democrat voting groups need to splinter off, at least in chunks, over to Rogers, away from the Democratic nominee. And this ad is powerful. Cut 27.
7: Temple Israel is probably one of the most important places in our lives. It is our safe place. Just after noon on March 12th, my son Madden was in his classroom when a terrorist attacked his school. He admitted his intention was to kill Madden and everyone in that school. I just felt my whole world crumble. I've never run faster in my life. I've never screamed or cried harder. Is my son safe? Are his friends safe? Are his teachers safe? I think of March 12th every single day. When Abdul Al-Sayed said, hurt people hurt people, he gave an excuse to someone who wanted to murder children. And the fact that it's on his website says everything that we need to know. He put the words out there and he cannot take them back. Mike Rogers is here to listen to us and here to help us feel safe. I'm a lifelong Democrat, but this election, I'm voting for Mike Rogers. Abdul Al-Sayed should never be our senator.
0: Along similar lines, there was a letter to the editor in the Detroit News this week. And the sort of headline caption given to this letter was, this Jewish leader will vote for Mike Rogers, who's the Republican, of course, in the race. And she gives some of her lefty Democratic bona fides in this letter. She says, like my anguished compatriots, talking about fellow Jewish Democrats, I am also, she writes, a Jewish Democrat and indeed a longtime party activist and office holder, including as treasurer of the Michigan Democratic Party and a regent at the University of Michigan. This isn't just a random mother like the one we just heard from talking about the horrible, heart-wrenching, terrifying situation she went through and the despicable response from the man who wants to be a senator from that state. This is someone who was the treasurer of the Democratic Party in the state of Michigan and an elected office holder, a loyal Democrat who's Jewish. And she has looked at El-Sayed. She has taken inventory of this man. And she has said, Mike Rogers, the Republican, is, quote, a good, decent, honorable American with whom I have various policy disagreements. I believe this is the time to choose a good, decent, and honorable man without a hint of the vile stench of anti-Semitism, which is what she's applying to Abdul El-Sayed in announcing that she will not be voting for the Senate nominee from her own party for which she has worked, into which she's been elected in various positions, because of that vile stench of anti-Semitism emanating from El-Sayed world. And speaking of the anti-Semites who surround this man, one of them, his very good friend Hassan Piker, America deserved 9/11, right? USA worse than Al-Qaeda, let the streets run with capitalist blood, all of that. Hassan Piker, very close with Abdul. Abdul's been on his show a bunch of times, and Abdul, El-Sayed, personally invited Hassan Piker to come to Michigan to campaign 5 times in the primary. Now Abdul's pretending like, oh, this streamer from California, totally irrelevant. Nope, that's his close friend, his confidant, his surrogate. They campaigned together in Michigan. He's not some rando in California. He was your guest, Abdul, multiple times on the trail. What does that man, beyond all the horrible things you've already heard from him, say, including about the United States deserving what we got from jihadist terrorists to the tune of nearly 3,000 murders on 9/11, what does Abdul have to say about black people? Maybe this could make it into some ads in Detroit to influence and inform a population that is obviously not quite sold on Abdul El-Sayed. Well, here's his really good buddy who he flew out to Michigan to campaign with him, talking about the role of black people in the progressive movement and the Democratic Party. Here's a little montage that the Republicans put together based on the public statements and rantings of this man, Hassan Piker, close friend and surrogate for Abdul El-Sayed. Roll tape, cut 37.
8: I don't give a f- what black people care about. Oh, black people care about this, black people care about that. Like, shut the f- up. That's not how politics works. Oh, well, Hassan, how dare you? Like it or not, black people care about this issue. It's like, it's such a f- stupid stance. Any other black folk want to engage in radical activist language in this f- chat? Suck my f-. Yes, dude. It's because I'm racist. That's why. It's because I'm racist, dude. Go back to a better time when lynchings were happening. This is what I like as a black man. Are you always doing too much with black people? Leave them alone. I want to go back to lynching. Like, I get it, but relax, man. Shut the f- up, okay? You got me, okay? You got me because I'm a racist person.
0: Now, some of that, I'm sure, is being sarcastic. I don't think he's actually genuinely admitting to being racist, but there are black people who think he might be, and so he's mocking them back, basically. It's like, oh, yeah, you got me. I'm racist. But, you know, I'm not really sure I'd be talking about going back to a better time when there were lynchings, even to be edgy or joking around. And then the other stuff I think is obvious and speaks for itself, that he doesn't give a bleep about what black people think. He wants them to vote for the left wing of the party without flinching, without thinking about it. Like, you people owe us your vote and your support. Now shut up. And when I talk about my own version of the great replacement theory, it's within the Democratic Party where black and Jewish voters who have been foot soldiers in that party for decades, they're being told by Abdul El-Sayed and Hassan Piker and this whole crew, shut up, or in Piker's case, shut the bleep up and vote for us. You don't matter anymore, but you owe it to us. How's that going to go over with black voters and Jewish voters? And are there enough of them with the self-respect to say, yeah, actually, no, that's not how this works. And I don't want to have my influence and my voice replaced by Hassan Piker and his ilk. And then we have the claims, one might call them lies, that El-Sayed has made over and over again, and his campaign is sort of walking them back because they're not true or they don't want to say that they're true. A few more examples of this now cropping up. This guy just like a con man, a fraud? Like, what's going on here? I'll give you some of these new examples right after this.
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0: American Jewish voters who have been foot soldiers in that party for decades, they're being told by Abdul El-Sayed and Hassan Piker and this whole crew, shut up, or in Piker's case, shut the bleep up and vote for us. You don't matter anymore, but you owe it to us. How's that going to go over with black voters and Jewish voters? And are there enough of them with the self-respect to say, yeah, actually, no, that's not how this works. And I don't want to have my influence and my voice replaced by Hassan Piker and his ilk. And then we have the claims, one might call them lies, that El-Sayed has made over and over again, and his campaign is sort of walking them back because they're not true, or they don't want to say that they're true. A few more examples of this now cropping up. This guy just like a con man, a fraud? Like, what's going on here? I'll give you some of these new examples right after this.
1: New talk for a new generation. The Guy Benson Show.

0: his campaign says, oh, he misspoke. He spoke in error. It was a family folklore. Really? I know there's family folklore about, you know, what great-great-great-grandma might have used to cook or, you know, certain elements of that. But as an adult citizen now who sought public office repeatedly, you'd think you'd be aware of what citizenship you hold. He spoke in error. Here's another one. This was when he was running for a previous office a few years ago in Cut 38.
1: That despite the fact that I may be an immigrant from North Africa and that I may be a different faith and I pray a different way, that we all pray for the same things.
0: He called himself an immigrant from North Africa, which he's not, but he said it. Maybe just pandering, but he said it just like he said he's an Egyptian citizen. And now his campaign evidently saying, oh, he spoke in error on that one, too. How about the trifecta? Cut 26.
2: I'm a doctor. I'm the only person up on this stage that's ever had to deliver a diagnosis and then watch as somebody had to worry about how they were going to pay for it, let alone what the treatment was for that ailment.
0: He went to medical school, but he's never been a doctor. He's never been licensed to practice. It is actually illegal for him to have practiced or delivered a diagnosis or whatever he was talking about at a candidate forum several months ago. He's not a doctor. He went to medical school, that is true, but he has not practiced medicine. That in isolation, maybe not a huge deal, but added up to the other claims that aren't true and the other things he doesn't want to address and just screams racist, dumb question, move on. There's a pattern, isn't there? You guys comfortable with all of this, Michigan? And the race matters enormously nationally on multiple levels. More of the...

I'm Guy Benson. We're back. We were just talking about Hassan Piker and some of his execrable things that he has said, the Abdul El-Sayed surrogate extraordinaire in Michigan. Meanwhile, Abdul El-Sayed just keeps saying things about himself, about his background. Remember how he claimed publicly on multiple occasions that he has dual citizenship in Egypt? He said it multiple times. It's in some of the ads, actually. He said as an adult, this guy's supposed to be a sharp. He claims to be a doctor. He's a grown adult, publicly stating that he has citizenship in Egypt. And now that there are questions about it, I'm not sure he himself has even addressed it at all, but

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2: Fox News, I'm John Saucier. The Lindsey Clancy trial, the Massachusetts mom who killed her three kids, ended in a mistrial last month. The jury couldn't unanimously agree that she wasn't criminally responsible due to postpartum psychosis. Well, on the Fox News channel, that holdout juror, Michael Desranville, says he has no reasonable doubt, describing Clancy's actions as methodical based on what he saw in the courtroom.
3: The thought process that goes behind and to fulfill the commitment of doing that.
2: The full interview will be on Fox and Friends tomorrow morning, 8 a.m. Eastern, and on Outnumbered at noon. The Justice Department says it's charged more than 70 people and almost $500 million in fraud, part of a crackdown on tax fraud. The Social Security Administration Commissioner is Frank Bisignano.
4: Enforcement of the tax laws is critical to ensuring fairness in our tax system.

0: my powder dry as we awaited information about this whole imbroglio. And yet at Cornell, the school where all this happened, the leader of that university has now banned all parties and all social events from all fraternity houses for the rest of the year. Now, the frat where this all went down is already gone. This is a collective punishment for the entire Greek community, at least the men, based on actions that I know are very controversial, but I'm trying to reconcile this decision to punish all the fraternities, especially in light of the new evidence.
1: Well, I don't think you can reconcile it. The announcement of this came yesterday, and it began, "I am deeply sorry for the harm Jane Doe suffered in 2024 and appalled that this act of sexual violence occurred within our Cornell community." And then the president announces these measures, and the first one is to strengthen campus safety. Quote, "All parties and social events at interfraternity council houses," that's all fraternity houses, "at Cornell will be suspended for the remainder of the 26-27 academic year. These measures will provide time for a thorough review of fraternity life at Cornell to determine whether and how it can safely continue. There will be zero tolerance for violations of this directive." I mean, so actually the moratorium on all social events at fraternities is going to occur at a time when they're deciding whether there should be any fraternities at all in at Cornell. So you talk about group punishment. This is just above and beyond. And, you know, and we should point out, obviously, the legal authorities, the district attorney in Tompkins County, New York, decided that there was not a good case to be made for criminal charges. And we've heard a lot of support, I think, from analysts of that decision afterwards. That, you know, there's, it is as ugly as the incident.
0: Well, especially
1: was.
0: Now in light of the text messages, et cetera.
1: Exactly. As ugly as this incident was, there just isn't a case to prosecute these fraternity members. That's what happened in the legal sphere. The university at the time, the Office of Civil Rights, started its own investigation, and it was a thorough investigation. Thousands and thousands of pages of transcripts, interviewed everybody, including Jane Doe and the fraternity members, interviewed everybody involved, and they were not bound by things like due process or the black and white letter of the law. And so they actually meted out punishments. They expelled two of the fraternity members. They suspended two others for 2 years each, followed by a period of other things they had to do, probationary period. One of the fraternity members had already graduated, so they banned him from campus. So that's five of them right there. And then there were two of them who really did not play a very large role in this, and they were kind of put on probation, and they had to take all sorts of training, and they had to write an essay on everything they had done wrong. But these were only the two who really did not play. For example, they had no physical contact with Jane Doe. And then finally, as you said, Chi Phi, the fraternity involved here, was banned from campus. Okay, they shut it down forever. It's gone. And so, you know, you could say that in the absence of criminal charges, which were not possible, the university has already taken pretty serious action. And I would think if the woman involved here, Jane Doe, had wanted some sort of retribution, or call it justice, on these fraternity members who were involved in the incident of when was it? It was October 2024. Then she got it in the form of the Cornell University actions. But now it apparently wasn't enough. She's obviously filed this lawsuit, and now the president of Cornell has just announced what we're talking about. So I don't know. There's no end to this.

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1: 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Joining us now is my colleague twice over, Byron York, who's a Fox News contributor and chief political correspondent at the Washington Examiner. Byron, great to have you back.
2: Thank you, Guy. Good to be here.
1: So there's an update on this Cornell 7 case, and I guess in some areas, certain corners of the internet, and then therefore spilling into reality, the memo has not gone out that there is fairly clear evidence that what happened, while disturbing and something that very few people would condone, was consensual, based on the words that were written within a day or two of the incident, the party, whatever you want to call it, by the alleged victim, who was talking about all of it being her body, her choice, nothing to be ashamed of. She used fairly colorful language to describe the activities that she had engaged in. So I think for a lot of people, like myself, withholding some judgment on this, very disturbed by some of the allegations, it became clear why authorities did not file charges at the time, and why this civil suit is probably now going to go nowhere, and perhaps there could be a civil suit potentially in the other direction. In any case, that, at least to me, seemed to be very cut and dried as someone who really tried to keep

0: Here's the thing, Byron. Let's say the evidence had piled up in the other direction that this was truly a provable sexual assault, which would make everything even worse than it already is, right? And criminal. If that is how the evidence had shaken out, which is not the case, right? And her own description of what happened, calling it not illegal and consensual and her body, her choice, and all of that, nothing to be ashamed of. Those are her words. But let's say that hadn't happened and there had been other evidence that had cut in the other direction. I think throwing the book at the assailants would be completely justified. The punishments that you just outlined at the school level would be fully justified. Kicking the fraternity in question off campus, arguably justified as well. Don't really have a problem with that. But I still would be questioning, okay, so why do all the other fraternities have to be punished for this? Why can none of them host any parties for the rest of the year? Why are we considering maybe getting rid of frats altogether? Based on the actions of a handful of people in one fraternity, why would you collectively punish that entire community based on what happened? And that is if there were evidence of criminal behavior and an assault. And as I said, right now we, at least in my mind, we do not have that evidence. In fact, we have countervailing evidence indicating strongly that it was consensual. That to me makes this ramp up even less understandable or justifiable, except through the prism of there are activists still going crazy about this. I saw there was a group of women who got together on campus and did a big primal scream on behalf of Jane Doe and all of that. Like, they are completely unmoved by the evidence. And apparently the Cornell administration's like, oh gosh, well, we still have this PR problem. How can we handle this braying mob? I know. How about collective punishment to a bunch of people who are accused of absolutely nothing? I mean, that is what this appears to be. And to broaden it out a little bit, Byron, Democrats, and I don't want to make this overly political, but a lot of Democrats jumped all over this for political reasons. So you reap what you sow, and sometimes you play stupid games, you win stupid prizes. Democrats have had real problems with young men in this country, and still do. They're trying to win some of them back. When this is what the political left does, and I'm not talking about the men who were involved, I'm talking about completely innocent, like sophomores at Cornell in some other fraternity. When this is what the left does to a group of young men based on the howling mob demand of the day, du jour, whatever it might be, I think it rightfully deepens suspicion of that political coalition among American men, especially younger ones.
1: I think that's absolutely correct. And, you know, to go back to your sort of first hypothetical, you know, if there had been evidence to justify throwing the book at the fraternity members in a criminal case, then of course they would have done that. Well, it appears they're going to do it now anyway, mm-hmm. because what we haven't discussed is that the governor of New York, a Democratic governor, Kathy Hochul, got involved, and she appointed a special prosecutor in the case. We all know that special prosecutor is the attorney general there, Letitia James. And, you know, I have to say, as far as she's most famous for her lawsuit, terribly, terribly damaging lawsuit against Donald Trump, which was a made-up case. I'm sorry. I thought about that case at the time and since then looked into it, and it was a case in which he was accused of exaggerating the values of his properties in order to get loans and downplaying the value of his properties.
0: And there were no victims. Right. The alleged victims said they weren't victimized and kept working with him anyway.
1: There were zero victims. But Letitia James formatted the case, or she crafted the case, to conform with a New York law, which one provision of which was that the defendant was not entitled to a jury trial. The judge explained this. It was only going to be a judge trial. And Letitia James got a very, very compliant judge, Judge Engoron, if you've forgotten his name, who listened to the whole case, pronounces Trump terribly guilty, and penalizes him $355 million, which almost turns into almost a half a billion dollars, with interest. Now, an appeals court has thrown out the monetary judgment, although the case, the principles of the case are still being litigated. But this was making up a case to get a particular defendant. So, if I were representing one of the fraternity members here, I think I would be very afraid that Letitia James would find some sort of way to make up a case against
0: Well, she's a
1: my
0: political
1: client.
0: Actor. She's made that very, very clear. And she
1: Absolutely.
0: Also emoted publicly on social media about the case
1: yes.
0: before then taking over the case, and then has refused to answer questions about her own post as if it was someone else's post. So that's where we are in that situation. There's another controversy right now, Byron, I want to ask you about, completely unrelated, but it's getting a lot of attention. I'd like your read on it as soon as we come back after this short break on The Guy Benson Show.
2: 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Guy Benson.

0: back with Byron York here on the Guy Benson Show. A bit of a zigzag here, topics-wise. And let me just say this, Byron. I am someone who has been skeptical for years of capital punishment, mostly through the prism of, I don't think we should ever run the risk of executing an innocent person. And the state, the government makes mistakes in so many things. That is an irreversible one involving someone's life. That's my overall position on the death penalty. But I think in cases where there is no doubt as to guilt, I am not on principle opposed to the death penalty. And one very obvious example where I think the death penalty is not just acceptable, but very much appropriate or even demanded, is the case of Nidal Hassan, the jihadist who at Fort Hood deliberately murdered as many people as he could, men and women, soldiers, in an Islamist terrorist attack, including a pregnant woman begging for her life, begging for the life of her child, murdered her along with 12 other people. That was back in 2009. The Obama administration initially referred to it as and categorized that as workplace violence. Eventually, that was reversed after an outcry. But it has taken so many years through this appeals process, Byron, to get to the point where at last this man is going to be executed. There is zero doubt about his guilt or his motive, and I have no problem with it. If anything, it is coming far too delayed for my taste. All that being said, there's now this twist in the plot where the Trump administration has decided that the execution via firing squad is going to be made public, publicly available on a video stream. And this has raised a lot of hackles and concerns among people, even among those who are totally on board for him getting the death penalty by firing squad or any other means, because some people are saying it's a grotesque spectacle for a civilized country to put out there for public viewing. Others saying this kind of adds to a martyrdom complex for Nidal Hassan, and those images will be used to help radicalize and recruit more people like Nidal Hassan. Others saying, nope, make an example, make it public, make it clear this is what's going to happen to you if you do this type of thing to our men and women. What do you make of this whole situation?
1: Well, I'm in favor of capital punishment, and I think if anybody deserves capital punishment, it's Nidal Hassan. So that's where I'm on that. Now, we've always had witnesses to executions, often members of the press, and that's been done to ensure that the state or whoever's doing the execution is performing the execution responsibly.
0: Right, there was a huge screw-up in Tennessee recently.
1: I think the hideous situation that we had in Tennessee with the Christa Pike botched execution is plenty of reason why you have to have witnesses to executions. On the other hand, it's not a show. We stopped having public executions quite a long time ago. The last one was in the 1930s. And I think it's a bad idea. I think the firing squad, there's been a debate, you know, over methods of executions, and I think over the years the authorities tried to create execution as kind of a painless sort of medical procedure, which it is not. And you can't have doctors. I mean, doctors take an oath to preserve life. You can't have doctors doing that. That's what they do in Canada. But you can't have doctors taking part in executions. So you have prison officials doing it, and they do what they did in Tennessee. They mess it up. A firing squad seems to be the entirely reasonable method of execution in the Hassan case. But it's not a show. Do it the way it's always been done, with witnesses. Otherwise, behind closed doors.

0: And I think that there might be a chance that that element of it could be reversed. I think a lot of people are totally behind the idea of executing this guy. I think, if anything, people are shocked that he's still alive and hasn't been executed yet, given the fact that this terror spree was in 2009. But even Vice President Vance saying, if this goes forward, he will not be watching. I've seen other major officials saying similar things. I believe Speaker Johnson said the same thing. Perhaps turning this private with a handful of witnesses is the better part of valor here for a number of reasons. I guess we shall see. Byron York at the Washington Examiner, where he's a chief political correspondent. You can read his stuff and mine at the Washington Examiner. Also a Fox News contributor. Byron, always appreciate our time. Thanks very much.
1: Thank you, Guy.
0: Final hour of the Guy Benson Show up next. Ari Fleischer.

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2: Enthusiasm in Arizona. I'm Lisa Brady, Fox News. Those chants greeting President Trump a short time ago at an airport in Bullhead City, Arizona, ahead of another rally later in Montana, urging Republicans to turn out for the midterms as if he is on the ballot.
3: We won Arizona in a landslide, the largest number of votes ever gotten. Just give some of them to Andy, please. Would you give some of those votes to Andy?
2: Republican Congressman Andy Biggs is trying to unseat Democratic Governor Katie Hobbs. Democrats argue the president's agenda is failing and that voters want change. The Justice Department is threatening California with possible legal action over non-citizen voters who may have received mail-in ballots for the midterm elections.
4: The DOJ giving the state 48 hours to determine the citizenship status of individuals whose names are listed on a password-protected thumb drive. For individuals whose citizenship cannot be verified, the DOJ is asking elections officials to segregate, not cancel, their ballots until their status can be determined. California Attorney General Rob Bonta has previously said, despite legal threats from the government, voting procedures remain fully secure and unchanged.
2: Fox's Kristen Goodwin. A legal fight continues over National Guard members from around the country deployed to the nation's capital.
5: The deployment of the National Guard, when it happened last summer, was illegal. And it remains illegal today.
2: D.C. Attorney General Brian Schwab is asking an appeals court to order the troops out of Washington.
5: It's a fundamental violation of one of our core principles in American democracy that we do not have military doing the policing of local communities.
2: Lawyers for the Trump administration say the president has broad authority from Congress over National Guard use. D.C. argues that power is limited and requires

0: us. Download it now.
1: The Pope appears to be recovering well a day after lung cancer surgery, eating, walking, and even celebrating Mass on his floor at Rome's Gemelli Hospital. Pope Leo had a cancerous nodule removed, confirming a diagnosis of the most common form of lung cancer, but no confirmation yet on whether it may have spread.
2: Follow-up tests will determine treatment. The Vatican not saying whether Leo will be recovered enough to make the planned trip to South America in November, which is an ambitious 11-day, three-country journey clocking in 19,000 miles. All his appointments have been canceled through next Tuesday.
1: Fox's Lauren Green. British comedian Russell Brand on trial in London over rape and sexual assault charges. The 51-year-old denies anything non-consensual, telling reporters outside court,
3: "I feel blessed. I feel, of course, concerned and but hopeful that this process will lead to good outcomes for everybody involved. That's my prayer."
1: He's accused of crimes against six women over a decade.
4: Prosecutors say the six women who do not know each other met Brand either through their jobs, work social events, or at his gigs. The alleged incidents took place in a hotel room, workplaces, a bar restroom, and at his home address.
1: Fox's Stephanie Bennett in London. Prosecutors call Brand a ruthless and manipulative sexual predator. In the final reading before the midterm elections, consumer prices rising 0.6% in September and 3.7% year over year, driven by gas prices, including record diesel prices.
5: Food prices were unchanged in September. The Federal Reserve has shifted its focus to fighting inflation and is more likely now to raise interest rates again this year.
1: Fox's Jenny Cosola. Could have been worse on Wall Street. The Dow down 48 points, pairing heavier losses, but the S&P slides more than 1%, the NASDAQ plummeting 511.

0: It's 5 o'clock in the most powerful city in the world. It's time for the Guy Benson Show Happy Hour, brought to you by the Finnish Long Drink. 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

0: 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Always drink responsibly. Well, joining us now is Ari Fleischer. Ari is the former White House press secretary to President George W. Bush, a Fox News contributor. Ari, great to have you back.
1: Thanks, Guy. Good to be with you.
0: I want to start with this kind of strange situation in the state of Texas, where a flurry of new polls suggests that James Tallarico, the Democrat running for U.S. Senate, has a very good chance of winning. That's what the polls say. A few show Ken Paxton tied or slightly ahead, the Republican. But most polls show that Tallarico is edging ahead. And the governor's race down there is actually relatively close. One or two polls have it tied with Greg Abbott seeking re-election. Recently, there was this odd 13-day departure from the campaign trail from Tallarico. And his campaign said he had the flu. Nasty bout of the flu, so he was, I think, out of public view completely for 9 days, off the trail for 13 days. That's an awfully long time for any reason in October of an election year when you're, you know, anyone running for office, let alone a Democrat trying to finally break through and win a Senate seat in a place like Texas. The explanation of flu has never made full sense to me. And I know apparently the New York Times got some footage of him at his house. I don't get why you wouldn't put him out there in some sort of video from his house or radio interviews over the phone, whatever. They made whatever choice they did. I'm not sure we have that full story, but some right-wing influencers decided to take some, it seems to be made-up scoop and run with that he was getting psychiatric care in some other state, which has been denied, which has allowed, I think, Tallarico's camp to move the entire conversation to look at the crazy lies that they're telling about Tallarico, neutralizing this weird thing about him being off the trail for almost 2 weeks, and I think completely taking away from the actual knocks on Tallarico, which is everything he's ever said in his voting record. Now we're talking about this instead. What do you make from like a PR, a messaging standpoint? What do you make of this whole kerfuffle?
1: Yeah, this is what frustrates me about politics. People go too far in both parties. They hate their opponents, so they allege the worst and make things up that just aren't true. And there's got to be a regulator on these things, and the regulator is common sense. It was bad that Tallarico took 2 weeks off from the campaign trail. He took the time off because he's so embarrassed by his own positions, he can't even face them. I mean, that's the type of case I would make. I don't like inventing accusations because they feel good and sound good against the other guy, unless I know I got the goods. And there's the restraint on politics that had taken off probably a decade, maybe longer ago, where anybody can just say anything and they just wing it. And if it turns out not to be true, they're sort of forgiven by their base in the media, and the other base pounds them. Don't say it if it's not true. Keep politics in bounds.
0: Yeah, I agree with that. I would also note, because there are people on the left who are indignant about this, and I think part of it is them leaning in because there was this overreach, which is now blowing up in the Republicans' faces to some extent, and allowing the Tallarico people to change the conversation and change the topic. I think the topic should be all of his far left positions and how he's voted along those lines for years in the legislature. But for the people who are clutching their pearls and indignant, I just remind people, and you can accuse me of whataboutism, but you were just noting that this has been kind of normalized in maybe the last decade. I would go back further, Ari. I think back to the 2012 campaign. The Senate Majority Leader Harry Reid famously went to the Senate floor and completely made something up about Mitt Romney. He lied about Romney and his taxes. And then after the election was over, someone called him on it in an interview being like, hey, that was completely baseless and untrue. And Harry Reid basically just smirked and said, well, it worked, didn't it? I mean, that type of thing happened and was incentivized and rewarded on some level. And I think we've been on a bit of a downward spiral for quite a while here.
1: That's my point. It's been going back many years. It predated President Trump. And it's the restraints of our system. But Guy, I want to go to what you were talking about earlier, which was the polling question, because you brought that up vis-a-vis Texas. And I've been doing some research on this. In 2024 in Texas, when Ted Cruz was on the ballot, the final polls showed Ted was going to win by 4.4. He won by 8.5. They underestimated the Republican in Texas by 4.1. If you look at all the polling in the close races in 2024, same story. In Nevada, the poll said Hillary Rosen, the Democrat, would win by 4.9. She only won by 1.7. They were underestimated Republicans by 3.2. In Michigan, the poll showed Slotkin, the Democrat, would win by 2.3. She just barely won by 0.3. They underestimated the Republican by 2 points. And my favorite in 2024, the final Real Clear Politics average showed Bob Casey in Pennsylvania would win over Dave McCormick by 1.8. McCormick pulled off a 0.2% win, the polls underestimating Republicans by 2 percentage points. I could go back to 2022, 2020, 2018. The polls in modern era
0: 2016, certainly
1: underestimate 2016 Donald Trump, Hillary Clinton. Consistently underestimate Republican performance in a lot of these states. It's a real nagging issue. And in Michigan, of course, remember, Abdullah Saeed was winning in the Real Clear Politics average of polls in his primary over Haley Stevens, the Democrat. This is in August of this year, by 10.5 points. That's how much Abdul was winning by. He barely won by 1 percentage point. They overestimated Abdul's strength by a whopping 9 percentage points. It keeps happening in one direction, guy. Polls, I think, are going to be wrong again. It still is a year that's favorable to the Democrats, but beware, the polls are largely wrong in the past. They're likely wrong this time, too.
0: Since you brought up Michigan in that race, it's one that I've talked about every single day on this show. I think it's really important for a number of reasons. And I know you've been tweeting and writing and thinking a lot about it as well, and you've used something that just happened in that race to once again drive home your critique of the so-called news media. You wrote a whole book criticizing the news media. I think they completely deserve it. And I would just say, for example, this juxtaposition, then let you speak to it. The media's treatment, deep dive into like this sort of rogue family member of Natalie Harp, who's in Trump's circle, and the Washington Post going all in on that story. Then another big story being reported out there about the whereabouts of Ken Paxton, the Republican nominee for U.S. Senate, I guess 2 New Year's ago in Dubai with some shady characters and with his girlfriend or whatever. It's not good for him. I'm not saying it's not newsworthy, but you compare the zeal and the excitement and the effort put forth by journalists to do these kinds of stories about Republicans, and I think some of them are complete BS hit jobs and some of them are fair game, compared to, I think, a total lack of curiosity about, for example, James Tallarico being MIA for 13 days, or the revelation, clearly proven, that Abdul El-Sayed is lying about his family's ties to the Muslim Brotherhood, Ari. It's like journalists are kind of like, ew, that's gross and that sounds like a right-wing bigoted attack, and we're just not going to really fact check him. And the closest thing we've gotten was the moderator of Meet the Press just asking him, is it true or not? And he said, no. Your response to that dichotomy, which you, I know, describe as a huge driver of our polarized politics.
1: Yeah, and what really drives me crazy is, number one, NBC News that did the interview with Abdul El-Sayed on Meet the Press, in which they asked him, do you have any ties, you or your family, the Muslim Brotherhood? And he said, no. And they let it go there. They didn't arm themselves, NBC News, with any research. They didn't go in their hip pocket knowing that Abdul's sister had tweeted, it's public, that their mother belonged to the Muslim Brotherhood. Why didn't they confront Abdul with proof? They just let it go.
0: It's well, to answer your question, they didn't want to. You said they weren't armed with facts. I would say they were disarmed of facts purpose.
1: I mean, we've all heard of gotcha journalism. This is gotcha-free journalism that they extend to the Democrat Party. And then they didn't even cover it on NBC Nightly News, even though it was their station that made the news with the question. So, yeah, you do have a case now. And let me stay on Abdul for a second. Not only did his sister tweet that their mother belonged to the Muslim Brotherhood, his mother belonged to a group that was shut down in 2004 by the Bush administration for funding al-Qaeda. And his sister-in-law was put on the no-fly list by Barack Obama. She tried to get off the list, and the Obama administration refused to let her off the no-fly list. So here you have a family with terrorism ties up and down the line. Their candidate is running for the United States Senate, where he would represent America's foreign policy and presumably have a security clearance. And yet the media is doing profiles of Natalie Harp, an unknown White House aide's family, and looking the other way at Abdul El-Sayed's family, despite the known fact that his mother belonged to the Muslim Brotherhood and he lied about it. What is the media doing to us? This is why we're a polarized country, Guy. Because half the country gets this news, sees these things, knows it's true. The other half has no clue what's going on because they're not told. It's the same thing that led into the Biden debate, if you remember. Half the country knew that Joe Biden was in mental decline because we saw it and we were told it and we watched it every night on conservative media. The other half of the country was absolutely shocked to see the truth for the first time when Biden fell apart in his debate. This is terrible for America. This is why we're polarized. You cannot have the media tell one side of the story and protect the other side. The failure of left-wing, traditional mainstream media to tell all the news fully, fairly, and accurately is killing our country. This is where polarization starts from.
0: Ari, I mentioned this yesterday with one of our guests, and Julian Epstein, by the way, Democratic operative and strategist for many years, and I repeated the point last hour, actually, in thinking about Michigan in particular, but not just Michigan. You're seeing it in New York City and some of these congressional races. I feel like, to some extent, in Detroit, right, black voters are getting this sense of, wait a second, are we being replaced in the coalition? Our opinions, our clout, our influence being replaced by Muslims, Islamists, whatever it might be. That's something that I think some black voters are starting to think about and get concerned about. And I think it is undeniably true that Jewish Americans, who've been, for the most part, very loyal Democrats for a very long time, they are recognizing that the party is completely turning on them. And now they might be, you know, outgunned rhetorically, outnumbered at some point, and the winds are blowing distinctly away from them, sometimes in a very hostile way. Is that something, is there a realization that you are seeing within the Jewish community of like, oh, wow, we felt like we were really important power brokers within this coalition, and they are kicking us to the curb, and is it too late to do anything about it?
1: Yeah, unquestionably I'm seeing that. And I should add, your listeners should know, I do work for the Mike Rogers campaign. But you just read the press in Michigan, and it's full of instances of leading members of the Jewish community have identified themselves as lifelong Democrats, saying they cannot bring themselves to vote for Abdul. And the reasons are obvious. In addition to what I just described before about his connections to the Muslim Brotherhood, he's called Israel bloodthirsty. Who uses that word? Who says that? After an attack on a preschool at a Jewish synagogue in Michigan, Temple Israel, outside Detroit, an attacker, car loaded with explosives, tried to blow up the school. He got caught by security. He was shot. Abdul's reaction was, hurt people, hurt people. Because this would-be attacker terrorist had a brother who belonged to Hezbollah, and he was killed by Israel in an attack on Hezbollah. Abdul made an excuse for it and said, hurt people, Hezbollah, hurt people. That's an excuse for terrorism. And the Jewish community knows it, feels it, sees it. So a typical overwhelming strong Democrat vote, the Jewish vote, is likely going to be split very evenly, probably 50-50 this cycle in Michigan, which is a massive defection away from the Democrats, away from Abdul. Same thing in the African-American community. Abdul's got a lot of problems with black Detroit, and there's a sense of arrogance on behalf of Abdul that you've seen written about in Michigan. And I think that's going to hurt him, too. I think this is why this is a race that even if Rogers goes into it, say, down 5 points in the average of polls, I'm convinced that's a Rogers victory going in, because you're just going to have a group of people who tell pollsters one thing and then vote differently in the ballot box and in the voting booth. And the same thing that happened in the primary is going to happen in the general. And I'm convinced that's going to be a Rogers win.
0: Ari, finally, about a minute left, there's a new White House press secretary, the position that you, of course, held in the early part of the first term of President George W. Bush. She debuted yesterday, some mixed reviews, some shots at her, that kind of thing. Maybe not specific to her, but what are your do's and don'ts, big advice to someone taking on that very difficult job?
1: And I can't emphasize how hard it is to come from the outside, not have previously been a staffer, and to start that job in the middle of a president's term. You have so much to learn. Her job is not to brief for the next couple of weeks. Her job is to get up to speed on all the various issues, to know every position President Trump has taken on everything, agricultural issues, tariff issues, foreign policy. She needs to sit down with National Security Council staff and get briefings on hotspot around the world. She needs to become a master of substance, and that way she can address the myriad of questions she'll get. And then, Guy, she needs to be in the meetings with the president. You can't speak for the president if you don't listen to the president. So she needs to hear what he hears, and that way she can reflect what he would want to say.
0: Ari Fleischer was White House press secretary under President George W. Bush and is a Fox News contributor. Ari, thank you so much.
1: My pleasure. Great to be with you.
0: We'll be right back.
2: Not the same talking points here. The Guy Benson Show.

0: on everything, agricultural issues, tariff issues, foreign policy. She needs to sit down with National Security Council staff and get briefings on hotspot around the world. She needs to become a master of substance, and that way she can address the myriad of questions she'll get. And then, Guy, she needs to be in the meetings with the president. You can't speak for the president if you don't listen to the president. So she needs to hear what he hears, and that way she can reflect what he would want to say.
1: Ari Fleischer was White House press secretary under President George W. Bush and is a Fox News contributor. Ari, thank you so much.
0: My pleasure. Great to be with you.
1: We'll be right back.
2: Not the same talking points here. 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

0: back on the Guy Benson Show Happy Hour. We were just talking earlier in the week about politics mixing with culture, specifically at concerts, and a strong point from the lead singer of Metallica saying, yeah, we don't do that here. We're united around our music, and sneering at a lot of these artists who insist on shoving politics down the concert-goers' throats. Well, apparently Motley Crue is very much behind that message, standing with Metallica. Here's Nikki Sixx at a concert making a similar point. I love it. Cut 35.
1: It does not matter to Motley Crue if you're a Republican. It does not matter to Motley Crue if you're a Democrat. It does not matter if you're gay or if you're straight or if you're going right down the center of the lane in life, because we're all in this together. Can we agree?
0: And the crowd goes wild. This is where most people are. And I love the message. I hope it catches fire. I hope that there is almost like a wave of support, even aggressive support, like we heard there, for neutrality, political neutrality in our entertainment. The whole, oh, silence is violence or you're complicit thing. No. Give people apolitical spaces to enjoy their lives like concerts. Thank you, Motley Crue. Thank you, Metallica. Thank you, to a large extent, Ed Sheeran, and the other people making their own choices. But a little enjoyable factor follow-up there on The Guy Benson Show.
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4: Fox News, I'm Tom Rigotti. Pope Leo XIV is now recovering from cancer surgery. Fox's Lauren Green with the latest.
5: He's eating, walking, and even celebrated mass on his floor. Yesterday, doctors at Gemelli Hospital in Rome removed a lower section of his right lung. Tests confirmed a diagnosis of lung adenocarcinoma, the most common type of lung cancer with the most favorable prognosis.
4: There has been no official prognosis from the Vatican. President Trump is in Bullhead City, Arizona, south of Las Vegas, Nevada, this afternoon to rally support for Republicans ahead of the midterms. That includes Congressman Andy Biggs, who's trying to unseat incumbent Democratic Governor Katie Hobbs. The president calls Biggs a much better candidate.
6: She's a dumb person. You ever see her? She looks at, I swear she's a dumb person. I know smart people.
4: Trump will rally supporters in Montana tonight. 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

0: 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Guy Benson.
1: In our first hour today, we welcome back to the airwaves Tom Bevin, founder of Real Clear Politics, for his analysis on the election map, the polling, the trends, as we are less than 3 weeks out from Election Day. Here's part of that discussion with Tom. Let's talk about the president's travel schedule. He was just in Alaska. He's gone to some blue and purple areas as well. He was in New York, I think, last week. But a lot of the spots where they are deploying him are very conservative, red places that he carried easily 2 years ago. Talk about that map and what it means and what he apparently is trying to stave off here or avoid.
2: Yeah, and they announced he's going to Montana. Apparently he's going to be the first president to do that since Gerald Ford. His schedule is when you get to this point in the campaign, and I know people have their qualms with the polls, don't believe the polls. You know, Republicans will do better than their polls. Fine. You know, media stories, everyone says, oh, the media's biased against Republicans. That's true to a certain degree. But when you get this close to the campaign, there are two things that everybody, you know, the most precious items that

0: each side has, time and money. So where are people spending their time and where are people spending their money? And it's clear from the Republican side that, you know, they're putting money into Nebraska, South Carolina, you know, 15 Kansas. Million plus into Iowa. All of these states that you know, they're putting money into Kansas. And these are the places that the president's going. He was in Ohio. He's in Texas three times. He was in Nebraska, Alaska, Montana. So it's clear that the strategy is to try and shore up some of these deeper red areas. And you know this guy. I mean, midterm elections are base elections. They're not trying to win over independents. They're not trying to win over any moderate Democrats. Especially in these states, there are more Republicans than there are Democrats. So if they just get Republicans to turn out, they're going to win these races. And so this is why Trump is going there, to try and activate sort of the MAGA base. And he's being very blatant about it. Like, you know, pretend I'm on the ballot is what he's telling them. And get your butt to the polls. And if the MAGA base turns out in Texas and, you know, Iowa and Montana and some of these other states, they should win those races, maybe even quite handily. But that's the strategy. But it totally shows that Republicans are playing defense and they're trying to build up, a bulwark against a coming, you know, Democratic wave and keep it as small as it could possibly be.
1: Yeah, I mean, that I think, and Josh Krasauer has told us many times, you have to watch what the principals are doing, what the campaigns and the candidates themselves are doing, and to have Trump in these deep red places where, you know, he carried states by double digits, you know, 11 points here, 14 points there, or whatever, that clearly shows, and the money being spent in some of the places you just mentioned, right, that shows that the Republicans are trying to kind of like, you know, Katie bar the door situation, let's lock down, even if it's close, let's lock down these places so the whole thing doesn't get really ugly and the wheels come off, you know, in an 08 type blowout, or 2014 in the other direction where the Democrats felt like they could maybe stay competitive in some of these races and then they ended up losing 9 Senate seats that cycle. Net in 2014. So sometimes these bad years get real bad real fast, and this is what the Republicans are trying to avoid. And whether it works or not, we'll see. But just noticing that behavior, the spending, the deployment of key people like the president, vice president. I know some people are mad at you, Tom, for pointing these things out. But I don't know. It kind of feels like cope. Like you just have to realize what is happening and why they're doing it. And that's part of the job of, you know, reasonable analysis, even if you're willing to concede the point that the polls have gotten it badly wrong in a lot of cases. I'm willing to make that point. I'm not saying all is lost for the Republicans, but I mean, you can't ignore this behavior and these expenditures.
0: No, exactly right. And the other point is not just where money's being spent, but where it's not being spent. I mean, right. Pulled out of North right. Carolina, pulled out of Georgia, pulled out of some of these House races. I mean, at this point, you do triage and you consolidate and you save what can be saved, right? And some of these places, some of these seats are not savable any longer. And look, Republicans, they have their own internal polls. Trump has polling. The Senate Leadership Fund, they all have internal polling and they're making judgments based on, and these are not public polls and they're about as good as you can get. And I mean, just you look around and you look at the dynamics, inflation number today, it's just an ongoing storm that Republicans are battling, and they have some candidate issues in some of these races. Democrats have some candidate issues in some of these races. So you're really down to the very end here where they're doing as much tactical, recon as they can in terms of shifting money and resources.
1: Yeah, I mean, that's the reality of it. Now, on the brighter side, potentially, for the Republicans, Harry Enten over at CNN, like data guru guy, he was talking about not just some of these red states, but also overall sense of the Democratic Party among voters. Listen to Cut 36, this analysis from TV.
2: This is where the Democratic problem comes really into focus. It's where it comes into focus, right? It comes into focus because just take a look here. The median in the key Senate races, and the Democrats must win at least the median. In fact, they have to go beyond the median in the key. Look at the party ID margin. Look at this. That is saying voters saying the

0: Republicans versus Democrats. The margin is 3 for Republicans. Nationwide, it's actually closer to, let's say, the Dems plus 8. So we're talking about this key swing states right in the Senate being about 11 points more Republican. And more than that, take a look at this in terms of saying that the Democratic Party is too far left. It's a majority. It's a majority, 52%. This number has basically held since the summer. And it still is an indication that Democrats might have something left to be desired. They might leave something on the table when it comes to the United States.
1: Yes, so to the United States Senate, he completed the sentence there. But Tom, just basically, a lot of that was visual. He was pointing to stuff on the screen. But just to illustrate it for people, in these key Senate states, the Republicans actually have a lead on party ID margin. So to your point, there's a lot of Republicans who live in these places. And the fact that it's so close is obviously not a great sign for the Republicans, but that could be the key to their salvation, winning many of these races if people actually come home, so to speak, and turn out. And then in these key Senate states, you have a majority of voters are saying the Democrats are too far left. And I mean, they are, Tom. The Democrats, in my mind, have just gone nuts on so many issues. And a majority of the electorates in these key Senate states believe that. Whether that ends up being determinative or not, a lot of it comes down to turnout. But a lot of the struggles that the Republicans are facing right now are not a result of everyone falling in love with the Democrats. Indeed, there's a lot of, I think, well-earned skepticism among people still deciding what they're going to do in November.
2: Well, I totally agree with that. I mean, look, you've got the sort of the overlay here is the economic piece, right, which is the most important issue by far.
1: Yep.
2: Trump said he would solve it. We're 2 years in. It hasn't been solved. Inflation's still higher than where people want it, gas prices, all of that stuff.
1: 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When we come back, the home stretch, I think we've found a new favorite candidate in the country, maybe the world, for producer Christine. We'll play you some of those highlights next.
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0: in November.
1: Well, I totally agree with that. I mean, look, you've got the sort of the overlay here is the economic piece, right, which is the most important issue by far.
0: Yep.
1: Trump said he would solve it. We're 2 years in. It hasn't been solved. Inflation's still higher than where people want it. Gas prices, all of that stuff.
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2: 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So Cookie has been away on assignment. Perhaps we'll ask her about what that entailed when we're back together, which would be on Friday. We've got Paul Morrow in for me tomorrow due to some travel and an event. Paul will be here. I'll be back Friday. I think Christine should be working, question mark, but you know how the three-day weekends tend to happen with her, or four-day weekends, or seven-day weekends, frankly. Anyway, Christine, it's a shame that she's not here with us today because I think we've identified a new hero. She has

0: 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Home stretch.
1: It's basically the only segment I'm on, so I've declared it the audience's favorite segment.
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2: 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So Cookie has been away on assignment. Perhaps we'll ask her about what that entailed when we're back together, which would be on Friday. We've got Paul Morrow in for me tomorrow due to some travel and an event. Paul will be here. I'll be back Friday. I think Christine should be working, question mark, but you know how the three-day weekends tend to happen with her, or four-day weekends, or seven-day weekends, frankly. Anyway, Christine, it's a shame that she's not here with us today because I think we've identified a new hero. She has immaculate instincts, I would say, and fabulous judgment, which is why she's become big fans of Andrew Cuomo and Zohran Mamdani and Abdul El-Sayed. Despite disagreeing with them on almost everything, she gets drawn in by certain people and then very belatedly realizes maybe that was a mistake. Kind of a repeating pattern in her life and her career. But I think that there is a new person, a new role model, perhaps, spirit animal. I'm not sure how to describe it. And this is not a national figure yet. In fact, Cookie might be able to book this individual maybe on her next show. It might be a better fit. But Jamie West is a woman I had not heard of until, I think, yesterday. And the reason for that is she's running for like the county board in Fayette, Indiana. And she gave what has now become a viral interview to a local TV station, very no-frills set, just sitting at a table. The moderator, almost supernaturally calm in response to the foibles and behavior and responses of this woman throughout a long interview. Now, there's a longer set of questions, but the one that really went everywhere was toward the very end of this exchange. This is like a candidate forum, one-on-one, moderator and candidate. This is how it went down, and I don't want to make any allegations here about the candidate, but based on her demeanor, her physical appearance, her speech, which was perhaps slurred at times, perhaps this person had indulged prior to the interview, which again, I think might make her this kindred spirit for producer Christine. I'll let you listen starting here in Cut 28.
3: If elected, what is one decision that you expect to make that may be unpopular with some voters, but you believe ultimately would be in the best interest of Fayette County?
4: I wouldn't raise your taxes. What is the one decision that I would make? Repeat that again. What is the one decision that I would make that might not be popular
3: with
4: Fayette County?
3: Right, that may be unpopular with some voters.
4: Unpopular with some voters.
3: But is in the best interest of the county.
4: Firing all Republicans. I wouldn't let them. I mean, I don't even talk to them. I don't like them. I mean, they voted against our own state representative, voted against her own party. I mean, what do you want me to say? I don't like being around them.
2: Okay, so very candid.

0: might not get along with Christine for this reason, but I think they might have something else in common, right? Ties that bind. Something flowing thicker than politics or blood. And I do mean flowing. Cut 29.
1: You made this happen, this ICE coming into our communities, stealing people's jobs. I mean, I've been threatened so many times to my face by MAGA, we'll call them, because there's Republicans who actually get it. You know, there are good Republicans out there. But then there's these MAGAs who are just racist and aren't very intelligent at all. They call you names. My own sheriff's nephew threatened to blow my head off. But, you know, what are you going to do?
0: I think my favorite little portion of that answer was accusing ICE of coming into communities and stealing people's jobs. ICE is stealing people's jobs? Whatever. She's rolling. Don't stop her. Let her go. Let her cook. Jamie West. Big conclusion. Cut 30.
2: Well, that brings us to your opportunity to say just a few last words to the voters.
1: We have guns, too.
2: All right.
0: All right. Well, thank you for being with us, Ms. West. Best of luck on Election Day. Don't forget to vote. I think she might have been on her way to national office in that party until she mentioned the guns. Although, guns in the context of shooting Republicans might not be so much of a negative these days within at least elements of that coalition, which is kind of a dark thing to say, but happens to be true. Anyway, I just thought that maybe our senior producer would watch this interview and say, you know what, I kind of like what I'm seeing here. I like the courage, the liquid courage, if you will, to go out there and just say what you believe. Totally unrelatedly, and again, I'm not casting aspersions or making any allegations here, I will just change subjects and say that I've often been paranoid about going on the air after drinking. In any way, again, this is unrelated to my previous topic. This just popped into my head as I go off on a different tangent. There have been times where I've had to think about it, and my overall attitude, my overall policy is one drink before going on air. Let's say I'm on Hannity, for example, as I was on Friday night. I was on at 9:30 or something. I had had a beer with dinner. Fine. One beer, one drink, fine. Two drinks before going on air is risky and the absolute maximum and kind of only for like a Gutfeld or a Fela situation, right? Where it's a little bit looser and fun and that's the vibe. Two, I think, is the max. Three, then you're really playing with fire with your career. So I have not done that. And fun fact, the day that this show debuted, back when it was Benson and Harf, when I had a co-host, Marie Harf, all the way back in 2018, I had hosted radio shows for many years, but Marie had not, and we were getting ready to go live for our first show, and we had some time, and she was a little nervous, like had some anxiety. This is a new project, new experience, and we had that first year together, and then it became the Guy Benson Show. She went and worked on a campaign, and she just was like nervous. So I said, why don't we pop across the street? There's a bar near Fox. And we just did a shot of bourbon each. Little clink, good luck to the show, bottoms up, back in. And the show went well. And I think it took the edge off a little bit. And I don't think I've consumed any alcoholic beverages before this show ever since. I'm not much of a day drinker, maybe like a football tailgate on a Saturday, but yeah, TV is a different story, which is why I had my policy that I put into place. One is fine, two, debatable, certain shows, three, no. And then, apparently there are some other people who might be willing, theoretically, hypothetically, not pointing names, not pointing fingers or naming any names, people who might be comfortable with 6, 7, 12 before going on a local TV station to talk about issues, for example, hypothetically. So that's viral. We'll see how this person does in the election and whether it's a rising star in the party. I think it is a rising star in producer Christine's Rolodex. Tomorrow, Paul Morrow fills in for me here on The Guy Benson Show. I'll be back Friday as well. Thank you so much for listening. We'll talk to you then. I like the courage, the liquid courage.

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2: A Western swing. I'm Lisa Lucera, Fox News. President Trump with the first of two stops now in Bullhead City, Arizona, telling the crowd to get out and vote for Republican Andy Biggs. The congressman is hoping to unseat Katie Hobbs in the race for governor.
3: He's a conservative guy, but what he is he's really a common sense person, because it's all about common sense, more importantly than any label.
2: And the president said Republicans need to stay in power.
3: We have to be here a long time. We want to make it so it never happens again.
2: The president repeating a familiar theme this election cycle, saying people need to vote as if he's on the ballot. His next stop tonight is in Montana. Even as a new report shows inflation rising, the Trump administration says the president is bringing down costs for Americans.
4: A White House spokesman says President Trump has been clear about temporary disruptions as a result of the Iran conflict, but says the administration is delivering economic wins. An official says food prices are stable and beef prices fell. The U.S. inflation rate still accelerated in September. The consumer price index was up 3.7% from a year ago. Gas prices have spiked since the U.S. and Israeli strikes on Iran in February. The Labor Department says the prices for computer chips and electronics are also up.
2: Fox's Jared Halpern at the White House. Wall Street, the inflation report causing stocks to drop to their worst day since July and its fifth loss in 6 days and setting an all-time high. The Dow lost 48, the Nasdaq all 511, the S&P minus 86. The Centers for Medicare and Medicaid says it's removed about 190,000 people from Obamacare who shouldn't be on it because they already have coverage.
5: These recipients are not paying for this insurance oftentimes, or if they are, they're heavily subsidized. There's a risk in that, because if you're not paying for something, you sometimes don't even know you have it.
2: CMS Administrator Dr. Mehmet Oz. 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

0: Trump administration says the president is bringing down costs for Americans.
1: A White House spokesman says President Trump has been clear about temporary disruptions as a result of the Iran conflict, but says the administration is delivering economic wins. An official says food prices are stable and beef prices fell. The U.S. inflation rate still accelerated in September. The consumer price index was up 3.7% from a year ago. Gas prices have spiked since the U.S. and Israeli strikes on Iran in February. The Labor Department says the prices for computer chips and electronics are also up.
0: Fox's Jared Halpern at the White House. Wall Street, the inflation report causing stocks to drop to their worst day since July and its fifth loss in 6 days and setting an all-time high. The Dow lost 48, the Nasdaq off 511, the S&P minus 86. The Centers for Medicare and Medicaid says it's removed about 190,000 people from Obamacare who shouldn't be on it because they already have coverage.
2: These recipients are not paying for this insurance oftentimes, or if they are, they're heavily subsidized. There's a risk in that because if you're not paying for something, you sometimes don't even know you have it.
0: CMS Administrator Dr. Mehmet Oz. 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
1: An update on the Pope's health as he recovers from lung cancer surgery.
2: Leo XIV is eating regularly and has already begun walking and doing respiratory exercises. That from his two doctors who have provided new information following yesterday's operation. They say blood tests and an X-ray have confirmed a normal post-operative recovery. A growth on the Pope's lung discovered in a routine checkup turned out to be cancer. Surgeons removed part of Leo's right lung, but we're still waiting to hear whether tests show if the cancerous cells were contained or had already spread. Jonathan Savage, Fox News.
1: The Justice Department is threatening California with possible legal action over what it says are non-citizens believed to have received mail ballots for the midterm elections. The acting deputy attorney general has sent a letter to California's Secretary of State saying they have 48 hours to review the list. The L.A. County Registrar says his office is reviewing the demand with the Secretary of State and the state attorney general. An NFL player, once considered a star, received a mixed verdict in a civil case against him.
3: A jury in Miami finding former Dolphins wide receiver Tyreek Hill liable for two counts of battery, but not liable for the eight remaining claims made by his estranged wife. After 4 hours of deliberations, the jury awarding Laquita Vaccaro $500,000 in compensatory damages, but denying her claims for punitive damages. The week-long civil trial involved numerous allegations of physical and verbal abuse committed by Hill toward Vaccaro. Hill, who played for the Chiefs and the Dolphins, is currently a free agent. Frank Lanza, Fox News.
1: For the first time in 25 years, there's a new type of sunscreen available. The FDA approved the chemical ingredient BEMT back in June. Dermatologists say it offers broad protection without the cosmetic downsides of older ingredients. I'm Lisa Lacera. This is Fox News.
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A full set of texts courtesy of CBS News on the Cornell 7 in the debate. Still Royals, day four of Shane Gillis. But let's smile. No, I'm not talking about the raid on Ilhan Omar. I'm talking about the birth of the biggest political star of our generation. It is Will Kane Country.

0: King Country. Streaming live at the Will King Country YouTube channel, the Will King Country Facebook page. Always here. You just have to hit follow at Spotify or on Apple. Hanging out today in the country, we have Jack Mack from Barstool, the host of Unpack with Jack Mack and the host of The Wade Show with Wade, Wade Stotts. What's up, fellas?
1: What's up?
2: Doing great. Doing great, Will. Good to see you.
0: I will sort of walk in today feeling like we're on the edge of civil war, battle of the sexes. We're coming apart at the seams. It is my algorithm. I mean, I am nothing but Shane Gillis response and Cornell 7 outrage. And I got to thinking about it right as I was walking down the hallway to come into the studio. I thought, okay, man, you're trapped in the algorithm. It's not real life. I don't know. I see videos of Michael Tracy, the investigative journalist, walking around Ithaca, New York, around Cornell. He's being harassed and bullied. No help, by the way, from the police. Is this real life? Or is this just all on my phone? And I got to thinking about it, and I'm like, well, I live in Dallas, and I'm not really having conversations that reflect what I'm seeing online. Wade lives at a compound in Idaho. Odds are, you know, when they're not dressed in their modern American burkas, he's not getting hot takes on Shane Gillis. So as I was walking here, I know Dan is in the Brooklyn Brunch crew, and he's getting it. He's getting it, but he's basically getting the real life version of the algorithm. I thought maybe Jack's the dude. Jack's the guy that could bring this perspective. Now, I don't know how much Jack is in the offices in New York. I really don't. At Barstool. I think you're New York, Jack. You're not Chicago.
1: You are correct.
0: Okay. You're New York. Okay.
1: I'm here right now.
0: In some ways, are you in the office?
1: Yeah, this is I'm in the office. They may if you guys tweet out a clip while we're live, I may get assaulted by the office immediately. Like, they may come in, find me, and take me out. No, I'm kidding. Nobody will really care. But
0: no, yeah. I did wonder if you need to lower your voice. I did think maybe you should lower your voice. If there is a place that is the algorithm, it is Barstool. But you're literally physically present around a place that seems to, by the way, just from the internet, be 60 or 70% at this point staffed with women. And so I'm just curious, man, what's real life as compared to the internet when it comes to these two stories at Barstool?
1: So I think there's multiple sides here. When you think of New York and you're not in New York and you think of the crazy New York, which it is, like if you go outside, it's a crazy city, as you know, Will, you've been here multiple times this year. But there's still a lot of normal people. And why I say normal, I say you go, there's hundreds of bars on a Thursday, Friday, Saturday night that are packed. And the conversation at these bars aren't people yelling at each other about Shane Gillis or Cornell 7 or Trump this, Trump that, Kathy Hochul that. Now, there may be a different baseline, though, because if you go too deep, there are kind of things in the back of your head. It's like, oh, you don't want to bring that up. At Barstool, I would say it's kind of tough to compare because it's an environment that has people in it that are already like, we're debaters in our own way. We're not professional debaters, but there are like podcasts, people like we debate all the time. And I would say sometimes people get personally offended, but there's been times I've been yelled at and then the next day it's no big deal. So there are debates about it, but not, I haven't been in the office for anything huge about Shane Gillis. I did ask yesterday if the person that like was Sydney Sweeney dressed like I don't know if I can I say the word the WHORE word, can I say it on here? No,
0: I don't know. Honestly, okay. Jack, I've been struggling with this because I've literally used it on television, and then one time I thought, Will, you should probably try to take a step down the scale of potential offenses. So I said slut. And then somebody said, whoa, that's worse than whore. And I'm like, I actually don't know. And then I'm hearing people use the word ho. And I thought, okay, that's two steps down. That might be where the place to land is.
1: But I also think there's an aspect of this is like, in this sexual freedom world that we live in is being a a hoe bad. It kind of, it's
0: right.
1: I don't, because I've been told, oh, body count doesn't matter. Somebody like expressing their sexual freedom is okay. Like, does is there anything wrong with being a hoe? I mean, I'm that's what it's. Sometimes I get a little bit confused because then we're just a month removed from Sydney Sweeney being called all those words, and it was she dressed like right. a hoe in that? Like, it's, or no? I don't know. I don't know.
0: It's very confusing. Sydney Sweeney is demeaning women. That was what the story was a few weeks ago, right? Because she's reducing them to their sexuality. Shane Gillis is demeaning women for suggesting they can't dress like Sydney Sweeney at the gym. It's really hard. And, you know, if we're being honest, Wade, these two stories are intermingled. Like Cornell 7 and Shane Gillis. And some people have been honest about that. They had that conversation on The View. That's confusing as well. Like, one, I mean, not to try to take shots inside the house, or it used to be inside the house. Like, one of Jack's previous colleagues, Alex Cooper, this is the brand. It's cool to be a hoe. Go ahead. Yeah. Be a hoe. And now, like, if you look at the text from Jane Doe at Cornell, that's what she says, too. She's almost regurgitating an episode of Alex Cooper, but it's turned into something else because of regret. It's very confusing.
2: Yeah, it totally is. And I think that the strange thing is that in the texts, and we can probably get to those later, but in the text, you can feel this woman, this Jane Doe, saying, sort of trying to navigate the sexual world that she's been born into. And so she at first goes, okay, everything that happened is something that meets the standards of consensual, like consent is involved and therefore it's okay. And then later on starts to think, okay, well then there's this kind of slut shaming thing that then comes in and starts to contradict it. And so I actually feel for people who are single, who are trying to deal with this sort of sexual environment, because everybody's trying to figure out what the rules are, because nobody will just like tell them. I was, you know, once in a while on social media, there'll be these videos like from the 50s that'll come out that'll just be like how to behave on a date. And it's like, you know, take off her jacket and, you know, pull her chair out for her and that sort of thing. And that's like, we look back on it and we go like, oh, it's so rigid and like maybe a little bit charming, but also like, you know, we look down on it like we've graduated past this. But what did we replace it with? Like what's the new thing? And it like we actually do need somebody to tell us what appropriate behavior is so that we're not just guessing at it all the time. And we're not like, if you go out on a date like with some stranger, you don't know what their algorithm is. And so you don't know what they've been encouraged to think or do their entire life. And so you're just sort of trying to like walk around the landmines while also like, these rules are not coming from anybody that you trust. They're just sort of, you're gaining your set of rules and hoping that they line up with the other person's. And if you come out and just say your rules, then suddenly you're like risking a lack of companionship for the rest of your life. It's like, it's a really ugly place for young people to be in.
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0: this young woman. I come from a family of prosecutors. You should know enough to interview a victim of a crime and not just dismiss it.
1: Okay, every single thing that came out of her mouth is false. Unless there's something yet that I don't know that she's privy to. Okay, first of all, the district attorney did interview the accuser. He did interview her. That's the reason criminal charges were not brought. So what is she talking about? Like that last part, how dare he not interview the victim of a crime? What is she talking about? He did. And by the way, he's asking to interview her again now that he sees her testimony was different by Cornell, and she's not subjecting herself to a new interview with the district attorney. So I don't know what the hell Kathy Hochul is talking about there. Second, she's arguing from conclusion as though her conclusion is fact. She says she was brutally attacked. You know, that's what we're trying to establish, Kathy. Was she brutally attacked? You stated as fact and then go on about being a mom. But the most important thing is her saying, I've seen the evidence and the texts, and it suggests the boys are trying to cover something up. What text? Please, do tell. I would love for you to show me which text suggests the boys are trying to cover something up and it implicates the boys. Because again, I've got, these are text chains between Jane Doe and two different fraternity brothers.
2: Time coded.
1: Go ahead. Go ahead.
2: Sorry to interrupt you, but if the district attorney did not interview or investigate the crime, how did she have tax? Did they just hand them over?
1: Right.
2: I'm not a genius in the law system, but I don't think it takes a lot to know that you can't just get texts. Like, you have to get a warrant of sorts to get them. So they investigate it or not? I mean, they're reopening it, so it's like, it's good. That's good. If they want to go and look into it more, go ahead. But it seems like they already did investigate it. And she's contradicting herself as she's saying that. I'm not really going to trust Letitia James to really do an upstanding job here either. Special investigator Letitia James, sorry.
3: People are pointing out that she said, Hochul said victim, not alleged victim.
2: Oh, yeah. That's a great point. And she said it was a crime.
3: It was a crime.
2: What happened to innocent until proven guilty? Like, there's no one's been charged. No one's been charged ever, right? There's not been a single charge.
1: Right. And okay, so, Dan, I don't think you have the text because I kind of sprung this on you at the last minute. And honestly, there's so many. But there's so many, man. You'd almost have
2: there's
1: to scroll
2: so many.
1: The page.
2: Every day there's new texts.
1: You could.
3: There's like a one.
1: Yeah, they were texting a lot. CBS News has it. The texts are between Jane Doe and two different guys. And they tell a very clear story. I mean, the story they tell is they had this group sex. And in the days following, she was saying things like, that was fun. That was cool. Let's get together again. Would have been best.

0: Welcome back to Will Kane Country. We're still hanging out with the host of Unpack with Jack Mack at Barstool and the host of The Wade Show with Wade Stotts. But if you read the text, CBS News has the most exhaustive, like, time-coded layout of text that I've seen yet. And I believe this is just within the last 24 hours they put this out. At the same time, there's you heard me mention Kathy Hochul. So she's running for governor against Bruce Blakeman. And it made my blood boil when I saw this is what she said last night on the debate stage. Listen.
1: Listen, I'm a mom. I've dropped a daughter off at a college campus. There should not be a culture that allows for a young woman to be so brutally attacked at a fraternity and then literally have the courage to go ask for help from law enforcement. You know how difficult it is for a victim to have to tell her story to strangers? But she did it, and also the evidence seemed very clear, and I'm not prosecuting this case, seemed very clear that the boys in the fraternity were trying to cover up what they had done. There were a lot of acknowledgments, a lot of texts that were coming out. So I said this, I want there to be an independent investigation that's underway. But also when it became clear to me that the district attorney had already denied the opportunity to interview

0: Right.
1: Like, right. Like what? Because, I mean, I'm not a genius in the law system, but I don't think it takes a lot to know that you can't just get texts. Like, you have to get a warrant of sorts to get them. So, like, they investigate it or not? I mean, they're reopening it, so it's like, it's good. That's good. If they want to go and look into it more, go ahead. But it seems like they already did investigate it. And if so, she's kind of saying, she's contradicting herself as she's saying that.
2: People are.
1: And then, of course, I mean, I'm not really going to trust Letitia James to really do an upstanding job here either. Special investigator Letitia James, sorry.
2: People are pointing out that she said, Hochul said victim, not alleged victim, too.
1: Oh, yeah. That's a great point. And she said it was a crime.
2: It was a crime.
1: What happened to innocent until proven guilty? Like, there's no one's been charged. No one's been charged ever, right? There's not been a single charge.
0: Right. And okay, so, Dan, I don't think you have the text because I kind of sprung this on you at the last minute. And honestly, there's so many.
2: I can look it up, though.
0: I mean... Well, but there's so many, man. You'd almost have
1: there's
0: to scroll
1: so many.
0: The page.
1: Which every day there's new texts.
0: You could.
2: There's like a one.
0: Yeah, they were texting a lot. CBS News has it. The texts are between Jane Doe and two different guys. And they tell a very clear story. I mean, the story they tell is they had this group sex and... In the days following, she was saying things like, that was fun, that was cool, let's get together again. Would have been best if there were only four guys. By the way, only four guys are accused of sexual involvement with her. The other ones were in the room. She says something like, "It's cool. I don't want 5 billion dudes around." That's what the word she says, 5 billion dudes around or something like that. She's saying things like, hey, remember when I snorted K off your Rick? You know, like, and he's like, no, I totally forgot that. She's like, yeah, wild night. She's saying, I left my earrings. Can you look for my earrings? She texts in the middle of the night. We talked about that yesterday. Are you coming home? The roommate asks. She says, I don't know. Presumably in the middle of a gang rape. She texts, I'm not sure when I'm coming home. And then, but the story of the texts over a period of weeks show something happening. And that thing that happens is her sorority sisters start to talk about her and call her a slut. At first, she's like, yeah, I am a slut, and we're all too uptight about sex. People have been doing this since, you know, whatever, and we need to be more open-minded. But then she starts to get this reputation, and she doesn't like it. And then she even referenced somebody a rando on campus said something to me. And she starts accusing the fraternity guys of talking. Like, oh, somebody in your group is talking. And the dude's like, not me and not my buddy. I don't know who it is, but I'll try to find out. And can I say nothing? I thought the dudes were really nice in these texts. Like, hey, are you cool? Are you cool? Now, one could argue they're being overly nice because they're worried. But I don't know. That's getting into their heads. But they're definitely really nice and not dismissive of her. They're not rude. They're always checking in. Are you cool? You good? Because what's going on is all these stories are starting to swirl at Cornell, as one would guess in an orgy. And she's getting a bad reputation with the Pi-Fis. And she doesn't like it. And then she thinks the boys are the ones throwing her under the bus because they're bragging about it. But she's still not out. She's not out until she feels betrayed by the boys. I'm not invited to the party. People are saying these bad things about me. Now I've got nobody. I don't have the frats. I don't have the sororities. F you. And people have started to plant into her head, maybe it was actually rape. And she saw the escape valve. I'm sorry. That's what the texts say. And Wade, the only rebuttal... There is no text to Kathy Hochul's point about the evidence. No, there is no evidence that, to me, shows a different story. The only thing that shows a different story is the theory people say, and her defense attorney is saying, that it takes a while to reconcile yourself to what actually happened and that she was coping.
2: Through trauma.
0: And then 3 weeks later, she's like, you know what? That's actually what happened to me. But it just is undercut by the texts.
3: Totally. What you feel is somebody trying to reckon with these many sets of rules that have kind of evolved around them that are relatively recent rules. These are not things nobody can appeal and go like, oh, well, we all know that such and such is right. Right. And then like, OK, you're trying to hold on to this consent based morality, but also like slut shaming and also like sex work is fine. Sex work is real work and OnlyFans is cool. And but it's a problem when Sydney Sweeney does it. And so like imagine being a young person again, like you've got the Jane Doe and you've got the brothers, right? You've got the

0: fraternity brothers. All of these people are doing what they thought was okay based on all the rules that they know. And then they run up against this whole other set of rules that seems to just leap out at them. And they go, oh yeah, I've got to keep that in mind too. And yeah, like, it totally makes sense that at some level she wants a way out.
1: The Will Ca-

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1: Fox News, I'm John Saucier. President Trump in Bullhead City, Arizona today to rally support for Republican candidates ahead of next month's midterm elections.
2: We have to be here a long time. We want to make it so it never happens again. They can never destroy. They destroyed our country. They would have, if they had one more year in office, our country would have been, I think, destroyed. It could never have been brought back.
1: The latest Fox News power rankings suggest Democrats are favored to flip control of the House. The Lindsey Clancy trial, a Massachusetts mom who killed her three children, ended in a mistrial last month. The jury failed to deliver a unanimous verdict that she wasn't criminally responsible due to postpartum psychosis. The Fox News Channel holdout juror Michael DeSaronville says he had no reasonable doubt, describing Clancy's actions as methodical based on what he saw in the courtroom.
3: The thought process that goes behind and to fulfill
1: America's.

0: Welcome back to Will Kane Country. We're still hanging out with the host of Unpacked with Jack Mack at Barstool and the host of The Wade Show with Wade Stotts. Into this controversy steps Shane Gillis. Here's a question. Did Shane know? Shane's really smart. Did Shane know his joke would be filtered through the prism of Cornell 7? I'm not sure he knew that.
1: Okay, so I think a very important thing is that joke was a joke, was a premise of a part of his show Entires, which is his Netflix show.
2: Yeah.
1: Same exact thing. And that was way before it. And also, I believe he's been saying it, as comedians do, they work on their set. And he's been saying it, I think he's been working on this SNL set for about a month or so, 2 months before that broke. So now I bet he thought about it. The craziest thing is, if he just said they dress crazy or they wear really skin tight things, I don't think anybody talks about this. It's just the word. It's literally the word, which makes me think he may have thought to himself, yeah, I'm just gonna say it. F it. Also, knowing Shane Gillis, not personally, but just like being around the world that he's lived in and seeing social media, knowing some of his, like, I just don't think he cares. Like he probably just doesn't care.
0: I think he doesn't care. I don't know that he said, everybody's going to think of Cornell when I make this joke for some reason. F it, I'm going to do it anyway. But I think Shane's really funny. I really do. I don't think he's as high on the mountain as Dave Chappelle. And I bring that up because Dave Chappelle has done the exact same joke years before without the outrage. And I think he said it in a way that leaves fewer holes. Watch this from Dave Chappelle.
2: Do you want the setup, Will, or do you want just the last part of it?
0: No, I want the setup.
2: Okay.
3: You be at a club, bar, right? You're just kicking with your boys, and a girl walks by, and man, she looks good. She looks good. Not good in that classical way. I mean, you know, I'm talking good, like she got half her ass hanging out her skirt. Her titties are all mashed.

0: together, popping out the top of her turtleneck and you with your buddies, you got a couple drinks in you, and you see a girl like this, you might try to talk to her. This might not come out right. I don't know what you say, but damn, look at them titties. The girl gets mad at you. Oh, wait a minute. Wait a minute. Just because I'm dressed this way does not make me a whore. Girl gets mad at you. Wait a minute. Just because I'm dressed this way does not make me a whore. Gentlemen, that is true. Just because they dress a certain way doesn't mean they are a certain way. Don't ever forget it. But ladies, you must understand that that is confusing. Now, that would be like me, Dave Chappelle, the comedian, walking around the streets in a cop uniform. Somebody might run up on me. Oh, thank God. Officer, help us. Come on, they're over here. Help us. I'm like, oh, just because I'm dressed this way does not make me a police officer. It's like, all right, lady, fine. Fine. You are not a whore. But you are wearing a whore's uniform. I'll tell you that shit right now.
1: It's, if Dave Chappelle had made that joke in that fashion on Saturday night, would we be having this outrage?
2: No, I think, isn't it because, I mean, Shane kind of looks like the frat bro-y thing. Isn't that because, that probably why, you know? So it's different if it was somebody else, I guess.
1: Also, he's seen as MAGA curious, even
2: right,
1: if he's not.
2: Right.
1: He's seen as that.
2: I think Dave would get the pass for sure.
3: I think Chappelle also like gives you the setup. So that, like the fact that you included the setup is actually huge. So like Shane just like dropping an observation, that's one style of comedy, right? So just being like, I'm going to drop an observation that you're probably going to hate and you're going to recoil. And then I'll like then afterwards kind of make it seem logical. Mm-hmm. Whereas that's kind of what it's like Dave Chappelle does the reasonable thing. I'm going to be reasonable for a while and then get you to agree, like pull you along, get you to agree with something that you weren't expecting to be able to agree with. So like Shane knows, I think Shane knows that he is making a decision. I'm going to drop the observation and then try to justify it. Whereas Chappelle builds to the observation and then has the conclusion at the end. It's like Chris Rock does a similar thing where Chris Rock like starts with a premise. You're going to think I'm crazy, but I think this, and then he goes on for 10 minutes. And then by the end, you're like, okay, yeah, you're right. Like it's just a different style of thing. He's like, Shane's a big Norm Macdonald fan. So like he'll just, like, and Norm is very much the kind of guy also who will just like drop something and not care how people do it and then how people react and then try to prove it afterward. It's just different ways of going, and you know, Shane's just a different animal.
1: And once you get to the cop analogy, the cop uniform, yeah. I mean, how can you rebut it at that point?
3: Yeah. Yeah.
4: I think also for a lot of the people, and this is one thing when I've gotten into some conversations about it, I've asked, what was the joke about? To people that kind of like, I mean, it is kind of a jerk thing to do, but I've been like, what was his joke about? Like, what was the punchline? Because the punchline wasn't, oh, they're dressed like hoes. Yeah. The punchline was, I'm the creep looking.
2: Yes.
4: You can see me in the back. Right. Now, you could argue, oh, his punchline didn't land with the people, but this is the issue with comedy where it's like, Shane goes his fans, if you told that at his Lincoln Financial Field stand up in front of 80,000 people, nobody has an issue with it because it's his fans. But when you do it at Saturday Night Live, you're exposed to a lot of people, like, you know, you're exposed to the Karens of the world. Mm-hmm. And also, it feels as if more people are focused on the setup, because his setup was, hey, I'm this fat slob that goes to the gym. There's a lot of good looking gay guys. They say, yeah, right about me. And he's like, oh, have you seen the women, how they dress? They dress like hoes. And don't look, I look. And if you look, you'll be like me in the back of a bunch of TikToks, which is also a joke about like the generation, like everyone's filming and then like you get caught filming in the background. I see what he was going for, but
2: it's a scene on tires.
4: They say they are hoes. They said dress like hoes, which you could make right. The argument. How does a hoe dress? Revealing tight clothes, which people do wear at the gym. Now, the gym is a place where it's like, hey, you're sweating a lot. People have always wore spandex. I get it. But he didn't say, oh, all these women are hoes now. He said they're dressed like hoes.

0: Oh, have you seen the women, how they dress? They dress like hoes. And don't look. I look. And if you look, you'll be like me in the back of a bunch of TikToks, which is also a joke about like the generation, like everyone's filming and then like you get caught filming in the background. I see where what he was going for, but
1: it's a scene on
0: also,
1: tires.
0: they didn't say they are hoes. They said dress like hoes, which you could make
2: Right.
0: the argument. How does a hoe dress? Revealing tight clothes, which people do wear at the gym. Now, the gym is a place where it's like, hey, you're sweating a lot. People have always wore spandex. I get it. But he didn't say, oh, all these women are hoes now. He said they're dressed like hoes, which also, sex work is real work, so I don't know the issue.

0: Welcome back to Will Kane Country. We're still hanging out with the host of Unpack with Jack Mack at Barstool and the host of The Wade Show with Wade Stotts. Wade, did you see this? That I believe, do I have the names right, Dan? I don't think you have this headline, but I believe it's Johnson, Taylor, and another last name are now out of the top 10 most common surnames in the UK, replaced by Ali, Ahmed, and something else. So the Johnsons and the Taylors on the decline in the UK, on the rise, the Ahmeds.
1: Yeah, it is an insane thing. And there's a kind of the gut level response that people have is, oh, if you object to this, then you must like hate the Patels and the Muhammads of the world. And the issue is not that, we're not going to run out of Patels and Muhammads in the world. Mainly, I mean, the Indian subcontinent has 1 billion people on it. There are zillions of Muslims in the world. We are not going to run out of that kind of person. The fact is there's like one island. And then over here in the U.S., one island where people named Davies live and Taylor. But like eventually you just like you're going to end up having like people named, you know, whatever, Taylor and Davies and Evans and Thomas. They're going to be like six of them. And you put them in a museum and everybody looks and goes like, these people used to run the world from this little island. And like that, if you object to like that trajectory, then you're called all sorts of bad names. But yeah, no, it's not that these people, anybody who objects to it, hates like people named Patel and people named Muhammad. It's that they want to, they don't want these other people to be annihilated from the world.
0: What would the story be if a top 10 name in Mumbai was Jones? You know,
1: sure.
0: Just reverse it. Would it be like, good, better for India? Would that be the response?
1: 100%. And the pace of this, I think, is the key part of the story. You've got, I think it was 1996. All of them, the list is Smith, Jones, Williams. Now, what, 30 years later, it's not that at all. And that's also part of it. So it's not just, oh, this is going away. It's that it has gone away so quickly.
2: White people in general and people with those last names don't have children as much. And that's probably one of the biggest things.
0: That's
2: and it's
0: fact.
2: Only going to multiply because in other cultures, Muslim cultures and Indian Patel, they have more kids. And then, here's the thing, like if you want to connect it, white people are too busy being like hoes on American campuses. and then the men are too busy trying to get the hoes. And then we all just end up with a body count of 50 each and then no kids. And then it's
3: kidless,
2: like, oh,
3: hoes.
2: What happened to the Joneses?
0: Okay. Well, here's the
2: Joneses
0: stat.
2: The Joneses were out on Friday night, like at the frat party. Like, it's just like, that's what happened. Yeah. But does that mean that we should just bring in a lot more non-Joneses? I mean, I would say no, but

0: Welcome back to Will Kane Country. We're still hanging out with the host of Unpacked with Jack Mack at Barstool and the host of The Wade Show with Wade Stotts. A star is born. Let's end our show today with Jamie West, who is running for office in Iowa. And say what you will, okay, Wade, whatever you want to say, I think I like Jamie West. Play Jamie West.
1: And that's what I have to say about that.
2: Okay. And our last question of the night is, if elected, what is one decision that you expect to make that may be unpopular with some voters, but you believe ultimately would be in the best interest of Fayette County?
1: I wouldn't raise your taxes. What is the one decision that I would make? Repeat that again. What is the one decision that I would make that might not be popular
2: with Fayette County? May be unpopular with
1: unpopular
2: some voters.
1: With some voters.
2: But is in the best interest of the county.
0: I pause it. All right. Can we just, because it's like the Big Lebowski. There's so many great elements that I feel bad if we just brush past them all. Beginning. Anyone that ends what they say with, and that's what I have to say about that, I'm already listening. I'm in. Okay? And then does this with their hands on their belly, you know, clasps their hands on, and that's what I have to say about that. Like, I like this person. Okay, then we move to this stumper. And I like that she owns the stumper.
3: Yeah. Like she wasn't going to get asked a question.
4: Yeah, every politician knows how to vamp. She just decided not to.
5: Pretty simple question as well.
3: Like, yeah.
0: She is asked, what is the one position you have that is unpopular, but you think would be best for the county? Mm-hmm. All right. She's mulling this over in live time. Go ahead, Dan.
1: Firing all Republicans. I wouldn't let them. I mean.
4: No.
1: I don't even talk to them. I don't like them. I mean, they voted against our... The own state representative voted against her own party. I mean, what do you want me to say? I don't like being around them. I mean, y'all did this to us. You all voted for us. You made this happen, this ICE coming into our communities, stealing people's jobs. I mean... I've been threatened so many times to my face.
6: Bye.
1: MAGA. We'll call him.
0: Okay, you're paused it good.
5: She has to be drunk. She has to be drunk.
0: I like how she's thinking it, and then it occurs to her, and she turns directly to the camera and looks in the lens. Fire all Republicans!

0: seconds and holds her hands up like, obviously, I don't even like them. You know? And then
1: I don't like them.
0: Her hands are telling the story because she's like, it's obvious. I don't even want to talk to him. And the best part, the best, I forgot, was when she goes, ugh. Like, just no words.
2: She was drunk, though.
3: Yeah,
2: right?
3: I met that woman at the bar at 1 a.m. before.
2: Yeah, that's somebody that...
0: For sure.
2: I felt like I was at a bar. I felt like I was at a bar listening to somebody.
0: I will give you, she's acting like a drunk. But I don't know that she is. I've met weird people. Keep going, Dan, if you got more.
4: Because there's Republicans who actually get it, you know? There are good Republicans out there. But then there's these MAGAs who are just racist and aren't very intelligent at all. They call you names. My sheriff's nephew threatened to blow my head off. But, you know, what are you going to do?
5: Well, that brings us to your opportunity to say just a few last words to the voters.
2: Was there nobody else?
4: We have guns, too.
2: Was she not debating anybody?
5: All right.
3: We have guns, too.
0: Okay, hold on. So, again, like, that's all I have to say about that. I also like when somebody ends their big point with, what are you going to do?
6: The person who deserves so much credit in this is the interviewer.
3: Oh yeah,
6: like such a pro, amazing. And like, well, that I guess that brings us now to our final thoughts. Like, so good, and like keeps a straight face. But
0: my
6: also,
0: wife
6: like,
0: saw me watching
6: end,
0: this way, and she
6: camera.
0: She mm-hmm. focused on the interviewer, and she's like, my favorite thing is the interviewer goes, okay. Now it brings us to the moment where you have one final thought and the interviewer looks down at the desk like,
6: you know, like you
0: can
6: just coming.
0: It's subtle and it's small, but you can see the fear in the interviewer's eyes. And, you know, I hope we didn't blow over it. Her one final thought was, and she holds her hands up wonderfully again, we have guns too. Okay, and that's going to do it for us tonight.
3: Thanks for coming out.
2: Oh, was man. She not debating and then that's, anybody? Yeah.
3: No, it was just an interview.
2: Oh, it was an interview. I love the pan. I was expecting like her debate partner to be on the other side, and the pan was just it was an open seat.
3: Uncontested interview, like just uncontested, and she screwed up.
0: Honestly,
6: what are you gonna
0: if
6: do?
0: There was an opponent. His he made the best choice of his campaign not to show. Let her do it on her own.
6: I love also, Jack, you made the point that it's such a like back room of the place with the curtain behind him. But she still wanted to get the edge off before this interview by having down in a couple of drinks.
3: What if she knew it wasn't
6: this
3: happening?
6: This was so much pressure.
3: Like, they're like,
6: her.
3: We have to do it now. But she was at the bar already. And it's like, you got to get down to the station. Like, we're doing this now.
6: Right. I would hate to see how much like what the actual elected office, the pressure that puts on this woman.
0: I'd like to see the last half hour at the bar before the debate. Yeah. I gotta do this.
3: She was already saying the same
0: thing on KVU. And other people at the bar at some point are like, don't you need to go to your thing? She's like, oh, yeah, it's going to be fine.
6: I got it locked. It's the interviewer,
2: who was watching
6: though.
2: That? Like, I understand probably somebody at TMZ got it submitted to them. But, I mean, that must have been to an audience of 72, if that, like, at less.
3: Wonder how they did in the demo. Will.
6: Oh, yeah. 18 to 34 is dying for this sort of stuff. No,
2: yeah, the 18
6: great.
2: To 30, it may have been a 0.0.
3: Solid zero.
0: I love her. I'm sorry. I love her.
3: Have
0: I
3: her let's get her on.
0: She's saying.
3: Let's get her on.
0: It's her style. I like her style. Ooh. She's authentic. I would love to talk to her.
3: Yeah.
0: I would love
3: we'll,
0: to interview
3: we'll get on
0: her. Actually, I'm going to send that note to my TV staff right now. Yeah, see if you can book her. All right, this has been actually a lot of fun today. Jack Mack at Unpack with Jack Mack at Barstool, the host of The Wade Show with Wade Stotts. Fellas, thank you for all your time. Appreciate you.
2: Oh, thank you.
6: Thank you.
2: See you, Wade.
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1: A two-rally day. I'm Lisa Lucera, Fox News. President Trump now on his way to Montana after a campaign stop in Arizona.
2: With early voting underway, President Trump told supporters in Bullhead City, Arizona, to pretend he's on the ballot.
3: And you know, in a certain way, I am on the ballot. You don't have to pretend, because if we lose, we can lose all of the no tax on tips and no tax on Social Security for our great seniors, and no tax on overtime.
2: The president won Arizona in 2024 by more than 5 points, but the state has a Democratic governor running for re-election.
1: Fox's Jared Halpern at the White House. The president easily won Montana 2 years ago, but the three-candidate Senate race has narrowed for the Republican. The latest Fox News poll finds the economy top of mind for voters who are signaling more support for Democrats than Republicans ahead of the midterms.
4: The Fox poll finds two-thirds of voters are dissatisfied with the direction of the country, and a little more than a quarter think the economy is good or fair. Just under half say their finances are worse than they were 2 years ago, and 6 in 10 voters say the cost of living is the top economic issue.
1: Fox's Jessica Rosenthal. The poll finds President Trump's approval rating at a new low of 36%, and on issues, the president is underwater on every issue except the border. Subpoenas issued to multiple family members of Minnesota Congresswoman Ilhan Omar. She's the subject of two federal investigations.
5: Homeland Security agents and DOJ investigators are looking at whether Ilhan Omar's declared age on applications to come to the United States and later to become a U.S. citizen are inaccurate. She came to the United States in 1995 and became a citizen 5 years later in 2000. Authorities are looking at potential immigration fraud over a period of years, and they're specifically looking at paperwork connected to her father's application, which ultimately helped get her into the United States.
1: Fox's David Sp-

0: Next poll finds two-thirds of voters are dissatisfied with the direction of the country, and a little more than a quarter think the economy is good or fair. Just under half say their finances are worse than they were 2 years ago, and 6 in 10 voters say the cost of living is the top economic issue.
1: Fox's Jessica Rosenthal. The poll finds President Trump's approval rating at a new low of 36%, and on issues, the president is underwater on every issue except the border. Subpoenas issued to multiple family members of Minnesota Congresswoman Ilhan Omar. She's the subject of two federal investigations.
2: Homeland Security agents and DOJ investigators are looking at whether Ilhan Omar's declared age on applications to come to the United States and later to become a U.S. citizen are inaccurate. She came to the United States in 1995 and became a citizen 5 years later in 2000. Authorities are looking at potential immigration fraud over a period of years, and they're specifically looking at paperwork connected to her father's application, which ultimately helped get her into the United States.
1: Fox's David Sp-

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1: Two Dominican nationals extradited to New York to face charges in the stabbing attack of an off-duty NYPD detective.
2: D'Angelo Caraballo and Snyder Bautista pleading not guilty in court in New York City to attempted murder and other crimes. Prosecutors say the illegal immigrants stabbed off-duty detective Jose Mercedes 10 times earlier this month in a robbery attack before they fled to Massachusetts, where the Dominican nationals were captured. Detective Mercedes released from the hospital this week.
3: I'm happy to be standing. Emotionally, I feel happy to be alive.
2: Prosecutors also say that one of the suspects was out on bond at the time of the attack, despite a previous gun charge. Both, for now, remain locked up. Jeff Manasso, Fox News.
1: Social Security recipients will be getting a raise next year.
4: The Social Security Administration says benefits are rising 3.6% in January 2027. Benefits are payable to 76 million Americans. SSI recipients will start receiving increased payments on December 31st, 2026. In late November, Social Security cost of living allowance notices will be available online to most beneficiaries in the message center of their My Social Security account. The maximum amount of earnings subject to the Social Security tax will increase to $192,300. Janico Selda, Fox News.
1: Netflix says it plans to lay off about 6% of its workforce as part of what it's calling wider organizational changes. The company's co-CEOs say its product, tech, legal, and human resources teams would be most impacted. Wall Street stocks dropped to their worst day since July after the terrible inflation report, its fifth loss in 6 days since setting its all-time high. The Dow lost 48, the NASDAQ off 511. I'm Lisa Lucera. This is Fox News.
5: Hello, everybody. I'm Jesse Waters along with Emily Campagna, Jessica Tarlov, Dana Perino, and Greg Gutfeld. It's 5 o'clock in New York City, and this is The 5. Can New York still be saved? Republican Bruce Blakeman giving the Ayatollah of Albany a good pantsuit-sized whooping last night over her failed liberal policies at the only governor's debate. Kathy Hochul basically had one line. A noun, a verb, and Donald Trump. And Bruce Almighty took her to task.
6: You are the president of the fan club for Donald Trump. It's absurd how adoring you are of him. My gosh, you stood on a stage screaming at the top of your lungs, "We love Donald Trump."
7: You like to talk about Donald Trump all the time because you don't want to talk about your record.

0: I'm talking about
1: it's
0: my
1: a
0: record,
1: record
0: right now.
1: It's a record of misery and failure.
2: Candidates,
1: the highest taxes, utility rates, they're 70% higher than the national average.
3: And just a week after ICE agents shot the left's new Maryland dad, you know, criminal illegal gangbanger, Oskar Belgal, Big Bruce didn't let Crazy Kathy get away with the fact that it was her sanctuary policies that created the conditions for the shooting.
0: I oversee over 500 policing agencies in the state of New York. Over 500,000 arrests every year. That's not how you conduct yourself. ICE is out of control. It's out of control in Nassau County.
1: It never would have happened but for your sanctuary policy. You have invited criminals to come into our state and prey on our communities. The reason why that happened is because of you, Kathy Hochul.
3: And the OG failed New York liberal, Bill de Blasio, getting taken to school by Dana over ICE.
4: What was reckless or violent about what ICE did?
5: Okay, what we know is repeatedly it's been the same pattern with ICE. And I said Minneapolis because it's the same thing with a vehicle. We saw this in Texas. We saw this in Maine. Use of force that does not conform with what law enforcement does. And now we find out there was a five-year-old kid in that vehicle.
4: Oskar Belgal with a machete had the five-year-old kid in the car.
5: I'm not saying he's a good guy.
4: He was terrorizing his neighbors, I think.
6: It would never have gotten to that point if New York officials cooperated with ICE.
5: Yeah. I don't think that. No, wait a minute.
6: This
5: wait a minute.
6: Is
5: this
6: so
5: is a bigger
6: simple.
5: Problem.
3: They never want to admit the sanctuary policy caused it.
4: No. And also, what I should have said back to him was that if you are a law enforcement, including ICE, if a vehicle is being used and you think you're in danger, you are justified to take action. So there was nothing reckless or violent that was done by ICE in that situation. One thing that really bothered me about that interview, and I wish I'd had time to press him a little bit more, is, De Blasio was not defending Oskar Belgal as an individual, but he was saying ICE is in the wrong because writ large, over the course of time, in all situations, ICE has been terrible. That's how he tried to paint it. And he was talking about the people of New York wanting ICE not to terrorize neighbors. I'm like, wait, who do you think was terrorizing the neighbors? Mm-hmm. Belgal was terrorizing the neighbors. They said so. And like, who was going to stand up for them? And then I asked him, what do you think of Mayor Mamdani saying that Oskar Belgal is the real New Yorker here? Mm. And he goes, you know what he said? He said, oh, I don't know anything about that. And to me, this if you're going to come on and you want to talk about these stories, you should know the full story. Yes, Mayor Mamdani said that Belgal is the New Yorker here. And so I do think that Bruce Blakeman pressing Kathy Hochul on that last night was reminding people that the issue that, yes, brought President Trump back to power and winning the presidency had to do with these issues of security and dealing with the fact that we have the worst of the worst that are still embedded in our society because of years of an open border policy. And now it's going to be very difficult to try to get them out. And I think that it's obviously a very tight race. It's an uphill battle for any Republican. But New York has had Republican governors in the past, and the state was better off for it.
3: Yeah, Hochul was outclassed last night, Jessica. What do you think her biggest accomplishment has been?
7: Her biggest, like, straight-up accomplishment? I think that she talked about housing policy, that she's gotten YIMBY versus the NIMBY of Suffolk County with Bruce Blakeman defending the fact that home prices in Nassau County have gone up over 40%, which I think exposed him to...
3: Whoa. What is her biggest accomplishment as governor?
7: Building this housing.
3: What housing?
7: The affordable housing.
3: Where?
7: Like all over the state.
3: Rent is going up like crazy here, and there's no housing. Nothing's been built.
7: That's not true. And she talked about it last night in the debate, and I thought it was Bruce Blakeman's weakest point, where he was going to, I have created wealth in Nassau County because housing prices have gone up 40%. But that squarely is why people don't like life right now, because it's too expensive. He's not thinking about young families that are trying to get on the property ladder. He had no answer for what's going on with inflation, 3.7% in this report. And standing shoulder to shoulder with a very unpopular president is a choice that other Republicans don't want to do nearly as often. Look at how Mike Lawler is running.
3: Yeah, but he doesn't have anything to do with inflation. You could argue that her shutting down power plants and pipelines caused much more inflation.
7: That's why this is a close race. It was close with Lee Zeldin 4 years ago as well. But that was a red year. This is going to be a bluer year than it was in 2022. So I think that Kathy Hochul will win. I think that it will be a slim margin for a deep blue state. But she's having to run essentially two campaigns. She has to have an upstate campaign. That's why you have the data center moratorium that's going on there. And there are voters all over the country in conservative states that want that to happen. In Ohio, in Texas, she's delivered there. And then she will also be rallying with Mayor Mamdani before the election on November 3rd.
3: She just cut a deal with the data center people so they pay him off like everybody else is doing. Mm-hmm. I like Bruce Almighty. I hadn't really seen a lot of him before, but last night I thought he was pretty sharp.
2: It was awesome. I can answer the question about what her greatest accomplishment is. It's causing the biggest stampede in history. I mean, Oklahoma Sooners move over. You know those people who are obsessed with Trump and everything out of their mouth? Like, at some point, they just have to say something about him. I'm subjected to it a lot because I am from the West Coast. I go there often. It is exhausting. But it's even more exhausting to be the constituent of someone like that. And that's what Kathy Hochul is. You know what parties when, like, you can tell the person that everyone hates because everyone is fleeing their conversation or like relieved when they get out of it.
4: Jesse knows that guy very well.
2: I mean, that is what New Yorkers have done under her watch. So let's look at those numbers. Almost 1 million New Yorkers have fled, taken with them $1.4 billion in adjusted gross income and almost $12 billion in annual state and local taxes. And the 1% here, the top, shoulders almost half of the state taxes. But she's spending $8 billion on illegal immigrants. She's forgetting the New Yorkers here. That's the problem. Her being anti-Trump and her hatred of Trump has totally eclipsed her being pro-New Yorker. So when we vote, when you talk about quality of life and like why everyone hates their life, I mean, I hate the feces on the streets.
4: Absolutely.
2: I hate that it floods every time it even sprinkles. I hate the smell of the sewers. I hate the homeless encampments everywhere. I hate the danger. I hate covering the stories of people in real loss and pain, getting stabbed and shot and shoved into subways. And then we're told that we're supposed to mourn that Oscar getting shot instead of the NYPD detective getting stabbed 10 times. I mean, this is ridiculous. In fact, we can't articulate one positive thing that she has done other than threaten, who is that annoying DA?
3: Bragg.
2: Yep. And then didn't even follow through with it. I mean, I would think actually libs would be upset with her because she wouldn't even acknowledge the federal tribe on Long Island that begged her for some type of titling. She's actually done nothing other than be anti-Trump. So look.
3: Yeah, we could use an Indian casino out in the Hamptons.
8: I was just saying that.
2: Not
8: to
2: my
8: friend. Anyway. I want to see if there's a way that I can persuade somebody like Jessica. I think that everybody can pretty much agree that Hochul is not a great candidate. Electricity bills rose 60% under her, which is insane. Her state spending ballooned far past inflation. Taxes, as you said, stayed high. The green rules kept energy expensive. You have cashless bail, which she is for. You have soft rules on criminals, which she is for. Sanctuary policy, which we already have been through. All of these things point to the fact that she's prioritizing the wrong people. It's not the citizens, it's the suspects. If you want a metric on quality of life, it doesn't have to be human feces, it's that our toothpaste is still locked up. Are things getting better if your toothpaste is behind lock and key? So what I'm thinking, Jessica, because I did this myself, set aside the partisan reflex to support your side. Pretend there are no sides. Which I did with Andrew Cuomo over Curtis Sliwa. I was like, I could go Republican because I am a Republican, but I actually think that the city would benefit from Cuomo over Mamdani or Sliwa. So the practical question then is another term of something you know, which is a failed approach from Hochul, is that really preferable to a competent, moderate Republican alternative whose priorities align with all of our acute problems? This isn't a choice of extremists. You know, this isn't socialism versus MAGA. This is just some kind of moderate pro-choice Republican, an old school Republican from Nassau County, which is like the size of three states. So you have to ask, like, what concerns you as a New Yorker? You know, is it politics really, or is it your family? Budgets, crime, mm-hmm. store lockups, walking to and from school, energy bills, homelessness, drug addiction. In all areas, we have to admit that we are dissatisfied. These things aren't getting better. So if you're going to take a risk, why is Blakeman a risk? Is he Hitler? Mm-hmm. You know, is he the devil? No, he's a suburban Republican who basically created one of the safest counties in America. He didn't raise property taxes. He fixed the budget. And like I said, he's pro-choice, which, you know, should like remove a lot of resistance from most of these Emily listers. He has no interest in culture wars that I can tell. He's added police. He wants to cooperate over getting illegals, violent illegals, deported. He opposes sanctuary cities. In short, he's pragmatic, old school Republican, focused on three things: taxes, energy, and order. He's literally exactly what a liberal would want if you divorced yourself from the loyalty of your party and transferred that loyalty to us, your friends, your family, yourself. You Jessica, you deserve better than what the party is giving you. Like, we come here every day and we complain about the things we see on the street, you know? And if it were a Republican, I would be the same way. I'd be go, this guy's a jerk. All I'm saying is maybe, you know, if this were an election in Alaska or Arizona, I get it, because it's not going to affect you. But this is going to affect you and me. So why don't you do me a solid? Like, I come here every day as your friend. Why don't you admit that, you know what? What could you lose? What could you lose with a moderate, boring Republican? I can't imagine a better sell than what I do.

0: This is just some kind of moderate pro-choice Republican, an old school Republican from Nassau County, which is like the size of three states. So you have to ask, like, what concerns you as a New Yorker? You know, is it politics, really, or is it your family? Budgets, crime, store lockups, walking to and from school, energy bills, homelessness, drug addiction. In all areas, we have to admit that we are dissatisfied. These things aren't getting better. So if you're going to take a risk, why is Blakeman a risk? Is he Hitler? You know, is he the devil? No, he's a suburban Republican who basically ran, created one of the safest counties in America. He didn't raise property taxes. He fixed the budget. And like I said, he's pro-choice, which, you know, should like remove a lot of resistance from most of these Emily listers. He has no interest in culture wars that I can tell. He's added police. He wants to cooperate over getting illegals, violent illegals, deported. He opposes sanctuary cities. In short, he's pragmatic, old school Republican focused on three things: taxes, energy, and order. He's literally exactly what a liberal would want if you divorced yourself from the loyalty of your party and transferred that loyalty to us, your friends, your family, yourself. You Jessica, you deserve better than what the party is giving you. Like, we come here every day and we complain about the things we see on the street, you know? And if it were a Republican, I would be the same way. I'd be go, this guy's a jerk. All I'm saying is maybe, you know, if this were an election in Alaska or Arizona, I get it, because it's not going to affect you. But this is going to affect you and me. So why don't you do me a solid? Like, I come here every day as your friend. Why don't you admit that, you know what? What could you lose? What could you lose with a moderate, boring Republican? I can't imagine a better sell than what I did.
1: No, I think it's great. And, you know, you're going to see a lot of people that take you up on that. And you didn't even mention the exodus of Jewish voters from the Democratic Party.
2: Talking to you personally.
1: Oh, I know what he's doing, but I'm not accepting the kindness, because I will say this, and I think that it is important. Bruce Blakeman
0: is a communist Nazi.
1: No, of course he is not. I'm not saying that he is. He is. He's just a boring Republican that we're largely used to.

0: He's pragmatic, old school Republican, focused on three things: taxes, energy, and order. He's literally exactly what a liberal would want if you divorced yourself from the loyalty of your party and transferred that loyalty to us, your friends, your family, yourself. Jessica, you deserve better than what the party is giving you. We come here every day and we complain about the things we see on the street, you know? And if it were a Republican, I would be the same way. I'd be go, this guy's a jerk. All I'm saying is maybe, you know, if this were an election in Alaska or Arizona, I get it, because it's not going to affect you. But this is going to affect you and me. So why don't you do me a solid? Like, I come here every day as your friend. Why don't you admit that, you know what? What could you lose? What could you lose with a moderate, boring Republican? I can't imagine a better sell than what I did.
1: No, I think it's great. And, you know, you're going to see a lot of people that take you up on that. And you didn't even mention the exodus of Jewish voters from the Democratic Party.
2: To you personally.
1: Oh, I know what he's doing, but I'm not accepting the kindness, because I will say this, and I think that it is important. Bruce Blakeman
0: is a communist Nazi.
1: No, of course he's not. I'm not saying that he is. He is. He's just a boring Republican that we're largely used to.
0: But he's pro-choice, Jessica.
1: As much as this will surprise you, I don't wake up every morning only thinking about abortion and access to abortion.
2: But all the things
1: I do think about, though, I get it. I believe, though, in the importance of having sanctuary city policy to protect people who are not committing crimes.
3: No,
1: I do believe in not having cuts to health care. And Kathy Hochul has fought against health care cuts and made sure that there is more funding for people who are on Medicaid. I believe in needing blue state governors to push back against this administration.
0: Just give it a shot. What do you got to lose? You're not going to lose anything.
1: You can lose things. People can lose their health care as a result of this.
0: Who? Who? Illegal aliens? Come on, think about your family, Jessica. Think about your family. Don't think about illegal aliens.
4: You know what makes me so mad about Hochul is that she's made me kind of like a mean person. Today, I was in this, I took the train, and then I was walking from one place to the next, and in the subway, this guy, it's just sprawled, like lying, like asleep on the thing. And everybody, like the workers are walking, the pregnant lady is walking by the store. And I'm like, I used to be a very compassionate person. Mm-hmm. And now I'm just mad.
1: But that's also not Kathy Hochul. That's being angry at Mayor Mondani about it.
4: It is the attitude of how they govern that is true. Right.
1: Well, we don't.
2: Bruce Almighty, give him a chance.
4: Go, Bruce.
2: Coming up, why does Kamala laugh like this?
5: The thing.

0: And then I was walking from one place to the next and in the subway, this guy, it's just sprawled, like lying, it like asleep on the thing. And everybody, like the workers are walking, the pregnant lady is walking by the store. And I'm like, I used to be a very compassionate person. Mm-hmm. And now I'm just mad.
1: But that's also not Kathy Hochul. That's being
0: it's
1: angry at
0: them.
1: Mayor
0: it
1: Mondani
0: is the
1: about
0: attitude
1: it.
0: Attitude and of how they govern. That is true.
1: Well, we don't.
2: Bruce Almighty, give him a chance.
0: Go, Bruce.
2: Coming up, why does Kamala laugh like this?
3: The thing.
1: Yes, Cor.
3: Right.

0: on the kitchen table with their coffee, laughing, loud laughs. And that's how I laugh. And the people that I respected laugh the same way. I know what you're trying to do. You're not going to take my joy.
1: Do not take her joy, Dana. Can she just make up her mind so our producers stop forcing us to talk about her so we can go back to fun stuff like Kelly Clarkson trying to ruin the livelihood of a tiny store in Brooklyn?
2: Yeah, I love that story. So with Kamala Harris, look, I don't want her joy to be stolen. I want her to have a great life. I think the laugh, it's fun. Like, and if she was my girlfriend, it'd be fun like to sit around and have coffee with her and probably chat about something. We'd probably have a good time. I don't think she'd make a good president. Apparently neither do has more than half the country. And this past year, when we talk about she's looking backwards instead of looking forwards, it's because backwards is all she has. Mm. And in this day and age, with the news cycles that we have, they go so quickly. She's been on the national scene for 8 years, mm-hmm. and she hasn't been able to close the sale.
1: Yeah.
2: And so I think what's going to happen right after the midterms is, even though she is the VP standard bearer right now, she is going to be quickly eclipsed by others.
1: Right.
2: So there, somebody's going to come out and they will announce really quickly after the midterms and we'll be off to the races. And that will make her irrelevant right out of the gate.
1: Mm. Jesse, usually when you steal a woman's joy, it's so they can't wash the dishes. you sexist pig.
3: We have a dishwasher, Greg.
1: What's his name?
3: Hans. Yeah, it's not really sexist to mock or cackle. I do notice, though, men don't laugh like that in politics. Have you ever seen Trump crack up uncontrollably? No. Barack, Joe Biden, even Hillary Clinton. But Kamala Harris giggles uncontrollably constantly. And half the time it looks like it's not even funny. And I know when people fake laugh. I've watched Greg's show. Mm. It's easy to tell. But the laughing combined with the word salad combined with

0: Iris on YouTube.
1: Lemony baby, has Kamala wasted her shot at 2028? Politico reporting that insiders think the ex-Veep totally blew it. There's a joke in there, Dana. Don't say it.
2: By spending
1: the past year looking back instead of giving voters a reason to reconsider her if she decided to run for yet a third time. Roll it, Petros.
3: Are you running for president?
4: Oh, girl, come on.
5: You're not getting out of here.
3: We have to know this. You know the people want to know. Are we going to get another moment to see?
4: I haven't decided yet. I will. I promise.
1: Have you ever wondered why Kamala laughs like the female Joker?
6: I'm aware of the whatever the memes are about, you know, my laugh. Well, look, I was raised in a family that included very powerful women. Who laughed from their bellies and would sit around.

0: I think what's going to happen right after the midterms is, even though she is the VP standard bearer right now, she is going to be quickly eclipsed by others.
1: Right.
0: So there, somebody's going to come out and they will announce really quickly after the midterms and we'll be off to the races. And that will make her irrelevant right out of the gate.
1: Jesse, usually when you steal a woman's joy, it's so they can't wash the dishes. you sexist pig.
2: We have a dishwasher, Greg.
1: What's his name?
2: Hans. Yeah, it's not really sexist to mock or cackle. I do notice, though, men don't laugh like that in politics. Have you ever seen Trump crack up uncontrollably? No. Barack, Joe Biden, even Hillary Clinton. But Kamala Harris giggles uncontrollably constantly. And half the time it looks like it's not even funny. And I know when people fake laugh. I've watched Greg's show. It's easy to tell. But the laughing combined with the word salad, combined with the fact that, like, she's just not that smart, like, you don't really take her seriously because she doesn't take herself seriously. She had a year and a half to bone up on policy. She could have gone to foreign capitals and give speeches and had super intelligence summits. See what I'm trying to do? I'm trying to say super intelligence. But she didn't.
3: So you don't get sued?
2: She did, like, this, like, lazy, low-level podcast circuit where she talked about recipes and Pilates. And decorated her house in Malibu and wrote a gossipy tell-all. Now, you'd think, like, okay, you're obviously not running, right, if you act like that? But she might run because you're hearing now she's about to go out on, like, a 12-state media blitz before the midterms. Because it looks like if there is going to be a blue wave, and I'm not saying there is, Jessica, but if there is, she's going to want credit for it. And she's going to try to coast the momentum and say, hey, over here. And I'm not going to let her get away with it. And neither is Doug.
1: Jessica, there really is no incentive for her to leave because it's not like she has anything else going on. So as long as they keep asking her to do stuff, like, does she have a daytime job? Does she?
2: No.
1: That's awesome.
0: She runs her PAC.
1: What's that like? I don't know. Answer me, Jessica.
3: I'm still stuck on Bruce Almighty and how I just need to look out for my family. Listen, she is desired on the campaign trail by certain candidates. Others have said no to it. She is doing the right thing by going where she's wanted and staying away from places where it could harm candidacy. She's a known quantity at this point. People are very clear about what they're getting, what kind of speech she's going to give, what kind of rallies. But at this particular moment, she still does have a strong constituency and base of support. I agree with Dana. This will change after the midterms once other names get into the ring and people start looking at the collection of folks. It's going to be a lot of people that are running for president. But I do think that the constant chatter about how she comports herself and the laugh and, you know, whatever weird, I guess the Hans dishwasher joke wasn't actually about Kamala, but the latent sexism that lives within majority of your commentary, Jesse, is not appreciated
2: what
3: by the
2: sexist
3: latest.
2: That
3: he said,
2: I
3: noticed the men don't do that.
2: Do they?
3: They don't laugh. Yeah, some of them do. I've seen Donald
2: laugh
3: Trump
2: like
3: do
2: that.
3: Some of
2: you've
3: the
2: seen Trump
3: stuff.
2: Throw his he head back and his legs up
3: this
2: in the air.
3: Every
2: he's not laughing.
3: At
2: that's
3: a rally.
2: Dancing, Jessica.
3: That is not
2: it's
3: dancing.
2: It's called the YMCA. Kamala
3: person
2: couldn't even spell the YMCA.
3: That is not true. The woman, you can.
2: She's not smart. You
3: okay.
2: Don't. You think she's smart?
3: I think she's smart enough to spell YMCA, Jesse.
2: Okay, that's a pretty low bar,
3: okay.
2: Jessica.
3: All right.
1: Oh, I feel like I'm at Central Perk. So, Emily, I'm going to steal, man. Why shouldn't she get the nomination? She was shortchanged with, 107 days? Was that what it was?
4: Yes.
1: 107 days. Doesn't she deserve another shot?
4: That's what she tells herself in the mirror. She doesn't. Mm-hmm. Here's why that cackling, it seems small and it seems latently sexist, latently sexist, but it's not. I think it's actually a really important indicator that she's not cut out for the job, and she never was. It is not a symbol or a symptom of power or joy like she's trying to explain it away. It's just embarrassing. I mean, it's the kind of behavior that if someone else is doing this at a restaurant, it's annoying. You complain to the manager. The constant hyena-like laugh that we were subjected to from our vice president, it is inappropriate affect, a literal behavioral condition, one that everyone hates. And the psychology behind it, by the way, is that your brain is trying to diffuse discomfort. So we now know why and how.

0: how she was propped up throughout her entire career and somehow made it into the vice presidential position. But for someone living under a rock whose jury is actually still out about whether she could be the contender, why would you in any way want the most important office in the world filled with someone who is uncomfortable, who shows discomfort with any question asked, with any measure of thoughtfulness or analysis requested, or the fact that all decisions before the president are 49-51, they're not easy. You can't even ask her whether she's running without her displaying massive discomfort, massive unseriousness. And I think we've seen that the office of the president is faced with, on the global stage, decisions and situations of massive importance, where decorum does matter, grace matters, and some kind of show of actual strength. Not pretend strength because you're sitting around a table drinking coffee and explaining it away. So look, we know that she failed at every role given as vice president because she is out of her depth, because she isn't intelligent enough to cut it. The only thing she has going for her now, I don't see her as a real contender. It's just that name recognition.
1: All right.
0: Yeah.
2: Well, coming up next, Shane Gillis makes a horrifying joke. We report, you do something.

0: of thoughtfulness or analysis requested, or the fact that all decisions before the president are 49-51, they're not easy. You can't even ask her whether she's running without her displaying massive discomfort, massive unseriousness. And I think we've seen that the office of the president is faced with, on the global stage, decisions and situations of massive importance, where decorum does matter, grace matters, and some kind of show of actual strength. Not pretend strength because you're sitting around a table drinking coffee and explaining it away. So look, we know that she failed at every role given as vice president because she is out of her depth, because she isn't intelligent enough to cut it. The only thing she has going for her now, I don't see her as a real contender. It's just that name recognition.
1: All right.
0: Yeah.
2: Well, coming up next, Shane Gillis makes a horrifying joke. We report, you do something.

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1: Little dirt on my boots, but I'm taking you uptown tonight.
2: Can't take a joke? Well, SNL guest host Shane Gillis causing quite a stir over using a vulgar word to describe the attire that some women wear to the gym. This was Saturday Night Live.
3: The gym in so long, I didn't know women just dress like now. Look, I'm sorry. There's no other way to describe. Have you seen it? I've seen it. The shorts. Have you seen the shorts? And don't look. You're not allowed to look. For real, don't look, because they are filming. I'm in the background of like 10 TikToks right now.
2: So Shane's joke did not land for some folks, many calling the comments misogynistic. Mr. Taylor Swift, Travis Kelce, is facing online backlash after allegedly liking an Instagram post featuring the controversial Saturday Night Live monologue. And others got a workout in outrage.
4: I'm speechless that something like that can exist on live national television. And to be perfectly honest, more men need to be standing up in opposition to it.
5: I typically defend comedy at all costs. We're talking about this Cornell 7. I'm not saying a joke makes an assault, but it makes it much easier to look at as another human, as an object.
6: This Shane Gillis guy, who I've never heard of, who said some really stupid shit, he deserves a spanking from his mama.
2: Greg, what happened to being over with Woke One?
7: Well, people are still operating as kind of a woke hangover. And Sarah Haynes, she does this thing which people rarely call out. If you look at somebody that you find appealing, that's objectification, which is now a catch-all insult for ordinary sexual attraction. You know, it's not the same as looking at a chair. It doesn't make you smart when you say objectify. We already had good words for that. It was called attraction, desire. Even lust is a better word. I don't think we're reducing anybody to a tool when we find somebody cute. And so the term is used to inflate just ordinary attraction into something sinister. How dare you objectify me? But it's a scold in, without having to admit that somebody being attractive creates envy in you. It's like, I'm sorry. I wish people objectified me. It's been a long time. Sarah is in a bind, like a lot of women, thanks to feminism. Old school feminism used to, their primary objectives were work, education, legal equality, but then it moved into emphasizing sexual liberation. So in Sarah's world, you know, women have this full agency when they wear revealing clothes in a gym or go to a frat, snort ketamine off a male's

0: body parts and participate in group sex. You go, girl, autonomy. But if the outcome is bad, it produces any kind of regrets or shame or gossip, the same woman is treated as having no agency at all. It all went away. It can't work like that. The Jim Shorts joke is an ordinary observational comedy about a voluntary choice. Linking it to rape is, like, again, you know, where every negative sexual outcome has to be externalized onto men because women need to make high-risk sexual choices without having to admit a mistake because that will undermine the liberation narrative. So they make a choice. It doesn't work out the way they planned it, and therefore they have to say it's something else. You know, they use sex to prove equality, and then when it doesn't work out, it's your fault. And this is why they don't make any sense.
1: Emily, how do you see it? Because one of the things
0: say, I agree,
1: Shane
0: Greg.
1: Gillis is that like part of the joke was that he was saying he feels too fat when he goes to the gym because everybody else is jacked.
2: Totally. When the rest of his joke too was so hilarious when he was talking about how all the they're all the colors of fishing baits. Like I was like, yes, they're all neon, whatever. I look in all of this. I do agree with you, and I think there's sort of an interesting. It's almost like a temptation flaunt happening with that argument made by other women, which is like, those are the same women that rail against trad wives. They will rip apart a woman who dresses conservatively. Mm-hmm. How dare she? But then they fully support and, you know, sort of lionize a woman who chooses to dress differently, but then completely blame them. It's like, you know, pay attention to me. Don't! Like those jokes that we see on air, you sort of, I feel like what they're doing is moving the goalpost line, mm-hmm. and they're not telling the other team where it is. And what I see through this, too, is just simply that, like, women, we really don't need men or women jumping in and defending us from a comedian making a joke on a comedy show.
0: Yeah.
2: Like, what I'd rather have is actually your allyship of all the things I just said, or of boys and women's sports, of protecting us on the streets, of protecting us from the rapists and the murderers that are out on cashless bail. Like, all of that is actually where I need their outrage.
0: That's too much work.
2: Yeah.
1: And
2: yeah.
1: Jessica, isn't part of it, like with Shane Gillis, like SNL knew what they were getting in him, but I think that the people who, like Dan Levy, they think of him as part of like the bro manosphere, so they have no respect for him. They thought he was an easy pickings.
3: Well, they also just fundamentally misunderstand who Shane Gillis is. I mean, if you take in not only his comedy, but his appearance on some of those manosphere podcasts, he's often lecturing the likes of Theo Vaughn and Joe Rogan as to what's actually going on in the Trump administration or history. He's an enormous history buff and is widely known to actually be quite left-leaning. So you didn't like this joke, or you didn't like part of this joke, which turned into him talking about how he doesn't have great self-confidence. And I would argue one of his funniest bits is this thing that he does about his girlfriend's ex as a Navy SEAL. And like, there is nothing worse than sleeping with a woman who's been bedded by a Navy SEAL beforehand. Like, I didn't think the joke was funny. That happens. It happens regularly when I go to see people who I think are enormous talents. Like, I don't like a few of Dave Chappelle's jokes. It doesn't invalidate the entirety of the person or the things that he stands for regularly. I feel like this happens with Tim Dillon, too, who spends a lot of time talking about things that he sees wrong with this administration, which a Sarah Haynes would like, which a Dan Levy would like, but he also makes some really off-color jokes.
1: Yeah, he's pretty funny.
3: I think he's hysterical.
1: Jesse, I saved you for last because I feel like you are the most wise person when it comes to talking
4: you're
1: about
4: smart.
1: Men
4: That's a very
1: and women.
4: Good decision, yeah. Yes. I would say to these women, have they ever listened to a Drake song, Snoop? Yep. Hear what they say about women. How about a Chris Rock stand-up? How about what Eddie Murphy says about women, or the way Hollywood talks about O's? It's a lot different, okay, than what Shane is saying. And let me see if I understand the rules, Jessica. So politicians can call Trump a Nazi, he gets shot. Call Charlie Kirk a transphobe, he gets shot. There's no cause and effect there. But if a guy makes a joke about a girl's dress at a gym, there's going to be a gang rape? No, that's not how it works. What's happening is Greg nailed it. Women want to escape the consequences of their behavior. They want to wear next to nothing, bend over in front of you at the gym while recording it, and you're not allowed to say anything. You're not even allowed to look, okay? You're allowed to kill your kids, escape responsibility. You're allowed to have three threesomes in one night, and then there's a social cost to that, and rape. And now that we know that that wasn't rape, because you've seen all the text messages and you've seen the police report, it's very clear what's going on there.
1: Maybe I should have started with you.
4: She could do the whole thing on that with me. I want to talk more about women.
1: Okay, you know what?
0: You should have your own show.
1: You're
0: going to
1: get a chance because coming up, the Democrats want more relatable candidates. Well, be careful what you wish for. Check her out.
5: Firing all Republicans. I wouldn't let them. I mean, I don't even talk to them. I don't like them.

0: Fox News, I'm Tom Regani. President Trump traveled to Bullhead City, Arizona, south of Las Vegas this afternoon to rally support for Republicans ahead of the midterms, imploring voters to turn out to keep Democrats in the minority.
1: We have to be here a long time. We want to make it so it never happens again. They can never destroy. They destroyed our country. They would have, if they had one more year in office, our country would have been, I think, destroyed. It could never have been brought back.
0: The president will hold a rally in Montana tonight. A federal judge declines to block an effort by the Trump administration to eliminate diversity, equity, and inclusion initiatives.
2: The Baltimore judge ruled groups representing university faculty and minority business owners failed to show the executive order was too broad. The order issued by President Trump in March bars racially discriminatory DEI activities by federal contractors.
0: That's Fox's Lisa Lucero. 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
13: 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I'm bringing you everyone from Fox personalities and celebrities to best-selling authors. And if they have a brain and an opinion, they are on this show. We're going to tackle everything from the political circus to the wild world of pop culture. And every Friday, it's happy hour. Pour yourself something stiff and let's talk shop, drink cocktails, and

0: Is this the tell it like it is candidate that Democrats have been looking for? Meet Jamie West, a Democrat running for county council in Indiana. She is going viral after a long and rambling diatribe at a recent candidate forum. It is so wild that some wondered if it was a comedy skit.
1: Firing all Republicans. I wouldn't let them, I mean, I don't even talk to them. I don't like them.
2: Well, that brings us to your opportunity to say just a few last words to the voters.
1: We have guns, too.
0: Craig, I sort of wish that this was our local election.
3: Shout out to that moderator.
2: Yes.
3: She was a pro. The whole interview was amazing. You know, she's so lucky that this was televised, because if it wasn't, she never would have remembered it. It's like, this is, you know, we all have our bottom, but it's hers is immortalized. And generally, I mean, who hasn't embarrassed ourselves when wasted? But at least it wasn't filmed. But other than that, she seems like she might be a lot of fun. But I have a feeling this might be the last time that she gets hammered.
4: Well, one of the things she also, because we did this on the Gutfeld show last night, and we played a little bit more of it, and she said something like, I'm the one who delivers your groceries. And if you trust me to deliver your groceries, you should obviously vote for me. And frankly, I thought that was a pretty good point.
3: Yeah.
4: You know, right. You know what I mean? Yeah. If somebody's like, it's your food, they're bringing it to your house, she has your address, and you trust her, probably responsible.
3: I hope she's not driving drunk, though.
4: Exactly.
5: Jesse. I'm with Dana. She made more sense drunk than most Democrats do sober. I thought she landed a couple great lines. She seems honest. She seems forthright. And I kind of love her. I honestly love her. I think she's a great, great candidate.
3: Should all candidates be drunk for their...
5: I think going forward, this is how you debate.
4: That's how we should do the debates.
3: Mm-hmm. Drunk
4: actually,
3: debates.
4: Everyone should have to, including the moderators, everyone has to have two shots before you go.
0: Double D. I feel like she's like Melissa McCarthy in Bridesmaids. So we love her because we laugh and we love it, but it's a little scary.
6: Oh, I'm not afraid of her at all. I think that she's fantastic, and she is... This is David versus Goliath, that county, 80% Republican, 13,000 people in it. It's one of the state's poorest counties. And she's saying, do something different. And she also has, you know, great American values, loves the Second Amendment, you know.
5: Yeah, she just wants to shoot me.
4: You're saying to them what Greg said to you about Bruce Blakeman, take a chance.
5: Yeah.
6: Take a chance on Jamie. And I will allow Deborah Messing to vote for Bruce Blakeman here in New York is my compromise.
0: Take a chance on me. All right, coming up next, find out how your filthy and disgusting home could be sabotaging your dating life. I mean, obviously.

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1: Inviting someone over could be the ultimate dating deal breaker. According to a recent survey, 50% of singles over 40 report losing interest on the spot after seeing a date's messy place, with more passing verdict within the first few minutes. I feel like I either messed it up or the English wasn't good in the teleprompter. If it's gross, you don't want to be there.
2: Yeah, I feel like it distills down to whether it's hygiene or just messiness. Is it collection? And you can tell instantly, does someone, also you can smell, do they smell musty? I feel like I smell it around the subway here all the time. People are disgusting. But yes, so if cleanliness is the factor, that is a hard immediate no.
1: Can you, Jesse, could you stand a mess if it was a clean lady?
3: Depends on a few things. I had someone come over to my apartment once and all of a sudden a mouse ran across the floor. And I panicked and I pretended the mouse was my pet guinea pig. So I went and I grabbed it and I picked it up and I started petting it. And I was like, oh, yeah, this is just Jerry. And she totally bought it. Totally bought it.
2: I can't believe you
1: guessing not true. Dana, what you got?
4: I think that this is absolutely true. And there is somebody that is one of my mentees. And if he's watching right now, he knows I'm talking about him. And I'm trying to explain to him, because a single guy, like, you have to clear.

0: Inviting someone over could be the ultimate dating deal breaker. According to a recent survey, 50% of singles over 40 report losing interest on the spot after seeing a date's messy place, with more passing verdict within the first few minutes. I feel like I either messed it up or the English wasn't good in the teleprompter. If it's gross, you don't want to be there.
1: Yeah, I feel like it distills down to whether it's hygiene or just messiness. Is it collection? And you can tell instantly, does someone, also you can smell, do they smell musty? I feel like we smell it around the subway here all the time. People are disgusting. But yes, so if cleanliness is the factor, that is a hard immediate no.
0: Could you stand a mess if it was a clean lady?
2: Depends on a few things. I had someone come over to my apartment once and all of a sudden a mouse ran across the floor. And I panicked and I pretended the mouse was my pet guinea pig. So I went and I grabbed it and I picked it up and I started petting it. And I was like, oh, yeah, this is just Jerry. And she totally bought it. Totally bought it.
1: I can't believe you
0: saying not true. Dana,
3: can't believe you believe it.
4: I think that this is absolutely true. And there is somebody that is one of my mentees. And if he's watching right now, he knows I'm talking about him. And I'm trying to explain to him, because a single guy, like, you have to clean things up and it has to be tidy for the ladies to want to stick around.
3: What were you doing at his place?
4: It was his office. Oh. I mean, I wasn't in his office.
2: Whoa, HR!
0: All right, Greg.
3: Well, here, let's do a little experiment with the ladies, okay? I'm a single guy, me. I'm single. You come over to my place, it is a pigsty. You're like, oh, God. Now just replace me with Nate Foy. 6'4", full head of hair. You're going to overlook the dirty lawn. You're going to do his laundry.
0: I was going to say,
3: you're going to clean his kitchen.
4: But he's more of a minimalist. Like, if you go by his office, he doesn't have anything.
3: Why do you know? Why do you know everybody's?
0: It's just the
3: office.
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3: So much for the new Fox.
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0: But it's the other. All right, one more thing's up next.
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5: Fox on Tech. Tesla is ready to electrify the trucking industry. TechCrunch reports Tesla chief Elon Musk unveiled the company's new semi-truck at an event last week in Reno, Nevada. It is, as it sounds, a very large truck capable of pulling commercial-grade trailers at significant highway speeds using Tesla-created and built electric engines. One model of the truck is said to be able to drive more than 500 miles on a single charge. They're producing the trucks at one of Tesla's so-called gigafactories in Nevada. Of course, the issue, like always with EVs when driving outside urban areas, is the lack of charging stations. Semi-trucks often are used for long hauls cross-country. EV trucking is intended to reduce emissions as they don't use diesel. Musk reportedly touted this as a cost saver overall, as the price of diesel per gallon is much higher than electricity.

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2: 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I'm going to be home late.
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4: Tonight, Cat Timp, Joe DeVito, Sean Davis, Brian Kilmeade. 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And let's do this.
5: Greg, sexy hippo news. Roll it. We're at the sexy Cincinnati Zoo. Yummy. Do you know, Jessica, that hippos use their tails like a propeller to wildly spray and scatter their feces and urine across long distances, Dana, as a scent-marking behavior? They are objectifying each other, and they don't seem to mind. He sees her as a sexy hippo, and he sees her as yum, yum, yum. Open that huge jaw. I'll stop.
1: Please stop. Jessica.
3: Okay. Houdini, Back from the Dead, is a three-part documentary that resurrects Houdini's story on the 100th anniversary of his mysterious death. Ooh. Cutting-edge AI transforms photo archives of stunts into video. You'll get to see him jump off bridges and chains and vanish from locked jails, safes, and underwater tanks. Check it out now on Fox Nation.
1: All right. This Saturday, 30,000 people are going to be in Far Hills, New Jersey. It is the biggest steeplechase horse race in the country. Ooh. Best horses in the world, just an hour outside of Manhattan. It's more than just the races. All the proceeds from the sales go to the healthcare in the state. So they've raised so far $22 million for charity. So go to farhillsrace.org for more. Also airing on Fox Sports 2 tonight, Omar, who's your daddy? Dana?
6: Well, I don't have time to do mine, but it's very good. Emily, do you have yours?
7: Yes, this is hilarious, guys. Look for this in your backyard. Everyone was safe after. Happy Halloween.
6: Everybody. Happy Halloween, everybody. That's it for us, everyone. Have a great night.
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8: Crackdown on federal fraud. I'm Lisa Lacera, Fox News. Dozens of people charged in what the Justice Department says is the first nationwide tax fraud enforcement operation.
9: Colin McDonald, Assistant Attorney General for the DOJ's National Fraud Enforcement Division, announcing the first ever nationwide tax fraud surge.
10: Resulted in prosecutorial actions against 76 defendants in 45 days, whose alleged and proven crimes totaled an intended loss of over $490 million.
9: Noting this includes new charges against 31 defendants, including a man in Kansas sentenced to 51 months in prison.
10: Mr. Mwangi is a Kenyan national and businessman who collected Social Security and Medicare taxes from his employees, but pocketed the money for himself.
9: Adding those 31 defendants' alleged schemes targeted about $350 million in intended losses to taxpayers.
8: Fox's Kristen Goodwin. President Trump set to speak in Montana this hour, the second rally today in his stop of western states, to support congressional candidate Aaron Flint.
11: We have some great people there that are running, and I want to make sure they win, because when I don't run, which, you know, in theory I'm not running, but I feel that I'm running, when I don't run, we get 49% less turnout. When I do run, we win easily.
8: Earlier, the president was in Bullhead, Arizona, in support of Andy Biggs. The congressman is running against incumbent Democratic Governor Katie Hobbs. The Pentagon is expanding its fight against drug traffickers, sending several hundred soldiers from the 10th Mountain Division in Fort Drum, New York, to Latin America. Fox News has confirmed the reporting of the New York Times. The first elements of the 600-soldier battalion have begun deploying to a new jungle training facility and will eventually train with local forces in Colombia and Honduras. America is listening to Fox News.